0: information from Martha's Vineyard, where a swimmer is recovering from a possible shark bite. Edgartown Town Administrator James Haggerty says it happened off Norton Point this afternoon.
1: Well, at about roughly 1:40 today, we had emergency personnel respond to Norton Point for a swimmer who sustained injury to her lower leg while in the water. The woman in her late 20s sustained wounds consistent with a bite from a marine animal. No shark or other marine animal was observed or confirmed in connection with the incident, but based upon the nature of the injuries, the wounds were considered consistent with a potential shark bite.
0: Her injuries are also non-life-threatening. Polls open at 7 tomorrow morning, and they'll be open till 8 tomorrow night as Massachusetts holds one of the latest primaries of this midterm election cycle. Bay Staters are set to pick nominees for House, Governor, a long list of local and state offices, and getting more national attention than anything else, Senate. Massachusetts Democrat Ed Markey facing that challenge from Congressman Seth Moulton, while meantime in Moulton's district, six Democrats are vying to replace him. The majority of our U.S. House delegates are facing Democratic primary challenges. Republicans and unaffiliated voters who choose to vote in the GOP primary are picking whether Mike Minogue or Brian Shortsleeve will face off against Governor Maura Healey in November. 8:03. Let's get back to the Subaru Retailers of New England. All-wheel drive, traffic on the threes, and good evening, Lexi.
2: Good evening, Madison. Okay, so the only story on traffic land today is just a little bit of a sticky spot on Starro Drive eastbound between Beacon Street and the Lever Connector. Yeah, tap of the brakes as you make your way out the Lever Connector to 93, but once you're on 93, things open up really nicely. The river roads are all moving free and clear. The airport tunnels are looking good. Route 1 is wide open. Things are free and clear around 95 and 495 as well. The Pike is moving and grooving. We're even seeing a lot less traffic on the expressway southbound, just minor pockets right as you exit the O'Neill Tunnel and then again as you pass the gas tank, but nothing really that's going to keep you from where you need to go. Route 3 looks great. The Braintree split is wide open. 93 and 95 are all moving well. Lexi Mack, WBZ's 24-hour traffic network.
0: Thank you, Lexi. Have a good rest of your evening. The four-day forecast now comes from AccuWeather's Carl Erickson.
3: Mostly cloudy tonight with a bit of rain late, mainly toward daybreak, low 66, then cloudy and cooler tomorrow with periods of rain, the steadiest occurring during the morning hours. Watch out for ponding of water in area streets and poor drainage areas that may slow you down for that morning commute. High 68, drying out tomorrow night with some leftover clouds, low 62. Rather cloudy on Wednesday with a high near 70, then showers and thunderstorms returning Wednesday night, and those will likely spill over into Thursday with a high of 78. I'm AccuWeather meteorologist Kai Erickson, WBZ, Boston's News Radio.
0: Right now, it is 67 degrees in Hanover. It's 71 in Worcester. It's 70 in Carlisle. 68 in Rockport. And in Boston, 71, but feeling like the upper 60s under a clear evening sky.
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0: Oil prices rose and stocks on Wall Street fell today after the U.S. and Iran exchanged fire for the first time in a month. The S&P lost 0.3% today, the Dow lost 0.7%, the Nasdaq slipped 0.1%. Still, all three indexes closed with gains for the month of August. In sports, the Red Sox are playing the Seattle Mariners at Fenway Park right now, and it's tied in the bottom of the fifth at 3. At 8:06, let's go to Nightside with Dan Ray. I'm Madison Rogers. Have a good night.
6: It's Nightside with Dan Ray on WBZ, Boston's News Radio. Well, thank you very much, Madison. My name is Dan Ray. I've been off a couple of nights last week, Thursday and Friday. I want to thank Bradley for sitting in for me. And now it is back to the grind for all of us. I'm here for the next 4 hours from 8 to midnight on Nightside with Dan Ray. Rob Brooks, also, who was off a couple of days uncharacteristically under the weather last week, but he is back in fine fettle, and he is all set for a full week of Nightside. I am sure about that, and I hope all of you are out there as well. We will, tomorrow is primary day here in Massachusetts, and so there will be, for the first couple of hours, an emphasis on voting, getting out to vote, getting excited about being in a democracy, however imbalanced our democracy is at this point. In just a moment, I will introduce you to the Massachusetts State Auditor, Diana DeZoglio, no stranger to this program. She has been with us on a number of occasions. I think that she has more courage than about 99% of the rest of the members of our various political delegations in the House and the Senate, etc., up on Beacon Hill, and for that matter, even down in Washington, D.C. I'll get to that in just a moment. I will tell you that at 9 o'clock tonight, if you're a candidate running for office, I'll be more than happy to give you a free opportunity to make a pitch as to why voters should be turning out for you tomorrow here in the Massachusetts primary, or, for example, even in the New Hampshire primary, which occurs next Tuesday, the 8th of September. And if you are somebody who strongly believes in a candidacy of some candidate, doesn't have to be for governor, doesn't have to be for U.S. senator, it can be, but it can be for anything else, give you an opportunity to weigh in as well as a member of that team, that campaign team. I think the more people we get involved in political activity in Massachusetts or anywhere in New England or across the country, the better off we all will be. That's my thought. I hope you share it with me. And someone who I know believes in the voice of the people and speaking out on behalf of the people is the Auditor of the Commonwealth of Massachusetts, Diana DeZoglio. Madam Auditor, welcome back to Nightside. How are you this evening?
7: It's absolutely wonderful to be back, Dan. Thank you so much for having me eve before the Democratic primary. I'll be on the ballot tomorrow, so we've been busy. And I really, really appreciate the opportunity to join you tonight.
6: Well, it's kind of like the 4th of July and New Year's Eve and Christmas Eve and all of that. I still get excited about political, politics and about elections. I can remember going and hanging out as a kid around the Hemingway School in Hyde Park, because that's where the sign carriers in the 1960s stood outside poll places from dawn till dusk, or till after dusk, actually. I'm excited about it, and I hope a lot of people get out and vote tomorrow. But I want to not necessarily in this hour talk about the elections tomorrow. I want to talk about the ballot question that is of so important to you, and that is ballot question number one. By way of background, we had a ballot question in 2024 that you supported with spectacular success. Tell us what happened, because there are some people who have lost track of how the will of the people from 2024 has been subverted at the State House.
7: Well, in 2024, like you said, Dan, we had a ballot question. It was question one, and it was the question to audit the legislature. 72% of you went out and voted for this question. And here we are, a couple of years later, coming into the same, ballot season, election season, and the state legislature has been refusing to comply with the audit of the legislature that was demanded by 72% of the voters of the Commonwealth. They are not only balking at the idea of the audit, but they are now trying to overturn the audit law. And they are trying to manipulate, unfortunately, a lot of their own communities, residents, by telling them that they're just voting to make sure that there are constitutional limitations that are appropriate and that it's a better audit or a stronger audit. That is complete baloney. What they did in the state legislature recently was they voted to give the Speaker of the House full control over any audit that would be conducted, to release only the records that he wants to release. And they actually voted, Dan, to strip the courts of their power to be able to adjudicate the audit law. And I know the word adjudicate, people ask me, you know, what do you mean by that? To be able to decide, to be able to give a ruling on what the law says that we voted for. And, you know, for a legislative body that has waged against, you know, the audit with this whole alleged separation of powers concern that they have about the Constitution and tried to call the audit unconstitutional, pretty crazy how they are now the ones who are trying to usurp the power of the courts and give the speaker the power of a judge, saying that only the speaker can decide what the audit law says, and the courts aren't even allowed to get involved if there's a disagreement. So it is complete insanity what's going on at the State House right now, and democracy is very much under attack at our own State House. And, you know, I when I come on these shows and I, you know, have the opportunity to engage with listeners, I think a lot of folks had already obviously known that they've been balking at the audit, breaking the law, pushing back against it, and all of these things. But I think a lot of folks have been really surprised, Dan, to learn that they have recently voted to block the audit, empower the speaker, and strip the courts of their constitutional right to decide on matters of law. And we're in a real constitutional crisis right now. When we have our legislature giving that much power to the speaker, you know, we talk about all of the, you know, fear about authoritarianism sweeping the nation. I am super concerned that right here in Massachusetts, that we have an authoritarian regime right in our own House of Representatives, where, you know, the speaker has all control. You do as he says or else. And even when 72% of the voters vote to pass laws at the ballot box, if the speaker doesn't want it, our own legislators will turn on us and vote to make sure that he's happy and that he gets his way and that he can break the law. And now they just voted to give him the power of a judge. So he not only makes the law, he gets to now be the judge and jury for himself. So it is absolute insanity. We're going to sue if they do pass this. But, you know, right now, Dan, where we find ourselves is in the position of calling the governor of this commonwealth and the lieutenant governor and making sure that they know that we expect a full veto to any legislation that reaches their desk seeking to overturn the will of the voters on this issue.
6: What is amazing to me is that, you know, I remember there were some speakers of the House going back to the days of Tommy McGee, former Speaker of the House from Lynn. And there have been others who always did battle with the Boston newspapers, that Boston newspapers were sort of the editorial protectors of balance. And I don't know if either or both of the papers have taken position yet on this question, but it seems to me the question is labeled expanding the public records law. And this would subject both the legislature in the governor's office to the existing public records law. I'm assuming that you believe that that is a ballot question that people should vote for, and question one should be in the minds of people who want to see openness and transparency, all the things that the politicians talk about. You have to support that, or am I misreading it?
7: No, I'm actually leading the ballot question this time around once again. And that's actually the question that I am leading the effort question one, just like the question one last time. Sure. The difference is that this time, when this question one is on the ballot, it will actually make it so that every person in the Commonwealth of Massachusetts can request records that they want to view and get access to those records. You don't have to be the auditor of the Commonwealth to be able to get access. So this is called an act to increase access to public records. an act to increase access to public records. It's question one. It's going to be on your November ballot, and it's very, very important to transparency and accountability in Massachusetts. Right now, we are the only state in the entire nation where the governor's office, the legislature, and the judiciary are able to exempt themselves with a blanket exemption from the state's public records law. This ballot question, because ballot questions, they're not allowed to subject the judiciary through the ballot process. So they did their best, the people that came up with this and the people who drafted this, it will subject the governor's office and the legislature to the state's public records laws, making all of those financial receipts, state contracts, communications about those state contracts, and those administrative and business records matters of public record. They have not been a matter of public record this entire time, to the point where even your state auditor can't get access to information about how your taxpayer dollars are spent. I have not been provided with one basic financial receipt from our state legislature. That is absolutely absurd. It's crazy. And this question would make it so that I'm not the only one that they have to deal with, essentially. When I ask for records, they just sort of look at me and say, well, she's on her own here. They're just going to break the audit law, and then it's me suing them. And obviously everybody's upset about this who voted for this, but they feel like they just have to deal with me and that they can get away with it because it's just one auditor. Well, guess what? After we pass this next question one, that's an act to increase access to public records, they'll have a bunch of community auditors calling them, who is just everyday residents in the Commonwealth who want to see how their money is being spent. You, Dan, and your listeners will be able to call your state legislator and request certain records of interest to you that have to do with those administrative and business dealings in our state legislature. And they are already trying to overturn that law before we even go to the polls this November.
6: Okay, that's
7: anti-democratic.
6: When we get back, I want to explain, because what they're doing also is, I think they're trying to confuse people. That's what they're really, in my opinion, trying to do. But we'll come back. I'll also invite callers, if they have a question or a comment on your efforts, which have just been totally in the interest of transparency and public information. They are so on the wrong side of the issue here. Both the House Speaker and the Senate President and any member of the legislature. One of the reasons why I'm hoping that there may be some legislators who find themselves tomorrow on the wrong end of the results, the election results, if there are legislators who are facing challenges. So we'll get to all of that, and we'll get to phone calls. People can join us if they would like, 617-254-1030, 617-931-1030. My name is Dan Ray. This is Nightside. We are talking with the Auditor of the Commonwealth of Massachusetts. I like to say one of the sole six people in Massachusetts who run statewide and have been elected statewide. You got to throw in the two U.S. senators as well, but there's only eight. Most even members of Congress run for just a piece of Massachusetts. There are nine congressional districts, and there are 40 state Senate districts, and there are 160 state representatives, their districts in Massachusetts. This is something that has to pass. Feel free to join the conversation. Don't be quiet. If you have a question, if you're confused, let's get it squared away. Basically, my guest is saying vote yes on question one. Now, question one won't be on the ballot tomorrow, so don't be looking for question one tomorrow, but be thinking about it come November 3rd. Back on Nightside with my guest, the Auditor of the Commonwealth of Massachusetts, Auditor Diana DeZoglio, coming right back on Nightside.
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6: I'm joined by the state auditor of the Commonwealth of Massachusetts, Diana DiZoglio, who has been fighting a Herculean battle with the state legislature. And we are going to, again, try to make this clear. And I want to make it clear well before the November election. There'll be no ballot question that you have to deal with tomorrow. However, I want you to understand that you should be thinking about voting yes on ballot one, question number one in November. Now, let us assume that ballot question number one passes. Does that overtake whatever legislative action might be taken, or will that then become a law should the governor decide to sign it and not veto it? I mean, it's
7: what they're doing, Dan, is they're actually passing this legislation right now. They voted on it already. Mm-hmm. It's in what's called conference committee right now. So the House voted, the Senate voted, and now there's a small group of legislators who are insider establishment politicians who are, you know, entrusted with making sure that they do their best to overturn the will of the voters.
6: Yeah.
7: I hate to say it, but that's the way it is.
6: Well, that's pretty clear.
7: Yeah, I mean, these are some handpicked people by the Senate president and the speaker that they can trust to do their bidding against the will of the people. So we have about six people that are appointed to that, and I believe four of them are you know, handpicked by the speaker and Senate president. So they have a majority, and they are tasked with working on a so-called compromise between the House's version of overturning the will of the people or the Senate's version of overturning the will of the people.
6: Yeah.
7: But they will have a compromise version of that bill to overturn these transparency measures that we have been voting for, that I believe they are going to try to wait and hold until after the election and then pass it through and ask the governor to sign it. And we're still all going to vote on question one, because it's my position. This is the position that I will take with the courts when we file suit, is that it is unconstitutional for the legislature to, at the same time that we are exercising our constitutional right at the ballot box to create laws, that is our constitutional right as citizens of the Commonwealth, that they are in real time overturning that law in the same time period, you know, then what's the point of even having a ballot process if the legislature is just going to be allowed to simultaneously overturn everything we vote for in real time? You know, the Constitution is there to protect the people from government tyranny and to give power to the people and make sure the politicians don't get out of control and get too much power. And our Constitution actually grants us a co-equal right with the legislature to create laws through ballot initiatives. We, the people, under our Constitution, have a right to create laws at the ballot box. And what the legislature is that they don't think that we should have these constitutional rights to create laws. They think they should be all powerful and not have to at all listen to what the people say, because they're just too important to have to listen to the rest of us. So what they're doing is they are actually getting together behind closed doors during these weeks leading up to the election, because they know that we are about to pass question one with a very big margin to hold them accountable. And their plan is to see if they can get away with passing a bill to overturn the ballot question that we vote for right after the election and send it to the governor's desk and ask her to approve it. So I'm making a very serious statement about this. Yes.
6: Well, you were talking about the conferees in the conference committee, the members of the state Senate and the members of the House of Representatives. I assume that the compromise would be one group would want to shut the voters and the citizens of Massachusetts out by 100%, and the other group would like to shut us out by 110%. They will finally say, we are definitely shutting them out, but it may be 105%. We therefore have compromised. It's a complete joke. That's what the legislature is. And you're the only person out there who has the courage and the backbone to stand up on behalf of the people here in Massachusetts, Democrats, Republicans, and undeclared. And I'm so impressed with your knowledge. And I'm going to get to phone calls, but I want to hear questions. If people have any question, please, let's get it clarified. We'll do whatever number of interviews we need to do on this between November 3rd, because we want to make sure this passes. 617-254-1030, 617-931-1030. We are blessed to have Diana DeZoglio elected as our state auditor. By the way, you don't have, I assume, or maybe you do. Do you have a primary opponent tomorrow?
7: I am unopposed tomorrow.
6: Okay.
7: Thank the good Lord, because I'm going to tell you right now, I have had my hands full between suing the legislature, battling the attorney general just to get access to court, and fighting for this next ballot question alongside of running the office of state auditor. I've had my hands full, so I want to say thank you for considering me tomorrow when you go to the polls. You will not see another person on the list to be able to vote for next to me, but I'm asking for your vote nonetheless. I would love to have your support. Please don't forget to fill in that little bubble when you go to pull your ballot. If I'm on your ballot tomorrow, I'd be very grateful to have your support. I've been working hard. I would like to be able to keep working on behalf of those who want a better government in Massachusetts.
6: Yeah, and then you'll have, I assume, a Republican opponent in November. And what we'll try to do is maybe set up some sort of an appearance if you're so inclined and if the Republican opponent is so inclined. And I would hope that the Republican opponent would also support yes on one. So we'll figure that one out as well. But let's take a quick break. Take a breather. You've had a long day. But we got some phone calls, and hopefully we'll get some more. 617-254-1030, 617-931-1030. If you live in Massachusetts, this is a very important issue. And believe me, you need to pay attention. If you have any confusion, ask a question. If you want to congratulate the auditor, which I would certainly encourage people to do, commit to voting yes on one. Coming back on Nightside.
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0: I'm Madison Rogers with a quick check of the stories trending right now on WBZ News Radio 1030. Police in Lawrence say three teenagers have been shot and that one of them is in life-threatening condition. There's been a massive police response near both Lawrence High School and Lawrence East Elementary School. The police say the shooting did not happen on school property. Members of the public told to stay away from the area of Crawford and Exeter Street, again in Lawrence. Still no verdict for Lindsay Clancy, with jurors told to return tomorrow morning.
2: Roughly 17 hours of deliberation so far in the Lindsay Clancy murder trial. Her attorney, Kevin Reddington, says he has confidence in this jury and knows they have a lot to go through.
8: It's almost a six-week trial with 300 exhibits.
2: Clancy admits to killing her three kids, Cora, Dawson, and Callan, but the defense argues she was suffering from postpartum psychosis and was over-medicated.
0: That's WBC's Brooke McCarthy. I'm Madison Rogers.
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6: We're talking with the Auditor of the Commonwealth of Massachusetts, Diana DiZoglio. She will be on the ballot tomorrow in an uncontested Democratic primary. But the question that we're really talking about tonight is called Question 1, which will be on the ballot in Massachusetts on November 3rd. And that basically would subject both the legislature and the governor's office to the existing public records law. I want to ask you a very direct question. It is my belief that the legislature wants to protect a lot of secrets, but first and foremost might be the secrets that would be founded in so-called non-disclosure agreements that have been signed by the legislators, by the legislature, to benefit legislators who may have been involved in various types of misbehavior. Let me put it like that. How far off do you think I am in believing that being one of their primary motivations?
7: Not far off at all. I think it's that and potentially state contracts as well. They give out millions of dollars, taxpayer dollars, in contracts, annually, and don't want us to see the details of those contracts. You know, just a few months ago, I was before the legislature at a hearing, and I was advocating for the passage of Question 1 in the upcoming November election cycle. And I was making the case for why we need access to these public records. And they said, oh, no, they already post everything online. It's all available to people, allegedly. And I said, well, thank you so much. You know, I understand that's been your argument, but the reality of what you were saying is quite different than the claim. And I said, you do list what you claim you spent money on, but that's not verified by anybody but yourselves. You're able to just claim that you spent money at a certain location or with a certain vendor, but we don't get to see any of the details. We're not allowed to see the documentation, yeah, the receipts, to be able verify.
6: As Ronald Reagan said, trust but verify. But so they expect us to take their word. So that would be lovely if the next time, I don't know, you go to dinner at a restaurant and you spend $120, you then could adjust the the credit card return and only have to pay $20. It's kind of like Scout's Honor. What a joke the process is here in Massachusetts. Madam Auditor, let's go to the phones. We're going to go first to Maureen in Winchester. Maureen, I appreciate you calling in, getting us going tonight. You're on with the State Auditor of the Commonwealth of Massachusetts, Diana DiZoglio.
10: Hi, Diana. And Dan, can you hear me?
6: Yes, we can. Go right ahead. Speak right up.
10: Great. The first time you ran for office,
6: can I ask you this, Maureen? Are you on a speakerphone?
10: No.
6: No? Okay, so Rob, do me a favor. Just talk to Diane for a second. I need her to speak directly into the... We are having a little bit of trouble hearing you, Maureen, and I want to make sure that your question is clear. So Rob will get you going there, and you stay right there. I don't want to lose the call. Tell me when we're set, Rob, and we're all set. Here we go. Okay, Maureen, you go right ahead, Maureen.
10: Yeah, the first time you ran for office, I met one of your uncles somewhere.
6: By the way, I think inadvertently, Rob, we just lost Diana. She's coming back here. Go ahead, Maureen. You go right ahead.
10: Oh, we lost what?
6: No. Diana is back. You go right ahead.
10: I met one of your uncles somewhere. Glasses, a heavy, little heavy set. But he was so animated. He goes, make sure you vote for my niece, Diane. So I did. So I'm independent, and I actually voted early, and I did vote for you. I am voting for everybody that's voting for the audit. I think it's a real shame and atrocity that you're not being backed by the people's vote, by the legislators, and by our Attorney General, Andrea Campbell. I think that was a real shock, and I think it's really, really sad, and I don't know what they're hiding or why they're trying to hide it. It should be a no-brainer. So anyway, I voted for you on Friday, last Friday. We had early voting in town, and I do hope that it happens. And one thing I mentioned to Dan, I missed you the other time you called in. A colleague of mine, Mike Morris, he founded Muck Rock, and you should definitely check into it. It's a startup, and it works on the FOIA request, and there will be transparency on request and the response, and they also provide templates to help you get the information.
11: Thank you so, so much. And Dan, I missed her name.
6: It's Maureen from Winchester. I had inadvertently
11: Maureen from Winchester. Then you met my Uncle Matt. And thank you. I really appreciate that. And Dan, I think sometimes people, you know, they hear, oh, the state auditor, a constitutional officer, or they see you on TV or something or read about you in the newspaper. I am a local gal from Methuen. I'm from a local family. There are a few Dezaglios who have spread out across Massachusetts. One of them is my uncle and his family, his wife and children. They live over in that area. And I just want to say, Maureen, thanks so much. I'm going to thank my uncle for campaigning this week. Good for him.
10: I think he actually inadvertently might have been in a line at a grocery store or something like that.
11: I'm sure he was.
10: And something came up, and he goes, that's my niece, and you got to vote for her because she will get things done, and she's a great worker, a great person. And so I really didn't do any research. I just voted for you based on his passion for you.
6: Well, you cast an important vote, Maureen.
11: I really, really appreciate your support, Maureen. And I wanted to thank you as well for just expressing just some of the things that you wanted to, just about the ways we can better access documents with FOIA and some of those ideas. I'll definitely share those with our team. And thanks so much for your advocacy. And thanks for supporting people who support the audit, by the way. You know, I think that this is a really important issue that people need to take into account when they're going to the ballot box tomorrow who haven't already voted. If you've already voted, you know, thanks for showing up. Thanks for pulling those ballots. Thanks for voting your conscience. I will ask, please, if you haven't voted yet, to please do what Maureen did and please really consider this audit and whether or not your local legislator has been supportive of it or not. You know, and you kind of do the little research online for yourself, but we really need people in elected office right now who are going to stand up for their constituents and defend the voters in their community against the entrenched establishment who has been corrupted, unfortunately. And I'm a registered Democrat, and I say that about some of the leaders in my own party right now. It's gotten out of control. Some of these folks should not be in office anymore. And, you know, we have a chance to sort of change the path that we're on starting tomorrow in the primaries and then moving on to the general election in November.
10: And I'll vote yes for number one. And check out that Muck Rock, Mike Morrissey. He's a great person. And I met his mother at some alumni event, and I recognized his eyes through her eyes. And I said something, is your son Michael Morrissey? She goes, yeah. So it was kind of freaky on that. But, yeah, thank you, Dan, for having Diana back again.
6: You're welcome. You're very welcome, Maureen. Thank you for calling in. I got a scoot here, and your audio sounds much better after we checked it. I wanted to understand what you were saying. Thank you so much. Appreciate it.
10: Okay, good.
6: We'll talk again.
10: Okay, thank you. Bye-bye.
11: Thanks,
6: take
11: Maureen.
6: A very quick break. Yes, Diana, go ahead.
11: Oh, I just said thanks, Maureen.
6: Oh, great. Okay. We're going to take a break. We'll be right back on Nightside. We're going to get everybody in, starting with Dennis and Lowell coming back on Nightside.
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6: Back to the phones we go. Let me go to Dennis and Lowell. Dennis, you are on with the state auditor, Diana DeZoglio. Go ahead, Dennis.
37: Absolutely. Well, good evening, Dan. Good evening, state auditor Diana.
6: Hey, Dennis. Yes.
38: Dennis, yes. It's always great to hear from Dennis and Lowell.
37: Yeah, absolutely. And that's what I was going to say, as always. I'm so glad to talk to you, because I have a high regard for your efforts, you know, like you said, to provide checks and balances and accountability and transparency. So all I want to say is, keep up the good work. I'm looking forward to great success on your ballot question number one in November, and hope it exceeds, what, the 72% approval your last ballot received?
38: Yes, and actually we had former Patriot player Matt Light come and support our audit efforts. His number was 72 on the Patriots.
6: Great guy, by the way.
38: We were joking around, and he said, you know, if you get to 80%, 87%, he said we can get Gronk to come back, because that was Gronk's number. So, hey, all right, we have a reason to get up to 87% people at the November ballot box and make sure we get more than we got before. So let's make that 72% even higher, and I think we'll do it.
6: Matt has been on this show, by the way, a class act, a guy from Foxborough who now makes his home where he used to earn his living. Great guy. He and his wife are two incredible human beings.
37: Okay.
38: Yeah. And very supportive of transparency in government.
37: Okay, carry on. We'll talk to you later.
6: Thanks, Dennis. Great call. Appreciate it very much. Let's keep rolling here. Let me go to Joe and Belmont.
38: I just want
6: to
38: jump and say something real quick.
6: Sure, go
38: ahead. Because, Dan, there is a primary tomorrow. I'm not involved in many legislative races this time around. I got kind of burned last time around with people making commitments that they didn't keep. But just thinking about Lowell, Dennis was just on. There is a race in Lowell with someone I'm supporting pretty strong.

0: his ballot question, and he is committed to standing up for the people, to the establishment, and, you know, we're trying to make some changes at the State House. So a little bit of hope on the ballot tomorrow.
1: Good to know. Good to know. Let's go next to Joe in Belmont. Joe, you're next on Nightside with Diana DeZoglio. Go ahead, Joe.
2: Diana, I know question one is very important, but why don't you organize a group that would impeach the governor and the speaker of the House and all their cronies?
1: You know, I think she's got a lot on her plate, Joe. I really do.
2: I think that's more important to get rid of them.
1: Yeah. Oh, well, you know how you get rid of them, Joe? You get out and you vote tomorrow. It's
2: a
1: simple, everybody.
2: Something more drastic than that.
1: Yeah, well, you know, we do. We got rid of the guillotine a long time ago. No, it's you. There's an election tomorrow, Joe. I know you'll vote. I hope you get some of your neighbors to get out and vote. And if there are enough Joes in Belmont and others out there, we'll have some changes. It's as simple as that.
2: You know, in the two Republican governor candidates, they're just as corrupt as all the rest of them. They're not.
1: Okay, well, vote for the Democrats then, Joe. Whatever you want to do.
2: That's for neither one.
1: Well, that's what I'm saying. Then blank everybody. Go to the polls and blank everybody. That'll Joe, this is so counterproductive to what I'm trying to do. I'm going to say simply good night. Let me go next to Brad and Lynn. Brad, Joe is your typical Massachusetts voter. They're so upset about everything, but they throw up their hands. Go ahead, Brad.
3: Real quick, nice talking with you again, Dan, and speaking with Auditor Diana DeZoglio again.
1: Yep.
3: Quick question. I mean, I'm sure the other states have run into this problem where they didn't want transparency. And Massachusetts, we passed that law, obviously, and great job. And what happens after the states can't police themselves? Is there federal precedent or is there a Supreme Court? Cases, or is there anything where at some point?
1: No, that's what as a republic. No, in all honesty, it's a great question, Brad. But as a republic, unless states are involved in actions that contravene the federal law, that's when federal judges get involved. I don't know that this case would rise to a federal level. I think that is the issue, and that is the problem. We have to solve our own problems here in Massachusetts. And Diana, please take it. If I'm incorrect there, please go ahead and amplify on what I don't didn't say.
0: Yeah, no. And Dan's an attorney. I'm not, you know, full disclosure. I'm the auditor of the Commonwealth. You know, people have said, well, why didn't you run for attorney general? And I said, well, I'm not an attorney, so I'm the auditor.
3: That's an issue.
0: But Dan is an attorney, and, you know, he does understand this. I think that, you know, a lot of people want to see if we can get the feds involved, because I think they're basically looking around and saying, you know, our top law enforcement officer here in the Commonwealth, the attorney general, is actually working against the people on this issue and protecting the corruption at the State House with respect to the 72%. And making sure that the Speaker and Senate President can get away with breaking the law. And people have said, well, why aren't the feds investigating this? And this is a state law. So because it's a state law, not a federal law, you know, they really focus on those federal laws that might be being broken, misappropriation of funds from the feds, and things that have to do with, again, like Dan said, that are at the federal level. This is something that we passed at the state level. That's a state law. And unfortunately, the people that, you know, are currently in office just don't care about following the state law right now, and they are flagrantly disregarding it. And that's why, you know, when Dan said tomorrow's an opportunity to vote, in November there'll be an opportunity to vote as well, you know, it's really important to show up at these elections, because, you know, the reality is that the feds most likely would not be able to get involved in any of these types of things, because it is, again, at the state level and not the federal level. So people have said, we'll take it to the federal court.
1: Yeah.
0: And again, the federal court, according to every attorney will just look back at us and kick it back to the state.
1: The obstructionists would love that, because that would, you'd be in court for 10 years. And at the end of the day, the courts would basically say, we're not going to take a position in this matter. And that's the truth, Brad. I wish it was that simple, but federal judges have to deal with all sorts of, you know, conflict of issues.

0: you know, one circuit rules this way, another circuit rules this way. It's you got to understand the procedure of it. It just is not, it's not as easy as it sounds.
1: No, but you have one state agency making up rules to fight another state agency. That sounds
0: that is a matter that gets resolved by voters and by ballot questions. And look, also, you know, governors appoint Supreme Court justices. That's the way it works in Massachusetts. I wish I could run, you know, a civil procedure course right now or whatever. But trust me when I tell you, there's nothing I would like better than to have some fiat from the U.S. Supreme Court. But they won't even entertain those cases. First of all, they take they only take on what's called certiorari a small, a minute number of cases. They might deal with 100 cases a year. This, you're just not going to get through that that very thin door.
2: Long I do.
0: Yeah. Hey, hey, Brad,
2: I'm
0: being told we're out of time, so, Brad, I got to let you go. I appreciate your question. It was a good one. Diana, I so appreciate your time and your efforts, and we will talk about
2: this. And look,
0: this.
2: I recognize that. I just want to recognize the frustration that we just heard in that comment about, you know, not feeling like there's a way forward. There is a way forward. We have to just keep going and not give up and keep having these conversations. You know, it's not easy. We just got to keep showing up one foot in front of the other. Thank you so much, Dan, for having me on and, you know, standing in solidarity with your listeners and the fight for good government in Massachusetts. Thanks so much.
0: You know, on these issues, you are our leader, and we thank you for your courage and your integrity. Thank you so much.
2: Thank you, Dan.
0: When we get back, if you're interested in politics, we're going to give you a great opportunity to talk about a candidate that you like. And if you are a candidate and would like to express yourself, 617-254-1030 will give you an opportunity to make a pitch here on Nightside during the next hour.
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8: 71 degrees in Boston at 9 o'clock. Good evening, I'm Al Griffith, and here's what's happening. Lawrence police say they've identified a person of interest while a massive search continues following a triple shooting this afternoon in Lawrence. Authorities say three young men were shot at a public housing complex near the intersection of Crawford and Exeter Streets at around 3 o'clock this afternoon. Now, one of the victims is said to have suffered critical injuries. There are two schools near the scene, but police say the shooting did not happen on school property. And officials say the 75-year-old grandmother rescued from a pond in Acton on Friday died today, and her toddler grandson, who would have been 2 years old this month, also went into the water and was pronounced dead at the hospital that day. Now, authorities are still trying to figure out how the two wound up in Nara Pond before rescuers were able to get both of them out of the water. She was taken to a nearby hospital on Friday before being transferred to one in Boston, where she died this afternoon. The identity of the family has not been released. The late country music icon Dolly Parton is being honored by a college football team from her home state this season.
9: Tennessee football head coach Josh Heupel announces the team will honor Dolly Parton on their helmets.
10: We'll be wearing a sticker patch on the back of our helmet to recognize her accomplishments and everything that she's meant and had an impact here on Tennessee.
9: That sticker will include Parton's signature.
10: A lady that was extremely proud of her roots.
9: Citing
10: her ability to give back, make an impact to people.
9: Parton grew up just outside Knoxville, where the Vols play.
8: That's ABC's Chuck Sievertson. A small island town on the North Shore is hurting for firefighters and a new fire station.
11: Nahant is the smallest town in Massachusetts by area, but Fire Chief Austin Antrim says that's no excuse for the state of the firehouse here.
12: There was never a real foundation, so part of it is on just has dirt under the floor, so we have constant rodent issues here.
11: The allegedly temporary structure was built for the Army during World War II.
12: I don't know, maybe 100 square feet and four guys sleeping here.
13: It's like a dorm room.
12: Yeah, yeah.
11: There's one toilet, one shower, and asbestos. The firefighters are often here for 4 days at a time. Staffing is down to 6 people. Antrim says something's got to give. An override vote failed by a hair this summer. A unique problem for Nahant is that its tiny land area doesn't yield enough taxes to cover everything.
12: So there's a lot more demand on the staff that's here, and the staffing has never been increased.
11: He's hoping the state will pass a bill to help his and similar departments defray the cost of building a new station. Kyle Schaffel, WBZ, Boston's News Radio.
8: 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The Subaru Retailers of New England all-wheel drive. Traffic on the threes with Steve Perez.
14: I will ease in with downtown looking good with one exception. Sterile East, typical congestion at Leverett Circle. That'll ease out right now. South of the city, Expressway has southbound work at Granite Ave with a minor delay, and then a bit slower Furnace Brook Parkway to the Braintree split. North of town, 128, you're down a lane and under the speed limit southbound in Danvers at Route 62. 93 North, heavy, getting by a double lane closure at Spot Pond. Route 3 North, long-term paving slows you down Route 62 up to Concord Road, as well as southbound at Route 129 in Chelmsford. 495, stop and go, road work northbound Woburn Street and Lowell to Route 38, as well as southbound in Haverhill at Route 125. To the west, road work has you under the speed limit Pike East at I-84, then jammed Pike East at 495. And on 495, you're going to slow down with northbound work in Marlboro by 290. Steve Perez, WBZ 24-Hour Traffic Network.
8: Now the four-day WBZ AccuWeather forecast with Carl Erickson.
15: Some wet weather in store for tomorrow. In the meantime, remaining mostly cloudy tonight. A little bit of that rain developing late, mainly toward daybreak, low 66. With that rain falling tomorrow, that will keep our temperatures on the cool side, high only 68. Some of those downpours may create some ponding of water in area streets and poor drainage areas, especially during the morning hours. Then drying out as we head into tomorrow night, remaining mostly cloudy, low 62. And those clouds hanging around into Wednesday, high near 70, with another round of showers and thunderstorms expected Wednesday night. Then clouds and some sunshine for Thursday, but still that chance for showers and thunderstorms, high 78. I'm AccuWeather meteorologist Scott Erickson, WBZ, Boston's News Radio.
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1: All right, back. This is hour number two on a Monday night. Tomorrow in Massachusetts are primary elections. And they, if you haven't voted already, please get out and vote tomorrow. Simple as that. Simple as that. If you haven't voted, please get out and vote. Now, next Tuesday, there will be an election, a primary election in New Hampshire. So you have opportunities in two great New England states to get out and make your case. I have decided that tonight we're going to try to take an hour. If you're a candidate for public office in New Hampshire or anywhere where there are still primaries, and I know that Massachusetts and New Hampshire are still, the primaries haven't occurred, give you an opportunity to call and make a pitch for yourself. Not going to take phone callers, but if you are working in a campaign and you firmly believe in the candidacy of the person you're working for, and particularly when it's someone who has integrity and courage, this is an opportunity for you to call in and speak on their behalf. That's what I'd like to do between now and 10 o'clock tonight. It is as simple as that. 617-254-1030 or 617-931-1030. And we mentioned this today. I mentioned it last week, but we mentioned it today for the first time. So we're going to start off with some candidates and I guess some people whose names I don't recognize. But you might be either Jeffrey or John coming up here a little bit later on who are candidates running for town selectmen. This is an opportunity to reach out and publicize yourself for free of charge. I have two pretty well-known candidates. I'm going to start off with Scott Brown. I think Scott Brown needs no introduction. Scott, of course, is running for Senate in New Hampshire. He and John Sununu are in a battle to become the Republican nominee. Scott, welcome back to Nightside. Thanks for calling in. I know that you are a loyal Nightside listener, and thanks for the opportunity tonight to say your piece here. For you, it's 8 days or 7 days before your primary. Welcome, Scott.
2: Well, thank you for the opportunity for doing it, not only for me, but anyone else who wants to call in. I've always appreciated you making your airwaves available and let people get out their final message. Thanks.
1: All right, my pleasure. So what do you want voters in New Hampshire a week from tomorrow to have in the back of their mind when they go in and vote for either you or former Senator John Sununu?
2: Well, the biggest thing that I think's happened is since that time, we had a debate scheduled, and I got a call the night before from the news director at WMUR saying that he bagged out. And when asked, he said, we already did two debates and 20 joint appearances, and that's just a lie. We have not had two debates. We had maybe one, a local one with a local GOP group. But the 20 joint appearances were like, yeah, we did a parade together or we were at a cookout. But we haven't said probably 10 words since he announced. And so that's just a lie. And the difference is that I show up. And he should, he owes it to the people of New Hampshire. This is unheard of to have somebody in this caliber, the biggest race in the state right now, bag out. It's supposed to be tomorrow night. And, the good news is that, people are irate, and we've had probably 5,000 people switch over and say, hey, we're voting for you just because he doesn't want to tell us where he stands on issues. He doesn't want to answer the tough questions. And quite frankly, if he can't debate you, how's he going to debate Chris Pappas or John Thune or President Trump? So that's been positive, and I'm just working out hard. And if people want to help, go to scottbrown.com. We're still raising money. We're still grabbing volunteers. We're still looking for people to get out there and just work for another week.
1: All right, that's as good a pitch as I think we're probably going to hear tonight. It's short, sweet, concise, and to the point. So we'll be following that race Wish all the candidates best of luck. You and I have been friends for a long time, and I'm glad to know that Gail is doing well from her was it pickleball accident?
2: Yes. I'm thankful that she is doing well, and she's doing well mentally as well. Being the spouse of someone running is really hard. You know, they want to solve every problem and fight every battle, but, you know, honestly, we know that can't happen.
1: All right, Scott, thanks so much. We will talk soon. Okay, thank you.
2: All right, thank you. Bye-bye.
1: Talk to you soon. Have a great night. All right. I want to now get a little local here in Massachusetts and candidate for Middlesex County District Attorney, David Solet, who has been on our program a couple of times. He's running a very strong race against the Middlesex County District Attorney, Ryan. David, welcome back to Nightside. How is that race looking now? As you're on the eve, by this time, maybe tomorrow night, we'll know if the incumbent, Marianne Ryan, or you have won the Democratic nomination. And for that matter, I've been elected DA because there's no Republican on the ballot.
0: That's right, Dan. It's so good to be back with you and your listeners. Things are coming into shape exactly like we wanted, and it's pretty amazing the stuff that has happened just in the last week. On the 25th, our campaign was endorsed by both the Boston Globe and the Boston Herald simultaneously, which your listeners know that does not happen. Those are two newspapers with very different perspectives. They come at things, almost every issue, from an opposite perspective. And yet here, they were aligned. They were on the same page. And they join 49 public safety unions, police and fire and corrections with victims of crime. And then on the 28th, two more huge endorsements came from the Teamsters Local 25 and from the IBEW, the Electrical Workers Local 1505, two of the strongest unions in Massachusetts, bringing the voices of working families to join public safety and public safety professionals. And it's been huge. You know, they're really, things are coming together at exactly the right time.
1: By the way, I do want you to know that we did reach out to the incumbent, your opponent, Marianne Ryan, and we never heard back from her campaign because we were prepared to give her an equivalent, you know, amount of time, an hour to come in and not to come in, to be available and talk to constituents. Have you?
0: Well,
1: had
0: Dan, you shouldn't take it personally. I've heard from many journalists that they have not received any phone call back. Yeah, I think it's the wrong strategy.
1: I never take it personally. Have you had? Scott Brown was just complaining about a lack of one-on-one debates. You're the only candidate on the ballot that's challenging the district attorney, correct?
0: That's right. We did what the League of Women Voters called a candidate forum, but it did not allow direct back and forth between the candidates, which I think would have been helpful. Every candidate has a right, every incumbent has a right to try to pretend that they're too busy to talk to their challenger. I think voters also have a right to have an opinion about whether that's the right way to treat democracy.
1: Absolutely. David, best of luck tomorrow, and you have our number if you have an opportunity tomorrow night and want to call in, particularly if you're successful and have, in effect, again, this is a primary. Those Democratic voters and those who take a Democratic ballot, undeclared voters as well as Democratic voters, they will pick the next district. They will pick who will be the district attorney of Middlesex County come January. And I think that's
0: 4 years. That's right. This is the real election for everybody that lives in the biggest county in New England. And I think if you look at the way that the incumbent is finishing her campaign, it is with elected officials and with lobbyists. If you look at the way that I'm finishing my campaign, it also reflects who we care about, which is public safety professionals, victims of crime, working families, the men and women raising families in this county, in this Commonwealth, and it's just two different systems.
1: David Solet, thank you so much for being available and checking in tonight, and maybe we'll hear from you tomorrow night. Best of luck.
0: It's great to talk with you, Dan. Thank you.
1: Thanks, David. Okay, going to take a quick break. What we're doing here is this an opportunity for candidates of any party at any level, if you're standing for election tomorrow and you have taken the step of participating, entering the arena. It's as simple as that. You have put your name out there and you're willing to to deal with all of the slings and arrows. It's not easy to be a candidate, whether you're Republican, Democrat, or for that matter, independent. Give us a call, 617-254-1030. Those lines are full, but I have a couple of lines at 617-931-1030. And if you have committed to work for a candidate, you know, deep commitment that you've made, talk about your candidate tonight. 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
1: Back to the phones we go. We have a couple of more candidates. We have some individuals who I'm sure are representing campaigns. Let me go next to Republican candidate for governor, Brian Shortsleeve. Brian Shortsleeve, welcome back to Nightside. You got an opportunity to make your final pitch to those voters who are going to the polls tomorrow. Welcome, Brian.
9: Well, Dan, it's great to be on the show. I always love talking to your viewers and your listeners. Look, I've been traveling all over the state for the last year and a half, and middle-class families and small businesses in Massachusetts are getting crushed. They are living through an affordability crisis. They're living through a tax nightmare. There's 100 people a day leaving the state. And by a 2-to-1 margin, you know, independent voters in Massachusetts believe this state is headed in the wrong direction. I know we can do better. I know we can do better. My focus running for governor is to restore affordability. And that means stripping state mandated fees out of your electric and gas bills, ending the tax on tips, suspending the gas tax, fighting to roll that income tax from 5% back to 4%. There's a lot a governor can do to make Massachusetts more affordable. We have to do those things. I'm also a strong supporter of the audit. It was great to hear the auditor on your show earlier tonight. And when I am governor, Dan, we will not only audit the legislature, but we will audit every single state agency. State government is a $65 billion a year operation today. There's enormous waste. There's enormous inefficiency. There's fraud. We've seen all those things. And I'm the only candidate in this race who's ever audited a state agency. I've put fraudsters in jail. I've taken on the bureaucracy. I've delivered for taxpayers. I was also very proud to get endorsed by the Boston Globe this week. The Globe talked about me as the type of moderate Republican that could win in Massachusetts. If Mike Minogue is our party's nominee, this election will be about Trump and abortion. We will lose. If I am the nominee, this election will be about electricity bills and Maura Healey's failed record, and we will win. So, Dan, I'm asking for your vote, and I'm asking for the vote of all your listeners.
1: Well, I hope everybody gets out tomorrow and exercises their democratic rights. It sounds a little common to say this, but it really is true that we do get an opportunity to have an impact as voters. A lot of people have sacrificed that their lives over the decades, the centuries, the 250 years of this country, and it's not to be something to be thrown away. And a lot of people throw up their hands. I had a caller last hour saying, well, what we should do is impeach everybody. Well, I don't think you got to impeach everybody, in my opinion. I think all you need to do is get out there and vote tomorrow. That's what needs to happen, and I wish you best of luck, Brian.
9: Thank you so much, Dan.
1: We'll talk again. And if you do prevail tomorrow night, you know the number. And either way,
9: I'm looking forward to winning tomorrow night and coming back on the show.
1: Okay, sounds great. That would be great. Thank you very much, Brian. Appreciate it. All right, good night. We're going to keep rolling here. Now, again, if you're a candidate for office, 617-254-1030, and I don't care what the office is, as long as you're running for an elected office, 617-254-1030 or 617-931-1030. Going to go to another candidate who was called in, Nathan Boudreau, who's running for state representative in the 2nd Worcester District. Nathan, welcome to Nightside. How are you, sir?
10: I'm wonderful, Dan. Thank you for giving me a couple of minutes this evening. My name is Nate Boudreau, and I'm calling tonight because tomorrow is primary day, and I'm asking Republican voters in the 2nd Worcester District to write me in for state representative.
1: Okay, so you're a write-in. Is there another candidate on the ballot, or do you have to get a certain number of write-in votes to qualify?
10: I will need 150 write-in votes to qualify. There is a Democrat. There is no Republican. So it is a opportunity in a winnable district. I am a 5-term former Gardner City Councilor, former town clerk, former town administrator. I work in municipal and digital consulting and have a record actually hit the ground running on day one. I think it's a an opportunity and open to end. Tomorrow will be a very interesting day. There were some hurdles that got us here, but I'm really interested in serving the communities of the Second Worcester, focusing on affordability, accountability, and getting that damn audit. We have to make sure that our elected officials are held accountable for the choices they make at both the ballot box and when they are making them. So those are the types of things that I look to bring to the table in the Second Worcester District. Again, Nathan Boudreau, I ask for Republican and unenrolled voters in the Second Worcester District's write-in vote tomorrow for representative and general court. And remember to fill in that oval or it doesn't count.
1: Okay, so let me ask you a couple of questions. What communities, if you're elected, will you represent? You said you're a former Gardner city councilor. Is the district more than just the city of Gardner?
10: Yes, the district is Gardner, Templeton, Ashburnham, and precincts 2 and 3 in Winchendon. We are right on the New Hampshire border. We leak out right there.
1: Wow. That is a good encapsulation of your district. And are you running what they call a sticker campaign, where you hand out stickers at the polls, or do people actually physically have to write your name in on the ballot that they are going to put into the machine?
10: So I'm running a sticker campaign, but my printer told me that he would have a serious problem with me telling him that he cut them that small. So I don't know if anyone will ever be able to have a sticker campaign again, but I have 3,000 stickers that have gone out, and if anyone needs to write it, they can do it the old-fashioned way too.
1: Okay, and do they have to write in your name precisely? Do you hand stuff out at the polls so they'll know what name they have to write in and they're not going to misspell it or anything like that?
10: Yep, on a primary day, I'm not expecting a big rush, so I'll be out all day tomorrow. We'll have a couple of volunteers out. We've sent out a lot of mail with the increase in mail-in voting. The way we do this type of elections had to change, so of course we took that into account.
1: Well, best of luck. Best of luck, Nathan.
10: Thank you.
1: And if you make it and you qualify tomorrow night when we're doing election coverage, feel free to call back in and we can celebrate the fact that there will be a choice for voters come November, which is what elections are all about.
10: Thank you very much. I feel the same way, and I appreciate you guys. Thank you.
1: You're welcome. Bye-bye. Nathan Boudreau. Okay, now we're going to take a quick break. I got a couple of lines open. If you're a candidate like Nathan, or if you're somebody who's deeply involved in a campaign and you want to make a pitch on behalf of your candidate, this is an opportunity to avail yourself of actually being an advocate for a candidate or being an advocate for your own candidacy. We'll stop this at 10. I have a guest coming up at 10. We're going to talk about robots and the recent robotic Olympiad that was run in Beijing, China, which was amazing to watch. 617-254-1030, 617-931-1030, coming right back on Nightside.
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31: 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It's a massive investigation in Lawrence where police say three teenagers have been shot and that one of them has life-threatening injuries. The shooting reportedly happened in the area of Crawford and Exeter Streets. There are two schools nearby, but police say the shooting was not on school property. There's been a possible shark bite off the Vineyard. Edgartown Administrator James Haggerty says it happened off Norton Point this afternoon.
32: The woman in her late 20s sustained wounds consistent with a bite from a marine animal. No shark or other marine animal was observed.
31: She was taken to the hospital for treatment. In Plymouth Superior Court, day three of jury deliberations ends with no verdict in the Lindsay Clancy murder trial.
33: At this point, I'm going to excuse you till tomorrow morning.
31: This comes after roughly 17 hours of deliberation so far. That's WBZ's Brooke McCarthy. I'm Madison Rogers.
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1: All right, let me go to Jeff in Malton, in Waltham. Jeff, welcome to Nightside. Are you
34: a
1: candidate?
34: Pleasure to be here. I'm not a candidate, but I'm on the campaign staff of Seth Moulton for U.S. Senator. I'm very, very serious about him.
1: Okay. Tell us, give us your best pitch. Go ahead.
34: Well, I'll try to come up with it. Okay. First of all, I express my respects to the incumbent opponent, Ed Markey. You know, he's been in public service longer than Seth has been alive, but it's time for him to step down. He's 80 years old, and there are a couple of reasons why it's time for a new generation of senator. He has a better connection with younger voters, more energy, and particularly he had an inclination to extend himself across the aisle, which very few Congress people have had. And that's what we need right now in the Capitol. People extending themselves across the aisle, or else nothing or almost nothing is going to get done. We can't simply have partisan politics. The legislators are there for the good of the country, not their party. Okay, and Seth Moulton is that kind of a legislator. And he has some great ideas. He really does. And he, you know, one of the things in particular for which I respect him, he's very strong on veterans benefits, and he wants a greater connection between voters and their representatives in office. Okay, and he, when he was in the military, he he experienced among his comrades in arms is a sense of disconnect between the policies that they're carrying out and the policymakers. Okay, and he wants to create more of a connection between the citizenry and the politicians. And,
1: all right, Jeff, that's a lot of good reasons for your candidate. I appreciate, and he should appreciate that you decided to speak up for him tonight. And I invite other listeners to do the same, whether they're supporting Democrats, Republicans, or anything in between. Great job, Jeff.
34: I've been quite enthusiastic about Seth.
1: It comes through very clearly in your voice.
34: Thank you.
1: Thank you, Jeff. You're very welcome.
34: Thanks for the airtime.
1: All right. Tell Jeff you represented him well. Okay. Thank you. Let's keep rolling here. We're going to go to Anthony O'Brien, who is running for, I guess, Plymouth County Commissioner. Anthony O'Brien, welcome to Nightside. How are you?
0: Hi, Dan. Can you hear me okay?
1: I can hear you just fine, Anthony. How are you tonight?
0: Very good, sir. Old friend, longtime listener.
1: Oh, this is my friend Tony O'Brien. Then okay, the Anthony threw me there, Tony. Go right ahead.
0: Roger that, sir. I'm running for Plymouth County Commissioner, and I'm a conservative Republican and a military veteran. If folks want more information about me and my campaign, it's AnthonyO'Brien.com. Can't thank you and your team enough for the time tonight. Again, conservative Republican, want to improve outreach services and teamwork in the Plymouth County Commissioner's Office. If anybody wants more information about us, AnthonyO'Brien.com is the website, and also information about the incumbent that we're running against. I am a challenger candidate. I'm in favor of voter ID, term limits. Of course, you had Diana on earlier. She's awesome, and in favor of the audit, and totally against waste, fraud, and abuse. My incumbent that I'm running against is a queen of waste, fraud, and abuse. And I'm also against the socialist agenda, sanctuary, transgender, and, of course, the whole illegal alien benefits problem funded by the taxpayers just has to stop.
1: Now, Anthony, let me ask you this. Are you on the ballot uncontested tomorrow, or do you have to beat a Republican opponent to get or more to get the Republican nomination?
0: Good question. Running against the incumbent, she's been there 16 years, way too long.
1: Tony, hold off, Anthony. So is the incumbent a Republican too?
0: Yes.
1: Oh, okay. So this is a Republican. How many county commissioners does Plymouth County have?
0: Good question, Plymouth. First of all, there's only six remaining county governments with commissioners in the state.
1: Didn't know that.
0: In the 1990s. Eight were abolished. Eight county governments were abolished. Okay. Of the six that are remaining, we are one in Plymouth County, and we have three county commissioners. One is on the ballot tomorrow.
1: So what do you get? I assume it's a three-year term. You always are electing one every year or every other year. Is it a six-year term?
0: It's a four-year term. 2 years ago, there in the presidential cycle, there were two incumbents that ran, and then this year in the governor's cycle, there's one, and that's the pattern.
1: See. Okay. So, but it's how long is the term you're going to serve if elected?
0: It's 4 years.
1: 4 years. Okay. So, Anthony, again, give your website so people can make. And again, you're at Plymouth County. How many cities? That's how many? About 25 cities and towns, I believe.
0: Very, very, very good, Dan. 27.
1: Pretty close.
0: If you start in America's hometown in Plymouth and head north up the coast to Hull, and then take a left turn westward to Brockton, and then south down 24 to Mattapoisett, and then back to Wareham, that's Plymouth County. And it's 27 towns. I could actually rattle them off very quickly in alphabetical order, but I won't bore you with that.
1: Thank you for not doing that. But I think people in Plymouth County know they live in Plymouth County. Is there a Democrat that will then have to contest against either you or the incumbent come November, or is this for all intents and purposes a final election tomorrow?
0: No, there is a Democrat, and if tomorrow goes well, we'll have to reload and start all over again, and we look forward to that.
1: Okay. All right. Anthony O'Brien running for Plymouth County Commissioner as a Republican in Plymouth County. Thanks, Anthony. Great to haven't talked to you in a while. Great to hear your voice.
0: Thanks, Dan. AnthonyO'Brien.com. Appreciate you.
1: You betcha. Right back at you. Okay. Going to take a quick break here. We're going to load up a couple of more callers. 617-254-1030. We have a supporter of Brian Shortsleeve coming up. We also have a lieutenant gubernatorial candidate coming up. And it doesn't matter whether you're Republicans or Democrats. These lines are open and available to you. If you're a candidate, love to hear from you. If you're not a candidate, but you're supporting a candidate, you are more than welcome to make a pitch for that candidate as well. This is all an effort by me on this program to give people an opportunity to participate not only in an election, but to have their voices heard, because that's what this program is all about. Giving you an opportunity to hear, have your voice heard. 617-254-1030 or 617-931-1030. Coming right back on Nightside.
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4: Back to the phones we go. Going to go to John, who is in Dedham. Hey, John, welcome. You're next on Nightside. You are not a candidate, but you're supporting a candidate.
5: Yes. First of all, I usually reluctant to call on a Monday night, thinking another topic more relevant might come up during the week. But tonight, your first two topics of the week, I had to call.
4: And if, that's
5: if
4: good.
5: I can say something real quick about your 8 o'clock topic, because it's tied in with my 9 o'clock topic, because I love every time you have Diana on your station, and we're starting to see how corrupt this state really is. And I wish a website would be created that shows anybody who's siding with the speaker, they need to go.
4: Yeah.
5: And when I first heard Brian Shortsleeve on your station, I was like, I got to vote for that guy. You asked him questions. He answered the question. He didn't. There's so many politicians now. They say what they want to say, and they never answer the question. And, you know, to his credit, he called today. He's always – and he not only did he say what he wants to do, he says how he's going to do it. And this is the first time I've ever voting in a governor's primary race. This is probably the most important vote in Massachusetts I've ever done outside of president. Like, I think he takes the time to call your station, takes the time to answer questions. You know, from what commercials I've seen on TV, his and his opponent, it's no contest.
4: Yeah, by the way, I just want to make a quick comment. I happen to agree with you that the closer the elections are towards you, I mean, when you vote for president, you are one of, I don't know, 170 million people voting. Very few times can your advocacy or your vote really make a difference. When you vote for governor, that affects a lot fewer people. We have about, I think it's 7 million people in Massachusetts. So, and if you vote for selectmen, that's important too, because those are, again, they always say, buy local. Well, you got to vote local too. So, I'm happy to hear that you listen, and I'm happy to hear that you were happy with our lineup tonight. We're going to switch topics at 10, and we're going to talk about robotics, which might be the future. But I appreciate you taking the time to call, John, and you call this program anytime.
5: Thanks, Dan. You have a great night.
4: You betcha. Thank you so much. All right, we're going to go next to... We have a couple of candidates coming up, so let's keep it rolling. And again, we'll try to get as many in as we can. And I still got room if you'd like. 617-254-1030, 617-931-1030. Republican, Democrat, Independent, Green Party, whatever, it doesn't matter. Feel free to call and make a pitch for yourself as a candidate or for a candidate you support. And I could care whether it's left, right, or middle. Trust me on that. This is a program that allows all points of view. Sean Oliver, who's running as a Republican to become the Republican lieutenant gubernatorial nominee. Sean Oliver, welcome to Nightside.
6: Dan, thank you for the opportunity to talk to you and your listeners tonight.
4: Sure. You are, I believe, a corrections officer by your profession, correct?
6: Correct. Yeah, nearly a decade and a half in the profession of correction officer right here in the state of Massachusetts for the Massachusetts Department of Corrections.
4: And are you still functioning as a – are you still working as a correction officer while you're running for lieutenant governor?
6: Still working full-time even more as we're forced mandated to work some extra hours due to staffing needs.
4: Okay, well, that's it. That is interesting. If you get elected lieutenant governor, it's going to be quite interesting. You're in effect going to be your own boss.
6: Well, obviously, I would vacate my current position. And
4: no, I understand. I do understand that. I totally understand that. Welcome. Well, go right ahead.
6: Thank you for the opportunity. As you know, but your listeners may not know, I am Sean Oliver. I am a husband, a father, a grandfather, a New Bedford city councilor, the chairman of the New Bedford Republican City Committee, and a corrections officer for nearly a decade and a half, and the Republican candidate on the ballot for lieutenant governor in tomorrow's primary election. I'm asking all Republicans and unenrolleds that are taking a Republican ballot tomorrow for their support. Together, this way we can fight the issues that matter most, the kitchen table issues for every young person, working family, and our seniors. As a family man, I'm focused on lowering the cost of living, our utility bills. As a city councilor, I'm committed to making sure that all 351 municipalities throughout the Commonwealth receive more local aid to the cities and towns. As a property owner, I want to make sure that our taxes are lower, and that's how local aid is going to help. As a correction officer, I'm determined to keep our streets and neighborhoods safe. And listen, Dan, if Beacon Hill continues to refuse the audit that 72% of us voters demanded, then it's time that we elected

0: it tomorrow.
1: All right. Thank you very much, Sean. Best of luck.
0: Thanks, Dan. Appreciate the opportunity.
1: Sir. Okay, bye-bye. Thank you. Good night. All right, we got two more. We're going to get them both in. First is the gentleman by the name of Frank Crimmins, who's running for governor's council in District 2. Frank, welcome to Nightside.
2: Thank you, Dan.
1: Thanks for the opportunity. You betcha. What does District 2, where would you represent? Do you currently hold that office, or are you running to seek that office?
2: I'm seeking the office as a Republican, and I'm on the ballot tomorrow in the primary. I'm unopposed on the Republican side for that nomination. District 2 covers 37 communities. Every governor's council district is comprised of 5 state senate districts. So as you can imagine, it covers a lot of territory.
1: So give me just a few of the big communities in the district so people will know where you're running exactly, because most people don't keep those numbers, those locations in their head. Go ahead.
2: Sure. It goes from Brockton, Braintree, Attleboro, comes around Framingham, Milford, Milton, Stoughton.
1: All right. So south and southwest of Boston.
2: Big territory.
1: Yeah, south and southwest of Boston. Okay, that's great. And you're running against the Democratic incumbent, I assume?
2: Yes, I am.
1: Okay, well, we'll do this again in the finals. So come on back, and if you're the only one on the ballot, I suspect you're gonna carry the day and get the nomination tomorrow night.
2: Yeah, thank you, Dan. I'm a lawyer by profession. I'm a former district court judge. I served for 17 and a half years in the Commonwealth.
1: Whoa.
2: I've served as a town manager. I've served as a town administrator. I chaired the state ballot law commission at the time that there was a challenge to President Trump. I have that experience. I think that experience
1: good for
2: will
1: you.
2: Assist. And since there are no Republicans on the governor's council, as you know, those hearings are more rubber stamps than hearings to vet candidates. For the public to have confidence in the men and women that make up those important jobs, they have to have confidence in the system. I will ask the question at the hearing as to where people stand, including...
1: All right, Frank, I got two more I'm going to try to sneak in. Pleasure to make your acquaintance and impressed as a former judge. Thank you very much.
2: Thank you, Dan.
1: All right, talk again. All right, I'm going to give a minute to each here. I'm going to start it with David and Waltham, and they're going to go Susan and Stoneham. David, you're on the clock. You got a minute. You're not running. Who do you support?
3: I support the auditor and the last gentleman that was just on. And what I would love to see is the auditor tell us the 6 chosen ones so everyone knows not to vote for them tomorrow. auditor, she said they were handpicked, the 6 of them. If she had shared those names, we could almost guarantee they would not be voted in tomorrow.
1: Okay, well, you know, David, I'm sure that Diane is listening, and I'm sure that she appreciates your support and also your political instinct. But she's a great person, and she has more integrity than most of the people in the legislature combined, as far as I'm concerned. So
3: without
1: I feel pretty
3: doubt,
1: strongly
3: I'm a Republican,
1: about it.
3: Dan. I'm a Republican, and I would vote for her 100 times over.
1: Yeah, well, you may get a chance to. Trust me. You certainly will get a chance to vote for her in November. Hey, I want to get one more in as well, David. Thank you so much.
3: Thank you, Dan.
1: You're welcome. Susan in Stoneham, you're my last caller, and you're supporting Seth Moulton. Go right ahead, Susan.
4: Yes, thank you. Yes, hey, good to talk to you. Yes,
1: right,
4: I'm a librarian, you know, as a profession. I read about Seth Moulton in the book Courage Can Save Us, about 10 veterans who've gone into public service. Seth is one of them. He's done a great job. He came out. He's done more for mental illness, I think, in this country than anybody with the 988. He's very smart. He's very dedicated. We need younger people who have the energy. And he's very, you know, he already fought for this country.
1: Yep.
4: and he's still fighting for it. And we should put people like that in. He gave up his, you know, he put

0: His wife sure. on the line. Yeah, he's still doing it.
1: You were the second person who called in for Seth Moulton tonight, and I thank you for doing it. I wish you called in earlier, but I'm now flat out of time. Thanks,
0: okay.
1: Thanks, Susan.
0: Yeah, well, I think he's, you know, the one to vote for.
1: Yep, no, we got you. Thank you so much. We'll talk again. Thanks, Susan. Have a great night. When we come back, we're going to talk about robotics. And are we falling behind the Chinese in our development of robots?
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6: 70 degrees in Boston at 10 o'clock. Good evening, I'm Al Griffith, and here's what's happening. A manhunt underway in Lawrence after three young men were shot in the city this afternoon. Police have been telling people to avoid the intersection of Crawford and Exeter Streets. Now, while the shooting was near a couple of schools, police say it did not happen on school property. Video shows a brawl may have played a part in the shooting. It's not clear at this point the ages and conditions of the three victims, although at least one of those victims is reported to be a teenager. State police are helping with that investigation. A jury has found Dwayne Davis guilty of orchestrating the 1996 killing of rapper Tupac Shakur. The verdict today marks the first and only conviction in a case that has gripped hip-hop fans for years. Shakur was shot multiple times while on his way to perform at a club in Las Vegas. He died a week later. Davis is the only person ever charged in Shakur's death. The case went cold until recent years when interviews Davis gave and his 2019 tell-all memoir revived it. After a weekend of deadly flooding in the Grand Canyon, the flood threat is still not over in the West. Flood watches are in effect for much of Arizona. ABC's Trevor Ault has been at the scene.
7: Rescue crews racing against the clock. More than 60 people airlifted to safety. David Gregory was on one of those flights. He says he ran across a bridge to higher ground, and minutes later, that bridge was destroyed.
8: Then I kind of realized that if we had been on the bridge at that time, we would have been knocked into the water, and the prospects would not have been good.
7: And with so many still unaccounted for, rescue teams now face a challenging battle in dangerous terrain with more storms coming.
6: At least two bodies have been recovered from the flood zone, but just one person was still unaccounted for, officials said late today. Officials say the 75-year-old grandmother rescued from a pond in Acton on Friday died today. Her toddler grandson, who would have been 2 years old this month, also went into the water and was pronounced dead at the hospital that day. Authorities are still trying to determine how the two ended up in near a pond before rescuers were able to get both of them out of the water and to the hospital. Now, she was taken to a nearby hospital on Friday before being transferred to one in Boston, where she died this afternoon. Local golf fans will soon have one more reason to cheer. Here's WBZ's Jared Brosnan.
9: There's now a double dose of Boston Common Golf as they unveil the WTGL. Boston Common President Mark Lev.
10: Five world-class athletes from across the globe will now have something very special in common. They represent Boston.
9: Among them is Rockland's own Megan Kang.
11: I just can't wait to get a little banter out.
9: She spent the last 11 years on the LPGA Tour.
11: Growing up playing golf, it was kind of like, oh, I'll never be able to actually play on a team for my home city. And so to have this opportunity with WTGL, with FM being a partner and everyone who has invested, it's really cool for me.
9: Golfers Lottie Wode from England and Ina Yoon from South Korea are also joining the team. They had a little closest to the pin challenge, teeing off from the 5-2-1 overlook. Lottie stuck her last shot just a couple feet from the flag sitting in the outfield. Fenway, I'm Jared Brosnan, WBZ Boston's News Radio.
12: 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Traffic on the threes with Steve Perez.
13: Thank you, Al. Looking downtown, Soldiers Field Road West. You're down to just one right lane from the BU Bridge to Cambridge Street. Then the road is closed all the way to Western Ave with a detour set up for you. Airport tunnels, Ted Williams East, a left lane closure. That slows you down. We have work setting up now. 93 North is going to be through the O'Neill Tunnel, taking two right lanes. Is being put in place now. Salvatown Expressway south of Work Zone slows you down. Furnace Brook Parkway to the Braintree Split. North of the city, 128 down a lane under the speed limit. Southbound up in Danvers at Route 62. Again, southbound in Woburn at Route 28, then in Waltham at Route 20. 93 northbound heavy delays, two lanes closed, Spot Pond. Also southbound heavy for quite a stretch before Commerce Way all the way to Montvale Ave. Route 3 north, the long-term paving project has you on the brakes, Route 62 to Concord Road. Then a brief delay at Drum Hill as well as southbound at Route 129. 495 north, it's stop and go, Woburn Street and Lowell to Route 38. With more heavy delays southbound in Haverhill at Route 125, then from Ward Hill to Route 213, and the 495 north and southbound ramps to Route 3 south in Lowell are closed. West of the city, the Pike Road work has you reducing speed eastbound at I-84, but you're jammed eastbound at 495 and slow again in West Newton at Route 16. 128 south under the speed limit passing work by the Pike. 495 south slows for work in Marlboro at 290. 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
14: Now the four-day WBZ AccuWeather forecast with Carl Erickson.
15: Mostly cloudy tonight with a bit of rain developing later on, especially toward daybreak, low 66. That rain continues through the day tomorrow with the steadiest and heaviest falling during the morning. That may slow you down for that morning commute. Rain will tend to taper off later on in the afternoon, high 68. Then drying out tomorrow night, some leftover clouds, low 62. More clouds and sun on Wednesday, high near 70, with showers and storms returning Wednesday night. And those will continue off and on into the day on Thursday with a high of 78. I'm AccuWeather meteorologist Carl Erickson, WBZ, Boston's News Radio.
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6: Red Sox with a big walk-off win tonight at Fenway against the Mariners. Trevor Story with a big hit in the bottom of the 10th inning. Final score, Sox win 9-8. WBZ News Time 10:08. 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I'm Al Griffith.
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1: Welcome back, everyone. We are going to talk about a subject this hour that I know very little about, but I caught some video last week, which was intriguing, and I've looked at the video, watched the video, and I thought it might be something that people might have also seen, and they might be interested in talking about it. Now, the first 2 hours, we spent some time focusing on politics here in Massachusetts and New England, and we're moving on. Did any of you see the Olympics? I think they were called the Humanoid Olympics in Beijing, China, where they had these robots, amongst other things, racing, and they broke, you know, some human records. Believe it or not. I mean, it's these robots were playing tennis. They were. Again, I think they were called China's Humanoid Robot Olympics. They bested the land speed record of Usain Bolt, the great sprinter. I think then they bested that record the next day. So I want to know more about robots and robotics. And, you know, I was always under the impression that we were still decades away from any of these robots being available or useful. And we reached out to Olin College of Engineering, which is a great school, relatively new school. It's only been around, I'm going to guess, for about 30 or so years. I could be wrong on that. But we are going to speak with a professor of robotics there. And it's Professor Kene Chukwu Mbanisi. I hope I didn't butcher that name too badly, Professor. How are you tonight?
20: I'm sorry, guys. Your pronunciation was good. Really good. Thank you.
1: Okay. I don't know if it was really good, but I appreciate your kindness. I'm gonna call you Professor Mbanisi, if that's okay with you, or just simply Professor.
20: Okay.
1: I was stunned when I saw the. I'm sure you must have watched these robotics Olympiad in China. What struck it about you? You probably weren't surprised to see these people breaking Usain Bolt's records for the 100 or the 100 meter yard dash.
20: Yes. Yes, I did see the video. It definitely has made the news round. And it's very impressive. It is super impressive. And you know, Usain Bolt is an athlete that I admire very much, and so it definitely caught my attention. From a technological perspective, it was also quite impressive. You know, it was not too long ago that we had humanoid robots that couldn't really stand or walk upstairs, but now you know we have these robots able to run that fast. So it's very impressive.
1: Now, they weren't able to stop. They ran into padded walls.
20: right.
1: So that once they got going, they couldn't slow down. What does this say to you? Obviously, you know a lot more about this issue than I do or my audience does, and that's why I appreciate you being with us tonight. Mm-hmm. Where do we stand vis-a-vis China? Could have we put on the U.S. Humanoid Olympics that would have been similar, or is China in this particular realm a little bit ahead of us at this point?
20: That's a great question. I think a lot of people who are seeing the headlines would have in mind. How I think about it is, in many ways, what we saw in the video was incredibly impressive on many fronts, but most in particular, it is very impressive in how quickly China is moving ahead with their technology. Just to give you, for example, apparently, you know, this competition, the World Humanoid Robot Games, was inaugurated, I think, a year before, if I'm correct, in Beijing. Okay. And the winning robot last year in 100 meters ran 21 seconds, or thereabouts. And this year is 9.39. And so that's, you know, more than twice as fast as it did 12 months ago. And so that level of acceleration is unbelievable. And I think that's something worthy of note. What I would attribute that a lot to is to the incredible industrial infrastructure that China has developed and their massive government backing. In looking at some of the technology here that was, you know, that made this possible, in many ways, it's access to better hardware, right? So if you think about how a robot, a humanoid robot, works, it has motors in its joints in place of muscles that we humans have in our joints. And the motors, you know, generate rotation that allow motion. And so why I refer to industrial infrastructure as the key differentiating factor is that China has the largest supply chain of electronics and things related, motors and whatnot. And so they can outperform the U.S. in building cheaper and more accessible, more powerful motors and actuators. And those are the things that go into these humanoid robots, and they can do it better and faster. Where I think the U.S. still has an edge is in the intelligence, in the AI, AI chips, AI models that make the robots intelligent.
1: So I remember, and my time frame might be off, but I remember, I don't know, you know, 20 years ago when you began thinking about, and maybe it's 30, I don't know, and you'd see some demonstration of a robot walking, and the announcer would say, and sometime in the not too distant future they'll be able to do simple chores. Sounds to me like we're well past the not too distant future.
20: That is, I think we have to take that with some level of caution. You know, we are making a lot of progress. We are making incredible amount of progress on multiple fronts, right? So I'd say maybe two main fronts is the hardware, you know, like the mechanical piece of a robot, and the software, which would be like the brain of the robot. The robot being able to understand its environment, being able to think logically and come up with plans that enables it to do useful work. In those two directions, we're making incredible progress. So what we saw in this humanoid robot achievement is testament to advancement in the hardware space. You know, we have better motors, better abilities to do controls, to make sure that the robot balances and runs that fast without, you know, breaking or without overheating the motors and whatnot. Better batteries, which is a big deal, you know, generating as much enough power to drive those motors for that long, that quickly. So that's on the hardware side. On the software side, as you know, everyone in the world knows, we're in this AI hype season, and there's part of it that's totally hype, there's part of it that's really revolutionary. So we're definitely making incredible progress, but I would say that the caution is that for many, many years, engineers and people in technology have been trying to get robots to do the things that people consider to be dull and, you know, people don't want to do, like the dull, dirty, and dangerous tasks. And it's been quite challenging to get robots to do those things. So the closest analogy here is that, you know, we have robots, some of us have robots in our homes as Roombas, you know, Roombas like the vacuuming robot.
1: Yeah.
20: And now maybe you might have robots that are mowing the lawn. But we don't yet have a lot of robots that are within our homes doing cooking or you know, this or that, and many things, because it's quite challenging. For a number of reasons, but it is quite challenging. I think we're still many years away. We're closer than we were 20 years ago, to your point, but we're still many years away. The technology still needs to be more developed, and there I can talk more about what specific things, but we are some we're some ways away from the vision of the Jetsons, where we have robots moving around and domestic work and flying cars and whatnot.
1: Okay,
20: yeah,
1: I get it. I want to take a quick commercial break, and when we come back, I want to talk about, you mentioned dangerous work, and I think I've seen some suggestion that that robots might be able to, when there's a hostage situation or when somebody is in a building and the police are trying to get that person to surrender, as opposed to sending a police officer into the building, or for that matter, a canine unit, maybe they'll be able to, in the not too distant future, pass that dangerous job or aspect of the job onto robots. I want to talk about some of those practical resolutions that may be able to be coming down the pike at us a little bit more quickly. My guest is Professor Kene Chukwu Embanisi. He is at the Olin College of Engineering. He's a robotics professor, an assistant professor of robotics engineering at Olin College of Engineering, which is a great school, relatively new. I said, Professor, I thought it was around 30 years. Am I close to accurate on that, or is it even a little older?
20: You're about right. Olin started about 97, so pretty close.
1: Pretty close. And my understanding is that the first classes for kids who qualified, they had, all of them had full scholarships. I remember, I don't think that is still the way it is now, but it was an intriguing school as it opened up in Needham, Massachusetts. We'll talk more about that as well. And if you have a question about robots, or if you have a perspective, this, I feel myself at this point that I am not as qualified as I know when I'm talking politics. I feel pretty qualified, but when I'm talking things that are scientific and particularly things that are dealing with robotics, I am not nearly as qualified as my guests. So if any of you want to ask better questions than I have, or ask general questions, 617-254-1030 or 617-931-1030. I always like to venture into different areas on this program to make the shows different and also to attract different listeners and different callers who might have different questions. Back on Nightside with my guest, Professor Embanisi, right after this.
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1: My guest is Professor Kene Chukwu. Professor Mabanisi. Professor Mabanisi. I'm going to stick with that, okay? Thank you very much. But I wish I had better questions for you, but my producer just told me that there's a company in Boston called Boston Dynamics that is teaching robots how to open doors. Can you give us some information on that? Would that be another step forward in the development of robots to actually have the wherewithal to, you know, grab a door handle, turn it in the direction, the correct direction, and open a door?
20: Yes. Boston Dynamics is, it's a company that specialized in legged robotics for many, many years. They developed the popular robot called Spot. It's like a robot dog. Uh-huh. There have been, you know, videos of this robot doing all sorts of cool things. So they do that, and, you know, millions of views. I'm sure any of the listeners can look up Spot Robot from Boston Dynamics and see that. And they also develop a humanoid robot that has tremendous capabilities. Opening doors is one of the things that robots can do. Both the robot dog, has like an arm on top of it that it can use to articulate and, you know, pick up objects, drop mm-hmm. objects, whatnot. And the humanoid robot as well, two hands, two legs, can easily manipulate doors, opening doors, shutting doors. This robot could do much more than that. Manipulating a door is a fairly complex thing. It requires a lot of coordination of both the hand, arm, and then the body to move around the door as it swings open. Managing the forces to turn the knob, depending on what type it is. But these robots can do much more. You know, we have examples of deployments in, maybe this might be in pilot deployments of the Boston Dynamics robots in factories, doing some limited amount of work in factories. So it's really well developed. Yeah.
1: Okay. So you say that, you're talking about like picking up objects and moving them from point A to point B?
20: Yes. Picking up objects. There was this video, maybe it was a year ago, Boston Dynamics released of their humanoid robot thing. It's called Atlas. In a in a manufacturing, in automotive manufacturing floor, picking up different materials and stocking, you know, like perform like a restocking task, picking up from one cart, moving into the right cart. And that requires a lot of things, right? It needs to be able to identify the object. It needs to, it has dexterous hands with fingers. It needs to be able to grasp that object properly in a way that would maintain grip without dropping it. It needs to be able to move it to the right spot without hitting other things. So there's a lot of stuff going on there, both from the perception to controlling the robot's arm to performing the task in a way that is repeatable. So those are the kinds of things that engineers and companies are trying to see. Are there simple, repeatable tasks that human and robots can achieve in this manufacturing or industrial settings?
1: Now, I'm sure that some people are going to say, well, that's great. And, I guess there's some ways I could imagine a robot working as a waiter or a waitress or a server, whatever word you're comfortable with, in a restaurant. How far off are some, you know, we now have, you know, the Waymo cars where there's no driver necessary. I don't know if that's really technically a robot or not by your definition, but how far do you think we are away from actually beginning to see and interacting with robots in our day-to-day lives? Are we very close or no?
20: Good question. So we are. Okay, there are two things. The first thing is it's dubiously hard to actually define definitively what a robot is. Okay. Because many things could be a robot depending on how you define it. Most people agree that a Waymo, which is a self-driving vehicle, would classify as a robot.
1: Okay.
20: We are getting hundreds of deployments of Waymos around the country, right? So that's exciting. That is an opportunity for everyday people to interact with this kind of autonomous system. And so that is amazing. I mean, what Waymo is doing, and maybe one or two other companies somewhat behind them, but Waymo is certainly at the forefront, is totally outstanding. So I'll say maybe that is one main way. I mentioned the other example of like vacuuming robots would be the other, maybe more.
1: Yeah, but that doesn't look. That looks,
20: example.
1: Yeah, that looks like something on your floor. And I understand that's robotic. Don't get me wrong. But I'm talking about. I gotta take a little break here for news for about 4 minutes. So we'll come back, and I want to talk about, you know, will we get to the point where there will be robotic? I know that there are some robots, if I'm not mistaken, that now appear in grocery stores. I'm just trying to go through my own brain here of what I would consider to be a robot. And what, you know, the time that we have left, and I know we're a little limited in time. If people want to call and ask a question, great. If not, I'm going to, you know, continue to just try to figure out where we are sort of on a time continuum. Is it going to be, it's one thing to look at some robot racing 100 yards or 100 meters. It's another thing to think that they might actually interact with us in our day-to-day life. Waymo is the only one I can think of, and you might think of some others. We'll take a break. My guest is Professor Embanisi of Olin College of Engineering in Needham, Massachusetts. We're talking about robots. Feel free, if you'd like to join the conversation and ask better questions than I'm asking, 617-254-1030 or 617-931-1030, back on Nightside. I get really interested in topics that I don't know a lot about, and this is one that I admit I don't know a lot about, but I'm very curious. Back on Nightside, right after about a 3-4 minute break for news.
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6: I'm Al Griffith with this quick check on the stories trending right now on WBZ News Radio 1030. Lawrence police say an investigation is underway after a triple shooting Monday afternoon. Three young men were shot at a public housing complex near the intersection of Crawford and Exeter Streets. One of the victims is said to have suffered critical injuries. A search for the suspect is underway. There are two schools near the scene, but police say the shooting did not happen on school property. A museum on the North Shore is now displaying work from an escape artist. Here's WBZ's Matt Shear.
27: Harry Houdini in Salem opens on Thursday. It's not what it sounds like. It's a new Peabody Essex Museum display that tells the story of the legendary magician's 1906 visit to Salem that included his 13-minute escape from the city's old jail. The centerpiece is a nearly 150-year-old pair of handcuffs that Houdini famously disputed the age of. The exhibit runs through November 2nd.
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1: We're talking about robots, and my producer has just sent me a video, Dr. Mamba Nisi, of this. This is exactly the robot of Boston Dynamics that talks about opening the door here. It's a pretty simple task, but it's being done by a robot, and I successfully opened the door, but I just want to come back to my premise here, and that is that all of us have heard about robots, but we don't get much direct interaction. Waymo is a good example of something that I would consider to be robotic, and you talked about some of the new machines that people can use, to vacuum, which is a great idea. But will there be at any point in that Boston Robotics video, my producer tells me, is from 2018, so it's been around a little while.
20: Right.
1: I thought that I had read somewhere that there were restaurants where robotic type machines were coming over and taking people's orders, or am I imagining things?
20: No, that is yes. There are specialized restaurants, and just maybe put it more broadly. Where can people, maybe to the reframe your question, like where can people experience robots today, like intelligent robots? So yeah. So there are these really specialized restaurants, high end restaurants, where part of the experience of dining is interacting with robots. I think the other thing then is the question around where do people interact with robots is really connected to the question of where are robots able to do things that are sort of valuable, right? Because robots are expensive. They're tens of thousands, even hundreds of thousands of dollars. And so the most obvious place is in companies, you know, large companies. And for many decades, the cars that we drive were put together by robots, right? So large industrial robots that do the assembly of robots, do the welding of robots, that do most of the manufacturing of robot of vehicles are run by this large industrial robots. And even now, but that case was a little bit different because those robots are large and they are sort of cordoned off from the human workers in those manufacturing plants. And maybe over the last 10 years, we have more let's say smaller form factor robots that could somewhat interact with humans in the manufacturing context. And so if you can imagine what company in the US has the largest amount of robots, the answer is Amazon. Amazon has probably over a million robots. Tons of robots. And the reason is that they use those robots to automate their fulfillment centers. Like each time you get a parcel from Amazon, it has gone through a couple of robots that move carts around so that the fulfillment work operators don't have to walk through the large fulfillment centers. And so those operators interact to some level with the robots. There are other companies in the fulfillment space that interact with different kinds of robots. So I would say that mostly in the industry, in the industrial sectors, a lot of people that work in those spaces are interacting much more with robots. In the consumer area, right, like where you and I, the regular person, is going to interact with robots, like you mentioned, in grocery stores. I remember going to a Walmart maybe a few years ago, and there was this aisle scanning robot. Walmart figured out that they need to have just-in-time information of the stock on their shelves. It's hard to have a human go and track the stock of every item. And so, a company developed this technology where the robot drives very slowly across all the aisles with cameras, taking pictures of all the items and tracking the stock levels, populating. You can imagine a spreadsheet in the back store, and then that can help them with their inventory planning and predictions. So there are those things. There are many of those examples. Last time I was traveling, there was in the airport, there was a floor cleaning robot. Robot just kind of moves around, cleans the floor in the airport. Similar to maybe you can imagine that to like a huge Roomba, vacuuming. Yeah. But this was a big one. Yeah. And so there are a lot of examples like that. I remember, walking around that robot and trying to see whether it would move around me. And so, there are ways you can interact with robots today. But it's definitely driven by value. Like on what part, where is the value and who's going to pay for it and who's going to be able to generate value from that piece of equipment.
1: Professor, let me do this. I actually have a couple of callers here. So I know I promised I'd let you go at quarter of. But I'll give you two options. We can take the callers and then I can let you go. Or if you're willing to let me do a break, we got a Jerry from Michigan and Nick from Winchester who would like to talk with you.
20: Yeah, we can go ahead.
1: Great. I appreciate that. My guest is Professor Kenai Chukwu Mabanisi, thanks for the help of the Olin College of Engineering. Jerry in Michigan and Nick in Winchester, you guys stay right there. You are going to get to talk to the Olin College of Engineering professor about something that I'm curious about, but you folks might have better questions. Coming back on Nightside, my name is Dan Ray.
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1: All right, we're going to go to phone calls. My guest is Professor Kene Chukwu Mabanisi. And we're going to go first to Jerry is in Michigan. Hey, Jerry, appreciate you calling in. You're on Professor Mabanisi.
26: Yeah, hi, Dan. I don't have a question so much as I wanted to share with you two robots that I've had in my home here for almost 6-7 years.
1: All right,
26: and
1: go right in.
26: They're small dogs. They're just like a small dog. They're made by one of the world's largest electronic corporations. I don't know if you want me to give the name out or not.
1: Sure, go ahead.
26: Sony. They're made by Sony Corporation.
1: Okay.
26: And they've been around for a while. And I used to call into you. I haven't done it in a few years because my wife had gotten dementia. Ooh. And I've been had her in hospice care at home here, and that's where I got these dogs. They're called AIBO, A-I-B-O, AI for artificial intelligence, and then BO for robot. And Sony's had them for a number of years, and they're voice command. They have their own navigation system. They pick up your voice, and when you call them, they'll come to you. They'll do a number of tricks. They attach to the cloud, so when certain let's say holidays come around during the year, the cloud loads things down to them, and they become very entertaining, and they were very consoling to my wife. And
1: wow, let me see if Professor Ambanisi has heard of these devices. Professor, this is Jerry from Michigan. Are you familiar with these products made by Sony?
20: Yes. Thank you for sharing those examples. Yeah, that's a great example of robots in the home for like personal care, and really interesting product. I think I may have seen it around, haven't used it personally, but yes, it's something I'm familiar with.
1: So does this these, you know, again, I'm gonna call them canine robots, do they look like a dog, and you know, have, you know, fur and expressions and all of that? I mean, when so the robotic dogs that we saw from at least I looked at from Boston Dynamics, they looked like robots. They, you know, they didn't look, I mean, they didn't have the physical characteristics of a dog. So what do they look like, Jerry?
26: They look just like a dog. They look nothing like Spot, I think it is, from Boston Dynamics. In fact, I come very close to buying one of those for let's say a business here in the area. But
1: okay.
26: No, they look just like dogs. They got paws. They'll sit up. they'll sit on their back end, you know, and up just like a puppy. They look exactly like a dog. You can change the color of their eyes. They've got eyes that are maybe 3/4 of an inch in diameter. They blink their eyes. They have a jaw that opens and closes. They have a camera in their nose so they can navigate themselves all around the house. And they got a tail that wags. I mean, they're 95%.
1: Without, just give me a general. You bought them eight years ago. How expensive were they then? And if you know, how expensive are they now?
26: I don't know that you can buy them now. I think they may have. They're hard to buy now. They may still have them, but they're $3,000, and they're $100 or three. I think they're $300 a year for the license to communicate with the cloud. And they're very popular, best of my knowledge, in Asia, because they're like half the price. Because basically what you're doing when you buy this dog, you're buying a cell phone ahead of time for like a half a year or a year, and it's half the price of the robot so that it can communicate with the cloud. And they're so smart. Their charging system is on the floor, and they know when their battery's starting to get low. Wherever they are in the house, they'll go right back to their battery charger. They'll sit on the charger. They'll be on there for 2 hours, and then they get up, and they've got this funny little stretch, just like a dog when it sits up. It's so funny that it shakes their ears. They, like I said, they're just unbelievable. And I go to conferences for dementia and Alzheimer's and that sort of thing, and I take them with me, and it's jaw-dropping when I go.
1: Wow. Jerry, thank you for the call. Is your wife still with us, or has she passed on?
26: She passed away about a year and a half ago.
1: Okay, well, and I'm sorry for your loss, but I think that probably the happiness and the joy that you provided for her, you did a wonderful thing for her, and I just wanted to say, you know, that you're to be admired. Go ahead.
26: Thank you, sir. You look at your log there, you'll see that I've called you a number of times over the years, and I hadn't been able to call you because I was, it's like a 24/7 job
1: sure,
26: that I had taking care of her. So.
1: That experience, and please resume your regular phone calls because you were great always. I remember the name, and coming from Michigan, I remember your calls, and I hope to hear from you again. Thank you so much, Jerry.
26: Thank you, sir. Thank you. I'm always listening to you. Thank you.
1: Thank you very much.
26: Bye.
1: Well, we have wonderful callers. Let me go to Nick in Winchester, Massachusetts. Nick, you're on with my guest from Olin College of Engineering, Professor Ambanisi. Go right ahead, Nick.

0: let's say automation more broadly. Maybe now we're talking about robots in particular, but more broadly, automation is attractive because it a lot of times provides more efficiency in operations, right? And efficiency might reduce the cost, might improve quality of product, and in some cases it does lead to labor displacement or labor substitution, and so so sometimes that is offsetting. Maybe sometimes automation is addressing a gap in access to labor, but in many other cases it is substituting existing labor. So that is a concern, and people have come up with different thoughts or ideas around how to navigate that. You know, that was a big conversation in the previous election, that's before this last one. And it will continue to be, even like with AI as well, right? So automation, thinking about software or hardware with robots, improving capabilities will, in some sectors, impact jobs. In other sectors, it will expand the industry and expand the economy, so it creates more job opportunities. But this is not new. Maybe that's one thing to mention. This is not new. The impact of automation on the job market is something that happens all the time. As new technology evolves, it changes the nature of the role of labor in the economy, and people adapt, people build new skills. Our most optimistic hope is that it happens in a way that allows people to reskill, to redevelop, and the economy grows and everyone benefits. In the most pessimistic perspective, it has a really disruptive impact on the economy, and a lot of jobs are lost, and then that is a problem.
1: Yeah. Well, when the assembly line was invented for the production of the quicker production of automobiles, there were eventually more jobs that were created. So, Nick, exactly. Let's hope that maybe there will be a double benefit, that companies will be able to make products more cheaply and make good products available to people at a reduced rate, and at the same time not have an adverse impact. No one's ever going to take your job away, Nick. Trust me, no one's going to be able to do what you do, because I know what you do. Yep. Where the pressure's on.
2: Thank you. They pulled out another one, brother.
1: Yes, they did. Were you there tonight?
2: Yes, sir.
1: All right. Yeah, they certainly did. It was it was a much more enjoyable game than the Sunday game in New York. Nick works at Fenway Park, professor. Hey, Nick, thanks, buddy. We'll talk soon, okay? Appreciate it.
2: Thank you, sir.
1: Thank you. Professor Ambanisi, thank you so much for your time tonight. I learned quite a bit. Olin College of Education, is the school still doing well, I hope?
0: It is doing. It's going strong. We're doing excellently well. We are redefining engineering education with a global vision of doing so. And so, yeah, we're doing great. It's a pleasure to be there, and pleasure to be on your show too.
1: Well, you're great to work with. You helped me through the hour immensely. Normally, I every once in a while I like to venture into an area where I don't know much. There are some areas where I'm pretty good, but you helped me tonight, and I'm indebted. So thank you so much, Professor, and right. Particularly for the extra time. Thank you again.
0: Thank you for having me.
1: You're very welcome. Professor Kene Chukwu Mambanisi of Olin College of Engineering. When we get back, I'm not sure what we're going to talk about. I hadn't planned the 11 o'clock hour, but I'll figure it out during the newscast. Join us on Nightside on the other side of the 11 o'clock news.

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3: 70 degrees in Boston at 11 o'clock. Good evening, I'm Al Griffith, and here's what's happening. Lawrence police say they've identified a person of interest while a massive search continues following a triple shooting this afternoon in Lawrence. Authorities say three young men were shot at a public housing complex near the intersection of Crawford and Exeter Streets at around 3 this afternoon. One of the victims is said to have suffered critical injuries. There are two schools near the scene, but police say the shootings did not happen on school property. Officials say the 75-year-old grandmother rescued from a pond in Acton on Friday died today. Her toddler grandson, who would have been 2 years old this month, also went into the water and was pronounced dead at the hospital that day. Authorities are still trying to determine how the two ended up in Nara Pond before rescuers were able to get both of them out of the water. People who knew Tupac Shakur are speaking out after the guilty verdict at the trial of Dwayne Keith D. Davis today in Las Vegas. Derek Stanton performed with Tupac Shakur as part of the rap group Digital Underground. Speaking to reporters outside the courthouse today, he says the memoir written by Davis ultimately led to his conviction in Shakur's 1996 murder.
4: Dwayne Davis convicted himself, y'all. You know what I mean? The only reason we're even here today is because Dwayne Davis felt the need to profit off of his crimes. And so we're thankful that he did that, because now we have the day of justice like we have in today.
3: Now, jurors coming back with a guilty verdict just hours after deliberations began following closing arguments earlier today. A tiny island town on the North Shore is hurting for firefighters and a new fire station.
5: Nahant is the smallest town in Massachusetts by area, but Fire Chief Austin Antrim says that's no excuse for the state of the firehouse here.
6: There was never a real foundation, so part of it is on just has dirt under the floor, so we have constant rodent issues here.
5: The allegedly temporary structure was built for the Army during World War II.
6: I don't know, maybe 100 square feet and four guys sleeping here.
7: It's like a dorm room.
6: Yeah.
5: There's one toilet, one shower, and asbestos. The firefighters are often here for 4 days at a time. Staffing is down to 6 people. Antrim says something's got to give. An override vote failed by a hair this summer. A unique problem for Nahant is that its tiny land area doesn't yield enough taxes to cover everything.
6: So there's a lot more demand on the staff that's here, and the staffing has never been increased.
5: He's hoping the state will pass a bill to help his and similar departments defray the cost of building a new station. Kyle Schaffel, WBZ, Boston's News Radio.
3: 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Traffic on the threes with Steve Perez.
8: Thank you, Al. Looking downtown, we're at a crawl. 93 northbound, 2 right lanes are closed through the O'Neill Tunnel all the way to exit 18 Sturro Drive. Route 1 South just put in place a triple left lane closure across the Tobin Bridge. That's going to slow you down. Then all traffic is detoured off at Rutherford Ave. Pike East moving slowly, a triple right lane closure from Market Street to Kenmore Square. Airport Tunnels Ted Williams East and the Callahan both down a right lane and under the speed limit. Soldiers Field Road West has 3 lanes taken after the BU Bridge to Cambridge Street. Then the road is closed all the way to Western Ave. South of the city, watch for a work crew expressway south at Furnace Brook Parkway to the Braintree Split. You're under the speed limit there. And West Bridgewater, a rollover, Route 24 south in the left lane at Route 106, just cleared. We're seeing a shift in the momentum there. North to town, 128 down a lane. Southbound in Danvers, a minor slowdown at Route 62, with more delays southbound Woburn Street Woburn at Route 28, and then in Waltham at Route 20. 93 North, you're going to slow down getting by a double lane closure at Spot Pond. Another southbound Commerce Way all the way to Montvale Ave, heavy both ways. Route 3 North, long-term paving has you slowing down Route 62 up to Concord Road, then again at Drum Hill, as well as southbound in Chelmsford at Route 129. 495 North, work crew delays Woburn Street in Lowell to Route 38, as well as southbound in Haverhill at Route 125. Again, Ward Hill to 213, and the 495 north and southbound ramps to Route 3 south are closed. To the west, Pike road work has you slowing down eastbound at I-84, then at 495 again at Route 16. 495 south slows for work in Marlboro at 290. 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
3: Now the four-day WBZ AccuWeather forecast with Carl Erickson.
9: Mostly cloudy tonight with a bit of rain late, mainly toward daybreak, low 66, then cloudy and cooler tomorrow with periods of rain, the steadiest occurring during the morning hours. Watch out for ponding of water in area streets and poor drainage areas that may slow you down for that morning commute. High 68, drying out tomorrow night with some leftover clouds, low 62. Rather cloudy on Wednesday with a high near 70, then showers and thunderstorms returning Wednesday night, and those will likely spill over into Thursday with a high of 78. I'm AccuWeather meteorologist Kai Erickson, WBZ, Boston's News Radio.
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3: 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Trevor Story with the big hit in the bottom of the 10th inning. Final score, Sox win 9-8. 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I'm Al Griffith.
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12: All right, Al Griffith, thank you very much. Always great to hear your voice, whatever night of the week. Thanks, Al. Appreciate it. All right, we are at the fourth hour here on Monday night, the 11 o'clock hour, and tomorrow's primary day in Massachusetts. I don't want to exclude other callers from other parts of the country, but I thought it might be important tonight to take a couple of minutes and at least think about why you should go and vote tomorrow. Earlier this evening, I had the state auditor, Diana DeZoglio, on. She is one of the truly heroic members of the politicians in Massachusetts. She's taken on, if you're from Massachusetts, you know what I mean. She wants to audit the state legislature. As a matter of fact, voters in 2024 voted 72% to audit the state legislature. That's an overwhelming vote. Anyway, earlier tonight, one of my most loyal callers and my most loyal listeners, Joe from Belmont, called, and he was talking about what we got to do is impeach people. I'm not going to play Joe's call, but the bottom line, folks, is that you can try to impeach politicians. Good luck with that. They tried to impeach President Nixon. He resigned from office, so he was never removed from office. He was able to avoid. He was impeached in the House, and he would have been probably convicted in the Senate, but he got out of town. Bill Clinton Republicans tried to impeach him. Didn't work in the Senate. He survived. Democrats tried to impeach Donald Trump. Turn around is fair play, I guess. That's what they were thinking at the time. He survived impeachment mints. Bottom line is that tomorrow is a day when you should get out and vote. We talk about this on Nightside during the year. A primary election comes around in Massachusetts once every 2 years. Election for governor comes around once every 4 years. Election for the U.S. Senate, we have two of them, as every state does, comes around once every 6 years. So I'm imploring you, get out and vote tomorrow. I don't care who you vote for. That's up to you. You vote for the incumbents. If you like the person who represents you and you feel they're doing a good job, that's your prerogative. Joe is upset that I guess that I didn't treat him as respectfully as he wanted to during the 8 o'clock hour. He called, we had a guest on the line, the state auditor of the Commonwealth, Diana DeSoglio. And we were talking about primary day tomorrow, people getting out to vote. We were talking about the initiative petition that passed 2 years ago, which the legislature now has stonewalled for 2 years. Well, you have an opportunity tomorrow. It's very difficult to impeach any politician unless the politician has committed a crime while in office. And even then it's difficult, as we have found out. But Joe was upset that I basically somehow wanted to push him back to the conversation of the night, which dealt with question one, which is coming up in November. And I understand his frustration. But Joe said, Dan, this is Joe from Belmont. It's August 31st, Monday night at 9:15. I want to admonish you or correct you. Either one. I'll take either one, Joe. You can call me back and defend yourself. No, I'm not going to call you back and defend myself. I have nothing to defend, Joe. If you want it, I'll listen to you. But when I called Diana, you didn't let her answer. She's not here talking about impeaching, and she did answer your question if you actually listened, Joe, but that's okay. You jumped to defend her so she wouldn't be put on the spot. She handled tougher questions than that, Joe. The point is, we weren't here to talk about impeachment because that's unrealistic, Joe. Everyone has an opportunity tomorrow if they want to get out and vote in Massachusetts and next week in New Hampshire to get off their butt and get out and vote. If you like the way things are going in Massachusetts right now, go in and vote for everybody who's in office, okay? If you don't like the way things are going right now, you go in and vote for other people. Or even if you go up and you just take a ballot and don't vote, at least you showed up. It can be pathetic on a primary day in Massachusetts. You go there at 10 o'clock, 11 o'clock in the morning, and the poor people who are staffing the desks, they're half asleep. You'll find out there were 31 people who had voted somewhere. I am really frustrated as a talk show host. I want you, whatever your point of view is, to call my show any night you want. And we can have a conversation. But if I have a guest, and that guest is here to talk about an initiative petition, which will be on the ballot in November, so people better understand it, okay? And that initiative petition, which we were talking about, for those of you who weren't listening, is question one, which would basically, if passed, it talks about expanding the public records law, and would subject both the legislature and the governor's office to the existing public records law. They're exempt from the public records law in Massachusetts. Believe it or not, the governor's office and the legislature. What this would mean is that anyone, citizen journalist, talk show host, TV reporter, newspaper columnist, newspaper staff writer would be able to file and get information that is unavailable right now, even to the state auditor. Point is, tomorrow's an important day. There are too many uncontested races. There are too many of our elected officials in the House of Representatives and in the state Senate here in Massachusetts who stand for re-election and they're not challenged within their own party, and they're not even challenged by the other party. They have basically a free ride. They have another 2 years in the legislature to do what they want. Bottom line is, when is the public here in Massachusetts going to get sick and tired of being sick and tired? I mean, think about what Massachusetts is going through right now. We have people leaving the state in record numbers. We are now taxing the wealthiest among us at a higher than what was the state tax rate. We had a state tax rate of 5% for people now who make some money, and if you make $1 million, you're making pretty good coin. But over $1 million, you have to pay 9%. That's on top of what you would have to pay to the federal government. So I'm looking tonight in the 11 o'clock news, and I'm challenging you to call up and promise me publicly that you're going to vote tomorrow. Again, I don't care who you vote for. Go in and vote for every incumbent you can find if you're happy with how things are going in Massachusetts. Go in and vote for every non-incumbent you can find on the ballot. And there should be more, but the reason that there aren't more is not enough of us vote, because a lot of the people who would run for office think, why do I want to waste my time? Because the turnout tomorrow will be 22%. What that means is if the voter turnout is 22%, that means 78% didn't vote. So I'm just going to open up the lines and ask you, one, to pledge to me and to the voters of Massachusetts, you will go to the polls tomorrow and vote. I don't care who you vote for. I don't care if you vote for Markey or Moulton. I don't care what ballot you take. I don't care. I want you to go and make your voice heard, okay? And do it for yourself, do it for your kids, and do it for your grandkids. I don't suspect that we're going to be able to turn out record numbers tomorrow. There's really only, in terms of contested races, there's a contested race on the Republican side for governor, Short Sleeve of Minogue. We've had Short Sleeve on many times on this program. Because he's available. Minogue was less interested. That's fine. That's his choice. He's running a TV ad campaign. On the Democratic side, the big race is the Senate race. Senator Markey, Congressman Moulton. The polls would suggest that Markey is going to survive, but don't let the polls impact you. If you believe in Senator Markey, go and vote for Senator Markey. If you believe in Congressman Moulton, go and vote for Congressman Moulton. That's all I'm asking. And I'm asking all of you right now, give me a call and make a pledge that you'll vote for vote tomorrow. I don't care if you're a Democrat, a Republican, or undeclared. That's what we call independents in Massachusetts. You're undeclared, the majority of voters. 617-254-1030, 617-931-1030. A lot of races will be decided tomorrow because there will be no Republicans on the ballot here in Massachusetts. If you think things are going well in Massachusetts, if you're happy with what has transpired in the last few years, get out and vote for all the incumbents. If you're not happy, make sure you get out and vote. By the way, there'll be no voting lines tomorrow. We've had a lot of people vote by mail. I think 10% of the registered voters have already voted. Early voting by mail has taken some pressure off. You're not going to have to sit in line tomorrow. You'll be able to go to your poll in the go to your polling place in the morning, cast your vote, and then listen to the results tomorrow night or Nightside. And hopefully we'll have some of the candidates, winners and or those who don't win. I don't call them losers, because if they jump into the ring, they should be admired whomever they are and whichever party they represent. It's as simple as that. You have the numbers, 617-254-1030, 617-931-1030. I'd like to hear some enthusiasm, and only you can provide that enthusiasm. We're back on Nightside. Will you be getting out and voting tomorrow? And by the way, if you want to tell me you're not going to vote tomorrow, okay. I'd love to hear why. I can handle it. I can handle it. I'm not going to lecture you, but tell me why you chose not to vote tomorrow. Most of you are going to tell me, I know what you're going to tell me, my vote won't make a difference. You know how I can assure you it won't make a difference? If you don't take the time to vote. Coming back on Nightside.
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12: I'm here. All right, welcome back. Let's get to phone calls. 617-254-1030. I only have one line there, but let's get right to it. Bernie in New Hampshire. I know you're not voting tomorrow, Bernie, but I hope you're voting next Tuesday in New Hampshire. How are you, friend?
16: I'm very well, Dan. Nice to hear you. You absolutely know I'm voting next Tuesday, but it's funny. I had a conversation with a coworker. I work in Mass, and I grew up in Mass, and my family's in Mass today. And he's like, Bernie, tomorrow's primary. I says, I know. It's kind of still vacation season, and not a lot of people around, but it is what it is. And he's like,
12: I think that was done purposely, by the way.
16: Yeah, without a doubt, no question. And he says, I says, Mike, are you happy with, the parole board letting murderers out? And I meant the millionaire tax, overburdening millionaires because they're rich. And the auditor not being able to audit the books. I says, 70% of people in Massachusetts can't agree that Monday ends in Y. Never mind on an audit.
12: Yeah.
16: And he's like, no. He says, what's my options? And I says, well, you're going to vote. You already told me that. So Brian Schatz leaves a good, just to show that you're opposed to what's going on. He has a lot of good ideas, and he's very well spoken. He's a former Marine, and he dealt with the tea, and I says, and then I went into the marijuana question, but I know the ballot issues ain't till November. I says, you really got to study the ballot questions too, like question one.
12: Sure.
16: And I says, the thing is, Dan, you say it 842 times a year. Elections have consequences, and not voting is a consequence that you're going to deal with the status quo, with the noblesse oblige of Massachusetts that thinks that they know what's good for us, and when we're too dumb to make our own decisions or we don't care. Isn't it time you say it all the time? You shout it from the rooftops. listen, Diana said it tonight. Anything worth fighting for, you know, it's an uphill battle, but you got to get out there and you got to let your voice be known. And you know, I'm making my voice known next Tuesday, but we have a different situation up here. And I know it's about mass, so I'm going to let you go, Dan. Thank you for your time. I love you, and I value you as a friend.
12: Absolutely. Right back at you, Bernie, and you're my type of guy. And it's like rooting for your team in sports. I always look a little quizzically at the people who all of a sudden root for the team only when they're winning. You know, when the Red Sox are in the World Series, you get a whole bunch of new people who get to the ballpark and get the seats down front, and oh, they wear their new hats. And I'm with the people who are sitting out in the bleachers or have a hat that they're wearing that they've worn for 10 years and it looks a little tattered. But same way with the Patriots and the Bruins and the Celtics. And you know, if you're a loyal fan, you got to be with them whether they win or lose. And if you happen to have a set of beliefs, get out there and vote whether you win or lose, and try to bring your friends to the polls and have an impact. Bernie, right back at you, my friend. We will talk soon, many times. Thank you, buddy.
16: You have a good night.
12: You too. Bye. Good night, pal. 617-254-1030, 617-931-1030. I would like you, my listeners, to make a pledge, just as Bernie did, that you're going to vote tomorrow. And mean it. Mean it. I really want you to take some time. Think of the time you waste during the day. I waste a lot of time during the day. I'm on the phone and I'm checking out. And by the way, on the phone and checking out, we will be joined on Wednesday night at 8 o'clock by Alan Dershowitz. Alan has just, he hasn't even released it yet, but he's written a new book, Alan Dershowitz, Lifelong Democrat. Why I Quit the Dems, and So Should You, Confessions of a Reluctant Republican. A little alliterative there. Why I Quit the Dems, and So Should You, Confessions of a Reluctant Republican, Alan Dershowitz. That book comes out later this month. We'll talk to Alan on Wednesday night, and we will have election results for you tomorrow night. And I hope that we'll have some final numbers for you around this time tomorrow night. Let me go next to Tom in Dorchester. Tom, I sure hope you're voting tomorrow.
17: I don't know, Dan, but I got a new system. We have to have a new voting system.
12: That's a good idea, Tom. That's a wonderful idea. What sort of a new voting system would you suggest, Tom?
17: All right, the week before the primaries, we vote for the designated Datrow. And the day of the primaries, this Datrow just takes the phone book, spreads the phone book out, and throws dots at the phone book. And he has to throw a bunch of them because some people will not want to be elected to office.
12: Yeah.
17: So you have
12: that's brilliant, Tom. You know, Tom,
17: and then you have to ask.
12: You know what you should do, Tom, is I think you should start an initiative petition, maybe. That's a brilliant
17: idea.
12: Thank you,
17: Dean. It is. That's all we need.
12: How long did it take you to come up with that, Tom? And how much were you drinking when you came up with that idea? No, I'm serious. Tom, you just won the most ridiculous call of the week, and it's only Monday.
17: Seriously, Dan. All these lunatics we got in office, my way is the best way, I'll tell you. My way is the best way.
12: Yeah. You know, Tom, you have about as much chance of having that cockamamie idea ever become a reality as I do have of flying directly from Boston to Los Angeles by flapping my wings. Are you nuts?
17: I appreciate you, Dan, listening to me. Thank you.
12: Yeah, right. Okay, Tom. I hope everything's okay. God. There's a guy who calls the talk show all the time. And he wouldn't even say to me that he's going to vote tomorrow. That's why elections have consequences. And that is why Tom can be in a permanent position of being just angry. Angry Tom. You know, Tom, you are part of the problem, my friend. You are part of the problem. Have the backbone, Tom. Have the courage. Have the testicular fortitude, if you know what that means, that to get out there, drag your butt to the polls and vote. Okay? I don't care who you vote for, but if we had everybody in Massachusetts voting, most people in Massachusetts who are not happy, like Tom, don't vote. And he came up with a brilliant idea. I wonder how long it took him to come up with that, Rob. I bet you probably took him a couple of weeks to figure that one out. I don't mean to make fun of a caller, but that is a stupid idea that some people might actually be amused by. I'm not, because I think that is exactly what the people who are comfortably ensconced in public office want people to do. Think about stupid ideas. Complain. Moan. Urinate and moan. Okay, I can't say it the other way. Urinate and moan. That's all they want you to do is urinate and moan, but don't vote. Because if you vote, if enough of you voted, if enough of us voted, we might actually get some change in this state that we call home, Massachusetts. 617-254-1030. Only one line there. We'll get to everyone coming back on Nightside.
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3: I'm Al Griffith with this quick check on the stories trending right now on WBZ News Radio 1030. The 75-year-old grandmother pulled from a pond in Acton on Friday has died. Her almost 2-year-old grandson, who also went into the water, died the day of the incident. Authorities are still trying to determine how the two ended up in Nara Pond before rescuers were able to get both of them out of the water. An investigation is underway after a triple shooting Monday afternoon in Lawrence. Three young men were shot at a public housing complex near the intersection of Crawford and Exeter Streets. One of the victims is said to have suffered critical injuries. A search for the suspect is underway. There are two schools near the scene, but police say the shooting did not happen on school property. And Tuesday will be day 4 of jury deliberations in Plymouth Superior Court at the murder trial of Lindsay Clancy. 9 women and 3 men are deciding whether Clancy is criminally responsible for killing her 3 children in 2023. I'm Al Griffith.
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12: All right, we're in the last few minutes of August. September is tomorrow, and tomorrow is primary election day in Massachusetts. Get out and vote. I don't care who you vote for. Get out and exercise your right to vote. Some people gave up their lives so you and I could vote. Let me go next to Linda in South Weymouth. Linda, you are next on Nightside, and I'll bet you're going to vote tomorrow, Linda.
1: I am, and I contacted at least 5, if not more, people to remind them that tomorrow is voting day.
12: Good for you, Linda, I'll tell you. And it doesn't matter whether you vote for people who win or lose. The fact that you're out there, my hat's off to you. And you know, as I say, when Tom comes up with a silly idea like that, all that does is discourage other people from voting, and it's totally counterproductive. So I'm delighted that you're going to get out there and vote, and I'm even more delighted that you've encouraged some of your friends who probably think like you to get out there and vote. That's great call.
1: Thank you, and I like that you brought the topic to tonight's program.
12: Well, my pleasure, my pleasure. This is one that I thought about, and I just thought to myself, I want to light a fire under people, and I want them to realize if they're happy what's going on, if you're a state representative or a state senator and you're fat, happy, and contented, and you're getting along by going along, and you're a subcommittee chairmanship, and you're getting a few thousand dollars extra, get your cousins and your neighbors to get out and vote for you. But if you're a normal person, okay, who works for a living and pays a lot of taxes, and you're thinking about leaving Massachusetts, please vote especially, okay?
1: It's a simple topic, and I'm glad you clarified that Monty, I can't pronounce his name, has been doing TV advertisement.
12: Oh, Minogue, is that who you're talking about?
1: Minogue, yeah.
12: He's spending a lot of money on television ads.
1: I wish he had gotten on your program, but I'm glad to hear that he's been doing TV.
12: Well, he's done TV, and that's all he wants to do. Short Sleeve, on the other hand, came on the show, talked to voters, talked to constituents, and answered questions. And I think that's
1: what... I'm going to hold my tongue.
12: That's what people are most interested in. Thanks, Linda. Talk to you soon. Let's keep rolling here. We're going to go. We'll get one line, 617-254-1030. Try to keep you up to date. I don't want you to break your nails trying to dial in here. Let me go to Brandon in Billerica. Hey, Brandon, welcome to Nightside. How are you, sir?
4: Hello, Dan. Thank you. I'm doing well. And I pledge to you that I will be...
12: If you put Brandon in the water, I might appreciate that. Okay. I think Brandon, his dad or mom is a member of the legislature. Oh my goodness. 617-254-1030. Let's go next to James in Hyde Park. Hey James, welcome next on Nightside.
5: Hi Dan.
12: Hey James.
5: You have a wonderful show. I wouldn't miss it for nothing.
12: Well, thanks very much. You're a regular caller, unlike Brandon. And you're an intelligent person, unlike Brandon, who probably doesn't have much going on in his life. Go ahead, James.
5: I'm a registered voter since 59.
12: Wow. Good for you.
5: But a resident of Boston since 62. Wow. And I wouldn't miss voting for nothing in the world, knowing from where I came from in North Carolina.
12: Good for you. Good for you, James.
5: And getting involved in politics in 89 here in the city of Boston. I love Boston. I wouldn't miss voting for nothing.
12: Good for you. Well, I grew up, in Reedville,
5: hey,
12: not far
5: hey,
12: from...
5: Hey, I have a definition for our politicians here in Boston. Would you like to hear it?
12: Sure, absolutely.
5: Most of our politicians here in Boston are like chickens that have broken out of the nest.
12: Okay.
5: They're walking around laying eggs, but we can't find any of them. Thank you, Dad.
12: All right, James. Yeah, thank you, my friend. We'll talk soon. Okay. The only lines available, 617-931-1030. Going to go next to Dan in Brookline. Hey, Dan, welcome back. How are you?
6: Hey, good, Dan. I'll be voting tomorrow. You have my word on that one.
12: Well, I appreciate it.
6: If I could just give you a couple other reasons maybe that people
12: yes,
6: should be voting.
12: Love it. Love it. Sure.
6: I mean, first of all, like you said, I mean, it's just foundational, right? I mean, it is just literally at the foundation of our representative democracy. So how can you not vote? I mean, that's just insane. But the other thing is that if you don't vote, then the people running for office locally, like in your area, in your neighborhood, you know, like I ran for town meeting here in Brookline. I did that for 9 years. And when you do that, you get the frequent voter list. And people that don't vote, I hate to say it, but you have limited resources and limited time, and you ignore those people because they're not voting. You know, you download the spreadsheet from the town, and you sort it by the people who vote, and those are the people that you're going to. So you're just taking yourself out of the conversation when you do that. It's just you got to go vote. And the last thing is that it's just you have to do it every time, because if you don't, then it becomes routine to not do it. So you got to get out and vote. Just ridiculous.
12: Well, there was a time when I really thought to myself, the people who are uninformed, I don't want them voting because my vote gets canceled out by theirs. But my view of this has changed a little bit. And that is that there are too many people that are sitting home and are not invested in the system. And that has allowed the government to kind of run away as a runaway freight train. And they do what they want. And there's not a clearer example of that fact. When the legislature turns around and after 72% of us in 2024 voted to make sure the auditor audits the House, State House, and the State House of Representatives and the State Senate, that they have thumbed their nose at Diana DeSoglio. But more importantly, they've thumbed the nose at all of us who voted for that audit and have said, you're not going to audit us. And these are the people who make laws that we have to live by. So, it's like, how can people be so unconscious not to know that by not participating, you are basically conceding to the bad people who are running the show without any concern about what the voters really want? They get elected in their small little community. You know, if you're running for state rep, you ran for selectman. If you're running for state rep.
6: No, I ran for town meeting, even lower.
12: Excuse me, town meeting.
6: Town meeting.
12: Right, which is a wonderful New England tradition. But when you run for state representative, you represent only 2.5%. Well, you represent less than a half of 1% because there's 160 state rep seats. So it's a small group that you represent. State senators represent only 2.5% of the electorate because there are only 40 state senators. And it's easy if you put together a good campaign team, to get elected. But too many people don't want to go through that, and they don't even want to go out and vote.
6: It always amazes me. It's fascinating how I could get elected to governor if everybody that doesn't vote went out and voted for me. Like, there's There's so many people that don't vote. It would take hardly anything for anybody to get elected, but people just don't vote. It's just crazy.
12: Well, and you see, we have a state that the schools are in trouble. People are leaving the state. We're charging too much in taxes. We're making poor decisions in government. On and on and on it goes. Everybody complains, and then there are some who choose not to participate. Dan, they usually
6: complain even though they don't participate.
12: Oh, yeah. Oh, well, the fellow who called earlier, Tom, who came up with the absolutely brilliant idea of throwing a dart at a dartboard with a telephone book. I mean, he must have really, like, thought a lot about that idea when you think about the amount of mental energy that he expended. He calls the show all the time, and he complains about everything, yeah. He's your classic non-voter. Complains, but won't take time tomorrow to go down to the voting precinct in Dorchester and vote. Dan, I love your calls. I love your spunk. Please continue, okay? Thank you, my friend.
6: All right, Dan, take it easy.
12: We'll talk soon, okay? Thanks. Are you running? Are you still running? Are you still a town meeting? Oh, I lost him there. I wanted to see. They vote the town meeting members, I think, differently in Brookline. I got one line at 617-254-1030, and I got one line at 617-931-1030. I'm looking for people to call up and make a commitment that they're going to vote tomorrow. It's as simple as that. That's all you got to do, and then follow through on it. I don't care who you vote for. I'm not going to tell you who to vote for. You should vote for whomever you feel is the best qualified. And if you think some, indolent state representative who's been there for 35 years is your best state representative, put him or her back in office. Not a problem. But at least take some responsibility for your vote. We'll be back at Nightside right after these messages. Thank you.
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3: Well, I'm disappointed to tell you, I got a couple of open lines here. Come on, people. 617-254-1030. 617-931-1030. If you're going to vote tomorrow, shout it out. Let's let people know. It's as simple as that, because the politicians are counting on you to sit at home. And if you want to please a lot of politicians who are incumbents and they have incumbent protections, make sure you don't go. 617-254-1030, 617-931-1030. Let me go to Jack down in Cape Cod. Hey, Jack, how are you tonight?
4: I'm good, Dan. You know, I'm 72. I was 18 back in the day, and we, the 18-year-olds, got the right to vote back then. And I've been I vote, but I've become, to be honest, very disillusioned.
3: Sure.
4: With the methods, the system, the outcomes, the controversies, and I want to, you touched base on it a little in the other previous caller that, I put a lot of time into the issues and the people I listen to, the talk shows, I listen to the people. And then you have the people who don't know anything, but they just go out and vote how they feel or whatever.
3: Yeah.
4: So I think there's a real problem there. So what the thing I'm going to throw out, along with Tom's thought process, I think we have to you have to take a test to vote.
3: Well, Tom wasn't. He was suggesting that all you had to do was like open a phone book and throw a dart or something like that, which is fine. I think that, first of all, we make people who are applying for citizenship take a test. Right. Maybe there's something to that. Here's what bothers me about it. Let me be really honest with you, okay? Since you've taken the time to call, I'm going to be really honest with you, and that is, I see more passion amongst my fellow residents at sporting events: Patriots games, Bruins games, Celtics games, Red Sox games. Now, there's nobody who's listening to this audience who's a bigger fan of sports than I am. But I keep it in context, because when I was a television reporter and we used to cover the big events, I loved when I would be outside Boston Garden or Fenway Park and the game was over, and you'd have these young guys run out wearing a Red Sox shirt or a Celtics. "We won, we won, we won." And I'd call them over and say, What position do you play on the team? I mean, there is a difference between the players who win the game and the fans who root for them to win the game. But the passion that people have, it's bread and circus, just like in the Roman Empire. And we know what happened to the Roman Empire. We should be as passionate about politics as we are about our favorite sports teams. I didn't mean to go on, but go ahead, Jack.
4: I agree. I tell everybody what we have is a horse and buggy government. Here we are in the age of this massive technological informational revolution, but we still have these guys that get in their horse and buggy.

0: them as far as what's really going on. That's going to be on the table. It's on the table right now.
1: I fear you might be right, my friend. I fear you might be right. Hey, Jack, I got a couple more. I got to get in here. I loved your call. Please get out there and vote tomorrow. You got a congressional race, which you know needs to be looked at. You got the governor's race. Hey. You got the Senate race. You pick a side
0: down, and all the way down to the dog catcher. It's
1: you
0: all
1: got
0: important.
1: It. All right. Thanks, Jack. Talk to you soon. Let me go real quickly to Ken in Waltham. Want to save some time for Ron. Two veteran callers, both a little late, but I do appreciate you joining us. Ken, I know you're going to vote tomorrow.
2: Well, I already voted, Dan.
1: That's okay. But, then I count you as having voted tomorrow as well, okay?
2: And there's so many races to talk about, but I just wanted to bring up, there's still some work that can be done here that Andrea Campbell's running unopposed in the Democratic primary. I wrote in Shannon Lise Reardon, who lost to her 4 years ago,
1: and now
2: Diana DeSaglio has hired her to represent her. So there's a message that can be sent if you're upset about, the auditing. And then on the Republican side, just quickly so I can get off and you can move on. That I think Michael Walsh did not make it onto the ballot on the Republican side.
1: That is correct. They're correct.
2: But I believe if he gets a number of, is it 5,000 write-in votes? I'm not sure.
1: I think that may be the number, So if you're taking a Republican ballot, there's also a woman named Ann Brensley who wants to run for Secretary of State. Had her on the show before.
2: I heard that.
1: Yeah, absolutely. Ken, great points. Yep. Great points. Okay. I owe you some time later in the week.
2: Not a problem. You know,
1: thanks,
2: man. You made a last-ditch call for caller, so I called in. Thanks, Ken.
1: Sounds great. Thanks, Ken. I appreciate it. All right, let me get Ron and Newton. Ron, I only got about 20 seconds, but thank you for calling in late. I hope you're going to vote tomorrow.
3: Of course. I've been looking forward to it for months, Dan. I've never missed a chance to vote in my life, and I'm better informed because of your program. Thank you so much.
1: Thank you, Ron. Thank you for your support of this program. And I mean that seriously. And we will talk soon about 9/11. I'm done for the night. Rob Brooks, appreciate it. Karen, appreciate it as well. Back tomorrow night, we will have all the election results for you. Please join us. We'll give you our take on it as well. And I want to hear your take on it. All dogs, all cats, all pets go to heaven. That's my pal Charlie Reyes, who passed 16 years ago in February. That's where all your pets are who have passed. They love you. You love them. I do believe you'll see them again. We'll see you again tomorrow night. We're going into September, everybody. We only got a minute or so left in August. Have a great rest of the month of August. See you tomorrow night.
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1: News, I'm Stephanie Officer. New Yorkers rattled by deadly violence in Times Square. The NYPD says one of the two people stabbed Monday afternoon has died. The suspect shot by police also dead. ABC's Matt Rivers.
2: That suspect seen waving a knife in hand, appearing to advance toward the officers. Police deploying a taser and shooting.
3: Could have been more than that.
4: Who knows? I could have been your mother who got stabbed.
2: Police officials stressing the suspect appeared to be emotionally disturbed, insisting the incident is not terror-related.
1: Storm preps in Texas. Tropical Storm Edward has formed in the Gulf with winds of up to 60 miles an hour expected as it makes landfall near the Texas-Louisiana border Tuesday. Governor Greg Abbott warns lightning strikes could ignite more wildfires in drought-stricken areas.
5: Landfall is expected Tuesday afternoon near Chambers and Jefferson counties. At the time of landfall, we expect 60-mile-per-hour winds, and we expect a storm surge of 2 to 4 feet in Chambers and Jefferson counties.
1: Everything Sprouts, whose alfalfa sprouts were linked to E. coli and salmonella contamination, has now expanded their voluntary recall to include the company's radish sprout mix. The FDA says the recalled robust radish sprout mix was sold in 5-ounce cups. No illnesses have been linked to those radishes, but health officials did publish the original notice August 24th and linked the contaminated alfalfa to 55 illnesses across 15 states.
6: What does my body know? What my mind says?
1: Oh, she's not. Singer Jill Scott is apologizing, though, for having to cancel the last 4 shows on her current U.S. tour after coming down with COVID-19. She made the announcement on social media. Although she says she feels fine, Scott can't go anywhere without a mask and is looking out for everyone's health and safety. Scott's stop in Houston has been rescheduled for September 11th and 12th. Shows in Dallas have been postponed until September 14th and 15th. 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
7: Good morning. I'm Al Griffith. This is WBZ News Radio Boston. An investigation is underway after a triple shooting Monday afternoon. 3 young men were shot at a public housing complex near the intersection of Crawford and Exeter Streets. One of the victims said to have suffered critical injuries. The search for the suspect is underway. There are 2 schools near the scene, but police say the shooting did not happen on school property. The 75-year-old grandmother pulled from a pond in Acton on Friday died on Monday. Her almost 2-year-old grandson, who also went into the water, died the day of the incident. Authorities are still trying to determine how the two ended up in Nara Pond before rescuers were able to get to both of them and get them out of the water. Today will be day 4 of jury deliberations in Plymouth Superior Court at the murder trial of Lindsay Clancy. 9 women and 3 men are deciding whether Clancy is criminally responsible for killing her 3 children in 2023.
0: 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All-wheel drive. Traffic on the threes.
8: It is 12:03 and we're taking a look downtown 93 North. You're going to slow down through the O'Neill Tunnel with a double right lane closure in your way. Southbound, it's a double left across the Zakeman through the O'Neill, also slowing you down. Route 1 South, a triple left lane closure across the Tobin. Then all traffic is detoured off at Rutherford Ave. On the Mass Pike, eastbound, a triple right lane closure has you moving slowly Market Street to Kenmore Square, as well as westbound Comm Ave to Cambridge Street. On the airport tunnels, they're all down a lane. Sumner, Callahan, and Ted Williams, you're reducing speed in all 3. Soldiers Field Road West, a triple lane closure after the BU Bridge becomes a full road closure all the way to Western Ave. This report is sponsored by the Crohn's and Colitis Foundation. The Crohn's and Colitis Foundation has been at the forefront of inflammatory bowel disease research and care for over 50 years. Learn more at Crohn'sColitisFoundation.org. 68 degrees, cloudy sky. Steve Perez, WBZ traffic on the threes.
0: Here's the 4-day WBZ AccuWeather forecast.
9: It is going to be mostly cloudy early this morning. We'll have a bit of rain late, mainly toward daybreak, with a low down to 66. And later today, it is going to be cloudy and cooler. We'll have periods of rain. Watch for ponding on streets and highways. High today up to 68. We'll have lingering clouds into Tuesday night, low down to 62, then mostly cloudy on Wednesday, high near 70. We'll have some showers and thunderstorms around Wednesday night. Then some sunny breaks on Thursday, warmer and more humid with a couple of showers and a thunderstorm, high up to 78. And then a nice day on Friday with partly sunny skies and lowering humidity, highs in the upper 70s to near 80. I'm Mackie with the meteorologist Matt Rindy, WBZ, Boston News Radio.
7: The 75-year-old grandmother pulled from a pond in Acton on Friday has died. Her almost 2-year-old grandson, who also went into the water, also died. Authorities are still trying to determine how the two ended up in Nara Pond before rescuers were able to get both of them out of the water. The toddler was pronounced dead at the hospital. Grandmother was taken to a nearby hospital before being transferred to one in Boston. Jury deliberations resumed today in the murder trial of the Duxbury woman accused of killing her three children back in January 2023. Lindsay Clancy's defense argued she suffered from postpartum psychosis at the time of the murders. The prosecution maintains her actions were deliberate and she should be held criminally responsible. Today is day four of deliberations. The Supreme Court has formally granted the Trump administration's request to move forward with construction of the White House East Wing ballroom as litigation over the project continues.
10: It didn't appear that the justices ruled exactly on the legality of whether Trump can just decide unilaterally as the executive branch to move forward with this construction. It has been mentioned and argued in lower courts and was mentioned by Chief Justice John Roberts in his dissent that one would need to seek congressional approval in theory to move forward.
7: ABC's Catherine Falders. A total of 28 arrests were made at the 53rd Annual Caribbean Festival and Parade in Boston over the weekend. Two Boston Emergency Medical Services EMTs were attacked and suffered minor injuries when they responded to a call at the festival. In a statement, Mayor Michelle Wu condemned the violence. She said the EMTs cared for a drunk person with professionalism and compassion, even as they faced assault. A pretty neighborhood on Lynn's seashore could soon be protected by the city. Here's WBZ's Heil Schaffel.
11: As Lynn's population grows, the city government is mulling steps to protect a neighborhood of beautiful houses by the sea. It's called the Diamond District.
12: A lot of different interesting architectural styles built in the industrial heyday of the city.
11: The original wealth of Lynn came from shoes. The city became one of the shoe capitals of the nation during the Industrial Revolution. Mayor Jared Nicholson says these houses were built by local business owners and wealthy Bostonians. He and other city departments are considering expanding protections on the houses. Here.
12: There is a part of preservation that is seeking to hold on to what makes our community special and unique.
11: Right now, despite their age, there isn't any particular rule that stops homeowners from altering the houses as they like. Some homeowners in the neighborhood are pro-preservation, others...
12: But we've also heard concern about property owners that don't want to be told what to do with their property.
11: Kyle Schaffel, WBZ, Boston's News Radio.
7: Coming up, firefighters on a tiny North Shore island have some needs they'd like to see get done.
13: It's the start of a new era at Apple. Today, John Ternus takes the reins as CEO, replacing Tim Cook, who led the tech giant for 15 years and built it into a nearly $5 trillion tech behemoth. Ternus had served as head of hardware engineering since 2021 and spent 25 years focused on product development at the iPhone maker. Investors now looking ahead to the August employment report on Friday, and economists expect job growth got back on track following an unexpected dip in July. They're predicting payroll gains of about 55,000, which would be in line with average job growth this year, and the unemployment rate holding steady at 4.1%. On Wall Street, stock futures are pointing to a lower open following renewed geopolitical tensions in the Middle East and increased inflationary pressures that could make the Federal Reserve raise interest rates. The S&P 500 trimmed its August advance and the Dow ended lower yesterday despite logging a fifth straight month of gains. I'm Monica Ricks, Bloomberg Business on WBZ, Boston's News Radio.
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21: Hello and welcome to the WBZ Book Club. I'm Jordan Rich. Labor Day is upon us, so here's an appropriate book to take a look at. It's called Death in the Haymarket, a story of Chicago, the first labor movement, and the bombing that divided Gilded Age America. The author is James Green. May 5th, 1886, the day after a horrific bombing killed seven policemen. The book begins right after the death of Abraham Lincoln and proceeds on a 20-year path through Chicago, a city that quadrupled in size during the period, literally burned down in 1871, the Great Chicago Fire, and went through not one but two economic depressions based on the Haymarket bombing affair. The book introduces characters ethical and not, many motivated by politics and power, the tragic police brutality of the time, and those who answered with terrorism. A tumultuous time setting the stage for labor reform. Death in the Haymarket by James Green. And that's the Book Club, WBZ, Boston's News Radio.
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21: Welcome back, Trevor Story. He lines a base hit into the gap in the bottom of the 10th inning with the bases jammed, giving the Red Sox a walk-off win against the Mariners last night at Fenway Park.
23: Criswell with a 3-2. Shot into the gap, that'll do it. Way back to the warning track. The Red Sox walk it off. Trevor Story, White will score. The Sox win it 9-8-10.
21: That's Nesson on the call. It didn't look good for much of the night with the Mariners holding an 8-5 lead heading into the bottom of the 8th inning, but the Sox get two to get within one run, and then in the 9th they tied the game up, paving the way for Story's heroics. Sox win 9-8, same two teams back at it tonight at 6:45. 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
22: 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All-wheel drive. Traffic on the threes.
8: It's 12:13, and we're going to take a look south of the city. We're on the southbound expressway at Furnace Brook Parkway towards the Braintree Split. There's a minor work crew delay. Northbound, two left lanes are taking Granite Ave past Freeport Street, but that's about a speed limit ride. 93 south by 95 in Canton. You're okay passing work there. Another 128 south in Dedham at Route 1, but no significant delay. 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Steve Perez, WBZ traffic on the threes.
22: Here's the four-day WBZ AccuWeather forecast.
9: It is going to be mostly cloudy early this morning. We'll have a bit of rain late, mainly toward daybreak, low down to 66. Then later today, cloudy and cooler with periods of rain. Watch for pounding on streets and highways, high up to 68. Some lingering clouds into Tuesday night with a low of 62. Mostly cloudy Wednesday, high near 70. Then some showers and thunderstorms around Wednesday night with a low of 64. And warmer and more humid on Thursday with sunny breaks. We'll have another couple of showers and a thunderstorm and a high of 78. Lowering humidity on Friday, partly sunny skies, highs in the upper 70s to near 80. I'm AccuWeather meteorologist Matt Rindy, WBZ, Boston's News Radio.
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7: Good morning, I'm Al Griffith, and here's what's happening. Two people have now been confirmed dead after major flash flooding at the Grand Canyon over the weekend, and more than a dozen people are still unaccounted for. Rescuers are trying to reach those who may have been swept up by the flooding in a remote area. ABC's Melissa Aiden at the Grand Canyon says the bulk of the flooding happened when cell service is spotty.
3: Where we are, it is miles away down in that Bright Angel Phantom Ranch area where this dangerous flash flooding happened, and there is no cell service. It is very hard to get a hold of people, so unless you have a satellite phone, it is very difficult for campers or hikers to get word that they are okay.
7: Meanwhile, the 75-year-old grandmother pulled from a pond in Acton on Friday has died. Her almost 2-year-old grandson, who also went into the water, also died. Authorities are still trying to determine how the two wound up in Nara Pond before rescuers were able to get both of them out of the water. The toddler was pronounced dead at the hospital. The grandmother was taken to a nearby hospital before being transferred to one in Boston. Jurors in Massachusetts continue their deliberations in the Lindsay Clancy murder trial. Clancy is accused of intentionally killing her 3 children back in 2023. Her attorney says she was suffering from postpartum psychosis. ABC's Aaron Katursky in Plymouth says supporters have also been outside the court and have even cornered Clancy's attorney.
4: There was a complete stranger with her child who came up to Kevin Reddington on his way into court, just gave him a hug and said that it's somebody that she would want with her in a time of need. And so the case has touched a nerve, a referendum on motherhood and mental health, and it's become something more than what the jury is considering, which is a very narrow question. Was this murder or was this madness?
7: Day 4 of deliberations gets underway today. And stay with WBZ News Radio. We'll have the verdict for you live when it happens and catch us streaming anytime on the iHeartRadio app. A total of 28 arrests were made at the 53rd Annual Caribbean Festival and Parade in Boston over the weekend. 2 Boston Emergency Medical Services EMTs were attacked and suffered minor injuries when they responded to a call at the festival. In a statement, Mayor Michelle Wu condemned the violence. The fire department in the smallest town in Massachusetts lives in a converted garage, and they could use another one. Here's WBZ's Kyle Schaffel.
11: The Nahant Fire Department consists of just 8 members. 2 of those are out on medical leave.
5: So that leaves the other 6 having to fill all those shifts. The officer that was relieved this morning just completed 96 hours straight here.
11: Chief Austin Antrim says it's just not sustainable. And neither is the worn-out fire station, originally built as a temporary structure for the Army in World War II.
24: Partially operating out of a tent here for the last 9 years.
5: Down this hallway here is the one bathroom. There's one toilet, one shower.
11: He says there's asbestos in the building and rodents often get in because it doesn't have a real foundation. Still, the town doesn't have the money for more staff or better quarters.
5: With the limited land area Nahant has, it's a very finite tax base.
11: Now he's pinning his hopes on getting the word out there and hoping the state finally passes a bill to help fund firehouses like this. Kyle Schaffel, WBZ, Boston's News Radio.
7: Local golf fans will soon have more reasons to cheer. WBZ's Jared Brosnan with that story.
25: There's now a double dose of Boston Common Golf as they unveil the WTGL. Boston Common President Mark Lev.
26: 5 world-class athletes from across the globe will now have something very special in common. They represent Boston.
25: Among them is Rockland's own Megan Kang.
27: I just can't wait to get a little banter out.
25: She spent the last 11 years on the LPGA Tour.
27: Growing up playing golf, it was kind of like, oh, I'll never be able to actually play on a team for my home city. And so to have this opportunity with WTGL, with FM being a partner and everyone who has invested, it's really cool for me.
25: Golfers Lottie Wode from England and Ina Yoon from South Korea are also joining the team. They had a little closest to the pin challenge, teeing off from the 5-2-1 overlook. Lottie stuck her last shot just a couple feet from the flag sitting in the outfield. Fenway, I'm Jared Brosnan, WBZ Boston's News Radio.
7: Now, the inaugural season starts in November. All of the virtual golf matches take place in Florida. Free electric shuttle service is gearing up to serve 4 communities in Middlesex County.
0: Woburn Mayor Michael Concannon and I are checking out the two new all-electric shuttles parked here at the Anderson Regional Transportation Center.
1: We're looking at the launch of the Link, which is a regional on-demand shuttle program funded by a MassDOT grant.
0: It's a partnership between the city of Woburn and the towns of Reading, Wakefield, and Burlington.
1: It's a collaboration. You see the four city and town seals on the side is a nice message because we understand that regional solutions are what's needed for regional problems. And transportation, as was stated here, does not stop at a city or town border.
0: The pilot program, which operates with the use of the Ride Circuit app, aims to tackle the final mile issue that many face when trying to connect to their final destination. In Woburn, James Rojas, WBZ, Boston's News Radio.
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10: 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New England weather is back to, well, you know, unpredictable. 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
10: It's 12:23. We're looking north of the city, 128, you're down a lane under the speed limit, southbound in Danvers at Route 62. More delays southbound at Woburn Street. Check that in Woburn by Route 28, and then southbound on Waltham at Route 20. You're reducing speed on 93, northbound, 2 lanes taking spot bond, and southbound Commerce Way all the way to Montvale Ave. Route 3 North, long-term paving slows you down from Route 62 to Concord Road, and then southbound at Route 129. 495, watch for northbound work in Lowell at Woburn Street up towards Route 38 with a bit of a delay, with more minor delays southbound in Haverhill at Route 125, and then Ward Hill to 213. 495 north and southbound ramps to Route 3 south are closed. 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Steve Perez, WBZ traffic on the threes.
7: Here's the 4-day WBZ AccuWeather forecast.
11: It is going to be mostly cloudy early this morning. We'll have a bit of rain late, mainly toward daybreak, with a low down to 66. And later today, we'll have periods of rain, a cooler day. We'll have to watch for ponding on streets and highways. High just 68. Lingering clouds Tuesday night, low down to 62. Mostly cloudy Wednesday, high near 70. Then another round of showers and thunderstorms Wednesday night with a low of 64. Warmer and more humid on Thursday with a couple of showers and a thunderstorm and a high of 78. And then nice on Friday with sunshine and lower humidity, highs in the upper 70s to near 80. I'm AccuWeather meteorologist Matt Rindy, WBZ, Boston's News Radio.
12: Closing arguments in the Tupac Shakur murder trial are underway in Las Vegas. The defendant, Dwayne Keith D. Davis, is accused of planning the 1996 Las Vegas drive-by shooting that claimed Tupac's life. He's pleaded not guilty and could face life behind bars if convicted. Davis did not take the stand in the high-profile trial. And singer David is pleading not guilty to charges related to the murder of a 14-year-old girl.
13: The singer, whose real name is David Burke, was also appointed a new attorney from the public defender's office. His now former attorney, Blair Burke, told a judge she and her team have chosen to step down as counsel. L.A. County D.A. Nathan Hochman warns Burke having new legal counsel that needs to review the case could delay the start of the trial.
14: We might go forward with that trial within 90 days, or that counsel might ask for additional time.
13: Next up in the case is a status conference scheduled for October 19th. As it stands, the trial could be held within 90 days of that date. I'm Daniel Martindale.
12: A museum on the North Shore is now displaying work from a different kind of artist, an escape artist.
15: Harry Houdini in Salem opens on Thursday. It's not what it sounds like. It's a new Peabody Essex Museum display that tells the story of the legendary magician's 1906 visit to Salem that included his 13-minute escape from the city's old jail. The centerpiece is a nearly 150-year-old pair of handcuffs that Houdini famously disputed the age of. The Witch City later used those same handcuffs in a 1990 seance. They were trying to contact him from the other side. I guess he was busy that night. The exhibit runs through November 2nd. Matt Shearer, WBZ, Boston's News Radio.
12: And a 91-year-old man who goes by the nickname Graybeard has reclaimed his record as the oldest hiker to complete the Appalachian Trail. Dale Sanders started last September 6th in West Virginia, hiked the nearly 2,200-mile trail in out-of-order sections with breaks in between. Well, he finished Monday atop Mount Katahdin in Maine. Sanders first set the record in 2017 at age 82. 4 years later, 83-year-old MJ Eberhardt took the title, but within months, Sanders announced his plan for a comeback. By his count, he fell 71 times along the way, including just 200 yards from the finish. While Sanders' first journey was easier than he expected, he says the latest trek was considerably harder. The latest news, traffic, and weather just ahead.
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12: Good morning, I'm Al Griffith, and here's what's happening. Lawrence police say they've identified a person of interest while a massive search continues after a triple shooting this afternoon in Lawrence. Authorities say three young men were shot at a public housing complex near the intersection of Crawford and Exeter Streets at around 3 o'clock on Monday afternoon. One of the victims is said to have suffered critical injuries. There are two schools near the scene, but police say the shooting did not happen on school property. The 75-year-old grandmother pulled from a pond in Acton on Friday has died. Her toddler grandson, who would have been 2 years old next week, also went into the water and was pronounced dead at the hospital. Authorities are still trying to determine how the two ended up in Nara Pond before rescuers were able to get the two of them out of the water. She was taken to a nearby hospital on Friday before being transferred to one in Boston, where she died yesterday afternoon. The identity of the family has not been released. Jurors continue their deliberations in the Lindsay Clancy murder trial. She's accused of intentionally killing her three children back in 2023. Her attorneys say she was suffering from postpartum psychosis. ABC's Aaron Katursky is in Plymouth. He says supporters have also been outside the court and have even cornered Clancy's attorney.
0: There was a complete stranger with her child who came up to Kevin Reddington on his way into court, just gave him a hug and said that it's somebody that she would want with her in a time of need. And so the case has touched a nerve, a referendum on motherhood and mental health. And it's become something more than what the jury is considering, which is a very narrow question. Was this murder or was this madness?
12: Day four of deliberations getting underway later this morning. The late country music icon Dolly Parton is being honored by a college football team from her home state this season.
1: Tennessee football head coach Josh Heupel announces the team will honor Dolly Parton on their helmets.
2: We'll be wearing a sticker patch on the back of our helmet to recognize her accomplishments and everything that she's meant and had an impact here on Tennessee.
1: That sticker will include Parton's signature.
2: A lady that was extremely proud of her roots.
1: Citing
2: her ability to give back, make an impact to people.
1: Parton grew up just outside Knoxville where the Vols play.
12: That's ABC's Chuck Sievertson. Coming up, an apparent shark attack on Martha's Vineyard. While up in New Hampshire, a woman is injured by a fisher cat.
23: 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All-wheel drive. Traffic on the threes.
10: It is 12:33. We are looking west of the city where the Pike has road work that has you reducing speed just a bit. Eastbound Sturbridge at I-84, then by 495, and then again at Route 16. 128 South, slow down passing work by the Pike. 495 South, road work in Marlboro at 290, a minor delay. Another northbound by the Pike in Hopkinton, as well as on Route 9 in Natick, eastbound at Route 27. 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
23: Here's the four-day WBZ AccuWeather forecast.
11: It is going to be mostly cloudy early this morning. We'll have a bit of rain late, mainly toward daybreak, with a low down to 66. And later today, it is going to be cloudy and cooler. We'll have periods of rain. Watch for ponding on streets and highways. High today up to 68. We'll have lingering clouds into Tuesday night, low down to 62. Then mostly cloudy on Wednesday, high near 70. We'll have some showers and thunderstorms around Wednesday night. Then some sunny breaks on Thursday, warmer and more humid with a couple of showers and a thunderstorm, high up to 78. And then a nice day on Friday with partly sunny skies and lowering humidity, highs in the upper 70s to near 80. I'm AccuWeather meteorologist Matt Rindy, WBZ, Boston News Radio.
12: Authorities say an injured woman pulled from the water off Norton Point on Martha's Vineyard Monday afternoon appears to have been bitten by a shark. Norton Point runs east from the end of South Beach in Edgartown towards Chappaquiddick. The woman in her 20s has what officials say are leg wounds consistent with a potential shark bite. Her injuries are said to be non-life-threatening. By procedure, South Beach was closed while the incident is being investigated. More information is needed before it can be determined what caused her injuries. And a 14-year-old Nantucket boy is in the spotlight for catching a rare fish on Friday. Stone Fornes reeled in a Kubera snapper off the island's south coast. Now, those fish are not usually found north of the Carolinas. Fornes estimated it was 50 inches long and weighed over 40 pounds. After snapping some photos, he released the snapper back into the sea. And by the way, Nantucket and Vineyard Haven on Martha's Vineyard are the two most expensive small towns in the country. That's according to the personal finance website LendingTree. The median price for a house on Nantucket, $1.6 million, $1.2 million in Vineyard Haven. More than half the houses in both are seasonal. A prominent artificial intelligence company is facing a new lawsuit over allegedly pirating music.
3: Sony Music, Warner Chappell, and several other music publishers are suing Anthropic, accusing the artificial intelligence firm of blatant theft of copyrighted works. The lawsuit alleges Anthropic illegally torrented or downloaded songs from the company's catalogs and used that intellectual property to train its AI model, Claude. Songs included in the suit? Ain't No Mountain High Enough, and Eye of the Tiger. In a statement, Anthropic says, "We disagree with the publisher's claims, and we intend to defend ourselves robustly in court." Mike Dubosky, ABC News.
12: To Lynn now, where beautiful glasswork, intricate wood details, and bright colors decorate a whole neighborhood, and the city would like to keep it that way. Here's WBZ's Heil Schaffel.
4: Lynn's wealth as a city doesn't come from the sea or farming.
5: We're on the ocean, but we don't have a natural harbor, and so there was a look inward by the original settlers.
4: Instead, Mayor Jared Nicholson says it came from shoes. Shoe barons and vacationers built this beautiful neighborhood of Victorians called the Diamond District. It remained here long after the shoe money dried up. The mayor and the city want to preserve the houses here. They're mulling putting more protections on the district.
5: This would be a step forward towards that style of preservation where it would actually affect individual property owners.
4: In other words, it would make altering the houses harder. He's trying to balance the desire to save the houses while not being too much of a hassle to residents.
5: As we grow, we also think about how to make sure the growth helps us accentuate our assets. And one of those assets is the historic architecture that we have.
4: Kyle Schaffel, WBZ, Boston's News Radio.
12: Coming up, the search for the missing continues after flash flooding in the Grand Canyon.
6: President Trump is set to meet with U.S. oil refining executives today to discuss market dynamics and ways to lower gas prices, which are still above $4 a gallon nationwide. The meeting will include reps from at least 10 fuel makers and distributors, including Marathon, Valero, and Chevron, ahead of midterms. It also follows a major oil deal between the U.S. and Venezuela this weekend that's set to provide the U.S. with more than 65 billion barrels of Venezuelan oil. Amazon shares are down in pre-market trading following news that the FTC plans to sue Amazon for allegedly manipulating prices businesses paid to advertise on its retail platform. The suit claims advertisers lost billions. Online prediction market Kalshi slapped former New York Congressman George Santos with its first lifetime ban for bets he made on attending the State of the Union address. And Howard Stern inked a three-year deal with HBO Max to start streaming weekly episodes of his SiriusXM show. That starts on the 17th. I'm Monica Ricks, Bloomberg Business on WBZ, Boston's News Radio.
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7: 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I'm Jordan Rich. 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
13: When I find a combo of great food and great music, I'm all in, and that's why I'm really excited for the second annual Encounter Fest at the Button Ball Inn in South Egremont in the Berkshires. It's on August 29th, pretty much all day. They're going to have a full New England clam bake, a silent disco party, and what they're calling an interactive sheep encounter. And they're also having a bit of a beer takeover from our friends at Fiddlehead Brewery. And they're going to have a shanty night with Shinbone Alley on September 2nd and upcoming tributes to Bob Dylan, Chris Stapleton, The Grateful Dead, and other faves. 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And Fiddlehead, you know, all their great IPAs. 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And the Juan Ricardo, which is actually made with tortilla chips and agave. It's a fiesta in a can. 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
12: After losing 3 of 4 to the Yankees over the weekend, Sox come home to Fenway for 3 games against the Mariners and win it in extra innings on a base hit by Trevor Story, winning the game in the 10th, 9-8 the final. Before the game, the Sox announced Wilson Contreras will be out on the 10-day injured list with a bad hamstring. And taking his place, fan favorite Mick Gasper.
14: There's a high drive, right field, hit it deep, Ford's backing up. Oh, yeah, he did it again. The Mick strikes right away in his return. The Red Sox tie it up. He is astonishing.
12: Nesson on the call, Mick Gasper hitting his 6th home run. Sox win 9-8. Sox Mariners back at it tonight at 6:45. Al Griffith, WBZ, Boston's News Radio.
23: 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Traffic on the threes.
15: It's 12:43. We'll take a look downtown. You're going to slow down on 93. On the northbound side, 2 right lanes are closed through the O'Neill Tunnel. Up to exit 18 Sturro Drive. Southbound, a double left lane closure across the Zakum and through the O'Neill. Route 1 south across the Tobin. 3 left lanes are closed. That'll slow you down. Then all traffic is detoured off at Rutherford Ave. On the Pike east, a triple lane closure, Market Street to Kenmore Square. Another westbound comm after Cambridge Street. Both have you moving very slowly. Airport tunnels, Ted Williams east and west, both down a lane. So are the Callahan and Sumner tunnels. Expect delays. Soldiers Field Road west, a triple or a single lane closure westbound at Cambridge Street becomes a road closure all the way to Western Ave. This report is sponsored by the Crohn's and Colitis Foundation. 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Learn more at Crohn'sColitisFoundation.org. Cloudy, 68 degrees, Steve Perez, WBZ traffic on the threes.
23: Here's the four-day WBZ AccuWeather forecast.
11: It is going to be mostly cloudy early this morning. We'll have a bit of rain late, mainly toward daybreak, low down to 66. Then later today, cloudy and cooler with periods of rain. Watch for ponding on streets and highways, high up to 68. Some lingering clouds into Tuesday night with a low of 62. Mostly cloudy Wednesday, high near 70. Then some showers and thunderstorms around Wednesday night with a low of 64. And warmer and more humid on Thursday with sunny breaks. We'll have another couple of showers and a thunderstorm and a high of 78. Lowering humidity on Friday, partly sunny skies, highs in the upper 70s to near 80. I'm AccuWeather meteorologist Matt Rindy, WBZ, Boston's News Radio.
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12: Good morning, I'm Al Griffith, and here's what's happening. Today will be day 4 of jury deliberations in Plymouth Superior Court at the murder trial of Lindsay Clancy. 9 women and 3 men are deciding whether Clancy is criminally responsible for killing her three children in 2023. They started deliberations last Thursday. The prosecution claims Clancy deliberately planned the killings. The defense claims she did it while affected by postpartum psychosis and overmedication. Stay with WBZ News Radio. We'll have the verdict for you live when it happens and catch us streaming anytime on the iHeartRadio app. A tiny island town on the North Shore is hurting for firefighters and a new fire station. Here's WBZ's Heil Schaffel.
4: Nahant is the smallest town in Massachusetts by area, but Fire Chief Austin Antrim says that's no excuse for the state of the firehouse here.
0: There was never a real foundation, so part of it is on just has dirt under the floor, so we have constant rodent issues here.
4: The allegedly temporary structure was built for the Army during World War II.
0: I don't know, maybe 100 square feet and four guys sleeping here.
17: It's like a dorm room.
0: Yeah, yeah.
4: There's one toilet, one shower, and asbestos. The firefighters are often here for 4 days at a time. Staffing is down to six people. Antrim says something's got to give. An override vote failed by a hair this summer. A unique problem for Nahant is that its tiny land area doesn't yield enough taxes to cover everything.
0: So there's a lot more demand on the staff that's here, and the staffing has never been increased.
4: He's hoping the state will pass a bill to help his and similar departments defray the cost of building a new station. Kyle Schaffel, WBZ, Boston's News Radio.
12: The 75-year-old grandmother pulled from a pond in Acton on Friday has died. Her almost two-year-old grandson, who also went into the water, has also died. Now, authorities are still trying to figure out how the two wound up in near a pond before rescuers were able to get both of them out of the water. The toddler was pronounced dead at the hospital. The grandmother was taken to a nearby hospital before being transferred to one in Boston. Rescue crews looking for missing people have found at least two bodies since a flash flood swept through the Grand Canyon. And forecasters are warning that more flooding is possible. Saturday's flash flood severely damaged the only water pipeline into the canyon. Officials have barred tourists from staying at lodges and hotels inside the Grand Canyon National Park and have issued emergency water restrictions for year-round residents. At least two people have been found dead. More than a dozen others are missing following waves of rain in the Bright Angel Creek area of the tourist destination that hosts 4.4 million visitors a year. Well, Boston has a new team, and they're ready to hit the ground running, even if they're mainly standing in place. Here's WBZ's Jared Brosnan.
18: Boston Common Golf just unveiled its women's team in the WTGL, with the inaugural virtual golf season set to kick off in November down in Florida.
19: They are New England's own Megan Kang. From England, Lottie Wood. From South Korea, Ina Yun. Celine Boutier from France. And Chizzy Owai from Japan.
18: Kang grew up in Rockland and is pumped to be representing the City of Champions in the WTGL.
20: We have about 25 girls on this WTGL platform, and like you're just going to see more and more personalities. 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
12: And an all-time legend is hanging up his international cleats.
21: Argentina! Oh, it's gone in! It's 2-2, and who else? Lionel Messi! The savior for Argentina!
22: And that'll be Lionel Messi's final World Cup goal, because after more than two decades, he's announced his retirement from the Argentina international team, saying in a statement shared on Instagram that he's thought a lot about this since Argentina lost in the finals, and it's a decision that hurts, but the time has come. Messi will continue to play for Inter Miami in the MLS, where he currently leads the league with 18 goals. Brian Antonelli, WBZ, Boston's News Radio.
12: A new electric shuttle service launching in the greater Boston area aims to tackle the final mile. WBZ's James Rojas was in Woburn and has this report.
2: It's free, it's on demand, and it's all electric.
3: When I saw it pull in, I was shocked. I mean, leather seats, heated and air conditioning. It is like the Rolls Royce of the shuttles here.
2: Casey Haggerty is the City of Woburn's Economic Development Manager. We are talking about the new VW van that is among the fleet of shuttles being used for the microtransit service called The Link.
3: It's going to unlock endless opportunities for people that don't have access to a vehicle, you know, whether that's more of our elderly population, you know, people struggling to make ends meet. This will really be a difference for workforce, socialization. It's really going to be important for us.
2: The pilot shuttle service is available to the communities of Woburn, Burlington, Reading, and Wakefield, operated by Circuit and funded with a $1 million MassDOT grant. In Woburn, James Rojas, WBZ, Boston's News Radio.
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7: Hi there, Jordan Rich with another edition of Connoisseur's Corner for you. 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
10: The breakfast day part as a high-level concept in food, especially in the United States, is huge, but I also think it's still to this day underserved. 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
10: 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I just think there's so much room for growth and so much more coming. I do have to pinch myself sometimes. 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You know, that was really, I had to really pinch myself. We finally got in the airport. It took us years. I'm very happy and very excited for the success.
7: Thank you, Mike Gervich of Mike and Patty's, with seven locations, including Logan Airport. 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
15: It is 12:53. Looking south of town, expressway south of Furnace Brook Parkway and northbound at Granite Ave. Work crews, but no major delays. 93 south by 95 in Canton. A work crew, no delay at all. 128 south, watch for a lane closure in Dedham at Route 1. That too, speed limit ride. 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
6: Here's the four-day WBZ AccuWeather forecast.
11: It is going to be mostly cloudy early this morning. We'll have a bit of rain late, mainly toward daybreak, with a low down to 66. And later today, we'll have periods of rain, a cooler day. We'll have to watch for ponding on streets and highways. High just 68. Lingering clouds Tuesday night, low down to 62. Mostly cloudy Wednesday, high near 70. Then another round of showers and thunderstorms Wednesday night with a low of 64. Warmer and more humid on Thursday with a couple of showers and a thunderstorm and a high of 78. Then nice on Friday with sunshine and lower humidity, highs in the upper 70s to near 80. I'm AccuWeather meteorologist Matt Rindy, WBZ, Boston News Radio.
12: Police in Southern California are investigating the theft of more than 30,000 cans of Pabst beer in two separate heists from the same warehouse on the same day. Police in Montclair put the value of the beer at $70,000.

0: through each step of the process. Every location will also have basic CPR instructions to help during emergencies. 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
1: 3 years after Warner Brothers abruptly canned the Looney Tunes feature Coyote vs. Acme, it has a new lease on life thanks to Ketchup Entertainment. The movie debuted with an estimated $15.5 million in ticket sales over the weekend. For the fifth weekend in a row, Spider-Man Brand New Day topped the North American box office. It grossed $22.2 million in U.S. and Canadian theaters, bringing its worldwide total to $2.33 billion and making it the fourth highest grossing film of all time. The Dolly Parton estate is holding events to honor the life of the late country legend. In my Tennessee
2: mountain home. Dolly Fest, the celebration of a lifetime, will take place in Nashville and London on two weekends in 2027, with exact dates yet to be announced. Parton reportedly did not want a traditional public memorial, so it appears these festivals will serve as the opportunity for fans to honor her. An announcement for the event says that it was originally planned as a multi-artist event in Nashville, intended to feature Parton as a performer and host. I'm Matt Mattinson.
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5: There are two engrossing true crime documentaries on Netflix: Conversations with a Killer, Charles Manson Tapes, and the other is Conversations with a Killer, The Son of Sam Tapes. Each of these directed by Joe Berlinger. And even though a lot of us know a lot about these various crimes, there's plenty to be learned hearing from the actual evildoers themselves. The Manson documentary suggests that the Tate-LaBianca murders were orchestrated by Manson to cover up his involvement in another murder. Was he a psychopath and crazy? Yes. But perhaps his motives and his mind were more practical. The Son of Sam documentary also brings evidence to the fact that David Berkowitz made up a story about taking orders from the Labrador Retriever, thinking he could escape justice with an insanity plea. Conversations with a Killer, The Son of Sam Tapes, and Charles Manson, now on Netflix. And that's Now Streaming with Jordan, WBZ, Boston's News Radio.
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10: From ABC News, I'm Stephanie Officer. Nearly 30 years to the day of the 1996 murder of musical icon Tupac Shakur, a guilty verdict at the trial of Duane Keefe D. Davis in Las Vegas. Davis is the only person ever brought up on charges and now convicted in the rapper's killing. Jurors returning not even 3 hours after deliberations began following closing arguments Monday. ABC's Alex Stone in Las Vegas.
11: This is essentially at this point a life sentence, and there could be an appellate process and will be an appellate process, no doubt, coming down the line, but he likely now is heading to prison for the rest of his life.
10: Police and prosecutors had long accused Davis and admitted longtime Los Angeles gang leader of being the shot caller in hand.

0: The gunman, the murder weapon. Davis now faces a maximum of life in prison. The judge has set his sentencing for October 13th. Davis is being held without bail. Tupac Amaru Shakur was just 25 years old when he was shot on September 7th, 1996. He died of his injuries 6 days later. The U.S. and Iran have renewed their attacks on one another this weekend. The U.S. targeted Iranian rocket launcher positions while Iran retaliated with attacks on nearby Jordan. ABC's Luis Martinez.
1: We saw Iran launching missiles towards Jordan that were then intercepted by both the U.S. military and Jordanian air defense systems. The question now is whether this is going to prompt another back and forth between the U.S. and Iran. Iranian officials saying that they are going to continue to defend themselves.
0: Rap pioneer Yo-Yo is back for another season of her cooking series, Downright Delicious with Yo-Yo. She tells ABC News she was always drawn to the kitchen and used to cook for fellow rappers, including Wu-Tang Clan members, but COVID kicked it into overdrive.
2: Good morning. I'm Al Griffith. This is WBZ News Radio, Boston. An investigation is underway after a triple shooting Monday afternoon. Three young men were shot at a public housing complex near the intersection of Crawford and Exeter Streets. One of the victims said to have suffered critical injuries. The search for the suspect is underway. There are two schools near the scene, but police say the shooting did not happen on school property. The 75-year-old grandmother pulled from a pond in Acton on Friday died on Monday. Her almost two-year-old grandson, who also went into the water, died the day of the incident. Authorities are still trying to determine how the two ended up in Nara Pond before rescuers were able to get to both of them and get them out of the water. Today will be day four of jury deliberations in Plymouth Superior Court at the murder trial of Lindsay Clancy. Nine women and three men are deciding whether Clancy is criminally responsible for killing her three children in 2023.
3: 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All-wheel drive. Traffic on the threes.
4: It is 103, and looking downtown, 93 North, you're going to slow down. Through the O'Neill Tunnel, two right lanes are closed all the way up to exit 18 Sturrow Drive. And then southbound, a double left lane closure across the Zakeman through the O'Neill Tunnel also slows you down. More delays. Route 1 inbound across the Tobin. Three left lanes are closed then. The road is closed. All traffic detoured off at Rutherford Ave. On the Pike, you're down to one lane and moving slowly eastbound Market Street to Kenmore Square. Westbound Comm Ave to Cambridge Street. Soldiers Field Road West has the left lane closed after the BU Bridge towards Cambridge Street. Then the road is closed and you're all detoured off before Cambridge Street, returning after Western Ave. This report is sponsored by the Crohn's and Colitis Foundation. 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Learn more at Crohn'sColitisFoundation.org. Cloudy, 68 degrees, Steve Perez, WBZ traffic on the threes.
3: Here's the four-day WBZ AccuWeather forecast.
5: It is going to be mostly cloudy early this morning. We'll have a bit of rain late, mainly toward daybreak, with a low down to 66. And later today, it is going to be cloudy and cooler. We'll have periods of rain. Watch for ponding on streets and highways. High today up to 68. We'll have lingering clouds into Tuesday night, low down to 62. Then mostly cloudy on Wednesday, high near 70. We'll have some showers and thunderstorms around Wednesday night. Then some sunny breaks on Thursday, warmer and more humid with a couple of showers and a thunderstorm, high up to 78. And then a nice day on Friday with partly sunny skies and lowering humidity, highs in the upper 70s to near 80. I'm AccuWeather meteorologist Matt Rindy, WBZ, Boston News Radio.
2: The 75-year-old grandmother pulled from a pond in Acton on Friday has died. Her almost two-year-old grandson, who also went into the water, also died. Authorities are still trying to determine how the two ended up in Nara Pond before rescuers were able to get both of them out of the water. The toddler was pronounced dead at the hospital. Grandmother was taken to a nearby hospital before being transferred to one in Boston. Jury deliberations resumed today in the murder trial of the Duxbury woman accused of killing her three children back in January 2023. Lindsay Clancy's defense argued she suffered from postpartum psychosis at the time of the murders. prosecution maintains her actions were deliberate and she should be held criminally responsible. Today is day 4 of deliberations. The Supreme Court has formally granted the Trump administration's request to move forward with construction of the White House East Wing ballroom as litigation over the project continues.
6: It didn't appear that the justices ruled exactly on the legality of whether Trump can just decide unilaterally as the executive branch to move forward with this construction. It has been mentioned and argued in lower courts and was mentioned by Chief Justice John Roberts in his dissent that one would need to seek congressional approval in theory to move forward.
2: ABC's Catherine Falders. A total of 28 arrests were made at the 53rd annual Caribbean Festival and Parade in Boston over the weekend. Two Boston Emergency Medical Services EMTs were attacked and suffered minor injuries when they responded to a call at the festival. In a statement, Mayor Michelle Wu condemned the violence. She said the EMTs cared for a drunk person with professionalism and compassion, even as they faced assault. A pretty neighborhood on Lynn's seashore could soon be protected by the city. Here's WBZ's Hyle Schaffel.
7: As Lynn's population grows, the city government is mulling steps to protect a neighborhood of beautiful houses by the sea. It's called the Diamond District.
8: A lot of different interesting architectural styles built in the industrial heyday of the city.
7: The original wealth of Lynn came from shoes. The city became one of the shoe capitals of the nation during the Industrial Revolution. Mayor Jared Nicholson says these houses were built by local business owners and wealthy Bostonians. He and other city departments are considering expanding protections on the houses. Here.
8: There is a part of preservation that is seeking to hold on to what makes our community special and unique.
7: Right now, despite their age, there isn't any particular rule that stops homeowners from altering the houses as they like. Some homeowners in the neighborhood are pro-preservation, others...
8: But we've also heard concern about property owners that don't want to be told what to do with their property.
7: Kyle Schaffel, WBZ, Boston's News Radio.
2: Coming up, firefighters on a tiny North Shore island have some needs they'd like to see get done.
9: The Trump administration has struck new drug pricing agreements with 9 biotech and pharmaceutical companies, which the White House says will bring drug prices to the lowest available anywhere in the world. Those discounts, though, only for those with federal health insurance. The deals do not address costs for the more than 160 million Americans with employer-sponsored insurance. Wall Street ended August in the red amid a flare-up in hostilities in the Middle East and concerns about inflationary pressures. The S&P actually trimmed its advance for the month and the Dow tumbled, but the index still posted its fifth straight winning month. Money markets now see an interest rate hike as more than likely not in September. And U.S. Treasury Secretary Scott Bessent is meeting with finance ministers of the world's largest economies this week in Asheville, North Carolina. He says he wants to focus on ways to grow the global economy, rein in mounting debt, and ask for their help to put more economic pressure on Iran. I'm Monica Ricks, Bloomberg Business on WBZ, Boston's News Radio.
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19: 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I'm Jordan Rich. A wonderful collection of short stories to tell you about. It's called 20 Over 60, edited by Beth Winehouse and David Galef. There are 20 very well-written short stories by authors all over the age of 60, including some famous names such as Joyce Carol Oates and Paul Thoreau, with many other talented writers bringing us stories, some of them funny, others very touching, some heartbreaking, some inspiring. We read about how perilous online dating can be for someone in their older years. A very funny story about a couple who happen to be retired, and they have an interesting hobby, stealing pepper mills, many of them quite valuable, from restaurants. It's actually a sci-fi story about what the future holds for those in nursing homes. I'd say this book is great reading for anyone in the age group, but also for younger people who, God willing, will make it to 60 and above and glean some insights into what life is like. Very entertaining short stories in 20 Over 60, edited by Beth Winehouse and David Galef. That's the Book Club, WBZ, Boston's News Radio.
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2: As if we needed any reminder why it's a good thing to have both Roman Anthony and, yes, Trevor Story back in the lineup, both playing critical roles in last night's walk-off win over the Mariners. Trevor Story got the game winner in extra innings, but it was Roman Anthony's base hit that paved the way.
5: Roman with one home run on the season. Tags that one, a line drive center field. Closing in. Misplayed by Rodriguez all the way to the fence in center. All the way to third is Roman Anthony. Standing on the bag!
2: Nesson with the call. Anthony winds up scoring with a tremendous slide, by the way, on a Seydon Rafaela sacrifice fly to tie the game up at 8 in the bottom of the ninth. Then Trevor Story delivering in the 10th. Sox win 9-8. Both teams back at it tonight at 6:45. Al Griffith, WBZ, Boston's News Radio.
3: 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All-wheel drive. Traffic on the threes.
4: It's 1:13. We're going to look north of town on 128. There's just some work crews with minor delays southbound Danvers at Route 62. And then in Woburn at Route 28, as well as Waltham at Route 20. 93, you're going to slow down a bit with northbound work at Spot Pond, as well as southbound Commerce Way to Montvale Ave. Route 3 has that long-term paving happening on the northbound side this overnight. It's going to slow you down Route 62 up to Concord Road. 495, work crew delays, minor ones, northbound on Lowell at Woburn Street, southbound on Haverhill at Route 125, then Ward Hill down to Route 213, and the 495 ramps to Route 3 south are closed. 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Cloudy, 68 degrees, Steve Perez, WBZ. Traffic on the threes.
3: Here's the four-day WBZ AccuWeather forecast.
5: It is going to be mostly cloudy early this morning. We'll have a bit of rain late, mainly toward daybreak, low down to 66. Then later today, cloudy and cooler with periods of rain. Watch for ponding on streets and highways, high up to 68. Some lingering clouds into Tuesday night with a low of 62. Mostly cloudy Wednesday, high near 70. Then some showers and thunderstorms around Wednesday night with a low of 64. And warmer and more humid on Thursday with sunny breaks. We'll have another couple of showers and a thunderstorm and a high of 78. Lowering humidity on Friday, partly sunny skies, highs in the upper 70s to near 80. I'm AccuWeather meteorologist Matt Rindy, WBZ, Boston's News Radio.

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1: Good morning, I'm Al Griffith, and here's what's happening. Two people have now been confirmed dead after major flash flooding at the Grand Canyon over the weekend, and more than a dozen people are still unaccounted for. Rescuers are trying to reach those who may have been swept up by the flooding in a remote area. ABC's Melissa Aden at the Grand Canyon says the bulk of the flooding happened when cell service is spotty.
2: Where we are, it is miles away down in that Bright Angel Phantom Ranch area where this dangerous flash flooding happened, and there is no cell service. It is very hard to get a hold of people. So unless you have a satellite phone, it is very difficult for campers or hikers to get word that they are okay.
1: Meanwhile, the 75-year-old grandmother pulled from a pond in Acton on Friday has died. Her almost 2-year-old grandson, who also went into the water, also died. Authorities are still trying to determine how the two wound up in Nara Pond before rescuers were able to get both of them out of the water. The toddler was pronounced dead at the hospital. The grandmother was taken to a nearby hospital before being transferred to one in Boston. Jurors in Massachusetts continue their deliberations in the Lindsay Clancy murder trial. Clancy is accused of intentionally killing her 3 children back in 2023. Her attorney says she was suffering from postpartum psychosis. ABC's Aaron Katursky in Plymouth says supporters have also been outside the court and have even cornered Clancy's attorney.
3: There was a complete stranger with her child who came up to Kevin Reddington on his way into court, just gave him a hug and said that it's somebody that she would want with her in a time of need. And so the case has touched a nerve, a referendum on motherhood and mental health. And it's become something more than what the jury is considering, which is a very narrow question. Was this murder or was this madness?
1: Day 4 of deliberations gets underway today. And stay with WBZ News Radio. We'll have the verdict for you live when it happens, and catch us streaming anytime on the iHeartRadio app. A total of 28 arrests were made at the 53rd Annual Caribbean Festival and Parade in Boston over the weekend. 2 Boston Emergency Medical Services EMTs were attacked and suffered minor injuries when they responded to a call at the festival. In a statement, Mayor Michelle Wu condemned the violence. The fire department in the smallest town in Massachusetts lives in a converted garage, and they could use another one. Here's WBZ's Heil Schaffel.
4: The Nahon Fire Department consists of just 8 members. 2 of those are out on medical leave.
5: So that leaves the other 6 having to fill all those shifts. The officer that was relieved this morning just completed 96 hours straight here.
4: Chief Austin Antrim says it's just not sustainable. And neither is the worn-out fire station, originally built as a temporary structure for the Army in World War II.
6: Partially operating out of a tent here for the last 9 years.
5: Down this hallway here is the one bathroom.
6: There's one toilet, one shower.
4: He says there's asbestos in the building and rodents often get in because it doesn't have a real foundation. Still, the town doesn't have the money for more staff or better quarters.
5: With the limited land area Nahant has, it's a very finite tax base.
4: Now he's pinning his hopes on getting the word out there and hoping the state finally passes a bill to help fund firehouses like this. Heil Schaffel, WBZ, Boston's News Radio.
1: 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WBZ's Jared Brosnan with that story.
7: There's now a double dose of Boston Common Golf as they unveil the WTGL. Boston Common President Mark Lev.
8: 5 world-class athletes from across the globe will now have something very special in common. They represent Boston.
7: Among them is Rockland's own Megan Kang.
9: I just can't wait to get a little banter out.
7: She spent the last 11 years on the LPGA Tour.
9: Growing up playing golf, it was kind of like, oh, I'll never be able to actually play on a team for my home city. And so to have this opportunity with WTGL, with FM being a partner and everyone who has invested, it's really cool for me.
7: Golfers Lottie Wode from England and Ina Yoon from South Korea are also joining the team. They had a little closest to the pin challenge, teeing off from the 5-2-1 overlook. Lottie stuck her last shot just a couple of feet from the flag sitting in the outfield. Fenway, I'm Jared Brosnan, WBZ Boston's News Radio.
1: Now, the inaugural season starts in November. All of the virtual golf matches take place in Florida. Free electric shuttle service is gearing up to serve 4 communities in Middlesex County.
10: Woburn Mayor Michael Concannon and I are checking out the two new all-electric shuttles parked here at the Anderson Regional Transportation Center.
11: We're looking at the launch of the Link, which is a regional on-demand shuttle program funded by a MassDOT grant.
10: It's a partnership between the city of Woburn and the towns of Reading, Wakefield, and Burlington.
11: It's a collaboration. You see the four city and town seals on the side is a nice message because we understand that regional solutions are what's needed for regional problems. And transportation, as was stated here, does not stop at a city or town border.
10: The pilot program, which operates with the use of the Ride Circuit app, aims to tackle the final mile issue that many face when trying to connect to their final destination. In Woburn, James Rojas, WBZ, Boston's News Radio.
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22: Hello, this is Now Streaming with Jordan.
23: He could be whoever the person he was talking to wanted him to be.
24: They seem a nice guy, and I'm not a nice guy.
22: There are two engrossing true crime documentaries on Netflix, Conversations with a Killer, Charles Manson tapes, and the other is Conversations with a Killer, The Son of Sam tapes, each of these directed by Joe Berlinger. And even though a lot of us know a lot about these various crimes, there's plenty to be learned hearing from the actual evildoers themselves. The Manson documentary suggests that the Tate-LaBianca murders were orchestrated by Manson to cover up his involvement in another murder. Was he a psychopath and crazy? Yes, but perhaps his motives and his mind were more practical. The Son of Sam documentary also brings evidence to the fact that David Berkowitz made up a story about taking orders from the Labrador Retriever, thinking he could escape justice with an insanity plea. Conversations with the Killer, The Son of Sam tapes, and Charles Manson, now on Netflix. And that's Now Streaming with Jordan, WBZ, Boston's News Radio.
0: 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All-wheel drive. Traffic on the threes.
1: It is 1:23, and we're looking west of the city where the Pike has work crews with minor delays, eastbound I-84, then at 495, and then in West Newton at Route 16. 128 South slows a bit for work by the Pike in Weston. 495 South, a setup in Marlboro at 290, another northbound by the Pike, minor delays, and watch for a setup in Natick. Route 9 East at Route 27. 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Steve Perez, WBZ traffic on the threes.
0: Here's the four-day WBZ AccuWeather forecast.
25: It is going to be mostly cloudy early this morning. We'll have a bit of rain late, mainly toward daybreak, with a low down to 66. And later today, we'll have periods of rain, a cooler day. We'll have to watch for ponding on streets and highways, high just 68. Lingering clouds Tuesday night, low down to 62. Mostly cloudy Wednesday, high near 70. Then another round of showers and thunderstorms Wednesday night with a low of 64. Warmer and more humid on Thursday with a couple of showers and a thunderstorm and a high of 78. Then nice on Friday with sunshine and lower humidity, highs in the upper 70s to near 80. I'm AccuWeather meteorologist Matt Rindy, WBZ, Boston's News Radio.
1: Closing arguments in the Tupac Shakur murder trial are underway in Las Vegas. The defendant, Dwayne Keith D. Davis is accused of planning the 1996 Las Vegas drive-by shooting that claimed Tupac's life. He's pleaded not guilty and could face life behind bars if convicted. Davis did not take the stand in the high-profile trial. And singer David is pleading not guilty to charges related to the murder of a 14-year-old girl.
2: The singer, whose real name is David Burke, was also appointed a new attorney from the public defender's office. His now former attorney, Blair Burke, told a judge she and her team have chosen to step down as counsel. L.A. County D.A. Nathan Hochman warns Burke having new legal counsel that needs to review the case could delay the start of the trial.
3: We might go forward with that trial within 90 days, or that counsel might ask for additional time.
2: Next up in the case is a status conference scheduled for October 19th. As it stands, the trial could be held within 90 days of that date. I'm Daniel Martindale.
1: A museum on the North Shore is now displaying work from a different kind of artist, an escape artist.
6: Harry Houdini in Salem opens on Thursday. It's not what it sounds like. It's a new Peabody Essex Museum display that tells the story of the legendary magician's 1906 visit to Salem that included his 13-minute escape from the city's old jail. The centerpiece is a nearly 150-year-old pair of handcuffs that Houdini famously disputed the age of. The Witch City later used those same handcuffs in a 1990 seance. They were trying to contact him from the other side. I guess he was busy that night. The exhibit runs through November 2nd. Matt Shearer, WBZ, Boston's News Radio.
1: And a 91-year-old man who goes by the nickname Graybeard has reclaimed his record as the oldest hiker to complete the Appalachian Trail. Dale Sanders started last September 6th in West Virginia, hiked the nearly 2,200-mile trail in out-of-order sections with breaks in between. Well, he finished Monday atop Mount Katahdin in Maine. Sanders first set the record in 2017 at age 82. 4 years later, 83-year-old MJ Eberhardt took the title, but within months, Sanders announced his plan for a comeback. By his count, he fell 71 times along the way, including just 200 yards from the finish. While Sanders' first journey was easier than he expected, he says the latest trek was considerably harder. The latest news, traffic, and weather just ahead.
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1: Good morning, I'm Al Griffith, and here's what's happening. Lawrence police say they've identified a person of interest while a massive search continues after a triple shooting this afternoon in Lawrence. Authorities say three young men were shot at a public housing complex near the intersection of Crawford and Exeter Streets at around 3 o'clock on Monday afternoon. One of the victims is said to have suffered critical injuries. There are two schools near the scene, but police say the shooting did not happen on school property. The 75-year-old grandmother pulled from a pond in Acton on Friday has died. Her toddler grandson, who would have been 2 years old next week, also went into the water and was pronounced dead at the hospital. Authorities are still trying to determine how the two ended up in Nara Pond before rescuers were able to get the two of them out of the water. She was taken to a nearby hospital on Friday before being transferred to one in Boston, where she died yesterday afternoon. The identity of the family has not been released. Jurors continue their deliberations in the Lindsay Clancy murder trial. She's accused of intentionally killing her three children back in 2023. Her attorneys say she was suffering from postpartum psychosis. ABC's Aaron Katursky is in Plymouth. He says supporters have also been outside the court and have even cornered Clancy's attorney.
8: There was a complete stranger with her child who came up to Kevin Reddington on his way into court, just gave him a hug and said that it's somebody that she would want with her in a time of need. And so the case has touched a nerve, a referendum on motherhood and mental health. And it's become something more than what the jury is considering, which is a very narrow question. Was this murder or was this madness?
1: Day four of deliberations getting underway later this morning. The late country music icon Dolly Parton is being honored by a college football team from her home state this season.
9: Tennessee football head coach Josh Heupel announces the team will honor Dolly Parton on their helmets.
10: We'll be wearing a sticker patch on the back of our helmet to recognize her accomplishments and everything that she's meant and had an impact here on Tennessee.
9: That sticker will include Parton's signature.
10: A lady that was extremely proud of her roots.
9: Citing
10: her ability to give back, make an impact to people.
9: Parton grew up just outside Knoxville, where the Vols play.
1: That's ABC's Chuck Sievertson. Coming up, an apparent shark attack on Martha's Vineyard. While up in New Hampshire, a woman is injured by a fisher cat.
4: 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All-wheel drive. Traffic on the threes.
11: Hey, it's 133. Taking a look downtown. You're going to slow down on 93 with two lanes taken southbound from the Zakin Bridge through the O'Neill Tunnel and northbound O'Neill Tunnel up to Sturrow Drive. Route 1 South, a triple left lane closure across to Tobin, and then all traffic is detoured off at Rutherford Ave. You're going to slow down on the Pike, a triple lane closure eastbound Market Street to Kenmore Square, westbound ComAv to Cambridge Street. The Callahan, Ted Williams West, and the Sumner all have a lane closed. Ted Williams East is fine. Soldiers Field Road West, after the BU Bridge to Cambridge Street, the left lane is closed and the road is closed all the way to Western Ave. This report is sponsored by Mothers Against Drunk Driving. For victims of drunk and drug driving, your grief is unique, but you're not alone. You always have a place at MAD. Call the 24-hour victim helpline, 877-MAD-HELP, or visit mad.org. 68 degrees, cloudy sky, Steve Perez, WBZ traffic on the threes.
4: Here's the four-day WBZ AccuWeather forecast.
25: It is going to be mostly cloudy early this morning. We'll have a bit of rain late, mainly toward daybreak, with a low down to 66. And later today, it is going to be cloudy and cooler. We'll have periods of rain. Watch for ponding on streets and highways. High today up to 68. We'll have lingering clouds into Tuesday night, low down to 62. Then mostly cloudy on Wednesday, high near 70. We'll have some showers and thunderstorms around Wednesday night. Then some sunny breaks on Thursday, warmer and more humid with a couple of showers and a thunderstorm, high up to 78. And then a nice day on Friday with partly sunny skies and lowering humidity, highs in the upper 70s to near 80. I'm Mackie with the meteorologist Matt Rindy, WBZ, Boston News Radio.
1: Authorities say an injured woman pulled from the water off Norton Point on Martha's Vineyard Monday afternoon appears to have been bitten by a shark. Norton Point runs east from the end of South Beach in Edgartown towards Chappaquiddick. The woman in her 20s has what officials say are leg wounds consistent with a potential shark bite. Her injuries are said to be non-life-threatening. By procedure, South Beach was closed while the incident is being investigated. More information is needed before it can be determined what caused her injuries. And a 14-year-old Nantucket boy is in the spotlight for catching a rare fish on Friday. Stone Fornes reeled in a Kubera snapper off the island's south coast. Now, those fish are not usually found north of the Carolinas. Fornes estimated it was 50 inches long and weighed over 40 pounds. After snapping some photos, he released the snapper back into the sea. By the way, Nantucket and Vineyard Haven on Martha's Vineyard are the two most expensive small towns in the country. That's according to the personal finance website LendingTree. The median price for a house on Nantucket, $1.6 million, $1.2 million in Vineyard Haven. More than half the houses in both are seasonal. A prominent artificial intelligence company is facing a new lawsuit over allegedly pirating music.
12: Sony Music, Warner Chappell, and several other music publishers are suing Anthropic, accusing the artificial intelligence firm of blatant theft of copyrighted works. The lawsuit alleges Anthropic illegally torrented or downloaded songs from the company's catalogs and used that intellectual property to train its AI model, Claude. Songs included in the suit, Ain't No Mountain High Enough, and Eye of the Tiger. In a statement, Anthropic says, "We disagree with the publisher's claims, and we intend to defend ourselves robustly in court." Mike Dubosky, ABC News.
1: To Lynn now, where beautiful glasswork, intricate wood details, and bright colors decorate a whole neighborhood, and the city would like to keep it that way. Here's WBZ's Hyle Schaffel.
13: Lynn's wealth as a city doesn't come from the sea or farming.
14: We're on the ocean, but we don't have a natural harbor, and so there was a look inward by the original settlers.
13: Instead, Mayor Jared Nicholson says it came from shoes. Shoe barons and vacationers built this beautiful neighborhood of Victorians called the Diamond District. It remained here long after the shoe money dried up. The mayor and the city want to preserve the houses here. They're mulling putting more protections on the district.
14: This would be a step forward towards that style of preservation where it would actually affect individual property owners.
13: In other words, it would make altering the houses harder. He's trying to balance the desire to save the houses while not being too much of a hassle to residents.
14: As we grow, we also think about how to make sure the growth helps us accentuate our assets. And one of those assets is the historic architecture that we have.
13: Kyle Schaffel, WBZ, Boston News Radio.
1: Coming up, the search for the missing continues after flash flooding in the Grand Canyon.
15: The Federal Trade Commission and nearly two dozen state attorneys general plan to file a lawsuit against Amazon.com alleging it manipulated advertising prices, secretly raising the minimum price that businesses had to pay to place ads for their products on the website, costing those companies billions. Amazon said the lawsuit is based on a misunderstanding about advertising auctions and how they work and did not harm shoppers. Amazon shares down 2.5%, but elsewhere on Wall Street, stocks ended lower and oil higher after the U.S. and Iran traded missile attacks overnight. The Dow down 374 points, the Nasdaq lost 32, the S&P down 26, and oil now just under 86 bucks a barrel. To save money, Honda and Nissan, two Japanese automaking giants, have agreed to develop computer parts and software together for each other's vehicles. And AAA says the average price for a gallon of regular gas today nationwide, $4.08, wrapping up the highest average gas prices for the month of August ever.
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1: The Red Sox were just coming off a tough series against the Yankees, losing 3 of 4, and it looked like they were headed for another disappointing loss last night. But then Roman Anthony and Trevor Story took over the game with some help, and the Sox win the game in the 10th. But in the 9th, Roman Anthony slides home with the tying run.
27: Fly ball left field. Rosarena in on it, makes the catch, the tag up. Here's the throw to the plate, and he slides in. He's safe at home. The Red Sox have tied the game. Roman Anthony scampering home. It's 8-8.
1: Nesson on the call. That play setting up the game winner in the 10th when Trevor Story's base hit with the bases loaded scores the winning run. Sox win the game 9-8. Sox Mariners tonight at 6:45. Al Griffith, WBZ, Boston's News Radio.
26: 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All-wheel drive. Traffic on the threes.
11: It is 1:43. We're looking south of town, expressway south at the Braintree split and northbound at Granite Ave. Up to Freeport Street, we have road work, but no delays. 93 south by 95 in Canton, we have road work with no delays. And 128 south, Route 1 in Dedham, well, we've got road work with no delays. 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Text the word radio to 83393. Cloudy, 68 degrees. Steve Perez, WBZ traffic on the threes.
26: Here's the 4-day WBZ AccuWeather forecast.
0: It is going to be mostly cloudy early this morning. We'll have a bit of rain late, mainly toward daybreak, low down to 66. Then later today, cloudy and cooler with periods of rain. Watch for ponding on streets and highways, high up to 68. Some lingering clouds into Tuesday night with a low of 62. Mostly cloudy Wednesday, high near 70. Then some showers and thunderstorms around Wednesday night with a low of 64. And warmer and more humid on Thursday with sunny breaks. We'll have another couple of showers and a thunderstorm and a high of 78. Lowering humidity on Friday, partly sunny skies, highs in the upper 70s to near 80. I'm AccuWeather meteorologist Matt Rindy, WBZ, Boston's News Radio.

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1: Good morning, I'm Al Griffith, and here's what's happening. Today will be day four of jury deliberations in Plymouth Superior Court at the murder trial of Lindsay Clancy. Nine women and three men are deciding whether Clancy is criminally responsible for killing her three children in 2023. They started deliberations last Thursday. The prosecution claims Clancy deliberately planned the killings. The defense claims she did it while affected by postpartum psychosis and overmedication. Stay with WBZ News Radio. We'll have the verdict for you live when it happens and catch us streaming anytime on the iHeartRadio app. A tiny island town on the North Shore is hurting for firefighters and a new fire station. Here's WBZ's Heil Schaffel.
2: Nahant is the smallest town in Massachusetts by area, but Fire Chief Austin Antrim says that's no excuse for the state of the firehouse here.
3: There was never a real foundation, so part of it is on just has dirt under the floor, so we have constant rodent issues here.
2: The allegedly temporary structure was built for the Army during World War II.
3: I don't know, maybe 100 square feet and four guys sleeping here.
4: It's like a dorm room.
3: Yeah, yeah.
2: There's one toilet, one shower, and asbestos. The firefighters are often here for 4 days at a time. Staffing is down to six people. Antrim says something's got to give. An override vote failed by a hair this summer. A unique problem for Nahant is that its tiny land area doesn't yield enough taxes to cover everything.
3: So there's a lot more demand on the staff that's here, and the staffing has never been increased.
2: He's hoping the state will pass a bill to help his and similar departments defray the cost of building a new station. Heil Schaffel, WBZ, Boston's News Radio.
1: The 75-year-old grandmother pulled from a pond in Acton on Friday has died. Her almost two-year-old grandson, who also went into the water, has also died. Now, authorities are still trying to figure out how the two wound up in near a pond before rescuers were able to get both of them out of the water. The toddler was pronounced dead at the hospital. The grandmother was taken to a nearby hospital before being transferred to one in Boston. Rescue crews looking for missing people have found at least two bodies since a flash flood swept through the Grand Canyon, and forecasters are warning that more flooding is possible. Saturday's flash flood severely damaged the only water pipeline into the canyon. Officials have barred tourists from staying at lodges and hotels inside the Grand Canyon National Park and have issued emergency water restrictions for year-round residents. At least two people have been found dead. More than a dozen others are missing following waves of rain in the Bright Angel Creek area of the tourist destination that hosts 4.4 million visitors a year. Well, Boston has a new team, and they're ready to hit the ground running, even if they're mainly standing in place. Here's WBZ's Jared Brosnan.
5: Boston Common Golf just unveiled its women's team in the WTGL, with the inaugural virtual golf season set to kick off in November down in Florida.
6: They are New England's own Megan Kang. From England, Lottie Wood. From South Korea, Ina Yoon. Celine Boutier from France. And Chizzy Uwai from Japan.
5: Kang grew up in Rockland and is pumped to be representing the City of Champions in the WTGL.
7: We have about 25 girls on this WTGL platform, and like you're just going to see more and more personalities. 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
5: Who didn't win anything year one.
8: I have the full confidence in our team that we're going to win at least one match.
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9: Argentina! Oh, it's gone in! It's 2-2, and who else? Lionel Messi! The savior for Argentina!
10: And that'll be Lionel Messi's final World Cup goal, because after more than two decades, he's announced his retirement from the Argentina international team, saying in a statement shared on Instagram that he's thought a lot about this since Argentina lost in the finals, and it's a decision that hurts, but the time has come. Messi will continue to play for Inter Miami in the MLS, where he currently leads the league with 18 goals. Brian Antonelli, WBZ, Boston's News Radio.
1: 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WBZ's James Rojas was in Woburn and has this report.
11: It's free, it's on demand, and it's all electric.
12: When I saw it pull in, I was shocked. I mean, leather seats, heated and air-conditioned. It is like the Rolls Royce of the shuttles here.
11: Casey Haggerty is the City of Woburn's Economic Development Manager. We are talking about the new VW van that is among the fleet of shuttles being used for the microtransit service called The Link.
12: It's going to unlock endless opportunities for people that don't have access to a vehicle, you know, whether that's more of our elderly population, you know, people struggling to make ends meet. This will really be a difference for workforce, socialization. It's really going to be important for us.
11: The pilot shuttle service is available to the communities of Woburn, Burlington, Reading, and Wakefield, operated by Circuit and funded with a $1 million MassDOT grant. In Woburn, James Rojas, WBZ, Boston's News Radio.
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18: This is The Upside with Jordan, a dose of good news because it's a big world out there. I've got several friends and contacts who are from Haiti. 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Well, here's a story that should make you smile. An old lady named Benita Jean-Louis. She lives in Haiti. 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She couldn't even sign her own name. Well, an organization called Build On began an adult literacy program near where she lives. She enrolled right away, but on the first day of learning to read and write, she was hit by a motorcycle, fracturing her leg. 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She gained confidence, running her own small business and encouraging any of her Haitian neighbors and friends to never give up, particularly when it comes to learning. 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And that's The Upside with Jordan, WBZ, Boston's News Radio.
0: 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All-wheel drive. Traffic on the threes. It is 1:53, and we are looking west of the city where there's road work on the Pike, but no real delays. Eastbound at I-84, then by 495 again in West Newton at Route 16. 128 south, a bit of a slowdown getting by the Pike in Weston. There's a work crew there. Another 495 south in Marlboro at 290. Northbound by the Pike, you're at the speed limit there. And in Natick, watch for a work crew. Route 9 east, Route 27. 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Text the word radio to 83393. 68 degrees, cloudy sky. Steve Perez, WBZ. Traffic on the threes.
19: Here's the four-day WBZ AccuWeather forecast.
20: It is going to be mostly cloudy early this morning. We'll have a bit of rain late, mainly toward daybreak with a low down to 66. And later today, we'll have periods of rain, a cooler day. We'll have to watch for ponding on streets and highways. High just 68. Lingering clouds Tuesday night, low down to 62. Mostly cloudy Wednesday, high near 70. Then another round of showers and thunderstorms Wednesday night with a low of 64. Warmer and more humid on Thursday with a couple of showers and a thunderstorm and a high of 78. And then nice on Friday with sunshine and lower humidity, highs in the upper 70s to near 80. I'm AccuWeather meteorologist Matt Rindy, WBZ, Boston's News Radio.
1: Police in Southern California are investigating the theft of more than 30,000 cans of Pabst beer in two separate heists from the same warehouse on the same day. Police in Montclair put the value of the beer at $70,000 in a news release on Friday. Both thefts occurred on August 17th. Thieves first made off with $45,000 worth of beer headed to Tucson, Arizona. Montclair police say about an hour later, another $25,000 worth of beer was stolen. Investigators are trying to determine whether the thefts were part of a single operation. A city on the North Shore is making sure that they're ready for all emergencies.
4: Salem is launching a new program to place 60 free defibrillators at 60 local businesses. The effort is hoping to provide faster treatment for people experiencing sudden cardiac arrest. The AEDs are designed for everyone. Even those with little or no training can use them. And they actually give voice instructions to guide the user through each step of the process. Every location

0: Dolly Fest, the celebration of a lifetime, will take place in Nashville and London on two weekends in 2027, with exact dates yet to be announced. Parton reportedly did not want a traditional public memorial, so it appears these festivals will serve as the opportunity for fans to honor her. An announcement for the event says that it was originally planned as a multi-artist event in Nashville, intended to feature Parton as a performer and host. I'm Matt Mattinson.
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10: From ABC News, I'm Stephanie Officer. New Yorkers rattled by deadly violence in Times Square. The NYPD says one of the two people stabbed Monday afternoon has died. The suspect shot by police also dead. ABC's Matt Rivers.
11: That suspect seen waving a knife in hand, appearing to advance toward the officers. Police deploying a taser and shooting.
12: Could have been more than that.
13: Who knows? I could have been your mother who got stabbed.
11: Police officials stressing the suspect appeared to be emotionally disturbed, insisting the incident is not terror-related.
10: Storm preps in Texas. Tropical Storm Edward has formed in the Gulf with winds of up to 60 miles an hour expected as it makes landfall near the Texas-Louisiana border Tuesday. Governor Greg Abbott warns lightning strikes could ignite more wildfires in drought-stricken areas.
14: Landfall is expected Tuesday afternoon near Chambers and Jefferson counties. At the time of landfall, we expect 60-mile-per-hour winds, and we expect a storm surge of 2 to 4 feet in Chambers and Jefferson counties.
10: Everything Sprouts, whose alfalfa sprouts were linked to E. coli and salmonella contamination, has now expanded their voluntary recall to include the company's radish sprout mix. The FDA says the recalled robust radish sprout mix was sold in 5-ounce cups. No illnesses have been linked to those radishes, but health officials did publish the original notice August 24th and linked the contaminated alfalfa to 55 illnesses across 15 states.

0: She's not. Singer Jill Scott is apologizing, though, for having to cancel the last four shows on her current U.S. tour after coming down with COVID-19. She made the announcement on social media. Although she says she feels fine, Scott can't go anywhere without a mask and is looking out for everyone's health and safety. Scott's stop in Houston has been rescheduled for September 11th and 12th. Shows in Dallas have been postponed until September 14th and 15th. 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
1: Good morning. I'm Al Griffith. This is WBZ News Radio Boston. An investigation is underway after a triple shooting Monday afternoon. Three young men were shot at a public housing complex near the intersection of Crawford and Exeter Streets. One of the victims said to have suffered critical injuries. The search for the suspect is underway. There are two schools near the scene, but police say the shooting did not happen on school property. The 75-year-old grandmother pulled from a pond in Acton on Friday died on Monday. Her almost two-year-old grandson, who also went into the water, died the day of the incident. Authorities are still trying to determine how the two ended up in near a pond before rescuers were able to get to both of them and get them out of the water. Today will be day four of jury deliberations in Plymouth Superior Court at the murder trial of Lindsay Clancy. Nine women and three men are deciding whether Clancy is criminally responsible for killing her three children in 2023.
2: 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All-wheel drive. Traffic on the threes.
3: It's 2:03. We're looking downtown on 93, where you're going to reduce speed northbound. Two right lanes taken through the O'Neill Tunnel up to Sturrow Drive, exit 18. And southbound, a double left across the Zakeman through the O'Neill. Route 1 south, you're down three lanes across the Tobin. Then all traffic is detoured off at Rutherford Ave. We have delays on the Pike, a triple lane closure eastbound Market Street to Kenmore Square, and westbound Comm Ave to Cambridge Street. It's a tongue twister. The airport tunnels, Ted Williams West, the Sumner, the Callahan, all under the speed limit with a lane closed. Soldiers Field Road West has the left lane taken after the BU Bridge. Then the road is closed all the way to Western Ave. This report is sponsored by Mothers Against Drunk Driving. 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Cloudy sky, 68 degrees. Steve Perez, WBZ traffic on the threes.
2: Here's the four-day WBZ AccuWeather forecast.
4: It is going to be mostly cloudy early this morning. We'll have a bit of rain late, mainly toward daybreak, with a low down to 66. And later today, it is going to be cloudy and cooler. We'll have periods of rain. Watch for ponding on streets and highways. High today up to 68. We'll have lingering clouds into Tuesday night, low down to 62. Then mostly cloudy on Wednesday, high near 70. We'll have some showers and thunderstorms around Wednesday night. Then some sunny breaks on Thursday, warmer and more humid with a couple of showers and a thunderstorm, high up to 78. And then a nice day on Friday with partly sunny skies and lowering humidity, highs in the upper 70s to near 80. I'm AccuWeather meteorologist Matt Rindy, WBZ, Boston News Radio.
1: The 75-year-old grandmother pulled from a pond in Acton on Friday has died. Her almost two-year-old grandson, who also went into the water, also died. Authorities are still trying to determine how the two ended up in Nara Pond before rescuers were able to get both of them out of the water. The toddler was pronounced dead at the hospital. Grandmother was taken to a nearby hospital before being transferred to one in Boston. Jury deliberations resumed today in the murder trial of the Duxbury woman accused of killing her three children back in January 2023. Lindsay Clancy's defense argued she suffered from postpartum psychosis at the time of the murders. The prosecution maintains her actions were deliberate and she should be held criminally responsible. Today is day four of deliberations. The Supreme Court has formally granted the Trump administration's request to move forward with construction of the White House East Wing ballroom as litigation over the project continues.
5: It didn't appear that the justices ruled exactly on the legality of whether Trump can just decide unilaterally as the executive branch to move forward with this construction. It has been mentioned and argued in lower courts and was mentioned by Chief Justice John Roberts in his dissent that one would need to seek congressional approval in theory to move forward.
1: ABC's Catherine Falders. A total of 28 arrests were made at the 53rd annual Caribbean Festival and Parade in Boston over the weekend. Two Boston Emergency Medical Services EMTs were attacked and suffered minor injuries when they responded to a call at the festival. In a statement, Mayor Michelle Wu condemned the violence. She said the EMTs cared for a drunk person with professionalism and compassion, even as they faced assault. A pretty neighborhood on Lynn's seashore could soon be protected by the city. Here's WBZ's Hyle Schaffel.
6: As Lynn's population grows, the city government is mulling steps to protect a neighborhood of beautiful houses by the sea. It's called the Diamond District.
7: A lot of different interesting architectural styles built in the industrial heyday of the city.
6: The original wealth of Lynn came from shoes. The city became one of the shoe capitals of the nation during the Industrial Revolution. Mayor Jared Nicholson says these houses were built by local business owners and wealthy Bostonians. He and other city departments are considering expanding protections on the houses. Here.
7: There is a part of preservation that is seeking to hold on to what makes our community special and unique.
6: Right now, despite their ages, there isn't any particular rule that stops homeowners from altering the houses as they like. Some homeowners in the neighborhood are pro-preservation, others...
7: But we've also heard concern about property owners that don't want to be told what to do with their property.
6: Kyle Schaffel, WBZ, Boston's News Radio.
1: Coming up, firefighters on a tiny North Shore island have some needs they'd like to see get done.
8: It's the start of a new era at Apple. Today, John Ternus takes the reins as CEO, replacing Tim Cook, who led the tech giant for 15 years and built it into a nearly $5 trillion tech behemoth. Ternus had served as head of hardware engineering since 2021 and spent 25 years focused on product development at the iPhone maker. Investors now looking ahead to the August employment report on Friday, and economists expect job growth got back on track following an unexpected dip in July. They're predicting payroll gains of about 55,000, which would be in line with average job growth this year, and the unemployment rate holding steady at 4.1%. On Wall Street, stock futures are pointing to a lower open following renewed geopolitical tensions in the Middle East and increased inflationary pressures that could make the Federal Reserve raise interest rates. The S&P 500 trimmed its August advance, and the Dow ended lower yesterday despite logging a fifth straight month of gains. I'm Monica Ricks, Bloomberg Business on WBZ, Boston's News Radio.
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11: Can you imagine a business losing a big account over 60 cents? It happened.
12: Well, this was a situation where a man came into the bank, cashed a check. When he left, he asked the receptionist to validate his parking ticket.
11: Mark Epler, author of the book Management Mess-Ups.
12: The receptionist said, did you have a transaction? He said, yeah, I cashed a check. And she said, well, I'm sorry, we don't consider that to be a transaction. He said, you mean if I put money in, it is, and if I take it out, it isn't? And she says, I'm sorry, it's our policy. Well, the next day, the fellow came back and closed out his business with that bank, and it turned out to be a little over $2.5 million worth.
11: This is just one example of how companies mess things up by sticking to their policies because they don't really understand what company policies are for.
12: Policies are there for the guidance of wise men and the blind obedience of fools. You have to have rules, but they should never get in the way of making a good decision for the customer.
11: Mark chronicles several ways managers mess things up, and one of them is not listening.
12: And this is remarkable because there's just been unbelievable amounts of information put out there about how important listening is, and yet managers are doing it at a very, very poor level. I remember years ago an employee coming into my office one time and saying, could you have a few minutes? And I said, certainly. And I continued to write. I said, well, go ahead. And she said, well, I'm going to wait till you finish. And I said, no, I can do both. Well, the message was that I didn't care enough about her to give her my full undivided attention. So finally I put down my pencil and I said, okay, you have my full attention. And she says, great, I'm worth it.
11: I'm Mike Carruthers, and that's something you should know.
13: Welcome to Connoisseur's Corner. Earlier, I spoke with Mike Gervich, owner of Mike and Patty's, and now the CEO is joining me, Justin Wu, to talk further about why the concept is so successful.
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1: Welcome back, Trevor Story. He lines a base hit into the gap in the bottom of the 10th inning with the bases jammed, giving the Red Sox a walk-off win against the Mariners last night at Fenway Park.
16: Criswell with a 3-2.
17: Shot into the gap, that'll do it. Way back to the warning track. The Red Sox walk it off. Trevor Story, White will score. The Sox win it 9-8-10.
1: That's Nesson on the call. It didn't look good for much of the night with the Mariners holding an 8-5 lead heading into the bottom of the 8th inning, but the Sox get 2 to get within 1 run, and then in the 9th they tied the game up, paving the way for Story's heroics. Sox win 9-8, same two teams back at it tonight at 6:45. Al Griffith, WBZ, Boston's News Radio.
2: 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All-wheel drive. Traffic on the threes.
3: It is 2:13, and we are taking a look south of the city where there's no more delay on the expressway, but northbound, still seeing two left lanes taken from Granite Ave to Freeport Street. 93 south by 95 in Canton. That work crew's still there, but not slowing anyone down. Watch for a work crew in Dedham. 128 south by Route 1 in Dedham. It's easy for you to say. Route 3 is fine, so is Route 24. 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Steve Perez, WBZ traffic on the threes.
2: Here's the four-day WBZ AccuWeather forecast.
4: It is going to be mostly cloudy early this morning. We'll have a bit of rain late, mainly toward daybreak, low down to 66. Then later today, cloudy and cooler with periods of rain. Watch for pounding on streets and highways, high up to 68. Some lingering clouds into Tuesday night with a low of 62. Mostly cloudy Wednesday, high near 70. Then some showers and thunderstorms around Wednesday night with a low of 64. And warmer and more humid on Thursday with sunny breaks. We'll have another couple of showers and a thunderstorm and a high of 78. Lowering humidity on Friday, partly sunny skies, highs in the upper 70s to near 80. I'm AccuWeather meteorologist Matt Rindy, WBZ, Boston's News Radio.

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1: Good morning, I'm Al Griffith, and here's what's happening. Two people have now been confirmed dead after major flash flooding at the Grand Canyon over the weekend, and more than a dozen people are still unaccounted for. Rescuers are trying to reach those who may have been swept up by the flooding in a remote area. ABC's Melissa Aiden at the Grand Canyon says the bulk of the flooding happened when cell service is spotty.
2: Where we are, it is miles away down in that Bright Angel Phantom Ranch area where this dangerous flash flooding happened, and there is no cell service. It is very hard to get a hold of people. So unless you have a satellite phone, it is very difficult for campers or hikers to get word that they are okay.
1: Meanwhile, the 75-year-old grandmother pulled from a pond in Acton on Friday has died. Her almost 2-year-old grandson, who also went into the water, also died. Authorities are still trying to determine how the two wound up in Nara Pond before rescuers were able to get both of them out of the water. The toddler was pronounced dead at the hospital. The grandmother was taken to a nearby hospital before being transferred to one in Boston. Jurors in Massachusetts continue their deliberations in the Lindsay Clancy murder trial. Clancy is accused of intentionally killing her 3 children back in 2023. Her attorney says she was suffering from postpartum psychosis. ABC's Aaron Katursky in Plymouth says supporters have also been outside the court and have even cornered Clancy's attorney.
3: There was a complete stranger with her child who came up to Kevin Reddington on his way into court, just gave him a hug and said that it's somebody that she would want with her in a time of need. And so the case has touched a nerve, a referendum on motherhood and mental health, and it's become something more than what the jury is considering, which is a very narrow question. Was this murder or was this madness?
1: Day 4 of deliberations gets underway today. And stay with WBZ News Radio. We'll have the verdict for you live when it happens and catch us streaming anytime on the iHeartRadio app. A total of 28 arrests were made at the 53rd Annual Caribbean Festival and Parade in Boston over the weekend. 2 Boston Emergency Medical Services EMTs were attacked and suffered minor injuries when they responded to a call at the festival. In a statement, Mayor Michelle Wu condemned the violence. The fire department in the smallest town in Massachusetts lives in a converted garage, and they could use another one. Here's WBZ's Kyle Schaffel.
4: The Nahant Fire Department consists of just 8 members. 2 of those are out on medical leave.
5: So that leaves the other 6 having to fill all those shifts. The officer that was relieved this morning just completed 96 hours straight here.
4: Chief Austin Antrim says it's just not sustainable. And neither is the worn-out fire station, originally built as a temporary structure for the Army in World War II.
6: Partially operating out of a tent here for the last 9 years. Down this hallway here is the one bathroom. There's one toilet, one shower.
4: He says there's asbestos in the building and rodents often get in because it doesn't have a real foundation. Still, the town doesn't have the money for more staff or better quarters.
5: With the limited land area Nahant has, it's a very finite tax base.
4: Now he's pinning his hopes on getting the word out there and hoping the state finally passes a bill to help fund firehouses like this. Kyle Schaffel, WBZ, Boston's News Radio.
1: 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WBZ's Jared Brosnan with that story.
7: There's now a double dose of Boston Common Golf as they unveil the WTGL. Boston Common President Mark Lev.
8: 5 world-class athletes from across the globe who will now have something very special in common. They represent Boston.
7: Among them is Rockland's own Megan Kang.
9: I just can't wait to get a little banter out.
7: She spent the last 11 years on the LPGA Tour.
9: Growing up playing golf, it was kind of like, I'll never be able to actually play on a team for my home city. And so to have this opportunity with WTGL, with FM being a partner and everyone who has invested, it's really cool for me.
7: Golfers Lottie Wode from England and Ina Yoon from South Korea are also joining the team. They had a little closest to the pin challenge, teeing off from the 5-2-1 overlook. Lottie stuck her last shot just a couple feet from the flag sitting in the outfield. Fenway, I'm Jared Brosnan, WBZ Boston's News Radio.
1: Now, the inaugural season starts in November. 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Free electric shuttle service is gearing up to serve 4 communities in Middlesex County.
10: Woburn Mayor Michael Concannon and I are checking out the two new all-electric shuttles parked here at the Anderson Regional Transportation Center.
11: We're looking at the launch of the Link, which is a regional on-demand shuttle program funded by a MassDOT grant.
10: It's a partnership between the city of Woburn and the towns of Reading, Wakefield, and Burlington.
11: It's a collaboration. You see the four city and town seals on the side is a nice message because we understand that regional solutions are what's needed for regional problems. And transportation, as was stated here, does not stop at a city or town border.
10: The pilot program, which operates with the use of the Ride Circuit app, aims to tackle the final mile issue that many face when trying to connect to their final destination. In Woburn, James Rojas, WBZ, Boston's News Radio.
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0: 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All-wheel drive. Traffic on the threes. It's 2:23. Let's check things out north of the city where 128, you're down a lane southbound of Route 62 in Danvers. Then by 93, no major delays, but 128 north, the ramp to 93 south is closed. 93 south has that road work in your way from Commerce Way to Montvale Ave, as well as northbound at Spot Pond with minimal slowdowns. You're going to reduce speed Route 3 North long-term work after Route 62 up to Concord Road. 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Text the word radio to 83393. Cloudy, 68 degrees. Steve Perez, WBZ traffic on the threes. Here's the four-day WBZ AccuWeather forecast.
26: It is going to be mostly cloudy early this morning. We'll have a bit of rain late, mainly toward daybreak with a low down to 66. And later today, we'll have periods of rain, a cooler day. We'll have to watch for ponding on streets and highways. High just 68. Lingering clouds Tuesday night, low down to 62. Mostly cloudy Wednesday, high near 70. Then another round of showers and thunderstorms Wednesday night with a low of 64. Warmer and more humid on Thursday with a couple of showers and a thunderstorm and a high of 78. Then nice on Friday with sunshine and lower humidity, highs in the upper 70s to near 80. I'm AccuWeather meteorologist Matt Rindy, WBZ, Boston News Radio.
1: Closing arguments in the Tupac Shakur murder trial are underway in Las Vegas. the defendant, Dwayne Keith D. Davis, is accused of planning the 1996 Las Vegas drive-by shooting that claimed Tupac's life. He's pleaded not guilty and could face life behind bars if convicted. Davis did not take the stand in the high-profile trial. And singer David is pleading not guilty to charges related to the murder of a 14-year-old girl.
2: The singer, whose real name is David Burke, was also appointed a new attorney from the public defender's office. His now former attorney, Blair Burke, told a judge she and her team have chosen to step down as counsel. L.A. County D.A. Nathan Hochman warns Burke having new legal counsel that needs to review the case could delay the start of the trial.
3: We might go forward with that trial within 90 days, or that counsel might ask for additional time.
2: Next up in the case is a status conference scheduled for October 19th. As it stands, the trial could be held within 90 days of that date. I'm Daniel Martindale.
1: A museum on the North Shore is now displaying work from a different kind of artist, an escape artist.
6: Harry Houdini in Salem opens on Thursday. It's not what it sounds like. It's a new Peabody Essex Museum display that tells the story of the legendary magician's 1906 visit to Salem that included his 13-minute escape from the city's old jail. The centerpiece is a nearly 150-year-old pair of handcuffs that Houdini famously disputed the age of. The Witch City later used those same handcuffs in a 1990 seance. They were trying to contact him from the other side. I guess he was busy that night. The exhibit runs through November 2nd. Matt Shearer, WBZ, Boston's News Radio.
1: And a 91-year-old man who goes by the nickname Greybeard has reclaimed his record as the oldest hiker to complete the Appalachian Trail. Dale Sanders started last September 6th in West Virginia, hiked the nearly 2,200-mile trail in out-of-order sections with breaks in between. Well, he finished Monday atop Mount Katahdin in Maine. Sanders first set the record in 2017 at age 82. 4 years later, 83-year-old MJ Eberhardt took the title, but within months, Sanders announced his plan for a comeback. By his count, he fell 71 times along the way, including just 200 yards from the finish. While Sanders' first journey was easier than he expected, he says the latest trek was considerably harder. The latest news, traffic, and weather just ahead.
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1: Good morning, I'm Al Griffith, and here's what's happening. Lawrence police say they've identified a person of interest while a massive search continues after a triple shooting this afternoon in Lawrence. Authorities say three young men were shot at a public housing complex near the intersection of Crawford and Exeter Streets at around 3 o'clock on Monday afternoon. One of the victims is said to have suffered critical injuries. There are two schools near the scene, but police say the shooting did not happen on school property. The 75-year-old grandmother pulled from a pond in Acton on Friday has died. Her toddler grandson, who would have been 2 years old next week, also went into the water and was pronounced dead at the hospital. Authorities are still trying to determine how the two ended up in Nara Pond before rescuers were able to get the two of them out of the water. She was taken to a nearby hospital on Friday before being transferred to one in Boston, where she died yesterday afternoon. The identity of the family has not been released. Jurors continue their deliberations in the Lindsay Clancy murder trial. She's accused of intentionally killing her three children back in 2023. Her attorneys say she was suffering from postpartum psychosis. ABC's Aaron Katursky is in Plymouth. He says supporters have also been outside the court and have even cornered Clancy's attorney.
7: There was a complete stranger with her child who came up to Kevin Reddington on his way into court, just gave him a hug and said that it's somebody that she would want with her in a time of need. And so the case has touched a nerve, a referendum on motherhood and mental health, and it's become something more than what the jury is considering, which is a very narrow question. Was this murder or was this madness?
1: Day four of deliberations getting underway later this morning. The late country music icon Dolly Parton is being honored by a college football team from her home state this season.
8: Tennessee football head coach Josh Heupel announces the team will honor Dolly Parton on their helmets.
9: We'll be wearing a sticker patch on the back of our helmet to recognize her accomplishments and everything that she's meant and had an impact here on Tennessee.
8: That sticker will include Parton's signature.
9: A lady that was extremely proud of her roots.
8: Citing
9: her ability to give back, make an impact to people.
8: Parton grew up just outside Knoxville, where the Vols play.
1: That's ABC's Chuck Sievertson. Coming up, an apparent shark attack on Martha's Vineyard. While up in New Hampshire, a woman is injured by a fisher cat.
0: 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All-wheel drive. Traffic on the threes.
10: It's 2:33. We'll start downtown with the good news. 93 northbound at two right lanes closed through the O'Neill Tunnel. That has cleared. However, the southbound side, you're still down two left lanes across the Zakum and through the O'Neill. That has you reducing speed. Another bit of a slowdown, Route 1 South, the Tobin Bridge, three left lanes are closed then. No slowdown, the road is closed. You're detoured off at Rutherford Ave. On the Mass Pike, triple lane closures in both directions slow you down. Eastbound Market Street to Kenmore Square, westbound Comm Ave to Cambridge Street. Soldiers Field Road West, a left lane closure that starts after the BU Bridge leads to a full closure. The road is closed Cambridge Street to Western Ave. This report is sponsored by Mothers Against Drunk Driving. 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Cloudy sky, 68 degrees. Steve Perez, WBZ traffic on the threes.
0: Here's the four-day WBZ AccuWeather forecast.
26: It is going to be mostly cloudy early this morning. We'll have a bit of rain late, mainly toward daybreak, with a low down to 66. And later today, it is going to be cloudy and cooler. We'll have periods of rain. Watch for ponding on streets and highways. High today up to 68. We'll have lingering clouds into Tuesday night, low down to 62. Then mostly cloudy on Wednesday, high near 70. We'll have some showers and thunderstorms around Wednesday night. Then some sunny breaks on Thursday, warmer and more humid with a couple of showers and a thunderstorm, high up to 78. And then a nice day on Friday with partly sunny skies and lowering humidity, highs in the upper 70s to near 80. I'm Mackie with the meteorologist Matt Rindy, WBZ, Boston News Radio.
1: Authorities say an injured woman pulled from the water off Norton Point on Martha's Vineyard Monday afternoon appears to have been bitten by a shark. Norton Point runs east from the end of South Beach in Edgartown towards Chappaquiddick. The woman in her 20s has what officials say are leg wounds consistent with a potential shark bite. Her injuries are said to be non-life-threatening. By procedure, South Beach was closed while the incident is being investigated. More information is needed before it can be determined what caused her injuries. And a 14-year-old Nantucket boy is in the spotlight for catching a rare fish on Friday. Stone Fornes reeled in a Kubera snapper off the island's south coast. Now, those fish are not usually found north of the Carolinas. Fornes estimated it was 50 inches long and weighed over 40 pounds. After snapping some photos, he released the snapper back into the sea. By the way, Nantucket and Vineyard Haven on Martha's Vineyard are the two most expensive small towns in the country. That's according to the personal finance website LendingTree. The median price for a house on Nantucket, $1.6 million, $1.2 million in Vineyard Haven. More than half the houses in both are seasonal. A prominent artificial intelligence company is facing a new lawsuit over allegedly pirating music.
11: Sony Music, Warner Chappell, and several other music publishers are suing Anthropic, accusing the artificial intelligence firm of blatant theft of copyrighted works. The lawsuit alleges Anthropic illegally torrented or downloaded songs from the company's catalogs and used that intellectual property to train its AI model, Claude. Songs included in the suit, Ain't No Mountain High Enough, and Eye of the Tiger. In a statement, Anthropic says, "We disagree with the publisher's claims, and we intend to defend ourselves robustly in court." Mike Dubosky, ABC News.
1: To Lynn now, where beautiful glasswork, intricate wood details, and bright colors decorate a whole neighborhood, and the city would like to keep it that way. Here's WBZ's Heil Schaffel.
12: Lynn's wealth as a city doesn't come from the sea or farming.
13: We're on the ocean, but we don't have a natural harbor, and so there was a look inward by the original settlers.
12: Instead, Mayor Jared Nicholson says it came from shoes. Shoe barons and vacationers built this beautiful neighborhood of Victorians called the Diamond District. It remained here long after the shoe money dried up. The mayor and the city want to preserve the houses here. They're mulling putting more protections on the district.
13: This would be a step forward towards that style of preservation where it would actually affect individual property owners.
12: In other words, it would make altering the houses harder. He's trying to balance the desire to save the houses while not being too much of a hassle to residents.
13: As we grow, we also think about how to make sure the growth helps us accentuate our assets. And one of those assets is the historic architecture that we have.
12: Kyle Schaffel, WBZ, Boston's News Radio.
1: Coming up, the search for the missing continues after flash flooding in the Grand Canyon.
14: President Trump is set to meet with U.S. oil refining executives today to discuss market dynamics and ways to lower gas prices, which are still above $4 a gallon nationwide. The meeting will include reps from at least 10 fuel makers and distributors, including Marathon, Valero, and Chevron, ahead of midterms. It also follows a major oil deal between the U.S. and Venezuela this weekend that's set to provide the U.S. with more than 65 billion barrels of Venezuelan oil. Amazon shares are down in pre-market trading following news that the FTC plans to sue Amazon for allegedly manipulating prices businesses paid to advertise on its retail platform. The suit claims advertisers lost billions. Online prediction market Kalshi slapped former New York Congressman George Santos with its first lifetime ban for bets he made on attending the State of the Union address. And Howard Stern inked a three-year deal with HBO Max to start streaming weekly episodes of his SiriusXM show. That starts on the 17th. I'm Monica Ricks, Bloomberg Business on WBZ, Boston's News Radio.
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16: Harry Horowitz, a scandal, tune and repair.
2: This is Nicky. He is my apprentice. He has a hearing condition, but believe it or not, he's a virtuoso.
3: Best film I've seen all year. The title refers to the piano tuner named Nicky Wright, played so well by Leo Woodall. He's got a rare talent, perfect pitch, but that talent is also a curse. Hyperacusis, a condition that forces him to wear headphones because any ordinary sound, particularly a loud sound, is unbearable, causing him severe pain. Nicky is an apprentice to the old veteran tuner Harry Horowitz, played so lovingly by Dustin Hoffman. The film is a lot of things, a story of regret, love, and certainly crime, as Nicky, hoping to pay off his mentor's medical debts, realizes he's an expert safecracker. He can hear the tumblers better than anyone. But he gets involved with a dangerous criminal gang, and life sort of spirals out of control. And one of the more satisfying endings you'll see. Tuner is not to be missed. And that's now streaming with Jordan, WBZ, Boston's News Radio.
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3: Welcome to The Upside with Jordan, a dose of good news because it's a big world out there. When any of us hear the words pancreatic cancer, we naturally think the worst. It's one of the deadliest forms with one of the lowest survival rates. But new research is offering hope. A report out of Johns Hopkins on an experimental drug taking on one of the dangerous genetic drivers of pancreatic cancer. Those with high risk have a gene called mutant KRAS. But a new drug developed at Johns Hopkins causes the immune system in the body to seek out and destroy the cells that carry those mutations before they develop into pancreatic cancer. And in this small study, 18 of 20 participants, or 90%, developed what's known as an increase in mutant KRAS-specific T-cell responses, which basically means this drug successfully activated immune cells that can recognize these mutations. You can find out more at hopkinsmedicine.org to search for KRAS, K-R-A-S, vaccine. And that's The Upside with Jordan, WBZ, Boston's News Radio.
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1: After losing 3 of 4 to the Yankees over the weekend, Sox come home to Fenway for 3 games against the Mariners and win it in extra innings on a base hit by Trevor Story, winning the game in the 10th, 9-8 the final. Before the game, the Sox announced Wilson Contreras will be out on the 10-day injured list with a bad hamstring. And taking his place, fan favorite Mick Gasper.
18: There's a high drive, right field, hit it deep, Ford's backing up, backing up. Oh, yeah, yeah, he did it again. The Mick strikes right away in his return. The Red Sox tie it up. He is tied. Return. The Red Sox tie it up. He is astonishing.
1: Nesson on the call. Mick Gasper hitting his 6th home run. Sox win 9-8. Sox Mariners back at it tonight at 6:45. Al Griffith, WBZ, Boston's News Radio.
0: 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All-wheel drive. Traffic on the threes.
21: It is 2:43, and we are looking north of town, 128. Watch for southbound work in Danvers at Route 62, then by 93. No major delays. Northbound, the ramp to 93 South is closed. On 93 South, there's a work crew Commerce Way towards Montvale Ave, another northbound at Spot Pond. Minimal delays. Watch for paving crew, Route 3 North, Route 62 to Concord Road, another at Drum Hill, and southbound after the Lowell Connector, 495. Brief work crew delays northbound in Lowell at Route 38, as well as southbound at Ward Hill, and the north and southbound ramps to Route 3 South are closed. 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Cloudy, 68 degrees, Steve Perez, WBZ traffic on the threes.
0: Here's the four-day WBZ AccuWeather forecast.
26: It is going to be mostly cloudy early this morning. We'll have a bit of rain late, mainly toward daybreak, low down to 66. Then later today, cloudy and cooler with periods of rain. Watch for ponding on streets and highways, high up to 68. Some lingering clouds into Tuesday night with a low of 62. Mostly cloudy Wednesday, high near 70. Then some showers and thunderstorms around Wednesday night with a low of 64. And warmer and more humid on Thursday with sunny breaks. We'll have another couple of showers and a thunderstorm and a high of 78. Lowering humidity on Friday, partly sunny skies, highs in the upper 70s to near 80. I'm AccuWeather meteorologist Matt Rindy, WBZ, Boston News Radio.
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1: Good morning, I'm Al Griffith, and here's what's happening. Today will be day four of jury deliberations in Plymouth Superior Court at the murder trial of Lindsay Clancy. Nine women and three men are deciding whether Clancy is criminally responsible for killing her three children in 2023. They started deliberations last Thursday. The prosecution claims Clancy deliberately planned the killings. The defense claims she did it while affected by postpartum psychosis and over-medication. Stay with WBZ News Radio. We'll have the verdict for you live when it happens and catch us streaming anytime on the iHeartRadio app. A tiny island town on the North Shore is hurting for firefighters and a new fire station. 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
12: Nahant is the smallest town in Massachusetts by area, but Fire Chief Austin Antrim says that's no excuse for the state of the firehouse here.
4: There was never a real foundation, so part of it is on just has dirt under the floor. So we have constant

0: constant rodent issues here.
1: The allegedly temporary structure was built for the Army during World War II.
0: I don't know, maybe 100 square feet and four guys sleeping here.
2: It's like a dorm room.
0: Yeah, yeah.
1: There's one toilet, one shower, and asbestos. The firefighters are often here for 4 days at a time. Staffing is down to 6 people. Antrim says something's gotta give. An override vote failed by a hair this summer. A unique problem for Nahant is that its tiny land area doesn't yield enough taxes to cover everything.
0: So there's a lot more demand on the staff that's here, and the staffing has never been increased.
1: He's hoping the state will pass a bill to help his and similar departments defray the cost of building a new station. Kyle Schaffel, WBZ, Boston News Radio.
3: The 75-year-old grandmother pulled from a pond in Acton on Friday has died. Her almost 2-year-old grandson, who also went into the water, has also died. Now, authorities are still trying to figure out how the two wound up in near a pond before rescuers were able to get both of them out of the water. The toddler was pronounced dead at the hospital. The grandmother was taken to a nearby hospital before being transferred to one in Boston. Rescue crews looking for missing people have found at least 2 bodies since a flash flood swept through the Grand Canyon, and forecasters are warning that more flooding is possible. Saturday's flash flood severely damaged the only water pipeline into the canyon. Officials have barred tourists from staying at lodges and hotels inside the Grand Canyon National Park and have issued emergency water restrictions for year-round residents. At least 2 people have been found dead. More than a dozen others are missing following waves of rain in the Bright Angel Creek area of the tourist destination that hosts 4.4 million visitors a year. Well, Boston has a new team, and they're ready to hit the ground running, even if they're mainly standing in place. Here's WBZ's Jared Brosnan.
4: Boston Common Golf just unveiled its women's team in the WTGL, with the inaugural virtual golf season set to kick off in November down in Florida.
5: They are New England's own Megan Kang. From England, Lottie Wood. From South Korea, Ina Yun. Celine Boutier from France. And Chizzy Uwai from Japan.
4: Kang grew up in Rockland and is pumped to be representing the City of Champions in the WTGL.
6: We have about 25 girls on this WTGL platform, and like, you're just going to see more and more personalities. And I think as you get a more insight of these players, you're going to be able to see, holy smokes, like, these girls are pretty funny.
4: She was cracking plenty of jokes herself in the Q&A session.
6: I think we're going to do a lot better than the men in the TGL the first season.
4: We didn't win anything year one.
6: I have the full confidence in our team that we're going to win at least one match.
4: From Fenway, I'm Jared Brosnan, WBZ Boston's News Radio.
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7: Argentina! Oh, it's gone in! It's 2-2, and who else? Lionel Messi! The savior for Argentina!
8: And that'll be Lionel Messi's final World Cup goal, because after more than 2 decades, he's announced his retirement from the Argentina international team, saying in a statement shared on Instagram that he's thought a lot about this since Argentina lost in the finals, and it's a decision that hurts, but the time has come. Messi will continue to play for Inter Miami in the MLS, where he currently leads the league with 18 goals. Brian Antonelli, WBZ, Boston's News Radio.
3: 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WBZ's James Rojas was in Woburn and has this report.
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10: 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It is like the Rolls Royce of the shuttles here.
9: Casey Haggerty is the City of Woburn's Economic Development Manager. We are talking about the new VW van that is among the fleet of shuttles being used for the microtransit service called The Link.
10: It's going to unlock endless opportunities for people that don't have access to a vehicle, you know, whether that's more of our elderly population, you know, people struggling to make ends meet. 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
9: The pilot shuttle service is available to the communities of Woburn, Burlington, Reading, and Wakefield, operated by Circuit and funded with a $1 million MassDOT grant. In Woburn, James Rojas, WBZ, Boston's News Radio.
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16: Hi there, I'm Jordan Rich, and you're tuned to Connoisseur's Corner, where we're talking about wine today, and we always focus on the calendar when Ken Hoggins stops by this time of the year, and I'm talking about Ken's wine guide and what we have in store for Labor Day. 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
17: Labor Day weekend for me is the end of summer and the beginning of football season, so I love it. 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Longtime favorite of the tasting panel is the 2025 Grey Wacky Sauvignon Blanc from New Zealand, and it continues its consistent winning streak. It's medium-bodied, zesty acidity, quite flavorful. It's got some bold white grapefruit and lime flavors with a little ginger and white pepper mixed in, some chalky minerality and green tea. If you like the 2024 vintage of the Grey Wacky, you're going to like this one as well. They're very similar wines. I scored this one 93 plus points. Serve it slightly chilled with a grilled swordfish sandwich on these remaining hot days of summer.
16: I think it's a great name too. How about a rosé choice?
17: We are going to travel to the Finger Lakes in upstate New York. The Boundary Breaks Dry Rosé for $21. This is the 2025 vintage. Scored at 91 points. It's mainly Cab Franc with a little Cab Sauv in there. 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Very food friendly. 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
16: And that's a wrap for us. Thank you, Ken. 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
18: Traffic and weather together. 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All-wheel drive. Traffic on the threes.
19: It is 2:53. Looking west of the city on the Pike. Watch for a work crew eastbound at I-84. Not much of a slowdown there, but you will reduce speed by 495, as well as both ways at 128, and then relatively easy going eastbound at Route 16 in Newton. 128 South still has a bit of a delay by the Pike. Road work there. And Route 9 East, no trouble passing a setup in Natick at Route 27. 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Text the word radio to 83393. 68 degrees, cloudy sky. Steve Perez, WBZ traffic on the threes.
18: Here's the four-day WBZ AccuWeather forecast.
20: It is going to be mostly cloudy early this morning. We'll have a bit of rain late, mainly toward daybreak, with a low down to 66. And later today, we'll have periods of rain, a cooler day. We'll have to watch for ponding on streets and highways. High just 68. Lingering clouds Tuesday night, low down to 62. Mostly cloudy Wednesday, high near 70. Then another round of showers and thunderstorms Wednesday night with a low of 64. Warmer and more humid on Thursday with a couple of showers and a thunderstorm and a high of 78. Then nice on Friday with sunshine and lower humidity, highs in the upper 70s to near 80. I'm AccuWeather meteorologist Matt Rindy, WBZ, Boston News Radio.
21: Police in Southern California are investigating the theft of more than 30,000 cans of Pabst beer in two separate heists from the same warehouse on the same day. Police in Montclair put the value of the beer at $70,000 in a news release on Friday. Both thefts occurred on August 17th. Thieves first made off with $45,000 worth of beer headed to Tucson, Arizona. Montclair police say about an hour later, another $25,000 worth of beer was stolen. Investigators are trying to determine whether the thefts were part of a single operation. A city on the North Shore is making sure that they're ready for all emergencies.
22: Salem is launching a new program to place 60 free defibrillators at 60 local businesses. The effort is hoping to provide faster treatment for people experiencing sudden cardiac arrest. The AEDs are designed for everyone. Even those with little or no training can use them. And they actually give voice instructions to guide the user through each step of the process. Every location will also have basic CPR instructions to help during emergencies. Matt Shearer, WBZ, Boston's News Radio.
21: 3 years after Warner Brothers abruptly canned the Looney Tunes feature Coyote vs. Acme, it has a new lease on life thanks to Ketchup Entertainment. The movie debuted with an estimated $15.5 million in ticket sales over the weekend. For the fifth weekend in a row, Spider-Man: Brand New Day topped the North American box office.

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9: From ABC News, I'm Stephanie Officer. Nearly 30 years to the day of the 1996 murder of musical icon Tupac Shakur, a guilty verdict at the trial of Dwayne Keefe D. Davis in Las Vegas. Davis is the only person ever brought up on charges and now convicted in the rapper's killing. Jurors returning not even 3 hours after deliberations began following closing arguments Monday. ABC's Alex Stone in Las Vegas.
10: This is essentially at this point a life sentence, and there could be an appellate process and will be an appellate process, no doubt, coming down the line, but he likely now is heading to prison for the rest of his life.
9: Police and prosecutors had long accused Davis and admitted longtime Los Angeles gang leader of being the shot caller and handing the gunman the murder weapon. Davis now faces a maximum of life in prison. The judge has set his sentencing for October 13th. Davis is being held without bail. Tupac Amaru Shakur was just 25 years old when he was shot on September 7th, 1996. He died of his injury 6 days later. The U.S. and Iran have renewed their attacks on one another this weekend. The U.S. targeted Iranian rocket launcher positions while Iran retaliated with attacks on nearby Jordan. ABC's Luis Martinez.
11: We saw Iran launching missiles towards Jordan that were then intercepted by both the U.S. military and Jordanian air defense systems. The question now is whether this is going to prompt another back and forth between the U.S. and Iran. Iranian officials saying that they are going to continue to defend themselves.
9: Rap pioneer Yo-Yo is back for another season of her cooking series, Downright Delicious with Yo-Yo. She tells ABC News she was always drawn to the kitchen and used to cook for fellow rappers, including Wu-Tang Clan members, but COVID kicked it into overdrive.
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0: Good morning. I'm Al Griffith. 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

0: Austin. An investigation is underway after a triple shooting Monday afternoon. Three young men were shot at a public housing complex near the intersection of Crawford and Exeter Streets. One of the victims said to have suffered critical injuries. The search for the suspect is underway. There are two schools near the scene, but police say the shooting did not happen on school property. The 75-year-old grandmother pulled from a pond in Acton on Friday died on Monday. Her almost two-year-old grandson, who also went into the water, died the day of the incident. Authorities are still trying to determine how the two ended up in Nara Pond before rescuers were able to get to both of them and get them out of the water. Today will be day four of jury deliberations in Plymouth Superior Court at the murder trial of Lindsay Clancy. Nine women and three men are deciding whether Clancy is criminally responsible for killing her three children in 2023.
1: 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All-wheel drive. Traffic on the threes.
2: It's 3:03, and we'll take a look downtown where Soldiers Field Road West has the left lane closed at Cambridge Street, and then the road is closed all the way to Western Ave. Meanwhile, 93 South, a double left lane closure across the Zakim through the O'Neill. That slows you down a bit. So does a triple left lane closure on the inbound Tobin Bridge that leads to a full closure of the road starting at Rutherford Ave, where all traffic is detoured off. On the Pike, you're down three lanes with delays both ways, westbound ComAv to Cambridge Street, eastbound Market Street to Kenmore Square. 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Text the word radio to 83393. Cloudy, 68 degrees. Steve Perez, WBZ traffic on the threes.
1: Here's the four-day WBZ AccuWeather forecast.
3: It is going to be mostly cloudy early this morning. We'll have a bit of rain late, mainly toward daybreak, with a low down to 66. And later today, it is going to be cloudy and cooler. We'll have periods of rain. Watch for ponding on streets and highways. High today up to 68. We'll have lingering clouds into Tuesday night, low down to 62. Then mostly cloudy on Wednesday, high near 70. We'll have some showers and thunderstorms around Wednesday night. Then some sunny breaks on Thursday, warmer and more humid with a couple of showers and a thunderstorm, high up to 78. And then a nice day on Friday with partly sunny skies and lowering humidity, highs in the upper 70s to near 80. I'm AccuWeather meteorologist Matt Rindy, WBZ, Boston News Radio.
0: The 75-year-old grandmother pulled from a pond in Acton on Friday has died. Her almost two-year-old grandson, who also went into the water, also died. Authorities are still trying to determine how the two ended up in Nara Pond before rescuers were able to get both of them out of the water. The toddler was pronounced dead at the hospital. Grandmother was taken to a nearby hospital before being transferred to one in Boston. Jury deliberations resumed today in the murder trial of the Duxbury woman accused of killing her three children back in January 2023. Lindsay Clancy's defense argued she suffered from postpartum psychosis at the time of the murders. The prosecution maintains her actions were deliberate and she should be held criminally responsible. Today is day four of deliberations. The Supreme Court has formally granted the Trump administration's request to move forward with construction of the White House East Wing ballroom as litigation over the project continues.
4: It didn't appear that the justices ruled exactly on the legality of whether Trump can just decide unilaterally as the executive branch to move forward with this construction. It has been mentioned and argued in lower courts and was mentioned by Chief Justice John Roberts in his dissent that one would need to seek congressional approval in theory to move forward.
0: ABC's Catherine Falders. A total of 28 arrests were made at the 53rd annual Caribbean Festival and Parade in Boston over the weekend. Two Boston Emergency Medical Services EMTs were attacked and suffered minor injuries when they responded to a call at the festival. In a statement, Mayor Michelle Wu condemned the violence. She said the EMTs cared for a drunk person with professionalism and compassion, even as they faced assault. A pretty neighborhood on Lynn's seashore could soon be protected by the city. Here's WBZ's Hyle Schaffel.
5: As Lynn's population grows, the city government is mulling steps to protect a neighborhood of beautiful houses by the sea. It's called the Diamond District.
6: A lot of different interesting architectural styles built in the industrial heyday of the city.
5: The original wealth of Lynn came from shoes. The city became one of the shoe capitals of the nation during the Industrial Revolution. Mayor Jared Nicholson says these houses were built by local business owners and wealthy Bostonians. He and other city departments are considering expanding protections on the houses. Here.
6: There is a part of preservation that is seeking to hold on to what makes our community special and unique.
5: Right now, despite their age, there isn't any particular rule that stops homeowners from altering the houses as they like. Some homeowners in the neighborhood are pro-preservation, others...
6: But we've also heard concern about property owners that don't want to be told what to do with their property.
5: Kyle Schaffel, WBZ, Boston's News Radio.
0: Coming up, firefighters on a tiny North Shore island have some needs they'd like to see get done.
7: The Trump administration has struck new drug pricing agreements with 9 biotech and pharmaceutical companies, which the White House says will bring drug prices to the lowest available anywhere in the world. Those discounts, though, only for those with federal health insurance. The deals do not address costs for the more than 160 million Americans with employer-sponsored insurance. Wall Street ended August in the red amid a flare-up in hostilities in the Middle East and concerns about inflationary pressures. The S&P actually trimmed its advance for the month and the Dow tumbled, but the index still posted its fifth straight winning month. Money markets now see an interest rate hike as more than likely not in September. And U.S. Treasury Secretary Scott Bessent is meeting with finance ministers of the world's largest economies this week in Asheville, North Carolina. He says he wants to focus on ways to grow the global economy, rein in mounting debt, and ask for their help to put more economic pressure on Iran.
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0: As if we needed any reminder why it's a good thing to have both Roman Anthony and, yes, Trevor Story back in the lineup, both playing critical roles in last night's walk-off win over the Mariners. Trevor Story got the game winner in extra innings, but it was Roman Anthony's base hit that paved the way.
22: Roman with one home run on the season. Tags that one, a line drive center field, closing.
23: Oh!
22: Misplayed by Rodriguez all the way to the fence in center. All the way to third is Roman Anthony standing on the bag.
0: Nesson with the call. Anthony winds up scoring with a tremendous slide, by the way, on a Seydon Rafaela sacrifice fly to tie the game up at 8 in the bottom of the ninth. Then Trevor Story delivering in the 10th. Sox win 9-8. Both teams back at it tonight at 6:45. Al Griffith, WBZ, Boston's News Radio.
2: Traffic and weather together. 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All-wheel drive. Traffic on the threes.
15: It's 313 and we are looking north of the city where 495 has northbound work in Lowell at Woburn Street, as well as southbound in Haverhill at Route 125 and Ward Hill, but no significant delays, and those should be wrapping up shortly. Meanwhile, 495 north and south, the ramps to Route 3 south and Lowell are still closed. Watch for a work crew on 128 south and Danvers at Route 62, another by 93, as well as northbound. The ramp to 93 South is closed. 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Cloudy, 68 degrees. Steve Perez, WBZ Traffic on the threes.
2: Here's the four-day WBZ AccuWeather forecast.
3: It is going to be mostly cloudy early this morning. We'll have a bit of rain late, mainly toward daybreak, low down to 66. Then later today, cloudy and cooler with periods of rain. Watch for pounding on streets and highways, high up to 68. Some lingering clouds into Tuesday night with a low of 62. Mostly cloudy Wednesday, high near 70. Then some showers and thunderstorms around Wednesday night with a low of 64. And warmer and more humid on Thursday with sunny breaks. We'll have another couple of showers and a thunderstorm and a high of 78. Lowering humidity on Friday, partly sunny skies, highs in the upper 70s to near 80. I'm AccuWeather meteorologist Matt Rindy, WBZ, Boston's News Radio.

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1: Good morning, I'm Al Griffith, and here's what's happening. Two people have now been confirmed dead after major flash flooding at the Grand Canyon over the weekend, and more than a dozen people are still unaccounted for. Rescuers are trying to reach those who may have been swept up by the flooding in a remote area. ABC's Melissa Aiden at the Grand Canyon says the bulk of the flooding happened when cell service is spotty.
2: Where we are, it is miles away down in that Bright Angel Phantom Ranch area where this dangerous flash flooding happened, and there is no cell service. It is very hard to get a hold of people, so unless you have a satellite phone, it is very difficult for campers or hikers to get word that they are okay.
1: Meanwhile, the 75-year-old grandmother pulled from a pond in Acton on Friday has died. Her almost 2-year-old grandson, who also went into the water, also died. Authorities are still trying to determine how the two wound up in Nara Pond before rescuers were able to get both of them out of the water. The toddler was pronounced dead at the hospital. The grandmother was taken to a nearby hospital before being transferred to one in Boston. Jurors in Massachusetts continue their deliberations in the Lindsay Clancy murder trial. Clancy is accused of intentionally killing her 3 children back in 2023. Her attorney says she was suffering from postpartum psychosis. ABC's Aaron Katursky in Plymouth says supporters have also been outside the court and have even cornered Clancy's attorney.
3: There was a complete stranger with her child who came up to Kevin Reddington on his way into court, just gave him a hug and said that it's somebody that she would want with her in a time of need. And so the case has touched a nerve, a referendum on motherhood and mental health. And it's become something more than what the jury is considering, which is a very narrow question. Was this murder or was this madness?
1: Day 4 of deliberations gets underway today. And stay with WBZ News Radio. We'll have the verdict for you live when it happens, and catch us streaming anytime on the iHeartRadio app. A total of 28 arrests were made at the 53rd Annual Caribbean Festival and Parade in Boston over the weekend. 2 Boston Emergency Medical Services EMTs were attacked and suffered minor injuries when they responded to a call at the festival. In a statement, Mayor Michelle Wu condemned the violence. The fire department in the smallest town in Massachusetts lives in a converted garage, and they could use another one. Here's WBZ's Heil Schaffel.
4: The Nahant Fire Department consists of just 8 members. 2 of those are out on medical leave.
5: So that leaves the other 6 having to fill all those shifts. The officer that was relieved this morning just completed 96 hours straight here.
4: Chief Austin Antrim says it's just not sustainable. And neither is the worn-out fire station, originally built as a temporary structure for the Army in World War II.
6: Partially operating out of a tent here for the last 9 years.
5: Down this hallway here is the one bathroom.
6: There's one toilet, one shower.
4: He says there's asbestos in the building and rodents often get in because it doesn't have a real foundation. Still, the town doesn't have the money for more staff or better quarters.
5: With the limited land area Nahant has, it's a very finite tax base.
4: Now he's pinning his hopes on getting the word out there and hoping the state finally passes a bill to help fund firehouses like this. Heil Schaffel, WBZ, Boston's News Radio.
1: 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WBZ's Jared Brosnan with that story.
7: There's now a double dose of Boston Common Golf as they unveil the WTGL. Boston Common President Mark Lev.
8: 5 world-class athletes from across the globe will now have something very special in common. They represent Boston.
7: Among them is Rockland's own Megan Kang.
9: I just can't wait to get a little banter out.
7: She spent the last 11 years on the LPGA Tour.
9: Growing up playing golf, it was kind of like, I'll never be able to actually play on a team for my home city. And so to have this opportunity with WTGL, with FM being a partner and everyone who has invested, it's really cool for me.
7: Golfers Lottie Wode from England and Ina Yoon from South Korea are also joining the team. They had a little closest to the pin challenge, teeing off from the 5-2-1 overlook. Lottie stuck her last shot just a couple feet from the flag sitting in the outfield. Fenway, I'm Jared Brosnan, WBZ Boston's News Radio.
1: Now, the inaugural season starts in November. All of the virtual golf matches take place in Florida. Free electric shuttle service is gearing up to serve 4 communities in Middlesex County.
10: Woburn Mayor Michael Concannon and I are checking out the two new all-electric shuttles parked here at the Anderson Regional Transportation Center.
11: We're looking at the launch of the Link, which is a regional on-demand shuttle program funded by a MassDOT grant.
10: It's a partnership between the city of Woburn and the towns of Reading, Wakefield, and Burlington.
11: It's a collaboration. You see the four city and town seals on the side is a nice message because we understand that regional solutions are what's needed for regional problems. And transportation, as was stated here, does not stop at a city or town border.
10: The pilot program, which operates with the use of the Ride Circuit app, aims to tackle the final mile issue that many face when trying to connect to their final destination. In Woburn, James Rojas, WBZ, Boston's News Radio.
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12: 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Chris Sinek.
13: 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I've been doing traffic for 29 years, and I've never seen a police chase through backed up traffic.
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0: 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Traffic on the Threes.
2: 3:23, and we're checking things out. South of town, expressway still has a left lane closed northbound Granite Ave past Freeport Street, but no delay. And that is, in fact, a double left lane closure. 93 south, still seeing a setup at 95 in Canton, but not much of a delay. A bit of a slowdown 128 south by Route 1 in Dedham. 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Text the word radio to 83393. 68 degrees, cloudy sky. Steve Perez, WBZ traffic on the Threes.
0: Here's the four-day WBZ AccuWeather forecast.
4: It is going to be mostly cloudy early this morning. We'll have a bit of rain late, mainly toward daybreak, with a low down to 66. And later today, we'll have periods of rain, a cooler day. We'll have to watch for ponding on streets and highways. High just 68. Lingering clouds Tuesday night, low down to 62. Mostly cloudy Wednesday, high near 70. Then another round of showers and thunderstorms Wednesday night with a low of 64. Warmer and more humid on Thursday with a couple of showers and a thunderstorm and a high of 78. Then nice on Friday with sunshine and lower humidity, highs in the upper 70s to near 80. I'm AccuWeather meteorologist Matt Rindy, WBZ, Boston News Radio.
1: Closing arguments in the Tupac Shakur murder trial are underway in Las Vegas. The defendant Dwayne Keith D. Davis is accused of planning the 1996 Las Vegas drive-by shooting that claimed Tupac's life. He's pleaded not guilty and could face life behind bars if convicted. Davis did not take the stand in the high-profile trial. And singer David is pleading not guilty to charges related to the murder of a 14-year-old girl.
19: The singer, whose real name is David Burke, was also appointed a new attorney from the public defender's office. His now former attorney, Blair Burke, told a judge she and her team have chosen to step down as counsel. L.A. County D.A. Nathan Hochman warns Burke having new legal counsel that needs to review the case could delay the start of the trial.
20: We might go forward with that trial within 90 days, or that counsel might ask for additional time.
19: Next up in the case is a status conference scheduled for October 19th. As it stands, the trial could be held within 90 days of that date. I'm Daniel Martindale.
1: A museum on the North Shore is now displaying work from a different kind of artist, an escape artist.
21: Harry Houdini in Salem opens on Thursday. It's not what it sounds like. It's a new Peabody Essex Museum display that tells the story of the legendary magician's 1906 visit to Salem that included his 13-minute escape from the city's old jail. The centerpiece is a nearly 150-year-old pair of handcuffs that Houdini famously disputed the age of. The Witch City later used those same handcuffs in a 1990 seance. They were trying to contact him from the other side. I guess he was busy that night. The exhibit runs through November 2nd. Matt Shearer, WBZ, Boston's News Radio.
1: And a 91-year-old man who goes by the nickname Greybeard has reclaimed his record as the oldest hiker to complete the Appalachian Trail. Dale Sanders started last September 6th in West Virginia, hiked the nearly 2,200-mile trail in out-of-order sections with breaks in between. Well, he finished Monday atop Mount Katahdin in Maine. Sanders first set the record in 2017 at age 82. 4 years later, 83-year-old MJ Eberhardt took the title, but within months, Sanders announced his plan for a comeback. By his count, he fell 71 times along the way, including just 200 yards from the finish. While Sanders' first journey was easier than he expected, he says the latest trek was considerably harder. The latest news, traffic, and weather just ahead.
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1: Good morning, I'm Al Griffith, and here's what's happening. Lawrence police say they've identified a person of interest while a massive search continues after a triple shooting this afternoon in Lawrence. Authorities say three young men were shot at a public housing complex near the intersection of Crawford and Exeter Streets at around 3 o'clock on Monday afternoon. One of the victims is said to have suffered critical injuries. There are two schools near the scene, but police say the shooting did not happen on school property. The 75-year-old grandmother pulled from a pond in Acton on Friday has died. Her toddler grandson, who would have been 2 years old next week, also went into the water and was pronounced dead at the hospital. Authorities are still trying to determine how the two ended up in Nara Pond before rescuers were able to get the two of them out of the water. She was taken to a nearby hospital on Friday before being transferred to one in Boston, where she died yesterday afternoon. The identity of the family has not been released. Jurors continue their deliberations in the Lindsay Clancy murder trial. She's accused of intentionally killing her three children back in 2023. Her attorneys say she was suffering from postpartum psychosis. ABC's Aaron Katursky is in Plymouth. He says supporters have also been outside the court and have even cornered Clancy's attorney.
8: There was a complete stranger with her child who came up to Kevin Reddington on his way into court, just gave him a hug and said that it's somebody that she would want with her in a time of need. And so the case has touched a nerve, a referendum on motherhood and mental health. And it's become something more than what the jury is considering, which is a very narrow question. Was this murder or was this madness?
1: Day four of deliberations getting underway later this morning. The late country music icon Dolly Parton is being honored by a college football team from her home state this season.
9: Tennessee football head coach Josh Heupel announces the team will honor Dolly Parton on their helmets.
25: We'll be wearing a sticker patch on the back of our helmet to recognize her accomplishments and everything that she's meant and had an impact here on Tennessee.
9: That sticker will include Parton's signature.
25: A lady that was extremely proud of her roots.
9: Citing
25: her ability to give back, make an impact to people.
9: Parton grew up just outside Knoxville, where the Vols play.
1: That's ABC's Chuck Sievertson. Coming up, an apparent shark attack on Martha's Vineyard. While up in New Hampshire, a woman is injured by a fisher cat.
0: 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All-wheel drive. Traffic on the threes.
26: 333. We look downtown at 93. Southbound, two left lanes are closed across the Zakin Bridge and through the O'Neill Tunnel. But with light volume, not much of a slowdown getting through there. Route 1 south on the Tobin, a triple lane closure leads to a road closure. You're all detoured off at Rutherford Ave. Slow moving on the Pike with only one lane open eastbound Market Street to Kenmore Square. Westbound ComAv to Cambridge Street. Soldiers Field Road West has that left lane taken after the BU Bridge to Cambridge Street, and then the road is closed all the way to Western Ave. This report is sponsored by the Crohn's and Colitis Foundation. 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Steve Perez, WBZ, traffic on the threes.
0: Here's the four-day WBZ AccuWeather forecast.
1: It is going to be mostly cloudy early this morning. We'll have a bit of rain late, mainly toward daybreak, with a low down to 66. And later today, it is going to be cloudy and cooler. We'll have periods of rain. Watch for ponding on streets and highways. High today up to 68. We'll have lingering clouds into Tuesday night, low down to 62. Then mostly cloudy on Wednesday, high near 70. We'll have some showers and thunderstorms around Wednesday night. Then some sunny breaks on Thursday, warmer and more humid with a couple of showers and a thunderstorm, high up to 78. And then a nice day on Friday with partly sunny skies and lowering humidity, highs in the upper 70s to near 80. I'm Mackey with the meteorologist Matt Rindy, WBZ, Boston News Radio.
7: Authorities say an injured woman pulled from the water off Norton Point on Martha's Vineyard Monday afternoon appears to have been bitten by a shark. Norton Point runs east from the end of South Beach in Edgartown towards Chappaquiddick. The woman in her 20s has what officials say are leg wounds consistent with a potential shark bite. Her injuries are said to be non-life-threatening. By procedure, South Beach was closed while the incident is being investigated. More information is needed before it can be determined what caused her injuries. And a 14-year-old Nantucket boy is in the spotlight for catching a rare fish on Friday. Stone Fornes reeled in a Kubera snapper off the island's south coast. Now, those fish are not usually found north of the Carolinas. Fornes estimated it was 50 inches long and weighed over 40 pounds. After snapping some photos, he released the snapper back into the sea. And by the way, Nantucket and Vineyard Haven on Martha's Vineyard are the two most expensive small towns in the country. That's according to the personal finance website LendingTree. The median price for a house on Nantucket, $1.6 million, $1.2 million in Vineyard Haven. More than half the houses in both are seasonal. A prominent artificial intelligence company is facing a new lawsuit over allegedly pirating music.
10: Sony Music, Warner Chappell, and several other music publishers are suing Anthropic, accusing the artificial intelligence firm of blatant theft of copyrighted works. The lawsuit alleges Anthropic illegally torrented or downloaded songs from the company's catalogs and used that intellectual property to train its AI model, Claude. Songs included in the suit, Ain't No Mountain High Enough, and Eye of the Tiger. In a statement, Anthropic says, "We disagree with the publisher's claims, and we intend to defend ourselves robustly in court." Mike Dubosky, ABC News.
7: To Lynn now, where beautiful glasswork, intricate wood details, and bright colors decorate a whole neighborhood. And the city would like to keep it that way. Here's WBZ's Heil Schaffel.
4: Lynn's wealth as a city doesn't come from the sea or farming.
11: We're on the ocean, but we don't have a natural harbor, and so there was a look inward by the original settlers.
4: Instead, Mayor Jared Nicholson says it came from shoes. Shoe barons and vacationers built this beautiful neighborhood of Victorians called the Diamond District. It remained here long after the shoe money dried up. The mayor and the city want to preserve the houses here. They're mulling putting more protections on the district.
11: This would be a step forward towards that style of preservation where it would actually affect individual property owners.
4: In other words, it would make altering the houses harder. He's trying to balance the desire to save the houses while not being too much of a hassle to residents.
11: As we grow, we also think about how to make sure the growth helps us accentuate our assets. And one of those assets is the historic architecture that we have.
4: Heil Schaffel, WBZ, Boston News Radio.
7: Coming up, the search for the missing continues after flash flooding in the Grand Canyon.
12: Federal Trade Commission and nearly two dozen state attorneys general plan to file a lawsuit against Amazon.com alleging it manipulated advertising prices, secretly raising the minimum price that businesses had to pay to place ads for their products on the website, costing those companies billions. Amazon said the lawsuit is based on a misunderstanding about advertising auctions and how they work and did not harm shoppers. Amazon shares down 2.5%, but elsewhere on Wall Street, stocks ended lower and oil higher after the U.S. and Iran traded missile attacks overnight. The Dow down 374 points, the Nasdaq lost 32, the S&P down 26, and oil now just under 86 bucks a barrel. To save money, Honda and Nissan, two Japanese automaking giants, have agreed to develop computer parts and software together for each other's vehicles. And AAA says the average price for a gallon of regular gas today nationwide, $4.08, wrapping up the highest average gas prices for the month of August ever.
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1: The Red Sox were just coming off a tough series against the Yankees, losing 3 of 4, and it looked like they were headed for another disappointing loss last night. But then Roman Anthony and Trevor Story took over the game with some help, and the Sox win the game in the 10th. But in the 9th, Roman Anthony slides home with the tying run.
9: Fly ball left field. Rosarena in on it, makes the catch, the tag up. Here's the throw to the plate, and he slides in. He's safe at home. The Red Sox have tied the game. Roman Anthony scampering home. It's 8-8.
1: Nesson on the call. That play setting up the game winner in the 10th when Trevor Story's base hit with the bases loaded scores the winning run. Sox win the game 9-8. Sox Mariners tonight at 6:45. Al Griffith, WBZ, Boston's News Radio.
0: 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All-wheel drive. Traffic on the threes.
26: It is 3:43, and we're going to look south of the city where a northbound double left lane closure granted after Freeport Street's been picked up. There are no delays on the expressway. Watch for a work crew in Canton, 93 south by 95. You're okay there, but you will reduce speed right before that. 128 south at Route 1 in Dedham. Long-term work happening there. 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Steve Perez, WBZ, traffic on the threes.
0: Here's the four-day WBZ AccuWeather forecast.
3: It is going to be mostly cloudy early this morning. We'll have a bit of rain late, mainly toward daybreak, low down to 66. Then later today, cloudy and cooler with periods of rain. Watch for ponding on streets and highways, high up to 68. Some lingering clouds into Tuesday night with a low of 62. Mostly cloudy Wednesday, high near 70. Then some showers and thunderstorms around Wednesday night with a low of 64. And warmer and more humid on Thursday with sunny breaks. We'll have another couple of showers and a thunderstorm and a high of 78. Lowering humidity on Friday, partly sunny skies, highs in the upper 70s to near 80. I'm AccuWeather meteorologist Matt Rindy, WBZ, Boston's News Radio.

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1: Good morning, I'm Al Griffith, and here's what's happening. Today will be day four of jury deliberations in Plymouth Superior Court at the murder trial of Lindsay Clancy. Nine women and three men are deciding whether Clancy is criminally responsible for killing her three children in 2023. They started deliberations last Thursday. The prosecution claims Clancy deliberately planned the killings. The defense claims she did it while affected by postpartum psychosis and overmedication. Stay with WBZ News Radio. We'll have the verdict for you live when it happens and catch us streaming anytime on the iHeartRadio app. A tiny island town on the North Shore is hurting for firefighters and a new fire station. Here's WBZ's Heil Schaffel.
2: Nahant is the smallest town in Massachusetts by area, but Fire Chief Austin Antrim says that's no excuse for the state of the firehouse here.
3: There was never a real foundation, so part of it is on just has dirt under the floor, so we have constant rodent issues here.
2: The allegedly temporary structure was built for the Army during World War II.
3: I don't know, maybe 100 square feet and four guys sleeping here.
4: It's like a dorm room.
3: Yeah, yeah.
2: There's one toilet, one shower, and asbestos. The firefighters are often here for 4 days at a time. Staffing is down to six people. Antrim says something's got to give. An override vote failed by a hair this summer. A unique problem for Nahant is that its tiny land area doesn't yield enough taxes to cover everything.
3: So there's a lot more demand on the staff that's here, and the staffing has never been increased.
2: He's hoping the state will pass a bill to help his and similar departments defray the cost of building a new station. Heil Schaffel, WBZ, Boston's News Radio.
1: The 75-year-old grandmother pulled from a pond in Acton on Friday has died. Her almost two-year-old grandson, who also went into the water, has also died. Now, authorities are still trying to figure out how the two wound up in near a pond before rescuers were able to get both of them out of the water. The toddler was pronounced dead at the hospital. The grandmother was taken to a nearby hospital before being transferred to one in Boston. Rescue crews looking for missing people have found at least two bodies since a flash flood swept through the Grand Canyon. And forecasters are warning that more flooding is possible. Saturday's flash flood severely damaged the only water pipeline into the canyon. Officials have barred tourists from staying at lodges and hotels inside the Grand Canyon National Park and have issued emergency water restrictions for year-round residents. At least two people have been found dead. More than a dozen others are missing following waves of rain in the Bright Angel Creek area of the tourist destination that hosts 4.4 million visitors a year. Well, Boston has a new team, and they're ready to hit the ground running, even if they're mainly standing in place. Here's WBZ's Jared Brosnan.
5: Boston Common Golf just unveiled its women's team in the WTGL, with the inaugural virtual golf season set to kick off in November down in Florida.
6: They are New England's own Megan Kang. From England, Lottie Wood. From South Korea, Ina Yoon. Celine Boutier from France. And Chizzy Uwai from Japan.
5: Kang grew up in Rockland and is pumped to be representing the City of Champions in the WTGL.
7: We have about 25 girls on this WTGL platform, and like you're just going to see more and more personalities. And I think as you get a more insight of these players, you're going to be able to see, holy smokes, like these girls are pretty funny.
5: She was cracking plenty of jokes herself in the Q&A session.
8: I think we're going to do a lot better than the men in the TGL the first season.
5: Who didn't win anything year one.
8: I have the full confidence in our team that we're going to win at least one match.
5: From Fenway, I'm Jared Brosnan, WBZ Boston's News Radio.
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9: Argentina! Oh! It's gone in, it's 2-2, and who else? Lionel Messi, the savior for Argentina.
10: And that'll be Lionel Messi's final World Cup goal, because after more than two decades, he's announced his retirement from the Argentina international team, saying in a statement shared on Instagram that he's thought a lot about this since Argentina lost in the finals, and it's a decision that hurts, but the time has come. Messi will continue to play for Inter Miami in the MLS, where he currently leads the league with 18 goals. Brian Antonelli, WBZ, Boston's News Radio.
1: 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WBZ's James Rojas was in Woburn and has this report.
11: It's free, it's on demand, and it's all electric.
12: When I saw it pull in, I was shocked. I mean, leather seats, heated and air conditioning. It is like the Rolls Royce of the shuttles here.
11: Casey Haggerty is the City of Woburn's Economic Development Manager. We are talking about the new VW van that is among the fleet of shuttles being used for the microtransit service called The Link.
12: It's going to unlock endless opportunities for people that don't have access to a vehicle, you know, whether that's more of our elderly population, you know, people struggling to make ends meet. This will really be a difference for workforce, socialization. It's really going to be important for us.
11: The pilot shuttle service is available to the communities of Woburn, Burlington, Reading, and Wakefield, operated by Circuit and funded with a $1 million MassDOT grant. In Woburn, James Rojas, WBZ, Boston's News Radio.
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1: 3:53, and we're seeing things improve around the Commonwealth as we get closer to that morning commute. Road work north of the city, 128, still down a lane southbound by 93, and then northbound the ramp to 93 south is still closed, but there are no delays. 93 south is set up at Commerce Way, is clearing out now. No more delays on Route 3, northbound 128 to Route 62. There's still a lane closure. And 495, northbound Broad Street and Merrimack, a work crew there is clearing out now. 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Steve Perez, WBZ Traffic on the Threes.
0: Here's the four-day WBZ AccuWeather forecast.
25: It is going to be mostly cloudy early this morning. We'll have a bit of rain late, mainly toward daybreak, with a low down to 66. And later today, we'll have periods of rain, a cooler day. We'll have to watch for ponding on streets and highways. High just 68. Lingering clouds Tuesday night, low down to 62. Mostly cloudy Wednesday, high near 70. Then another round of showers and thunderstorms Wednesday night with a low of 64. Warmer and more humid on Thursday with a couple of showers and a thunderstorm and a high of 78. Then nice on Friday with sunshine and lower humidity, highs in the upper 70s to near 80. I'm AccuWeather meteorologist Matt Rindy, WBZ, Boston News Radio.
1: Police in Southern California are investigating the theft of more than 30,000 cans of Pabst beer in two separate heists from the same warehouse on the same day. Police in Montclair put the value of the beer at $70,000 in a news release on Friday. Both thefts occurred on August 17th. Thieves first made off with $45,000 worth of beer headed to Tucson, Arizona. Montclair police say about an hour later, another $25,000 worth of beer was stolen. Investigators are trying to determine whether the thefts were part of a single operation. A city on the North Shore is making sure that they're ready for all emergencies.
2: Salem is launching a new program to place 60 free defibrillators at 60 local businesses. The effort is hoping to provide faster treatment for people experiencing sudden cardiac arrest. The AEDs are designed for everyone. Even those with little or no training can use them. And they actually give voice instructions to guide the user through each step of the process. Every location will also have basic CPR instructions to help during emergencies. Matt Shearer, WBZ, Boston's News Radio.
1: 3 years after Warner Brothers abruptly canned the Looney Tunes feature Coyote vs. Acme, it has a new lease on life thanks to Ketchup Entertainment. The movie debuted with an estimated $15.5 million in ticket sales over the weekend. For the fifth weekend in a row, Spider-Man Brand New Day topped the North American box office. It grossed $22.2 million in U.S. and Canadian theaters, bringing its worldwide total to $2.33 billion and making it the fourth highest grossing film of all time. The Dolly Parton estate is holding events to honor the life of the late country legend.
3: In my Tennessee mountain home.
4: Dolly Fest, the celebration of a lifetime, will take place in Nashville and London on two weekends in 2027, with exact dates yet to be announced. Parton reportedly did not want a traditional public memorial, so it appears these festivals will serve as the opportunity for fans to honor her. An announcement for the event says that it was originally planned as a multi-artist event in Nashville, intended to feature Parton as a performer and host. I'm Matt Mattinson.
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5: 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Traffic is back to terrible. 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
6: Officer. New Yorkers rattled by deadly violence in Times Square. The NYPD says one of the two people stabbed Monday afternoon has died. The suspect, shot by police, also dead. ABC's Matt Rivers.
7: That suspect seen waving a knife in hand, appearing to advance toward the officers. Police deploying a taser and shooting.
8: Could have been more than that.
9: Who knows? It could have been your mother who got stabbed.
7: Police officials stressing the suspect appeared to be emotionally disturbed, insisting the incident is not terror-related.
6: Storm preps in Texas. Tropical Storm Edward has formed in the Gulf with winds of up to 60 miles an hour expected as it makes landfall near the Texas-Louisiana border Tuesday. Governor Greg Abbott warns lightning strikes could ignite more wildfires in drought-stricken areas.
10: Landfall is expected Tuesday afternoon near Chambers and Jefferson counties. At the time of landfall, we expect 60 mile per hour winds, and we expect a storm surge of 2 to 4 feet in Chambers and Jefferson counties.
6: Everything Sprouts, whose alfalfa sprouts were linked to E. coli and salmonella contamination, has now expanded their voluntary recall to include the company's radish sprout mix. The FDA says the recalled robust radish sprout mix was sold in 5-ounce cups. No illnesses have been linked to those radishes, but health officials did publish the original notice August 24th and linked the contaminated alfalfa to 55 illnesses across 15 states.
4: What does my body ignore? What my mind says?
6: Oh, she's not. Singer Jill Scott is apologizing, though, for having to cancel the last 4 shows on her current U.S. tour after coming down with COVID-19. She made the announcement on social media. Although she says she feels fine, Scott can't go anywhere without a mask and is looking out for everyone's health and safety. Scott's stop in Houston has been rescheduled for September 11th and 12th. Shows in Dallas have been postponed until September 14th and 15th. 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
11: WBZ News Radio, Boston. An investigation is underway after a triple shooting Monday afternoon. 3 young men were shot at a public housing complex near the intersection of Crawford and Exeter Streets. One of the victims said to have suffered critical injuries. The search for the suspect is underway. There are 2 schools near the scene, but police say the shooting did not happen on school property. The 75-year-old grandmother pulled from a pond in Acton on Friday died on Monday. Her almost 2-year-old grandson, who also went into the water, died the day of the incident. Authorities are still trying to determine how the two ended up in near a pond before rescuers were able to get to both of them and get them out of the water. Today will be day 4 of jury deliberations in Plymouth Superior Court at the murder trial of Lindsay Clancy. 9 women and 3 men are deciding whether Clancy is criminally responsible for killing her 3 children in 2023.
5: 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The

0: 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All-wheel drive. Traffic on the threes.
1: It's 4:03, and we are looking downtown. Where? 93 South still has a double left lane closure in place from the Zakin Bridge through the O'Neill Tunnel, slowing you down just a bit. Airport Tunnel, some good news here. The Callahan right lane closure has been picked up. The Sumner right lane closure will clear next. You're not experiencing any delays there. Soldiersfield Road West after the BU Bridge to Cambridge Street. The left lane still closed, but the road was then closed, and that is no longer so. You can drive through now. 93 Route 1 South, a triple lane closure across the Tobin Bridge. That's been picked up as well. And on the Pike, still seeing delays with only one lane available in both directions. Eastbound, Market Street to Kenmore Square. Westbound, Comm Ave to Cambridge Street. 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Or visit mad.org. 68 cloudy degrees. Steve Perez, WBZ traffic on the threes.
0: Here's the four-day WBZ AccuWeather forecast.
2: It is going to be mostly cloudy early this morning. We'll have a bit of rain late, mainly toward daybreak, with a low down to 66. And later today, it is going to be cloudy and cooler. We'll have periods of rain. Watch for ponding on streets and highways. High today up to 68. We'll have lingering clouds into Tuesday night, low down to 62. Then mostly cloudy on Wednesday, high near 70. We'll have some showers and thunderstorms around Wednesday night. Then some sunny breaks on Thursday, warmer and more humid with a couple of showers and a thunderstorm, high up to 78. And then a nice day on Friday with partly sunny skies and lowering humidity, highs in the upper 70s to near 80. I'm AccuWeather meteorologist Matt Rindy, WBZ, Boston News Radio.
3: The 75-year-old grandmother pulled from a pond in Acton on Friday has died. Her almost 2-year-old grandson, who also went into the water, also died. Authorities are still trying to determine how the two ended up in Nara Pond before rescuers were able to get both of them out of the water. The toddler was pronounced dead at the hospital. Grandmother was taken to a nearby hospital before being transferred to one in Boston. Jury deliberations resumed today in the murder trial of the Duxbury woman accused of killing her 3 children back in January 2023. Lindsay Clancy's defense argued she suffered from postpartum psychosis at the time of the murders. The prosecution maintains her actions were deliberate and she should be held criminally responsible. Today is day 4 of deliberations. The Supreme Court has formally granted the Trump administration's request to move forward with construction of the White House East Wing ballroom as litigation over the project continues.
4: It didn't appear that the justices ruled exactly on the legality of whether Trump can just decide unilaterally as the executive branch to move forward with this construction. It has been mentioned and argued in lower courts and was mentioned by Chief Justice John Roberts in his dissent that one would need to seek congressional approval in theory to move forward.
3: ABC's Catherine Falders. A total of 28 arrests were made at the 53rd annual Caribbean Festival and Parade in Boston over the weekend. 2 Boston Emergency Medical Services EMTs were attacked and suffered minor injuries when they responded to a call at the festival. In a statement, Mayor Michelle Wu condemned the violence. She said the EMTs cared for a drunk person with professionalism and compassion, even as they faced assault. A pretty neighborhood on Lynn's seashore could soon be protected by the city. Here's WBZ's Heil Schaffel.
5: As Lynn's population grows, the city government is mulling steps to protect a neighborhood of beautiful houses by the sea. It's called the Diamond District.
6: A lot of different interesting architectural styles built in the industrial heyday of the city.
5: The original wealth of Lynn came from shoes. The city became one of the shoe capitals of the nation during the Industrial Revolution. Mayor Jared Nicholson says these houses were built by local business owners and wealthy Bostonians. He and other city departments are considering expanding protections on the houses.
6: There is a part of preservation that is seeking to hold on to what makes our community special and unique.
5: Right now, despite their age, there isn't any particular rule that stops homeowners from altering the houses as they like. Some homeowners in the neighborhood are pro-preservation, others...
6: But we've also heard concern about property owners that don't want to be told what to do with their property.
5: Kyle Schaffel, WBZ, Boston's News Radio.
3: Coming up, firefighters on a tiny North Shore island have some needs they'd like to see get done.
7: It's the start of a new era at Apple. Today, John Ternus takes the reins as CEO, replacing Tim Cook, who led the tech giant for 15 years and built it into a nearly $5 trillion tech behemoth. Ternus had served as head of hardware engineering since 2021 and spent 25 years focused on product development at the iPhone maker. Investors now looking ahead to the August employment report on Friday, and economists expect job growth got back on track following an unexpected dip in July. They're predicting payroll gains of about 55,000, which would be in line with average job growth this year, and the unemployment rate holding steady at 4.1%. On Wall Street, stock futures are pointing to a lower open following renewed geopolitical tensions in the Middle East and increased inflationary pressures that could make the Federal Reserve raise interest rates. The S&P 500 trimmed its August advance, and the Dow ended lower yesterday despite logging a fifth straight month of gains. I'm Monica Ricks, Bloomberg Business on WBZ, Boston's News Radio.
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3: Welcome back, Trevor Story. He lines a base hit into the gap in the bottom of the 10th inning with the bases jammed, giving the Red Sox a walk-off win against the Mariners last night at Fenway Park.
19: Criswell, it is 3-2. Shot into the gap, that'll do it. Way back to the warning track. The Red Sox walk it off. Trevor Story, White will score. The Sox win it 9-8-10.
3: That's Nesson on the call. It didn't look good for much of the night with the Mariners holding an 8-5 lead heading into the bottom of the eighth inning, but the Sox get two to get within one run, and then in the ninth they tied the game up. paving the way for Story's heroics. Sox win 9-8. Same two teams back at it tonight at 6:45. 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
0: 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All-wheel drive. Traffic on the threes.
1: It's 4:13, and we are looking west of the city. On Pike East work crew at I-84 is wrapping up. So is another at 495. Both ways at 128, still seeing a bit of a delay there. 495 north, work crew by the Pike, not a problem anymore. And wrapping up now is a setup in Native, Route 9 East at Route 27. 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Text the word radio to 83393. 68 degrees, cloudy sky, Steve Perez, WBZ traffic on the threes.
0: Here's the four-day WBZ AccuWeather forecast.
2: It is going to be mostly cloudy early this morning. We'll have a bit of rain late, mainly toward daybreak, low down to 66. Then later today, cloudy and cooler with periods of rain. Watch for ponding on streets and highways, high up to 68. Some lingering clouds into Tuesday night with a low of 62. Mostly cloudy Wednesday, high near 70. Then some showers and thunderstorms around Wednesday night with a low of 64. And warmer and more humid on Thursday with sunny breaks. We'll have another couple of showers and a thunderstorm and a high of 78. Lowering humidity on Friday, partly sunny skies, highs in the upper 70s to near 80. I'm AccuWeather meteorologist Matt Rindy, WBZ, Boston's News Radio.

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1: Good morning, I'm Al Griffith, and here's what's happening. Two people have now been confirmed dead after major flash flooding at the Grand Canyon over the weekend, and more than a dozen people are still unaccounted for. Rescuers are trying to reach those who may have been swept up by the flooding in a remote area. ABC's Melissa Aiden at the Grand Canyon says the bulk of the flooding happened when cell service is spotty.
2: Where we are, it is miles away down in that Bright Angel Phantom Ranch area where this dangerous flash flooding happened, and there is no cell service. It is very hard to get a hold of people. So unless you have a satellite phone, it is very difficult for campers or hikers to get word that they are okay.
1: Meanwhile, the 75-year-old grandmother pulled from a pond in Acton on Friday has died. Her almost 2-year-old grandson, who also went into the water, also died. Authorities are still trying to determine how the two wound up in Nara Pond before rescuers were able to get both of them out of the water. The toddler was pronounced dead at the hospital. The grandmother was taken to a nearby hospital before being transferred to one in Boston. Jurors in Massachusetts continue their deliberations in the Lindsay Clancy murder trial. Clancy is accused of intentionally killing her 3 children back in 2023. Her attorney says she was suffering from postpartum psychosis. ABC's Aaron Katursky in Plymouth says supporters have also been outside the court and have even cornered Clancy's attorney.
3: There was a complete stranger with her child who came up to Kevin Reddington on his way into court, just gave him a hug and said that it's somebody that she would want with her in a time of need. And so the case has touched a nerve, a referendum on motherhood and mental health. And it's become something more than what the jury is considering, which is a very narrow question. Was this murder or was this madness?
1: Day 4 of deliberations gets underway today. Stay with WBZ News Radio. We'll have the verdict for you live when it happens, and catch us streaming anytime on the iHeartRadio app. A total of 28 arrests were made at the 53rd Annual Caribbean Festival and Parade in Boston over the weekend. 2 Boston Emergency Medical Services EMTs were attacked and suffered minor injuries when they responded to a call at the festival. In a statement, Mayor Michelle Wu condemned the violence. The fire department in the smallest town in Massachusetts lives in a converted garage, and they could use another one. Here's WBZ's Heil Schaffel.
4: The Nahant Fire Department consists of just 8 members. 2 of those are out on medical leave.
5: So that leaves the other 6 having to fill all those shifts. The officer that was relieved this morning just completed in 96 hours straight here.
4: Chief Austin Antrim says it's just not sustainable. And neither is the worn-out fire station, originally built as a temporary structure for the Army in World War II.
6: Partially operating out of a tent here for the last 9 years.
5: Down this hallway here is the one bathroom. There's one toilet, one shower.
4: He says there's asbestos in the building and rodents often get in because it doesn't have a real foundation. Still, the town doesn't have the money for more staff or better quarters.
5: With the limited land area Nahant has, it's a very finite tax base.
4: Now he's pinning his hopes on getting the word out there and hoping the state finally passes a bill to help fund firehouses like this. Heil Schaffel, WBZ, Boston's News Radio.
1: Local golf fans will soon have more reasons to cheer. WBZ's Jared Brosnan with that story.
7: There's now a double dose of Boston Common Golf as they unveil the WTGL. Boston Common President Mark Lev.
8: 5 world-class athletes from across the globe will now have something very special in common. They represent Boston.
7: Among them is Rockland's own Megan Kang.
9: I just can't wait to get a little banter out.
7: She spent the last 11 years on the LPGA Tour.
9: Growing up playing golf, it was kind of like, I'll never be able to actually play on a team for my home city. And so to have this opportunity with WTGL, with FM being a partner and everyone who has invested, it's really cool for me.
7: Golfers Lottie Wode from England and Ina Yoon from South Korea are also joining the team. They had a little closest to the pin challenge, teeing off from the 5-2-1 overlook. Lottie stuck her last shot just a couple feet from the flag sitting in the outfield. Fenway, I'm Jared Brosnan, WBZ Boston's News Radio.
1: Now, the inaugural season starts in November. All of the virtual golf matches take place in Florida. Free electric shuttle service is gearing up to serve 4 communities in Middlesex County.
10: Woburn Mayor Michael Concannon and I are checking out the two new all-electric shuttles parked here at the Anderson Regional Transportation Center.
11: We're looking at the launch of The Link, which is a regional on-demand shuttle program funded by a MassDOT grant.
10: It's a partnership between the city of Woburn and the towns of Reading, Wakefield, and Burlington.
11: It's a collaboration. You see the four city and town seals on the side is a nice message because we understand that regional solutions are what's needed for regional problems. And transportation, as was stated here, does not stop at a city or town border.
10: The pilot program, which operates with the use of the Ride Circuit app, aims to tackle the final mile issue that many face when trying to connect to their final destination. In Woburn, James Rojas, WBZ, Boston's News Radio.
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13: Lori, this is shaping up to be a pretty unfun morning here. It's just one of those mornings on the expressway where you wish you could turn around and go home. Well, wait a minute. That's every morning.
12: True that.
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18: Hello again. Welcome. It's Connoisseur's Corner. I'm Jordan Rich. Joining me today is Matt Robinson of Matt's Meals, MATTS-meals.com. It's the Jewish New Year time, Rosh Hashanah, and you've got some news about that.
19: Everyone who listens to us knows that I'm a huge fan of Michael's Deli in Brookline, and that Steve Teljevich not only makes some of the best food for year-round, but also Rosh Hashanah. Zadie's roasted garlic and onion potatoes, his Auntie Bev's noodle kugel, and of course his wife's ridiculously good brisket are all available. 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
18: Oh, sounds delicious and very, very happy indeed. Matt Robinson of Matt's Meals joining me, Jordan, here on Connoisseur's Corner, WBZ, Boston's News Radio.
0: 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All-wheel drive. Traffic on the threes.
20: 423 looking downtown, 93 southbound. A double lane closure from the Zakim Bridge through the O'Neill Tunnel's been slowing you down all night. And now it isn't because those lanes have been reopened and that work crew has vamoosed. On the Pike eastbound, you're still seeing a bit of a slowdown as work crews are clearing out between Market Street and Kenmore Square as they are westbound Comm to Cambridge Street. We're not seeing any more delays in the airport tunnels. Ted Williams West and the Callahan lane closures have cleared. Sumner's clearing now. Soldiers Field Road West had a lane closure and then a full closure along the Charles. That, too, is gone. 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Learn more at Crohn'sColitisFoundation.org. 68 degrees, cloudy sky. Steve Perez, WBZ, traffic on the threes.
0: Here's the four-day WBZ AccuWeather forecast.
21: It is going to be mostly cloudy early this morning. We'll have a bit of rain late, mainly toward daybreak with a low down to 66. And later today, we'll have periods of rain, a cooler day. We'll have to watch for ponding on streets and highways, high just 68. Lingering clouds Tuesday night, low down to 62. Mostly cloudy Wednesday, high near 70. Then another round of showers and thunderstorms Wednesday night with a low of 64. Warmer and more humid on Thursday with a couple of showers and a thunderstorm and a high of 78. Then nice on Friday with sunshine and lower humidity, highs in the upper 70s to near 80. I'm AccuWeather meteorologist Matt Rindy, WBZ, Boston's News Radio.
1: Closing arguments in the Tupac Shakur murder trial are underway in Las Vegas. The defendant, Dwayne Keith D. Davis, is accused of planning the 1996 Las Vegas drive-by shooting that claimed Tupac's life. He's pleaded not guilty and could face life behind bars if convicted. Davis did not take the stand in the high-profile trial. And singer David is pleading not guilty to charges related to the murder of a 14-year-old girl.
2: The singer, whose real name is David Burke, was also appointed a new attorney from the public defender's office. His now former attorney, Blair Burke, told a judge she and her team have chosen to step down as counsel. L.A. County D.A. Nathan Hochman warns Burke having new legal counsel that needs to review the case could delay the start of the trial.
3: We might go forward with that trial within 90 days, or that counsel might ask for additional time.
2: Next up in the case is a status conference scheduled for October 19th. As it stands, the trial could be held within 90 days of that date. I'm Daniel Martindale.
1: A museum on the North Shore is now displaying work from a different kind of artist, an escape artist.
22: Harry Houdini in Salem opens on Thursday. It's not what it sounds like. It's a new Peabody Essex Museum display that tells the story of the legendary magician's 1906 visit to Salem that included his 13-minute escape from the city's old jail. The centerpiece is a nearly 150-year-old pair of handcuffs that Houdini famously disputed the age of. The Witch City later used those same handcuffs in a 1990 seance. They were trying to contact him from the other side. I guess he was busy that night. The exhibit runs through November 2nd. Matt Shearer, WBZ, Boston's News Radio.
1: And a 91-year-old man who goes by the nickname Graybeard has reclaimed his record as the oldest hiker to complete the Appalachian Trail. Dale Sanders started last September 6th in West Virginia, hiked the nearly 2,200-mile trail in out-of-order sections with breaks in between. Well, he finished Monday atop Mount Katahdin in Maine. Sanders first set the record in 2017 at age 82. 4 years later, 83-year-old MJ Eberhardt took the title, but within months, Sanders announced his plan for a comeback. By his count, he fell 71 times along the way, including just 200 yards from the finish. While Sanders' first journey was easier than he expected, he says the latest trek was considerably harder. The latest news, traffic, and weather just ahead.
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18: 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I'm Jordan Rich. A wonderful collection of short stories to tell you about. It's called 20 Over 60, edited by Beth Winehouse and David Galef. There are 20 very well-written short stories by authors all over the age of 60, including some famous names such as Joyce Carol Oates and Paul Thoreau, with many other talented writers bringing us stories, some of them funny, others very touching, some heartbreaking, some inspiring. We'll read about how perilous online dating can be for someone in their older years. A very funny story about a couple who happen to be retired, and they have an interesting hobby, stealing pepper mills, many of them quite valuable, from restaurants. It's actually a sci-fi story about what the future
4: future holds for those in nursing homes. I'd say this book is great reading for anyone in the age group, but also for younger people who, God willing, will make it to 60 and above and glean some insights into what life is like. Very entertaining short stories in 20 over 60, edited by Beth Winehouse and David Galef. That's the book club, WBZ, Boston's News Radio.
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1: Good morning, I'm Al Griffith, and here's what's happening. Lawrence police say they've identified a person of interest while a massive search continues after a triple shooting this afternoon in Lawrence. Authorities say three young men were shot at a public housing complex near the intersection of Crawford and Exeter Streets at around 3 o'clock on Monday afternoon. One of the victims is said to have suffered critical injuries. There are two schools near the scene, but police say the shooting did not happen on school property. The 75-year-old grandmother pulled from a pond in Acton on Friday has died. Her toddler grandson, who would have been 2 years old next week, also went into the water and was pronounced dead at the hospital. Authorities are still trying to determine how the two ended up in Nara Pond before rescuers were able to get the two of them out of the water. She was taken to a nearby hospital on Friday before being transferred to one in Boston, where she died yesterday afternoon. The identity of the family has not been released. Jurors continue their deliberations in the Lindsay Clancy murder trial. She's accused of intentionally killing her three children back in 2023. Her attorneys say she was suffering from postpartum psychosis. ABC's Aaron Katursky is in Plymouth. He says supporters have also been outside the court and have even cornered Clancy's attorney.
26: There was a complete stranger with her child who came up to Kevin Reddington on his way into court, just gave him a hug and said that it's somebody that she would want with her in a time of need. And so the case has touched a nerve, a referendum on motherhood and mental health. And it's become something more than what the jury is considering, which is a very narrow question. Was this murder or was this madness?
1: Day four of deliberations getting underway later this morning. The late country music icon Dolly Parton is being honored by a college football team from her home state this season.
27: Tennessee football head coach Josh Heupel announces the team will honor Dolly Parton on their helmets.
28: We'll be wearing a sticker patch on the back of our helmet to recognize her accomplishments and everything that she's meant and had an impact here on Tennessee.
27: That sticker will include Parton's signature.
28: A lady that was extremely proud of her roots.
27: Citing
28: her ability to give back, make an impact to people.
27: Parton grew up just outside Knoxville, where the Vols play.
1: That's ABC's Chuck Sievertson. Coming up, an apparent shark attack on Martha's Vineyard. While up in New Hampshire, a woman is injured by a fisher cat.
0: 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All-wheel drive. Traffic on the threes.
20: It's 4:33 and we're looking south of the city. Expressway moving freely. 93 south by 95 in Canton. A work crew there is gone. And so's work crew in Dedham, 128 south of Route 1. More specifically, they are clearing out now. They are not gone. They are going. 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Steve Perez, WBZ traffic on the threes.
0: Here's the four-day WBZ AccuWeather forecast.
21: It is going to be mostly cloudy early this morning. We'll have a bit of rain late, mainly toward daybreak, with a low down to 66. And later today, it is going to be cloudy and cooler. We'll have periods of rain. Watch for ponding on streets and highways. High today up to 68. We'll have lingering clouds into Tuesday night, low down to 62, then mostly cloudy on Wednesday, high near 70. We'll have some showers and thunderstorms around Wednesday night. Then some sunny breaks on Thursday, warmer and more humid with a couple of showers and a thunderstorm, high up to 78. And then a nice day on Friday with partly sunny skies and lowering humidity, highs in the upper 70s to near 80. I'm Mackey with the meteorologist Matt Rindy, WBZ, Boston News Radio.
1: Authorities say an injured woman pulled from the water off Norton Point on Martha's Vineyard Monday afternoon appears to have been bitten by a shark. Norton Point runs east from the end of South Beach in Edgartown towards Chappaquiddick. The woman in her 20s has what officials say are leg wounds consistent with a potential shark bite. Her injuries are said to be non-life-threatening. By procedure, South Beach was closed while the incident is being investigated. More information is needed before it can be determined what caused her injuries. And a 14-year-old Nantucket boy is in the spotlight for catching a rare fish on Friday. Stone Fornes reeled in a Kubera snapper off the island's south coast. Now, those fish are not usually found north of the Carolinas. Fornes estimated it was 50 inches long and weighed over 40 pounds. After snapping some photos, he released the snapper back into the sea. By the way, Nantucket and Vineyard Haven on Martha's Vineyard are the two most expensive small towns in the country. That's according to the personal finance website LendingTree. The median price for a house on Nantucket, $1.6 million, $1.2 million in Vineyard Haven. More than half the houses in both are seasonal. A prominent artificial intelligence company is facing a new lawsuit over allegedly pirating music.
7: Sony Music, Warner Chappell, and several other music publishers are suing Anthropic, accusing the artificial intelligence firm of blatant theft of copyrighted works. The lawsuit alleges Anthropic illegally torrented or downloaded songs from the company's catalogs and used that intellectual property to train its AI model, Claude. Songs included in the suit, Ain't No Mountain High Enough, and Eye of the Tiger. In a statement, Anthropic says, "We disagree with the publisher's claims, and we intend to defend ourselves robustly in court." Mike Dubosky, ABC News.
1: To Lynn now, where beautiful glasswork, intricate wood details, and bright colors decorate a whole neighborhood, and the city would like to keep it that way. Here's WBZ's Heil Schaffel.
10: Lynn's wealth as a city doesn't come from the sea or farming.
11: We're on the ocean, but we don't have a natural harbor, and so there was a look inward by the original settlers.
10: Instead, Mayor Jared Nicholson says it came from shoes. Shoe barons and vacationers built this beautiful neighborhood of Victorians called the Diamond District. It remained here long after the shoe money dried up. The mayor and the city want to preserve the houses here. They're mulling putting more protections on the district.
11: This would be a step forward towards that style of preservation where it would actually affect individual property owners.
10: In other words, it would make altering the houses harder. He's trying to balance the desire to save the houses while not being too much of a hassle to residents.
11: As we grow, we also think about how to make sure the growth helps us accentuate our assets. And one of those assets is the historic architecture that we have.
10: Kyle Schaffel, WBZ, Boston's News Radio.
1: Coming up, the search for the missing continues after flash flooding in the Grand Canyon.
12: President Trump is set to meet with U.S. oil refining executives today to discuss market dynamics and ways to lower gas prices, which are still above $4 a gallon nationwide. The meeting will include reps from at least 10 fuel makers and distributors, including Marathon, Valero, and Chevron, ahead of midterms. It also follows a major oil deal between the U.S. and Venezuela this weekend that's set to provide the U.S. with more than 65 billion barrels of Venezuelan oil. Amazon shares are down in pre-market trading following news that the FTC plans to sue Amazon for allegedly manipulating prices businesses paid to advertise on its retail platform. The suit claims advertisers lost billions. Online prediction market Kalshi slapped former New York Congressman George Santos with its first lifetime ban for bets he made on attending the State of the Union address. And Howard Stern inked a three-year deal with HBO Max to start streaming weekly episodes of his SiriusXM show. That starts on the 17th. I'm Monica Ricks, Bloomberg Business on WBZ, Boston's News Radio.
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4: Hi there, Jordan Rich with another edition of Connoisseur's Corner for you. 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
31: The breakfast day part as a high-level concept in food, especially in the United States, is huge, but I also think it's still to this day underserved. 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
31: 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You know, that was really, I had to really pinch myself. We finally got in the airport. It took us years. I'm very happy and very excited for the success.
4: Thank you, Mike Gervich of Mike and Patty's, with 7 locations, including Logan Airport. 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
1: After losing 3 of 4 to the Yankees over the weekend, Sox come home to Fenway for 3 games against the Mariners and win it in extra innings on a base hit by Trevor Story, winning the game in the 10th, 9-8 the final. Before the game, the Sox announced Wilson Contreras will be out on the 10-day injured list with a bad hamstring. And taking his place, fan favorite Mick Gasper.
32: There's a high drive, right field, hit it deep, Ford's backing up, backing up. Oh, yeah, yeah, he did it again. The Mick strikes right away in his return. The Red Sox tie it up. He is astonishing.
1: Nesson on the call, Mick Gasper hitting his 6th home run. Sox win 9-8. Sox Mariners back at it tonight at 6:45. Al Griffith, WBZ, Boston's News Radio.
0: 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Traffic on the threes.
33: 443 looking north to town, 128. Work crews all over in Waltham and at 93, those are all gone. 93 south of Commerce Way, no more work crew delay towards Montvale Ave. Route 3, long-term paving, 128. Route 3 north at 128 towards Route 62. Almost completely cleared, but they've been pushing it towards 5 a.m., so that's not unusual. They will go home before you go out. 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Steve Perez, WBZ traffic on the threes.
0: Here's the 4-day WBZ AccuWeather forecast.
5: It is going to be mostly cloudy early this morning. We'll have a bit of rain late, mainly toward daybreak, low down to 66. Then later today, cloudy and cooler with periods of rain. Watch for ponding on streets and highways, high up to 68. Some lingering clouds into Tuesday night with a low of 62. Mostly cloudy Wednesday, high near 70. Then some showers and thunderstorms around Wednesday night with a low of 64. And warmer and more humid on Thursday with sunny breaks. We'll have another couple of showers and a thunderstorm and a high of 78. Lowering humidity on Friday, partly sunny skies, highs in the upper 70s to near 80. I'm AccuWeather meteorologist Matt Rindy, WBZ, Boston's News Radio.

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1: Good morning, I'm Al Griffith, and here's what's happening. Today will be day four of jury deliberations in Plymouth Superior Court at the murder trial of Lindsay Clancy. Nine women and three men are deciding whether Clancy is criminally responsible for killing her three children in 2023. They started deliberations last Thursday. The prosecution claims Clancy deliberately planned the killings. The defense claims she did it while affected by postpartum psychosis and over-medication. Stay with WBZ News Radio. We'll have the verdict for you live when it happens and catch us streaming anytime on the iHeartRadio app. A tiny island town on the North Shore is hurting for firefighters and a new fire station. Here's WBZ's Heil Schaffel.
2: Nahant is the smallest town in Massachusetts by area, but Fire Chief Austin Antrim says that's no excuse for the state of the firehouse here.
3: There was never a real foundation, so part of it is on just has dirt under the floor, so we have constant rodent issues here.
2: The allegedly temporary structure was built for the Army during World War II.
3: I don't know, maybe 100 square feet and four guys sleeping here.
4: It's like a dorm room.
3: Yeah.
2: There's one toilet, one shower, and asbestos. The firefighters are often here for 4 days at a time. Staffing is down to six people. Antrim says something's got to give. An override vote failed by a hair this summer. A unique problem for Nahant is that its tiny land area doesn't yield enough taxes to cover everything.
3: So there's a lot more demand on the staff that's here, and the staffing has never been increased.
2: He's hoping the state will pass a bill to help his and similar departments defray the cost of building a new station. Kyle Schaffel, WBZ, Boston's News Radio.
1: The 75-year-old grandmother pulled from a pond in Acton on Friday has died. Her almost 2-year-old grandson, who also went into the water, has also died. Now, authorities are still trying to figure out how the two wound up in near a pond before rescuers were able to get both of them out of the water. The toddler was pronounced dead at the hospital. The grandmother was taken to a nearby hospital before being transferred to one in Boston. Rescue crews looking for missing people have found at least two bodies since a flash flood swept through the Grand Canyon, and forecasters are warning that more flooding is possible. Saturday's flash flood severely damaged the only water pipeline into the canyon. Officials have barred tourists from staying at lodges and hotels inside the Grand Canyon National Park and have issued emergency water restrictions for year-round residents. At least two people have been found dead. More than a dozen others are missing following waves of rain in the Bright Angel Creek area of the tourist destination that hosts 4.4 million visitors a year. Well, Boston has a new team, and they're ready to hit the ground running, even if they're mainly standing in place. Here's WBZ's Jared Brosnan.
5: Boston Common Golf just unveiled its women's team in the WTGL, with the inaugural virtual golf season set to kick off in November down in Florida.
6: They are New England's own Megan Kang. From England, Lottie Wood. From South Korea, Ina Yun. Celine Boutier from France. And Chizzy Uwai from Japan.
5: Kang grew up in Rockland and is pumped to be representing the City of Champions in the WTGL.
7: We have about 25 girls on this WTGL platform, and like you're just going to see more and more personalities. And I think as you get a more insight of these players, you're going to be able to see, holy smokes, like these girls are pretty funny.
5: She was cracking plenty of jokes herself in the Q&A session.
8: I think we're going to do a lot better than the men in the TGL the first season.
5: Who didn't win anything year one.
8: I have the full confidence in our team that we're going to win at least one match.
5: From Fenway, I'm J.R. Brosnan, WBZ Boston's News Radio.
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9: Argentina! Oh, it's gone in! It's 2-2, and who else? Lionel Messi! The savior for Argentina!
10: And that'll be Lionel Messi's final World Cup goal, because after more than two decades, he's announced his retirement from the Argentina international team, saying in a statement shared on Instagram that he's thought a lot about this since Argentina lost in the finals, and it's a decision that hurts, but the time has come. Messi will continue to play for Inter Miami in the MLS, where he currently leads the league with 18 goals. Brian Antonelli, WBZ, Boston's News Radio.
1: A new electric shuttle service launching in the greater Boston area aims to tackle the final mile. WBZ's James Rojas was in Woburn and has this report.
11: It's free, it's on demand, and it's all electric.
12: When I saw it pull in, I was shocked. I mean, leather seats, heated and air-conditioned. It is like the Rolls Royce of the shuttles here.
11: Casey Haggerty is the City of Woburn's Economic Development Manager. We are talking about the new VW van that is among the fleet of shuttles being used for the microtransit service called The Link.
12: It's going to unlock endless opportunities for people that don't have access to a vehicle, you know, whether that's more of our elderly population, you know, people struggling to make ends meet. This will really be a difference for workforce, socialization. It's really going to be important for us.
11: The pilot shuttle service is available to the communities of Woburn, Burlington, Reading, and Wakefield, operated by Circuit and funded with a $1 million MassDOT grant. In Woburn, James Rojas, WBZ, Boston's News Radio.
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0: 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Traffic is back to terrible. 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
0: 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Traffic on the threes.
20: It's 4:53, and we're right ahead of your morning commute. Things just cleared downtown. The Mass Pike had work crews in both directions till just a few minutes ago. The Sumner Tunnel also had a lane closure that's gone as well. So downtown, you look good. South of town, zipping right along on the expressway. West of the city, road work on the Pike, there was lots of it. There isn't anymore. So you get through there without a problem from Sturbridge to the city. 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Cloudy, 67 degrees. Steve Perez, WBZ traffic on the threes.
0: Here's the four-day WBZ AccuWeather forecast.
21: It is going to be mostly cloudy early this morning. We'll have a bit of rain late, mainly toward daybreak, with a low down to 66. And later today, we'll have periods of rain, a cooler day. We'll have to watch for ponding on streets and highways. High just 68. Lingering clouds Tuesday night, low down to 62. Mostly cloudy Wednesday, high near 70. Then another round of showers and thunderstorms Wednesday night with a low of 64. Warmer and more humid on Thursday with a couple of showers and a thunderstorm and a high of 78. Then nice on Friday with sunshine and lower humidity, highs in the upper 70s to near 80. I'm AccuWeather meteorologist Matt Ridney, WBZ, Boston's News Radio.
1: Police in Southern California are investigating the theft of more than 30,000 cans of Pabst beer in two separate heists from the same warehouse on the same day. Police in Montclair put the value of the beer at $70,000 in a news release on Friday. Both thefts occurred on August 17th. Thieves first made off with $45,000 worth of beer headed to Tucson, Arizona. Montclair police say about an hour later, another $25,000 worth of beer was stolen. Investigators are trying to determine whether the thefts were part of a single operation. A city on the North Shore is making sure that they're ready for all emergencies.
3: Salem is launching a new program to place 60 free defibrillators at 60 local businesses. The effort is hoping to provide faster treatment for people experiencing sudden cardiac arrest. The AEDs are designed for everyone. Even those with little or no training can use them. And they actually give voice instructions to guide the user through each step of the process. Every location will also have basic CPR instructions to help during emergencies. Matt Shearer, WBZ, Boston's News Radio.
1: 3 years after Warner Brothers abruptly canned the Looney Tunes feature Coyote vs. Acme, it has a new lease on life thanks to Ketchup Entertainment. The movie debuted with an estimated $15.5 million in ticket sales over the weekend. For the fifth weekend in a row, Spider-Man Brand New Day topped the North American box office. It grossed $22.2 million in U.S. and Canadian theaters, bringing its worldwide total to $2.33 billion and making it the fourth highest grossing film of all time. The Dolly Parton estate is holding events to honor the life of the late country legend.
4: In my Tennessee mountain home.
22: Dolly Fest, the celebration of a lifetime, will take place in Nashville and London on two weekends in 2027, with exact dates yet to be announced. Parton reportedly did not want a traditional public memorial, so it appears these festivals will serve as the opportunity for fans to honor her. An announcement for the event says that it was originally planned as a multi-artist event in Nashville, intended to feature Parton as a performer and host. I'm Matt Mattinson.
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7: 68 degrees. We've got clouds in Boston. Rain showers on the way, if not here already. It is 5 o'clock Tuesday morning, September 1st, 2026. Thank you so much for joining us. I'm Jim McKay. Let's get to it. Here's what's happening. We were able to start the week on the right foot, back down to reality as we begin the month of September. We'll see some rain showers sweeping across greater Boston and also southern New England. Should really be ramping up through the middle of this morning, and the chances of rain and thunderstorms, something that's going to follow us today, Wednesday, into Thursday as well, before we start to clear out come Friday. What a night it was at Fenway for the Red Sox against the Mariners.
8: Shot into the gap, that'll do it! Way back to the warning track, the Red Sox walk it off, Trevor Story, White will score, the Sox win it 9-8-10!
7: Call from Nesson. It was a great scene at Fenway. The Sox beat the Mariners 9-8 in extras and a comeback to boot. Red Sox and Mariners scheduled for tonight at Fenway. Again, that forecast may be a little iffy, but it is on the slate tonight. Patriots fans also getting ready for the season opener. It's a week from Wednesday against the Seahawks. A little bit of a Super Bowl rematch on the road. And the team also announces they are bringing back the famous Pat Patriot third jerseys and helmets this season. They will debut week 5 against the Raiders on October 11th, and then later in the season hosting the Vikings on December 10th. That's a Thursday night football game. Well, just over 90 minutes, those polls are opening up.
9: I wanna be a lady.
7: Primary Tuesday in Massachusetts. Several major races we'll be keeping an eye on, including a race that has the potential for national impact. Senator Ed Markey and Congressman Seth Moulton in the Democratic primary, covering the races and talking to you, the voters, throughout the course of this Primary Tuesday. Remember, you can always take us with you on the go with the iHeartRadio app. And we continue now at 5:02 here on this Tuesday morning, just a few days into the new school year in Lawrence, and a wild scene played out near Lawrence High on Monday. Shots ring out not far from Lawrence High School after a massive brawl, and it was all caught on video.
10: There is a massive police presence by this housing complex behind me on East Dalton Street. One life-threatening, the other two are non-life-threatening injuries. Police say they responded to this area shortly after 3 p.m. of reports of three teenagers shot by Crawford Street and Exeter Street, which is right next to the South Lawrence East Elementary School and Spark Academy Middle School. These schools are back in session, but police tell me that this is not a school-related incident.
7: WBZ TV's Paul Burton reporting. State police continue with that investigation. Meantime, a developing system along the Gulf Coast could be forming into a tropical storm, making landfall today.
11: Millions along the Gulf Coast are bracing for Tropical Storm Edward. Expected to bring heavy rain, dangerous storm surge, and flash flooding to parts of Texas and Louisiana. Up to 9 inches of rain could fall in some areas. Many Houston area schools plan to be closed today.
7: ABC's Sophie Flay reporting. Coming up here in just a few moments, a celebration of all things Harry Houdini on the North Shore. We'll explain in just a few moments. Also, we're going shopping. It is Alston Christmas time.

0: I'm more on that in just a moment as well. It's 5:03, just getting started here on this Tuesday morning. See how those roads are doing. We check traffic every 10 minutes. 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Traffic on the threes. We say good morning to Lori Grandy.
1: Hello. Good morning to you, Jim. Good morning, everybody. And yeah, we'll be keeping an eye on Storrow Drive and Soldiers Field Road and Memorial Drive. And hopefully everybody gets to where they're going safely today and we don't have any Storrowing happening. But, you know, we were talking to somebody about it the other day, and a guy who works on Storrow Drive said it's not usually the students who do it, actually. Yeah. It's rarely the students. So anyway, we'll keep an eye on everything for you this morning. So far, so good, though. Things are looking great. Getting onto the expressway right now, a little bit heavier, 93 northbound there through Braintree, but everybody's good to go all the way into Boston right now. So far, 95 northbound. You got no problems. Attleboro all the way to 93 there. And 24 northbound looks good through Avon and Stoughton so far. 93 southbound, heavier Methuen through Andover, but everybody's moving at a good clip all the way through Woburn and into Boston right now. Route 1 is fine. It's slow going a little bit, getting through the Chelsea curves there, but you just have to slow down because it's curvy. Anyway, things are looking good in the airport roadways as well. Lori Grandy, WBZ's Traffic on the Threes.
0: And Lori, we are starting off this morning just really waiting on these rain showers here. Most of it is going to be ramping up towards the middle of this morning, but some of us already seeing some spotty showers here or there really moving across central Mass at the moment, and they're heading our way and really heading our way here for the next few days. Today, tomorrow, into Thursday, we're going to have to worry about the threat of rain or some thunderstorms pretty much all 3 days here. Today, highs only getting into the upper 60s. And in fact, that's about where we're at right now. So that temperature out there you're feeling right now, it's not really going to be changing a whole lot throughout the course of today. We'll have a low of 62 degrees then for tonight. Tomorrow, we're mostly cloudy. Highs near 70 with a few showers and thunderstorms. And Thursday, clouds and some sunny breaks. Looks like we begin to take a turn on Thursday for the better. Highs up around 78. Friday right now is looking great. Highs up around 81 with plenty of sunshine. At the moment here in Boston, mid-60s with clouds, and we're waiting on those showers in Boston at 5:06. Another Alston Christmas season is upon us, where one person's trash is another person's treasure.
2: The unofficial curbside holiday is underway, where yes, there are plenty of leftover items that you would not want to stuff in your car and bring back home with you, like used mattresses and broken toasters. But the hope is to find a diamond in the rough, like maybe a functional lava lamp or waffle maker. In years past, folks have also been seen walking down the sidewalk carrying dressers, desks, and even bookshelves that are still in decent shape. Now, whatever Alston Christmas gift is taken, the key is making sure there aren't any stowaways, like bed bugs or something much worse. In Alston, James Rojas, WBZ, Boston's News Radio.
0: Looks like the skyline around Davis Square in Somerville will not be growing after all. A plan to build a 500-unit, 26-story tower with apartments was scrapped, would have completely reshaped the neighborhood. Somerville Mayor Jake Wilson saying it was a project that had problems from the jump.
3: It certainly never made it to the city's level, and it doesn't appear it's ever going to now. It was always between the developer and the state. They did a Chapter 40B, so they submitted a project eligibility letter to the state, where it remained paused since January.
0: And there were concerns the towering building would have completely disrupted and reshaped the neighborhood, also causing traffic and some population problems in an already bustling part of the city. An escape artist on display. In which city?
4: Harry Houdini in Salem opens on Thursday. It's not what it sounds like. It's a new Peabody Essex Museum display that tells the story of the legendary magician's 1906 visit to Salem that included his 13-minute escape from the city's old jail. The centerpiece is a nearly 150-year-old pair of handcuffs that Houdini famously disputed the age of. The Witch City later used those same handcuffs in a 1990 seance. They were trying to contact him from the other side. I guess he was busy that night. The exhibit runs through November 2nd. Matt Shearer, WBZ, Boston's News Radio.
0: Tuesday morning, 5:08. It's time now for business. We're checking in with Bloomberg's Courtney Donahoe.
5: A changing of the guard at Apple today. Tim Cook has handed the reins to John Ternus. It will be a tough act to follow. Apple shares have soared 2,275% since Cook took over from legendary founder Steve Jobs in 2011. Ternus has spent 25 years focused on product development at the iPhone maker. We kick off a new month on Wall Street, and historically, September is the toughest on the calendar. The S&P 500 has lost 0.8% on average in September over the past 3 decades, making it the worst month of the year. This morning, traders are cautious. S&P futures down 35 points, Dow futures falling 230. Yesterday, a drop for stocks with the Dow falling 374 points. And theater giant AMC Entertainment has created a new distribution unit that will release small to medium budget pictures. Leewood Films will focus on movies that would otherwise have had difficulty getting a wide release in cinemas.
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0: Still to come. And we are now in the month of September here on this September 1st as we begin this Tuesday. Coming up here in just a few moments, what would you say the best lake town in New England is? Well, there's certainly a big debate over that one, but one has been picked. We've got the details coming up, plus a soccer legend announces his retirement from international play. A whole lot of reaction, but you'll still be able to catch him on the field. We'll explain. 5:10 on this Tuesday morning, September 1st. Your top stories continue next.
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16: Trevor Story, the difference maker in his return to Fenway, lifting Boston to victory with 3 runs knocked in late, including the game winner in the bottom of the 10th in a 9-8 win over Seattle. Sox interim manager Chad Tracy.
17: I'm pumped for him. Yeah, I mean, I know there's a lot of conversation around that, but like to see him take the at-bats he's taken here in his first two games back, it's been fun to see.
18: Roman Anthony, a couple of extra base hits in this one. He scored the game-tying run in the bottom of the ninth. Aroldis Chapman, the win and relief game two of the series tonight. Tuesday, a practice day for the Patriots as they ready themselves for next week's season opener in Seattle. New England with more roster moves on Monday. Most notably, they claimed tight end Cameron Latu. Chris Farmer, WBZ, Boston's News Radio.
0: 5:13 as we continue here on this Tuesday morning. We're checking traffic every 10 minutes. Lori Grandy is here with the Subaru Retailers of New England All-Wheel Drive. Traffic on the threes.
1: I feel like I should call in on my phone. I don't know. things are...
19: things are looking pretty good out there right now.
1: We have no major issues downtown right now. Still Route 1 getting to the Tobin. You're in good shape. Lower Deck, not bad as of yet. Just, lots more of you out there now, especially... Tuesday, Wednesday, Thursday, and of course, everybody's getting back to school soon. Pretty much everybody will be back at some point shortly, but we're seeing more and more volume each day on the roads out there, so we'll be keeping an eye on everything for you, especially since it is a big moving day. We'll watch Storrow Drive, Memorial Drive, and Soldiers Field Road and hope everybody gets there safely. Lori Grant, WBZ's traffic on the threes.
0: All right there, Lori. We're beginning this morning here with clouds. We've got some scattered showers, and that is something we're going to be seeing a whole lot over the next few days. Beginning today, off and on rain, highs up near 70. Similar conditions for tomorrow. We'll add some thunderstorms in the mix, and then Thursday as well. But the sunshine will begin to pop back up on Thursday, along with some warmer temperatures. Right now, it's looking great on Friday, heading into the weekend.
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0: And thank you so much for joining us here on this Tuesday. I'm Jim McKay, and here are the five things you need to know at 5:15. Heading to the polls, primary Tuesday in Massachusetts, several key races. Most polls opening up across the state at 7 o'clock this morning. State police involved in a shooting investigation in Lawrence, where three teens were shot after a large fight near Lawrence High School. Tropical storm Edwards could be making landfall along the southeastern coast today. And you never know what you may find. Alston Christmas beginning this week as well. Officials in New York City confirmed two people were stabbed at Times Square yesterday afternoon. One of the victims has died. The suspect, a woman with a reported history of mental illness, was shot and killed by police after refusing to drop two knives.
20: Police say 49-year-old Pamela Cisneros pulled two knives from a red Target bag and began her attack. Police say her first victim was a 68-year-old man who had just stepped out of the subway, standing with his wife, waiting to cross the street. Just 20 seconds later, the next attack, one block north. A 32-year-old woman was stabbed in the stomach. She later died at the hospital.
0: ABC's Hannah Bata reporting the second victim listed in critical condition. A long-awaited murder conviction in Las Vegas, 30 years after the killing of rapper Tupac Shakur.
21: A jury finding Dwayne Keefe D. Davis guilty, even though he did not pull the trigger.
22: Guilty of first-degree murder with use of a deadly weapon.
21: Prosecutors argued Davis ordered the hit on Shakur and provided the gun, saying he was working security for Sean Diddy Combs' Bad Boy Records and was angry about his nephew being roughed up by a group including Shakur and record executive Suge Knight, Davis maintaining his innocence.
0: ABC's Lionel Moyes, Davis could face life behind bars when he is sentenced next month. Trump administration has asked the Supreme Court to immediately remove 29 transgender active duty service members under the Pentagon's ban. Lower courts have questioned the legality of that ban, while the government is disputing claims it violates equal protection and due process.
23: Of all military personnel issues, this is not really cracked even in the top 50. It's not something we're hearing about from the rank and file. When you hear about personnel issues, they're more concerned about safety on bases, quality of the food they're getting, the sleep. We saw reports of morale issues on the USS Lincoln. Those are the issues that are affecting the rank and file and the commanders. And this issue is coming from the administration based on what they think the military should look like.
0: ABC's Steve Bainon reporting. Meantime, Army Secretary Dan Driscoll Driscoll submitting his resignation to President Trump. This after months of reported tension between Driscoll and Secretary of War Pete Hegseth. His departure leaves the Army without a Senate-confirmed leader. FAA investigating after a Delta pilot suffers a medical emergency shortly after takeoff from Minneapolis.
2: The flight crew urgently reporting one of the pilots could be incapacitated.
3: We have a potential pilot incapacitation.
2: Delta Flight 1208 with 185 people on board left Minneapolis-St. Paul Airport for Orlando. The other pilot reporting the emergency.
3: Numbness in the arms and legs and racing heart rate.
2: And just days ago, a similar incident happening with another Delta pilot. A Delta flight from L.A. declaring an emergency and diverting to Detroit after the captain reported a medical issue involving himself.
0: ABC's Gio Benitez reporting the flights landed safely. Both Delta pilots were taken to the hospital. A Falmouth man is charged with attempted murder, assault, and battery in mayhem in connection with an incident in the area of Jenkins Pond. The victim suffering multiple injuries, taken to the hospital, is said to be in stable condition. Investigators say the man had been hit with a baseball bat and cut with a box cutter. The unidentified suspect also threatened him with a bow and arrow. Well, a scenic neighborhood in the seashores of Lynn could soon be protected by the city.
4: As Lynn's population grows, the city government is mulling steps to protect a neighborhood of beautiful houses by the sea. It's called the Diamond District.
5: A lot of different interesting architectural styles built in the industrial heyday of the city.
4: The original wealth of Lynn came from shoes. The city became one of the shoe capitals of the nation during the Industrial Revolution. Mayor Jared Nicholson says these houses were built by local business owners and wealthy Bostonians. He and other city departments are considering expanding protections on the houses here.
5: There is a part of preservation that is seeking to hold on to what makes our community special and unique.
4: Right now, despite their ages, there isn't any particular rule that stops homeowners from altering the houses as they like. Some homeowners in the neighborhood are pro-preservation, others...
5: But we've also heard concern about property owners that don't want to be told what to do with their property.
4: Kyle Schaffel, WBZ, Boston's News Radio.
0: And at 5:20, the Lakes Region representing Laconia, New Hampshire, is named the best small lake town in country, according to Travel and Leisure Magazine. While Lake Winnipesaukee is a huge attraction during the summer, magazine notes Laconia does not lose its appeal when the weather cools. One local merchant quoted as saying, "Well, some small towns in the area shut down in the off-season. Laconia remains vibrant year-round." All right, hats off to Laconia. And an all-time legend hanging up his international cleats.
24: Argentina! Oh, it's gone in! It's 2-2, and who else? Lionel Messi, the savior for Argentina!
25: And that'll be Lionel Messi's final World Cup goal, because after more than two decades, he's announced his retirement from the Argentina international team, saying in a statement shared on Instagram that he's thought a lot about this since Argentina lost in the finals, and it's a decision that hurts, but the time has come. Messi will continue to play for Inter Miami in the MLS, where he currently leads the league with 18 goals. Brian Antonelli, WBZ, Boston's News Radio.
0: It's 5:21. Got New England business coming up here in just a few moments. Tuesday morning, September 1st. Oh, yes, September is upon us. But we've still got some warm days ahead, just dealing with a whole lot of rain. We'll check Lori Grandy with traffic on the way next. It's now 5:22.
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0: And right now in Boston, we are hovering right around 68 degrees at the moment. 523. We're checking traffic and weather together every 10 minutes, and it's driven by the Subaru retailers of New England. All-wheel drive traffic on the threes. Here's Lori.
1: All right. I'm starting off with a check of the Zakim Bridge. I got to tell you, it looks really pretty this morning. It's all lit up in sort of a purple pink, and it's just gorgeous. But we are dealing with, it's purple, actually, is what it is. So we are seeing some heavier traffic on that Leverett connector. I can see it starting to build, getting around the Garden Curve and onto Storrow Drive. But so far, you're okay on the Tobin. Just more of you out there right now, as it's wont to do at this time of the morning. 93 northbound, heavier volume in Braintree. Route 37 to the Braintree split. So far, the expressway is moving well. There's a lot of you on it right now, but everybody looks good. Getting past the gas tank and into the O'Neill Tunnel. No problems for you there. And right out onto that pretty purple Zakim Bridge. Traffic continues to move well as well on the Mass Pike right now. Routes 2 and 9, you got no complaints. Traffic is looking good on 24. Just starting to heat up some through Avon and Stoughton. Lori Grandy, WBZ's traffic on the threes.
0: Now that forecast, which is brought to you by Long Home, as we head over to WBZ AccuWeather meteorologist Joel Lundberg.
7: And Jim, today is going to stay cloudy throughout the day. Looking at the radar right now, not much in the immediate area, but there's an area of rain across upstate New York, and it's working its way east-southeastward right at the area. So that rain, once it starts, it's going to be with us a good bit of the day today. It'll become breezy, and that could lead to some ponding on streets and highways. And as a result, temperatures aren't going to budge. We're going to stay right where we're at in the mid to upper 60s all day long. The rain should move out this evening. It stays cloudy overnight. By morning, we're in the upper 50s to low 60s across the region. Pretty dry day tomorrow, but still going to be cool with lots of clouds and a high near 70. Warmer, more humid for Thursday, clouds and sunny breaks, but there can be a couple of showers and a thunderstorm, the high 78. Cross your fingers, some decent weather for Friday, clouds and sun, the high 81, and most of the holiday weekend should be rain-free, maybe just a shower around on Saturday. I'm AccuWeather meteorologist Joe Lundberg, WBZ, Boston's News Radio.
0: And at the moment, mid-60s here in Boston, and as you heard with Joe's forecast, we are watching out for those rain showers. It's 526.
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0: And New England business now. The dream is over. Plans for a 26-story, 500-unit tower destined for Davis Square in Somerville are dead. Developers couldn't get a deal done with the city. Amazon hauled into court, sued by nearly two dozen states, including Massachusetts, on claims the online shopping behemoth threw its weight around to make it more expensive in the form of millions of companies to buy advertising on its site. The lawsuit centers on Amazon's sponsored product ads that appear in search results. The state's attorneys general argue companies were misled into paying significantly higher prices for that placement. Amazon saying the placement of those ads leads to increased value for brands and sellers. 527, bit of a nasty start to the first day of September. Bit of a scare along the coast of Martha's Vineyard, where swimming was suspended at one beach to begin the week over a suspected shark bite. We will tell you all about it and a whole lot more. Your 5:30 news on this Tuesday, September 1st. On the way next.
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0: 69 degrees. We've got clouds and some scattered showers here at 5:30 on this Tuesday morning, September 1st, 2026. Thank you so much for joining us. I'm Jim McKay, and here's what's happening. Well, it was a pretty good Monday to send off the month of August, a beautiful summer day to begin the week. But on this September 1st Tuesday, Mother Nature playing reverse. For some of us, it's already started just west of Boston. Those rain showers were sprinkled in through the overnight hours and throughout the course of today, only into the upper 60s, which is basically where we're at right now. That temperature not changing a whole lot. Expect a rainy Wednesday and Thursday before we clear things out heading into Friday. Well, another day of jury deliberations at the Lindsey Clancy murder trial. Leaving court on Monday, Clancy's attorney had some words of criticism for some members of the national media covering the case.
34: Kevin Reddington spoke to reporters outside Plymouth Superior Court as an awful case continues to draw national attention.
35: This weekend has been horrific with the coverage.
34: He specifically singled out Fox's Sean Hannity and Nancy Grace.
36: Lindsey Clancy Googles ways to kill, then murders her three tots dead.
34: That's from Grace's show, Crime Stories.
35: I challenge Nancy Grace to show us where Lindsey Clancy ever said, ever Googled how to kill.
34: The legal commentator's appearance on Hannity went into a lot of disturbing detail, as she insisted the attention on Clancy is taking attention away from the children and the evidence. Madison Rogers, WBZ, Boston's News Radio.
0: And coverage will continue on the case, and as that verdict comes down, you will hear it here live right here on WBZ News Radio. It's now 5:32. We're learning a 75-year-old woman who was pulled from a pond in Acton on Friday has died. She was hospitalized last week. Her one-year-old grandchild also died in the incident. This all happened after the two somehow ended up in a part of the pond not meant for swimming. Lifeguards were doing their best, but they quickly went under. Middlesex DA's office has not identified the two. The investigation is ongoing. Meantime, a shark bite investigation underway on Martha's Vineyard. Emergency crews were called to Norton Point at South Beach in Edgartown over calls of a woman in her 20s suffering from what appeared to be a shark bite. Woman received medical care on the scene and was then taken to a hospital for evaluation, assessing the area this week before it's reopened for swimming. The Supreme Court this week granted the Trump administration's request to move forward with the construction construction of the White House East Wing Ballroom as litigation over the project continues.
2: The sprawling 90,000 square foot project, a personal priority for the president.
3: I think it'll be the finest ballroom of its kind anywhere in the world.
2: The justices did not rule on whether the construction is legal, but said the historic preservationists who challenged it likely do not have the grounds to sue. But in a surprising dissent, Chief Justice John Roberts calling the construction likely unlawful, saying Congress should have a say and that the president likely infringed on the legislature's power of the purse.
0: ABC's Mary Bruce reporting. Coming up, we take a look at gas prices in the lead up to Labor Day weekend. Details on that in just a moment. First, let's check those roads at 5:33. We do so every 10 minutes. It's brought to you by the Subaru Retailers of New England. All-wheel drive, traffic on the threes. Here's Lori.
4: All right, things are heating up out there now. 93 northbound slowing down through Braintree, approaching the split, and then you're on the expressway northbound, and it's really starting to slow down right around Granite Avenue, and it's heavy in pockets up towards Southampton Street, and getting through the O'Neill Tunnel, you're good to go, right out onto the Zakim Bridge. Route 3 in northbound, also heavier Bergen Parkway now to the split as things continue to heat up out there as well. 93 southbound, you're slowing through Andover, 495 to 133. A lot more folks traveling with you right now through Woburn and in through Medford, but it's moving just fine getting onto the Zakim Bridge. Lever connector starting to slow, that's for sure. Getting onto Storrow Drive now, which will affect the Tobin Bridge, but right now we're still okay on the Tobin and things are looking good in the airport tunnels. Lori Grandy, WBZ's traffic on the threes.
0: And Lori, we are following some scattered showers here this morning. A lot of us already getting some rain in the overnight hours. We'll be kind of off and on throughout the course of today. The temperature not doing a whole lot of budging. We're about 68 right now in Boston. Not really changing a whole lot. For tonight, we'll have clouds, lows down to 62. Tomorrow, we're up around 70 again. And once again, showers and maybe some thunderstorms in the mix. That humidity will also start to pick up. Heading into Thursday, where highs will be up near 80. And we could see some sunny breaks on Thursday. We do have the chances of showers and thunderstorms, but that weather will start to take a little bit of a turn, and then Friday is looking real nice right now. Sunny, pleasant, to high around 81. Right now in Boston, we are currently at 69 degrees here with clouds and some showers mixed in. It is 5:35 on WBZ News Radio. 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WBZ's James Rojas in Woburn with more.
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5: Casey Haggerty is the City of Woburn's Economic Development Manager. 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
5: 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In Woburn, James Rojas, WBZ, Boston's News Radio.
0: 5:36 now, from the back of the shuttle to behind the wheel out there on the roads.
15: Shut up and drive. Shut up and
0: countdown to Labor Day weekend is upon us. Gas prices not heading in the right direction either. Massachusetts currently up to right around $4.14 per gallon, according to AAA. That's roughly a nickel above the national average. Meantime, at 5:37, a city on the North Shore is making sure that they're prepared for all emergencies.
20: Salem is launching a new program to place 60 free defibrillators at 60 local businesses. The effort is hoping to provide faster treatment for people experiencing sudden cardiac arrest. The AEDs are designed for everyone. Even those with little or no training can use them. And they actually give voice instructions to guide the user through each step of the process. Every location will also have basic CPR instructions to help during emergencies. Matt Shearer, WBZ, Boston's News Radio.
0: And remember, you can always take us with you on the go with the iHeartRadio app. Tell your smart devices at home to play WBZ News Radio on iHeartRadio. As we're coming up on 5:38 here, Tuesday morning in Boston, it's time now for business. We're checking in with Bloomberg's Courtney Donahoe.
21: Amazon is facing a new lawsuit from the Federal Trade Commission over claims e-commerce giants systematically overcharged advertisers by more than $20 billion since 2019. The agency in 2019
34: 22 state attorneys general say the alleged scheme affected 1.2 million advertisers and could lead to billions of dollars in penalties. Amazon says the lawsuit presented no evidence of harm to advertisers or shoppers. Checking on the market, stocks are starting the new trading month looking at losses as investors ramp up expectations for interest rate hikes. Last week, Federal Reserve Chair Kevin Warsh doubled down on his vow to tame inflation. S&P futures are down 47 points. Dow futures are falling 315. And Airbnb has started a pilot program where it's taking a smaller cut of rental fees from hosts as it looks to fight back against a trend of customers booking directly outside of the platform. Some hosts have been steering guests to their own websites, allowing them to retain more revenue.
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0: And right now it is 5:39 here on this Tuesday morning in Boston. Your top stories continue on the way next.
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26: Patriots gave a little makeover to their roster yesterday, adding parts after Sunday's final cutdown. Among those New England scooped up off the waiver wire, tight end Cameron Latu from Philadelphia. To make room, the team had to release defender K.J. Britt and offensive lineman Ben Brown. Pats will be back out in the practice field today. Season kicks off next Wednesday, a Super Bowl rematch with the Seahawks. Baseball, Sox return home to victory last night, 9-8 and 10 innings over the Mariners. It was Trevor Story, the big-time bat, late with 3 runs knocked in after the 7th inning and the game-winning RBI in the bottom of the 10th. Jaron Duran went deep for the Red Sox, so did Mickey Gasper in his return from AAA. Aroldis Chapman, the victory out of the bullpen. The two teams will play again tonight. Chris Fama, WBZ. Boston's News Radio.
0: From the International Space Station. Thank you, Chris. We're coming up on 5:43 as we check traffic and weather together every 10 minutes, and it's brought to you by the Subaru Retailers of New England. All-wheel drive, traffic on the threes. Here's Lori.
2: All right, heavy volume now on the lever connector. That's slowing down end-to-end, getting onto Storrow Drive, Route 1A, southbound, slowing down as well. Revere Beach Parkway to Boardman Street as things start to emerge. The morning commute starts to bloom into a focus here. 93 northbound, heavier volume, Logan Express to the Braintree split. You're going to find more folks with you as well on Route 3 northbound through Braintree. And then a lot of you filling in all of the lanes on the expressway northbound now. It's heavier Granite Ave to Southampton Street. Getting reports of a crash in Taunton now. This is on the ramp from 140 northbound to Route 24 northbound. So watch out for delays. The crash itself is on that ramp. Lori Grandy, WBZ's traffic on the threes.
0: And Lori, right now we are still working on that morning daybreak here. It's still pretty dark, and it's going to be kind of a dreary type of day. We're waiting on rain showers. Those will begin through the middle morning hours, and then for this afternoon, and we'll see those off and on showers, highs into the upper 60s. We've got really just some chances of nasty weather tomorrow and Thursday as well before we clear things out on Friday. Bit of a roller coaster for the middle of this week.
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0: And thank you so much for joining us here on this Tuesday morning. I'm Jim McKay, and here are the five things you need to know. At 5:45, jury deliberations once again today at Plymouth Superior Court in the Lindsay Clancy murder trial. Clancy attorney Kevin Reddington has words for members of the national media, blasting Fox's Sean Hannity, also Nancy Grace, ripping their coverage of the case. It's believed the woman was bitten by a shark on Martha's Vineyard at South Beach at Norton Point, shutting down swimming in that area of Edgartown. And in the days leading up to Labor Day weekend, gas prices are nearing $4.14 a gallon on average, according to AAA, and we're about a nickel above the national average. After a weekend of deadly flooding in the Grand Canyon, flood watches still in effect for much of Arizona.
3: Deadly currents fueled by four rounds of weekend rain built up to torrential downpours, with an inch of rain falling in 30 minutes. The water first flooding into the tents of visiting campers, then the race to evacuate.
4: And we just heard people yell, run, run, run.
3: Erica Viola and her husband Scott say nearly everything they had with them washed away.
4: Yeah, there was a moment there where I didn't think I was going to be able to make it in time.
3: The floods tore through the historic Phantom Ranch at the base of the canyon.
0: ABC's Trevor Ault reporting at least two bodies have been recovered from the flood zone. One person is still unaccounted for. 17-year-old in North Carolina has been charged with murder in connection with the killings of three people at the Islamic Center in California. Prosecutors say instead of calling 911, Sarah Lindsay Santiago recorded a live stream of the May attack and shared the shooter's manifesto. District Attorney Jim O'Neill.
13: A grand jury indicted her and held her responsible for her actions leading up to that disastrous day in May for the people in California.
0: And she faces a potential sentence of life in prison without parole if convicted in North Carolina. Former New York Congressman George Santos now banned from Kalshi for betting on himself. Santos was fined more than $70,000 by the prediction market for wagering he would not attend President Trump's State of the Union address after announcing that he'd be there. Kalshi said it handed Santos its first ever lifetime ban due to his lack of cooperation in the investigation. Santos was expelled from Congress in 2023 while under federal investigation for fraud. Rhode Island and Vermont are among the 22 states suing Amazon over claims the online retailer has been overcharging its advertisers.
14: State Attorney General Jennifer Davenport and her office's Consumer Affairs Division joined the bipartisan coalition arguing Amazon hid charges on over a half million small and medium-sized businesses to rake in tens of billions of dollars. The states and the feds also claim the e-commerce site rigged the auctions it uses to set advertisement prices, replaced pricing results set at the auctions with inflated prices to pad profits, and then they accuse Amazon of changing the auction rules in 2019 to hide surcharges and gave false and misleading answers when asked if the format changed. No comment from Amazon. I'm Levon Putney.
0: Health officials in Massachusetts confirmed two cases of the West Nile virus. Two more cases, I should say. A man in his 80s from Middlesex County and a man in his 70s in Suffolk County with the latest patients. This brings the number to 5 human cases of West Nile, all of the patients men. First discovered in positive mosquito samples back in June, Boston and a half dozen surrounding communities have elevated the risk of West Nile virus too high. Well, the legal battle over control of Elijah Blue Almond's estate and care are continuing between his superstar mother, his estranged wife, and his family. Cher is asking a California judge to delay the case of her son while New Hampshire considers guardianship arrangement for Almond. She says she will drop her California conservatorship request if the New Hampshire guardianship provides permanent protection. It's now 5:48. A tiny island town on the North Shore is in need of firefighters and a new place to house them.
5: Nahant is the smallest town in Massachusetts by area, but Fire Chief Austin Antrim says that's no excuse for the state of the firehouse here.
6: There was never a real foundation, so part of it is on just has dirt under the floor, so we have constant rodent issues here.
5: The allegedly temporary structure was built for the Army during World War II.
6: I don't know, maybe 100 square feet and 4 guys sleeping here.
16: It's like a dorm room.
6: Yeah, yeah.
5: There's one toilet, one shower, and asbestos. The firefighters are often here for 4 days at a time. Staffing is down to 6 people. Antrim says something's got to give. An override vote failed by a hair this summer. A unique problem for Nahant is that its tiny land area doesn't yield enough taxes to cover everything.
6: So there's a lot more demand on the staff that's here, and the staffing has never been increased.
5: He's hoping the state will pass a bill to help his and similar departments defray the cost of building a new station. 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
0: It's now 5:50. Legal cannabis users say a proposed recreational repeal would not stop them from using cannabis. Question 8 would end recreational sales, prohibit home growing, and reduce legal possession limits. The proposal would leave the state's medical cannabis program unchanged. Some consumers say they would seek medical cards visiting neighboring states or return to illegal sellers. Supporters say the repeal would address concerns about impaired driving and also mental health. It's now 5:50 here on WBZ News Radio. Well, Boston has a new team and they're ready to hit the ground running.
17: Boston Common Golf just unveiled its women's team in the WTGL with the inaugural virtual golf season set to kick off in November down in Florida.
18: They are New England's own Megan Kang. From England, Lottie Wood. From South Korea, Ina Yun, Celine Boutier from France, and Chizzy Uwai from Japan.
17: Kang grew up in Rockland and is pumped to be representing the City of Champions in the WTGL.
19: We have about 25 girls on this WTGL platform, and like you're just going to see more and more personalities. 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
17: She was cracking plenty of jokes herself in the Q&A session.
19: I think we're going to do a lot better than the men in the TGL the first season.
17: Who didn't win anything year one.
19: I have the full confidence in our team that we're going to win at least one match.
17: From Fenway, I'm J.R. Brosnan, WBZ Boston's News Radio.
0: It's 5:51. And coming up here in just a few moments on WBZ News Radio, one legendary college football program is going to be paying tribute to the late Dolly Parton all season long. We've got the details coming up and a whole lot more. We're expecting quite a lot of rain as we swing town into this Tuesday, September 1st. Top stories next.

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3: And right now we are seeing clouds here in Boston. Still pretty dark out there as we're just getting started with those scattered showers. It is now 5:53. Right back on those roadways. We're checking traffic every 10 minutes. It's brought to you by the Subaru Retailers of New England. All-wheel drive traffic on the threes. Where are we off to, Lori?
4: Well, folks, we have some problems right now in Taunton with an accident on the ramp from 140 northbound to 24 northbound. It's on the ramp itself. Traffic is stop and go now on 140 from Stephen Street to that point there. So keep an eye out for that. Downtown, heavier volume as well. Lever Connector is all filled in now, getting onto Storrow Drive. Route 1A is jammed up Revere Beach Parkway to Boardman Street, and now the Tobin delay is starting to kick in. It's heavy and slow through the Chelsea curves to the center span. Route 3 southbound slower as well through Chelmsford 495 down to Treble Cove Road in Billerica. 93 southbound also seeing heavier volume there, River Road to 133, and things are getting hectic on the northbound side of the expressway. It's still moving, but gets really heavy right around East Milton Square. Lori Grandy, WBZ's traffic on the threes.
3: And now let's take a look at that forecast as we head over to WBZ AccuWeather meteorologist Joe Lundberg.
5: Today will be cloudy and cooler than yesterday with periods of rain. It will become breezy. There can be ponding on streets and highways. Temperature will hold in the mid to upper 60s. A bit of rain this evening, then cloudy later tonight, though 58 to 62. Tomorrow, mostly cloudy with a high only 70. Thursday, a bit warmer and more humid with clouds and breaks of sun, along with a couple of showers and a thunderstorm, the high 78. On Friday, intervals of clouds and sun, the high in the low 80s. I'm AccuWeather meteorologist Joe Lundberg, WBZ, Boston's News Radio.
3: And right now in Boston, again, we've got those clouds and scattered showers here. It is 5:55. The late Dolly Parton is being honored by a college football team hailing from her home state.
6: Tennessee football head coach Josh Heupel announces the team will honor Dolly Parton on their helmets.
7: We'll be wearing a sticker patch on the back of our helmet to recognize her accomplishments and everything that she's meant and had an impact here on Tennessee.
6: That sticker will include Parton's signature.
7: A lady that was extremely proud of her roots.
6: Citing
7: her ability to give back, make an impact to people.
3: ABC's Chuck Sievertson. Parton grew up just outside of Knoxville, Tennessee, where the Vols call home. Well, your waist size may reveal risks by BMI alone. This according to researchers at Rutgers, who note that while both are meant to detect unhealthy body fat, body mass index does not tell you where the fat's located. If it's around your waist, it could suggest a higher risk of obesity and complications from heart disease and type 2 diabetes. The study finds if you loosen your belt, depending on how much you eat, pay attention to it and discuss it with your doctor if your BMI is in the normal range. And a controversial roller coaster at Universal Studios will officially open next month.
8: Fast and Furious Hollywood Drift will have its grand opening on September 16th. The testing phase and soft opening has drawn numerous complaints, though, from residents downhill into Toluca Lake. They say frequent screams from riders can be heard throughout the neighborhood. Universal officials have responded by adding more sound barriers. Crews are installing more than 900 feet of sound walls and two half-pipe shields around portions of the track. The work's expected to be completed in early September. I'm Tammy Trujillo.
3: 5:57. 6 o'clock news on the way next. It is Tuesday, September 1st. It is a election Tuesday. We've got a whole lot of news to get to. Jeff Brown, Lori Grandy, got you covered. Standing by. Top stories next.
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3: Good morning, 6 o'clock. So this is meteorological fall as we get underway here on this Tuesday morning. It is September 1st. 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Thanks for joining us this morning. I'm Jeff Brown as Boston gets ready to back up the bus.
4: Cloudy today with periods of rain and temperatures not getting out of the 60s.
3: That is WBZ AccuWeather meteorologist Joe Lundberg. More unsettled weather on the way right through Thursday. Red Sox steal victory from the jaws of defeat. Comeback baseball all night long, it seems, at Fenway Park. The Sox top the Mariners in extra innings. Both teams go again tonight. First pitch at 6:45. Patriots are getting ready for next Wednesday's kickoff with the Seahawks in Seattle, and the team announces it will wear the fan favorite Pat Patriot uniforms twice this season, first against the Raiders, then the Vikings, both at Gillette Stadium. 17 hours, still no decision in the Lindsey Clancy murder case. The jury of 9 women and 3 men get back at it for a fourth day of deliberations at Plymouth Superior Court this morning. Tensions are running high, especially for the defense team.
5: Kevin Reddington spoke to reporters outside Plymouth Superior Court. He specifically singled out Fox's Sean Hannity and Nancy Grace.
6: Lindsey Clancy Googles ways to kill, then murders her 3 tots dead.
5: That's from Grace's show Crime Stories.
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3: The only suspect ever accused in the murder of rap legend Tupac Shakur is convicted of orchestrating that hit at a traffic light in Las Vegas almost 30 years ago.
8: Guilty of first-degree murder with use of a deadly weapon.
3: It takes the jury less than 3 hours to return a guilty verdict against Dwayne Davis, who once wrote a book bragging about the killing and then refuted that story. Davis, guilty of first-degree murder, has been held in prison awaiting trial. He will be sentenced in October and could face a lifetime lockup. Dolly Parton is not done yet. Her family announces plans for Dolly Fest will go on despite the legend's death last week. Parton's estate says it's going to deliver on Dolly's wishes to throw a 2-day bash in Nashville and in London next year on consecutive weekends. The party was already planned to mesh with Dolly's 80th birthday party in January, but health issues dashed those dreams. No dates have been provided as of yet. All that's been said is Dolly Fest will take place sometime in 2027. An up-and-coming country star has now officially arrived. WBZ's Drew Mulholland is here with an inspiring story. Good morning, Andrew.
9: Good morning, Jeffrey. Ella Langley's monster hit Choosin' Texas sets a new record.
10: He's choosing Texas, I can tell.
9: 20 weeks at number one on the Billboard Hot 100 chart. First charting the chart in February. It's been there on and off ever since. That is all the best for a non-holiday song. It passes Old Town Road by Lil Nas X and Shaboozy's a bar song. I know a favorite of yours, Jeff, passes that by 1 week. But to be honest, to beat the best, you got to beat this one. What is it? Do you know it?
3: Right. Mariah Carey. It's gonna
9: yes.
3: Be. All I want for Christmas is
9: it.
3: You.
9: Well done.
10: Texas, I can tell by the way.
3: I've only heard that song about 6 billion times since it was released. And every time Choosin' Texas plays, that'll be in my head all day long. Thank you, Drew. 6:03 on this Tuesday morning in Boston. Let's check in on the roads with Laurie Grandy and the Subaru Retailers of New England all-wheel drive traffic on the threes. Morning, sunshine.
11: Good morning, my friend, and good morning, everybody. Mes amis. We are dealing with the crash right now. It's in Taunton, 140 northbound, right at Route 24. Traffic is jammed up from Stevens Street to Route 24 now in the crash scene, so watch out for that. Also dealing with some heavier volume now on the northbound side of the expressway, really slowing down right around East Milton Square. Square, approaching Southampton Street. Let's get a check of the upper end of 128, see how that's rolling along with Kristen Eck. She's got the Needham Bank

0: traffic drone report.
1: Well, good morning, Lori, and we've been seeing a lot of patchy drizzle out here so far. It hasn't had a huge impact on what's going on here on 128, but we'll keep an eye on that. It's probably going to get worse. Southbound from Peabody down past the 93 Cloverleaf, still in pretty decent shape. Looks good down through Lexington and Waltham, too. Kristen Eck in the Needham Bank Traffic Drone Report.
0: North of town in Andover, 93 southbound, heavier volume 495 to Dascombe Road. You're going to find more folks traveling with you as well through Chelmsford, Route 3 southbound, 495 to 129. Lori Grant, WBZ's traffic on the 3s.
2: Still not quite sunrise yet in Boston, but this is not exactly a ringing endorsement for the brand new month of September. We're under cloudy skies this morning, a couple of showers out in the metro west and central portions of the state this morning. Otherwise, Boston area is relatively dry, maybe a couple of raindrops here and there, but more to come. At the moment, it's 69 degrees here in the city. We'll see temperatures staying in the 60s pretty much all day today, and some occasional showers, possibly heavy at times here on Election Day as well. Clouds will remain with us overnight tonight. We really don't move much from the 60s, and it's a mostly cloudy and another showery day on tap for tomorrow as well. High temperatures again in the 60s. Looks like Thursday is our next best chance to see some sunshine. Under mostly cloudy skies, a couple of showers will be hanging around as well. Right now, cloudy and 69 here in Boston at 6:06. On this Tuesday morning, a woman is expected to make a full recovery following a suspected shark attack in the waters off Martha's Vineyard.
3: Woman suffered a leg injury this week while swimming at North Point on South Beach in Edgartown. When she had emerged from the water, she suffered a wound with what the Edgartown town manager described as something consistent with a shark bite. The woman's injuries are said to be non-life-threatening. She'll be okay. South Beach was closed for several hours as a result. Jim McKay, WBZ, Boston's News Radio.
2: The summer pest continues to pinch. Massachusetts health officials confirmed two more cases of West Nile virus.
4: A man in his 80s from Middlesex County and a man in his 70s in Suffolk County are the latest patients. This brings the number to 5 human cases of West Nile virus this season, all of those patients being men, first discovered in a positive mosquito sample back in June. Boston and a half surrounding communities have elevated the risk level of West Nile virus to high. Shane Stokes, WBZ, Boston's News Radio.
2: The suspect is still on the loose in Lawrence after 3 victims are hit not far from Lawrence High School with gunshots. Witnesses say the gunfire appeared to come from the nearby Lawrence Housing Authority right as school let out for the day, and they are careful to say that the attack was not on school grounds. 2 teenagers and a slightly older man believed to be the victims. Police say this does not appear to be a random attack either. The 3 victims taken to local hospitals and are said to be in, quote, various conditions. The MBTA rolls out a shiny new program today.
5: The pilot program's goal is to make riding the system more appealing, in part through reduced costs to customers.
6: Their prices are high.
5: While the T is trying to pass on real savings, which extends across the agency's services, subway, bus, and ferry, with new plans in place to allow passengers unlimited transfers from mode to mode within a 2-hour window on the T. It also slashes express bus fares, some by more than 50%, and extends some summer fare programs for those on the commuter rail.
7: Change is good. I think a lot of people would be happy.
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2: All right, let's check on Bloomberg Business News now at 6:08, and Courtney Donahoe joins us. Good morning, Courtney.
9: Well, good morning. All eyes are on the Middle East, with the U.S. and Iran resuming strikes this week. Stock futures are looking at losses this morning to start the new month. And coming up this Friday is the August jobs report. S&P futures are down 45 points. Dow futures are falling 345. Meantime, President Trump is taking his push to lower gas prices straight to the oil refiners. Sources tell us he's set to meet with industry executives this afternoon. Invited companies include Marathon Petroleum, Chevron, and Valero Energy. The session will give the president an opportunity to hear directly from executives about market dynamics and what can be done to lower gas prices. According to AAA, the average nationwide, $4.10 a gallon, and in Boston, slightly higher at $4.15. I'm Courtney Donahoe, Bloomberg Business on WBZ, Boston's News Radio.
2: Still to come, easing his way back in. 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It's 6:09.
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15: My guys at Atlantic Power Cleaning say good morning. 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
5: Trevor Story returned to Boston with three RBI, including the game winner in the 10th as the Sox took game one of three against Seattle 9-8. On the mound, it was Aroldis Chapman in relief who picked up the victory. He took over for Sonny Gray, who was skipped in line this time, but tells folks he's fine. He just needs some rest.
17: Taking a few days, getting my body recovered, fully recovered. That was it.
5: Two teams return to the field tonight, opening pitch 6:45. Pats reclaimed the practice field today with some new faces on the club. New England picked up tight end Cameron Latu from Philly. Giants linebacker Darius Muasau, also from the waiver wire. Elsewhere in the NFL, former Patriot QB Joe Milton cut by Dallas. In soccer, Boston Legacy fall to Angel City FC 5-2. Chris Fama, WBZ. Boston's News Radio.
2: Let's get moving. It's 6:13 on this Tuesday morning in Boston. We check traffic and weather together every 10 minutes. Now the Subaru Retailers of New England all-wheel drive traffic on the threes. Laurie, you're brought to us by Atlantic Power Cleaning.
0: Yeah, we like to move it. And it is getting a little bit heavier for your moving right now. Northbound on the expressway jams up right around Adams Street. It is stop and go all the way up into the Southampton area. Watch out for delays on the Tobin Bridge as well. It's tough from Carter Street now. Stop and go right to the center span. Let's get a check of 93 with Kristen Eck. She's got the Needham Bank traffic drone report.
1: Lori, things are busy on 93 southbound from 495 and Andover down past 133. Opens up again after that, and we're just starting to see brake lights appearing down around Assembly Square as you head for the lower deck. Kristen Atkin, the Needham Bank traffic drone report.
0: And still dealing with an accident in Taunton on 140 northbound. It's right at Route 24. Traffic stop and go from Stephen Street getting to that accident site. Lori Grandy, WBZ's traffic on the threes.
2: Not exactly a great looking day as we get started on this Tuesday morning in a brand new month. It is September 1st. Right now in Boston, we're waking up under cloudy skies and occasional raindrops. Here in the city, it is 69 degrees.
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2: Off and on rain, possibly heavy at times throughout the entire day today. It does not look like we're going to get out of the 60s all day either. Thanks for being with us on this Tuesday morning drive to work here in Boston. I'm Jeff Brown, and here are the five things you need to know at 6:15. Rescue mission. More than 80 hikers are safe following flash floods in the Grand Canyon. Officials do confirm a second death, and one person remains unaccounted for. A decision in less than 3 hours. The jury finds Dwayne Davis guilty of murder for setting up the hit on rap legend Tupac Shakur almost 30 years ago. Stay the course, the advice from the judge in the Lindsey Clancy murder trial as the jury reconvenes this morning for a fourth day of deliberations. Choppy waters, a woman is expected to make a full recovery following an apparent shark attack on Martha's Vineyard. The city on the North Shore is making sure they're prepared for all kinds of emergencies.
18: Salem is launching a new program to place 60 free defibrillators at 60 local businesses. The effort is hoping to provide faster treatment for people experiencing sudden cardiac arrest. The AEDs are designed for everyone. Even those with little or no training can use them. And they actually give voice instructions to guide the user through each step of the process. Every location will also have basic CPR instructions to help during emergencies. Matt Shearer, WBZ, Boston's News Radio.
2: And another North Shore neighborhood could be a diamond in the rough.
19: As Lynn's population grows, the city government is mulling steps to protect a neighborhood of beautiful houses by the sea. It's called the Diamond District.
20: A lot of different interesting architectural styles built in the industrial heyday of the city.
19: The original wealth of Lynn came from shoes. The city became one of the shoe capitals of the nation during the Industrial Revolution. Mayor Jared Nicholson says these houses were built by local business owners and wealthy Bostonians. He and other city departments are considering expanding protections on the houses here.
20: There is a part of preservation that is seeking to hold on to what makes our community special and unique.
19: Right now, despite their age, there isn't any particular rule that stops homeowners from altering the houses as they like. Some homeowners in the neighborhood are pro-preservation, others...
20: But we've also heard concern about property owners that don't want to be told what to do with their property.
19: Kyle Schaffel, WBZ, Boston's News Radio.
2: The Falmouth man faces several charges, including attempted murder in connection with an attack in the area of Jenkins Pond. The victim, with multiple injuries taken to a local hospital, is reported to be in stable condition. Investigators say the man had been hit with a baseball bat and cut with a box cutter. The unidentified suspect also threatened the victim with a bow and arrow. 6:17, Tuesday morning, September 1st here in Boston. We're getting the new month started under cloudy skies and occasional showers out the door, 69 right now in the city. New this morning, another medical emergency in the cockpit on yet another Delta flight.
21: Delta flight 1208 with 185 people on board left Minneapolis-St. Paul Airport for Orlando. The other pilot reporting the emergency.
22: Numbness in the arms and legs and racing heart rate.
21: And just days ago, a similar incident happening with another Delta pilot. A Delta flight from L.A. declaring an emergency and diverting to Detroit after the captain reported a medical issue involving himself.
23: This is the captain. I'm the one that's ill.
21: In both cases, the flights landed safely and both Delta pilots were taken to the hospital.
2: That's ABC's Gio Benitez. By the way, that other Delta flight from Los Angeles was destined for Boston, diverted to Detroit, and after about an hour and a half delay, a new crew is brought in and the flight makes it safely to Boston last week. The U.S. Supreme Court rules construction on President Trump's White House ballroom can continue as the legal battle plays out.
24: The justices did not rule on whether the project is legal, only that the preservation group that sued to stop it has no standing to sue. So the bottom line, this all but guarantees the ballroom will be substantially completed before any final judgments, even though Chief Justice John Roberts himself acknowledged the project is likely unlawful.
2: ABC's Karen Hua. The legal challenge was brought by the National Trust for Historic Preservation, which argues the president did not have authority to proceed with construction without the consent of Congress. Army Secretary Dan Driscoll submits his resignation to the White House. This follows months of reported tension between Driscoll and his boss, Secretary of State, Secretary of Defense Pete Hegseth. Although the official reason, no official reason has been given by the White House. The White House releases a statement saying it thanks Driscoll for his service to make America strong again. The legal battle over control of Elijah Blue Almond's estate and care is continuing between his superstar mom, his estranged wife, and his family. Cher is asking a California judge to delay the case of her son while New Hampshire considers guardianship arrangements for Almond. She says she will drop her California conservatorship request if the New Hampshire guardianship provides permanent protection. And some get well wishes are on the mind for this legend, or should we just say,
3: hello.
2: Lionel Richie is expected to be discharged. From a St. Louis hospital where word is he spent some time in the ICU treated for dehydration, the 77-year-old Rock and Roll Hall of Famer has been on tour and checked himself in after a performance this weekend in which he required a chair to perform his final song. Richie has dealt with health setbacks and complaints of dizziness in recent months. The issues forced the postponement of some shows in the Midwest this summer. Both Lionel Richie and Earth, Wind & Fire played the Garden in July. It's 6:20. We'll check the roads next.
16: You have the app, but do you have the story?
4: 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Kristen Eck.
6: Oh my goodness, Kevin. I've been doing traffic for 29 years, and I've never seen a police chase through backed up traffic.
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2: It's 6:23, right back at it on the roads every 10 minutes. Traffic and weather together. 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Laurie Grandy, this could be a rough one with some rain.
0: Absolutely. That's all we need is to add a little water and things really get messed up out there. We do have a crash to watch out for already in Taunton, 140 northbound, right at Route 24. Traffic is jammed back to Stevens Street there. Let's get a check of the downtown now with Kristen Eck. She's got the Needham Bank traffic drone report.
1: Well, Lori, the delays in 93 southbound are back beyond Assembly Square. Now we're heading down toward the start of the lower deck. If you're jumping off in the Leverett down ramp, well, that's jammed all the way down to Storrow Drive. Tobin Bridge inbound backed up beyond Carter Street. The Sumner Tunnel's getting heavy at the entrance. Ted Williams Tunnel okay for now, but 1A South has delays from just after Bell's Circle down toward Boardman Street. Kristen Eck in the Needham Bank traffic drone report.
0: All right, getting kind of hectic out there on the northbound side of the expressway. Traffic jams up at the Furnacebrook Parkway. You're going to find it slow going right to Southampton Street. It's already a 20-minute ride in. Mass Pike is looking good. Just heavier volume now through Framingham. Lori Grandy, WBZ's traffic on the threes.
2: Right, let's get an update on the four-day WBZ AccuWeather forecast. Meteorologist Joe Lundberg is with us this morning. Joe, this is not exactly how we would have drawn it up to start September, but here we are.
3: It is not a very nice looking day. There's some very light rain in the western suburbs right now. A much bigger area of solid rain encompasses pretty much all of Vermont and now the Berkshires and easing toward the area. So today, just look outside. It's going to be cloudy all day long, and we're going to have rain a good bit of the time. Could be some downpours. Certainly going to cause some street and highway flooding. And temperatures won't budge. We're in the upper 60s. We go nowhere today. We stay in the 60s as that breeze picks up out of the east and this rain moves through. Rain should move out early tonight, but it stays cloudy. Our overnight low in the upper 50s and those 60s. Mostly cloudy tomorrow. Really shouldn't be anything more than a shower in spots, and most of the day is probably going to be dry. But temperatures still only get to about 70. As we head into Thursday, it'll become warmer. Warmer and more humid with clouds and breaks of sun, but keep the umbrella handy. A couple of showers and a thunderstorm, the high 78. Some sunshine Friday, hopefully a dry day, the high 81. Still could see a shower as we go into Saturday. I'm AccuWeather meteorologist Joe Lundberg, WBZ, Boston's News Radio.
2: All right, light rain is starting to fall in Boston this morning. It is 67 degrees at 625. Wall Street is setting up for what is going to be, it looks like it's going to be a disappointing day. We start the day with the Dow futures down more than 300 points, about a 300-point loss on the NASDAQ, and some moderate losses on the S&P 500. New England business now. Amazon is being hauled into court, sued by nearly two dozen states, including Massachusetts, on claims the online shopping behemoth threw its weight around to make it more expensive for millions of companies to buy advertising on its site. Now, this lawsuit centers on Amazon's sponsored product ads that appear in search results. The state's attorneys general argue companies were misled into paying significantly higher rates for that placement. Amazon says the lawsuit is misguided, and the placement of those ads ultimately leads to increased value for brands and sellers. New England sets its sights on a new energy source, this one from Maine in the northern wilderness. The state's Public Utility Commission approves of a plan of more than 100-mile power line capable of providing enough energy to power more than 1 million homes in southern New England. The green energy plans would tap into onshore wind power in Aroostook County. Built by Avangrid, the power line would head south and be distributed from Bangor. Ratepayers, including in Massachusetts, are expected to pay. Clouds and showers. Temps only in the 60s today. Coming up on WBZ News Radio this morning, it is primary election day in Massachusetts, and the polls open in about a half hour. Troubled waters on Martha's Vineyard, and hello, how may I connect your call? Those stories and more coming up next right here at WBZ, Boston's News Radio. 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
2: Good morning. 7 o'clock in Boston. Rather, 6:30 in Boston. I'm way ahead of myself here. That might be a good thing, but not on a day like today. Under cloudy skies here in the city, we've got some light rain falling. It is 67 as we get started on this September 1st. Thanks for being with us today. I'm Jeff Brown. Look at it. It's Tuesday already.
18: Are you ready for it?
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3: A cloudy, cool, wet day today with periods of rain and temperatures holding in the mid to upper 60s.
2: WBZ AccuWeather meteorologist Joe Lundberg. Showers are going to continue through a portion of early Thursday morning. Today is primary election day in Massachusetts. Polls will be open in Massachusetts for voters in 351 cities and towns to cast their ballots beginning at 7 this morning. And they'll remain open until 8 o'clock tonight. The marquee matchup, Senator Art Ed Markey's battle with Congressman Seth Moulton in the Democratic race for Senate. The winner will take on Republican John Deaton in November. The other high-profile race is for governor, where Republicans Brian Shortsleeve and Mike Minogue will duke it out for the right to face off against Maura Healey coming up on November 3rd. Money talks, or some 1,300 workers at the Encore Boston Harbor Casino will walk. The union backing the employees say if they cannot strike a deal with the bosses at parent company Wynn Resorts, they will go on strike at 6:30 today. This afternoon, the union's big beef is a claim that workers at some of Boston's other hotels doing similar work get better pay. Encore says it won't meet the workers' demand since labor costs have been running hotter than revenues and inflation rates in recent years. Extra baseball needed as the comeback Red Sox do it again at Fenway.
19: Shot into the gap, that'll do it. Trevor Story, the Sox win it 9-8-10.
2: The call on Nesson as the Red Sox storm back time and again and walk it off against Seattle. They take the opener of a three-game series. Sox and Mariners again go tonight. First pitch at 6:45 at Fenway Park. A newly hired Massachusetts State Police trooper has been dishonorably discharged. Trooper Joel DeBarros Pina, a recent graduate of the State Police Academy and on a probationary period, is no longer with the State Police due to an ongoing investigation into his off-duty conduct. Officials will offer no details behind the conduct or the investigation, but do confirm that DeBarros Pina was placed on leave on June 30th and resigned about a week later before being dishonorably discharged. An independent investigation continues this morning. Well, today is the first day of meteorological fall. It's how forecasters break down the year in easy-to-remember three-month chunks, starting on the first day of the month. Rather than searching up the first day of the autumnal equinox, let me save you the effort, fall officially arrives 3 weeks from today at precisely 5:05 p.m. It's also college move-in day in Boston. Alston Christmas, for many, where one person's trash is another's treasure.
20: The unofficial curbside holiday is underway, where yes, there are plenty of leftover items that you would not want to stuff in your car and bring back home with you, like used mattresses and broken toasters. But the hope is to find a diamond in the rough, like maybe a functional lava lamp or waffle maker. In years past, folks have also been seen walking down the sidewalk carrying dressers, desks, and even bookshelves that are still in decent shape. Now, whatever Alston Christmas gift is taken, the key is making sure there aren't any stowaways, like bed bugs or something much worse. In Alston, James Rojas, WBZ, Boston's News Radio.
2: I'm not sure what's much worse than bed bugs.
0: I don't know.
2: But I'm sure you could come up with a couple of ideas.
0: Slugs.
2: It is at 6:33 on this Tuesday morning. Let's check out the roads now with the Subaru Retailers of New England all-wheel drive traffic on the threes.
0: All right. We already have some situations going on out there. And Todd, they just cleared a crash that we had on 140 northbound at Route 24. Traffic, you know, is residual volume there from Stevens Street to Route 24, but that has cleared. All lanes have been reopened. Got some trouble, though, downtown. Let's check it out with Kristen Eck. She's got the Needham Bank traffic drone report.
1: Lori, we just found a disabled vehicle in the eastbound Ted Williams Tunnel. It's right before the tunnel splits for Logan Airport or 1A North. Keep an eye open for that. It seems to be out of the way at the moment, but you never know. The Tobin Bridge inbound is jammed almost back to Route 16 in Revere at this point. The Sumner Tunnel's gotten heavy at the entrance. 93 southbound has delays from Roosevelt Circle down toward the lower deck. The lever down ramp's full. And we're just getting word of a new crash, Storrow Drive West at Mass Ave. We're going to go check that out. Kristen Eck in the Needham Bank Traffic Drone Report.
0: All right, northbound expressway traffic already over 20 minutes. Braintree on into Boston. Route 3 north of town really jams up 495 right down to Treble Cove Road in Billerica. Lori Grandy, WBZ's traffic on the threes.
2: All right, this morning's going to leave a lot to be desired. In fact, the next couple of days are not really going to be impressive at all as we kick off the month of September. We're under cloudy skies and some light rain falling now in Boston, and more of that to come. It is 67 at the moment, and this is pretty much going to be the high temperature of the entire day. We'll see waves of showers and possibly heavy rain moving through the area from time to time. In fact, satellite imagery is showing that we're seeing some heavy rain coming down in the Berkshires this morning. But we're in the 60s all day today as we kick off the brand new month. Continued cloudy with a couple of showers overnight tonight. And then tomorrow, it looks like it's a mostly cloudy and damp day, although for most of the day, most of us will remain dry. There is that chance of some showers moving through almost at any time. And again, high temperatures not far from 70. Looks like Thursday is the next best chance to see some sunshine. It'll be limited in nature with otherwise clouds and a couple of showers hanging around. A little bit warmer, too, with highs approaching 80. Right now, 67, clouds and a couple of raindrops here in Boston on this Tuesday morning at 6:35. On this date, 146 years ago today, a woman from Chelsea becomes the world's first female telephone operator for the Boston Telephone Dispatch Company. WBZ's Drew Mulholland, you were there.
4: No, I was not. Emma Nutt gets the job. She remained the voice on the other end of the line for more than 30 years. A few hours later, her sister Emma was hired to become the world's second female operator. Until that point, those jobs went to teenage boys primarily. What could possibly go wrong there, right? Customers would give you an earful because up till 1878 or so, many weren't happy with the boys because guess what, Jeffrey? They weren't the nicest and played games. They swore a lot.
2: See, that's not a good reputation for the kids.
4: See how it goes.
2: All right, yeah. So you got to give it to the adults in the room. Okay, thank you, Drew. The fire department in the smallest town in Massachusetts lives in a converted garage, and the town could use another one.
6: The Nahant Fire Department consists of just 8 members. 2 of those are out on medical leave.
16: So that leaves the other 6 having to fill all those shifts. The officer that was relieved this morning just completed 96 hours straight here.
6: Chief Austin Antrim says it's just not sustainable. And neither is the worn-out fire station, originally built as a temporary structure for the Army in World War II.
16: Partially operating out of a tent here for the last 9 years. Down this hallway here is the one bathroom. There's one toilet, one shower.
6: He says there's asbestos in the building and rodents often get in because it doesn't have a real foundation. Still, the town doesn't have the money for more staff or better quarters.
16: With the limited land area Nahant has, it's a very finite tax base.
6: Now he's pinning his hopes on getting the word out there and hoping the state finally passes a bill to help fund firehouses like this. Kyle Schaffel, WBZ, Boston's News Radio.
2: In New Hampshire's Lakes region, it's honors for a brand new national ranking.
18: Laconia, New Hampshire, named the best small lake town in the country, according to Travel and Leisure magazine. While Lake Winnipesaukee is a huge attraction during the summer, the magazine notes Laconia does not lose its appeal when the weather cools. One local merchant is quoted as saying, while some small towns in the area shut down in the off season, Laconia remains vibrant year-round. Jim McKay, WBZ, Boston's News Radio.
2: An appliance maker wants to put a camera in your mouth. I can't wait to find out what this is about, and at 6:38, we're about to with Bloomberg Business. Here's Courtney Donahoe.
21: Yes, and it's Dyson. Good morning. The company's new $500 artificial intelligence-powered toothbrush has a built-in camera to hunt down plaque. It uses a precision jet to fire short bursts of mouth rinse at those spots. Dyson says it's marketing the device toward what it believes is a sizable portion of folks who skip flossing. It's available now for pre-order and being offered in blue and pink. The company says it spent 6 years conducting research and development on this AI toothbrush. Switching gears, September is bringing bringing a change of weather for stocks after August gains, futures falling to start the new month. Traders increasing bets that the Federal Reserve will raise interest rates with inflation the focus. S&P futures are down 36 points. Dow futures falling 215. NASDAQ futures dropping 0.9%. I'm Courtney Donahoe, Bloomberg Business on WBZ Boston's News Radio.
2: Still to come. A small town with an old school feel. Details coming up next. It's 6:39.
7: There are more than 600 large counties across America.
9: And under District Attorney Marion Ryan's leadership, Middlesex County is ranked the 10th safest large county in the country.
7: Marion Ryan knows that keeping us safe and making our justice system more fair go hand in hand.
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7: Ryan helped lead the statewide fight to pass a new law cracking down on doctors who sexually assault patients under the guise of medical treatment, protecting victims.
9: And when Trump and ICE threaten the rule of law, Marion Ryan fights back. She sued ICE in federal court to stop the agency from making civil immigration arrests in our local courthouses.
7: Keeping us safe, standing up for victims.
9: A Democrat with the courage to fight for us.
7: Middlesex District Attorney Marion Ryan.
22: Authorized and paid for by the committee to elect Marion Ryan.
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32: Sox started out a short homestand at Fenway in fashion with an extra inning win over Seattle last night, 9-8 in 10 innings. Sox trailed late but got RBI in the 8th, 9th, and 10th from Seydon Rafiala and Trevor Story, the latter of whom had the game winner. Here he is on Nesson with Jemai Webster after.
33: Just trying to get a ball in the middle I can hit and finally got one there at the end.
32: Second game of the series is tonight, 6:45. Sox have yet to name a starter. Pats hit the practice field today as they gear up for the season opener next Wednesday at Seattle, a primetime Super Bowl rematch with the Seahawks. And in tennis, Carlos Alcaraz, Naomi Osaka, and Francis Tiafoe, all winners in early round play at the U.S. Open. Chris Fama, WBZ. Boston's News Radio.
2: 6:43, let's check out the roads now and every 10 minutes with the Subaru Retailers of New England all-wheel drive traffic on the threes.
0: All right, so we're looking at some problems right now. If you're traveling through Taunton, you're still experiencing some residual delays from an earlier crash. We had 140 northbound at Route 24. It's been cleared. All lanes have been reopened, but still some heavy volume through Taunton there. Let's get a check now of the downtown with Kristen Eck. She's got the Needham Bank traffic drone report.
1: Lori, we're on our way out to see a crash on Sturo Drive West. It's out near the Mass Ave exit, blocking the right lane, so you want to stay to the left to get by. We're almost up on that now. If you're in the Sumner Tunnel, that's just starting to get busy inside. The Leverett down ramp, though, is jammed end-to-end. 93 southbound backed out to Roosevelt Circle. Tobin Bridge inbound just about back to Route 16 at this point. Kristen Eck and the Needham Bank Traffic Drone Report.
0: All right, lots of you traveling through Chelmsford right now on Route 3 southbound, making your way down towards Treble Cove Road. Traffic continues to build as well on the northbound side of the expressway. It's a 21-minute ride, Furnaceburg Parkway to Southampton Street. Lori Grandy, WBZ's traffic on the threes.
2: Clouds, occasional showers out the door in Greater Boston this morning. It is relatively cool, but it's kind of a muggy feel to the air, too. 67 right now here in the city. Doesn't look like it's going to get much higher than that all day long today.
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2: Showers on and off pretty much all day long today. Highs again only in the 60s. We continue this dismal weather pattern through at least early Thursday. That's our next best chance of seeing some sunshine and much warmer temperatures by then. Thanks for being with us on this Tuesday morning in Boston. It is September 1st. I'm Jeff Brown, and here are the five things you need to know. At 6:45, casting ballots, polls will be open in just a few minutes across Massachusetts for primary election day. The marquee matchup, Senator Ed Markey against Congressman Seth Moulton. On the lookout, a search continues this morning for a suspect wanted in a triple shooting not far from Lawrence High School. Out at home, U.S. Army Secretary Dan Driscoll resigns after months of clashing with his boss, Defense Secretary Pete Hegseth. Proceed, the U.S. Supreme Court allows construction of President Trump's White House ballroom to continue, even though the Chief Justice says it may be unlawful. The jury is about to begin another day of deliberations in the Lindsey Clancy murder trial.
3: 17 hours of deliberations so far in the Lindsey Clancy murder trial. Her attorney, Kevin Reddington, says he has confidence in this jury and knows they have a lot to go through.
4: It's almost a six-week trial with 300 exhibits. You know, they're working hard.
3: Clancy admits to killing her three kids, Cora, Dawson, and Callan, but the defense argues she was suffering from postpartum psychosis and was over-medicated. Reddington says he hopes this trial brings attention to postpartum issues.
4: Maybe this gets some light on that issue. It is a social issue that has to be addressed, and this case maybe lit the spark.
3: The prosecution maintains she planned the killings. The jury can find Clancy guilty of first or second degree murder, manslaughter, not guilty, or not guilty by lack of criminal responsibility. Brooke McCarthy, WBZ, Boston's News Radio.
2: Fourth day of testimony begins in Plymouth Superior Court and in Las Vegas. The only man charged with killing rap legend Tupac Shakur is convicted in less than 3 hours.
8: A jury finding Dwayne Keefe D. Davis guilty, even though he did not pull the trigger.
10: Guilty of first-degree murder with use of a deadly weapon.
8: Prosecutors argued Davis ordered the hit on Shakur and provided the gun, saying he was working security for Sean Diddy Combs' Bad Boy Records and was angry about his nephew being roughed up by a group including Shakur and record executive Suge Knight, Davis maintaining his innocence.
2: It's ABC's Lionel Moise. Davis is expected to be sentenced coming up on October 13th. He could face life in prison. A family tragedy gets even worse in Acton after a 75-year-old grandmother dies after trying to rescue her one-year-old grandson who apparently had fallen into a pond in Nara Park on Friday. The child, who would have turned two this week, was pronounced dead at the scene. A grandmother taken to a hospital where she died over the weekend. While the incident took place in part of the water considered off-limits for swimming, no foul play is suspected by police. A woman is expected to make a full recovery following a suspected shark attack in the waters off Martha's Vineyard. Rescue officials say the victim in her 20s shows bites consistent with a shark, though no shark sightings on South Beach in Edgartown have been reported. The beach off Norton Point is closed after the incident. Local officials will make the call on when to reopen the beach. Massachusetts health officials confirmed two more cases of West Nile virus. A man in his 80s from Middlesex County and a man in his 70s in Suffolk County, the latest patients. This brings the number to 5 human cases of West Nile this season, all of them men. First discovered in a positive mosquito sample taken in June, Boston and about a half dozen surrounding communities have elevated the risk level of West Nile virus now to high. It's the end of an era at Apple. CEO Tim Cook officially leaves the corner office today. John Ternus steps into some giant-sized shoes, elevated from the VP level to run the company, while Cook steps into the executive chairman's role. Cook has been the face of Apple for 15 years, since his own elevation was spelled out in great detail by Steve Jobs weeks before his death in 2011. The iPad, of course, is legendary, and while the iPod fell on hard times, hundreds of millions worldwide cannot live without the iPhone. Cook has driven Apple to a market value of about $4.8 trillion. It's 6:49 in Boston on this Tuesday morning, Election Day here across the Commonwealth. Right now, it's not looking all that great. We're under cloudy skies and some rain. It is 67 here in the city. Boston has a new professional team, and they're ready to drive for show.
6: Boston Common Golf just unveiled its women's team in the WTGL, with the inaugural virtual golf season set to kick off in November down in Florida.
7: They are New England's own Megan Kang. From England, Lottie Wood. From South Korea, Ina Yun. Celine Boutier from France. And Chizzy Uwai from Japan.
6: Kang grew up in Rockland and is pumped to be representing the City of Champions in the WTGL.
9: We have about 25 girls on this WTGL platform, and like, you're just going to see more and more personalities. 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
2: An escape artist returns to the Witch City.
11: Harry Houdini in Salem opens on Thursday. It's not what it sounds like. It's a new Peabody Essex Museum display that tells the story of the legendary magician's 1906 visit to Salem that included his 13-minute escape from the city's old jail. The centerpiece is a nearly 150-year-old pair of handcuffs that Houdini famously disputed the age of. The Witch City later used those same handcuffs in a 1990 seance. They were trying to contact him from the other side, and I guess he was busy that night. The exhibit runs through November 2nd. Matt Shearer, WBZ, Boston's News Radio.
2: 6:51. Looking for some magic on the roadways, and it looks like all we're going to get is tricks today. We'll check traffic and weather together coming up next.
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0: All right, more kids getting back to school today. We'll be keeping an eye on all of the river roads. In fact, we have some problems right now on Sturo Drive. Let's go to Kristen Eck to explain. She's got the Needham Bank traffic drone report.
1: Yeah, Laurie, this is a crash on Sturo Drive West out near Mass Ave. Two of the vehicles involved are in the emergency cutout, but there was one they couldn't get out of the right lane, so state police are right behind that. You want to stay to the left. It does have you backed up toward the hash shell. Now, we also had a disabled vehicle in the eastbound side of the Ted Williams Tunnel. A flatbed wrecker has just shown up for that. Meanwhile, 93 southbound's backed out through Medford, back toward Roosevelt Circle. The Leverett down ramps full. The Tobin Bridge inbound is jammed back toward Route 16. The Sumner Tunnel is heavy at the entrance. Kristen Eck in the Needham Bank traffic drone report.
0: Heavy volume through Chelmsford into Billerica on Route 3 southbound this morning. It is slowing as well. Route 2, lots of you traveling through Acton, again through Concord, approaching Walden Pond. Northbound expressway traffic jams up at Adams Street. It's 22 minutes Braintree to Boston. Lori Grandy, WBZ's traffic on the threes.
2: All right, let's check out the four-day WBZ AccuWeather forecast now. Here's meteorologist Joe Lundberg.
15: Cloudy today and cooler than yesterday. We'll see periods of rain that'll become breezy. Watch for ponding on streets and highways. Temperature will hold nearly steady in the mid to upper 60s. A bit of rain this evening, then cloudy overnight, low 58 to 62. Tomorrow, mostly cloudy with a high near 70. Thursday, clouds, breaks of sun becoming warmer and more humid. But look for a couple of showers and a thunderstorm, the high 78. On Friday, intervals of clouds and sun, the high 81. I'm AccuWeather meteorologist Joe Lundberg, WBZ, Boston's News Radio.
2: Right now in Boston, clouds and a little bit of rain here in the city. Some steadier and heavier rain falling in western Massachusetts and portions of central Mass this morning. Pretty much everywhere, we're in the 60s. Right now, 67 in Boston. 6:55 on this Tuesday morning. It is charming. It is historic. And your table is waiting. Mm. WBZ's Drew Mulholland is here. What you got?
16: You know, there's something special about standing in a place more than 100 years old. 114. Years old, to be exact. That's when the Wenham Tea House was established on the North Shore. Tara Prescott is owner and operator of Plat du Jour, the bistro inside the tea house. Tara, with the help of Chef Patrick, has tried to give the Wenham Tea House some new life after taking over the place a few years ago.
17: We were running a catering company and kind of doing contactless delivery during COVID, but this popped up and chefs always wanted a restaurant, and I agreed, so here we are. We both love the building and just thought the tradition around here is beautiful.
16: And Tara loves seeing new faces. And the regulars keep coming back, putting on fun events, baby showers, bridal showers, also right in their wheelhouse.
17: You know, people come in for tea and traditional celebrations. We've changed the menu and we've updated the building, but, you know, it's really about the food now. It's French Mediterranean.
18: What is the, like, kind of the tough parts about owning a building this old?
17: Yeah, it's a lot of work to keep up with. We did quite a bit of renovations and, you know, the just all the old stuff, the hot water heater and all those things are just always a challenge. But we just keep up with it.
16: I bet. Plat du Jour Bistro inside the Wenham Tea House, still going strong. What's old is new again.
17: Well, we joke around a little bit and call it, it's not your grandma's tea house anymore. But we brought it to current and we are still honoring the tea and we have live music. We just want people to think of it as a fun place with really good food.
16: There you go. Chef Patrick was busy, by the way, listening to Dire Straits back in the kitchen, so you get to feel the vibes there, but he says hello.
2: Mrs. B was there for Mother's Day not too long ago.
16: Is that right?
2: Yeah, it was a good time.
16: No kidding.
2: Enjoyed it.
16: All right.
2: All right, Drew, thank you. Clouds and showers in Boston, not much to like about today. Highs in the 60s. Coming up on WBZ News Radio this morning, primary election day in Massachusetts. The polls open in just minutes. The search is on for a suspect wanted in a local triple shooting, and Dolly Parton lives on. We'll check those stories and more next on WBZ, Boston's News Radio. 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

0: 7 o'clock in Boston on this Tuesday morning, primary election day here in the city. We're under cloudy skies and a few showers here in Boston. Some heavy rain is on the way. Thank you for being with us as we start our Tuesday morning. We're live on the radio or on the iHeartRadio app. We are WBZ, Boston's News Radio. Welcome aboard. I'm Jeff Brown. We kind of knew this was coming sooner or later, right?
1: Cloudy today and cooler than yesterday. We'll see periods of rain. The temperature will hold nearly steady in the mid to upper 60s.
0: That is WBZ AccuWeather Media. Meteorologist Joe Lundberg. Some sunshine does return next on Thursday. It is election day here in Massachusetts on this Tuesday morning, September 1st, and the polls are now open. They will be open in Massachusetts' 351 cities and towns at various polling locations until 8 o'clock tonight. We'll have the results for you as time progresses here at WBZ. 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Comeback baseball all night at Fenway Park, it seems. The Sox top the Mariners in extra innings. Both teams go again tonight. First pitch is coming up at 6:45. A new pilot program at the MBTA hopes to make your life easier and more affordable.
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2: Which the agency hopes to curb with the rollout of a new pilot program aimed to reduce costs across virtually the entire system so commuters can expect price reductions on the roads with lower express bus fares and on the rails with the extension of a commuter rail summer price initiative and through a new transfer policy, which allows passengers to access the subway, ferries, and bus while paying for just the price of one ticket.
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4: Are you hoping this will work?
6: I hope so.
2: Chris Fama, WBZ. Boston's News Radio.
0: Well, money talks, but no one's listening. Mass Megabucks goes yet another night without a winner. The all-time largest jackpot in the Massachusetts State Lottery game climbs to an estimated $29.25 million tomorrow night. No winner, for that matter, in Powerball either. Nearly $150 million up for grabs in tomorrow night's drawing. And tonight's Mega Millions is up to $160 million. It is college move-in day in Boston, and it's easy pickings in Alston.
7: The streets are alive with the sound of rummaging. As college students and renters both move out and move in, the sidewalks are filled with everything you'd expect to see in a dorm room essentials magazine. Just not always in the best condition.
8: We have some metal trays. Looks like a dish rack, kitchen knives, spoons. Over here we got a couple drums.
7: Ed has lived in the area for years, so he's all too familiar with the annual tradition.
9: I've seen my fair share of Alston Christmases.
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7: 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In Alston, James Rojas, WBZ, Boston's News Radio.
0: 7:03, coming up on WBZ News Radio this morning, Going It Alone has its benefits. We'll check it out next. Let's check out the roads now with Laurie Grandy and the Subaru Retailers of New England all-wheel drive traffic on the threes.
10: All right, you want to watch out for a disabled vehicle if you're traveling on 128 northbound. It's just after Route 129 there in Wakefield, but the volume isn't too bad there as of yet, so just keep an eye out for that. Northbound expressway traffic jams up at Adams Street. It's about a 25-minute ride now heading into the city, Braintree into Boston. And issues downtown. Let's go to Kristen Eck. She's got the Needham Bank traffic drone report.
11: Laurie, we've been dealing with a crash on Storrow Drive West out near Mass Ave. I just put some video of this up on X and Blue Sky. The right lane is blocked. As it turns out, there's one vehicle in the right lane that's part of the crash. The two vehicles in the emergency cutout are actually a breakdown and somebody is helping them. Now, if you're on 93 southbound, you're backed out to Roosevelt Circle. The Leverett down ramp hangs up down around the sand and gravel plant, so that got a little better. Tobin Bridge inbound, you're jammed back beyond Carter Street. The Sumner Tunnel is getting heavy inside Ted Williams Tunnel westbound. Not too bad at this point. Kristen Ack in the Needham Bank traffic drone report.
10: All right, still tight on Route 3 southbound Chelmsford into Billerica and slow on Route 2 through Acton and Concord. Lori Grandy, WBZ's traffic on the threes.
0: There are those among us who insist that September and October have some of the best weather that Greater Boston has to offer.
10: It's very nice. I'm among them. I didn't know what to wear this morning. Mm. I mean, so I'm completely in summer mode still, but yep. it feels like it's a little bit different.
0: Little yeah. Bit, right? This is not the kind of weather that we had in mind for September and October.
10: Thank you.
0: It is the first of a new month, and with it comes some clouds.

0: Clouds and some showers and some cool temperatures. We're at 67 right now in Boston. And yes, we do have a couple of raindrops here in the city. The heavier and steadier rain is falling in portions of central and western Massachusetts, and it's headed this way. Looks like a little bit later on this morning into the early afternoon, that's when Boston will feel the brunt of it here, but otherwise periods of rain all day, highs only in the upper 60s. Now, this inclement weather pattern is going to continue to be with us at least through Thursday morning. Now, tomorrow looks like it's going to be mostly dry for most everyone, but there's still the chance of some shower activity. Highs again only in the 60s. We're looking at closer to 80 though on Thursday as we get a hint of sunshine returning. Right now in Boston it's 67 and a couple of raindrops here and there here in the city. It is 7:06 on this Tuesday morning. Let data rain. President Trump has a message for Americans who oppose building data centers in their neighborhoods. That message is, get out of the way.
1: Republican Party officials warn data centers are the anchor hanging around Ohio Senator John Husted's neck and could cost Republicans the seat.
2: He's been called the face of data centers in Ohio.
1: And in Texas, the governor has now frozen data center projects. But President Trump argues this is a national security issue as the U.S. races China to further develop artificial intelligence. Trump saying China could not be happier with this anti-data center movement.
0: That's ABC's Sophie Flay. Meantime, the U.S. Supreme Court grants a victory to the Trump administration and overturns lower court rulings that will allow construction to proceed on the White House ballroom. A divided bench issues that decision for the project the administration says is about 65% complete. The justices appear to not make the decision on the legality of the project itself. Even Chief Justice John Roberts writes in a dissent, it might be unlawful without congressional approval. But the high court claims the plaintiffs did not have legal authority to challenge the lower court rulings. A change at the top. Army Secretary Dan Driscoll turns in his resignation after 18 months on the job. No official reason given for his departure, but it's well known that Driscoll has battled with Defense Secretary Pete Hegseth time and time again, mostly over recent firings of top officials. The White House says his work is highly respected and compliments him for making America strong again. One is not the loneliest number. New research this morning finds going solo has its health benefits. We find out more from WBZ's Drew Mulholland.
3: Morning, Jeffrey.
0: Morning,
3: you know,
0: Andrew.
3: For a long time, we've been led to believe that the key to a healthy and happy life is best accomplished by marriage. But experts say there's evidence that staying single is not a bad road to choose. Two recent studies find there are more doors open to broaden your horizons and be a better you. The studies measure how romance plays into emotional well-being. And for those on the single lane highway, it turns out not too bad.
0: Well, you know, I'm listening.
3: Okay.
0: As a married man, I'm completely happy.
3: You
0: though.
3: Got too lucky with Mrs. B.
0: I just wonder if I might be a little happier at some point.
3: Stop it.
0: 7:08.
3: Ridiculous.
0: We'll check in on Bloomberg Business now. Here's Courtney Donahoe.
4: Well, this week, the government will release monthly jobs data for August on Friday. Ahead of that key event, stock futures are falling this morning. Traders are betting the Federal Reserve will hike interest rates this month. S&P futures are down 44 points. Dow futures are falling 305. And artificial intelligence is coming for more workers. The government has expanded the list of jobs that could be threatened by artificial intelligence in the next decade to 45. This suggests the impact of the technology on the labor market may be more widespread than previously assumed. Among the new additions to this year's list from the Bureau of Labor Statistics are hotel desk clerks, public relations specialists, web developers, and artists, including painters, sculptors, and illustrators. I'm Courtney Donahoe, Bloomberg Business on WBZ Boston's News Radio.
0: Still to come. Comfort is the name of the game for this superstar. Details coming up next. It's 7:09.
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7: Colorado potato beetles can do a lot of damage, but now there's a unique insecticide that targets those beetles. It's called Calantha.
8: It's the first sprayable insecticide made from RNA. It uses RNA interference to shut down a gene that only exists in the Colorado potato beetle.
7: Sean Greenhow with Greenhow Organic Lawn Care and Pest Control in Newton says the spray targets the potato beetles while sparing beneficial insects.
8: By targeting it so specifically, you gain excellent control and you retain beneficials, not only things that are attacking the potato beetle, but other insects that attack potato at a lesser degree.
7: That's tomorrow's Technology Today.
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16: Trevor Story, the difference maker in his return to Fenway, lifting Boston to victory with three runs knocked in late, including the game winner in the bottom of the 10th in a 9-8 win over Seattle.
17: Sox interim manager Chad Tracy.
18: I'm pumped for him. Yeah, I mean, I know there's a lot of conversation around that, but like to see him take the at-bats he's taken here in his first two games back, it's been fun to see.
17: Roman Anthony, a couple of extra base hits in this one. He scored the game-tying run in the bottom of the ninth. Aroldis Chapman, the winner relief game two of the series tonight. Tuesday, a practice day for the Patriots as they ready themselves for next week's season opener in Seattle. New England with more roster moves on Monday. Most notably, they claimed tight end Cameron Latu. Chris Fama, WBZ. Boston's News Radio.
0: And let's take you to work at 7:13 on this Tuesday morning. A little bit of rain is going to mess things up, we would anticipate. Let's check the Subaru Retailers of New England all-wheel drive traffic on the threes.
19: Well, it certainly doesn't help the ride out, that's for sure. Northbound Expressway, it is slower now, starting at the Furnaceburg Parkway, so you get about a 25-minute ride from Braintree into Boston. Let's check out what's happening downtown right now with Kristen Eck. She's got the Needham Bank Traffic Drone Report.
20: I have some very good news from Storrow Drive, Lori. That crash that was westbound out near Mass Ave just cleared a short time ago, so the right lane is finally open again. The Leverett down ramp looks like it got a little better. You're not slow until you're approaching the Garden curve. 93 southbound, though, that's gotten worse. You're jammed back beyond Roosevelt Circle, and you're really crawling along here, heading down toward the Somerville stretch. Over in East Boston, the Sumner Tunnel's heavy inside. Same story for the Ted Williams Tunnel. 1A south as delays. Bell Circle down past Suffolk Downs. Tobin Bridge inbound backed up beyond Carter Street at this point. Kristen Ack in the Needham Bank Traffic Drone Report.
2: Well, things have gotten very heavy if you're traveling on the Mass Pike eastbound. It really becomes a stop-and-go traffic there at 95 or 128 to the supermarket overpass as you're heading through Weston. Heavier as well, Route 1 through Peabody. Chelmsford is where we're seeing delays on Route 3 into Billerica. Lori Grindy, WBZ's traffic on the 3s.
0: Cloudy skies, damp feel here in Greater Boston this morning. We do have some steady and heavy rain falling in parts of central and especially western Massachusetts this morning, and it is headed this way. Right now, 67 here in the city, temps only in the 60s today.
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0: It is the first day of meteorological fall, but it feels more like the first day of astronomical fall, which arrives 3 weeks from today. Temps only in the 60s today, and clement weather is going to be with us tomorrow and through a portion of Thursday as well. Nonetheless, it is good to be with you on this Tuesday morning, September 1st. I'm Jeff Brown, and here are the five things you need to know at 7:15. A summer health hazard. State health officials confirm two more cases of West Nile virus. Patients in Middlesex and Suffolk County. Counties reported. Stay the course. The advice from the judge in the Lindsey Clancy murder trial as the jury reconvenes this morning for a fourth day of deliberations. Ready, set, move. It's college move-in day in Boston when thousands arrive and many will get stuck trucks. The walking man, Dale Graybeard Sanders, becomes the oldest man to walk the entire Appalachian Trail to reclaim his crown at 91 years young. Well, the countdown to the long Labor Day holiday weekend is underway, and for tens of millions of us, we're going to pay a pretty penny at the pump.
21: Gas prices not heading in the right direction in the days leading up to Labor Day weekend in Massachusetts. We're currently up to $4.14 per gallon, according to AAA, roughly a nickel above the national average. No end in sight when it comes to the war in Iran, and as a result, you have volatile oil markets as we head into the send-off to summer. AAA has Boston as the number three top domestic destination for Labor Day weekend, trailing only Seattle and Orlando. Jim McKay, WBZ, Boston's News Radio.
0: And with Labor Day weekend right around the corner, a new poll finds labor unions are seeing record support.
22: More than 70% of Americans approve of organized labor unions, according to a new Gallup poll. That's a far cry from 2009, when union support was at less than 50% in the U.S. The only time support has been higher than it is right now was in the 1950s. What's more, majorities of Democrats, Independents, and Republicans all approve of unions. It's only the second time in the last 25 years a majority of Republicans have indicated support for organized labor. Mike Dubusky, ABC News.
0: The search is on. A suspect still on the loose in Lawrence after three victims are hit by gunfire not far from Lawrence High School. Witnesses say the shots were fired somewhere near the Lawrence Housing Authority, right as school let out for the day. But officials are also careful to say the attack was not conducted on school grounds. Two teenagers and a slightly older man believed to be the victims. Police say this does not appear to be a random act. A newly hired Massachusetts State Police trooper has been dishonorably discharged. Trooper Joel DeBarros Pina, a recent graduate of the State Police Academy and working on a probationary period, is no longer with State Police due to an ongoing investigation into his off-duty conduct. Officials offer no details behind the conduct or the investigation, but they do confirm that DeBarros Pina was placed on leave on June 30th and resigned about a week later before being dishonorably discharged. An independent investigation continues this morning. Money talks, or some 1,300 workers at the Encore Boston Harbor Casino will soon walk. The union backing the employees say if they cannot strike a deal with the bosses at parent company Wynn Resorts, those workers will go on strike at 6:30 this afternoon. The union's big beef is a claim that workers at some of Boston's other hotels doing similar work get better pay. Encore says it won't be able to meet the workers' demands since labor costs have been escalating at a much more rapid pace than revenues and inflation rates in recent years. The legal battle over control of Elijah Blue Allman's estate and care continues. Allman remains hospitalized in New Hampshire while facing charges from incidents at a private school in Concord and a break-in at a home in Windham. His mom, Cher, opposes his estranged wife's conservatorship request and says his brothers are seeking guardianship. Now, if guardianship in the Granite State becomes permanent and protective, Cher says she'll drop another motion that's underway in California. It's 719, cloudy skies, a couple of raindrops in Boston this morning, standing at 67 degrees. The late Dolly Parton is being honored by a college football team from her home state.
1: Tennessee football head coach Josh Heupel announces the team will honor Dolly Parton on their helmets.
3: We'll be wearing a sticker patch on the back of our helmet to recognize her accomplishments and everything that she's meant and had an impact here on Tennessee.
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3: her ability to give back, make an impact to people.
0: It's ABC's Chuck Sievertson. Tennessee opens up the season at noontime on Saturday with Dolly on the mind and on the helmets. And feet, don't fail me now. Pop star Ariana Grande is ditching her signature stiletto heels for the final show of her Eternal Sunshine tour. The 33-year-old recently hurt her foot and will be wearing cozy footwear at her gig in London tonight. Grande will then take a planned break from the public eye, saying it was her personal decision that she made long before some recent scrutiny on social media over her appearance. Everyone's fascinated. It's 7:21. We'll check the roads next.
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0: 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Laurie, I don't like the looks of this.
2: I know. It's a little kind of murky out there this morning, and I didn't dress appropriately. I'm upset at myself. It's this time of year. You don't know what to wear. Okay, so Route 3 southbound is slow going 495 to Treble Cove Road. And in the mix, there's a disabled vehicle in the right travel lane, Route 3 southbound, right at 129. So, you know, keep an eye out for that. Route 2 westbound, there is an accident now right at Emerson Hospital in Concord. Expect delays there. Route 2 eastbound is heavy as well through Acton and Concord with the traffic light delays approaching Tracy's Corner. Let's get a check now of the expressway with Kristen Eck. She's got the Needham Bank traffic drone report.
20: Lori, things are hung up on the expressway northbound right back in Braintree near the beginning. You're going to begin that right up past South Bay Center in the Fortress Building. Southbound expressway losing speed right at the lane drop at Savin Hill. Kristen Eck in the Needham Bank traffic drone report.
2: Mass Pike eastbound traffic stop and go 95 right through west in there to the supermarket overpass. Heavier as well downtown 93 southbound. Slows at the Fellsway approaching the Zakim Bridge. Route 1 tough through Peabody. Then the Tobin Bridge is tough from Carter Street to the connector. Lori Grandy, WBZ's traffic on the threes.
0: Let's check the 4-day WBZ AccuWeather forecast now. Meteorologist Joe Lundberg, I don't like the looks of this either.
5: Jeff, it's not a good thing when you've had the high for the day of 69 degrees before sunrise. It's 67 now. Some light rain has begun to fall, and there's a heavier batch of rain moving into the Worcester area, and that's going to come at us and be with us. The heaviest rain probably from 8 until about 3 this afternoon, but that pretty much just seals the gloomy day in place. Temperatures won't get out of the 60s. Any rain ends this evening. Overnight lows 50 to 62. A mostly cloudy day tomorrow, but I think it's rain-free by and large. The high gets to about 70. Does get warmer on Thursday, but there's a price. Could be a couple of showers and maybe a thunderstorm. Our high gets to 78. Finally, some sunshine with no rain in the forecast on Friday, the high 81. I'm AccuWeather meteorologist Joe Lundberg, WBZ, Boston's News Radio.
0: Now a couple of showers in Boston, otherwise cloudy skies and 67. Here in the city, it is 725. Not much to like about the look of Wall Street this morning either. We'll make it a triple. Dow futures are down about 300 points, and the NASDAQ is off substantially, as well as more concerns kick off the month of September over global bond prices and yields. New England business this morning, the dream is now over. Officially, plans for a 26-story, 500-unit tower designed for Somerville's Davis Square are now dead. Developers Copper Mill tell the neighborhood it's giving up the ghost after getting a cold shoulder from city leaders about the project. City officials say the plan will not proceed, and the neighborhood looks forward to seeing new plans for Davis Square in the future. Amazon is going to court, sued by nearly two dozen states, including Massachusetts, on claims the online shopping giant threw its weight around to make it more expensive for millions of companies to buy advertising on its site. The lawsuit centers on Amazon's sponsored product ads that appear in search results. The state's attorneys general argue companies were misled into paying significantly higher prices for that placement. Amazon says the lawsuit is misguided, and the placement of those ads ultimately leads to increased value for brands and sellers. Clouds and showers. And as AccuWeather meteorologist Joe Lundberg tells us, it's disappointing when the high temperature of the day arrives before sunrise. We've fallen a couple of degrees, 67 right now in the city. Coming up on WBZ News Radio this morning, 17 hours and counting in Plymouth Superior Court, under attack at a Cape Cod beach, and there's a new country queen at the top of the charts. We'll check those stories and more next on WBZ, Boston's News Radio. Welcome to Election Day, 727.
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0: Morning at 7:30 in Boston on this dismal kickoff to the month of September. We're under cloudy skies and a couple of raindrops here and there. Right now, 67 here in the city. Thanks for joining us on this Tuesday morning drive to work or to the polling places this morning. I'm Jeff Brown. The area is stuck in neutral. As Boston tries to back up the summer bus.
13: Cloudy today with periods of rain and temperatures not getting out of the 60s.
0: That's WBZ AccuWeather meteorologist Joe Lundberg. It looks like more unsettled weather is on the way for the next couple of days as well. Meantime, on the rails, the MBTA unveils a shiny new pilot program today.
15: The pilot program's goal is to make riding the system more appealing, in part through reduced costs to customers.
16: Their prices are high.
15: While the T is trying to pass on real savings, which extends across the agency. Services, subway, bus, and ferry, with new plans in place to allow passengers unlimited transfers from mode to mode within a two-hour window on the T. It also slashes express bus fares, some by more than 50%, and extends some summer fare programs for those on the commuter rail.
17: Change is good. I think a lot of people will be happy.
15: But rarely does anybody bat a thousand.
18: Simplicity, but advertising. I keep it real.
15: Chris Fama, WBZ. Boston's News Radio.
0: It seemed like the Red Sox were in comeback mode all night long, and they were. It takes extra innings for the Red Sox to top the Mariners at Fenway Park. Sox and Seattle will tangle again tonight. First pitch at 6:45. Patriots continue to get ready for next Wednesday's kickoff with the Seahawks in Seattle. Meanwhile, the team says it's going to wear the fan favorite Pat Patriot red unis twice this year in the regular season. 17 hours, still no decision in the Lindsey Clancy murder case. Media comments about the trial get under the defense's skin.
19: Kevin Reddington spoke to reporters outside Plymouth Superior Court. He specifically singled out Fox's Sean Hannity and Nancy Grace.
21: Lindsey Clancy Googles ways to kill, then murders her three tots dead.
19: That's from Grace's show, Crime Stories.
22: I challenge Nancy Grace to show us where Lindsey Clancy ever Googled how to kill.
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0: Day four of deliberations begins this morning in Plymouth Superior Court. The only suspect ever accused in the murder of rap legend Tupac Shakur is convicted.
31: Guilty of first-degree murder with use of a deadly weapon.
0: It takes the jury less than 3 hours in Las Vegas to return the guilty verdict against Dwayne Davis, who once wrote a book bragging about the killing, then refuted his story. Davis, guilty of first-degree murder. He's been held in prison awaiting trial. He'll be sentenced in October and could face a lifetime lockup. It's 7:33. Let's get onto the roadways now. Traffic and weather together every 10 minutes. It's the Subaru Retailers of New England all-wheel drive traffic on the threes.
2: All right, let's start off with a little bit of good news. In Concord, they have cleared the crash. We have Route 2 westbound at Emerson Hospital. Route 2 eastbound still very thick and slow through Acton, Concord. Now Arlington approaching Lake Street to the Elwife Brook Parkway. Pike eastbound, tough going. Comm Ave overpass to Fenway Park. And in Chelmsford, a disabled vehicle has been moved out of the right-hand lane. It's in the breakdown lane now. Route 3 southbound at 129, but traffic does continue slow right down to Treble Cove Road. All right, let's get a check of the expressway now with Kristen Eck. She's got the Needham Bank traffic drone report.
20: It's in tough shape here, Lori, on the expressway northbound from the Braintree split all the way up toward the Fortress building. That's the northbound side. Southbound's gotten worse. You're tied up from just after Columbia Road. That goes all the way down toward the gas tank. We had a rental truck and a vehicle and a tractor trailer off and that emergency cutout near the gas tank. The rental truck and the car just left a short time ago. Kristen Eck in the Needham Bank traffic drone report.
2: We are seeing some heavier volume on Storrow Drive westbound Mass Ave to Kenmore Square. stop and go traffic there. Tobin Bridge delays begin at Carter Street, and traffic continues to slow on 93 southbound, right back to Spot Pond in Stoneham now, approaching the Zakim Bridge. Lori Grandy, WBZ's traffic on the threes.
0: It appears to be a no-win situation here in Greater Boston this morning, and while it's not raining in much of eastern Massachusetts right now, it soon will be. We've got a line of very steady and heavy downpours coming through. Right now, central and western Massachusetts will be here in the next couple of hours or so, and then for the next several hours, we can expect more or less steady rain. Now, as we make our way through this work week, this is not really a fantastic week to get September started with. We're going to see more inclement weather coming up overnight tonight in the form of showers and clouds and occasional rain on the way tomorrow. We finally start to see some sunshine poking back through on Thursday, but it's going to be Friday before the weather turns really nice. And Friday also helps us kick off the holiday weekend for Labor Day. And right now, the indications are we're going to be in spectacular shape for much of the weekend. At the moment here in Boston, 67 gray damp degrees here in the city. At 7:35, a summer pest continues to pinch. Massachusetts health officials confirmed two additional cases of West Nile virus.
1: A man in his 80s from Middlesex County and a man in his 70s in Suffolk County are the latest patients. This brings the number to 5 human cases of West Nile virus this season, all of those patients being men, first discovered in a positive mosquito sample back in June. Boston and a half dozen surrounding communities have elevated the risk level of West Nile virus to high. Shane Stokes, WBZ, Boston's News Radio.
0: A woman is expected to make a full recovery following a suspected shark attack in the waters of Martha's Vineyard.
3: Woman suffered a leg injury this week while swimming at North Point on South Beach in Edgartown. When she had emerged from the water, she suffered a wound with what the Edgartown town manager described as something consistent with a shark bite. The woman's injuries are said to be non-life-threatening. She'll be okay. South Beach was closed for several hours as a result. Jim McKay, WBZ, Boston's News Radio.
0: New this morning, another medical emergency in the cockpit on another Delta Airlines flight.
4: Delta Flight 1208, with 185 people on board, left Minneapolis-St. Paul Airport for Orlando. The other pilot reporting the emergency.
5: Numbness in the arms and legs and racing heart rate.
4: And just days ago, a similar incident happening with another Delta pilot. A Delta flight from L.A. declaring an emergency and diverting to Detroit after the captain reported a medical issue involving himself.
6: This is the captain. I'm the one that's ill.
4: In both cases, the flights landed safely, and both Delta pilots were taken to the hospital.
0: It's ABC's Gio Benitez. That Delta flight that ended up in Detroit was headed for Boston's Logan Airport last week. And an up-and-coming country music star has arrived, and then some.
7: Ella Langley's monster hit Choosin' Texas sets a new record.
8: Choosin' Texas, I can tell.
7: 20 weeks at number one on the Billboard Hot 100 chart. It first topped the chart in February. It's been there on and off ever since. That is the all-time best for a non-holiday song. Now Mariah Carey's All I Want for Christmas Is You, that's the one to beat. 22 weeks at number one. But you know, the holidays. Nice job, Ella Langley. Choosin' Texas year-round.
8: She's from Texas, I can tell.
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0: Thank me later for putting that earworm into your brain. Like you wouldn't have heard it elsewhere today. It is 7:38, and let's check in on business news now, where we learn that college is becoming a real-life game of Survivor. Let's check with Bloomberg. Here's Courtney Donahoe.
9: Winners and losers are definitely emerging in higher education. Good morning. Struggling colleges are closing. Stronger schools are using the shakeout to expand. And one of the big winners is Villanova, which just opened a 112-acre satellite campus after acquiring Cabrini University. And it's complete with new dorms, pickleball courts, and even a smoothie shop. The school, with alumni including the Pope, has seen applications jump by more than 70% in the past decade. Well, traders have been boosting the odds the Federal Reserve will hike interest rates this month after Chair Kevin Warsh doubled down on his pledge to tame inflation. Stocks are falling this morning to start September. S&P futures are down 38 points. The Dow futures are falling 280. I'm Courtney Donahoe, Bloomberg Business on WBZ, Boston's News Radio.
0: Still to come. Easing his way back to the spotlight. Details next.
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12: I'm Chris Pappas, candidate for U.S. Senate. 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
5: Patriots gave a little makeover to their roster yesterday, adding parts after Sunday's final cutdown. Among those New England scooped up off the waiver wire, tight end Cameron Latu from Philadelphia. To make room, the team had to release defender K.J. Britt and offensive lineman Ben Brown. Pats will be back out in the practice field today. Season kicks off next Wednesday, a Super Bowl rematch with the Seahawks. Baseball, Sox returned home to victory last night, 9-8 and 10 innings over the Mariners. It was Trevor Story, the big-time bat, late with 3 runs knocked in after the 7th inning and the game-winning RBI in the bottom of the 10th. Jaron Duran went deep for the Red Sox. So did Mickey Gasper in his return from AAA. Aroldis Chapman, the victory out of the bullpen. The two teams will play again tonight. Chris Fama, WBZ, Boston's News Radio.
6: 743. Let's check on the highways every 10 minutes. 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Traffic on the threes.
7: All right, getting heavier and heavier. We're looking at some delays right now on Route 3 northbound in Braintree. There's a disabled vehicle. It's on the left shoulder. This is right by Union Street. It's already tough there through Braintree. Let's get a check of the expressway. Here's Kristen Eck. She's got the Needham Bank traffic drone report.
8: Well, no improvement for the northbound side, Lori. That's all locked up from Braintree right up past Columbia Road. Southbound on the expressway, that's slow from Columbia Road down toward the gas tank. We had a tractor trailer, a rental truck, and a car off in the emergency cutout there. Two of the vehicles, the car has left and the rental truck left as well. I'm thinking they've gone off to find Storrow Drive. Kristen Eck in the Needham Bank traffic drone report.
7: Ruh-roh. Okay, so we already have delays on Storrow Drive westbound. We are dealing with some slow-moving traffic from Dartmouth Street to Kenmore Square. Sumner Tunnel is kicked in now. Those delays have. So is the Ted Williams Tunnel. That's back towards the airport. Tobin Bridge is right back to Carter Street. In fact, Route 1, very heavy through Peabody and Saugus. Definitely more of you out there on the roads these past couple of days. We're seeing some tough delays. 93 southbound, Spa Pond right into Boston. Mass by eastbound, jammed up through Weston, right through Brighton to Fenway Park. Lori Grant, WBZ's traffic on the three.
6: Not exactly how we might have drawn it up for the beginning of a brand new month of September here in Greater Boston, but this is what we've been dealt. We've got cloudy skies and some shower activity here in Greater Boston this morning. Right now, we're holding steady at 67 in the city.
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6: Heavier and steadier line of rain is stampeding itself across the state right now through central and western Massachusetts. That'll be in Boston before too much longer. So today, not exactly a winning combination to kick off the brand new month. In fact, this unsettled weather pattern will continue at least through Thursday. Thanks for being with us on this Tuesday morning. It is September 1st. I'm Jeff Brown, and here are the 5 things you need to know at 7:45. Casting ballots. Polls are now open across Massachusetts for primary election day. The marquee match up is Senator Ed Markey against Congressman Seth Moulton. On the lookout, a search continues for a suspect wanted in a triple shooting not far from Lawrence High School. A decision in less than 3 hours. The jury finds Dwayne Davis guilty of murder for setting up the hit on rap legend Tupac Shakur 30 years ago. Choppy waters. A woman is expected to fully recover following an apparent shark attack off the beaches of Martha's Vineyard. A rescue mission continues in the Grand Canyon. Officials confirm a second death, though, from flash flooding. Dozens of people have been rescued.
9: This morning, as that search and rescue operation resumes to find the last missing person in this fatal flash flood, questions are being raised about whether people could have been warned sooner.
10: They were working, and then they weren't working.
9: At a press conference Monday night, officials said a new alert system had recently been installed.
11: Did anyone see a flash flood of this magnitude coming?
12: I will follow up with you on your question. We don't have the weather service with us.
9: We've not yet received an answer. And officials said as waters began to rise this weekend, a river gauge failed.
10: We're not sure why, whether it was the debris flow that knocked them out of service or whether it was some other factor that put them offline.
9: 82 people were evacuated from the canyon.
12: Canyon's going to come down on you. Rocks are going to move. Nothing's stable.
9: For many like Steve Kramer, it was the pounding rain and the crumbling canyon sides that alerted them.
12: Ground around us started flooding up and filling with water coming off of the canyon. All the people down in the canyon there, there's just nowhere to go. No way out.
9: As of now, 46-year-old John Giusti and his friend, 42-year-old Brent Rosenkrantz, are confirmed deceased. A third man, Timothy Allen Smith, who was camping with them, is still missing.
6: CBS's Matt Gutman. More heavy rains are expected in the coming days. Meantime, in one of the busiest tourist vacation times of the year, Labor Day weekend, hotels and lodges in the Grand Canyon are closed after the floods ripped out the only water supply line to the national park. The U.S. Gulf Coast braces itself for Tropical Storm Edward, expected to deliver heavy rain and a potential life-threatening storm surge. Tropical storm warnings posted from Louisiana to Texas. Edward is the fifth named storm of the Atlantic hurricane season, which has been pretty quiet so far due to the impacts of an El Nino, which impacts the Pacific Ocean more than the Atlantic Ocean. 7:47, we've got cloudy skies and some showers here in Boston this morning. Some steadier rain on the way. 67 here in the city. A city on the North Shore, make sure they're prepared for all emergencies.
13: Salem is launching a new program to place 60 free defibrillators at 60 local businesses. The effort is hoping to provide faster treatment for people experiencing sudden cardiac arrest. The AEDs are designed for everyone. Even those with little or no training can use them. And they actually give voice instructions to guide the user through each step of the process. Every location will also have basic CPR instructions to help during emergencies. Matt Shearer, WBZ, Boston's News Radio.
6: And just down the road, it's a whole new ball game in a new neighborhood in Lynn.
14: Lynn's wealth as a city doesn't come from the sea or farming.
15: We're on the ocean, but we don't have a natural harbor, and so there was a look inward by the original settlers.
14: Instead, Mayor Jared Nicholson says it came from shoes. Shoe barons and vacationers built this beautiful neighborhood of Victorians called the Diamond District. It remained here long after the shoe money dried up. The mayor and the city want to preserve the houses here. They're mulling putting more protections on the district.
15: This would be a step forward towards that style of preservation where it would actually affect individual property owners.
14: In other words, it would make altering the houses harder. He's trying to balance the desire to save the houses while not being too much of a hassle to residents.
15: As we grow, we also think about how to make sure the growth helps us accentuate our assets. And one of those assets is the historic architecture that we have.
14: Kyle Schaffel, WBZ, Boston's News Radio.
6: A Falmouth man faces several charges, including attempted murder, in connection with an attack in the area of Jenkins Pond of late. The victim, with multiple injuries, taken to a nearby hospital and is reported to be in stable condition this morning. Investigators say the man had been hit with a baseball bat and attacked with a box cutter. The unidentified suspect also reportedly threatened the victim with a bow and arrow. The target is being missed at Mass Megabucks repeatedly, goes yet another night without a winner. The all-time largest jackpot in the Massachusetts State Lottery game climbs to an estimated $29.25 million tomorrow night. No winner, for that matter, in Powerball last night either. Nearly $150 up for grabs tomorrow night. And tonight's Mega Millions is up to $160 million. Who's calling, please?
16: Hello.
6: Lionel Richie is expected to be discharged from a hospital in St. Louis as soon as today, where word is he spent some time in the ICU, treated for dehydration. The 77-year-old Rock and Roll Hall of Famer has been on tour with Earth, Wind & Fire and checked himself in after a performance this weekend in which he required a chair to sing his last song. Richie recently postponed some shows in the Midwest. He did play The Garden in Boston in July. Richie's next tour date is late this month in San Francisco. We shall see.
16: Hello. I've just got to let you know.
6: 7:51. We'll check the roads next.

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1: 7:53, back to the highways and back to Laurie Grandy, the Subaru Retailers of New England all-wheel drive traffic on the threes, brought to us this time by Dunright Services.
4: All right, very heavy volume out there this morning, and now we have a new crash to watch out for. This is in Lexington on 128 northbound. It's at the on-ramp from routes 4 and 225 there. It's a one-car spun-out vehicle at the end of the ramp, so keep that in mind. It's also slow on 128 southbound through Wakefield and now through Burlington all the way to Trapello Road and Waltham. Lots of volume out there this morning. Let's check out what's happening on Route 3 in Braintree. Here's Kristen Egg. She's got the Needham Bank traffic drone report.
5: Lori, we've got a disabled vehicle on Route 3 northbound. It's right at Union Street in Braintree. It's over on the left-hand side. It is slow going by because of curiosity. But we also have delays from just after Derby Street on Route 3 northbound. It's slowed down the hill down past Route 18 in Weymouth. Kristen Ack in the Needham Bank traffic drone report.
4: It is tough as well. Northbound Expressway, 35 minutes now. Braintree to Boston, the southbound side, carrying a lot of volume as well. Columbia Road to about Freeport Street. 93 southbound back to Spot Pond and Stoneham. And we're tied up as well on Route 1 through Peabody and Saugus. It's slow as well on the Tobin Bridge back to Carter Street. Airport tunnels are full. Lori Grandy, WBZ's traffic on the threes.
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6: Today will be cloudy and cooler than yesterday with periods of rain. The breeze will pick up. There can be ponding on streets and highways, leading to some travel disruptions. Temperature will hold in the mid to upper 60s. A bit of rain this evening, then cloudy overnight, though 58 to 62. Tomorrow, mostly cloudy with a high near 70. A bit warmer and more humid Thursday with clouds, some sun at times, along with a shower or two and even a thunderstorm, high 78. Clouds and sun for Friday, the high in the low 80s. I'm AccuWeather meteorologist Joe Lundberg, WBZ, Boston's News Radio.
1: It's a damp start here in Boston. A lot of the rain is still to come out in the central and western portions of the state. At the moment, it's 67 here in the city.
7: 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Let's go places.
1: 7:55, the U.S. Supreme Court rules construction on President Trump's White House ballroom can continue as the legal battle plays out.
8: The justices did not rule on whether the project is legal, only that the preservation group that sued to stop it has no standing to sue. So the bottom line, this all but guarantees the ballroom will be substantially completed before any final judgments, even though Chief Justice John Roberts himself acknowledged the project is likely unlawful.
1: ABC's Karen Hua. The legal challenge was brought by the National Trust for Historic Preservation, which argued the president did not have authority to proceed with construction without the approval of Congress. The name game continues at the White House. President Trump has personally asked Apple to rename Lake Ontario Lake America on Apple Maps. This comes after the president's executive order targeting Canada's fallout on a trade and tariff deal with the U.S. and after Google Maps has already made the change. MapQuest says it will not change a thing and becomes the top downloaded app in Canada and number 4 in the U.S. on the App Store following its announcement. Clouds and showers in Boston. Baby, highs only in the 60s today and steadier rain on the way. Coming up on WBZ News Radio this morning, it is primary election day in Massachusetts. The polls are open right now. It's also college move-in day underway in Boston. And not only that, it's the first day of fall for some people anyway. We'll check those stories and more coming up next right here at WBZ, Boston's News Radio. Stay with us and stay informed. 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
1: Hello there. It's 8 o'clock on this Tuesday morning here in Boston. We are underway under cloudy skies and occasional showers here in the city, holding steady at 67 degrees. Thank you for being with us. 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
15: Are you ready for it?
1: 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I don't think anybody is ready.

0: the way here on the radio or on the iHeartRadio app. Money talks. Or some 1,300 workers at the Encore Boston Harbor will walk. The union backing the employees say if they can't strike a deal with the bosses at parent company Wynn Resorts, they will go on strike at 6:30 this afternoon. The union's big beef is a claim that workers at some of Boston's other hotels doing similar work get better pay. Encore says it won't meet the workers' demand since labor costs have been running much higher than revenues and inflation rates in recent years. Extra baseball needed as the comeback Red Sox do it again at Fenway Park.
1: Shot into the gap, that'll do it. Trevor Story, the Sox win it 9-8-10.
0: The call on Nesson as the Red Sox storm back and walk it off against Seattle. They take the opener of a three-game series. Sox and Mariners will go again tonight at 6:45. A newly hired Massachusetts State Police trooper has been dishonorably discharged. Trooper Joel DeBarros Pina, a recent graduate of the State Police Academy and on working on a probationary period, is no longer with State Police due to an ongoing investigation into his off-duty conduct. Officials offer no details behind the conduct or the investigation, but confirm that DeBarros Pina was placed on leave June 30th and resigned about a week later before being dishonorably discharged. An independent investigation continues. Today is the first day of meteorological fall. It's how forecasters break down the year in easy-to-remember three-month chunks, starting on the first day of the month. Rather than searching up the first day of the autumnal equinox, let me save you the effort. Fall officially arrives 3 weeks from today at precisely 5:05 p.m. By then, sunrise and sunset will be around 6:30 a.m. and p.m. On the phone...
2: One ringy dingy. Two ringy dingy.
0: On this date, 146 years ago today, a woman from Chelsea becomes the world's first female telephone operator for the Boston Telephone Dispatch Company.
3: Emma Nutt gets the job. She remained the voice on the other side of the line for more than 30 years. And a few hours later, her sister Stella was hired to become the world's second female operator.
4: Hey, Stella!
3: I'm sorry, I had to. Back to the story. Until that point, those jobs went to teenage boys primarily, and what could possibly go wrong there? Customers would give you an earful, because up till 1878, many weren't happy with the boys because, well, they weren't nice. They fooled around and they swore a lot, you know, boys. Drew Mulholland, WBZ, Boston's News Radio.
0: Yep, boys will be boys, right?
5: Boys. Boys.
0: Well, look at it this way. I guess we didn't disappoint as teenagers, right? It's 8:03. Let's check out the roadways now with Laurie and the Subaru Retailers of New England all-wheel drive traffic on the threes. Be the adult in the room, would you please?
5: All right. I'm dedicating this report to Emma Nutt. All right. So here's the deal. We have some heavy volume 95 slow going through Canton right now into Westwood. It's tough through Needham as well. And then we're dealing with a problem in Lexington. It's a crash at the end of the ramp, the on-ramp from 4 and 225 in Lexington to 95 northbound or 128 northbound there. 128 southbound tied up through Wakefield again. Lexington to Trapello Road in Waltham. Lots of heavy volume out there this morning. Let's check out what's happening on Route 3 on the South Shore with Kristen Eck. She's got the Needham Bank Traffic Drone Report.
6: Lori, we've been dealing with a breakdown on Route 3 northbound right at Union Street in Braintree. State Police now have the left lane blocked so they can get that vehicle loaded onto a flatbed, so it is backing up quickly toward Route 18. It was already slow from just after Derby Street coming down the hill to Route 18, so these two backups might very well connect with each other soon. Kristen and the Needham Bank Traffic Drone Report.
5: And once you get past that, we're dealing with heavy volume. Northbound Expressway begins in Braintree. It's a 28-minute ride, Braintree into Boston right now, and we're full up downtown. Spot Pond is where you're slowing down on 93 southbound. Route 1 is jammed up through Saugus, and watch out for delays as well. If the Tobin Bridge is slow from Carter Street. Airport tunnels are full. Storrow Drive westbound, slow from the Fairfield Street footbridge to Kenmore Square. Lori Grandy, WBZ's traffic on the threes.
0: Cloudy skies in Boston this morning. Not what we had in mind when we think of September weather, but as the new month arrives, we're going to be mired in this stuff for the next couple of days. Unsettled weather, it looks like it's going to continue. It's going to get worse before it gets better. And it's going to get worse in the not-too-distant future. We've got steadier and heavier rain marching through central and western Massachusetts right now. Occasional showers here in the city. It is 67 right now. This is about the high temperature for the day, only in the upper 60s. Occasional showers overnight tonight, and then tomorrow looks like it's going to be a gray and damp day. However, it also looks like we're going to stay dry for most of the day. There's still the possibility of seeing some raindrops

0: time to time, and even again on Thursday. By Thursday, though, we warm back up to around 80 degrees, but we save the best for the holiday weekend. It looks like by Friday, we're going to clear out, and pretty decent-looking weekend on the way. It's early. We'll keep you posted. At the moment, 67, damp here in Boston. Occasional showers at 8:06 on this Tuesday morning. It is college move-in day in Boston. It's Alston Christmas for many, where one person's trash becomes another's treasure.
1: The unofficial curbside holiday is underway, where yes, there are plenty of leftover items that you don't want to bring back home with you.
2: I tend to not go for anything that's like couches or like cushiony because like bugs and like rain, but like I definitely found some good racks in previous years.
1: No mattresses for Lindsay, but she has found useful things in years past, as well as Ed's family over here.
3: Several years ago, my parents picked out a really expensive floor fan from Alston Christmas.
1: Even if anything of value isn't found, the act of searching and rummaging around is fun enough.
2: Feels like such a tradition to go like Alston Christmas shopping, like looking around for things that you might need, especially because these days everything is so expensive.
1: In Alston, James Rojas, WBZ, Boston's News Radio.
0: New Hampshire's Lakes Region takes a victory lap and gets honors for a brand new national ranking.
4: Laconia, New Hampshire, named the best small lake town in the country, according to Travel and Leisure magazine. While Lake Winnipesaukee is a huge attraction during the summer, the magazine notes Laconia does not lose its appeal when the weather cools. One local merchant is quoted as saying, while some small towns in the area shut down in the off season, Laconia remains vibrant year round. Jim McKay, WBZ, Boston's News Radio.
0: It is 8:07. Let's check in on Wall Street this morning, where we find out that Los Angeles is going to fight fire with fire. More from Bloomberg Business. Here's Courtney Donahoe.
5: Well, good morning. Los Angeles is suing State Farm for alleged delays, denials, and underpayments of property damage claims filed by victims of last year's massive wildfires. The Eaton and Palisades fires caused approximately $40 billion in insured losses. State Farm is disputing the allegations and says it will respond through the legal process. State Farm has more than 2.8 million residential and commercial policies in California. Well, stocks are in the red as the U.S. and Iran exchange fire. The U.S. ratcheting up the pressure on Tehran with pledges to cripple the economy. S&P futures are down 46 points. Dow futures are falling 335. NASDAQ futures, they're leading the losses, down 1.2%. I'm Courtney Donahoe, Bloomberg Business on WBZ, Boston's News Radio.
0: Still to come. I was born in a small town. Small town goes old school. Details coming up next. Good morning. It's 8:09. 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
14: Trevor Story returned to Boston with three RBI, including the game winner in the 10th as the Sox took game one of three against Seattle 9-8. On the mound, it was Aroldis Chapman in relief who picked up the victory. He took over for Sonny Gray, who was skipped in line this time, but tells folks he's fine. He just needs some rest.
15: Taking a few days, getting my body recovered, fully recovered. That was it.
14: Two teams return to the field tonight, opening pitch 6:45. Pats reclaimed the practice field today with some new faces on the club. New England picked up tight end Cameron Latu from Philly. Giants linebacker Darius Muasau, also from the waiver wire. Elsewhere in the NFL, former Patriot QB Joe Milton cut by Dallas. In soccer, Boston Legacy fall to Angel City FC 5-2. Chris Fama, WBZ. Boston's News Radio.
0: All right, let's check the roads. It's 8:13 as more of the steady rain starts to come into our region. Laurie Grandy is on it with the Subaru Retailers of New England. All-wheel drive traffic on the threes brought to us by Cars for Kids.
16: Well, it's not great out there this morning. You know, we get the rain in spots out there. We also have people moving into their dorms today. We get people getting back to school, and it's really causing a lot of volume out there right now. Let's check out what's happening first off on Route 3 in Braintree. Here's Kristen Eck. She's got the Needham Bank traffic drone report.
17: I have good news from Route 3 northbound, Lori. That breakdown near Union Street cleared. You're still backed up beyond Route 18. Kristen Eck in the Needham Bank traffic drone report.
16: It's still about a 30-minute ride in northbound on the expressway Braintree to Boston. We are dealing with heavy volume heading in from the north on 93 southbound. Slow from Spot Pond right across the Zakin Bridge into the O'Neill Tunnel. Route 1 is tough through Saugus, Walnut Street to 99, and then it's slow approaching the Tobin Bridge right at Carter Street right now. Watch out for some delays as well in Lexington. There's a crash at the end of the ramp. 95 northbound or 128 northbound. The ramp from 4 and 225. Watch out for a breakdown there. We're also dealing with a lot of volume through Wakefield on 128 southbound and again through Lexington approaching Trapello Road and Waltham. Storrow Drive westbound, slow from the Fairfield Street footbridge getting to Kenmore Square. Ted Williams Tunnel is full. So is the Tobin Bridge right now. And traffic continues to slow as well on the Liver Connector. Lori Grandy, the BBC's traffic on the threes.
0: By the looks of the radar, it appears that Boston is surrounded by a wall of water. We're starting to see some steadier rain falling in the Merrimack Valley and portions of central Massachusetts. It'll be here before you know it. 66 right now in Boston and some steady rain on the way.
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0: Only in the 60s today, as this unsettled weather pattern is going to take us at least through Thursday, but good things come to those who wait, and we're waiting on the holiday weekend, and right now it looks like it's going to be pretty spectacular with sunshine for most of the time. Thanks for being with us on this Tuesday morning. It is the 1st of September. I'm Jeff Brown, and here are the five things you need to know at 8:15. Casting ballots. Polls are open across Massachusetts. It's primary election day. The marquee matchup is Senator Ed Markey against Congressman Seth Moulton. On the lookout, a search continues this morning for a suspect wanted in a triple shooting not far from Lawrence High School. Out at home, U.S. Army Secretary Dan Driscoll resigns after months of clashes with his boss, Defense Secretary Pete Hegseth. proceed. The U.S. Supreme Court allows construction of President Trump's White House ballroom to continue, although the Chief Justice says it may be unlawful. The only man charged with killing rap legend Tupac Shakur is convicted by a jury in Las Vegas in less than 3 hours.
18: A jury finding Dwayne Keefe D. Davis guilty, even though he did not pull the trigger.
19: Guilty of first-degree murder with use of a deadly weapon.
18: Prosecutors argued Davis ordered the hit on Shakur and provided the gun, saying he was working security for Sean Diddy Combs' Bad Boy Records and was angry about his nephew being roughed up by a group including Shakur and record executive Suge Knight, Davis maintaining his innocence.
0: That is ABC's Lionel Moise, and 4 days of deliberations about to get underway for the fourth day in the Lindsey Clancy murder trial.
20: Roughly 17 hours of deliberation so far in the Lindsey Clancy murder trial. Her attorney, Kevin Reddington, says he has confidence in this jury and knows they have a lot to go through.
21: It's almost a six-week trial with 300 exhibits. You know, they're working hard.
20: Clancy admits to killing her 3 kids, Cora, Dawson, and Callan, but the defense argues she was suffering from postpartum psychosis and was over-medicated. Reddington says he hopes this trial brings attention to postpartum issues.
21: Maybe this gets some light on that issue. It is a social issue that has to be addressed, and this case maybe lit the spark.
20: The prosecution maintained she planned the killings. The jury can find Clancy guilty of first or second degree murder, manslaughter, not guilty, or not guilty by lack of criminal responsibility. Brooke McCarthy, WBZ Boston's News Radio.
0: Family tragedy gets even worse in Acton after a 75-year-old grandmother dies after trying to rescue a 1-year-old grandchild who apparently had fallen into a pond in Nara Park on Friday. The child would have turned 2 years old this week, was pronounced dead at the scene. The grandmother taken to a hospital where she died over the weekend. While the incident took place in part of the water considered off limits for swimming, no foul play is suspected by police. It's 8:18, cloudy skies. Some rain in Boston right now, more on the way, 66 here in the city. The fire department in the smallest town of Massachusetts lives in a converted garage, and the town could use another one.
22: The Nahant Fire Department consists of just 8 members. 2 of those are out on medical leave.
23: So that leaves the other 6 having to fill all those shifts. You know, the officer that was relieved this morning just completed 96 hours straight here.
22: Chief Austin Antrim says it's just not sustainable. And neither is the worn-out fire station, originally built as a temporary structure for the Army in World War II.
23: Partially operating out of a tent here for the last 9 years. Down this hallway here is the one bathroom. There's one toilet, one shower.
22: He says there's asbestos in the building and rodents often get in because it doesn't have a real foundation. Still, the town doesn't have the money for more staff or better quarters.
23: With the limited land area Nahant has, it's a very finite tax base.
22: Now he's pinning his hopes on getting the word out there and hoping the state finally passes a bill to help fund firehouses like this. Kyle Schaffel, WBZ, Boston's News Radio.
0: It is the end of an era at Apple. CEO Tim Cook is officially off the job in the corner office today. John Ternus steps in to some giant-sized shoes, elevated from the VP level to run the company, while Cook steps into the executive chairman's role. Cook has been the face of Apple for 15 years. Of course, through his time, the iPad has become legendary, the iPod fell on hard times, and hundreds of millions worldwide cannot live without the iPhone. Cook has driven Apple to a market value of about $4.8 trillion. It is charming, it is historic, and your table is waiting in Wenham.
24: Something special about standing in a place more than 100 years old, 114 years old to be exact. That's when the Wenham Tea House was established on the North Shore. Tara Prescott is now the owner and the operator of Plat du Jour Bistro inside the tea house. Tara, with the help of Chef Patrick, has tried to give the Wenham Tea House some new life after taking over the place a few years ago.
25: We were running a catering company and kind of doing contactless delivery during COVID, but this popped up and chefs always wanted a restaurant, and I agreed, so here we are. We both love the building and just thought the tradition around here is beautiful.
24: And Tara loves seeing the new faces come in and the regulars keep coming back, putting on fun events, baby showers, bridal showers, also right in their wheelhouse.
25: You know, people come in for tea and traditional celebrations. We've changed the menu and we've updated the building, but, you know, it's really about the food now. It's French Mediterranean.
24: What is the
1: like kind of the tough parts about owning a building this old?
25: Yeah, it's a lot of work to keep up with. We did quite a bit of renovations and, you know, the just all the old stuff, the hot water heater and all those things are just always a challenge. But we just keep up with it.
24: Platte du Jour Bistro inside the Wenham Tea House, still going strong. What's old is new again.
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24: 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Chef Patrick, by the way, was busy listening to Dire Straits and cooking away in the kitchen, so you can kind of feel the vibe there. But he says hello too. From the Wenham Tea House and Platte du Jour, Drew Mulholland, WBZ, Boston's News Radio.
0: 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Traffic and weather together coming your way next.
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7: This really is the heaviest that I've seen it in the past couple of months. We're definitely seeing more of you out there with people getting back to school and moving into school this morning. We're dealing with a lot of volume, and of course the rain is also a factor. 128 southbound, there is a problem in Gloucester. A car ran into a guardrail just after Grant Circle, so watch out for delays there. Let's check out the lower end of 128 with Kristen Eck. She's got the Needham Bank traffic drone report.
26: Lots of company here this morning, Lori, on 128 northbound. It starts back around 95 and University Ave in the Canton Westwood stretch, and you're going to be in that heavy on again, off again slowdowns that go all the way up into Waltham, up past Route 20. Kristen Eck in the Needham Bank traffic drone report.
7: It's also heavy, I should mention. It's heavy, slow-moving traffic, 128 southbound through Wakefield, and again, getting into Waltham. Route 2 eastbound, tough as well. Acton into Concord and Arlington approaching the Elwhite Burke Parkway. We had an earlier crash on the ramp from 128 northbound, the on-ramp from 4 and 225. That's now been cleared. Still heavy volume downtown, and traffic continues to slow on 93 southbound from the Fellsway right across the Zakin Bridge into the O'Neill Tunnel. Tobin Bridge is back to Carter Street. Airport tunnels are full. Lori Grandy, WBZ's traffic on the threes.
0: Meteorologist Joe Lundberg joins us now with a check on the four-day WBZ AccuWeather forecast.
27: Cloudy today and cooler than yesterday. We'll see periods of rain that'll become breezy. Watch for ponding on streets and highways. Temperature will hold nearly steady in the mid to upper 60s. A bit of rain this evening, then cloudy overnight, low 58 to 62. Tomorrow, mostly cloudy with a high near 70. Thursday, clouds, breaks of sun becoming warmer and more humid. But look for a couple of showers and a thunderstorm, the high 78. On Friday, intervals of clouds and sun, the high 81. I'm AccuWeather meteorologist Joe Lundberg, WBZ, Boston's News Radio.
0: 69 and some showers in Boston on this Tuesday morning. It's Election Day here in the city, 8:25. And we check on Wall Street this morning with just about an hour to go till the opening bell. Looks like it's going to be off to a rough start. Dow futures are down about 325 points this morning. New England business this morning. The dream is over. Plans for a 26-story, 500-unit tower destined for Davis Square in Somerville are dead. Developers Copper Mill tell the neighborhood it's giving up the ghost after getting a cold shoulder from city leaders. Officials say the plan will not proceed. The neighborhood looks forward to seeing new plans for Davis Square. New England sets its sight on a new energy source. This one is coming from Maine in the northern wilderness. The state's Public Utility Commission approves a plan of more than 100-mile power line capable of providing enough energy to power more than a million homes in southern New England. The green energy plans would tap into onshore wind power in Aroostook County. Built by Avangrid, the power line would head south and be distributed from Bangor. Ratepayers, including those in Massachusetts, are expected to pay. Clouds and showers in Boston. Are they really, as we enter September under such a cloud? 60s for a high, some steady rain moving on in. Coming up on WBZ News Radio this morning, it is like Christmas morning in Alston as college move-in day begins in the city. President Trump gets a ballroom blitz, and one is not the loneliest number. We'll check out those stories and more next on WBZ, Boston's News Radio. Good morning, it's 8:27.
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0: Here comes the rain. It's 8:30 in Boston and cloudy, damp conditions here in the city. Rain not far behind. Right now, 69 degrees in Boston on this Tuesday morning. Good of you to join us on your drive to work or back to school today. I'm Jeff Brown, and so September begins. Don't start caring about me now. Only new knew this was coming, and we knew it would be sooner or later.
27: Cloudy today and cooler than yesterday. We'll see periods of rain. The temperature will hold nearly steady in the mid to upper 60s.
0: Turns out it's sooner. WBZ AccuWeather meteorologist Joe Lundberg. Some sunshine does return eventually this week. We'll have to wait until Thursday for hints of it. Full-fledged sunshine coming in on Friday. A woman is expected to make a full recovery this morning following a suspected shark attack in the waters off Martha's Vineyard. Rescue officials say the victim in her 20s shows bites consistent with a shark, though no shark sightings on South Beach in Edgartown have been reported. The beach off Norton Point closed after the incident. Local officials say they'll make the call on when to reopen the beach. Massachusetts health officials confirmed two additional cases of West Nile virus. A man in his 80s in Middlesex County and a man in his 70s in Suffolk County, the latest victims. This brings the number to 5 human cases of West Nile this season. All of the patients, men, first discovered in a positive mosquito sample back in June. Boston and half a dozen surrounding communities have elevated the West Nile virus risk level to high. A new pilot program offered up at the MBTA hopes to make your life easier and a little more affordable.
16: Ask a few different people the same question.
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18: Yes.
16: Which the agency hopes to curb with the rollout of a new pilot program aimed to reduce costs across virtually the entire system so commuters can expect price reductions on the roads with lower express bus fares and on the rails with the extension of a commuter rail summer price initiative and through a new transfer policy, which allows passengers to access the subway, ferries, and bus while paying for just the price of one ticket.
17: Everybody's already paying attention, so as you reduce the fare, it goes a long way to help everyday working families.
16: Are you hoping this will work?
18: I hope so.
16: Chris Fama, WBZ. Boston's News Radio.
0: So money talks, but either it's speaking a different language or no one is listening. Either way, Mass Megabucks goes yet another night without a winner. The all-time largest jackpot in the Massachusetts State Lottery game climbs to an estimated $29.25 million for tomorrow night's drawing. The late Dolly Parton is being remembered and honored by a college football team in her home state.
27: Tennessee football head coach Josh Heupel announces the team will honor Dolly Parton on their helmets.
19: We'll be wearing a sticker patch on the back of our helmet to recognize her accomplishments and everything that she's meant and had an impact here on Tennessee.
27: That sticker will include Parton's signature.
19: A lady that was extremely proud of her roots.
27: Citing
19: her ability to give back, make an impact to people.
0: ABC's Chuck Sievertson tells us Tennessee opens up its season at noontime on Saturday with Dolly on the mind and on the helmets. It is 8:33 coming up on WBZ News Radio. It is the most wonderful time of the year for many people in Boston. We'll check that story out next. Let's check on the roads right now with the Subaru Retailers of New England all-wheel drive traffic on the threes.
20: Yeah, a lot of heavy volume out there this morning, that's for sure. 93 southbound jams up at the Fellsway right across the Zakin Bridge into the O'Neill Tunnel. Lever connector is full. The Pike eastbound is tied up from Route 30 right to 128. And again, it's heavy and slow. Stop and go right through Newton, approaching Fenway Park. In Gloucester, we have a crash now on 128 southbound. It's just after Grant Circle. Also dealing with heavy volume on 128 southbound or 95 southbound through Wakefield. Again, from 4 and 225 in Lexington right to Trapella Road in Waltham. Let's check out the lower end of 128 or 93 now with Kristen Eck. She's got the Needham Bank traffic drone report. We have some heavy volume there on 128 or 93 this morning. 93 northbound is tough from Route 37 to the Braintree split. The northbound side of the expressway continues to be slow from Braintree into Boston. It's about a half an hour ride. A lot of volume on the southbound side as well, Savin Hill to Freeport Street. Lori Grandy, WBZ's traffic on the threes.
0: All right, so if it's not raining in your neighborhood yet, it soon will be, as it looks like on the radar that Boston is surrounded with a slug of rain that's headed our way. It looks like it's pretty steady and at times pretty heavy over the next several hours. We've got 69 degrees right now in the city. Temperatures only in the 60s today. And yes, on and off showers throughout the rest of the day as well. Looks like this unsettled weather pattern is with us through at least Thursday morning. Tomorrow is another relatively cool day with highs approaching 70. It does look like most of the day for most of us will remain pretty dry. Others will get chances for some showers and thunderstorms throughout the day. We start to finally clear this system out on Thursday, and then it's paving the way for what looks like right now to be a beautiful weekend. Talking about a weekend on a Tuesday is always forward-looking. But this time, we have a purpose. It's Labor Day weekend coming up, and right now, it looks okay. Right now, in Boston, it is 69 degrees, clouds, and either showers on the way or raining currently. Here in Boston, it's 8:35 on this Tuesday morning. Today is college move-in day in the city, and it's easy pickings in Alston.
1: The streets are alive with the sound of rummaging. As college students and renters both move out and move in, the sidewalks are filled with everything you'd expect to see in a dorm room essentials magazine, just not always in the best condition.
2: We have some metal trays, looks like a dish rack, kitchen knives, spoons. Over here we got a couple drums.
1: Ed has lived in the area for years, so he's all too familiar with the annual tradition.
18: I've seen my fair share of Alston Christmases.
1: But he's not all too interested with bringing new things into his home.
18: Yeah, I know. I always think about the other things that can come with, like, yeah, I always like, as long as it's not fabric, but I've always, personally, I'm a little hesitant.
1: More for others then. In Alston, James Rojas, WBZ, Boston's News Radio.
0: U.S. Supreme Court grants a victory to the Trump administration and overturns lower court rulings that will allow construction to continue on the White House ballroom. A divided bench issues the ruling for the project the administration says is about 65% done. The justices appear to not make a decision based on the legality of the project itself. In fact, even Chief Justice John Roberts writes that it might be unlawful without congressional approval. But the high court does claim the plaintiff did not have legal authority to challenge the lower court rulings. Change at the top. Army Secretary Dan Driscoll turns in his resignation after 18 months on the job. No official reason given for his departure, but it has been well known that Driscoll has battled with Defense Secretary Pete Hegseth time and time again, mostly over recent firings of top Army officials. The White House says his work is highly respected for making America strong again. Well, this is for all the lonely people. New research this morning finds going it alone has its health benefits, and it's not so bad. For a long time, we've been led to believe that the key to a happy and healthy life is best accomplished through marriage. But experts now say there's evidence that staying single is not a bad road to choose. Several recent studies find there are more doors opening to broaden your horizons and be a better you if you're single. Scientists say this singlehood self-expansion potential provides a boost to physical and mental health. The studies measure how much romance plays into emotional well-being, and for those on the single lane highway, turns out, not all that much. Going solo doesn't work oftentimes on Wall Street at 8:38. Let's find out what investors have to say about the market this morning with Bloomberg Business. Here's Courtney Donahoe.
21: Oh, kicking off September on a weak note, NASDAQ futures, they're leading the drop with chipmakers and software shares losing ground in the early trade. NASDAQ futures right now down 1.3%. S&P futures falling 52 points. Meantime, yogurt company Chobani is investing $1.2 billion to expand into high-protein milk. The food maker that turned Greek yogurt into a grocery store staple will take over a Keurig Dr. Pepper plant and warehouse in Pennsylvania. It will launch new high-protein milk next summer. Chobani will be taking on Coca-Cola, which has found success with its ultra-filtered milk brand Fairlife. Chobani will reduce sugar and remove water from its milk to boost protein content. I'm Courtney Donahoe, Bloomberg Business on WBZ Boston's News Radio.
0: Still to come. Comfort is the name of the game for this megastar. Details coming up next. Good morning, it's 8:39.
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24: Sox started out a short homestand at Fenway in fashion with an extra inning win over Seattle last night, 9-8 in 10 innings. Sox trailed late but got RBI in the 8th, 9th, and 10th from Seydon Rafiala and Trevor Story, the latter of whom had the game winner. Here he is on Nesson with Jemai Webster after.
25: Just trying to get a ball in the middle I can hit and finally got one there at the end.
24: Second game of the series is tonight, 6:45. Sox have yet to name a starter. Pats hit the practice field today as they gear up for the season opener next Wednesday at Seattle, a primetime Super Bowl rematch with the Seahawks.
26: And in tennis, Carlos Alcaraz, Naomi Osaka, and Francis Tiafoe, all winners in early round play at the U.S. Open. Chris Fama, WBZ, Boston's News Radio.
0: It is 8:43. Let's check on the roadways now. Every 10 minutes, Laurie Grandy is here with the Subaru Retailers of New England. All-wheel drive traffic on the 3. So, it's college move-in day.
20: Yes.
0: It's raining. It's a mess.
20: I know. And we were just talking to Nicole, who, you know, she's seen like 4 U-Hauls on her street. And, you know, it's all through Alston and Brighton, and everybody's moving, and they have to do it today because, you know, this is the first day of the month, and it's raining, which kind of stinks out there, but that is causing some heavier volume. You can imagine that. Also, watch out for delays. Storrow Drive now is slow-moving traffic there, approaching the Fairfield Street footbridge to Kenmore Square. Sumner's full. The Ted Williams Tunnel is full. The Tobin Bridge is back to Carter Street. 93 southbound is slow going from the Fellsway on in. The Pike, really heavy stop-and-go traffic through Framingham and Newton, all the way through Brighton, approaching Fenway Park. We're dealing with a crash right now. 28 southbound. It's just after Grant Circle in Gloucester. A car ran into a guardrail for no good reason. Lori Grant, WBZ's traffic on the 3.
0: All right, we're all going to make the decision, and we're going to file this day in the this was bound to happen kind of day. It's one of those days that we start with rain and pretty much all day long, too. We get some steady rain now falling in Boston and relatively cool temperatures, 69 right now in the city.
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0: Our unsettled weather pattern helps us kick off September on not the right foot. And today, tomorrow, and a good chunk of Thursday going to be affected with the possibility of some showers. Thursday will make a run at 80 degrees again, and the sunshine attempts to make a comeback. But right now, it looks like it's going to be a beautiful weekend. Thanks for being here on this new Tuesday morning of a new month. It is September 1st. I'm Jeff Brown, and here are the five things you need to know at 8:45. A summer health hazard. State health officials confirm two more cases of West Nile virus in patients in Middlesex and Suffolk counties. Stay the course. That is the advice from the judge in the Lindsay Clancy murder trial as the jury reconvenes in just a few minutes for a fourth day of deliberations. Ready, set, move. It is college move-in day in Boston when thousands arrive and many will get starroed with stuck trucks. The walking man, Dale Graybeard Sanders, becomes the oldest man to walk the entire Appalachian Trail. He reclaims his crown at 91 years young. The countdown to Labor Day weekend is on, and tens of millions of us are going to pay a pretty penny at the pump.
8: Gas prices not heading in the right direction in the days leading up to Labor Day weekend in Massachusetts. We're currently up to $4.14 per gallon, according to AAA, roughly a nickel above the national average. No end in sight when it comes to the war in Iran, and as a result, you have volatile oil markets as we head into the send-off to summer. AAA has Boston as the number three top domestic destination for Labor Day weekend, trailing only Seattle and Orlando. Jim McKay, WBZ, Boston's News Radio.
0: And with Labor Day weekend coming up, a new poll finds labor unions in America are seeing some record support.
9: More than 70% of Americans approve of organized labor unions, according to a new Gallup poll. That's a far cry from 2009, when union support was at less than 50% in the U.S. The only time support has been higher than it is right now was in the 1950s. What's more, majorities of Democrats, independents, and Republicans all approve of unions. It's only the second time in the last 25 years a majority of Republicans have indicated support for organized labor. Mike Dubusky, ABC News.
0: The suspect is still on the loose in Lawrence after three victims are hit by gunfire not far from Lawrence High School. Witnesses say the shots were fired and appeared to come from the nearby Lawrence Housing Authority building right as school let out for the day. Officials are also careful to say the attack was not on school grounds. Two teenagers and a slightly older man, the victims, police say this also does not appear to be a random act. A newly hired Massachusetts State Police trooper has been dishonorably discharged. Trooper Joel DeBarros Pina, a recent graduate of the State Police Academy and on a probationary period with State Police, is no longer with the troopers due to an ongoing investigation into his off-duty conduct. Officials will offer no details behind the conduct or the investigation, but they do confirm that DeBarros Pina was placed on leave on June 30th and resigned about a week later before being dishonorably discharged. An independent investigation continues. It's 8:48. Some steady rain has arrived in Boston, 69 degrees here in the city. Some 1,300 workers at the Encore Boston Harbor Casino are expected to walk off the job later today. The union backing the employees say if they can't strike a deal with the bosses at parent company Wynn Resorts, they will go on strike at 6:30 this afternoon. The union's big beef is a claim that workers at some of Boston's other prominent hotels doing similar work get better pay. Encore says it won't be able to meet the workers' demands since labor costs have been escalating at a much faster pace than revenues and inflation rates in recent years. Boston has a new professional team, and they're ready to drive for show.
10: Boston Common Golf just unveiled its women's team in the WTGL, with the inaugural virtual golf season set to kick off in November down in Florida.
11: They are New England's own Megan Kang. From England, Lottie Wood. From South Korea, Ina Yoon. Celine Boutier from France. And Chizzy Uwai from Japan.
10: Kang grew up in Rockland and is pumped to be representing the City of Champions in the WTGL.
12: We have about 25 girls on this WTGL platform, and like you're just going to see more and more personalities. 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
10: She was cracking plenty of jokes herself in the Q&A session.
12: I think we're going to do a lot better than the men in the TGL the first season.
10: We didn't win anything year one.
12: I have the full confidence in our team that we're going to win at least one match.
2: 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I'm J.R. Brosnan, WBZ Boston's News Radio.
0: So it is primary election day here in Massachusetts, and by the numbers, early in-person and mail-in voting accounts for more than 10.5% of the turnout in Massachusetts so far this year. There's still time for mail-in ballots to be returned to local drop boxes and polling places, but you've either got to rely on the mail sent days ago or do it yourself. They will be counted as long as they're there by the time the polls close at 8 o'clock tonight. More than 500,000 ballots have been cast in Massachusetts. Of those, most are Democratic tickets. Secretary of State Bill Galvin, the chief elections officer in Massachusetts, expects voter turnout to be higher this year compared to the last statewide election 4 years ago. And feet, don't fail me now.
14: It's something inside that's dancing with fire.
0: Pop superstar Ariana Grande ditches her signature stilettos for the final show of her Eternal Sunshine tour. The 33-year-old megastar recently hurt her foot. She'll be wearing cozy footwear at her gig in London tonight to wrap it up. Grande will then take a planned mental health break from the public eye, saying it was her decision that she

0: Be made long before some recent scrutiny on social media over her appearance. 8:51, check the roads next.
1: You have the app, but do you have the story?
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3: Lori, this is shaping up to be a pretty unfun morning here. It's just one of those mornings on the expressway where you wish you could turn around and go home. Well, wait a minute, that's every morning.
2: Ruda.
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0: Oh, hello there. It's 8:53.
2: Hello.
0: That was my cue, I think, and I might have missed it.
2: It's okay.
0: Let's check on the roads this morning on this soggy Tuesday. Doesn't look like it's going to get any better in the distant future. New England, now the Subaru retailers of New England, all-wheel drive traffic on the threes.
2: Oh, Jeff, we have some big problems right now. On the eastbound side of the Mass Pike, getting word from the BZ phone force, a vehicle has overturned. This is in the left-hand lane right by the Framingham service area there. So watch out for those delays to begin. Left-hand lane, by the way, is blocked off. Keep it over to the right. Eastbound Mass Pike approaching the Framingham service area. It does continue with stop-and-go traffic after that through Newton into Brighton approaching Fenway Park. Still very heavy on Route 1 through Saugus this morning. Then the delays for the Tobin Bridge begin at Carter Street. Airport tunnels are full. We also have, oh no, an overheight truck has happened.
0: Starrowing has begun. There it is.
2: It's on Starrow Drive westbound. It's right at the Longfellow Bridge, and the right travel lane is blocked off there. Traffic stop and go from the Lever Connector to the Longfellow Bridge. Again, the starrowing has begun. That's on the westbound side. Eastbound Starrow Drive is tied up between the BU Bridge and Kenmore Square. We're also dealing with a crash now on the southbound side of the expressway. It's just before the on-ramp from Freeport Street. Traffic is back to Columbia Road there. Northbound side is tied up from Braintree into Boston. It's about a 32-minute ride. Lori Grandy, WBZ's traffic on the threes.
0: So if you took the under on 9 a.m. on college move-in day,
2: I know,
0: you'd be correct.
2: I would be right.
0: All right. By the way, today, a restaurant in the Boston's North End says, here's to you for trying to jam your way to a college campus. Polly's will offer a free Starro Spucky to anyone who does get stuck today.
2: Oh, my
0: only.
2: God. It's unbelievable.
0: It's a great idea, isn't it? Oh. All right, so it's not a great day to move in anywhere. Let's check on the four-day WBZ AccuWeather forecast now. Here's meteorologist Joe Lundberg.
7: No, it's a lousy day to move in anywhere. Why? Because it's raining, and we're going to see on and off rain much of the time between now and mid-afternoon before it begins to lighten up late this afternoon. The drive home and temperatures aren't going anywhere. They're holding in the 60s all day long. Overnight tonight, any rain exits early, but it stays pretty cloudy, upper 50s to low 60s across the area. Tomorrow, mostly cloudy. We warm to 70, probably going to be dry. Thursday, not going to be dry. It'll be warmer and more humid with clouds, breaks of sun, but a couple of showers and a thunderstorm will wander through the area, the high 78. Clouds and some sunshine on Friday, high 81. I'm still a little bit nervous about a shower Friday or Saturday. The rest of the holiday weekend looks pretty good. I'm AccuWeather meteorologist Joe Lundberg, WBZ, Boston's News Radio.
0: The rain is pretty steady right now in Boston. Boston. It is 69 here in the city. It's 8:55 on this Tuesday morning, and on the North Shore, a new neighborhood might be a diamond in the rough.
8: Lynn's wealth as a city doesn't come from the sea or farming.
9: We're on the ocean, but we don't have a natural harbor, and so there was a look inward by the original settlers.
8: Instead, Mayor Jared Nicholson says it came from shoes. Shoe barons and vacationers built this beautiful neighborhood of Victorians called the Diamond District. It remained here long after the shoe money dried up. The mayor and the city want to preserve the houses here. They're mulling putting more protections on the district.
9: This would be a step forward towards that style of preservation where it would actually affect individual property owners.
8: In other words, it would make altering the houses harder. He's trying to balance the desire to save the houses while not being too much of a hassle to residents.
9: As we grow, we also think about how to make sure the growth helps us accentuate our assets. And one of those assets is the historic architecture that we have.
8: Kyle Schaffel, WBZ, Boston's News Radio.
0: Steady rain in Boston. Dance our way through college move-in day this morning. Temps only in the 60s today. Coming up on WBZ News Radio this morning, 17 hours and counting. And jurors right back at it in Plymouth Superior Court. Primary election day in Massachusetts is underway, and the president gets a no on his name game. We'll check those stories out and much more coming up next. Right here at WBZ Boston's News Radio. 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
0: Mom said there'd be days like this, and we're in the middle of it. 9 o'clock in Boston on this Tuesday morning, election day here in Massachusetts, and it's raining quite steadily here in the city. It's 69 degrees as we get started together on this Tuesday morning. We are live on the radio or on the iHeartRadio app. We are WBZ, Boston's news radio. I'm Jeff Brown, and we are stuck in neutral. As Boston tries to back up the bus.
15: Cloudy today with periods of rain and temperatures not getting out of the 60s.
0: That's WBZ AccuWeather meteorologist Joe Lundberg. More unsettled weather is on the way. And it is primary election day in Massachusetts. Voters heading to the polls.

0: the tax cuts that Mike Minogue or Brian Shortsleeve want, but tax cuts for, you know, most regular folks here in Massachusetts. And then we've actually built 100,000 homes in the last 3 years to lower housing costs. We continue to stay focused on that.
1: The governor stressing the importance of voting today. She says, don't sit this one out. Drew Mulholland, WBZ, Boston's News Radio.
2: The other marquee matchup is Senator Ed Markey. His battle with Congressman Seth Moulton in the Democratic race for Senate. The winner will take on Republican John Deaton, who's running unopposed today. Election day for the general election is coming up on November 3rd. The name game continues at the White House. President Trump has personally asked Apple to rename Lake Ontario Lake America on Apple Maps. This comes after the president's executive order targeting Canada's fallout on a trade and tariff deal with the U.S., and after Google Maps has already made the change. MapQuest says it will not change a thing and becomes the top downloaded app in Canada and number 4 in the U.S. on the App Store following that announcement. The U.S. Supreme Court rules construction on President Trump's White House ballroom can continue as the legal battle plays out.
3: The justices did not rule on whether the project is legal, only that the preservation group that sued to stop it has no standing to sue. So the bottom line, this all but guarantees the ballroom will be substantially completed before any final judgments, even though Chief Justice John Roberts himself acknowledged the project is likely unlawful.
2: That's ABC's Karen Hua. The legal challenge was brought by the National Trust for Historic Preservation, which argued the president did not have the authority to proceed with construction without the approval of Congress. It's 9:03, and coming up on WBZ News Radio this morning, 9 women and 3 men are about to go back to work in Plymouth Superior Court. We'll bring you the latest next. On the roadways right now, it's Laurie Grandy and the Subaru Retailers of New England. All-wheel drive traffic on the threes. It's stuck truck season.
4: It is. It's already happened on Storrow Drive westbound. Luckily, this truck did not get stuck, but it is over height, and they had to close down all the lanes on Storrow Drive westbound to remove it. It has now been removed. It's out of the way for you, but it is very heavy on the river roads this morning. Storrow Drive, we have a disabled vehicle eastbound at Kenmore Square, so the left-hand lane is blocked off there, and traffic is right back to the BU Bridge as well. Get some problems with an overturned vehicle. This is eastbound on the Mass Pike. It's right at the Framingham Service Plaza. The left-hand lane is knocked out there. Heavy pockets after that through Natick and Newton and Brighton all the way to Fenway Park. Keep in mind, this is move-in day. Moving in, moving out. There's a lot of U-Hauls around Alston and Brighton this morning, so be aware of that. Heavy traffic on Route 1, Walnut Street to Route 99, and then Tobin Bridge delays begin through the Chelsea curves, which is actually a little bit of an improvement. Lower your voice, Lori. It's an improvement. Sumner Tunnel is slow at the entranceway. The Ted Williams Tunnel is heavy as well. And watch out for delays on the southbound side of the expressway. Get a crash just before Freeport Street. Traffic is slow from Columbia Road. Still about a half an hour, actually a 35-minute ride in on the northbound side of the expressway. Lori Grandy, WBZ's traffic on the threes.
2: This is the first day of meteorological fall. The first day of the fall season officially begins 3 weeks from today. Looks like we're getting a little bit of a head start because the temperatures are going to be more like they will be at the end of the month today and likely tomorrow with highs only in the 60s. We do have our share of rain coming down right now here in Greater Boston. It looks like it's going to be with us for the next several hours. We do need the rain. It's just that it's kicking off a month of September and we had such high hopes. Overall, though, we've got some unsettled weather right through Thursday before things finally start to settle down and clear on out. And the timing couldn't be better for the holiday weekend. Looks like, for the most part, we'll be dry and we'll see plenty of sunshine on the way. Right now in Boston, 69, and it's raining here in the city. 9:05 on this Tuesday morning, 17 hours. Still no decision in the Lindsey Clancy murder trial. And as the jury gets back to work this morning, media comments about this case get under the defense's skin.
5: Kevin Reddington spoke to reporters outside Plymouth Superior Court. He specifically singled out Fox's Sean Hannity and Nancy Grace.
6: Lindsey Clancy Googles ways to kill, then murders her three tots dead.
5: That's from Grace's show Crime Stories.
7: I challenge Nancy Grace to show us where Lindsey Clancy ever Googled how to kill.
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2: The only suspect ever accused in the murder of rap legend Tupac Shakur has been convicted.
8: Guilty of first-degree murder with use of a deadly weapon.
2: It takes the jury less than 3 hours to get to its verdict, and a guilty verdict against Dwayne Davis, who once wrote a book bragging about the killing and then refuted his story. Davis, guilty.

0: of first-degree murder. He's been held in prison awaiting trial. He'll be sentenced on October 13th and could face a lifetime lockup. The MBTA unveils a shiny new program today.
1: The pilot program's goal is to make riding the system more appealing, in part through reduced costs to customers.
2: Their prices are high.
1: While the T is trying to pass on real savings, which extends across the agency's services, subway, bus, and ferry, with new plans in place to allow passengers unlimited transfers from mode to mode within a two-hour window on the T. It also slashes express bus fares. Some by more than 50%, and extends some summer fare programs for those on the commuter rail.
3: Change is good. I think a lot of people will be happy.
1: But rarely does anybody bat a thousand.
4: Simplicity, but advertising. I keep it real.
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0: Another medical emergency in the cockpit on another Delta Airlines flight.
5: Delta Flight 1208, with 185 people on board, left Minneapolis-St. Paul Airport for Orlando. The other pilot reporting the emergency.
6: Numbness in the arms and legs and racing heart rate.
5: And just days ago, a similar incident happening with another Delta pilot. A Delta flight from L.A. declaring an emergency and diverting to Detroit after the captain reported a medical issue involving himself.
7: This is the captain. I'm the one that's ill.
5: In both cases, the flights landed safely and both Delta pilots were taken to the hospital.
0: It's ABC's Gio Benitez. By the way, that Delta flight from L.A. that was diverted to Detroit ultimately made its destination in Boston. It's 9:08, and coming up on the opening bell on Wall Street, the numbers have not looked good all morning. Let's find out more about the struggle now with Bloomberg. Here's Courtney Donahoe.
8: Yeah, it's looking like a rough month, a rough way to kick off a new month. Good morning. Historically, September 2 is the toughest on the calendar. The S&P 500 has lost 0.8% on average in September over the past three decades, making it the worst month of the year. Now, this morning, S&P futures down 56 points, Dow futures falling 345, NASDAQ futures tumbling 1.4%. Yesterday, it was also a drop for stocks, with the Dow falling 374 points. However, stocks managed to finish August with gains. And a changing of the guard today at Apple. Tim Cook has handed the reins to new CEO John Ternus. It will be a tough act to follow. Apple shares have soared 2,275% since Cook took over from legendary founder Steve Jobs in 2011. Ternus has spent 25 years focused on product development at the iPhone maker. I'm Courtney Donahoe, Bloomberg Business on WBZ, Boston's News Radio.
0: Still to come. A country music stars would love to be her. Details coming up next. It's 9:09.
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1: Trevor Story, the difference maker in his return to Fenway, lifting Boston to victory with three runs knocked in late, including the game winner in the bottom of the 10th in a 9-8 win over Seattle.
26: Sox interim manager Chad Tracy.
27: I'm pumped for him. Yeah, I mean, I know there's a lot of conversation around that, but like to see him take the at-bats he's taken here in his first two games back, it's been fun to see.
26: Roman Anthony, a couple of extra base hits in this one. He scored the game-tying run in the bottom of the ninth. Aroldis Chapman, the winner, relief game two of the series tonight. Tuesday, a practice day for the Patriots as they ready themselves for next week's season opener in Seattle. New England with more roster moves on Monday. Most notably, they claimed tight end Cameron Latu. Chris Fama, WBZ. Boston's News Radio.
0: All right, let's get it together at 9:13 on the roads every 10 minutes. It's the Subaru Retailers of New England all-wheel drive traffic on the threes. Laurie, what you got?
28: We got problems out there. Soldiers Field Road eastbound is tied up from the Doubletree to the BU Bridge. It's also tough on Storrow Drive eastbound at Kenmore Square. There is a disabled vehicle, so the left-hand lane is knocked out. Again, it's tough from the BU Bridge all the way to Kenmore Square. We had an overheight truck on the westbound side of Storrow Drive. They had to close down the roadway for a bit there to get it out of there, but they have removed it. All lanes have been reopened, but it is still tough from the lever connector getting through. Sumner Tunnel is full. The Tobin is not as bad as it was. It's slow through the Chelsea curves now. Are we seeing a little bit of improvement? I'm hoping so. Northbound side of the expressway is still tough from the Braintree split up towards Southampton Street. 32 minutes, that's the ride. Southbound side, there is a crash just cleared before the on-ramp from Freeport Street. So it is out of there, but residual delays are still there from Columbia Road to Freeport Street. Keep in mind, we're dealing with an overturned vehicle. This is on the eastbound side of the Mass Pike, right at the Framingham service area. Traffic is jammed from Route 9. The two left-hand lanes are now blocked off as they clear that scene. It continues heavy after that through Natick and Newton right into Brighton. Lori Grandy, WBZ's traffic on the threes.
0: Clouds and steady rain here in Boston on this Tuesday morning. It is 67 degrees here in the city. Unfortunately, not much warmer than that today. In fact, we'll see some showers throughout the rest of the day.
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0: Unsettled weather going to take us right through a portion of Thursday morning before we start to see breaks of sunshine, and big improvements are on the way just in time for the weekend. Good to be with you on this Tuesday morning, September 1st. I'm Jeff Brown, and here are the five things you need to know at 9:15. A decision in less than 3 hours. The jury finds Dwayne Davis guilty of murder for setting up the hit on rap legend Tupac Shakur in Las Vegas 30 years ago. 17 hours and counting, the jury in the Lindsey Clancy murder trial gets back to work this morning in Plymouth Superior Court. Money talks, and workers at the Encore Boston Casino get ready to walk if they cannot get a deal with their bosses by 6:30 tonight. Voice your choice. It's primary election day in Massachusetts. Polls are open right now until 8 o'clock tonight. A rescue mission continues in the Grand Canyon this morning. Officials confirm a second death from flash flooding, dozens of others rescued.
3: This morning, as that search and rescue operation resumes to find the last missing person in this fatal flash flood, questions are being raised about whether people could have been warned sooner.
4: They were working, and then they weren't working.
3: At a press conference Monday night, officials said a new alert system had recently been installed.
5: Did anyone see a flash flood of this magnitude coming?
6: I will follow up with you on your question. We don't have the Weather Service with us.
3: We have not yet received an answer. And officials said as waters began to rise this weekend, a river gauge failed.
4: We're not sure why, whether it was the debris flow that knocked them out of service or whether it was some other factor that put them offline.
3: 82 people were evacuated from the canyon.
7: Canyon's going to come down on you. Rocks are going to move. Nothing's stable.
3: For many like Steve Kramer, it was the pounding rain and the crumbling canyon sides that alerted them.
7: Ground around us started flooding up and filling with water coming off of the canyon. All the people down in the canyon there, there's just nowhere to go. No way out.
3: As of now, 46-year-old John Giusti and his friend, 42-year-old Brent Rosenkrantz, are confirmed deceased. A third man, Timothy Allen Smith, who was camping with them, is still missing.
0: CBS's Matt Gutman. Hotels and lodges in the Grand Canyon are closed for business after the floods ripped out the only water supply line to the national park, and it happens at the worst possible time, just ahead of the Labor Day weekend. The U.S. Gulf Coast is getting ready to get blasted by Tropical Storm Edouard, expected to deliver heavy rain and a potential life-threatening storm surge. Tropical storm warnings have been posted from Louisiana to Texas, and it's quite likely that Edouard will make landfall as a Category 1 hurricane later on this afternoon. It is, however, the fifth named storm of the Atlantic hurricane season, which has been pretty quiet to date due to the impacts of an El Nino. It's 9:18 and 67 degrees in Boston this morning. We've got some steady rain here in the city right now. A summer pest continues to pinch in September. Massachusetts health officials confirm two additional cases of West Nile virus.
8: A man in his 80s from Middlesex County and a man in his 70s in Suffolk County are the latest patients. This brings the number to 5 human cases of West Nile virus this season, all of those patients being men, first discovered in a positive mosquito sample back in June. Boston and a half dozen surrounding communities have elevated the risk level of West Nile virus to high. Shane Stokes, WBZ, Boston's News Radio.
0: Mosquitoes will continue to give us problems both with West Nile virus and the possibility of Triple E right up until the first frost, which these days in the greater Boston area comes sometime in the latter stages of October. A woman is expected to make a full recovery following a suspected shark attack in the waters off Martha's Vineyard.
9: Woman suffered a leg injury this week while swimming at North Point on South Beach in Edgartown. When she had emerged from the water, she suffered a wound with what the Edgartown town manager described as something consistent with a shark bite. The woman's injuries are said to be non-life-threatening. She'll be okay. South Beach was closed for several hours as a result. Jim McKay, WBZ, Boston's News Radio.
0: A neighborhood in Lynn shines like a diamond.
17: Lynn's wealth as a city doesn't come from the sea or farming.
23: We're on the ocean, but we don't have a natural harbor, and so there was a look inward by the original settlers.
17: Instead, Mayor Jared Nicholson says it came from shoes. Shoe barons and vacationers built this beautiful neighborhood of Victorians called the Diamond District. It remained here long after the shoe money dried up. The mayor and the city want to preserve the houses here. They're mulling putting more protections on the district.
23: This would be a step forward towards that style of preservation where it would actually affect individual property owners.
17: In other words, it would make altering the houses harder. He's trying to balance the desire to save the houses while not being too much of a hassle to residents.
23: As we grow, we also think about how to make sure the growth helps us accentuate our assets. And one of those assets is the historic architecture that we have.
17: Kyle Schaffel, WBZ, Boston's News Radio.
0: An up-and-coming country superstar has arrived. And then some.
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29: 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It first topped the chart in February. It's been there on and off ever since. That is the all-time best for a non-holiday song. Now Mariah Carey's All I Want for Christmas Is You. That's the one to beat. 22 weeks at number one. But you know, the holidays. Nice job, Ella Langley. Choosin' Texas year-round.
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0: back in the habit of listening to WBZ News Radio. Traffic is back to terrible. New England weather is back to, well, you know, unpredictable. Summer's over, and it's back to your life with WBZ, Boston's News Radio.
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6: It's 9:23. Let's get on the roadways this morning where things are made a little bit worse with the rainfall here in Boston. Laurie Grandy is watching the Subaru Retailers of New England all-wheel drive traffic on the threes.
7: Yeah, it is so weird to see it on all the traffic cameras out there, to see all the rain falling, because we've been so blessed with such great weather, and now we kind of have to deal with this and you know, pay the piper a little bit. Northbound side of the expressway, slow from Braintree into Boston. It's a 34-minute ride if you're doing the whole trek there between Braintree and the O'Neill Tunnel. Southbound side, we had an earlier crash. It's cleared. Still tough, though, from the South Bay Mall to Freeport Street. 93 southbound, slow Medford Square right to the O'Neill Tunnel. We continue to see big delays on the Mass Pike. It's jammed from Route 9 to an overturned vehicle eastbound right at the Framingham Service Plaza. Now, you want to keep it way over to the right-hand side. The two left-hand lanes are blocked off as they clear it. Now, it doesn't get any better after that. It continues to be slow going through Newton and Brighton all the way to Fenway Park. Still dealing with a lot of volume as well on Storrow Drive eastbound. It's jammed up approaching Kenmore Square. There's a disabled vehicle blocking the left-hand lane there. Now, westbound, we had an earlier overheight truck. Big surprise. It is cleared out of there. It is tough, though, from Mass Ave to Kenmore Square. Laurie Grandy, WBZ's traffic on the threes.
6: All right, John Sewer and Drain Cleaning sponsors the four-day WBZ AccuWeather forecast. Let's check it out right now with meteorologist Joe Lundberg.
8: Jeff, looking at some of the rainfall totals from some of the inland suburbs, a third of an inch, almost a half an inch in some places. So it's coming down pretty hard. It's going to come and go for the next, I'd say, 6-7 hours. That'll get us to mid to late afternoon, just in time for the evening rush hour to be compromised. But between now and then, temperatures are stuck in the 60s. They're going nowhere. Any rain ends this evening. Cloudy skies overnight, low 58 to 62. Lots of clouds tomorrow, but I think it's a rain-free day. Our high gets to about 70. Warmer and more humid with clouds and some sun on Thursday, the high 78. However, there'll also be a couple of showers and a thunderstorm. Slight chance of a shower Friday, but it looks like a dry day overall with some sunshine. We'll get to about 81. A little cooler as we head into the Labor Day weekend. I'm AccuWeather meteorologist Joe Lundberg, WBZ, Boston's News Radio.
6: September does not usher us in gently. We've got rain here in the city and 68 degrees.
9: Oh, no, not now. The drains are backed up.
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6: It is 9:25. Wall Street is going to open on a lower note today. The Dow futures are down more than 300 points as concern continues to amp up about global yields and prices on the market. New England business now. Amazon is being taken into court, sued by nearly two dozen states. Vermont and Rhode Island are in on it, but Massachusetts is not. On claims, the online shopping giant threw its weight around to make it more expensive for millions of companies to buy advertising on its site. The lawsuit centers on Amazon-sponsored product ads that appear in search results. The state's attorneys general argue that companies were misled into paying significantly higher prices for that placement. Amazon says the lawsuit is misguided, and the placement of those ads leads ultimately to increased value for brands and sellers. Clouds and showers. Get some steady rain in Greater Boston right now. Temperatures not moving all that much today. We'll be in the 60s. Coming up on WBZ News Radio this morning, it is primary election day in Massachusetts. Polls are open right now and will be until 8 o'clock tonight. It's also college move-in day. That's underway in the pouring down rain. And it is also the first day of fall, at least for some people. We'll check those stories out and more coming up next on WBZ, Boston's News Radio. Stay with us and stay informed. Good morning, it's 9:27.
12: There are more than 600 large counties across America.
13: And under District Attorney Marion Ryan's leadership, Middlesex County is ranked the 10th safest large county in the country.
12: Marion Ryan knows that keeping us safe and making our justice system more fair go hand in hand.
13: That's why she aggressively prosecutes violent crime and works to prevent crime before it happens and embraces common sense, data-driven criminal justice reform.
12: Ryan helped lead the statewide fight to pass a new law cracking down on doctors who sexually assault patients under the guise of medical treatment, protecting victims.
13: And when Trump and ICE threaten the rule of law, Marion Ryan fights back. She sued ICE in federal court to stop the agency from making civil immigration arrests in our local courthouses.
12: Keeping us safe, standing up for victims.
13: A Democrat with the courage to fight for us.
12: Middlesex District Attorney Marion Ryan.
14: Authorized and paid for by the committee to elect Marion Ryan.
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6: Good morning. It's 9:30 in Boston on this soggy Tuesday here in the city. Temperature only 68 degrees here in Boston. The rain is coming down. Thank you for driving with us this morning. I'm Jeff Brown. It is raining in Boston.
22: Are you ready for it?
6: I don't think we are ready for it. Certainly not this.
23: A cloudy, cool, wet day today with periods of rain and temperatures holding in the mid to upper 60s.
6: WBZ AccuWeather meteorologist Joe Lundberg. As August turns to September, it looks like showers are going to continue through at least Thursday morning. Today is primary election day in Massachusetts. Polls are now open across the Commonwealth and will be until 8 o'clock tonight. The marquee matchup is Senator Ed Markey's battle with Congressman Seth Moulton in the Democratic race for Senate. The winner will take on Republican John Deaton, who's running unopposed in the November 3rd ballot. The other high-profile race is for governor, where Republicans Brian Shortsleeve and Mike Minogue are duking it out for the right to face off against Maura Healey coming up on November November 3rd as well. Money talks, or some 1,300 workers at the Encore Boston Harbor Casino will soon walk. The union backing the employees say if they can't strike a deal with the bosses at parent company Wynn Resorts, they will go on strike at 6:30 this afternoon. The union's big beef is a claim that workers at some of Boston's other comparable hotels doing similar work get better pay. Encore says it cannot meet the workers' demand since labor costs have been running higher and hotter than revenues and inflation in recent years. Red Sox right back at it tonight at Fenway Park, weather permitting, after a thrilling victory last night. The Sox and Mariners go again. First pitch is coming up at 6:45. A newly hired Massachusetts State Police trooper has been dishonorably discharged. Trooper Joel De Barros Pena, a recent graduate of the State Police Academy and on a probationary period, is no longer with State Police due to an ongoing investigation into his off-duty conduct. Officials offer no details behind the conduct or the investigation, but they do confirm that De Barros Pena was on leave on June 30th and then resigned about a week later before ultimately being dishonorably discharged. An independent investigation continues. Well, today is the first day of meteorological fall. It's how forecasters break down the year in easy-to-remember three-month chunks, starting with the first day of the month four times a year. Rather than searching up the first day of the autumnal equinox, let me save the time and the effort. Fall officially arrives 3 weeks from today at precisely 5:05 p.m. And who's that on the phone?
2: One ringy dingy. Two ringy dingy.
6: It was on this date, 146 years ago, a woman from Chelsea becomes the world's first female telephone operator for the Boston Telephone Dispatch Company.
3: Emma Nutt gets the job. She remained the voice on the other side of the line for more than 30 years. And a few hours later, her sister Stella was hired to become the world's second female operator.
4: Hey, Stella!
3: I'm sorry, I had to. Back to the story. Until that point, those jobs went to teenage boys primarily, and what could possibly go wrong there? Customers would give you an earful, because up till 1878, many weren't happy with the boys because, well, they weren't nice. They fooled around and they swore a lot, you know, boys. Drew Mulholland, WBZ, Boston's News Radio.
6: It's 9:33, and coming up on WBZ News Radio this morning, trash becomes treasure in a Boston neighborhood. We'll check it out next. Meantime, let's get you on the roads with Laurie and the Subaru Retailers of New England all-wheel drive. Traffic on the threes.
7: All right, I'm going to start with the good news right now, because they have cleared the overturned vehicle eastbound on the Mass Pike at the Framingham Service Plaza. They had a couple of lanes closed off. All lanes have been reopened, but of course, we got the residual volume there from Route 9 through Framingham. It's heavy again through Brighton all the way to Fenway Park right now. Traffic continues to slow as well. On Storrow Drive eastbound, there's a disabled vehicle in the left lane. That left-hand lane is blocked off right at Kenmore Square. So we're still seeing delays there. We had that earlier. It was almost a sorrowing. It was an overheight truck. Didn't quite hit the bridge, luckily. But it is still tight westbound on Storrow Drive, Mass Ave to Kenmore Square. Sumner's full. Topin Bridge is not as bad as it was. It's slow between the Chelsea Curves and the Lever Connector. Still tight northbound expressway, about a half an hour ride, Braintree into Boston. The southbound side, slow as well, South Bay Mall to Freeport Street. Lori Grandy, WBZ's traffic on the threes.
6: Coming down pretty good here in Boston. 67 right now in the city. We're going to hold temperatures fairly steady throughout the day today, and we'll see times of showers and some heavy rain moving through as well. An unsettled stretch of weather is going to take us right through Thursday, looks like. Won't be raining all the time, but it certainly will not be bright and sunny either. Today looks like it's going to be more or less a washout again, highs in the 60s. We'll continue with clouds overnight tonight. Tomorrow is a mostly dry day from start to finish, but there is the chance of some showers and thunderstorms throughout, highs again in the 60s. We jump to about 80 on Thursday, although we could trigger off some showers and thunderstorms as well. Might also see some sunshine on Thursday, but this is all happening. And the timing is great, because as the holiday weekend approaches, it looks like we're in for some fantastic weather with bright sunshine for much of the time. Right now in Boston, 67 and raining here at 9:35 on this Tuesday morning. It is college move-in day in Boston. It's Alston Christmas for many, where college students find plenty of stocking stuffers.
4: The unofficial curbside holiday is underway, where yes, there are plenty of leftover items that you don't want to bring back home with you.
5: I tend to not go for anything that's like couches or like cushiony, because like bugs and like rain, but like I definitely found some good racks in previous years.
4: No mattresses for Lindsay, but she has found useful things in years past, as well as Ed's family over here.
8: Several years ago, my parents picked out a really expensive floor fan from Alston Christmas.
4: Even if anything of value isn't found, the act of searching and rummaging around is fun enough.
5: Feels like such a tradition to go like Alston Christmas shopping, like looking around for things that you might need, especially because these days everything is so expensive.
4: In Alston, James Rojas, WBZ, Boston's News Radio.
6: New Hampshire's Lakes Region is riding a high with honors for a brand new national ranking.
22: Laconia, New Hampshire, named the best small lake town in the country, according to Travel and Leisure magazine. While Lake Winnipesaukee is a huge attraction during the summer, the magazine notes Laconia does not lose its appeal when the weather cools. One local merchant is quoted as saying, while some small towns in the area shut down in the off season, Laconia remains vibrant year round. Jim McKay, WBZ, Boston's News Radio.
6: Today marks the official end of an era at Apple. CEO Tim Cook is out the door. He leaves the corner office. He'll take over the executive chairman's role. John Ternus steps into some giant-sized shoes, elevated from the vice presidential level to run the company effective today. Cook has been the face of Apple for 15 years. And during that time, the iPad is legendary, while the iPod fell on hard times. Hundreds of millions worldwide cannot live without the iPhone. Cook took took Apple's to a market value of about $4.8 trillion. And the oldest man to walk the entire Appalachian Trail reclaims his crown. 91-year-old Dale Graybeard Sanders turns the trick less than 10 years after he lost his original record. Graybeard began his journey in September of last year and finished up the nearly 2,200-mile trek on Mount Katahdin in Maine just before noontime yesterday. Sanders says he estimates he fell at least 7 times on the trail and one last time just a couple hundred yards from the finish line. Graybeard was 82 when he first set the record, which he held for 4 years previously. It's 9:38. Wall Street is doing business this morning. Let's find out where we're headed with Bloomberg. Here's Courtney Donahoe.
24: Well, good morning. Stocks are starting the new trading month looking at losses as investors ramp up their expectations for interest rate hikes. Last week, Federal Reserve Chair Kevin Warsh doubling down on his vow to tame inflation. The S&P 500 is down 50 points, the Dow falling 225, the tech-heavy NASDAQ tumbling 1.3%. Meantime, a local drug giant is in focus today. An experimental multiple sclerosis pill from Novartis succeeded in 2 late-stage trials, boosting its chances of becoming a new oral treatment for the disease. Results showed that patients who were treated with the drug had fewer relapses and brain lesions. An estimated 2.9 million people globally have MS. Separately, Novartis says it has temporarily paused trials of an experimental cell therapy for autoimmune diseases after 3 patients died. I'm Courtney Donahoe, Bloomberg Business on WBZ Boston's News Radio.
6: Still to come, a small town goes old school. Details coming up next. It's 9:39.
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15: Patriots gave a little makeover to their roster yesterday, adding parts after Sunday's final cutdown. Among those New England scooped up off the waiver wire, tight end Cameron Latu from Philadelphia. To make room, the team had to release defender K.J. Britt and offensive lineman Ben Brown. Pats will be back out in the practice field today. Season kicks off next Wednesday, a Super Bowl rematch with the Seahawks. Baseball, Sox return home to victory last night, 9-8 and 10 innings over the Mariners. It was Trevor Story, the big-time bat late, with three runs knocked in after the seventh inning and the game-winning RBI in the bottom of the 10th. Jaron Duran went deep for the Red Sox, so did Mickey Gasper in his return from AAA. Aroldis Chapman, the victory out of the bullpen. The two teams will play again tonight. Chris Fama, WBZ. Boston's News Radio.
6: It's 9:43. Not a pretty picture on the roadways this morning. And to paint it, let's head over to Laurie Grandy and the Subaru Retailers of New England. All-wheel drive traffic on the threes.
7: And over here, we put a happy little tree. And northbound expressway, it is a tough go still. Furnace Brook Parkway in pockets pretty much all the way up towards the O'Neill Tunnel. Been a rough ride on the expressway northbound this morning. 34 minutes, Braintree into Boston. Now, the southbound side is carrying a lot of volume as well. Coming out of the O'Neill Tunnel, right down to Mass Ave. It's heavy again, South Bay Mall to Freeport Street. 93 southbound has improved. We have to look for every little bit of improvement today. 93 southbound is slow. Mystic Valley Parkway getting across the Zakin Bridge. No, actually, it's not bad getting across the Zakin Bridge. So getting to the Zakin Bridge is what you're looking at right now. Lever Connector is still slow. Traffic continues to be heavy on Route 1 through Saugus. And again, Tobin Bridge delays slow through the Chelsea curves. So Route 1A southbound, that's been a rough one all morning long. No relief there just yet. Still tough. Bell Circle to Boardman Street. Watch out for delays as well. Storrow Drive eastbound. We had an earlier disabled vehicle right at Kenmore Square. That luckily has been cleared out of the way. The westbound side continues to be slow though from the Fairfield Street footbridge to Kenmore Square. Lori Grandy, WBZ's traffic on the threes.
6: Rain coming down at a pretty good clip here in Boston on this Tuesday morning. It is election day. 67 degrees here in the city. Temperatures only in the 60s today. Day, and we've got rain off and on throughout the entire day.
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6: Scattered shower is going to continue overnight tonight, again tomorrow, and a possibility for a few more coming up on Thursday before everything's cleared out in time for the holiday weekend. Thanks for being with us as we kick off this Tuesday morning. It is September 1st. I'm Jeff Brown, and here are the five things you need to know at 9:45. Casting ballots, polls are now open across Massachusetts. It's primary election day. The marquee matchup is Senator Ed Markey against Congressman Seth Moulton. On the lookout, a search continues for a suspect wanted in a triple shooting not far from Lawrence High School. out at home. U.S. Army Secretary Dan Driscoll resigns after months of clashing with his boss, Defense Secretary Pete Hegseth. Proceed. The U.S. Supreme Court allows construction of President Trump's White House ballroom to continue, although the Chief Justice says it may be unlawful. The only man charged with killing rap legend Tupac Shakur is convicted by a jury in Las Vegas in less than 3 hours.
0: A jury finding Dwayne Keefe D. Davis guilty, even though he did not pull the trigger.
16: Guilty of first-degree murder with use of a deadly weapon.
0: Prosecutors argued Davis ordered the hit on Shakur and provided the gun, saying he was working security for Sean Diddy Combs' Bad Boy Records and was angry about his nephew being roughed up by a group including Shakur and record executive Suge Knight, Davis maintaining his innocence.
6: ABC's Lionel Moise, experts say we may never know who pulled the trigger in that killing 30 years ago. The jury begins yet another day of deliberations, number four in the Lindsey Clancy murder trial.
17: Roughly 17 hours of deliberation so far in the Lindsey Clancy murder trial. Her attorney, Kevin Reddington, says he has confidence in this jury and knows they have a lot to go through.
18: It's almost a six-week trial with 300 exhibits. You know, they're working hard.
17: Clancy admits to killing her three kids, Cora, Dawson, and Callan, but the defense argues she was suffering from postpartum psychosis and was over-medicated. Reddington says he hopes this trial brings attention to postpartum issues.
18: Maybe this gets some light on that issue. It is a social issue that has to be addressed, and this case maybe lit the spark.
17: The prosecution maintains she planned the killings. The jury can find Clancy guilty of first or second degree murder, manslaughter, not guilty, or not guilty by lack of criminal responsibility. Brooke McCarthy, WBZ, Boston's News Radio.
6: The family tragedy gets even worse in Acton after a 75-year-old grandmother dies after trying to rescue a one-year-old who had apparently fallen into a pond in Nara Park on Friday. The child, who would have turned 2 years old this week, was pronounced dead at the scene. The grandmother taken to a hospital where she died over the weekend. The incident took place in a part of the water that is considered by officials to be off limits for swimming. However, police say no foul play is suspected. The fire department in the smallest town in Massachusetts lives in a converted garage, and it could use another one.
19: The Nahant Fire Department consists of just 8 members. 2 of those are out on medical leave.
20: So that leaves the other 6 having to fill all those shifts. You know, the officer that was relieved this morning just completed 96 hours straight here.
19: Chief Austin Antrim says it's just not sustainable. And neither is the worn-out fire station, originally built as a temporary structure for the Army in World War II.
20: Partially operating out of a tent here for the last 9 years. Down this hallway here is the one bathroom. There's one toilet, one shower.
19: He says there's asbestos in the building and rodents often get in because it doesn't have a real foundation. Still, the town doesn't have the money for more staff or better quarters.
20: With the limited land area Nahant has, it's a very finite tax base.
19: Now he's pinning his hopes on getting the word out there and hoping the state finally passes a bill to help fund firehouses like this. Kyle Schaffel, WBZ, Boston's News Radio.
6: Well, they say money talks, right? Or in this case, some 1,300 workers at the Encore Boston Harbor Casino are expected to walk. The union backing the employees say if they can't strike a deal with the bosses at parent company Wynn Resorts, they're expected to go on strike at 6:30 this afternoon. It is charming. It is historic, and your table is waiting in Wenham. WBZ's Drew Mulholland is here with a visit to the North Shore.
4: When you did the whole charming thing, I thought you were talking about me.
6: No.
4: No, okay.
6: No, oddly enough, I was not.
4: 114 years ago, Jeffrey, that's when the Wenham Tea House was established on the North Shore. Tara Prescott is owner and operator of Plat du Jour Bistro inside the tea house. Tara, with the help of Chef Patrick, has tried to give the Wenham Tea House some new life after taking over the place a few years ago.
21: We were running a catering company and kind of doing contactless delivery during COVID, but this popped up, and chefs always wanted a restaurant, and I agreed, so here we are. We both love the building and just thought it's a tradition around here is beautiful.
4: And Tara loves seeing new faces and the regulars come back in, putting on fun events, baby showers, bridal showers, also right in their wheelhouse.
21: You know, people come in for tea and traditional celebrations. We've changed the menu and we've updated the building, but you know, it's really about the food now. It's French Mediterranean.
23: What is the
2: like kind of the tough parts about owning a building this old?
21: Yeah, it's a lot of work to keep up with. We did quite a bit of renovations and, you know, the just all the old stuff, the hot water heater and all those things are just always a challenge. But we just keep up with it.
3: I bet. Platajour Bistro inside the Wenham Tea House still going strong. What's old is new again.
21: Well, we joke around a little bit and call it It's Not Your Grandma's Tea House anymore. But we brought it to current and we are still honoring the tea and we have live music. We just want people to think of it as a fun place with really good food.
3: There you go. Chef Patrick, by the way, he was listening to some Dire Straits. Cooking away in the kitchen, you get a feel for the vibe, but he says hello too.
6: You know, I will tell you that Mrs. B was taken there for Mother's Day a few years ago.
3: How lovely.
6: Yeah, it was. It was a great time.
3: They make a great burger.
6: That's what I've heard.
3: Yeah.
6: Yeah, I'm going to have to go back.
3: My preference.
6: Try out that tasty burger. All right, thank you, Drew. It is 9:51 here on this soggy Tuesday. A lot going on in the city. We've got college move-in day. We've got election day. It's also the first day of meteorological fall. Joker, and a triple.
3: I'm hungry.
6: We'll check traffic and weather together coming up next.
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6: 9:53. Let's get you on the roadways this morning. Not easy at all with the rain. 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Traffic on the threes.
7: No, we are dealing with the problems out there right now. 495 southbound. The off-ramp to Route 1A in Norfolk, there is an overturned vehicle on the ramp right there. Dealing with a lot of problems this morning. First off, a heavy volume on 128 southbound through Wakefield. It's stop and go through Lexington to Trapello Road in Waltham. Now, south of town, 24 northbound, got a disabled vehicle right by Route 140. The right travel lane is blocked off there, and traffic is jammed back to Padelford Street. Now, southbound expressway, got a collision in the left-hand lane. It's right by Savin Hill. But traffic is jammed, actually very heavy, coming out of the O'Neill Tunnel to Mass Ave. And again, Columbia Road to that crash site at Savin Hill. Northbound side of the expressway still carrying a lot of heavy pockets of delay at Savin Hill. Northbound side of the expressway still carrying a lot of heavy pockets of delays, you know, from Braintree into Boston. Still about a 26-minute ride in, which is a little bit of an improvement. 93 southbound is slow. Mystic Valley Parkway getting to the Zakim Bridge, and the Lever Connector is slow. Now, the Pike eastbound is still tough through Newton. Stop and go all the way to Fenway Park. Continues to be a slow ride on Route 1 through Saugus. But the Tobin Bridge delays are dissipating. It's looking a lot better now. It's slow from Everett Ave to the Lever Connector. Still, the Sumner Tunnel is tough, but the Ted Williams Tunnel is not so bad. Westbound Storrow Drive, we're tied up between the Fairfield Street Footbridge and Kenmore Square. Lori Grandy, WBZ's traffic on the threes.
6: Check in with meteorologist Joe Lundberg once again in the four-day WBZ AccuWeather forecast.
1: Cloudy today and cooler than yesterday. We'll see periods of rain that'll become breezy. Watch for ponding on streets and highways. Temperature will hold nearly steady in the mid to upper 60s. A bit of rain this evening, then cloudy overnight, low 58 to 62. Tomorrow, mostly cloudy with a high near 70. Thursday, clouds, breaks of sun becoming warmer and more humid. But look for a couple of showers and a thunderstorm, the high 78. On Friday, intervals of clouds and sun, the high 81. I'm AccuWeather meteorologist Joe Lundberg, WBZ, Boston's News Radio.
6: Raining 67 in Boston. It is 9:55. Is anyone there?
9: Hello.
6: Lionel Richie is in the hospital this morning.
9: Is it me you're looking for?
6: He is expected to be discharged from the St. Louis Medical Center, where word is he spent some time in the ICU being treated for dehydration. The 77-year-old Rock and Roll Hall of Famer had been on tour with Earth, Wind & Fire. He checked himself in after a performance this weekend in which he required a chair to perform his last song. Richie recently postponed some shows in the Midwest. He did play The Garden in Boston with Earth, Wind & Fire in July. His next tour date is scheduled for later on this month. In San Francisco. Clouds and showers in Boston pretty much all day long. Temps only in the 60s. Coming up on WBZ News Radio this morning, Massachusetts goes to the polls in primary election day. The jury goes back to work in Plymouth Superior Court, and Boston goes back to college. On this rainy Tuesday, we'll check those stories and more coming up next on WBZ, Boston's News Radio. Stay with us and stay informed. And remember, our stories really come alive on social media. 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You can find us on TikTok and Instagram. Nicole Davis is up next with your top stories here at WBZ. It's 9.

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13: Of a gray and gloomy day out there on this primary day at 10 o'clock. It is 66 degrees. We've got gray skies in the city. Thanks for joining us. I'm Nicole Davis, and here's what's happening. The Vote Here signs are up in cities and towns all over the state today. After months of campaigning, it's primary day.
14: The prize is November 3rd, and we win and make history and take back the Commonwealth.
13: That is Mike Minogue, the Republican businessman, taking on former MBTA official Brian Shortsleeve today. He's hoping to secure the nomination to go up against incumbent Governor Maura Healey. As for Shortsleeve, he's been trailing consistently in the polls, but he tells WBZ News Radio,
15: Mike Minogue is the nominee of the Republican Party. This election will be about Trump and abortion, and we will lose.
13: As for Governor Healey, she's been making the rounds today at various campaign events. She spoke with us here on WBZ this morning.
16: This is the moment where we get to take action, go to the polls, vote for people whose policies we think are going to best take care of our kids and our families, our economy, our state, and make our voice heard. So, you know, you can vote all day, and I hope that everybody makes a plan to get to the polls today.
13: Lots of other races to keep track of. We'll have more on that coming up at 10:15. Of course, polls are open till 8 o'clock tonight here in Massachusetts. 10:01, Army Secretary Dan Driscoll has stepped down. He's the latest high-ranking official in the armed forces to either leave or be forced out. Here's ABC's Mary Bruce.
0: Sources say it comes after months of growing tension with Defense Secretary Pete Hegseth over his firing of top Army brass. His departure now leaves the Army essentially rudderless. Hegseth has been purging top officials. In April, he fired the Army's top general without explanation, and he's either fired or sidelined at least two dozen other senior

0: Harvard University is telling people near Harvard Square to shelter in place. Police are searching for a person armed with a knife or a machete. An alert was sent to the Harvard community saying the person was involved in an aggravated assault and battery. They say they're searching right by the area of 124 Mount Auburn Street. So again, a shelter in place over at Harvard University, telling people near Harvard Square, shelter in place. Police searching for a person armed with a knife or machete. This just coming into us. We'll get you more details as they come in on WBZ. Right now, though, at 10:03, traffic and weather together. We've got the Subaru Retailers of New England all-wheel drive. Traffic on the threes. Hello there, Kevin Brennan.
1: Hello there, Nicole Davis. A busy Tuesday morning, that's for sure. We have rain around the area, keeping our traffic slow in a lot of areas, so be careful of that. Of course, it's election day, move-in day for college students in the Boston area. Expect moving trucks around the college campuses. And remember, trucks are not allowed on the River Road, Sturrow Drive, Soldiers Field Road, and Memorial Drive over in Cambridge. Now, we'll start it off with the eastbound side of the Mass Pike. You've still got some slowdowns here as you work your way past Route 30, coming out of Framingham into that West End stretch. Then you're heavier, Route 16, getting over to Newton Corner. Busy again getting through the left lane closure before Fenway Park. Now, if you're heading westbound on the Mass Pike, Boston, all the way out to Sturbridge, you're okay. But right now, all traffic on the Mass Pike westbound is deemed being detoured off at Route 84 here in Sturbridge, and this is due to a serious crash here before Route 32 out in that Palmer stretch. So watch out for these delays to start picking up again. Westbound Mass Pike, all traffic detoured off at Route 84 here in Sturbridge for a serious crash out in Palmer. South of town, northbound expressway, stop and go, Furnace Brook Parkway up to Savin Hill. That's curiosity delays with a southbound crash taking out the left lane here at Savin Hill, and that's got traffic back to about South Bay. You got some more slowdowns coming out of the O'Neill Tunnel as well. Kevin Brennan, WBZ's Traffic on the Threes.
0: Already it's 10:05. We do have that gray weather out there today. We had some showers, and we can expect a few more at times throughout the rest of the day. Breezy and cool. Watch for ponding on streets and highways. Temperatures holding pretty much steady in the mid to upper 60s. Now, otherwise cloudy overnight, a low near 60, and then tomorrow we could have some sun peeking through. A couple of showers, though, and a few storms around late tomorrow night. We've got a high near 70. Warmer and more humid. More summer-like weather coming in on Thursday with a couple of showers and storms, and we've got a high near 78 degrees. In Medford right now, we're at 68, 67 in Waltham, 67 as well in Quincy, and in Boston right now at 10:05. It is gray and a little bit drizzly. We're at 67 degrees. Get your stockings ready, kids.
2: It's the most wonderful
0: Boston Christmas has arrived. Unfortunately, not the best weather for moving, but if you can rescue them, definitely easy pickings today for items that could have a possible second life in your new digs.
3: The streets are alive with the sound of rummaging. As college students and renters both move out and move in, the sidewalks are filled with everything you'd expect to see in a dorm room essentials magazine, just not always in the best condition.
4: We have some metal trays, looks like a dish rack. Kitchen knives, spoons. Over here we got a couple drums.
3: Ed has lived in the area for years, so he's all too familiar with the annual tradition.
5: I've seen my fair share of Austin Christmases.
3: But he's not all too interested with bringing new things into his home.
5: Yeah, I know. I always think about the other things that can come with, like, yeah, I always like, as long as it's not fabric, but I've always, personally, I'm a little hesitant.
3: More for others then. In Austin, James Rojas, WBZ, Boston's News Radio.
0: Another day of deliberations underway for the jury in the Lindsey Clancy murder trial. The jury looking over testimony from dozens of witnesses. Clancy has not denied killing her three children at their Duxbury home. The question here, though, is how criminally responsible she might be for those deaths. The prosecution says she deliberately plotted the murders. The defense says it happened in a fit of postpartum psychosis brought on by over-medication. As soon as that verdict comes down, we'll get it to you live here on WBZ, streaming always on the iHeartRadio app. Again, we're watching developing news out of Cambridge. We have now heard from Harvard University police that they are telling people near Harvard Square to shelter in place. This as police search for a person who is apparently armed with a knife or a machete. This is happening in the 120 block of Mount Auburn Street. An alert was sent out to the Harvard community saying this person was involved in an aggravated assault and

0: battery. We don't know any more details than that. But again, if you happen to find yourself in Harvard Square, don't be surprised if you see a large police presence. Harvard University telling people near Harvard Square to shelter in place as they search for this person. We'll get you more details as we get them here on WBZ. Right now, though, at 10:08, let's switch gears, getting over to Bloomberg Business. Courtney Donahoe, appliance maker Dyson. Why are they putting cameras in my mouth?
1: They are. I know. Isn't it crazy? Good morning. Well, the company's new $500 artificial intelligence-powered toothbrush has a built-in camera to hunt down plaque. It uses a precision jet to fire short bursts of mouth rinse at those spots. Dyson says it's marketing the device toward what it believes is a sizable portion of folks who often skip flossing. It's available now for pre-order and is being offered in pink and blue. The company says it spent 6 years conducting research and development on the artificial intelligence toothbrush. Switching gears, September is bringing a change of weather for stocks after August gains. Stocks are falling to start the new month. Traders are increasing bets that the Federal Reserve will raise interest rates with inflation the focus. The S&P 500 is down 42 points, the Dow falling 195. I'm Courtney Donahoe, Bloomberg Business on WBZ Boston's News Radio.
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9: It was another electric evening at Fenway, with another come-from-behind win, a walk-off victory in the 10th over Seattle,
10: which provided an atmosphere outfielder Roman Anthony hasn't experienced in the moment much this season after rehab stints in Florida and Worcester, but he likes them.
11: Get in front of the crowd, these fans, you know, they're the best in the world.
10: Equally fond of the buzz coming from his teammates when the pressure is on.
11: It just feels like in that dugout that we're never out of it, so it's a good feeling.
10: Plenty of folks are expecting Anthony to produce, but when he takes the field with that group of guys each night.
11: When you have the guys that I have behind me, you know, it makes my life a lot easier, the brand of baseball we've been playing.
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12: All right, Nicole, we'll start it off out to the west. Mass Pike westbound. All traffic being detoured off at Route 84 here in Sturbridge. This is due to a serious crash out in that Palmer stretch. So watch out for delays exiting here at Route 84. Eastbound, slowdowns getting out of that Framingham stretch on past the Natick Rest area. You're busy again here before Route 16 over to Newton Corner. South of town, southbound expressway locked up here. Mass Ave getting down to a left lane crash at Savin Hill. That's got northbound Curiosity delays all the way back to Furnacebrook Parkway. And now we're getting reports of a crash involving a tractor trailer northbound expressway near that Furnacebrook area. 24 northbound, we cleared that right lane breakdown before Route 140. After that, a little slow up at 139. 495 southbound rollover crash on the ramp to Route 1A in Wrentham. And 495 northbound now. We're picking up a rollover crash after Route 20 here in Marlboro. Last check, they got the two left lanes blocked. You'll need to stay to the far right to get around them. 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Kevin Brennan, WBZ's Traffic on the Threes.
0: We could potentially see more showers moving through for the rest of the afternoon. It's definitely still rainy out there in much of the Commonwealth, and it's not going to stop until later on this afternoon. Temperatures holding pretty steady today in the mid to upper 60s. More on the humid side of things as well. Now, for tonight, otherwise cloudy conditions, all these showers will move out. We have a low near 60. Mostly cloudy tomorrow, a couple of showers and storms around late tomorrow night, and we've got a high near 70.
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0: At 10:15 in Boston right now, it is cloudy and a little bit drizzly out there. We are at 68 degrees. Good morning, I'm Nicole Davis, and here are the five things you need to know. It is primary election day here in Massachusetts. We'll have more on that coming up in just a moment. Harvard University urging people near 124 Mount Auburn Street in Cambridge to shelter in place. This is police search for somebody who's apparently armed with a knife or machete. President Trump sounding his support for data center construction around the country, saying on social media, "Let data reign." And deliberations continue for day four in the Lindsey Clancy murder trial, court getting back in session seconds ago. Back to our top story this morning, primary day here in Massachusetts. Governor Maura Healey telling us here at WBZ News Radio, she recognizes today can be busy, but it's important to get out and cast that vote.
13: Yeah, people really need to show up and make their voice heard.
0: Now, some say age is nothing but a number, but it has become a big focal point on this primary day. One of the big races is the battle for the Democratic Senate nomination, pitting incumbent Ed Markey against North Shore Congressman Seth Moulton. Now, Markey is an 80-year-old progressive. He's running for a third six-year term. He says he still has work to do. Moulton, a 47-year-old moderate, says Markey has to make way for younger voices. South of Boston, longtime Congressman Stephen Lynch, who is 71, is facing a challenge from 39-year-old Patrick Roth. In Western Mass, 77-year-old Richard Neal going up against a teacher, Dr. Jeremy Whalen, who's 39. With more on primary day in less than 15 minutes here on WBZ. We're streaming always on the iHeartRadio app. It is 10:17. While the official autumn equinox is a few weeks away, today today's actually an important date when it comes to segueing between seasons.
14: I don't think we're ready for it to turn.
15: Don't worry, we're not quite at that point yet where we're throwing on heavy jackets and ready for peak foliage, but today, September 1st, is the beginning of meteorological fall.
14: The big darkness is coming. I always get a little sad this time of the year.
15: Meteorological fall represents the three-month cycle where temperatures begin to change. We're starting to feel it at night and early in the morning. Over the next few days, our forecast is also adding something else.
16: I like the rain. It's refreshing.
15: Tom from Hanover says he loves this time of year and welcomes the cooler weather, especially here in New England.
16: You look around and the place is gorgeous.
15: It's always sad to see summer slip away, but facts are facts. So begins the month of September. Jim McKay, WBZ, Boston's News Radio.
0: It is 10:18. We're getting breaking news out of Plymouth Superior Court. The jury in the Lindsay Clancy murder trial says it cannot reach a decision and that it is deadlocked. The judge telling the jury moments ago they need to keep going, keep trying to find some kind of a solution here. And this, of course, is day four of deliberations in the Lindsay Clancy murder trial. The jury saying this to the judge just a few minutes ago. This, of course, has been a trial that the nation is watching here. Clancy, the question here is not if she killed her children, but how criminally responsible she might be. This jury has heard from about 80 witnesses. They've seen over 300 exhibits. The prosecution is saying that she deliberately plotted those murders. The defense says it was brought on by over-medication and postpartum psychosis. So again, in day four of the deliberations here in the Lindsay Clancy murder trial, the judge has heard from the jury. They say they are deadlocked. The judge going right back and saying, you've got to keep going, keep deliberating. So we'll update you as we get more from the courtroom here on WBZ News Radio, streaming always on the iHeartRadio app. Other news now at 10:18 in Lawrence. Police say they have a person of interest in mind after a shooting near two city schools. That shooting left three young people hurt. WBZ TV's Tammy Mutasa.
17: As the school day was ending, gunfire shattered the afternoon near two schools. The frightening moments can be seen on cell phone video after police say three young men, including teenagers, were shot steps from Lawrence High School. An elementary school had just let out for the day when the shots rang out on Exeter and Dalton Streets.
18: I was like some like fireworks or something, you get me? Because it was like 3 o'clock.
19: For multiple students down, be wary. Police cannot confirm that it is clear.
17: Police say a school resource officer called for help. Then the 911 calls started flooding in. Dozens of evidence markers littered the streets where neighbors say a fight broke out before the shots. First responders rushing to the victims to the hospital, but the shooter was gone.
0: The FBI and state police involved in this investigation. If you have any information, you're asked to call Lawrence Police. Another town here in Massachusetts says it is turning off its flock cameras. According to the Lowell Sun, town officials in Groton say they plan to end their contract with flock safety effective immediately. They say they made the decision after months of a working group looking deeper into the technology. Police Chief Michael Luth telling the Sun the cameras have helped them solve real cases, but they recognize that trust and transparency have to come first. Again, we are getting some developing news out of Plymouth at 10:20. We have learned the Lindsay Clancy jury says they are deadlocked and they cannot reach a decision in this case. The judge has told them to go back and try again. This is day four of deliberations in the Lindsay Clancy murder trial. When we get a verdict or lack thereof, when they come back, either way, we'll get it to you here on WBZ. But again, we have now heard from this jury as they started off their deliberations today, telling the judge we are deadlocked. The judge telling them, keep going. 10:21, traffic coming up.
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0: At 10:23, it's time for traffic and weather together. Subaru retailers of New England, all-wheel drive, traffic on the threes. Kevin, where are we off to?
12: Well, we're going to start it off downtown here, 93 southbound, still slow going, Assembly Square, Somerville onto the lower deck, Zakim Bridge, Leverett down ramp is full, getting down to Sturrow Drive. Sturrow Drive westbound, you got some heavy traffic here from the Lagoon all the way over to Kenmore and the Fenway off ramp again today. It's move-in day here for college students, so that's all jammed up, getting over to Boylston Street. A lot of people with moving vans in that area. Now, if you're south of town, this expressway southbound, you're locked up out of the O'Neill Tunnel. That stays slow down to a left lane crash at Savin Hill. That's got northbound Curiosity delays all the way back to Furnace Brook Parkway. Out to the west, eastbound on the Mass Pike, still some slowdowns going by the Natick Rest Area. A little busy again, 16 over to Newton Corner. After that, hung up just a bit into the left lane closure before Fenway Park. And westbound on the Mass Pike, you can make it all the way out through Route 84 now, out into that Palmer stretch, Brimfield-Palmer. We do have a serious crash, though, westbound on the Pike here before Route 32, exit 63 in Palmer. Right now, all lanes are blocked, but they're expected to open up at least the breakdown lane in just a couple of moments. This report is sponsored by Aleve. At some point, body pain may creep in and become your reality that day, but Aleve is here to keep you moving. One pill gives you up to 12 hours of body pain relief. So don't let pain hold you back. Try Aleve today and use directed. Kevin Brennan, WBZ's Traffic on the Threes.
0: It is 10:25 right now in Boston. It's gray out there, and we've definitely got plenty of rain. We'll go take a look at the four-day WBZ AccuWeather forecast.
22: Periods of rain, breezy and cool this afternoon. Watch for ponding on streets and highways. Temperature will hold nearly steady in the mid to upper 60s. Bit of rain this evening, cloudy overnight, low 58 to 62. Mostly cloudy tomorrow with a high near 70. For Thursday, clouds and breaks of sunshine becoming warmer and more humid, but with a couple of showers and a thunderstorm around, high 78. On Friday, intervals of clouds and sun, the high up to 81. I'm AccuWeather meteorologist Joe Lundberg, WBZ, Boston's News Radio.
0: Okay, in Boston right now, low clouds out there, some drizzle at 10:25, and it's 68 degrees. Quick check of New England business. When you think of the chain Anthropologie, decorations for your house and garden stuff might not come to mind. However, the apparel company is branching into that space, and their first Massachusetts location of that venture, Terrain, opened up in Wayland last week. The Worcester Business Journal reports it includes a farm-to-table cafe and plant nursery, along with retail offerings. The location on Boston Post Road also includes a hall to rent for weddings and other events. At 10:26, to be or not to be an Uncrustable. That is apparently a legal question.
23: A federal judge has ruled that Smucker's can proceed with a lawsuit against Trader Joe's over frozen PBJs that Smucker's claim look a lot like its Uncrustables. Same round shape, same crimped edges, very similar packaging. Trader Joe's disputes the claims, though. It says the sandwiches aren't round, but more square with rounded edges. It calls them squircles. As for the crimped edges, Trader Joe says it's the only way to keep the peanut butter and jelly inside. Smucker's is having none of it. It wants restitution and for all of Trader Joe's frozen squircles to be destroyed. Sherry Preston, ABC News.
0: 10:26, we're watching developing news out of Plymouth. We have learned the jury in the Lindsay Clancy murder trial has come back and said they are deadlocked. The judge telling them go try again. The latest just ahead in about 3 minutes here on WBZ. Keep it here.
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0: At 10:30 in Boston, it's overcast. Right now we're at 69 degrees on this Tuesday morning. Good to be with you. I'm Nicole Davis. Here's what's happening. In Plymouth Superior Court this hour, we have just heard from the jury in the Lindsay Clancy murder trial. They've told the judge they are deadlocked and cannot reach a unanimous verdict. The judge, however, says they have to keep going.
36: I brought you back out because I know that this was a long trial, all right? I know there were over 80 witnesses. There were over 300 exhibits. But because of that, I'm going to ask you to go back out, keeping in mind all of the instructions that I gave you, to go out and to continue your deliberations at this time.
0: Jurors have been deliberating since Thursday afternoon. This trial has taken weeks to get through. So when there is a verdict or when a hung jury is declared, whatever the option here, we will get that to you live right here on WBZ News Radio. We are streaming always on the iHeartRadio app. If you have a smart speaker, by the way, at the office or at home, you can always tell it to play WBZ News Radio on iHeartRadio. Keep us on in the background. We'll keep you posted as details come in. We're also following developing news out of Cambridge at 10:31. You might remember last half hour, a shelter in place had been called in Harvard Square over a person with a knife. That had come out from Harvard University. In that alert, the school said police were searching for a suspect with a knife or machete who was involved in an assault. However, Cambridge police now say that didn't happen. Cambridge police tell WBZ News Radio there was no assault, nobody was hurt, but somebody called 911 after seeing somebody with a knife. Now, Cambridge police say they'll give us more information as they get it, so be sure to to stay with us here for the latest on that as well in Cambridge as it develops. At 10:32, Labor Day weekend just days away, and if you've got a grand road trip planned, get ready to shell out at the pump to get to where you have to go.
1: Gas prices not heading in the right direction in the days leading up to Labor Day weekend in Massachusetts. We're currently up to $4.14 per gallon, according to AAA, roughly a nickel above the national average. No end in sight when it comes to the war in Iran, and as a result, you have volatile oil markets as we head into the send-off to summer. AAA has Boston as the number three top domestic destination for Labor Day weekend, trailing only Seattle and Orlando. Jim McKay, WBZ, Boston's News Radio.
0: Coming up in just a couple of minutes here on WBZ, it's primary day. We'll talk about what we know, what you need to know. That's just ahead. Right now, though, at 10:33, it's the Subaru Retailers of New England all-wheel drive traffic on the threes. Kevin, where are we off to?
8: Well, we're going to start it off with the southbound expressway here. You're quite heavy, basically coming out of the O'Neill Tunnel down through that Savin Hill stretch. We cleared that earlier left lane crash. Northbound, though, you've got some heavy delays from Furnace Brook Parkway. That stays slow all the way up past Columbia Road. Route 3 northbound, slowdowns now approaching a crash after 139 in Pembroke. Looking pretty good over on 24 and 95. Everybody up to the north in pretty decent shape. Out to the west, 495 northbound. We got a left lane rollover just after Route 20 in Marlboro. Eastbound on the Mass Pike, heaviest now from Route 16 over to Newton Corner. And then again, okay, a little heavier here, getting into that left lane work zone before Fenway Park. Now, westbound on the Mass Pike, you're okay from Boston out through Route 84 in Sturbridge. And then you got about a 4 mile backup now, approaching a serious crash scene in Palmer. Mass Pike westbound, serious crash. All lanes are blocked here before Route 32, exit 63 in Palmer. They are expected to get at least that breakdown lane open. And they've been saying that for a little while, but nonetheless, that's what they're in the process of trying to do. 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Kevin Brennan, WBZ's Traffic on the Threes.
0: It's raining out there today. We will see maybe a little bit of this calming down through the afternoon, but there is going to be a chance pretty much the entire day for us to get some kind of rain. And temperatures are not going to really warm up all that much either, unfortunately, holding steady in the mid to upper 60s. Pretty humid out there, too, so kind of sticky and wet. Not the best day for Alston Christmas and the move-in, but we have to go when we have to go, right? For tonight, cloudy. We've got a low near 60, and then for tomorrow, some showers and storms are coming in the afternoon and evening. We have a high near 70. Warmer out there on Thursday, a bit more humid as well. A couple of showers and storms are possible, and we have a high near 78. Light rain in Bedford right now, 67 degrees. South of Boston and Taunton, you're at 69. North of the city, getting into Lawrence, you're at 68. In Boston at 10:35, it is overcast, a bit of drizzle, and right now we're at 67 degrees. Well, today's the day to go and get that little I voted sticker. It's primary day in Massachusetts.
9: Polls are open in Massachusetts for voters in 351 cities and towns to cast ballots. They remain open until 8 tonight.
10: And people really need to show up and make their voice heard.
9: Governor Maura Healey, I spoke with her today, and she is watching the GOP race where Republicans Mike Minogue and Brian Shortsleeve duke it out for the right to face off against the Gov on November 3rd.
11: I'm focused on proposing solutions around affordability.
13: If I am the nominee of the Republican Party, this election will be about cutting your electricity bills and more Healy's failed record.
9: Minogue in short sleeve there. Governor Healey has heard it all.
10: Well, the first thing I did is I cut taxes. I cut taxes for working families and parents and renters and seniors. Maybe not the kind of tax cuts that Mike Minogue or Brian Shortsleeve want, but tax cuts for, you know, most regular folks here in Massachusetts. And then we've actually built 100,000 homes in the last 3 years to lower housing costs. We continue to stay focused on that.
9: The governor stressing the importance of voting today. She says, don't sit this one out. Drew Mulholland, WBZ, Boston's News Radio.
0: And we're watching several other races around the state today, including the race for Senate. Congressman Seth Moulton making his case to unseat incumbent Ed Markey. The winner in that matchup today is set to face John Deaton, the Republican nominee, in November. As for the race to fill Moulton's seat in the 6th Congressional District, that has been jam-packed. 6 people on the ballot today. Now, one of them has already left the race. Dr. Mariah Lancaster left the race days ago, throwing their support behind State Rep. Trom Wynn. Again, polls are open until 8 o'clock today. tonight. President Trump says Americans should want data centers in their towns if they, quote, want to be successful and rich. On social media, the president says anybody who doesn't will end up, in his words, being backwards and poor, going on to say, quote, if we kill the golden goose, you will only have yourselves to blame.
2: Many residents are sounding off, worried about electricity and water supplies and noise and quality of life issues.
12: You will ruin the very best part of Franklin County if you allow data centers.
14: We do not want a data center.
2: An independent monitor found data centers on the power grid running from Virginia to Illinois have added nearly $14 billion to customers' bills. The Trump administration's fix is to make tech companies build their own power plants.
0: ABC's Sophie Flay. Now, here in Massachusetts, several cities and towns have either put moratoriums in place or are considering doing so over those similar quality of life concerns for residents. At 10:38, it's time for Bloomberg Business. Staying on the tech beat, Courtney Donahoe, Airbnb is cutting its own take to try to keep hosts from cutting the platform out.
15: Exactly. Well, good morning. Airbnb has started a pilot program where it's taking a smaller cut of rental fees from hosts as it looks to fight back against a trend of customers booking directly outside of the platform. The short-term rental company has begun a test with some hosts, lowering its take rate from bookings to as much as 6%. It's a significant reduction from the company average of 16%. Some hosts have been steering guests to their own websites, allowing them to retain more revenue. Well, traders have been boosting the odds. The Federal Reserve will hike interest rates this month after Chair Kevin Warsh doubled down on his pledge to tame inflation. Stocks are falling this morning to start September. The S&P 500 is down 27 points. The tech-heavy NASDAQ dropping 0.7%. I'm Courtney Donahoe, Bloomberg Business on WBZ Boston's News Radio.
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5: The Christian Gonzalez contract extension saga continues, still with no deal, as the Pats prepare for practice today in Foxborough. By all accounts, fans are irked, teammates, and the player himself.
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0: It is 10:43. Let's go see what's happening on the roads right now. It's traffic and weather together time. 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Traffic on the threes. So far, so good, stirrowing-wise, Kath.
8: Well, you know, we had an overhyped truck earlier this morning.
0: True,
8: yeah,
0: true.
8: We've got the kids coming back to school here on the college campuses. And just remember, stay off the river roads if you got one of those moving trucks. You're not going to make it on these overpasses here. We are seeing some pretty big delays, though. Soldiers Field Road eastbound. You're locked up here from Cambridge Street on over towards University Road right now. Everyone exiting there. Sterile Drive westbound. Heavy exiting delays to the Kenmore and Fenway area. And keep in mind, all around those areas here, you got a lot of colleges and a lot of kids heading back to school. 93 southbound. That's jammed up here on the lower deck. Zakim Bridge getting into and most of the way through the O'Neill Tunnel. Leverett down ramp is full, getting down to Sterile Drive. Tobin Bridge and the airport tunnels are okay. Up on 495 southbound in Littleton, we're picking up a crash, taking out the two left lanes just after Route 2. Northbound on 495, we've got a rollover crash after Route 20 in Marlboro. Sounds like they got the left lane blocked there. Now, westbound on the Mass Pike, you're okay all the way out through Route 84 here in Sturbridge. If you're taking it further west, you got a 6 mile backup here on the Mass Pike westbound all the way over to a serious crash. Has just the breakdown lane getting by here before Route 32, exit 63 here in Palmer. 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Kevin Brennan, WBZ's Traffic on the Threes.
0: It is 10:45 in Boston right now. We have plenty of clouds. We have some drizzle and some heavier, steadier rain across much of southeastern Massachusetts and parts of the North Shore. Also parts of the central and western Massachusetts areas. Not as consistent rain, but definitely some out there to contend with. It's going to be one of those days where you want to keep the poncho or the umbrella pretty close by. That is because we have occasional rain for the rest of the day, getting into the afternoon. Temperatures in the mid to upper 60s. For tonight, cloudy. We've got a low just about 60. For tomorrow, mostly cloudy, a high near 70. Could have a couple of showers and storms around late tomorrow night. Now for your Thursday, clouds and sunny breaks. Warmer, more humid out there. Could have a couple of showers and storms. We've got a high in the mid to upper 70s. For your Friday, looking ahead, sunshine, pleasant, more summer-like than anything, even though technically we're now in meteorological fall. We've got a high near 80.
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0: At 10:46 in Boston right now, it is again overcast, 68 degrees at Logan Airport. Good morning, I'm Nicole Davis. Here are the five things you need to know. In the Lindsey Clancy murder trial, the judge has asked the jury to continue with their deliberations. A short time ago, the jury said they are deadlocked and cannot come to a unanimous decision. Primary day today, Governor Maura Healey says she's keeping a close eye on a possible challenger as Republicans Mike Minogue and Brian Shortsleeve battle it out at the ballot box. Trash is turning to treasure in Alston today. Renters moving out, incoming college students move in. And that shelter in place near Harvard Square is over. Harvard says a person is in custody. Cambridge police say there was no actual assault, just a person seen with a knife. Riding public transport around here just got even cheaper. Here's WBZ's Chris Fama.
7: The pilot program's goal is to make riding the system more appealing, in part through reduced costs to customers.
10: Their prices are high.
7: While the T is trying to pass on real savings, which extends across the agency's services, subway, bus, and ferry, with new plans in place to allow passengers unlimited transfers from mode to mode within a two-hour window on the T. It also slashes express bus fares, some by more than 50%, and extends some summer fare programs for those on the commuter rail.
11: Change is good. I think a lot of people would be happy.
7: But rarely does anybody bat a thousand.
13: Simplicity bug. Advertising. I keep it real.
7: Chris Fama, WBZ. 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
0: The East State's Department of Public Health says two additional cases of West Nile virus in humans have been confirmed. This brings the total number of human cases this year to five. Three of those have popped up in Middlesex County alone. The other two are in Suffolk County. All of these are men in their 50s and older. DPH says they'll release weekly updates starting on Friday with any new cases that pop up. Experts say you should keep this in mind as we make our way through the rest of the summer and into the fall. Be sure you use bug spray if you have to be outside. Wear long sleeves and pants and try to stay inside during the evening and early morning hours. That is peak time for mosquito activity. It's college move-in day around Boston, which means we are at the height of stirrowing season. And what goes well with a stirrowing? Well, how about a sandwich?
23: It's a rite of passage that nobody moving to Boston really wants to add to their accomplishments.
24: Unfortunately, I mean, it happens where someone gets stirrowed.
23: But you won't find Felix Martinetti stuck underneath a low-clearance bridge. Where you will find him is at Polly's in the North End. The general manager of the sandwich shop says for those who do find themselves getting stirrowed this move-in day, they have something that may turn their luck around.
24: If the unfortunate event happens where you get stirrowed, just take a picture of it, come into Polly's, and we'll give you a nice big Italian on the house to feed about three or four people.
23: Felix doesn't want anyone to get the roof off their moving van sheared off. But if it does, they got something that may be easier to swallow. The Storo Spucky. In the North End, James Rojas, WBZ, Boston's News Radio.
0: A Babson College student who was deported to Honduras last November is continuing her fight to return to the United States. A scheduling order from the First Circuit Court of Appeals shows she is set to appear next month. And Ani Lucia Lopez Beloza is set to argue with her attorneys that she was wrongfully deported despite a court order that temporarily blocked it. Beloza's lawyers argue her removal was unlawful and designed to move so fast it became impossible to challenge. She was arrested at Logan Airport while trying to visit her family in Texas for Thanksgiving. The hearing is set for October 5th. Out to Las Vegas now at 10:50, and 30 years after his death, a murder conviction has come down in the killing of famed rapper Tupac Shakur.
25: A jury finding Dwayne Keefe D. Davis guilty, even though he did not pull the trigger.
26: Guilty of first-degree murder with use of a deadly weapon.
25: Prosecutors argued Davis ordered the hit on Shakur and provided the gun, saying he was working security for Sean Diddy Combs' Bad Boy Records and was angry about his nephew being roughed up by a group including Shakur and record executive Suge Knight, Davis maintaining his innocence.
0: And that is ABC's Lionel Moyes. Shakur was killed in a drive-by shooting in Vegas after a Mike Tyson fight back on September 7th of 1996. And at 10:50, before we go take a look at traffic over in Needham, Beth Israel Deaconess Hospital, their offices there are seeing a lot of foot traffic and they're making plans to try to meet those needs. Hospital officials say patient volume has doubled over the past 10 years. They are working on a brand new ambulatory care building just across from their main facility. BID Needham President John Fogarty tells the Boston Business Journal emergency room visits went up 88% over the past decade. He says growth is good, but they're getting close to capacity and it might be time to expand a bit. The plans are in the early stages, but they say they would work on the same hospital license as the existing building and expand areas like primary care, women's health, surgery, and digestive health. 10:51, traffic coming up.
32: You have the app, but do you have the story?
8: We just had some absolute craziness happen on the expressway, and guess who saw it all? Kristen Eck.
2: Oh my goodness, Kevin. I've been doing traffic for 29 years, and I've never seen a police chase through backed up traffic.
32: Get the whole traffic story with Traffic on the Threes. 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
0: Now, 10:53, traffic and weather together. The Subaru Retailers of New England all-wheel drive traffic on the Threes. For some reason, Kevin, a lot of people are coming to Boston today. I wonder what it is.
8: Well, it could be move-in day.
0: Yes.
8: Move-in day for college students. Certainly jamming up a lot of the roadways here off of Sturrow Drive and Soldiers Field Road. Soldiers Field Road eastbound. You're locked up here from Cambridge Street, getting all the way over to University Road. Portions of Comm Ave, Boylston Street, they're all jammed up as well. Sturrow Drive westbound, heavy exiting delay to Kenmore and the Fenway area. Also, the rest of downtown, you got your slowdowns here on 93 southbound on the Zakim Bridge, or the lower deck getting onto the Zakim Bridge, and most of the way through the tunnel. Lever down ramp off of 93 is quite heavy most of the way down to Sturrow Drive. Now, farther south, Route 3 northbound, you got slowdowns approaching a crash here after 139 Pembroke, heading up into that Norwell stretch. Beyond that, you're okay. Northbound Expressway, looks like you can make it up to about Granite Avenue, heavy from there up past Columbia Road. Southbound's busy coming out down out of the O'Neill Tunnel, down to about Mass Ave, and then you're on the brakes again from right around the South Bay on-ramp, getting down to the gas tank. 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Kevin Brennan, WBZ's Traffic on the Threes.
0: And at 10:55, time for the four-day WBZ AccuWeather forecast.
12: Periods of rain this afternoon, breezy and cool. There will be ponding on streets and highways. Temperature will hold nearly steady in the mid to upper 60s. Any rain will end this evening, then cloudy and damp overnight, though 58 to 62. Mostly cloudy tomorrow with a high close to 70. Thursday clouds and a few peaks of sunshine. It'll become warmer and more humid, but there'll also be a shower or two and even a thunderstorm, high 78. On Friday, intervals of clouds and sunshine, the high 81. I'm AccuWeather meteorologist Joe Lundberg, WBZ, Boston's News Radio.
0: On the Cape right now, it's 65 in Chatham, getting over toward Marshfield here at 68. West of Boston in Worcester, 65. North of the city in Beverly at 64. In Boston at 10:55, it is cloudy, overcast. We're at 68 degrees. 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
0: Our neighbor to the north has just placed number one in a brand new national ranking.
1: Laconia, New Hampshire, named the best small lake town in the country, according to Travel and Leisure magazine. While Lake Winnipesaukee is a huge attraction during the summer, the magazine notes Laconia does not lose its appeal when the weather cools. One local merchant is quoted as saying, while some small towns in the area shut down in the off season, Laconia remains vibrant year round. Jim McKay, WBZ, Boston's News. News Radio.
0: And also, when it comes to firefighters on Nahant, they say they need new digs and fast.
15: Nahant is the smallest town in Massachusetts by area, but Fire Chief Austin Antrim says that's no excuse for the state of the firehouse here.
16: There was never a real foundation, so part of it is on just has dirt under the floor. So we have constant rodent issues here.
15: The allegedly temporary structure was built for the Army during World War II.
16: I don't know, maybe 100 square feet and four guys sleeping here.
17: It's like a dorm room.
16: Yeah, yeah.
15: There's one toilet, one shower, and asbestos. The firefighters are often here for 4 days at a time. Staffing is down to six people. Antrim says something's got to give. An override vote failed by a hair this summer. A unique problem for Nahant is that its tiny land area doesn't yield enough taxes to cover everything.
16: So there's a lot more demand on the staff that's here, and the staffing has never been increased.
15: He's hoping the state will pass a bill to help his and similar departments defray the cost of building a new station. Kyle Schaffel, WBZ, Boston's News Radio.
0: At 10:57, big changes today in the Lindsay Clancy murder trial. We'll have that, plus your forecast looking ahead when the sun's going to return. All that just ahead in the news at 11.
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0: 68 degrees right now in Boston. Light drizzle out there. Low clouds. We've got rain outside the city on this primary day at 11 o'clock. Good morning. I'm Nicole Davis. Here is what's happening. Starting off in Plymouth Superior Court, where last hour, jurors in the Lindsay Clancy murder trial said they could not agree on a verdict.
3: After many hours of deliberation, we are unable to come to a unanimous decision.
0: The jury telling that to the judge this morning, who said he understands, but he had them go back into the deliberation room and try again. Clancy has not denied killing her children, but maintains it happened while in a fit of postpartum psychosis made worse by over-medication. The jury has five options they can consider here. First-degree murder, second-degree murder, manslaughter, not responsible for mental disease or defect, or simply not guilty. So again, the jury has said this morning they are deadlocked, and the judge telling them, go back, try again, whatever happens, we'll get you a verdict live as it happens here on WBZ. Meantime, around the Commonwealth, you can get those fun vote stickers today. The vote here signs are up, campaigners are out. It's primary day.
4: We're attracting people who are Republicans, independents, and fiscally responsible Democrats that voted for the audit. So we're excited.
0: That is Mike Minogue, the Republican businessman who is taking on former MBTA official Brian Shortsleeve today. Shortsleeve telling WBZ,
5: Republicans want to win. If I am the nominee of the Republican Party, this election will be about cutting your electricity bills and Maura Healey's failed record.
0: Shortsleeve has been trailing Minogue consistently in the polls leading up to primary day. Both are trying to go get the nomination to then go up against the incumbent Democratic Governor Maura Healey. Healey today has been making the rounds at various campaign events, and she spoke with us on WBZ this morning.
6: These are tough times. I know that my administration is laser focused on lowering costs, lowering your housing costs by building more homes, lowering the cost to energy.
0: And remember, polls are open until 8 o'clock tonight here in Massachusetts. Army Secretary Dan Driscoll has stepped down.
7: Sources say it comes after months of growing tension with Defense Secretary Pete Hegseth over his firing of top Army brass. His departure now leaves the Army essentially rudderless. Hegseth has been purging top officials in April.

0: only two travel lanes, and they're both blocked right now. And you got traffic back about 7 miles right now, almost 7.5 miles, westbound on the Mass Pike trying to get to this crash scene. Now, eastbound on the Mass Pike, you're all eased out here, getting towards Route 95. After that, you got heavy brake lights, Route 16 over to Newton Corner, and then again, slow getting through the left lane closure before Fenway Park. Now, not far from there, Soldiers Field Road eastbound, locked up Cambridge Street over to the BU Bridge. Got some right lane police activity there just before the off-ramp to University Road. After that, you're okay. Then watch out for exiting delays here to Fenway and Kenmore here. Westbound on Storrow Drive, exiting delays as well to the Kenmore area. Now, 93 southbound, just a little sluggish on that lower deck, Zakin Bridge. That Leverett down ramp still full. The airport tunnels are in good shape. South of town, northbound expressway jammed up Granite Avenue up past Columbia Road. Southbound's quite busy. Coming out of the O'Neill Tunnel, heavy exiting delays to Mass Avenue. Stays slow most of the way down to the gas tank. After that, though, you're in pretty good shape down to the split. Kevin Brennan, WBZ's Traffic on the Threes.
1: Some showers making their way around Massachusetts right now. Not consistent, but enough to be a bit of a nuisance throughout the rest of the afternoon into this evening. We have temperatures in the 60s, and those are essentially going to stay put. We may see a couple of 70s today, but really that is not expected to be a major trend. And we will start to notice the clouds moving out overnight. We have a low near 60, but more showers and a thunderstorm or two could pop up tomorrow afternoon into tomorrow evening. We have a high near 70. Now, Thursday, clouds and sunny breaks are possible. More humid with some showers and storms in the afternoon, and we've got a high in the upper 70s. Right now, it's raining in Providence, and you're at 65. In Nashua, New Hampshire, cloudy in 64. West of Boston, in Worcester, you're at 65. In Boston, right now, a little bit of light rain coming through, and we're at 67 degrees. Now, there is no snow, and the decorations are a bit unconventional, but Alston Christmas has returned. That is when fleeing renters pile all their stuff on the sidewalks, which means for you, it's ripe for the picking.
2: The unofficial curbside holiday is underway, where yes, there are plenty of leftover items that you don't want to bring back home with you.
3: I tend to not go for anything that's like couches or like cushiony because like bugs and like rain, but like I definitely found some good racks in previous years.
2: No mattresses for Lindsay, but she has found useful things in years past, as well as Ed's family over here.
4: Several years ago, my parents picked out a really expensive floor fan from Alston Christmas.
2: Even if anything of value isn't found, the act of searching and rummaging around is fun enough.
3: Feels like such a tradition to go like Alston Christmas shopping, like looking around for things that you might need, especially because these days everything is so expensive.
2: In Alston, James Rojas, WBZ, Boston's News Radio.
1: Some $100 bills making their way around Brockton are apparently not what they seem. Brockton police say they got a report of fake hundreds being used at a local store. Those hundreds are technically not counterfeit, as they're made to be used in the movies, but you're not supposed to use that, of course, for the real stuff. Police say from a distance, the bills look legit, but once you get up close, they literally say on the bills they are for motion picture purposes. So they suggest you check each and every $100 bill you get, and if you receive one, give them a call. And as we begin the swan song of summer on this 1st of September, today marks the beginning of meteorological fall.
5: The true start of the fall season is the beginning of the autumnal equinox, which is still a few weeks away, but today begins meteorological fall, the start of the three-month pattern of much colder temperature changes, and from what I can gather here on the South Shore, people are ready to welcome in the fall season.
6: I really like layering up. That's always really nice.
7: Decorating for Halloween.
6: Warm tones, a lot of orange.
5: Chris and Lainey in Hanover both telling me they've got their hoodies on standby and can't wait to break out the fall colors. Lainey in particular has her Halloween countdown clock ready.
7: I have a 12-foot skeleton, I have a 6-foot dog, and this year the 5-foot cat.
5: Now we still have 80-degree days in our near forecast, all you summer people, so don't fret just yet. But just remember, the fall conditions are fast approaching, and we're now in September. Jim McKay, WBZ, Boston's News Radio.
1: And at 11:08, it's time for Bloomberg Business. Monica Ricks is with us now. And Monica, the month is off to a pretty rough start on Wall Street, huh?
8: Nicole, all eyes are on the Middle East again as the U.S. and Iran resume strikes this week, and stocks are not looking good. They're looking at more losses to start the new month. The Dow and NASDAQ right now down more than 200 points. The S&P's down 42. Shares of Apple are up, though, as John Ternus takes the wheel as CEO of Apple.

0: today. And we just got some jobs data with openings up slightly to 7.3 million in July, suggesting demand for workers remains pretty stable. Employers may be cautious about expanding headcount amid geopolitical uncertainty and higher inflation, but they've also been pretty hesitant to let people go. I'm Monica Ricks, Bloomberg Business on WBZ, Boston's News Radio.
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13: He has quickly become a team and a fan favorite in his first season with Boston. Burly left-handed pitcher Peyton Tolley, who always has a smile on his face and gains attention with his quirky nature. Both on display in the Sox win over Seattle last night, when he fielded a soft ground ball in the infield off the bat of Dominic Canzoni. And rather than tag the Mariners slugger as they came together up the baseline, Tolley opted to give Canzoni a hug.
14: It just kind of happened, and I was right there in front of him. I was like, bring it in for the big one.
13: Canzoni says Tolley seemed surprised, maybe because the two didn't even know one another.
14: No, we do now.
15: He looked surprised?
14: Probably for a second, but then it's like, yeah, this is just going to happen.
13: Chris Fama, WBZ. Boston's News Radio.
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17: Traffic and weather together.
15: the Subaru Retailers of New England, all-wheel drive, traffic on the threes. Kevin, this round brought to us by King Collision.
16: And this round would go south of town, Route 3 northbound. You got leftover delays here coming up past Route 139 from an earlier crash just cleared moments ago. Northbound Expressway, you can make it up to almost the Neponset on-ramp, on and off the brakes from there up past Columbia Road. Now, southbound's quite heavy. Coming out of the ODL Tunnel, you got some heavy right lane exiting delays here to Mass Ave. You still stay slow soon after that, right down past Savin Hill and on towards the gas tank. Now, eastbound on the Mass Pike, you've got your slowdowns approaching Newton Corner, and then you're busy again approaching the left lane closure before Fenway Park. The airport tunnels are okay. Now, it's move-in day for college students, so you got a lot of volume around that Alston area. Soldiers Field Road eastbound is all eased out. We had some earlier police activity by the BU Bridge. Westbound, though, you have heavy exiting delays here on Sturrell Drive, westbound, that is, approaching Kenmore Square, and heavy exiting delays to the Kenmore and Fenway area. Rest of downtown overall, not too bad here. That levered down ramp, though, that's still quite heavy off of 93 and stays busy all the way down to Sturrell Drive. 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
15: At 11:15, we are looking at plenty of rain still out there. It's a sticky, humid day. Not the best conditions for moving in or moving out, depending on where you're going today. We are going to be seeing temperatures, though, staying on the lower side of things, barely hitting 70 today. And there's a little bit of a breeze, but really not too much. So at least you don't have to worry about your stuff flying around all over the place. Now, for this afternoon into this evening, the showers will start to move out. For tonight, just some clouds. And we have a low near 60. Then for tomorrow, we've got a high near 70 under mostly cloudy skies. Showers and storms come in late tomorrow into the evening and through parts of Thursday. More humid out there on Thursday. Very sticky and a high near 80.
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15: Looks like it's staying muggy into the weekend. We'll get more on the four-day forecast coming up in just a few minutes. I'm Nicole Davis. Good to have you with us on this primary day, this Alston Christmas. Lots going on today. Here are the five things you need to know. The Justice Department says it is monitoring poll sites in New Bedford, Lowell, and Boston on this primary day. More in seconds. The judge in the Lindsey Clancy murder trial has sent the jury back for more deliberations after they told him they're deadlocked. On social media, President Trump says any community that says no to data centers will end up, quote, backwards and lame. And the state's Department of Public Health confirming two new human cases of West Nile in Massachusetts. Right back to our top story today. Primary day in Massachusetts. Governor Maura Healey saying it's important to go cast that vote.
17: Don't sit this one out. Voting is easy, and you can do it all day long.
15: She spoke with us earlier today here on WBZ. Now, DA's races are front and center around Boston and Eastern Mass. For the Suffolk County DA's race, it's a triple battle between incumbent Kevin Hayden, former DA and U.S. Attorney Rachel Rollins, and Linda Champion for the Democratic nomination. In Norfolk County, seven Democrats are fighting to get the nom to replace outgoing DA Michael Morrissey. He's been facing growing criticism over the handling of cases like the Karen Reed case and Sandra Birchmore cases. Now, some say age is nothing but a number, but age is all over the place this primary day, especially in the battle for the Democratic Senate nomination. Ed Markey, who is an 80-year-old progressive, is running against North Shore Congressman Seth Moulton. Markey trying to get a third six-year term. Moulton, a 47-year-old moderate, it says Markey has to make way for younger voices. We'll have more on the primaries coming up in the news at 11:30 right here on WBZ. In Lawrence, police there say they have a person of interest in mind after a shooting near two city schools that left three young people hurt.
18: As the school day was ending, gunfire shattered the afternoon near two schools. The frightening moments can be seen on cell phone video after police say three young men, including teenagers, were shot steps from Lawrence High School. An elementary school had just let out for the day when the shots rang out on Exeter and Dalton Streets.
19: That was like some like fireworks or something, you get me? Because it was like 3 o'clock.
20: For multiple students down, be wary, police cannot confirm that it is clear.
18: Police say a school resource officer called for help. Then the 911 calls started flooding in. Dozens of evidence markers littered the streets where neighbors say a fight broke out before the shots. First responders rushing to the victims to the hospital, but the shooter was gone.
15: That is WBZ TV's Tammy Mutasa. The FBI and state police are involved here. If you have any information, you're asked to call Lawrence Police. In Nepal, rescue efforts after those catastrophic flash floods are being hindered by the mud and debris left behind. Thousands are still missing, including a Lexington woman who traveled to Nepal for her birthday. More than 1,000 people have already been confirmed dead. Here's ABC's Britt Clennett.
21: Travelers on the Kailash pilgrimage, Scott and Jill Walker, among the 13 Americans in Nepal who survived, finally returning to the U.S. Monday night after 2 days of traveling through devastated landscapes.
22: There were people there just helping with our luggage, helping get us across the landslides safely.
23: There was moments there where you're like, are we not going to make it across Tibet?
21: The original tour group they were a part of still unaccounted for.
15: And in Arizona, two people are now confirmed dead in the wake of that flash flood that ripped through the Grand Canyon.
24: Powerful currents were fueled by 4 rounds of weekend rain that built up to torrential downpours, with an inch of water falling in 30 minutes.
25: We are cooked.
24: Destroying trails and footbridges, trapping campers who ran for their lives. And the Park Service had warned the aftermath of last year's Dragon Bravo fire on the North Rim had left the canyon vulnerable to an elevated risk of flash floods and debris flow.
15: That is ABC's Trevor Ault. At least one person is still missing. Officials say they're also concerned about day hikers that might be unaccounted for as well. Another town here in Massachusetts says it is turning off its Flock cameras. According to the Lowell Sun, town officials in Groton say they plan to end their contract with Flock effective immediately. They say they made the decision after months of a working group looking deeper into the tech, along with the, quote, legitimate privacy and oversight concerns raised by residents. We're also hearing two Southbridge police say they are going to be suspending the use of Flock cameras in their town as well. In Florida, the pushback against Flock has reached the state capitol.
26: Governor Ron DeSantis acknowledges that license plate readers can be a great tool in law enforcement, even toll collection. But
27: what we don't want in the state of Florida is to have a digital AI surveillance state where everything we're doing is being tracked at all times.
26: The Florida Department of Transportation Monday ordered the removal of Flock cameras operated by local agencies along state highways and the denial of new contracts on automated license plate readers. Jim Ryan, ABC News.
15: 11:21, traffic in 2 minutes.
28: The jury in the Lindsey Clancy murder trial tells the judge it's deadlocked. Listen to WBZ News Radio on the iHeartRadio app after the panel is told to keep trying. 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
15: 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Subaru Retailers of New England, all-wheel drive, traffic on the threes. Kevin, take it away.
16: All right, let's take it out to the west once again here, westbound on the Mass Pike. Now, you're moving well from Boston all the way out past Route 84 here in that Sturbridge stretch, and then you're locked up for about 8 miles now on the Mass Pike westbound, all the way out to a serious crash investigation before Route 32, exit 63 here in Palmer. Again, 8 miles of stop-and-go traffic here. Again, eastbound, you're not too bad here. Busy approaching Newton Corner, and then again approaching the left lane closure before Fenway Park. Over on Storrow Drive westbound, we've been dealing with heavy exiting delays to Kenmore in the Fenway area. Now it looks like we may have a crash or a disabled vehicle here right by the lagoon, so watch out for that. Southbound on the expressway, slow go coming out of the O'Neill Tunnel, heavy exiting delays to Mass Avenue. After that, you got some pockets of slowdowns getting down towards the gas tank. Northbound, you can make it all the way up to about Morrissey Boulevard, busy from there up past Columbia Road. 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Audible, stories that speak to you. 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
15: At 11:24, time for the four-day WBZ AccuWeather forecast. Yes, it is an unsettled weekend.
0: Cloudy, breezy, and cool this afternoon with periods of rain. There will be ponding on streets and highways as a result. Temperature will hold nearly steady in the mid to upper 60s. Any rain will move out this evening. Cloudy overnight, low 58 to 62. Mostly cloudy tomorrow with a high of 70. Clouds and some sun at times Thursday, warmer and more humid, but with a couple of showers and maybe a thunderstorm, high 78. Some sunshine Friday, high 81. I'm AccuWeather meteorologist Joe Lundberg, WBZ, Boston's News Radio.
15: Okay, checking out our temperatures out there. Right now, some showers as we make our way into Scituate, 68 degrees. North of Boston, a little bit of rain in Georgetown, 64. West of Boston, clouds in Marlboro, 65. In Boston at 11:25, it's overcast and 66. It's time for New England business, and if you're noticing more Chase banks opening up in your neck of the woods, there's a reason for that. J.P. Morgan Chase Bank has deliberately been focusing on the Bay State to expand this year. The aim here is to have 100 branches open in Massachusetts by the end of 2026. Four new branches opening overall last month, one at Brigham Circle in Boston, another in Saugus, and others in Southborough and Springfield. And it's charming, historic, and WBZ's Drew Mulholland says in Wenham, your table's waiting.
1: Something special about standing in a place more than 100 years old, 114 years old to be exact. That's when the Wenham Tea House was established on the North Shore. Tara Prescott is now the owner and the operator of Plat du Jour Bistro inside the tea house. Tara, with the help of Chef Patrick, has tried to give the Wenham Tea House some new life after taking over the place a few years ago.
2: We were running a catering company, and chefs always wanted a restaurant, so tradition around here is beautiful.
1: And putting on fun events, baby showers, bridal showers, also right in their wheelhouse.
2: You know, we've changed the menu and we've updated the building, but, you know, it's really about the food now. It's French Mediterranean. We joke around a little bit and call it, it's not your grandma's tea house anymore, but we brought it to current, and we are still honoring the tea, and we have live music. We just want people to think of it as a fun place with really good food.
1: Thank you, Tara Prescott. Chef Patrick, by the way, was busy listening to Dire Straits and cooking away in the kitchen, so you can kind of feel the vibe there. But he says hello, too. From the Wenham Tea House and Plat du Jour, Drew Mulholland, WBZ, Boston's News Radio.
15: It's 11:27. Coming up in the news at 11:30, big developments in the Lindsay Clancy trial today. It's also primary day here in Massachusetts. Plus, the latest on the roads as we make our way through Alston Christmas. The move-in is underway. That's all coming up in 3 minutes.
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15: In Boston right now, it's overcast. We've got some drizzle, a little bit of rain outside the city, and we're at 65 degrees. It's 11:30. Good morning. I'm Nicole Davis. Here's what's happening. In Plymouth Superior Court, the jury in the Lindsay Clancy murder trial is having a tough time coming to a verdict. Here's WBZ's Brooke McCarthy.
13: Day four of deliberations in the Lindsay Clancy murder trial, and the jury says they're deadlocked. Judge William Sullivan says he understands this trial is a lot, with over 80 witnesses in 300 exhibits for the jury to go through.
14: I'm going to ask you to go back out, keeping in mind all of the instructions that I gave you, to go out and to continue your deliberations at this time.
13: The jury of nine women and three men have been deliberating since Thursday afternoon. Clancy has admitted to killing her three kids in their Duxbury home, but the jury must decide if she was sane at the time. They can find her guilty of first or second degree murder, manslaughter, not guilty, or not guilty by lack of criminal responsibility. Brooke McCarthy, WBZ, Boston's News Radio.
15: And again, the jury is back at it right now in the deliberation room. When we find out what happens one way or the other, we'll let you know here on WBZ. At 11:31, today is the day to go out there and stand in line and get that little I voted sticker.
1: Polls are open in Massachusetts for voters in 351 cities and towns to cast ballots. They remain open until 8 tonight.
17: Yeah, people really need to show up and make their voice heard.
1: Governor Maura Healey, I spoke with her today, and she is watching the GOP race where Republicans Mike Minogue and Brian Shortsleeve duke it out for the right to face off against the Gov on November 3rd.
19: I'm focused on proposing solutions around affordability.
25: If I am the nominee of the Republican Party, this election will be about cutting your electricity bills and Maura Healey's failed record.
1: Minogue in short sleeve there. Governor Healey has heard it all.
17: Well, the first thing I did is I cut taxes. I cut taxes for working families and parents and renters and seniors. Maybe not the kind of tax cuts that Mike Minogue or Brian Shortsleeve want, but tax cuts for, you know, most regular folks here in Massachusetts. And then we've actually built 100,000 homes in the last 3 years to lower housing costs. We continue to stay focused on that.
1: The governor stressing the importance of voting today. She says, don't sit this one out. Drew Mulholland, WBZ, Boston's News Radio.
15: Now, a campaign photo for a Republican running to unseat Governor Healey is raising eyebrows after it was noticed the governor's sister was in it. Republican Mike Minogue posting a series of photos from a campaign event over the weekend. One shows him standing next to Tara Healey, who is the governor's younger sister. She's smiling and taking a selfie. A spokesperson for Healey's campaign confirmed to the Globe that it was indeed the governor's sister. They say that Tara was at the Plum Island event to, quote, ask a question that matters a lot to her in the Newburyport community. The Minogue campaign also says they knew who Tara Healey was when she came to the event, adding, we're all neighbors. Well, coming up in just a couple of minutes here on WBZ, the president's thoughts on data centers. But first, 11:33, it's traffic and weather together time. The Subaru Retailers of New England, all-wheel drive, traffic on the threes. Here's Kevin.
16: All right, Nicole, some trouble over on 495 southbound. We got a left lane crash just after Route 2 here in Littleton. You got delays all the way back to 119 on that. Northbound 495, a new crash after Route 20 in Marlboro after we just cleared that rollover crash not too long ago. 290 eastbound, that's jammed up approaching 495 here in Marlboro. We got a crash. 290 eastbound at the very end of the ramp here to 495 northbound, so watch out for delays there. Now, westbound on the Mass Pike, we're still dealing with an 8-mile backup here, getting all the way out to a crash investigation before Route 32, exit 63 here in that Palmer stretch. Just the breakdown lane is getting by this serious crash investigation. South of town, Route 3 northbound, cleared that crash after 139 in Pembroke. That volume now working its way up past 228 and on up towards Derby Street. 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Kevin Brennan, WBZ's Traffic on the Threes.
15: It's 11:34. We do still have some showers sticking around out there, and that will be the case for at least most of the rest of the afternoon. We have this system that's kind of making its way through here over the next few hours. Could have occasional rain at times. It is getting more humid out there. We've got temperatures holding pretty much steady in the mid to upper 60s today. It is more on the sticky side tonight as well. Cloudy, and we've got a low near 60. Now for tomorrow, mostly cloudy, a high near 70. We could have some showers and storms later in the day, and those will really start to ramp up late tomorrow night. Clouds and sunny breaks on Thursday, but we will have more showers and storms from time to time. Very tropical feeling out there on Thursday, and we've got a high just about 80. Right now, taking a look outside, it's raining in Wareham, 73. West of Boston, clouds in Wellesley, 71. North of Boston, a couple light showers in Woburn, 68. In Boston, at 11:35 on this primary day, it is overcast and 68 degrees. Labor Day weekend's just days away, and if you've got a big road trip planned, your wallet might not be happy.
18: Gas prices not heading in the right direction in the days leading up to Labor Day weekend. In Massachusetts, we're currently up to $4.14 per gallon, according to AAA, roughly a nickel above the national average. No end in sight when it comes to the war in Iran, and as a result, you have volatile oil markets as we head into the send-off to summer. AAA has Boston as the number three top domestic destination for Labor Day weekend, trailing only Seattle and Orlando. Jim McKay, WBZ, Boston's News Radio.
15: The president on social media says Americans should want data centers in their towns if they, quote, want to be successful and rich. He goes on in the post to say that anybody who doesn't will end up being backwards and poor. The president saying if we kill the golden goose, quote, you will only have yourselves to blame. Here's ABC's Sophie Flay.
20: Many residents are sounding off, worried about electricity and water supplies and noise and quality of life issues.
21: You will ruin the very best part of Franklin County if you allow data centers.
22: We do not want a data center in this county.
20: An independent monitor found data centers on the power grid running from Virginia to Illinois have added nearly $14 billion to customers' bills. The Trump administration's fix is to make tech companies build their own power plants.
15: Now here in Massachusetts, several cities and towns are either putting moratoriums in place or considering the idea over similar quality of life concerns. Patient demand is on the rise these days, and Beth Israel Deaconess Hospital in Needham says it's expanding because of it. Hospital officials say they're seeing a lot more ER visits at that facility than they used to the tune of an 88% increase over the past 10 years. When it comes to the rest of the hospital, they're treating twice as many patients over the same time period. The Boston Business Journal now says to deal with the influx, the hospital has gone before the Needham Planning Board to say they're working to build a new ambulatory building across from the main building. It's just in the planning stages right now. The hospital says they'll come back before the board for full approval once the plans are further developed. And when it comes to West Nile, by the way, two additional cases in humans here in Massachusetts have been confirmed by public health officials. A total number of human cases this year, now 5. All involve men in their 50s and older. 3 are in Middlesex County. The other 2 are in Suffolk County. It's 11:38, time for Bloomberg Business. Monica Ricks, Chevron is finalizing a deal now to expand its oil operations over in Venezuela.
0: Yeah, Nicole, right now Chevron's the only U.S. oil major operating in Venezuela, and it's working on a deal to add 2 massive oil fields there. It's part of a push by President Trump to ramp up production in the country and lower U.S. gas prices, which are still over $4 a gallon. Trump's actually meeting with some major oil execs right now at the White House. Stocks are taking a beating today on Wall Street. The Dow's down 200 points, NASDAQ's down 161, and the S&P's down 28 points. But September's typically a tough month for Wall Street. The S&P 500's lost 0.8% on average in September over the past 3 decades. It's really the worst month of the year. I'm Monica Ricks, Bloomberg Business on WBZ, Boston's News Radio.
15: Alrighty, 11:39, traffic and weather together just ahead at 11:43. After that, at 11:45, again, it's primary day today. We're hearing from the Secretary of State about turnout and how Alston Christmas could get involved.
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5: The WNBA is now on a 2.5-week break, with players set to appear in international play at the FIBA World Cup. An unusual step away from the season, with only 1 month left, but...
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6: It's not a break for these players. It might impact specific teams. I'm looking at the Las Vegas Aces, and you can also look at the Indiana Fever being an interesting situation as well. Caitlin, and of course Aaliyah, but how will this, you know, impact the Indiana Fever?
5: Writes Matt Yoder with Yahoo Sports, this couldn't be a better time for a reset for the W. As the league finds itself in the crosshairs of culture wars, bringing political firebrands out of the woodwork. Chris Vama, WBZ, Boston's News Radio.
7: 11:43, let's go see what's happening out there now. In traffic and weather together, the Subaru Retailers of New England all-wheel drive traffic on the threes. 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
16: All right, Nicole, we'll start it off downtown here. Now 93 southbound, you're okay on the lower deck, Zakim Bridge, and slowdowns inside the tunnel. Leverett down ramp, you can make it down to about the Zakim Bridge, but then you stay heavy around the Garden Curve onto Sterl Drive westbound. That stays heavy all the way out to what appears to be a right lane crash here by the lagoon just before the off-ramp to Mass Avenue, so stay to the left to get around them. Airport tunnels are okay. Tobin looking good and to and from Chelsea. Now up to the north, not too bad, although 495 southbound jammed up here in Littleton, and that stay slow down to a left lane crash just after Route 2. 495 northbound, we got a crash here just after Route 20 in that Marlboro stretch, and also a crash here in Marlboro on the ramp from Route 290 eastbound getting onto 495 north at the very end of the ramp there. Now the Mass Pike eastbound, that's looking pretty good all the way into downtown Boston now. Westbound, we're still dealing with about an 8-9 mile backup here, getting all the way out to that Palmer stretch westbound on the Pike. Got a serious crash investigation before Route 32 exit 63 here in Palmer. Just the breakdown lane is getting by. 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
7: 11:45, we've got a gray day out there. We've got showers from time to time as you make your way out and about. If you're moving today, well, that's certainly not the best weather, but it is certainly not going to be a downpour situation and not that windy either. So whatever you've got going on outside, the stuff should not blow around too much. So that's good news. We've got temperatures in the mid to upper 60s, very humid. It will be staying that way into tonight. We have a low near 60 with some clouds. And then for tomorrow, a high just about 70, mostly cloudy, but a couple showers and storms are possible later in the day.
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7: In Boston right now at Logan Airport, low clouds. We're at 68 degrees, a little bit of a breeze off the water right now at 11:46. Good morning, I'm Nicole Davis, and here are the five things you need to know. It is primary day. We'll have more on that coming up in just a couple of minutes here on WBZ. Polls are open until just about 8 o'clock. The jury in the Lindsey Clancy murder trial has been told to go back and try harder to deliberate after telling the judge this morning they are deadlocked. Move-in day today for college students all over the Boston area, which means it's also Alston Christmas. And a shelter-in-place order near Harvard Square has been lifted after earlier police located a person they say was seen with a knife or machete. Rain or shine, it's primary day, and the state's highest elections official has thoughts on turnout. Here's WBZ's Heil Schaffel.
9: Soggy, dreary, and cloudy. It's pretty awful weather for a primary day.
11: Needless to say, the rain doesn't help. But it's steady.
9: We caught up with Secretary of the Commonwealth Bill Galvin as he cast his ballot in Brighton. He said day of turnout may be slightly down, but not necessarily because of the weather.
11: We've had over 555,000 total statewide, which for a primary with only two statewide races, that's remarkably high.
9: He says so many people have voted already, especially on the Democratic side, that the voting pool of people who waited might not be that impressive. He said that shows a certain level of motivation in voters and a willingness to trust vote by mail as the Trump administration takes aim at it.
11: So I do think it illustrates the interest, the concern, and to some extent the frustration that people have with governments, especially at the federal level.
9: Kyle Schaffel, WBZ, Boston's News Radio.
7: Now, also when it comes to the primaries today, we're watching several races, including the race for Senate. Congressman Seth Moulton is trying to make his case to unseat incumbent Ed Markey, saying it's time for change. Moulton has been trailing Markey in the polls, but he has gained ground in recent months to close the gap. The winner in today's matchup will face John Deaton, the Republican nominee, in November. As for the race to then fill Moulton's seat in the 6th Congressional District, that has been a jam-packed race. Six people on the ballot for that nomination, including Dr. Mariah Lancaster, but keep in mind they left the race days ago and threw their support behind State Rep. Trom Wynn. And when it comes to DA races, Norfolk County DA Michael Morrissey, who's been in the headlines over the Karen Reed and Sandra Birchmore cases, is stepping down. Seven people running in the Democratic primary today to replace him. We'll have more on the primaries coming up in the news at noon here on WBZ. The MBTA says it's cutting costs, all thanks to a new pilot program. Here's WBZ's Chris Fama.
5: Ask a few different people the same question.
1: I really do like how reliable it is.
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14: No.
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14: Yes.
5: 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express bus fares and on the rails with the extension of a commuter rail summer price initiative and through a new transfer policy, which allows passengers to access the subway, ferries, and bus while paying for just the price of one ticket.
1: Everybody's already paying attention, so as it reduces the fares, it goes a long way to help everyday working families.
12: Are you hoping this will work?
14: I hope so.
5: Chris Fama, WBZ. Boston's News Radio.
7: Out to Las Vegas, where legendary rapper Tupac Shakur is getting justice 30 years after his murder.
17: A jury finding Dwayne Keefe D. Davis guilty, even though he did not pull the trigger.
18: Guilty of first-degree murder with use of a deadly weapon.
17: Prosecutors argued Davis ordered the hit on Shakur and provided the gun, saying he was working security for Sean Diddy Combs' Bad Boy Records and was angry about his nephew being roughed up by a group including Shakur and record executive Suge Knight, Davis maintaining his innocence.
7: Shakur was shot in a drive-by shooting in Vegas after a Mike Tyson fight back in 1996. He died in the hospital of his injuries days later. Another scary scene in the air yesterday. The FAA looking into a situation where a Delta pilot suffered a medical emergency shortly after taking off from Minneapolis.
19: The flight crew urgently reporting one of the pilots could be incapacitated.
20: We have a potential pilot incapacitation.
19: Delta Flight 1208 with 185 people on board left Minneapolis-St. Paul Airport for Orlando. The other pilot reporting the emergency.
20: Numbness in the arms and legs and racing heart rate.
19: And just days ago, a similar incident happening with another Delta pilot. A Delta flight from L.A. declaring an emergency and diverting to Detroit after the captain reported a medical issue involving himself.
7: That is ABC's Gio Benitez. Now, both of those flights did land safely. The Delta pilots were taken to hospitals to be evaluated. 11:51, traffic in 2 minutes.
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7: 11:52. We'll take a look at traffic in just a moment. But first, this story in Texas. Mother Nature's doing a number on them right now. They've got wildfires in the north and tropical storms in the south.
0: The Ross wildfire west of Fort Worth has scorched more than 90,000 acres and is far from total containment, 400 miles to the southeast.
2: Some local rainfall may be as high as 10 to 15 inches.
0: As Tropical Storm Edward bears down, Governor Greg Abbott is urging his constituents to be ready to shelter in place or to evacuate.
2: Use this as an opportunity to get prepared.
0: The storm could reach hurricane status before making landfall this afternoon. Jim Ryan, ABC News in Dallas-Fort Worth.
7: Already 11:53, traffic and weather together. The Subaru Retailers of New England all-wheel drive, traffic on the threes. Kevin, take it away.
16: All right, eastbound on the Mass Pike, that's where we're going to start. You're looking pretty good from Framingham all the way into the Prue Tunnel, and then you get your brake lights inside the Prue Tunnel here to a right lane breakdown right at Route 93, so stay to the left to get around that. Westbound on the Mass Pike, nice ride all the way out past Route 84, Sturbridge. Now you're locked up for about 9 miles westbound on the Pike all the way out to a serious crash investigation before Route 32, Exit 63 here in that Palmer stretch. I tack on at least an hour to get through that backup. If you know the back roads, may want to hop off at Route 84, take you down to Route 20. That'll take you all the way over to the Palmer stretch too. You got a little company here coming out of Sturbridge on Route 20, but it seems to loosen up after that. That's going to save you a whole lot of time. Up to the north, 495 southbound. Crash is now in the breakdown lane after Route 2 in that Littleton stretch. You got delays back to Route 119 on that. 495 northbound, still dealing with a crash after Route 20 in Marlboro. And we're still dealing with a crash here, 290 eastbound at the end of the ramp to 495 northbound. Jamming things up here also in Marlboro. 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Kevin Brennan, WBZ's Traffic on the Threes.
7: 11:55, time for the four-day WBZ AccuWeather forecast.
3: Periods of rain, breezy and cool this afternoon. Watch for ponding on streets and highways. Temperature will hold nearly steady in the mid to upper 60s. Bit of rain this evening, cloudy overnight, low 58 to 62. Mostly cloudy tomorrow with a high near 70. For Thursday, clouds and breaks of sunshine becoming warmer and more humid, but with a couple of showers and a thunderstorm around, high 78. On Friday, intervals of clouds and sun, the high up to 81. I'm AccuWeather meteorologist Joe Lundberg, WBZ, Boston's News Radio.
7: In Boston right now, it's overcast. We're at 66 degrees. 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
7: A New Hampshire city is number one, at least according to a new ranking.
23: Laconia, New Hampshire, named the best small lake town in the country, according to Travel and Leisure magazine. While Lake Winnipesaukee is a huge attraction during the summer, the magazine notes Laconia does not lose its appeal when the weather cools. One local merchant is quoted as saying, while some small towns in the area shut down in the off season, Laconia remains vibrant year round. Jim McKay, WBZ, Boston's News Radio.
7: 11:57, just ahead in the news at noon, the jury tries again in the Lindsay Clancy murder trial. Stay with us.
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7: 68 degrees right now in Boston at high noon. It's gray out there. Some rain around on this Tuesday afternoon. Good to have you with us. I'm Nicole Davis, and here's what's happening. We start this noon hour in Plymouth on the South Shore. The jury in the Lindsey Clancy murder trial trying again to come to some kind of unanimous decision. This morning, they told the judge they were deadlocked. The judge telling them, try once more.
29: I brought you back out because I know that this was a long trial. I know there were over 80 witnesses, there were over 300 exhibits, but because of that, I'm going to ask you to go back out, keeping in mind all of the instructions that I gave you, to go out and to continue your deliberations at this time.
7: That jury of nine women and three men have been deliberating since Thursday afternoon in a trial that took weeks to get through. And whenever there is a verdict or when a hung jury is declared, we will bring it to you live here on WBZ News Radio, streaming always on the iHeartRadio app. It is 12:01, and the vote here signs are up all over the Commonwealth today because it's primary day.
30: The ultimate prize is November 3rd when we win and make history and take back the Commonwealth.
7: That is Mike Minogue, a Republican businessman, taking on former MBTA official Brian Shortsleeve today in the Republican primary, trying to secure the nomination to, in November, go up against incumbent Governor Maura Healey. Now, Shortsleeve has been trailing consistently in the polls, but he tells WBZ News Radio,
31: if Mike Minogue is the nominee of the Republican Party, this election will be about Trump and abortion, and we will lose.
7: We did hear from the governor earlier as well.
32: This is the moment where we get to take action, go to the polls, vote for people whose policies we think are going to best take care of our kids and our families, our economy, our state, and make our voice heard. So, you know, you can vote all day, and I hope that everybody makes a plan to get to the polls today.
7: Lots of other races to keep track of. We're going to have more on that coming up at 12:15. Remember, polls are open till 8 o'clock tonight. If you still have a mail-in ballot at home and you don't want to go stand in line, you can fill that out and drop it off at city and town halls for processing. Meantime, there are new warnings about the president's executive order to use the Postal Service to regulate mail-in voting.
0: The U.S. Postal Service may be on the verge of launching a, quote, rushed, chaotic, and fundamentally flawed system that could put mail-in voting at risk. That from an anonymous whistleblower in a statement released today by Connecticut Democratic Senator Richard Blumenthal. That whistleblower says the system that's being built to follow President Trump's executive order on limiting mail-in voting would normally take a year's worth of work, but is being done in months. The order is being challenged in court. Mike Dubusky, ABC News.
7: Coming up in just a couple of minutes, we celebrate Alston Christmas. But first, it's 12:03. Traffic and weather together. We've got the Subaru Retailers of New England all-wheel drive. Traffic on the threes. Here's Kevin.
2: All right. Yeah, move-in day. A lot of traffic around the Alston area. A lot of moving trucks and stuff. So keep in mind, stay off the river roads if you got one of those trucks here. That's Sterile Drive, Soldiers Field Road, and Memorial Drive along the Charles River here over in Cambridge. We just cleared a crash here. Sterile Drive westbound right by the lagoon before Mass Avenue. Got delays all the way back to that lever connector. The lever connector itself, though, is looking pretty good both directions next to the Zakim Bridge. Now, 93 southbound, not too bad on the lower deck Zakim Bridge. You get inside the

0: Route 495 southbound. Looks like we cleared that crash after Route 2 in Littleton. Still dealing with a crash 290 eastbound here in Marlboro at the end of the ramp to 495 north. That should be out of there shortly. Kevin Brennan, WBZ's Traffic on the Threes.
1: And at 12:04, checking our forecast quickly. What we see today, unfortunately, is what we're going to get through the afternoon. You will start to see a bit of sun peeking through later on, but we will have periods of rain showing up from time to time, breezy and cool. Temperatures holding pretty much steady in the 60s today, seeing a couple of 70s popping up, but not too many. For tonight, cloudy, and we've got a low near 60. Some showers and storms are possible again tomorrow with a high near 70, and certainly tropical feeling on Thursday with a high in the mid to upper 70s, 80 plus in some spots. Right now in Lowell, it's 68, 67 in Millbury, 71 in Sandwich on the Cape, and right now in Boston at 12:05, it's overcast and 68 degrees. Well, get your stockings ready, kids.
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1: Alston Christmas, of course. Not the best weather for moving. Thankfully, no blizzards, but if you can rescue them, it is easy pickings today for items that could have a possible second life in your new digs. WBZ's James Rojas went to go see it for himself.
3: The streets are alive with the sound of rummaging. As college students and renters both move out and move in, the sidewalks are filled with everything you'd expect to see in a dorm room essentials magazine, just not always in the best condition.
4: We have some metal trays, looks like a dish rack. Kitchen knives, spoons. Over here we got a couple drums.
3: Ed has lived in the area for years, so he's all too familiar with the annual tradition.
5: I've seen my fair share of Alston Christmases.
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5: 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I always think about the other things that can come with, like, yeah, I always like, as long as it's not fabric, but I'm a little hesitant.
3: More for others then. In Alston, James Rojas, WBZ, Boston's News Radio.
1: An update now in Cambridge about that scary situation that unfolded in Harvard Square earlier. Authorities say they have now located a person accused of holding a knife on campus from earlier today. That shelter-in-place order right around the area of Mount Auburn Street has been lifted. Harvard Police, Cambridge Police, and State Police were all involved in this search right by Brattle and Mount Auburn Streets. Originally, Harvard University had said the person was involved in an assault, but Cambridge Police say that never happened. The nation's highest court has given the go-ahead for the president's ballroom project to proceed, at least for now. In a 5-4 ruling yesterday, the high court said the construction can carry on as the legal battle plays out in the lower courts. ABC's Karen Hua has more on the Supreme Court's move.
6: The justices did not rule on whether the project is legal, only that the preservation group that sued to stop it has no standing to sue. So the bottom line, this all but guarantees the ballroom will be substantially completed before any final judgments, even though Chief Justice John Roberts himself acknowledged the project is likely unlawful.
1: The president praising the ruling on social media, saying the, quote, magnificent ballroom and military complex will be something the entire country is very proud of. It's 12:08, time for Bloomberg Business. Monica Ricks, fuel prices are hitting new highs. What's going on with this supply squeeze?
7: Well, wars in the Middle East and Ukraine are tightening up the market right now, Nicole, and diesel just hit its highest in more than 4 months. Brent crude also climbing today, up another 2% at $92 a barrel. And those higher prices and persistent inflation, they're dragging down stocks on Wall Street right now. The Dow's down more than 200 points, NASDAQ's down 146, and the S&P's down 28 points. Waymo's offering robo-taxi rides now in Denver, San Diego, and Tampa, Florida, bringing the number of U.S. cities where it operates to 4. But it still has an expansion goal of hitting 20 cities worldwide this year. And it's testing its service in London, Tokyo, and Boston next. I'm Monica Ricks, Bloomberg Business on WBZ, Boston's News Radio.
1: Alrighty, 12:09, traffic and weather together. That's coming up here in a matter of minutes at 12:13. We'll take a look downtown, see how the storrowing situation is looking. And of course, we've got some rain. We'll talk about the forecast. After that, coming up in the news at 12:15, much more on Primary Day. Stay with us.
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10: Well, you can say that again, and I think more volatile than ever, Dave. From AI-related volatility to the midterm elections to longer-term higher inflation setting in, and we're on the back of 3 straight years of very strong markets. So it is fair to say that market risk has never been higher, and there's never been a better

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10: It was another electric evening at Fenway with another come-from-behind win, a walk-off victory in the 10th over Seattle,
11: which provided an atmosphere outfielder Roman Anthony hasn't experienced in the moment much this season after rehab stints in Florida and Worcester, but he likes them.
12: Get in front of the crowd, these fans, you know, they're the best in the world.
11: Equally fond of the buzz coming from his teammates when the pressure is on.
12: It just feels like in that dugout that we're never out of it, so it's a good feeling.
11: Plenty of folks are expecting Anthony to produce, but when he takes the field with that group of guys each night.
12: When you have the guys that I have behind me, it makes my life a lot easier, the brand of baseball we've been playing.
11: Chris Fama, WBZ, Boston's News Radio.
9: 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Brings us the Subaru Retailers of New England all-wheel drive traffic on the threes. Here's Kev.
13: All right, Nicole, let's take it south of town. Got a pretty decent ride down on Routes 3, 2495 Northbound Expressway. Busy here from the Yacht Club getting up past Columbia Road. Now seeing some heavier brake lights getting into the northbound tunnel as well. 93 southbound, that got heavy here on the lower deck, Zakim Bridge, getting into the O'Neill Tunnel. Had some earlier police activity here by the Mass Pike here inside the tunnel. That has cleared away. Sterile Drive westbound, exiting delays here to Fenway and the Kenmore area. It's Alston Christmas. People are moving in, so you got a lot of trucks around the Alston area as well, over by Fenway Park, Boylston Street, and such. Eastbound on the Mass Pike, seeing some heavy delays here, exiting delays to Newton Corner. After that, though, okay, getting into downtown. Westbound on the Mass Pike, you got a 10-mile backup now. As you work your way towards this serious crash investigation, westbound on the Pike out in Palmer before Route 32, exit 63. So you've got a 10-mile back up there. You're going to want to jump off Route 84, westbound on the Mass Pike. Get off at Route 84, and then you can get down to Route 20 and work your way Route 20 all the way over to the Palmer stretch. That's going to save you a whole lot of time. Kevin Brennan, WBZ's Traffic on the Threes.
9: Oh, boy. All right. We'll check back in with you in about 10 minutes with that backup situation. Right now, though, at 12:14, looking outside, kind of blah. Not the best day out there. Very cloudy. We've got temperatures in the 60s, getting into the low 70s for some of us. We have a very humid day and a humid week ahead of us, actually. Very sticky. So if you're out there and moving, yes, it's not that hot, but it will be very humid. So be sure to give yourself extra hydration at times. We could see some showers sticking around through the afternoon, and tonight we'll have some clouds, low just about 60. For tomorrow, mostly cloudy, and we've got a high near 70. More showers and maybe a thunderstorm tomorrow night.
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9: At 12:15 right now in Boston, it's 68 degrees at Logan Airport. We'll have much more on the forecast as we look ahead to the weekend, coming up in about 10 minutes. I'm Nicole Davis. Good to be with you today. Here are the five things you need to know. Primary day is here in Massachusetts. We've got some high-profile races around the Commonwealth. More coming up in seconds. The judge in the Lindsey Clancy murder trial ordering the jury back to deliberate more after they said earlier today they were deadlocked. The Supreme Court says construction on the White House ballroom project can continue now as legal battles continue in lower courts. And Harvard University police have lifted a shelter-in-place order. They say a suspect who was reportedly holding a knife around campus has been located. Right back to our top story today, primary day. Of course, Tuesdays can be busy, but Governor Maura Healey says it's important today to go cast that vote.
14: Yeah, people really need to show up and make their voice heard.
9: Now, on this primary day, some say age is nothing but a number, but it has become a very big focal point around the Commonwealth. One of the biggest races out there today causing nationwide attention is the battle for the Democratic Senate nomination. Incumbent Ed Markey, who is an 80-year-old progressive, is going up against North Shore moderate Congressman Seth Moulton, who's 47. Moulton says Markey has to make way for younger voices. Markey says he is still doing fine and has plenty of work to do. South of Boston, longtime Congressman Stephen Lynch, who is 71, is facing a challenge from 39-year-old Patrick Roth. In Western Mass, 77-year-old Richard Neal is going up against 39-year-old Dr. Jeremy Whalen. Now, while Boston Mayor Michelle Wu is not on the ballot this cycle, she's not staying on the sidelines. Here's WBZ's Heil Schaffel.
15: There's a proxy war playing out this primary day. Boston Mayor Michelle Wu is supporting two challengers to longtime Beacon Hill stalwarts.
16: If there was ever a moment where we needed people who won't settle for the status quo, it is right now.
15: She appeared with Daniel Lander in Oak Square, who's trying to take Senator Will Brownsberger's seat. She's also supporting LaToya Gale against Senator Nick Collins of South Boston. Wu framed her foray into Hill politics as a way to agitate change in the lumbering institution. She was notably disappointed when Brownsberger and Collins voted against her attempt to put more of the city tax burden on commercial properties.
16: The work that happens in City Hall, in the State House, really is about not what's comfortable and convenient for those who have been there.
15: For their part, Collins framed his defiance of Wu as putting the people first. Brownsberger says he, quote, remains baffled by the mayor's eagerness to run down effective fellow public servants, but said he looks forward to working with her when she's done. Kyle Schaffel, WBZ, Boston's News Radio.
9: We'll have more on primary day coming up in under 15 minutes right here on WBZ. 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He's the latest high-ranking official in the armed forces to either leave or be forced out.
17: Sources say it comes after months of growing tension with Defense Secretary Pete Hegseth over his firing of top Army brass. His departure now leaves the Army essentially rudderless. Hegseth has been purging top officials. In April, he fired the Army's top general without explanation, and he's either fired or sidelined at least two dozen other senior officers across the military.
9: That is ABC's Mary Bruce. Meantime, in Natick, dozens of people are spending the day building playhouses for veterans' families. Here's WBZ's Emma Friedman.
18: Between the painting, drilling, and sawing, volunteers with MathWorks are hard at work assembling playhouses for kids of veteran and military families around Massachusetts and New Hampshire.
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19: My favorite part is always when those children kind of come around the corner and see their playhouses. They can't believe that it's theirs and they get to take it home, and it's just such a heartwarming moment.
18: Brian Darty is one of the volunteers here. It's his first year being a part of it.
20: They gave us the actual colors that they wanted and how they wanted the design, and we got to freelance a little bit, so we're going to add in some dragon themes and other different elements.
18: And Natick, I'm a Friedman, WBZ Boston's News Radio.
21: 1219, more towns here in Massachusetts are saying no to Flock. Southbridge is the latest police department to say it's suspending use of the automated license plate readers. The police department says it's heard concerns about privacy and oversight and has decided the responsible thing to do is step back. In a Facebook post, the department says the cameras could be useful, but they've never actually had to use them since putting them in place last year, and they say public trust and confidence has to come first. A similar move is being made in Groton, where, according to the Lowell Sun, town officials said they plan to end their contract effective immediately. It was on this day 146 years ago when a woman from Chelsea became the world's first female telephone operator. She was part of the Boston Telephone Dispatch Company.
13: Emma Nutt gets the job. She remained the voice on the other side of the line for more than 30 years. And a few hours later, her sister Stella was hired to become the world's second female operator.
22: Hey, Stella!
13: I'm sorry, I had to. Back to the story. Until that point, those jobs went to teenage boys primarily, and what could possibly go wrong there? Customers would give you an earful, because up till 1878, many weren't happy with the boys because, well, they weren't nice. They fooled around and they swore a lot, you know, boys. Drew Mulholland, WBZ, Boston's News Radio.
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27: Late August is a funny time. Summer's still here, but September is standing in the doorway. This is Dan Ray. If weight, health, or feeling better are on your list to cross off, finalize that list today at awaken180weightloss.com.
21: Okay, here we go. As promised, the Subaru Retailers of New England all-wheel drive traffic on the threes. What's happening, Kev?
13: Nicole, we still got our delays here as you work your way up into the northbound Tip O'Neill Tunnel, that northbound expressway. Slowdowns coming up past Columbia Road, and then you're heavy again getting into the O'Neill Tunnel. Now, southbound, that's right lane exiting delays, getting by Mass Avenue. After that, couple taps of the brakes here and there as you work your way down towards the gas tank, and then you're free and clear after that. Route 3 northbound, you got some reduced speeds coming up past 228 and Derby Street, looking good over on 24 and 95. Up to the north, 128, 95 northbound, just a little slow. Route 38, Woburn up towards 93. Out to the west on the Mass Pike westbound, seeing some slowdowns out by the Charlton Service Plaza. And then you get past Route 84, you're jammed up for about 10 miles here, getting all the way out to the serious crash investigation. Last check, they had just the breakdown lane getting by before Route 32, exit 63 here in that Palmer stretch. So again, a 10-mile backup. You're going to want to jump off at Route 84. If you're westbound on the Mass Pike and you're taking it out through Palmer, you have to. There's no other exits. Get off Route 84, go down to Route 20, take 20 westbound. That'll take you all the way out through that Palmer stretch. I'm Kevin Brennan, WBZ's Traffic on the Threes.
21: Okay, at 12:24, time for the four-day WBZ AccuWeather forecast.
0: Periods of rain this afternoon, breezy and cool. There will be ponding on streets and highways. Temperature will hold nearly steady in the mid to upper 60s. Any rain will end this evening, then cloudy and damp overnight, though 58 to 62. Mostly cloudy tomorrow with a high close to 70. Thursday clouds and a few peaks of sunshine. It'll become warmer and more humid, but there'll also be a shower or two and even a thunderstorm, high 78. On Friday, intervals of clouds and sunshine, the high 81. I'm AccuWeather meteorologist Joe Lundberg, WBZ, Boston's News Radio.
21: 64 in Denver's right now, 72 as we make our way into Kingston, one of the warmer spots out there right now. 65 in Auburn and in Boston right now at 12:25. It is 68 degrees at Logan. It is time for New England business. In almost two dozen states, including two in New England, Vermont and Rhode Island, are suing Amazon. The FTC says it's teaming up with the states to drag Amazon into court, claiming the online shopping giant threw its weight around to make it more expensive for millions of companies to buy ads and then promote products on the site. Amazon says the lawsuit is misguided and the placement of those ads leads to increased value for both brands and sellers. To be or not to be an Uncrustable. That, apparently, is now a legal question.
1: A federal judge has ruled that Smucker's can proceed with a lawsuit against Trader Joe's over frozen PBJs that Smucker's claim look a lot like its Uncrustables. Same round shape, same crimped edges, very similar packaging. Trader Joe's disputes the claims, though. It says the sandwiches aren't round, but more square with rounded edges. It calls them squircles. As for the crimped edges, Trader Joe says it's the only way to keep the peanut butter and jelly inside. Smucker's is having none of it. It wants restitution and for all of Trader Joe's frozen squircles to be destroyed. Sherry Preston, ABC News.
21: And also this Labor Day, new polling is showing unions are seeing record support around the country.
2: Almost half of Americans surveyed in a new Gallup poll want labor unions to grow their influence in the U.S. That's about double the amount of people who want to see unions have less influence. The last time that type of support was this high was in 2000. However, only 27% of people say they actually expect unions to become stronger in the future, with a larger share, 34%, expecting their influence to shrink.
21: And that is ABC's Mike Dubusky. It is 12:27, just ahead in the news at 12:30. No agreement yet when it comes to the Lindsey Clancy jury in that trial. We'll get you the update in less than 3 minutes.
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21: It's 12:30 in Boston right now. It is overcast at 68 degrees at Logan Airport. Some rain around. We'll go take a look at the forecast in just a few minutes. This portion of the news brought to us by our New England Toyota dealer, your hybrid all-wheel drive headquarters. I'm Nicole Davis. Here is what's happening. Starting off in Plymouth Superior Court, where the jury in the Lindsey Clancy murder trial this morning said they cannot agree on a verdict.
14: After many hours of deliberation, we are unable to come to a unanimous decision.
21: The jury telling that to the judge, who told them he understands it's been a long trial, but he had them go back into the deliberation room and keep trying to come to some sort of a conclusion here. Now, Clancy has not denied killing her three children, but maintains it happened while in a fit of postpartum psychosis that was made worse by over-medication. The jury has five options they can consider here. First-degree murder, second-degree murder, manslaughter, not responsible by mental disease or defect, or simply not guilty. Whatever happens, WBZ News Radio, we will have the verdict live as it comes down. Be sure to listen in on the iHeartRadio app anytime, anywhere. All right, it's 12:31. Now let's move to Labor Day weekend. That is just days out at this point. And if you've got a road trip planned, get ready to shell out plenty at the pump to get to where you have to go.
13: Gas prices not heading in the right direction in the days leading up to Labor Day weekend in Massachusetts. We're currently up to $4.14 per gallon, according to AAA. Roughly a nickel above the national average. No end in sight when it comes to the war in Iran. And as a result, you have volatile oil markets as we head into the send-off to summer. AAA has Boston as the number three top domestic destination for Labor Day weekend, trailing only Seattle and Orlando. Jim McKay, WBZ, Boston's News Radio.
21: We're keeping our eyes, of course, on the river roads today. The big advice here, if you're moving in to Boston, moving out of Boston, and you've got a big truck, keep it off the river roads. We don't need more stirrowings out there. It's no good for anybody, but you know what does go well with the stirrowing? A sandwich.
16: It's a rite of passage that nobody moving to Boston really wants to add to their accomplishments.
22: Unfortunately, I mean, it happens where someone gets stirroed.
16: But you won't find Felix Martinetti stuck underneath a low-clearance bridge. Where you will find him is at Polly's in the North End. The general manager of the sandwich shop says for those who do find themselves getting stirroed this move-in day, they have something that may turn their luck around.
22: If the unfortunate event happens where you get stirroed, just take a picture of it, come into Polly's, and we'll give you a nice big Italian on the house to feed about three or four people.
16: Felix doesn't want anyone to get the roof off their moving van sheared off, but if it does, they got something that may be easier to swallow, the Storo Spucky. In the North End, James Rojas, WBZ, Boston's News Radio.
21: Coming up in just a couple minutes, we'll talk about primary day, which is well underway, but right now it's time to go take a look at the roads. Subaru Retailers of New England, all-wheel drive, traffic on the threes, no trucks on the river roads, Kev. Right?
13: Yeah, you got primary day and it's move-in day, so you got a lot of trucks around the area, so watch out for them. And remember, trucks are not allowed on Sturrow Drive, Soldiers Field Road, or Memorial Drive along the Charles River here. Those overpasses are just too low for any of those overheight vehicles. Now, right now, we are seeing some heavy exiting delays. Sturrow Drive westbound, exiting to the Kenmore and Fenway area, and that stays heavy over the Boker overpass and over towards Boylston Street. Rest of downtown, not too bad. bad. The airport tunnel's okay. Tobin Bridge looking good. 93 southbound. You are a little sluggish getting into the O'Neill Tunnel from some earlier police activity we had inside. Leverett down ramp slowdowns from the lane drop getting down to Storrow Drive. Then you come out the other side of the O'Neill Tunnel. You get on the southbound expressway. Watch out for right lane exiting delays to Mass Ave. And then you got a couple taps of the brakes here and there as you work your way down towards the gas tank. Northbound, you can make it up to almost Savin Hill here. A little busy from there up past Columbia Road and again into the northbound tunnel. 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Kevin Brennan, WBZ's Traffic on the Threes.
21: All right, thanks, Kevin. 12:34, let's go see what's happening weather-wise out there. I can tell you, for the most part, it's not very bright. We have plenty of clouds out there, some showers as you make your way around the region. A good amount of them really from 495 and points west at this point. Some solid downpours as you make your way around the I-91 corridor out there by the Quabbin. And we've got some pretty good rain coming down on parts of the South Coast, Cape and Islands. Bit of a break right now in Boston, North Shore. You're getting wet as well. This is going to be the way it is today. Some of these showers moving through from time to time. And we've got highs in the upper 60s, low 70s. For tonight, clouds and the humidity is really going to keep ramping up as well. We have a low near 60. Lots of clouds tomorrow, high near 70, and some showers and storms are possible late tomorrow night. It's raining in Danvers right now, 65 degrees. Raining in Rutland, you're at 65 as well. South of Boston, showers in Plymouth, you're at 71. And right now in Boston at 12:35, it's overcast and 68 degrees. Make sure if you're going out to vote today, you get your little I voted sticker.
9: Polls are open in Massachusetts for voters in 351 cities and towns to cast ballots. They remain open until 8 tonight.
15: And people really need to show up and make their voice heard.
9: Governor Maura Healey, I spoke with her today, and she is watching the GOP race where Republicans Mike Minogue and Brian Shortsleeve duke it out for the right to face off against the Gov on November 3rd.
17: I'm focused on proposing solutions around affordability.
18: If I am the nominee of the Republican Party, this election will be about cutting your electricity bills and Maura Healey's failed record.
9: Minogue in short sleeve there. Governor Healey has heard it all.
15: Well, the first thing I did is I cut taxes. I cut taxes for working families and parents and renters and seniors. Maybe not the kind of tax cuts that Mike Minogue or Brian Shortsleeve want, but tax cuts for, you know, most regular folks here in Massachusetts. And then we've actually built 100,000 homes in the last 3 years to lower housing costs. We continue to stay focused on that.
9: The governor stressing the importance of voting today. She says, don't sit this one out. Drew Mulholland, WBZ, Boston's News Radio.
21: And we're watching plenty of races around the Commonwealth today, including the race for Senate. Congressman Seth Moulton still making his case to try to unseat incumbent Ed Markey. Moulton has been trailing Markey in the polls, but he has been gaining ground in recent months and closed the gap a bit. Whomever wins in today's matchup is going to face John Deaton, the Republican nominee in the November election. And when it comes to DA races, Suffolk County DA race, there are three people going for that Democratic nomination: the incumbent Kevin Hayden, former DA and U.S. Attorney Rachel Rollins, and Linda Champion. In the Norfolk DA race, Michael Morrissey is stepping down. He's been in the headlines, of course, for the Karen Reed and Sandra Birchmore cases. Seven people are running in the primary today to replace him. We'll have more on the primaries coming up in a matter of minutes here on WBZ. Meantime, at 12:37 on social media today, President Trump said Americans should want data centers in their towns if they, quote, want to be successful and rich. On social media, the president says anybody who doesn't will end up, in his words, being backwards and poor. End quote. He says, if we kill the golden goose, you will only have yourselves to blame. Here in Massachusetts, several cities and towns have put moratoriums in place on data centers, or they're considering doing so over quality of life concerns. 12:38, time for Bloomberg Business and Monica Ricks. Canada is not backing down at this point from the trade war with the U.S.
19: Nope, Nicole. Canada says the U.S. needs to start being serious and quit the tough talk on a possible trade deal so both sides can resume negotiations. Prime Minister Mark Carney told reporters today that Canada walked away from talks last month because the American side made unacceptable last-minute demands, but says there's still time to strike a mutually beneficial deal. Stocks remain in the red on Wall Street. Right now, the Dow's down 407 points, the Nasdaq's down 229, and the S&P's down 48 points. Oil's also also higher this hour with Brent crude now at $94 a barrel. I'm Monica Ricks, Bloomberg Business on WBZ, Boston's News Radio.
21: Already it's 12:39. We have traffic and weather together coming up. We have big delays in parts of Western Mass and also lots of rain out there. We'll take a look at both of those just ahead at 12:43. Right back to the polls after that at 12:45.
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28: The Christian Gonzalez contract extension saga continues, still with no deal, as the Pats prepare for practice today in Foxborough. By all accounts, fans are irked, teammates, and the player himself.
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29: And I understand. I think we're all kind of frustrated by how long we've had to talk about this and wait on this.
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29: Patriots are saying everything that would indicate that an extension is down the pipeline. Said, okay, when is there going to be a budging from one side or the other? It's just disappointing.
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21: 12:43, back to the highways now. 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
13: All right, Nicole, our toughest ride continues to be well out to the west here in that Palmer stretch of the Mass Pike westbound here. Just the breakdown lane is getting by a serious crash investigation before Route 32, exit 63 here in Palmer. You got about a 10-mile backup here as you work your way basically out of that Brimfield stretch and all the way over to Palmer. Now, could save you some extra time here if you jump off the Mass Pike here at Route 84, go down to Route 20. Yeah, you're going to get a lot of volume on Route 20, but it's certainly going to be a lot better than sitting in 10 miles of traffic. That'll work you all the way over to that Palmer area. Eastbound on the Mass Pike, slowdowns approaching Newton Corner. It's exiting delays there, and then you're looking pretty good into the downtown area. Sterile Drive westbound's hung up from the Lagoon, trying to get over to the Kenmore Fenway off ramps, which is all jammed up here, trying to get over to Boylston Street right now. It's a move-in day. Got a lot of college students around the area moving into their places. Just remember to keep those trucks off of the river roads. 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Kevin Brennan, WBZ's Traffic on the Threes.
21: 12:45 in Boston right now. It's gray. It's a little bit dreary outside no matter where you go. We do have some heavier, steadier rain to the west, and you are just seeing occasional showers here east of 495. We are looking at heavy downpours, actually, right around the Quabbin to the south and west, over there toward Holyoke and Chicopee and getting into Connecticut. That line is moving to the south and east, so Providence and Worcester, you'll be seeing some heavier downpours here soon. Now, for the rest of the afternoon, more of the same, and we are looking at a high today about where we are in the upper 60s, low 70s. For tonight, plenty of clouds and a low near 60. Mostly cloudy tomorrow, more humid and a high near 70.
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21: 12:45 in Boston right now. It's overcast and again a little bit breezy out there, but the rain is stopped for now. We're at 69 degrees at Logan Airport. Good afternoon. I'm Nicole Davis. Here are the five things you need to know. Brockton police are telling people to double-check their $100 bills after several fake bills were reportedly used at a local store. A whistleblower says the president's plan to use the post office to limit mail-in voting for the elections will lead to major disruptions. The jury in the Lindsey Clancy murder trial says it's deadlocked. The judge has sent them back to keep trying to come to a unanimous verdict. And it's Alston Christmas time. Hundreds of renters and new college students are moving in and out today, leaving plenty of goodies scattered on the streets. A closely contested race in the 8th Congressional District is going to be one of many decided today on primary day. This race pits a veteran incumbent against a young challenger. Here's WBZ's Mike Macklin.
3: Patrick Rhodes greeted voters outside a West Roxbury polling place, waving to passing drivers in the traffic circle.
4: We're thrilled. We built this grassroots campaign that has been going for a year and a half now. We've been on the trail for a long time, and we built this thing, right? We have not taken corporate PAC money. We got the Boston Globe's endorsement. People are ready for change.
3: The 39-year-old challenger in the 8th Congressional District race seeks to unseat incumbent Congressman Stephen Lynch, who at age 71 has served 26 years in Congress.
4: We've got a lot more going on than just the age of the candidates, right? I'm talking about vision. I'm talking about results. I'm talking about votes on health care and immigration that are not aligned with what this district wants.
3: There were no debates in this race. The candidates faced off in just one candidates forum. Roth has leaned heavily on a band of young volunteers and social media to get his message out. In West Roxbury, Mike Macklin, WBZ, Boston's News Radio.
21: A campaign flyer for a Republican running to unseat Governor Maura Healey is raising eyebrows today after it was noticed that the governor's sister is in it. Republican Mike Minogue posting a series of photos from a campaign event over the weekend. One of them shows him standing next to a smiling Tara Healey, the governor's younger sister. A spokesperson for Healey's campaign tells the Globe it was indeed the governor's sister, saying she was there on Plum Island to, quote, ask a question that matters a lot to her and the Newburyport community. It's not clear what the question was. The Minogue campaign also tells the Globe it knew that Tara Healey was there and who knew who she was when she came to the event, adding, we are all neighbors. Now, it's certainly not the best weather to get out and vote today, but WBZ's Hyle Schaffel checked in with the state's highest election official, who is optimistic.
5: Soggy, dreary, and cloudy. It's pretty awful weather for a primary day. Needless to say, the rain doesn't help, but it's steady.
6: We caught up with Secretary of the Commonwealth Bill Galvin as he cast his ballot in Brighton. He said day of turnout may be slightly down, but not necessarily because of the weather.
5: We've had over 555,000 total statewide, which for a primary with only two statewide races, that's remarkably high.
6: He says so many people have voted already, especially on the Democratic side, that the voting pool of people who waited might not be that impressive. He said that shows a certain level of motivation in voters and a willingness to trust vote by mail as the Trump administration takes aim at it.
5: So I do think it illustrates the interest, the concern, and to some extent the frustration that people have with governments, especially at the federal level.
6: Kyle Schaffel, WBZ, Boston's News Radio.
21: And we'll have more on the primaries coming up in under 15 minutes right here on WBZ. 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
7: The pilot program's goal is to make riding the system more appealing, in part through reduced costs to customers.
8: Their prices are high.
7: While the T is trying to pass on real savings, which extends across the agency's services, subway, bus, and ferry, with new plans in place to allow passengers unlimited transfers from mode to mode within a two-hour window on the T. It also slashes express bus fares. Some by more than 50%, and extends some summer fare programs for those on the commuter rail.
10: Change is good. I think a lot of people would be happy.
7: But rarely does anybody bat a thousand.
11: 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I keep it real.
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21: A Babson College student who was deported to Honduras last November is continuing her fight to try to come back to the United States. According to a scheduling order, the First Circuit Court of Appeals is set to hear arguments in October in the case of Ani Lucia Lopez Belosa. Her attorneys claim she was wrongfully deported, especially as there was a court order in place that blocked her being removed. Belosa's lawyers argue her deportation was designed to move so fast that it became impossible to challenge. She was arrested at Logan Airport while trying to go visit her family in Texas for Thanksgiving. And 30 years later, a murder conviction in the death of famed rapper Tupac Shakur.
12: A jury finding Dwayne Keefe D. Davis guilty, even though he did not pull the trigger.
14: Guilty of first-degree murder with use of a deadly weapon.
12: Prosecutors argued Davis ordered the hit on Shakur and provided the gun, saying he was working security for Sean Diddy Combs' Bad Boy Records and was angry about his nephew being roughed up by a group including Shakur and record executive Suge Knight, Davis maintaining his innocence.
21: ABC's Lionel Moyes, Shakur was shot after a Mike Tyson fight in 1996. He died in the hospital 6 days later. At 12:51, we'll go take a look at the roads in 2 minutes.
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16: That's where you come in.
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21: It's 12:53. Traffic and weather together every 10 minutes. We've got a lot going on out there today, so let's go take a look now. The Subaru Retailers of New England all-wheel drive traffic on the freeze. Kevin, really want to focus on what's happening in Palmer here. Big delays.
13: Well, we got some good news with that. We've been dealing with a serious crash here all morning long, westbound on the Mass Pike before Route 32, exit 63 in that Palmer stretch. In the past 9 minutes or so, they just cleared that crash. All lanes are open out there now, but you're left with heavy residual delays getting through that area here, Brimfield, Warren, out into that Palmer stretch. Last checked, it was about 9 miles, 9-10 miles of stop and go traffic, but hopefully now that the crash is cleared, it's going to take some time to ease out, but eventually it will ease out. Now, westbound before that, looks like we might have a disabled vehicle after Route 290 in the Auburn stretch, slowing you down there. Eastbound heading in towards the downtown area. Watch out for some right lane exiting delays here over at Newton Corner. After that, though, you got a pretty decent ride on into the Prue Tunnel. Downtown Boston, 93 looking good and on the Zakim Bridge. Levert down ramp's okay, but the outbound Levert connector slow here next to the Zakim Bridge. Storrow Drive westbound, heavy exiting delays here to the Kenmore and Fenway area. It's move-in day for college students, so you got a lot of extra trucks around that Alston and Fenway area. 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
21: And at 12:54, time for the four-day WBZ AccuWeather forecast. 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
0: Cloudy, breezy, and cool this afternoon with periods of rain. There will be ponding on streets and highways as a result. Temperature will hold nearly steady in the mid to upper 60s. Any rain will move out this evening. Cloudy overnight, low 58 to 62. Mostly cloudy tomorrow with a high of 70. Clouds and some sun at times Thursday, warmer and more humid, but with a couple of showers and maybe a thunderstorm, high 78. Some sunshine Friday, high 81. I'm AccuWeather meteorologist Joe Lundberg, WBZ, Boston's News Radio.
21: At 12:55 right now in Boston, light rain coming through, and we're at 68 degrees.
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21: A fellow New England state north of the border is just placed number one in a brand new national ranking.
2: Laconia, New Hampshire, named the best small lake town in the country, according to Travel and Leisure magazine. While Lake Winnipesaukee is a huge attraction during the summer, the magazine notes Laconia does not lose its appeal when the weather cools. One local merchant is quoted as saying, while some small towns in the area shut down in the off season, Laconia remains vibrant year-round. Jim McKay, WBZ, Boston's News Radio.
21: And in New York, scientists are studying some sharks off the coast of the Hamptons.
8: They're catching the apex predators, taking blood and tissue samples, tagging them to track, and then releasing them back into the waters. Captain Greg Metzger says the Hamptons are attractive to them.
9: Long Island waters are getting warmer sooner and staying warmer longer, so that just provides physically more time for these southern species of sharks to swim from Florida or South Carolina here to Long Island. And because there's an abundant food source here between the squid and the bluefish populations, and the biggest driver is the menhaden, it's worth it for them to swim here and fill their bellies and get fat, dumb, and happy in the Hamptons before they swim back down south.
8: Frank Corvetto runs SOFO, the South Fork Natural History Museum and Nature Center.
15: Sharks are keystone species, so if you remove them from the natural environment, you may have a crash in the ecosystem.
8: Their mission, conservation, education, and stewardship. I'm Julie Walker.
21: Here in the Bay State, public health officials say there are two new confirmed cases of West Nile virus in humans. This brings the total number of human cases this year to 5. 3 of those have popped up in Middlesex County, the other 2 in Suffolk County. All of the impacted people are men 50 years and older. DPH says they're going to start releasing weekly updates for any new cases that pop up. 12:57, just ahead in the news at 1 o'clock. No snow or colored lights, but it's Christmas in Alston today. We'll talk about that, and it's primary day, too.
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21: Cloudy skies in Boston at 1 o'clock, 69 degrees at Logan Airport. Good to be with you on this primary day. I'm Nicole Davis. Here is what's happening. Starting over in Plymouth, though, in the Superior Courthouse, the jury in the Lindsey Clancy trial is struggling to come to a verdict. The latest from WBZ's Brooke McCarthy.
26: Day four of deliberations in the Lindsey Clancy murder trial, and the jury says they're deadlocked. Judge William Sullivan says he understands this trial is a lot, with over 80 witnesses and 300 exhibits for the jury to go through.
27: I'm going to ask you to go back out, keeping in mind all the instructions that I gave you, to go out and to continue your deliberations at this time.
26: The jury of nine women and three men have been deliberating since Thursday afternoon. Clancy has admitted to killing her three kids in their Duxbury home, but the jury must decide if she was sane at the time. They can find her guilty of first or second degree murder, manslaughter, not guilty, or not guilty by lack of criminal responsibility. Brooke McCarthy, WBZ Boston's News Radio.
21: After months of campaigns, it's primary day.
28: We're attracting people who are Republicans, independents, and fiscally responsible Democrats that voted for the audit. So we're excited.
21: That is Mike Minogue, the Republican businessman who is going up today against former MBTA official Brian Shortsleeve, who has been trailing Minogue in the polls. But Shortsleeve tells WBZ,
29: Republicans want to win. If I am the nominee of the Republican Party, this election will be about cutting your electricity bills and Maura Healey's failed record.
21: Again, whomever wins, Minogue or Shortsleeve, will take on incumbent Governor Maura Healey in November. She's been busy today at various campaign events, but she called in earlier today.
32: These are tough times. I know that my administration is laser focused on lowering costs, lowering your housing costs by building more homes, lowering the cost to energy.
21: Now, remember, polls are open until 8 o'clock tonight here in Massachusetts. If you still have a mail-in ballot at home, of course, do not put it in the mail today. Secretary of State Bill Galvin says you can drop it off at your city or town hall for processing or put it in a drop box. Meantime, new warnings about the president's executive order to use the Postal Service to regulate mail-in voting for the midterms.
0: The U.S. Postal Service may be on the verge of launching a, quote, rushed, chaotic, and fundamentally flawed system that could put mail-in voting at risk. That from an anonymous whistleblower in a statement released today by Connecticut Democratic Senator Richard Blumenthal. That whistleblower says the system that's being built to follow President Trump's executive order on limiting mail-in voting would normally take a year's worth of work, but is being done in months. The order is being challenged in court. Mike Dubusky, ABC News.
21: All right, coming up in a couple of minutes, we'll go celebrate Christmas in Alston. But first, it's 103. Traffic and weather together, the Subaru Retailers of New England all-wheel drive. Traffic on the threes. Today, more than any other day, Kevin, do not take the trucks on the river roads. I feel like I've been saying this for years.
5: Yeah, I mean, we say it all the time, and it always happens. And, you know, we just do a story that most kids aren't the ones that get stirred. It's commercial vehicles. So, you got...
21: But don't do it anyway.
5: Yeah, don't do it anyway.
21: Don't
5: stay
21: do it anyway.
5: Off the river roads. Even if you got a car, just stay off it.
21: Okay, that too.
5: No, any overhyped vehicles are not allowed on the river roads. This is Charles River here. The Sterile Drive, Soldiers Field Road, Memorial Drive. Those overpasses are just not tall enough for any commercial vehicles. So keep that in mind if you are moving into town, new to the town right now. Sterile Drive westbound. We do have exiting delays here to the Kenmore Fenway area. So watch out for those delays. And, of course, we got some extra moving trucks around the area as these kids are moving in back to school. Now, south of town, that southbound expressway, it's about that time. Getting a little busier here. Slowdowns already. Coming out of the O'Neill Tunnel, that stays busy down past Savin Hill, Columbia Road, Savin Hill area. A little busy again down at Furnacebrook Parkway. Northbound expressway, you got a good amount of company here. Morrissey Boulevard up past Columbia Road. Route 3 southbound, so far so good. Getting into the Derby Street Lane drop. Nice stride over on 2495. Up

0: And then for tomorrow, mostly cloudy and a high near 70. Could have a couple of showers and storms around late tomorrow night. Certainly tropical feeling, more humid and warmer on Thursday with a high in the low 80s with showers and storms. Raining in Framingham, 65. North of Boston, rain at Hampton Beach, 62. A few clouds out there in Bridgewater right now at 70. In Boston at 105, it is overcast, and right now it's 69 degrees. Back to primary coverage, Boston Mayor Michelle Wu is trying by proxy today to unseat two powerful Beacon Hill players. WBZ's Kyle Schaffel has more on that.
1: Mayor Michelle Wu is cashing in her political capital this primary day.
2: The problems that remain are big and hard and complicated, and they require difficult trade-offs.
1: Two of the things she wants to trade off, Senators Will Brownsberger and Nick Collins. She's supporting both of their primary challengers. Neither senator supported her plan to shift the city tax base away from residents towards commercial properties.
2: Big difference between disagreement and finding compromise versus inaction and kicking the can down the road.
1: She framed the current Senate as too comfortable with broken ideas and solutions that don't work. Wu was asked if she thought her challenger support would damage her relationship with the Hill and make her priorities harder to pass.
2: I wouldn't be in my role if I hadn't had the chance to earn the support of people who took a chance on me, too.
1: Kyle Schaffel, WBZ, Boston's News Radio.
0: Happy holiday to you. It's not official, like on calendars and whatnot, but most people are ready to go when Alston Christmas rolls around. If you're just new to the area, Alston Christmas is a big day. It's moving day, and WBZ's James Rojas says there are plenty of items, old and new, to choose from.
3: The unofficial curbside holiday is underway, where yes, there are plenty of leftover items that you don't want to bring back home with you.
4: I tend to not go for anything that's like couches or like cushiony because like bugs and like rain, but like I definitely found some good racks in previous years.
3: No mattresses for Lindsay, but she has found useful things in years past, as well as Ed's family over here.
5: Several years ago, my parents picked out a really expensive floor fan from Alston Christmas.
3: Even if anything of value isn't found, the act of searching and rummaging around is fun enough.
4: Feels like such a tradition to go like Alston Christmas shopping, like looking around for things that you might need, especially because these days everything is so expensive.
3: In Alston, James Rojas, WBZ, Boston's News Radio.
0: It's true, 1 year I got an 8-track player out of that. Anyway, 1:08, time for Bloomberg Business. Monica Ricks, I'm not liking what I see on Wall Street today.
6: Yeah, no, Nicole, new round of strikes between the U.S. and Iran, a renewed drop in bonds, elevated oil prices, and persistent worries about inflation are all causing stocks to tank today on Wall Street. The Dow's now down 447 points, the Nasdaq's down 249, and the S&P's down 54 points. Oil's also higher amid concerns of further disruptions through the Strait of Hormuz, with Brent crude now over $94 a barrel. And new jobs data today shows openings were up slightly to 7.3 million in July, suggesting demand for workers remains pretty stable. Layoffs, meantime, fell to their lowest level since January. I'm Monica Ricks, Bloomberg Business on WBZ, Boston's News Radio.
0: Already 1:09, traffic and weather together coming up in just a matter of minutes. That's at 1:13. We'll try to get you around downtown. Big delays out there to the west as well. And then coming up in the news at 1:15, we go back out to the polls for primary day. And it's a big day today when it comes to the change of seasons.
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5: He has quickly become a team and a fan favorite in his first season with Boston. Burly left-handed pitcher Peyton Tolley, who always has a smile on his face and gains attention with his quirky nature. Both on display in the Sox win over Seattle last night, when he fielded a soft ground ball in the infield off the bat of Dominic Canzoni. And rather than tag the Mariners slugger as they came together up the baseline, Tolley opted to give Canzoni a hug.
6: It just kind of happened, and I was right there in front of him, like, bring it in for the big one.
5: Canzoni says Tolley seemed surprised, maybe because the two didn't even know one another.
6: No, we do now.
7: You look surprised?
6: Probably for a second, but then it's like, this is just going to happen.
5: Chris Vama, WBZ, Boston's News Radio.
8: 113 traffic and weather together on the threes. The Subaru Retailers of New England. All-wheel drive traffic on the threes. Sitting on the expressway, Kevin, I like that. It's just going to happen.
9: Yeah, it's right around this time every single day. We know it's going to happen, and it's happening right now. It's getting a whole lot of volume coming out of that O'Neill Tunnel. Basically just crawling, and the rain's not helping either. It's certainly wetting things up here, but you're crawling out of the O'Neill Tunnel. That stays busy right down towards the gas tank, maybe even down a little further towards Neponset. After that, you got heavier brake lights getting down into that Braintree split. Now 93 northbound getting in on it, seeing those slowdowns. Route 37 getting up to Furnacebrook Parkway. After that, to get some more slowdowns from the Yacht Club up past Columbia Road, but then you're okay after that up to the tunnel. Looking pretty good down on routes 3, 24, 95. Mass Pike westbound getting out of the city. Okay, getting out past 95, 495. Still have some residuals getting out through or past the Sturbridge area on into Brimfield Warren. These are residual delays from that earlier crash we had out in Palmer, so hopefully things should ease out by our next report. Eastbound on the Pike, heading into downtown, looking pretty good into the Prude Tunnel. 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Kevin Brennan, WBZ's Traffic on the Threes.
8: Yeah, the rain's certainly not helping things, and we will be seeing rain at times for the rest of the afternoon. We are looking at temperatures in the upper 60s, low 70s today, and they will get down to only about 60 tonight. And the showers are expected to move out. That's the good news. The bad news is it will stay cloudy. Now, for tomorrow, mostly cloudy. More humid out there, a high near 70. More showers and storms late tomorrow night into Thursday. Thursday, by the way, feeling downright tropical. A high near 80, very high humidity.
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8: At 1:15 in Boston, 69 degrees on this primary day. Thanks for being here with us. I'm Nicole Davis, and here are the five things you need to know at 1:15. This just into the WBZ newsroom. The U.S. military says it is striking targets in Iran again. Hostilities flaring up after a month without military action. Primary day voting continuing around the Commonwealth. A rundown in just seconds. And the judge in the Lindsey Clancy trial telling the jury to keep trying for a verdict after today they said they could not come to a unanimous decision. Also breaking this hour on Cape Cod, an 18-year-old paddleboarder is dead after being pulled from a pond in Falmouth. More on that throughout the afternoon here on WBZ. As promised, let's get back to primary coverage. Primary day in Massachusetts, around the state. There is a lot going on, but Governor Maura Healey says take some time and cast your vote.
7: Don't sit this one out. Voting is easy, and you can do it all day long.
8: Polls are open until 8 o'clock here in Massachusetts. DA races are big as well, especially in Eastern Mass. For the Suffolk County DA's race, it's a triple battle between Democrat incumbent Kevin Hayden, former DA and U.S. Attorney Rachel Rollins, and Linda Champion. In Norfolk County, seven Democrats are fighting to get the nomination to replace outgoing DA Michael Morrissey. Now in Western Massachusetts, 77-year-old Richard Neal is going up against a teacher, Dr. Jeremy Whalen, who's 39 in the first congressional race. In the eighth congressional race, longtime Congressman Stephen Lynch is facing a challenge from 39-year-old Patrick Roth. And age, again, a big factor in the Senate nomination situation here, pitting incumbent Ed Markey, who is 80 years old, against 47-year-old Seth Moulton, a congressman from the North Shore. The sixth district race to replace Moulton certainly packed as well. Six people on the ballot today. So a lot of races going on. Be sure to stay here with WBZ News Radio. We'll bring you updates throughout the afternoon here and on the iHeartRadio app. We begin the swan song of summer on this 1st of September. It marks the beginning of meteorological fall.
9: The true start of the fall season is the beginning of the autumnal equinox, which is still a few weeks away, but today begins meteorological fall, the start of the three-month pattern of much colder temperature changes. And from what I can gather here on the South Shore, people are ready to welcome in the fall season.
10: I really like layering up. That's always really nice.
11: Decorating for Halloween.
10: Warm tones, a lot of orange.
9: Chris and Lainey in Hanover both telling me they've got their hoodies on standby and can't wait to break out the fall colors. Lainey in particular has her Halloween countdown clock ready.
11: I have a 12-foot skeleton, I have a 6-foot dog, and this year the 5-foot cat.
9: Now we still have 80-degree days in our near forecast, all you summer people, so don't fret just yet. But just remember, the fall conditions are fast approaching, and we're now in September. Jim McKay, WBZ, Boston's News Radio.
8: And some kids from military families around the region are in for a special treat today once the builders finish up.
12: Yeah, we're just having a good time painting and, you know, putting together this playhouse for these families.
13: Brian Darty is one of the volunteers with MathWorks that signed up to spend the day building playhouses. He's one of 50 volunteers working hard to build 4 playhouses total that local military families with young kids can take home.
12: We're coming together as a community to support our military families who have done so much and sacrificed so much for the larger community.
13: It's all thanks to a partnership between MathWorks and Habitat for Humanity.
14: So we have built over 30 playhouses with Habitat for Humanity.
13: Caitlin Brosnahan is the Corporate Social Responsibility Manager.
14: So what's really special is the veteran families get to pick out what their playhouse wants to be. So we have a couple different fun themes today. We have a cozy cottage, and we have a castle being built.
13: In Natick, I'm a Friedman, WBZ Boston's News Radio.
8: It is 1:19, and when it comes to flock cameras, more towns today say they are getting rid of them. They're saying no. Southbridge is the latest police department to say they're suspending use of the automated license plate readers. Southbridge police say they've heard concerns about privacy and oversight from the community. They've decided that the responsible thing to do is to step back. In a Facebook post, the department says while the cameras could be useful, they've never actually had to use them since installing them, and they say public trust and confidence has to come first. A similar move is coming in Groton, where according to the Lowell Sun, town officials say they plan to end their contract with Flock effective immediately. Groton officials say they made that decision after months of a working group looking deeper into that technology. The pushback against the cameras is even now reaching state capitals.
15: Governor Ron DeSantis acknowledges that license plate readers can be a great tool in law enforcement, even toll collection, but
16: what we don't want in the state of Florida is to have a digital AI surveillance state where everything we're doing is being tracked at all times.
15: The Florida Department of Transportation Monday ordered the removal of flock cameras operated by local agencies along state highways and the denial of new contracts on automated license plate readers. Jim Ryan, ABC News.
8: It is 1:20 and over in Nepal. Rescue efforts are trying to take place after those catastrophic flash floods brought on by a glacier collapse. Thousands are still missing, including a woman from Lexington. ABC's Britt Clennett is there.
17: Travelers on the Kailash pilgrimage, Scott and Jill Walker, among the 13 Americans in Nepal who survived, finally returning to the U.S. Monday night after 2 days of traveling through devastated landscapes.
18: There were people there just helping with our luggage, helping get us across the landslides safely.
19: There was moments there where you're like, are we not going to make it across Tibet?
17: The original tour group they were a part of still unaccounted for.
8: And more than 1,000 people have been confirmed dead following that disaster. It's 1:21. Traffic coming up in 2 minutes.
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2: 123 traffic every 10 minutes, and we've got plenty to discuss at this point. The Subaru Retailers of New England all-wheel drive traffic on the threes. Definitely a rough ride getting around a lot of Boston today, Kev.
3: Yeah, certainly along those river roads here. A lot of this exiting delays on Sturro Drive, east and westbound. Exiting delays to the Kenmore and Fenway area. That Boker overpass, that's that bridge that goes over the highway here and over to Boylston Street. They've been doing a lot of ongoing work on that bridge. So you're down to one lane, and that's keeping pressure on Sturro Drive, east and westbound, exiting here and trying to get over to Boylston Street. Plus, it's move-in day, so you got a lot of college students in the area moving in and around the area itself. Now, the rest of downtown, not too bad here on the highways. 93 southbound, looking good on the lower deck, Zakim Bridge, and most of the way through the O'Neill Tunnel. Lever down ramp, you've got a pretty decent ride getting down to Sturro Drive. The outbound lever connector, 93 north ramp here, that's pretty heavy here getting by the Zakim Bridge. Now, that southbound expressway, that's heavy coming out of the O'Neill Tunnel, and that stays slow right down the gas tank. You got some breathing room after that. 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
4: Periods of rain, breezy and cool this afternoon. Watch for ponding on streets and highways. Temperature will hold nearly steady in the mid to upper 60s. Bit of rain this evening, cloudy overnight, low 58 to 62. Mostly cloudy tomorrow with a high near 70. For Thursday, clouds and breaks of sunshine becoming warmer and more humid, but with a couple of showers and a thunderstorm around, high 78. On Friday, intervals of clouds and sun, the high up to 81. I'm AccuWeather meteorologist Joe Lundberg, WBZ, Boston's News Radio.
2: Raining again in Boston at 125. It is 69 degrees, and it's time for New England business. The region is setting its sights on a new energy source. This time, it's from Maine in the northern wilderness. The state's Public Utility Commission has approved a plan for a more than 100-mile power line that's capable of providing enough energy to power more than a million homes. The green energy plans would tap into onshore wind power in Aroostook County. It's built by Grid. The power line would head south and be distributed from Bangor. Ratepayers, including here in Massachusetts, are expected to pay. It's charming, historic, and a table is waiting for you.
5: Something special about standing in a place more than 100 years old, 114 years old to be exact. That's when the Wenham Tea House was established on the North Shore. Tara Prescott is now the owner and the operator of Plat du Jour Bistro inside the tea house. Tara, with the help of Chef Patrick, has tried to give the Wenham Tea House some new life after taking over the place a few years ago.
6: We were running a catering company, and chefs always wanted a restaurant, so tradition around here is beautiful.
5: And putting on fun events, baby showers, bridal showers, also right in their wheelhouse.
6: You know, we've changed the menu and we've updated the building, but, you know, it's really about the food now. It's French Mediterranean. We joke around a little bit and call it, it's not your grandma's tea house anymore, but we brought it to current, and we are still honoring the tea, and we have live music. We just want people to think of it as a fun place with really good food.
5: Thank you, Tara Prescott. Chef Patrick, by the way, was busy listening to Dire Straits and cooking away in the kitchen, so you can kind of feel the vibe there. But he says hello, too. From the Wenham Tea House and Plat du Jour, Drew Mulholland, WBZ, Boston's News Radio.
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2: It's 1:30, raining in Boston right now. It is 69 degrees at Logan Airport. Good afternoon, I'm Nicole Davis, and we start this half hour in Plymouth. The jury in the Lindsey Clancy murder case is still trying behind closed doors to come to some kind of unanimous decision. Earlier today, they told the judge they were deadlocked, the judge telling them try again.
23: I brought you back out because I know that this was a long trial, all right? I know there were over 80 witnesses. There were over 300 exhibits, but because of that, I'm going to ask you to go back out, keeping in mind all of the instructions that I gave you, to go out and to continue your deliberations at this time.
2: The jury of 9 women and 3 men have been deliberating since Thursday afternoon. Whenever there is a verdict or when a hung jury is declared, whatever happens here, we will get that to you live right here on WBZ News Radio. We are watching breaking news from the Cape at 1:31. We have learned a young man from Connecticut has died after an apparent drowning on the Cape yesterday. Falmouth police and fire officials responding to Jenkins Pond around 6 o'clock at night. It's after a caller reported they lost track of their friend who fell into the water while they were out paddleboarding. Responders were able to locate the man and get him out of the water. He was pronounced dead later on at a hospital. He has not been identified. Today is the day to go out there and vote in Massachusetts. It's primary day. Here's WBZ's Drew Mulholland.
5: Polls are open in Massachusetts for voters in 351 cities and towns to cast ballots. They remain open until 8 tonight.
24: Yeah, people really need to show up and make their voice heard.
5: Governor Maura Healey, I spoke with her today, and she is watching the GOP race where Republicans Mike Minogue and Brian Shortsleeve duke it out for the right to face off against the Gov on November 3rd.
25: I'm focused on proposing solutions around affordability.
26: If I am the nominee of the Republican
0: Republican Party. This election will be about cutting your electricity bills and Maura Healey's failed record.
5: Minogan short sleeve there. Governor Healey has heard it all.
24: Well, the first thing I did is I cut taxes. I cut taxes for working families and parents and renters and seniors. Maybe not the kind of tax cuts that Mike Minogue or Brian Shortsleeve want, but tax cuts for, you know, most regular folks here in Massachusetts. And then we've actually built 100,000 homes in the last 3 years to lower housing costs. We continue to stay focused on that.
5: The governor stressing the importance of voting today. She says, don't sit this one out. Drew Mulholland, WBZ, Boston's News Radio.
2: 132, looking overseas. We're getting developments now when it comes to the war in the Middle East. More military action is underway in Iran. The U.S. military saying it is striking Revolutionary Guard targets inside Iran this hour. Hostilities ramping up after a month of relative calm between the two countries. In a tweet, U.S. Central Command says the strikes are following recent attempts by Iran to attack commercial shipping in the Strait of Hormuz. They also say this follows attempts against American service members. Today's strikes come after strikes back over the weekend against rocket launchers in the Strait of Hormuz. Iran responded to those strikes by launching missiles at U.S. facilities in Jordan. Those missiles had been intercepted. It is 1:33. Let's go right back to the roads now. Traffic and weather together. Subaru Retailers of New England, all-wheel drive, traffic on the threes. It's busy, Kev.
3: Yeah, it is busy. And we're going to start this one up to the north here. 128-95 northbound. So far, so good. Waltham getting up into Lexington. Couple taps of the brakes getting up by 4 and 225. And seeing some more slowdowns here by Route 3 as well. After that, you're looking pretty good up into Linfield. And then you got brake lights both directions here in Peabody approaching Lowell Street on 128. Now, 128-95 southbound, a right lane exiting delays here. Route 3, Middlesex Turnpike. A little busier down in Waltham, getting down to that lane shift before Route 20. Now, if you're heading out of the city, outbound Tobin Bridge, looking pretty good. Getting over to the Chelsea side. Overall, not a bad ride all the way up to the Linfield Tunnel. 93 northbound, getting a little busier here. Coming up past Roosevelt Circle into Stoneham. After that, looking pretty good all the way up into Andover. Now, westbound on the Mass Pike, that's not too bad. Getting through the Prue Tunnel, some exiting delays here by Route 95 west, and then you're back up to speed. If you're taking it past Route 84, looks like we might have a new crash here soon after Route 84 on the Mass Pike westbound, but the delays are minimal, but they're slow, but not as bad as it was to that earlier Palmer crash that we had. 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
2: Okay, 1:34. Let's go see what our weather is doing. And looking out the window, yep, I see rain. I see fog and clouds. Generally not the best day out there, and unfortunately it is moving day, so there's a lot of people moving in and out of Boston right now and the greater Boston area at large. A lot of colleges around here, and this does not make it any easier, but still, Mother Nature does not care what we have on the agenda, and that is certainly apparent today. We do have very heavy rain making its way into Providence right now, getting over there toward Woonsocket and also the North Attleboro, Franklin, Milford regions. You're seeing heavier downpour. Really just rain from time to time for the rest of the afternoon. Should all clear out by tonight. We have a low tonight about 60. And then for tomorrow, mostly cloudy, more humid, and a high near 70. Could have a couple of showers and storms around late tomorrow night. Thursday, more humid still, and it will be warmer in the 80s. A couple of showers and storms are possible as well. 67 degrees, raining right now in Westford. Getting over South Boston, showers in Easton, 68. Getting over toward the Framingham stretch here at 67 degrees with a bit of rain. In Boston right now, light rain in the city and 69 degrees. Now, Labor Day weekend is coming up. And if you've got a big road trip planned, get ready to pay quite a pretty penny to get there.
1: Gas prices not heading in the right direction in the days leading up to Labor Day weekend in Massachusetts. We're currently up to $4.14 per gallon, according to AAA, roughly a nickel above the national average. No end in sight when it comes to the war in Iran. And as a result, you have volatile oil markets as we head into the send-off to summer. AAA has Boston as the number three top domestic destination for Labor Day weekend, trailing only Seattle and Orlando. Jim McKay, WBZ, Boston's News Radio.
2: Keeping an eye south of Boston here in Texas, Mother Nature is certainly doing a number on Texas right now. A tropical storm is making its way in as wildfires rip through northern parts of the state.
4: The Ross wildfire west of Fort Worth has scorched more than 90,000 acres and is far from total containment, 400 miles to the southeast.
6: Some local rainfall may be as high as 10 to 15 inches.
4: As Tropical Storm Edward bears down, Governor Greg Abbott is urging his constituents to be ready to shelter in place or to evacuate.
6: Use this as an opportunity to get prepared.
4: The storm could reach hurricane status before making landfall this afternoon. Jim Ryan, ABC News in Dallas-Fort Worth.
2: And I am taking a look right now. The National Hurricane Center says the storm is just about 30 miles off the coast of Port Arthur, Texas. That's right there by Beaumont and just to the east of Galveston. So this storm is showing up as we speak. President Trump says Americans should want data centers in their town if they, quote, want to be successful and rich.
15: Many residents are sounding off, worried about electricity and water supplies and noise and quality of life issues.
17: You will ruin the very best part of Franklin County if you allow data centers.
18: We do not want a data center in this county.
15: An independent monitor found data centers on the power grid running from Virginia to Illinois have added nearly $14 billion to customers' bills. The Trump administration's fix is to make tech companies build their own power plants.
2: ABC's Sophie Flay. Here in Massachusetts, several cities and towns have either put moratoriums in place or are considering doing so. 1:38, time for Bloomberg Business and Monica Ricks. Some airlines here in the U.S. are making changes to help customers who are pretty cash-strapped at this point.
25: Yeah, Nicole, United Airlines has a new way for booked passengers to use standby options if they want to catch an earlier flight. The airline says instead of checking that app over and over and over, customers can just select as many as three earlier flights, and then the airline will watch for availability and text you if a seat opens up. JetBlue's also rolling out a new domestic first class for travelers this fall called Blue First. That'll have more legroom and better reclining seats. Stocks are plummeting right now on Wall Street with all three major indexes in the red. The Dow's down more than 400 points. The S&P's down 50 points. I'm Monica Ricks, Bloomberg Business on WBZ, Boston's News Radio.
2: Many thanks. Okay, 1:39. Traffic and weather together coming up at 1:43. When's the rain going to get out of the way? All the traffic that we have to deal with for moving. We'll talk about that in just a few. Then right back to our primary day coverage at 1:45. Don't go anywhere.
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11: The WNBA is now on a 2.5-week break, with players set to appear in international play at the FIBA World Cup. An unusual step away from the season with only 1 month left, but...
12: You know, sometimes these can be blessings in disguise.
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12: It's not a break for these players. It might impact specific teams. I'm looking at the Las Vegas Aces, and you can also look at the Indiana Fever being an interesting situation as well. Caitlin and, of course, Aaliyah. But how will this, you know, impact the Indiana Fever?
11: Writes Matt Yoder with Yahoo Sports, this couldn't be a better time for a reset for the W. As the league finds itself in the crosshairs of culture wars, bringing political firebrands out of the woodwork. Chris Vama, WBZ, Boston's News Radio.
2: At 1:43, let's go check out the roads and see what's happening now in traffic and weather together. We've got the Subaru Retailers of New England all-wheel drive traffic on the threes. Kevin, where would you like to go?
3: Well, let's start it off with Sterl Drive. All day long, we've been watching these exiting delays. Sterl Drive westbound here to the Kenmore-Fenway area. Yeah, it's moving day, but they also have that Boker overpass down to one lane, the ramp from Sterl Drive over to Boylston Street, that bridge that goes over the Mass Pike there. That's down to one lane for ongoing work they've been doing. So that's been keeping a lot of pressure. You're seeing lots of delays on the inbound side of the Mass Ave Bridge, too. From Cambridge getting over to Boston is all jammed up. Now, downtown, 93 southbound, that lever down ramp's quite heavy now off of 93 all the way down to Sturrow Drive. The outbound connector as well locked up getting out past the Tobin off-ramp. 93 itself, not too bad on the lower deck. Zakim Bridge, you get halfway inside the tunnel. You're down to a crawl, stays heavy on the southbound expressway down to the gas tank. A little busy again down at Furnace Brook Parkway. Northbound 93, slowdowns into the Braintree split up towards Furnace Brook Parkway. A little busy here, we'll call it, actually quite heavy. Morrissey Boulevard up past Columbia Road. And now we're heavy again getting into the northbound tunnel. 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Kevin Brennan, WBZ's Traffic on the Threes.
2: It's 1:45 and in Boston right now, the rain is still coming down and it is going to be one of those sort of sticky and rainy days. It should all move out eventually, probably later on this afternoon. But we have temperatures in the 60s and a couple of 70s and fog in some spots in Springfield and Westfield and Bedford. You're reporting fog in your neck of the woods. Later on tonight, we will just have some clouds and we've got a low near 60. And for tomorrow, mostly cloudy and a high near 70. Showers and storms come back around late tomorrow night into Thursday. More humid still, and we could have a high in the low 80s with some showers and storms on Thursday.
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2: Light rain in Boston at Logan Airport right now, 68 degrees on this Tuesday afternoon, this primary day. It's good to be with you on this afternoon. I'm Nicole Davis. Good day to get a nap in, too, while you've got it. 1:46, here are the five things you need to know. A person stabbed to death in Times Square in New York yesterday has now been identified as a Bank of America executive. Jurors in the Lindsey Clancy murder trial keep deliberating this afternoon after telling the judge this morning they were deadlocked. More U.S. strikes are underway against Iran today. The Pentagon says it's retaliating to Iranian attempts to attack shipping in the Strait of Hormuz. and an 18-year-old who had been paddleboarding in Falmouth is dead after being pulled from a pond last night. Well, rain or shine, it's primary day, and the state's highest elections official is talking about turnout.
0: Soggy, dreary, and cloudy. It's pretty awful weather for a primary day.
1: Needless to say, the rain doesn't help, but it's steady.
0: We caught up with Secretary of the Commonwealth Bill Galvin as he cast his ballot in Brighton. He said day of turnout may be slightly down, but not necessarily because of the weather.
1: We've had over 555,000 total statewide, which for a primary with only two statewide races, that's remarkably high.
0: He says so many people have voted already, especially on the Democratic side, that the voting pool of people who waited might not be that impressive. He said that shows a certain level of motivation in voters and a willingness to trust vote by mail as the Trump administration takes aim at it.
1: So I do think it illustrates the interest, the concern, and to some extent the frustration that people have with government, especially at the federal level.
0: Kyle Schaffel, WBZ, Boston News Radio.
2: We're watching plenty of races around the Commonwealth today, including the race for Senate. Here's WBZ's Jay Willett.
5: In Malden, Senator Ed Markey cast his ballot at the Irish American Club, making his case that decades of experience are exactly what Massachusetts needs right now.
13: I am going to provide a progressive vision in action on the floor of the United States Senate. That is Medicare for all, it's a Green New Deal, it's taxing billionaires.
5: Markey has served Massachusetts for nearly 50 years, first in the House, then the Senate. His challenger says that's exactly the problem.
14: The senator unfortunately just took $62,000 out of the Senate Victory Fund to try to bail out his campaign. That's not the right approach. That's the definition of clinging to power when we need to invest in majorities across this country and get a new generation of leaders in the Democratic Party.
5: Congressman Seth Moulton voted in Salem with his wife and daughters before making stops at polling locations across the state, including here in Lexington. Polls close tonight at 8. Jay Willett, WBZ Boston's News Radio.
2: And the winner in today's Senate matchup will face John Deaton, the Republican nominee, come November. As for the race to fill Moulton's seat in the 6th Congressional District, that has been a busy, jam-packed race. Six people are on the ballot today, including Dr. Mariah Lancaster, who left the race a few days ago. They threw their support behind State Rep. Trom Wynn. 1:48. Of course, it is primary day, but it's also Alston Christmas. Move-in day today, and there's a lot of talk about stirring. Maybe there should be more talk about sandwiches.
16: Imagine that sinking feeling you'd get in your stomach if you were to ever get a moving van wedged underneath a low-clearance bridge, especially on Sturro Drive. Now imagine how a free Italian sandwich can make your stomach feel just a little bit better.
19: It's not a good feeling when something like that happens, and it does seem to happen often, so we wanted to try something for these guys.
16: Felix Martinetti is the general manager of Polly's, a sandwich shop in the North End. They are offering a free Sturro Spucky for the trouble.
19: This is a one-day special. I mean, Paulie's my boss. He's a good guy. And he likes to give back when he can. And, you know, he comes up with ideas, and this is a good one. It's different.
16: No need to bring the damaged moving van to receive a free Italian. Just a simple picture and a smile is all they needed. In the North End, James Rojas, WBZ, Boston's News Radio.
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20: 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express bus fares and on the rails with the extension of a commuter rail summer price initiative and through a new transfer policy, which allows passengers to access the subway, ferries, and bus while paying for just the price of one ticket.
32: Everybody's already paying attention, so as it reduces the fares, it goes a long way to help everyday working families.
22: Are you hoping this will work?
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2: And at 1:50, more scares in the air this week. The FAA looking into a situation where a Delta pilot apparently suffered a medical emergency shortly after taking off from Minneapolis.
33: The flight crew urgently reporting one of the pilots could be incapacitated.
34: We have a potential pilot incapacitation.
33: Delta Flight 1208, with 185 people on board, left Minneapolis-St. Paul Airport for Orlando. The other pilot reporting the emergency.
34: Numbness in the arms and legs and racing heart rate.
33: And just days ago, a similar incident happening with another Delta pilot. A Delta flight from L.A. declaring an emergency and diverting to Detroit after the captain reported a medical issue involving himself.
2: ABC's Gio Benita is there. Both of those flights did land safely. 1:51, traffic in 2 minutes.
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9: 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Just 5 minutes, and you're up to speed. 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
4: Hi, I'm Sean Flaherty of Ketch's Law Group. The largest verdict in Massachusetts in 2025 isn't just a headline. It's a family that got justice. More than $3 billion recovered isn't just a number. It's thousands of lives changed. And more verdicts and more settlements than any other law firm means we've done it over and over again right here. 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
2: 153, traffic and weather together every 10 minutes. The Subaru Retailers of New England all-wheel drive, traffic on the threes. Here we go, Kev.
3: And here we go in the rain, too, no less. Here, 93 southbound, getting through the city of Boston, slow going, Zakin Bridge, right through the O'Neill Tunnel, onto that southbound expressway, and stays busy right down to the gas tank and neck. In fact, now you got a whole lot of volume with the rain, keeping you slow most of the way down to the Braintree Split and past Route 37. Now, northbound's quite heavy, 93, getting into the Braintree Split, onto the expressway, past Furnace Brook Parkway. You're busy again here from right around the Yacht Club up past Columbia Road and one more time heading into the tunnel. Route 3 southbound. Now, you're not too bad getting down past the Derby Street lane drop and looking good all the way down to Plymouth. Northbound's quite heavy here from well before Route 53, getting up to initial reports of a possible crash by 228 here in Rockland. 2495, not too bad. Westbound on the Mass Pike, some slowdowns out through Newton Corner. Again, approaching 95. Then you're back up to speed after that through Weston and Framingham. 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
2: Okay, at 1:55, time for the four-day WBZ AccuWeather forecast. When is the rain going to stop? 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
15: Periods of rain this afternoon, breezy and cool. There will be ponding on streets and highways. Temperature will hold nearly steady in the mid to upper 60s. Any rain will end this evening, then cloudy and damp overnight, though 58 to 62. Mostly cloudy tomorrow with a high close to 70. Thursday clouds and a few peaks of sunshine. It'll become warmer and more humid, but there'll also be a shower or two and even a thunderstorm, high 78. On Friday, intervals of clouds and sunshine, the high 81. I'm AccuWeather meteorologist Joe Lundberg, WBZ, Boston's News Radio.
2: And we've got plenty of rain out there here in eastern Massachusetts. 68 degrees as we get into Acton, 67 in Salem, south of Boston, showers in Pembroke, 71 in Boston at 155. It is raining and 68.
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2: New Hampshire City's getting some serious love.
18: Laconia, New Hampshire, named the best small lake town in the country, according to Travel and Leisure magazine. While Lake Winnipesaukee is a huge attraction during the summer, the magazine notes Laconia does not lose its appeal when the weather cools. One local merchant is quoted as saying, while some small towns in the area shut down in the off-season, Laconia remains vibrant year-round. Jim McKay, WBZ, Boston's News Radio.
2: And a campaign photo for a Republican running to unseat Governor Maura Healey is raising some eyebrows after it was realized that the governor's sister is in it. And we are talking here about an event that was held over the weekend by Republican Mike Minogue. He posted a series of photos from a campaign event. One showed him standing next to the governor's younger sister, Tara Healey. A spokesperson for Healey's campaign confirmed to the Globe it was the governor's sister, saying she was there on Plum Island to, quote, ask a question that matters a lot to her and the Newburyport community. The Minogue campaign also confirming to the Globe they knew who she was when she got there, saying, quote, we're all neighbors. Coming up at 2 o'clock with Ben Parker here on WBZ, the latest developments in the Lindsey Clancy trial and the update when it comes to primary day. Stay with us.
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28: 68 dreary degrees in Boston at 2 o'clock. Good afternoon. I'm Ben Parker. Here's what's happening. Day 4 of jury deliberations at the Lindsey Clancy murder trial. However, the jury in Plymouth Superior Court appears to be having some trouble reaching a unanimous verdict. WBZ's Brooke McCarthy has details.
29: Day 4 of deliberations in the Lindsey Clancy murder trial. And the jury says they're deadlocked. Judge William Sullivan says he understands this trial is a lot, with over 80 witnesses and 300 exhibits for the jury to go through.
30: I'm going to ask you to go back out, keeping in mind all of the instructions that I gave you, to go out and to continue your deliberations at this time.
29: The jury of 9 women and 3 men have been deliberating since Thursday afternoon. Clancy has admitted to killing her 3 kids in their Duxbury home, but the jury must decide if she was sane at the time. They can find her guilty of first or second degree murder, manslaughter, not guilty, or not guilty by lack of criminal responsibility. Brooke McCarthy, WBZ, Boston's News Radio.
28: Stay with WBZ News Radio. We will have the verdict for you live whenever it happens and streaming on the iHeartRadio app. The Army Secretary surrenders his job. The White House confirms Dan Driscoll's submitted his resignation to President Trump. The departure coming after months of reported tensions between himself and the Secretary of Defense Pete Hegseth. Driscoll's resignation leaving the Army without a Senate-confirmed leader as the U.S. looks to wrap up its war with Iran that began some 6 months ago. Today is primary election day in Massachusetts. On this day of polling, a Boston political figurehead is testing her metal against the power of Beacon Hill. WBZ's Kyle Schaffel with more.
4: There's a proxy war playing out this primary day. Boston Mayor Michelle Wu is supporting 2 challengers to longtime Beacon Hill stalwarts.
5: If there was ever a moment where we needed people who won't settle for the status quo, it is right now.
4: She appeared with Daniel Lander in Oak Square, who's trying to take Senator Will Brownsberger's seat. She's also supporting LaToya Gale against Senator Nick Collins of South Boston. Wu framed her foray into Hill politics as a way to agitate change in the lumbering institution. She was notably disappointed when Brownsberger and Collins voted against her attempt to put more of the city tax burden on commercial properties.
5: The work that happens in City Hall, in the State House, really is about not what's comfortable and convenient for those who have been there.
4: For their part, Collins framed his defiance of Wu as putting the people first. Brownsberger says he, quote, remains baffled by the mayor's eagerness to run down effective fellow public servants, but said he looks forward to working with her when she's done. Kyle Schaffel, WBZ, Boston's News Radio.
28: There are some new warnings about the U.S. Post Office and a presidential executive order on mail-in balloting.
6: The U.S. Postal Service may be on the verge of launching a, quote, rushed, chaotic, and fundamentally flawed system that could put mail-in voting at risk. That from an anonymous whistleblower in a statement released today by Connecticut Democratic Senator Richard Blumenthal. That whistleblower says the system that's being built to follow President Trump's executive order on limiting mail-in voting would normally take a year's worth of work, but is being done in months. The order is being challenged in court. Mike Dubusky, ABC News.
28: Coming up on WBZ, hitting the road for Labor Day. Be prepared to pay more at the pump. 203, traffic and weather together. The Subaru retailers of New England, all-wheel drive, traffic on the threes. A little bit of rain, a little bit of traffic. Put them together and you get a lot of headaches, Gina.
7: Yeah, lots of headaches on the roadway, that's for sure, Ben. But the good news is, Knockwood, no crashes or breakdowns in your way. Just a lot of volume out there, especially southbound through the city. Typical this time of day, lower deck, second bridge into the tunnel onto the expressway. We're going to call it pretty much a stop and go right down to the Braintree split. Even after that, it's going to be slow down to Route 37. Northbound is going to take you some time as well, traveling up through Randolph, Route 28, up onto the expressway as you make your way up to about East Milton and now Mass Ave in. Downtown Boston, Stereo drives back to Mass Ave. Even that westbound right, a little tight getting by Mass Ave as well. Turnpike's going to be a little slow just through Newton Corner. Not too bad after that. Eastbound coming into the city, just a little bit of volume from about Cambridge Street in. And typical delays leaving the city on 93 northbound off the Zakin Bridge right up to about Spot Pond and Montvale Ave to the Cloverleaf. Gina Tempesta, WBZ's traffic on the 3.
28: We have some rain and drizzle around right now, pushing off to the south and east, and it's been pushing off some pretty heavy rain through parts of Rhode Island. That'll make it onto the south coast, it appears, in short order. So Fall River, New Bedford, might get under some heavier downpours. Most of us just dealing with some rain and or drizzle and times where it's not doing much of anything except being cloudy and gross. 60s, the high today, only in the upper 50s in the cooler spots later on tonight with a little bit of rain this evening and clouds lingering. Mostly cloudy tomorrow near 70. It will feature a shower or thunderstorm, especially late tomorrow and into the evening. And then Thursday, clouds, sunny breaks, warmer, more humid, a couple of showers and a thunderstorm, a high of 78.

0: from Hanover says he loves this time of year and welcomes the cooler weather, especially here in New England.
1: You look around and the place is gorgeous.
0: It's always sad to see summer slip away, but facts are facts. So begins the month of September. Jim McKay, WBZ, Boston's News Radio.
2: By the way, the autumnal equinox, if you're keeping score, is Tuesday, September 22nd. That is 3 weeks from today at 8.04 p.m. Meet you there. It's September, and that is National Preparedness Month, urging Americans to develop preparedness awareness nationally. FEMA's theme is America's Stand Ready, to focus on encouraging people to take charge of their own readiness. In Massachusetts this month, the Massachusetts Emergency Management Agency and Department of Public Health are joining others to share preparedness guidance as part of the month-long national campaign. Governor Healey says a few simple steps, making a plan, building a kit, and knowing where to find reliable information can make a real difference. More on how to prepare at mass.gov/ready. Labor Day is right around the corner. Lots of us will be driving somewhere, and lots of us will be shelling out a lot of money for gas.
3: AAA reports a national average is $4.09 for a gallon of regular gas. That's up a penny from Monday. The national average stayed above $4 a gallon every day last month. California drivers are seeing the highest prices at the pump at $5.70 a gallon. The cheapest gas? It's in Indiana at $3.39 a gallon. In Los Angeles, I'm Michael Kastner.
2: The Massachusetts average, by the way, sits at just under $4.12 a gallon. What a waste. No, not that kind. But the waste around the middle of your body. Its size may reveal health risks that are missed by BMI numbers.
4: That's according to researchers at Rutgers University, who note that while both are meant to detect unhealthy body fat, BMI doesn't tell you where that fat is located. If it's around your waist, it could suggest a higher risk of obesity and complications associated with it, including heart disease and type 2 diabetes. So Rutgers researchers say if you need to loosen your belt depending on how much you eat, pay attention to that and discuss it with your doctor, even if your BMI is in the normal range. I'm Tammy Trujillo.
2: 208, we're off to Wall Street. Monica Ricks is at Bloomberg. We are starting September the same way we ended August.
5: With a rocky start, yeah, absolutely, Ben. The Dow's down 415 points right now, the Nasdaq's down 266, and the S&P's down 53 points. But September's typically a tough month for Wall Street. The S&P 500 has lost 0.8% on average in September over the past three decades. So it's really the worst month of the year. Apple CEO John Ternus just sent his first memo to employees thanking predecessor Tim Cook for his leadership and touted the company's strong product pipeline. He teased a phenomenal iPhone launch next week, including Apple's first foldable iPhone and a push into new smart home devices. I'm Monica Ricks, Bloomberg Business on WBZ, Boston's News Radio.
2: 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Alston Christmas.
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6: Coming off another comeback win, the Red Sox continue their three-game set with the Mariners at Fenway Park tonight. And with Trevor Story missing over 3 months because of a sports hernia, he was finally able to join the late-game fun in the series opener, knocking in 3 runs, including the game winner.
7: I'm pumped for him. Yeah, I mean, I know there's a lot of conversation around that, but like to see him take the at-bats he's taken here in his first 2 games back, it's been fun to see.
6: That was Chad Tracy, adding it's valuable for anybody to feel like they're a part of this team's current run.
7: Any player will tell you if you get a walk-off hit, that's a you feel like you made a massive contribution. So, but yeah, no doubt.
6: Brian Antonelli, WBZ, Boston's News Radio.
8: 213, traffic and weather together. The Subaru retailers of New England, all-wheel drive, traffic on the threes. You are looking at something, Gina.
9: Yeah, lots of cars and lots of rain out there, but no major problems as far as crashes or breakdowns in your way right now, Ben. Just very busy. We'll start off on the turnpike on that westbound side. That's going to slow you down just about Newton Corner to West Newton, and then really not too bad after that. Eastbound, typical delays from Cambridge Street to Kenmore, downtown Boston's busy. Kenmore Square back to as you make your way to the connector on the eastbound side of Starro, and then the westbound ride is going to slow you down about Beacon Street to Kenmore as well. Southbound through the city, lower deck, Sacum Bridge into the tunnel. It's a stop and go right down to East Milton Square and then Adams to the split. Northbound is going to slow you down from the split up to Neponset Mass Ave. Once you're in downtown, really not too bad. The Ted Williams just a little bit busy, almost back to the airport. 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Gina Tempesta, WBC's traffic on the threes.
8: We have had some rain and some showers around. There's been a little bit of heavier precipitation. Most of that sliding off to the south, although there's a few embedded downpours in and around the area, but there's a pretty good blob of some heavier rain down toward Providence and Coventry, Rhode Island, over toward Warwick, and this is pushing off to the south and east, and so we're getting in now onto the south coast, Somerset, Swansea, Fall River, getting under some of this heavier precipitation as it pushes through the area. Most of the rest of us just dealing with varying amounts of precipitation from sprinkles to moderate rain. A little breezy, too. Temperatures have been holding fairly steady today in the mid to upper 60s. A bit of rain this evening, otherwise just some clouds hanging around overnight. Temperatures within a few degrees of 60, and then tomorrow near 70 with clouds, a couple of showers and a thunderstorm around as we head into the evening. And then Thursday features more humidity, some sunny breaks, some clouds, and a couple of showers or a thunderstorm. Highs in the upper 70s.
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8: Good afternoon. I'm Ben Parker. Here are the five things you need to know at 2:15. The jury in the Lindsey Clancy murder case says they're deadlocked as the judge tells them to keep deliberating. It is primary day in Massachusetts. Voters across the Commonwealth are heading to the polls. Turnout expected to be fairly low. Army Secretary Dan Driscoll's resigned after reported tensions with Secretary of Defense Pete Hegseth. U.S. Central Command says a new round of airstrikes on targets in Iran has begun as the war there continues. Well, here we go. Tis the season.
10: City sidewalks, busy sidewalks, dressed in holiday style. in the air, there's a feeling of Christmas.
8: Oh, there sure is. The feeling of Alston Christmas. The early bird gets the best pickings. WBZ's James Rojas has your shopping list.
11: The streets are alive with the sound of rummaging. As college students and renters both move out and move in, the sidewalks are filled with everything you'd expect to see in a dorm room essentials magazine. Just not always in the best condition.
12: We have some metal trays, looks like a dish rack, kitchen knives, spoons. Over here we got a couple drums.
11: Ed has lived in the area for years, so he's all too familiar with the annual tradition.
13: I've seen my fair share of Alston Christmases.
11: But he's not all too interested with bringing new things into his home.
13: Yeah, I know. 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
11: More for others then. In Alston, James Rojas, WBZ, Boston's News Radio.
8: Couple more. Massachusetts communities are getting the flock out of here. The Southbridge Police Department announces the suspension of flock automated license plate reader technology. Town officials say they believe this is the responsible approach at this time. And they say, while we believe automated license plate reader technology can be an effective law enforcement tool when properly governed, they say we also recognize public trust and confidence must come first. Meantime, the town of Groton is also out when it comes to flock. In a statement, they say they're set to terminate the flock safety camera contract and will commit to developing a permanent solution for spring 2027's town meeting. With cities and towns all across the country canceling contracts with or disabling automated license plate readers, now there's an entire state taking a step in that direction.
14: Governor Ron DeSantis acknowledges that license plate readers can be a great tool in law enforcement, even toll collection, but
15: what we don't want in the state of Florida is to have a digital AI surveillance state where everything we're doing is being tracked at all times.
14: The Florida Department of Transportation Monday ordered the removal of flock cameras operated by local agencies along state highways and the denial of new contracts on automated license plate readers. Jim Ryan, ABC News.
8: In New Hampshire, the legal battle over who controls the estate of Cher's son is continuing. Cher renewed her effort to establish a conservatorship over Elijah Blue Allman's estate in April, citing mental health and substance abuse issues that have left him unable to manage his finances. Allman's estranged wife is also trying to establish conservatorship, while his brothers, Devon Allman and Chaz Bono, are looking to gain guardianship of him in the Granite State. New court documents show Cher is asking a California judge to delay proceedings for 120 days until the guardianship in New Hampshire plays out. Spending the day building playhouses for families of veterans. WBZ's Emma Friedman has more from Natick.
16: Between the painting, drilling, and sawing, volunteers with MathWorks are hard at work assembling playhouses for kids of veteran and military families around Massachusetts and New Hampshire.
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17: My favorite part is always when those children kind of come around the corner and see their playhouses. They can't believe that it's theirs and they get to take it home. And it's just such a heartwarming moment.
16: Brian Darty is one of the volunteers here. It's his first year being a part of it.
18: 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And we got to freelance a little bit, so we're going to add in some dragon themes and other different elements.
16: In Natick, I'm a Friedman, WBZ Boston's News Radio.
8: Going up the country, charts. 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
19: 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It first topped the chart in February. 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Now Mariah Carey's All I Want for Christmas Is You, that's the one to beat. 22 weeks at number one. But you know, the holidays. Nice job, Ella Langley. Choosin' Texas year-round.
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8: It is September 1st and still kicking. The only surviving of the brothers Gibb and co-founder of the Bee Gees, Barry Gibb, is 80 years old today. Famed attorney Alan Dershowitz is 88. She's only missing an Oscar. Emmy, Tony, and Grammy Award-winning comedian and actress Lily Tomlin is 87 today. A lot of his tapes and DVDs likely floating around somewhere, maybe in your basement. Tybo fitness guru Billy Blanks is 71, and stand-up, it's her birthday. Singer Gloria Estefan is 69 today. Musician Joe Throman, guitarist for Fall Out Boy, is 42. The drummer and Rock and Roll Hall of Famer from Sly and the Family Stone, Greg Errico, is 78 today. Singer Bianca Ryan is 32. Euphoria actress and singer Zendaya is 30. 221, traffic and weather together is next.
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8: 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The Subaru retailers of New England. All-wheel drive, traffic on the threes. Gina Tempesta's got something she would like to tell us all.
9: Yeah, we have to tell folks about this new crash. It's just coming into us, Ben. In a tough spot, 24 southbound, right after the 93 split, right by the Horse Bridge in Randolph. It's going to slow you down, especially that 93 northbound ride from about 138 to the ramp. A little bit slow from 28 to the ramp on that southbound side. Continuing 93 northbound, that's going to be slow from 28 up to the Braintree split. As you get onto the expressway northbound, very heavy, right up to Neponset Mass Ave. In through the city southbound, that's going to be a tough one. Lower deck, Sachem Bridge into the tunnel. It's a stop and go, about 35 minutes straight down to the split. And the turnpike's getting a little bit busy now for you from about Market Street to Newton Corner, and then just a little slow getting by the barracks after that. 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Gina Tempesta, WBC's traffic on the threes.
8: A check now of the 4-day WBZ AccuWeather forecast. Here's Jill.
26: Cloudy, breezy, and cool this afternoon with periods of rain. There will be ponding on streets and highways as a result. Temperature will hold nearly steady in the mid to upper 60s. Any rain will move out this evening. Cloudy overnight, low 58 to 62. Mostly cloudy tomorrow with a high of 70. Clouds and some sun at times Thursday, warmer and more humid, but with a couple of showers and maybe a thunderstorm, high 78. Some sunshine Friday, high 81. I'm AccuWeather meteorologist Joe Lundberg, WBZ, Boston's News Radio.
8: Pretty good amount of rain and showers covering much of the area right now. It's 65 in Lawrence, 67 in Norwood. Marshfield is at 70, 66 degrees in Boston. 225, New England business. New England setting its sights on a new energy source. This is from Maine in the northern wilderness. The state's Public Utility Commission approves of a plan for a more than 100-mile power line capable of providing enough energy to power more than a million homes. The green energy plans would tap into onshore wind power in Aroostook County, built by Avangrid. The power line would head south and be distributed from Bangor. Ratepayers, including Massachusetts, expected to pay. If you bought that Halloween candy early, you might have to bring it back. Candy sold at popular retailers in 13 states, including Massachusetts and Connecticut, is being recalled over undeclared milk allergens.
27: According to a company announcement posted by the FDA,
0: Crystal Temptations is recalling its Halloween chocolatey eyeballs. It was sold under that brand at Marshall's, TJ Maxx, Home Goods, and Sierra Trading Post. The notice warns that those with an allergy or severe sensitivity to milk could face a serious or life-threatening allergic reaction. I'm Michael Kastner.
8: The Federal Trade Commission taking aim at Amazon and is now facing a lawsuit.
2: FTC Chairman Andrew Ferguson says the world's largest online retailer manipulated pricing and overcharged over a million advertisers. The lawsuit alleges 80% of sponsored product ad auctions were rigged. 22 state attorneys general filed the lawsuit Monday, accusing the company of making over $20 billion off the scheme since 2019. An Amazon spokesperson says it strongly disagrees and asserts the FTC doesn't understand how advertising works. I'm Monica Nelson.
8: Now, this is not a good day on Wall Street to start the month of September. The Dow losing 403 points right now. That's 0.75%. The S&P 500 is also down just about 0.75%, 54 points lower. The NASDAQ's down more than 1%, dropping 271 points. Coming up on WBZ, what you need to know is you vote on primary day and the deliberations continue at Lindsey Clancy's murder trial.
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8: Sixty-six degrees in Boston at 2:30. Good afternoon. I'm Ben Parker. Here's what's happening. It is primary day in Massachusetts, and not the greatest weather for heading out to vote. The highest election official in the Commonwealth has thoughts on today's turnout. WBZ's Kyle Schaffel with more.
39: Soggy, dreary, and cloudy. It's pretty awful weather for a primary day.
40: Needless to say, the rain doesn't help, but it's steady.
39: We caught up with Secretary of the Commonwealth Bill Galvin as he cast his ballot in Brighton. He said day of turnout may be slightly down, but not necessarily because of the weather.
40: We've had over 555,000 total statewide, which for a primary with only two statewide races, that's remarkably high.
39: He says so many people have voted already, especially on the Democratic side, that the voting pool of people who waited might not be that impressive. He said that shows a certain level of motivation in voters and a willingness to trust vote by mail as the Trump administration takes aim at it.
40: So I do think it illustrates the interest, the concern, and to some extent the frustration that people have with governments, especially at the federal level.
39: Kyle Schaffel, WBZ, Boston's News Radio.
8: It's a closely contested race in the 8th Congressional District. Today, a young upstart challenger takes on a veteran incumbent.
1: Patrick Roth greeted voters outside a West Roxbury polling place, waving to passing drivers in the traffic circle.
5: We're thrilled. We built this grassroots campaign that has been going for a year and a half now. We've been on the trail for a long time, and we built this thing, right? We have not taken corporate PAC money. We got the Boston Globe's endorsement. People are ready for change.
1: The 39-year-old challenger in the 8th Congressional District race seeks to unseat incumbent Congressman Stephen Lynch, who at age 71 has served 26 years in Congress.
5: We've got a lot more going on than just the age of the candidates, right? I'm talking about vision. I'm talking about results. I'm talking about votes on health care and immigration that are not aligned with what this district wants.
1: There were no debates in this race. The candidates faced off in just one candidate's forum. Roth has leaned heavily on a band of young volunteers and social media to get his message out. In West Roxbury, Mike Macklin, WBZ, Boston's News Radio.
8: Jurors trying to decide Lindsay Clancy's fate at her murder trial are told to keep trying. The panel today telling the judge they are deadlocked. WBZ-TV's Penny Commit says the note came after the jury had been debating about 18 hours altogether.
9: WBZ legal analyst Jennifer Roman found the jury's note unsurprising due to the emotional nature of this case.
11: This jury just doesn't seem to have, you know, another 20 hours left in them, for example. So I suspect we will hear something again from the jury before the end of this day.
9: In the meantime, spectators for both sides are eagerly awaiting a decision outside the courthouse.
12: This is not an isolated incident. This is happening every day. Maternal mental health struggles are very common.
13: Whether it was mental illness or not, I feel like she should be held criminally responsible.
9: But what if a verdict never comes and a mistrial is declared?
11: Also, I suspect if it ends up being a hung jury and the prosecution decides to retry the case, I think they're going to present their case a little bit differently from the get-go, with the hopes for a different result at the end of a second trial.
8: Stay with WBZ News Radio. When there is a verdict in the case, we will have it for you live, also streaming on the iHeartRadio app. Coming up, your moving truck storoed today? A sandwich shop in the North End's offering you a sub for your troubles. 233, traffic and weather together. The Subaru retailers of New England, all-wheel drive, traffic on the threes, crossing fingers for no storrowings, Gina.
2: Yeah, we are definitely anticipating a very busy week, but right now, all's kind of quiet on the western front, we should say eastern front right now, Ben. It's really not too bad out there. A couple of crashes here and there, and of course it's raining, so that's not helping, but on northbound inside the Tip O'Neill Tunnel now, we're getting word of a new crash coming in at Government Center, already busy on the expressway northbound. It really starts in Randolph Braintree area up onto the expressway, right to about Neponset and Mass Ave, and then that right lane crash inside the tunnel northbound is not going to help. Route 1 southbound, we have a new crash happening at Lynn Street in the Malden Revere stretch, and then the northbound ride leaving the city, that's going to be slow going, coming off the Zakin Bridge to Spot Pond, and we have that crash to the south of town causing delays at 24 southbound right at the Horse Bridge. You're all gummed up on 93. 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Gina Tempesta, WBC's traffic on the threes.
8: Well, we do have some rain and showers around. There's some openings in the precipitation as well, so you may get under one of those and not really have to deal with too much precipitation. The heaviest stuff off to the south, down toward parts of southern Rhode Island, but also the south coast is getting a little bit of a thumping rain-wise. New Bedford's under a downpour, a Acushnet, back over to Fall River. That seems to be about the back edge of the heavy rain, at least south of Boston. And then we have some more heavier rain stretching across the just to the west of the Cape Cod Canal. Some of this may get onto the Cape in short order. There is some more precipitation off to the west out into central Mass. Most of that is the run-of-the-mill, general rainy kind of day type of stuff. And then behind that, not a heck of a lot. So after we get through this batch, we'll have a little break before we get into this evening when there could be just a little bit of rain left over. 60 or so for the low. Tomorrow, mostly cloudy much of the time. time, 70 for the high, and then a couple of showers and thunderstorms get in here late tomorrow night, leading us to Thursday with more humidity, some clouds, some sun, and some showers or a thunderstorm, highs in the upper 70s. Right now, we're at 66 in Boston. It's a tough way to earn a sandwich, being the filling in between two slices of roadway. We call it storrowing, and if your luck runs out on the river roads, at least there's free food.
0: It's a rite of passage that nobody moving to Boston really wants to add to their accomplishments.
3: Unfortunately, I mean, it happens where someone gets storrowed.
0: But you won't find Felix Martinetti stuck underneath a low-clearance bridge. Where you will find him is at Polly's in the North End. The general manager of the sandwich shop says for those who do find themselves getting storrowed this move-in day, they have something that may turn their luck around.
3: If the unfortunate event happens where you get storrowed, just take a picture of it, come into Polly's, and we'll give you a nice big Italian on the house to feed about three or four people.
0: Felix doesn't want anyone to get the roof off their moving van sheared off. But if it does, they got something that may be easier to swallow. The Storo Spucky. In the North End, James Rojas, WBZ, Boston's News Radio.
8: It's peanut butter jelly time, and it's lawsuit time, too.
4: A federal judge has ruled that Smucker's can proceed with a lawsuit against Trader Joe's over frozen PBJs that Smucker's claim look a lot like its Uncrustables. Same round shape, same crimped edges, and very similar packaging. Trader Joe's disputes the claims, though. It says the sandwiches aren't round, but more square with rounded edges. It calls them squircles. As for the crimped edges, Trader Joe's says it's the only way to keep the peanut butter and jelly inside. Smucker's is having none of it. It wants restitution, and for all of Trader Joe's frozen squircles to be destroyed. Sherry Preston, ABC News.
8: Steady as she goes. The number of job openings held steady in July. The Labor Department says 7.3 million jobs were available, matching expectations. The number and rate of hires were a little changed for the month at 5.1 million. If you ever wondered what artificial intelligence has to say about why you or the kids aren't feeling well, maybe don't. One pediatrician is urging caution when it comes to AI for medical advice. Kimberly Giuliano with the Cleveland Clinic says it's important that if you're looking something up, check the source or sources where AI is getting their info.
6: I think AI can be a valuable resource to families. I would caution people, though, to not have it be your definitive end-all be-all answer.
8: She says some information comes from forums or websites where non-qualified people can post, and says there's also privacy concerns with AI. 2:38, we are off to Wall Street. Monica Ricks is at Bloomberg. Oil's higher. That means the markets have probably got to be lower.
7: Yeah, Ben, renewed tensions in the Middle East and those higher oil prices are really dragging down stocks right now. The Dow's down 448 points, the Nasdaq's down 307, and the S&P's down 62 points. Nestle plans to sell its mainstream vitamins and supplements business to U.S. private equity firm Yellowwood Partners for $1 billion as its new CEO tries to streamline and ramp up revenue. The business generated $1.2 billion in sales last year. And if you can't make it to Oktoberfest this year, well, Samuel Adams just released a new 10-foot inflatable beer hall to host your own festival in your own backyard. You can get it on their website now for about $200. I'm Monica Ricks, Bloomberg Business on WBZ, Boston's News Radio.
8: Coming up on WBZ, funny money, no laughing matter in Brockton.
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18: The Patriots got back on the practice field today as they continue to get ready for the NFL season opening game in Seattle.
19: You know, the magnitude of it is always important. There's not that many games. Every game is critically important. You know, it'll be a great test and a great challenge for us to, you know, to be able to go on the road and do that early in the season.
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19: I mean, obviously that means that you either had a really good season or the people that you're playing had a really good season. 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We'll have to be ready for the environment and, you know, we'll have to be really sound in our operation and everything that we do.
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8: 2:43, it is time to check traffic and weather together. The Subaru Retailers of New England, all-wheel drive, traffic on the threes. It's always got something to look at, Gina.
2: Yeah, it is very busy this time of day, and Ben not helping. We have three separate crashes to talk about, all in very tough spots, especially northbound inside the Tip O'Neill Tunnel. That's going to be all clogged up by Government Center, back beyond Mass Ave. Even getting there off the Braintree Split, it's jammed up to Neponset. Southbound's a tough one through the city, Lower Deck, Sacon Bridge into the tunnel. We're going to call that a stop and go right down to the split. And then even after that, on 93 southbound, it's going to be all jammed up to get onto 24 south. We have a crash there at the Horse Bridge. You can imagine 93 northbound coming off of 95 is all jammed up as well. And to the north of town, Route 1 southbound, we have a crash in a tough spot at Lynn Street in the Revere-Malden stretch. That northbound ride is going to slow you down from about Sergeant Street up to Lynn Street as well. 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Gina Tempesta, WBZ's traffic on the threes.
8: Still dealing with some rain and showers. The heaviest stuff seems to be over the south coast and heading toward perhaps the Cape and Islands, so we'll keep an eye on that. There is a little more heavier precipitation back across parts of central Connecticut toward Hartford, and some lighter stuff, but still coming down. In central Massachusetts, both north and south central Worcester County, dealing with a bit of this precipitation, but not quite the real heavy stuff. Behind that, not much cooking until, well, probably tomorrow. We'll have some rain lingering as we go into the evening, otherwise just cloudy overnight, near 60 for the low. And then tomorrow, mostly cloudy, near 70. A couple of showers and thunderstorms work their way in here late tomorrow night. Thursday, with more humidity and some sunny breaks, we may fire off some showers and thunderstorms, a high of 78. Labor Day weekend, as we peek at it from this far away, looking pretty nice.
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8: Good afternoon. I'm Ben Parker. Here are the five things you need to know at 2:45. The jury in the Lindsey Clancy murder case say they're deadlocked. Can't reach a unanimous verdict. The judge telling them to keep deliberating, which they are. Southbridge and Groton both dismantling their flock cameras, due in part to the public trust concerns. Polls are open until 8 o'clock tonight in Massachusetts. It is primary day. John Ternus, the new CEO of Apple, replaces Tim Cook, who stepped down after 15 years at the helm. Primary election day in Massachusetts, and yep, we're off. WBZ's Drew Mulholland takes a look.
5: Polls are open in Massachusetts for voters in 351 cities and towns to cast ballots. They remain open until 8 tonight.
20: And people really need to show up and make their voice heard.
5: Governor Maura Healey, I spoke with her today, and she is watching the GOP race where Republicans Mike Minogue and Brian Shortsleeve duke it out for the right to face off against the Gov on November 3rd.
21: I'm focused on proposing solutions around affordability.
22: If I am the nominee of the Republican Party, this election will be about cutting your electricity bills and Maura Healey's failed record.
5: Minogue in short sleeve there. Governor Healey has heard it all.
20: Well, the first thing I did is I cut taxes. I cut taxes for working families and parents and renters and seniors. Maybe not the kind of tax cuts that Mike Minogue or Brian Shortsleeve want, but tax cuts for, you know, most regular folks here in Massachusetts. And then we've actually built 100,000 homes in the last 3 years to lower housing costs. We continue to stay focused on that.
5: The governor stressing the importance of voting today. She says, don't sit this one out. Drew Mulholland, WBZ, Boston's News Radio.
8: It's all about the Benjamins in Brockton. Police say don't trust them, and they're warning residents about counterfeit $100 bills that have been circulating in the city. In a recent advisory, police say they got a report about someone using fake money during a store purchase. The bills are marked motion picture purposes and not legal tender. And they're reminding everyone, especially businesses that handle cash, to take a few extra seconds to check those larger bills. Police say if something seems off, take another look. Spending a few extra seconds, they say, could save you $100. Immigration officials are touting a successful month-long operation. ICE says it took more than 2,000 illegal migrants off New York State streets.
23: New York City ICE Field Office Director Ken Janello says it was all part of Operation Rotten Apple that took place across the state between July 27th and August 29th.
24: Our offices arrested criminal aliens whose records include some of the most serious threats to public safety.
23: The results were released just days after New York State banned local authorities from partnering with federal immigration authorities and barred ICE agents from several public spaces. As Homeland Security Secretary Mark Wayne Mullen accuses Governor Hochul of making New York less safe, she says New York is not a sanctuary state for criminals. In New York, I'm Natalie Migliori.
8: The state's fined addiction treatment centers more than $1 million, accusing them of exploiting patients in an unpaid labor scheme. WBC's Madison Rogers with more.
25: They had to shovel snow, clean offices and landscape yards for outside companies, and fundraise at supermarkets and over the phone, all unpaid. And Attorney General Andrea Campbell says under the guise of rehabilitation. The AG's office says it's issued $1.15 million in citations against Adult and Teen Challenge Northeast after an investigation into its residential addiction treatment programs for men in Brockton and Worcester. It's led to a precedent-setting determination by the state that work required by those programs is employment, not rehab or training, and subject to the minimum wage. The AG says they've determined the men should have earned $850,000, and it appears the work performed was more about benefiting TCNE and its clients than helping its participants. Madison Rogers, WBZ, Boston's News Radio.
8: President Trump's proclamation temporarily allowing millions of pounds of beef into the country at a reduced tariff rate is taking effect today. The president's goal to reduce meat prices at the retail level, but there are worries.
26: The going rate for ground beef, according to federal figures, is $6.89 per pound on the American ranches where that meat comes from.
27: There's definitely a crisis when it comes to cattle right now.
26: Michigan cattle raiser Kevin Minney says that allowing cheaper imported beef into the market may eventually lower prices for consumers. But at the same time,
27: the overall herd size in the United States is the lowest that it's been since 1951.
26: And he says the imports may hamper efforts to grow that herd. Jim Ryan, ABC News.
8: Got a little extra cash hanging around? Nantucket and Vineyard Haven could help to relieve you of that money. The two are the two most expensive small towns in the country, according to the personal finance website LendingTree. The median price for a house in Nantucket, $1.6 million. $1.2 million will get you a house in Vineyard Haven. More than half the houses in both places are seasonal. The analysis found that Nantucket, Vineyard Haven, and Jackson, Wyoming have the highest median home values among U.S. towns. Nantucket's median home value exceeds that of San Jose, California, the nation's most expensive major metro, while Vineyard Haven's median home value is higher than that of San Francisco, the second priciest metro. Home on the Lake. New Hampshire's Lakes Region making waves in a brand new national ranking.
0: Laconia, New Hampshire, named the best small lake town in the country, according to Travel and Leisure magazine. While Lake Winnipesaukee is a huge attraction during the summer, the magazine notes Laconia does not lose its appeal when the weather cools. One local merchant is quoted as saying, while some small towns in the area shut down in the off season, Laconia remains vibrant year round. Jim McKay, WBZ, Boston. News Radio. A
8: couple of old names in music making are making some new music, although it's not that new. Foreigner is sharing a new song featuring Peter Frampton. It's called Trouble. It'll appear on the band's upcoming album, Head Games Super Deluxe Edition. The song was recorded in May of 1979 during the original Head Game album sessions. It's been remixed for the first commercial release featuring a guest guitar appearance by Frampton. Head Games Super Deluxe Edition drops on October 30th. 251. We'll check traffic and weather together next.
31: 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That way, as soon as you start your car...
1: Good morning, I'm Jeff Brown. Thank you for getting your day started with us. 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
8: 253, traffic and weather together. The Subaru retailers of New England, all-wheel drive, traffic on the threes. A little rain, a little traffic, a lot of traffic after that, Gina.
9: Yeah, a lot of traffic headaches, that's for sure, Ben, especially to the south of town. We're going to start off on that lower end of 128, 95 southbound. You are all jammed up from Route 9 down to 93 north, where it's jammed onto 24, 24 southbound. We have a crash right at the horse bridge. That, of course, is gumming your ride up on the southbound side of 93 from the Braintree split. 18 to the lane drop on Route 3 southbound and getting to the south shore, no picnic either. Heavy lower deck, Sagan Bridge into the tunnel onto the expressway. It's a stop and go right down to Granite Ave, East Milton to the split. Northbound's going to hang you up from the split up to Neponset, then Mass Ave in to an earlier crash inside the tunnel at Government Center. 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Gina Tempesta, WBZ's traffic on the threes.
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11: Periods of rain, breezy and cool this afternoon. Watch for ponding on streets and highways. Temperature will hold nearly steady in the mid to upper 60s. Bit of rain this evening, cloudy overnight, low 58 to 62. Mostly cloudy tomorrow with a high near 70. For Thursday, clouds and breaks of sunshine becoming warmer and more humid, but with a couple of showers and a thunderstorm around, high 78. On Friday, intervals of clouds and sun, the high up to 81. I'm at Cuba, the meteorologist Joe Lundberg, WBZ, Boston's News Radio.
8: Right now it is 66 in Beverly. Falmouth is at 64. It's 67 in Fitchburg and 66 degrees in Boston. 2:55. An old TV show is back from the dead, and Boston is in on the action.
7: A new robot chicken special just dropped, celebrating 25 years of Adult Swim programming and featuring a look back at an infamous moment in Boston history. You remember it was 2007 when those glowing Moonanite signs were placed all over the city. They were there to promote an Aqua Teen Hunger Force movie, but were mistaken for bombs. Police responded, roads were shut down, along with parts of the MBTA. Helicopters were all over the place. I was there, I remember. Turner Broadcasting later apologized for the publicity stunt gone wrong and paid Boston $2 million over the incident. You can relive it all again. The Robot Chicken Adult Swim special is streaming on HBO Max. Matt Shearer, WBZ, Boston's News Radio.
8: Let's not relive the panic all over again, shall we? Now that his family's left California and returned to the UK, Prince Harry reportedly has written to the British government asking for increased security. The Sunday Times says in the letter, Harry says he was unaware of an Al-Qaeda threat made on his family in 2023, and they need elevated protection. Private security guards aren't allowed to be armed in the UK, and only police carry guns. Decisions about who gets royal and VIP security is handled by an independent body and not by the government. Here comes football season, and here comes America's tailgate. Baby, I'll try to love again, but I know. CBS announcing the lineup for the inaugural America's Tailgate on CBS Special. The event takes place in Nashville, Tennessee, Labor Day, September 7th. It'll feature performances by Sheryl Crow, Chase Rice, Gabby Barrett, and John Legend. Hosted by the NFL Today analyst Nate Burleson and CBS Sports Melanie Collins. Correspondent Whitney Cummings takes part. There'll be special appearances by Josh Allen, Kyle Long, and Russell Wilson. 10 days before the 25th anniversary of the 9/11 terror attack, New York's fire department is set to release a landmark report regarding long-term health effects of the attacks on FDNY members. The report's produced by the FDNY World Trade Center Health Program, relying on research and monitoring medical records of first responders, officers, and civilians who were at Ground Zero on September 11th and after the attacks. Nearly 3,000 people were killed in the attacks a quarter century ago. More people have died from 9/11-related illness than who died on that day. 2:57, coming up on WBZ, the latest out of Plymouth District Court, where Lindsay Clancy's jury remains deadlocked.
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8: 66 degrees in Boston at 3 o'clock. Good afternoon. I'm Ben Parker. Here's what's happening. In Plymouth Superior Court today, the jury at Lindsay Clancy's murder trial is apparently having a tough time reaching a verdict. WBZ's Brooke McCarthy has details.
5: Day 4 of deliberations in the Lindsay Clancy murder trial, and the jury says they're deadlocked. Judge William Sullivan says he understands this trial is a lot, with over 80 witnesses and 300 exhibits for the jury to go through.
18: I'm going to ask you to go back out, keeping in mind all the instructions that I gave you, to go out and to continue your deliberations at this time.
5: The jury of 9 women and 3 men have been deliberating since Thursday afternoon. Clancy has admitted to killing her 3 kids in their Duxbury home, but the jury must decide if she was sane at the time. They can find her guilty of first or second degree murder, manslaughter, not guilty, or not guilty by lack of criminal responsibility. Brooke McCarthy, WBZ Boston's News Radio.
8: The United States says it is launching new strikes on Iran. Central Command says the strikes follow attempted attacks by Iran against American service members and commercial ships in the Strait of Hormuz. Iranian semi-official media says Tehran is firing drones and missiles in response to U.S. strikes. The price of oil has climbed higher today due to those attacks, up about 4% across the board. The stock market responding downward. We'll check in on the details about 7 minutes from now with Bloomberg. Boston Mayor Michelle Wu trying to, by proxy, unseat 2 powerful Beacon Hill players today. WBZ's Kyle Schaffel explains the dynamics.
19: Mayor Michelle Wu is cashing in her political capital this primary day.
20: The problems that remain are big and hard and complicated, and they require difficult trade-offs.
19: 2 of the things she wants to trade off, Senators Will Brownsberger and Nick Collins. She's supporting both of their primary challengers. Neither senator supported her plan to shift the city tax base away from residents towards commercial properties.
20: Big difference between disagreement and finding compromise versus inaction and kicking the can down the road.
19: She framed the current Senate as too comfortable with broken ideas and solutions that don't work. Wu was asked if she thought her challenger support would damage her relationship with the Hill and make her priorities harder to pass.
20: I wouldn't be in my role if I hadn't had the chance to earn the support of people who took a chance on me, too.
19: Kyle Schaffel, WBZ, Boston's News Radio.
8: Senator Brownsberger, meantime, says, quote, I remain baffled by the mayor's eagerness to run down effective fellow public servants, and says I look forward to working with her when she's done. Army Secretary Dan Driscoll becomes the latest top military leader to step down. An Army official says Driscoll gave his resignation to the president after giving the commander-in-chief an earful about the current state of the Army. This comes after months of reported tensions between Driscoll and the Secretary of Defense Pete Hegseth. It leaves the Army without a Senate-confirmed leader as the U.S. remains embroiled in the war with Iran. Coming up on WBZ, if you started buying your Halloween candy early, there's a recall to tell you about. 303, traffic and weather together. The Subaru retailers of New England, all-wheel drive traffic on the threes. No recalling the traffic at this point, Gina. It's on its way.
9: Yeah, we are in the thick of things now, Ben. Not helping northbound. We had an earlier crash inside the Tip O'Neill Tunnel at Government Center, and that has been replaced with yet another crash almost in the same spot, center lane, northbound at Government Center. So a very tough ride for folks heading into the city right now. It's going to be tough off the Braintree split right up to Neponset, and then from Mass Ave in your southbound ride. That is jammed up from the lower Sacon Bridge into the tunnel onto the expressway. It's a stop and go right down to the split. Then once you are at the split, that's going to be tough onto 93 southbound getting to 24 south. We have a crash at the Horse Bridge, and that has you backed up to Route 9 on 128 southbound 95, upper end of 128. Kind of typical delays through the Waltham and Lexington stretch. 128 southbound very busy now from 1A down to Lowell Street. Gina Tempesta, WBZ's traffic on the threes.
8: We do have some rain around the area. Most of it pushing through now the back edge central Mass, maybe a little bit of a tail up into parts of New Hampshire, but the heaviest stuff still remains off to the south, down toward the south coast, but now mostly the Cape and Islands, and it's losing a little pop, though there is a little bit of a downpour right around Tisbury on the Vineyard, and a little bit more of a heavier downpour running between about Sandwich and Mashpee. Some heavier rains off into Connecticut as well. All this is pushing off to the south and east, so eventually it will get out of here, and we'll just be left with a damp feel and some clouds around tonight. Temperatures in the 60-degree range. Mostly cloudy tomorrow, high near 70, and then tomorrow night we'll bring back in some showers and a thunderstorm late. Temperatures in the low 60s. Thursday, more humid. There'll be some sunny breaks. There'll be some clouds. There'll be some showers and maybe a thunderstorm, high of 76. We bring back the sunshine on Friday into the low 80s, and it looks like a pretty decent Labor Day weekend coming up as well. Right now, 66 degrees in Boston. Some children of veteran and military families around New England are in for something special today, thanks to dozens of volunteers.
0: Yeah, we're just having a good time painting and, you know, putting together this playhouse for these families.
1: Brian Darty is one of the volunteers with MathWorks that signed up to spend the day building playhouses. He's one of 50 volunteers working hard to build 4 playhouses total that local military families with young kids can take home.
0: We're coming together as a community to support our military families who have done so much and sacrificed so much for the larger community.
1: It's all thanks to a partnership between MathWorks and Habitat for Humanity.
21: So we have built over 30 playhouses with Habitat for Humanity.
1: Caitlin Brosnahan is the Corporate Social Responsibility Manager.
21: So what's really special is the veteran families get to pick out what their playhouse wants to be. So we have a couple different

0: because, well, they weren't nice. They fooled around and they swore a lot. You know, boys. Drew Mulholland, WBZ, Boston's News Radio.
1: We're still more than a month from Halloween, but a certain brand of candy is being recalled. Crystal Temptations is recalling Halloween chocolatey eyeballs over undeclared milk allergens. The candy was sold at places like Marshall's, TJ Maxx, Home Goods, and Sierra Trading Post. Those with an allergy or severe sensitivity to milk could have an allergic reaction. The recall impacts 13 states, including Massachusetts and Connecticut. Your waist size might reveal some health risks that are missed by your BMI.
2: That's according to researchers at Rutgers University, who note that while both are meant to detect unhealthy body fat, BMI doesn't tell you where that fat is located. If it's around your waist, it could suggest a higher risk of obesity and complications associated with it, including heart disease and type 2 diabetes. So Rutgers researchers say if you need to loosen your belt depending on how much you eat, pay attention to that and discuss it with your doctor, even if your BMI is in the normal range. I'm Tammy Trujillo.
1: I can tell you where my fat is. 308, we're off to Wall Street. We've got Monica Ricks at Bloomberg, and I should have stayed in bed today.
3: Oh, man, stocks are really taking a hit today, Ben, amid a surge in oil prices and worries now that higher energy costs will fuel inflation and force the Fed to boost rates. The Dow's down 436 points this hour. NASDAQ down more than 1%, down 287 points, and the S&P's down 61. Gas prices also setting records as we near Labor Day. AAA says the last month was the most expensive August ever at an average $4.07 a gallon. The old August high was $3.97, set in 2022. And Chevron's finalizing a deal now to add two massive oil fields in Venezuela. It's part of a push by President Trump to ramp up production in the country and help lower those U.S. gas prices. I'm Monica Ricks, Bloomberg Business on WBZ, Boston's News Radio.
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5: Coming off another comeback win, the Red Sox continue their three-game set with the Mariners at Fenway Park tonight. And with Trevor Story missing over 3 months because of a sports hernia, he was finally able to join the late-game fun in the series opener, knocking in 3 runs, including the game winner.
6: I'm pumped for him. Yeah, I mean, I know there's a lot of conversation around that, but like to see him take the at-bats he's taken here in his first 2 games back, it's been fun to see.
5: That was Chad Tracy, adding it's valuable for anybody to feel like they're a part of this team's current run.
6: Any player will tell you if you get a walk-off hit, that's a you feel like you made a massive contribution. So, but yeah, no doubt.
5: Brian Antonelli, WBZ, Boston's News Radio.
4: 313, traffic and weather together to the Subaru retailers of New England. 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Where are you taking us, Gina?
7: Let's take a ride to the south of town right now, Ben, on that 93-128 southbound ride. It's going to slow you down from Kendrick Street, then getting onto 93 northbound. And southbound's all jammed up from the split to 24. This is because we have a crash in the clearing stages at the Horse Bridge on 24 south in Randolph. And then getting to the south of town, you're all jammed up Lower Deck, Sachem Bridge, into the tunnel, onto the expressway, stop and go to Granite, and now East Milton to a new crash coming in at the split. Northbound is heavy as you make your way from the split up to Neponset and then Mass Ave, and clearing the separate a crash inside the northbound tunnel. We had two in the last half hour or so. So those are out of the way. Hopefully that'll get a little bit better for you. And then northbound on 93, watch out for a right lane disabled vehicle getting by Roosevelt Circle in the Medford stretch. Gina Tempesta, WBZ's traffic on the threes.
4: We've had the rain around today, and some of it's been heavier than others. Still dealing with some of the heavier pockets south of the city, especially down toward the Cape Cod Canal. We've got a little on the Cape now and a little bit northern side of the Vineyard. And the rest of the rain around is of regular proportions, maybe an embedded quick downpour in a few places. But that's about it. It's usually just rain and showers, and it'll be eventually dissipating as we head into the evening, leaving us with just some clouds overnight and temperatures in the 60-degree range. Mostly cloudy tomorrow, high near 70. And then by tomorrow night, we'll pick up a couple of showers or a thunderstorm late in the evening, 63 for the low. Thursday, we'll see some clouds. We'll see some sun. We'll have more humidity and a couple of showers and or thunderstorms, high of 76. Then it gets better as we kick off the Labor Day weekend. If you're leaving early on Friday, some sunshine with temperatures in the low 80s.
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4: Good afternoon. I'm Ben Parker. Here are the five things you need to know at 3:15. Jurors deciding the fate of Lindsay Clancy in her murder trial say they are deadlocked. The judge has told them to keep deliberating. The U.S. launching new strikes on Iran, accusing the country's military of targeting commercial ships in the Strait of Hormuz. Voters off to the polls today. It's primary day in Massachusetts. ICE has reported that it's taken more than 2,000 undocumented immigrants off the streets in New York State in just 1 month. As mentioned, it's primary day. And in the Senate race, WBZ's Jay Willett checks in with the candidates.
8: In Malden, Senator Ed Markey cast his ballot at the Irish American Club, making his case that decades of experience are exactly what Massachusetts needs right now.
9: I am going to provide a progressive vision in action on the floor of the United States Senate. That is Medicare for all, it's a Green New Deal, it's taxing billionaires.
8: Markey has served Massachusetts for nearly 50 years, first in the House, then the Senate. His challenger says that's exactly the problem.
10: The senator unfortunately just took $62,000 out of the Senate victory fund to try to bail out his campaign. That's not the right approach. That's the definition of clinging to power when we need to invest in majorities across this country and get a new generation of leaders in the Democratic Party.
8: Congressman Seth Moulton voted in Salem with his wife and daughters before making stops at polling locations across the state, including here in Lexington. Polls close tonight at 8. Jay Willett, WBZ Boston's News Radio.
4: The winner in today's matchup will face John Deaton, the Republican nominee in the November election. At least two people are dead after flash flooding and heavy rains in the Grand Canyon National Park over the weekend. One person remains unaccounted for. Officials say park rangers have cross-checked permits and vehicle information to ensure that nobody else is missing. Yesterday, search and rescue operations were stalled by another flash flood warning. Meantime, in Texas, while the northern part of the state is dealing with a massive wildfire, the Gulf Coast is bracing for impact from Tropical Storm Eduard.
11: The Ross wildfire west of Fort Worth has scorched more than 90,000 acres and is far from total containment, 400 miles to the southeast.
12: Some local rainfall may be as high as 10 to 15 inches.
11: As Tropical Storm Eduard bears down, Governor Greg Abbott is urging his constituents to be ready to shelter in place or to evacuate.
12: Use this as an opportunity to get prepared.
11: The storm could reach hurricane status before making landfall this afternoon. Jim Ryan, ABC News in Dallas-Fort Worth.
4: September, meantime, is National Preparedness Month. Communities and businesses are encouraged to take some time to plan for disasters and other emergencies. Governor Maura Healey says a few simple steps can make a real difference. Folks are encouraged to have a disaster plan and a family emergency plan, along with building an emergency supply kit. You can find a list of resources for help with the state's website at mass.gov. The start of September, that's today. It means summer's almost over. Oh, boo. But it is also the start of meteorological fall.
13: The true start of the fall season is the beginning of the autumnal equinox, which is still a few weeks away. But today begins meteorological fall, the start of the three-month pattern of much colder temperature changes. And for what I can gather here on the South Shore, people are ready to welcome in the fall season.
14: I really like layering up. That's always really nice.
15: Decorating for Halloween.
14: Warm tones, a lot of orange.
13: Chris and Lainey in Hanover both telling me they've got their hoodies on standby and can't wait to break out the fall colors. Lainey in particular has her Halloween countdown clock ready.
15: I have a 12-foot skeleton, I have a 6-foot dog, and this year the 5-foot cat.
13: Now, we still have 80-degree days in our near forecast, all you summer people, so don't fret just yet. But just remember, the fall conditions are fast approaching, and we're now in September. Jim McKay, WBZ, Boston's News Radio.
4: Boy, that was fast, from summer to fall and now to Christmas. All right, Halston Christmas. It's underway as renters who are moving leave sidewalks littered with old belongings ripe for the picking. WBZ's James Rojas talks with some looking for that diamond in the rough.
16: The unofficial curbside holiday is underway, where, yes, there are plenty of leftover items that you don't want to bring back home with you.
17: I tend to not go for anything that's like couches or like cushiony, because like bugs and like rain. But like, I definitely found some good racks in previous years.
16: No mattresses for Lindsay, but she has found useful things in years past, as well as Ed's family over here.
18: Several years ago, my parents picked out a really expensive floor fan from Halston Christmas.
16: Even if anything of value isn't found, the act of searching and rummaging around is fun enough.
17: Feels like such a tradition to go like Halston Christmas shopping, like looking around for things that you might need, especially because these days everything is so expensive.
16: In Halston, James Rojas, WBZ, Boston's News Radio.
4: Hey, slow down. What's the rush? Well, maybe it's a rush.
19: Monday warrior, mean strike. Today's Tom Sawyer, mean pride.
5: Rush is adding four new cities to their surprise 50-something tour. Houston, St. Louis, Cincinnati, and Pittsburgh will all get rushed in October and November, with the updated tour now including over 80 shows. Rush will play two shows at the TD Garden on September 12th and the 14th. They're also playing two shows in Connecticut on October 30th and November 1st at the Mohegan Sun Arena. Brian Antonelli, WBZ, Boston's News Radio.
4: Miley Cyrus apparently can't stop. Not stopping. The Grammy-winning singer says her 10th studio album, Bass Persuades, is coming out later this month. I hope it's not about fish and called Bass Persuades. This will be the newest album since last year's Something Beautiful. Bass Persuades drops on September 18th. 321, traffic and weather together next.
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4: 323, traffic and weather together. 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And where are we headed, Gina?
7: We're going to head to the south of town right now, Ben, but we're going to start with some good news. Clear this earlier crash in the Randolph stretch right at the Horse Bridge on 24 southbound coming up of the ramps at 93. Always a tough spot there. It's very busy still affecting that ride on 128, that lower end 95 southbound from Kendrick Street down to 93 north and southbound coming off the Braintree split. That is jammed up right down to 24 as well. As far as the Braintree split goes, we have a right lane crash right at the split. So that's backing you up, as you can imagine, to about East Milton. That northbound ride is jammed as well from the split up to Neponset Mass Ave in cleared a couple of earlier crashes inside the tunnel. Still heavy there. The TED is back to the airport. Saru Drive is backing onto the Soldiers Field Road at the BU Bridge and to the north of town. 93 northbound, we have a right lane disabled vehicle at Roosevelt Circle. Gina Tempesta, WBC's traffic on the threes.
4: It's time to check the four-day WBZ AccuWeather forecast now. It's brought to us by John Sewer and Drain Cleaning. John Furyk is with us, and let's start with some positives, shall we? After we get through this rain and mess the next few days, we got a pretty good Labor Day weekend coming.
27: Yeah, exactly. It does look like some very nice weather as we head into the weekend. We got to get through some bad weather or kind of gloomy weather here over the next couple of days. We've got some rain, obviously, out there right now. That's going to be with us through the evening, and then we'll have lingering clouds later on tonight. Down in the upper 50s and low 60s. And then tomorrow, it's just kind of cloudy, dreary, not a whole lot of rain to speak of or anything like that. Can't rule out a shower or maybe a little bit of drizzle, but for the most part, it's dry. And definitely on the cool side, the high near 70. Then we'll see a couple of showers and thunderstorms tomorrow night and Thursday. A little bit warmer Thursday. It's going to be humid up to 76, but then we'll dry off Friday. Humidity comes down. We'll have some sun up to 81. Can't totally rule out a shower Saturday, but overall looks like pretty nice holiday weekend with highs into the 70s. I'm AccuWeather meteorologist John Furyk, WBZ, Boston's News Radio.
4: All right, maybe worth the wait then. 69 right now in Hyannis. It is 61 with a little light rain in Worcester. Beverly's at 66. It is 66 degrees in Boston. 325, checking New England business. Nearly two dozen states, including two in New England, are suing Amazon. The FTC says it's teaming up with those states to drag Amazon into the court, claiming the online shopping giant threw its weight around to make it more expensive for millions of companies to buy ads and promote products on its site. The lawsuit centers on Amazon-sponsored product ads that appear in search results. The state's attorneys general argue that companies were misled to paying significantly higher prices for that placement. Amazon says the lawsuit's misguided. The placement of the ads leads to increased value for brands and for sellers. The final six whales from marine land in Canada have been relocated from Niagara Falls to some other marine parks. It wasn't a simple task either.
0: No small feat, as each whale weighs about 4,000 pounds and required water transport using custom whale carriers, modified planes, and trucks at an estimated cost between $10 and $20 million, paid mostly by the Canadian government, but necessary, as Marineland had considered euthanasia. In all, 30 beluga whales and four dolphins were relocated to four mammal parks. There was one casualty. A 23-year-old female beluga named Pikachu died shortly after arriving in Chicago. I'm Bree Tennis.
4: Not a good day for Wall Street. 2 days in a row to start the week, and we're starting a brand new month today. The Dow's down more than 0.75%, 423 points lower. The S&P 500 down 57 points, while the Nasdaq's off more than 1%, losing 269 points. Coming up on WBZ, what you need to know on this primary day in Massachusetts.
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4: Sixty-six degrees in Boston at 3:30. Good afternoon. I'm Ben Parker. Here's what's happening. Reports from Iran say that country is firing drones and missiles in response to U.S. strikes. U.S. Central Command confirming the U.S. attacks. CENTCOM says those U.S. strikes follow attempted attacks by American on American service members and commercial ships in the Strait of Hormuz. The U.S. and Iran began trading strikes again over the weekend as the war entered its sixth month. In response to those new attacks on Iran by the U.S., the stock market today is tumbling and the price of oil is climbing. Oil prices up about 5% in trading. We'll check out details coming up in just about 7 minutes when we check in with Bloomberg. Rain or shine, it's primary day. And today it's not shine. The state's highest elections official finding a silver lining in the forecast, though, as we hear from WBZ's Kyle Schaffel.
30: Soggy, dreary, and cloudy. It's pretty awful weather for a primary day.
31: Needless to say, the rain doesn't help.
3: but it's steady.
5: We caught up with Secretary of the Commonwealth Bill Galvin as he cast his ballot in Brighton. He said day of turnout may be slightly down, but not necessarily because of the weather.
3: We've had over 555,000 total statewide, which for a primary with only two statewide races, that's remarkably high.
5: He says so many people have voted already, especially on the Democratic side, that the voting pool of people who waited might not be that impressive. He said that shows a certain level of motivation in voters and a willingness to trust vote by mail as the Trump administration takes aim at it.
3: So I do think it illustrates the interest, the concern, and to some extent the frustration that people have with government, especially at the federal level.
5: Kyle Schaffel, WBZ, Boston's News Radio.
4: One of the biggest races to watch in the primary is between Senator Ed Markey and Congressman Seth Moulton. The two are vying for the Democratic senator's nomination. Moulton, a moderate, 47 years old, calling for generational change. He says Markey hasn't accomplished anything in his nearly 50 years in office. Progressive Markey is 80 and has been serving in Congress since the 1970s. I want to take you to Plymouth now. Superior Court back in session as the Lindsay Clancy verdict watch continues. The panel had questioned for the judge today. In fact, it wasn't really a question, more a statement that they were deadlocked. The judge told them to go back into session and work more on a verdict. They have now been sent home for the day. So no verdict today in the Lindsay Clancy trial. They'll try to get a verdict if they can tomorrow. Don't forget, keep it tuned to WBZ. We'll keep you updated with any verdict. We will have it for you live here on WBZ and always streaming on the iHeartRadio app. A 17-year-old from Maine, the first teen in the country to be federally charged and detained for acts related to violent extremist groups in the 764 network. A teen was found to have conspired to sexually exploit a child, sexually exploiting and enticing a child, and distributing child sexual abuse materials and cyber stalking. The 764 network is a name used for violent online groups. The teen, whose name's not being released, will serve a term of detention, then juvenile delinquent supervision. Coming up on WBZ, how a college football team is honoring Dolly Parton. 3:33, traffic and weather together. The Subaru retailers of New England all-wheel drive traffic on the threes. What is going on now, Gina?
7: It's pretty busy out there right now, Ben. We're going to start on the turnpike westbound where it's all jammed up from Market Street out towards the barracks and then 85 to 495. Eastbound, we have a minor crash working at Newton Corner, so you'll hit the brakes there. And then it's going to be slow from Cambridge Street to Fenway. Downtown Boston Stower Drive is back to Mass Ave. Ted Williams is back to the tunnel. It's a slow one. Coming out of the Tip O'Neill Tunnel, actually lower deck, Sachem Bridge into the tunnel onto the expressway, pretty much right down to a crash at the Braintree Split. After that, it's going to be slow onto 24 southbound. We just cleared an earlier crash at the Horse Bridge. And if you're headed northbound out of the city, it's a stop and go off the Sachem Bridge to a right lane crash. Actually, that's just a broken down vehicle, but enough to stop you just a little bit at Roosevelt Circle. Gina Tempesta, WBC's traffic on the threes.
4: As we check the 4-day WBC AccuWeather forecast, there is still some rain around, maybe some heavier rain in spots as we go through the rest of the afternoon, but a lot of this precipitation is going to come to an end as we get into the evening. In fact, the back edge of the precipitation as it moves off to the south and east is coming through north central Massachusetts now, so behind that, not much, maybe a few spritzes, sprinkles, or otherwise, and the heaviest stuff is pretty much dissipated. There are a few heavier bursts over Nantucket right now and around the elbow of the Cape, but that's really about it too. So varying degrees of some sprinkles or rain as we head through the rest of the afternoon, and then tonight we'll linger with some clouds. Temperatures close to 60. Mostly cloudy tomorrow, high near 70, and then tomorrow night we'll push in some showers or a thunderstorm, especially late at night. 63 for the low, and then some humidity builds in, some sunshine, and some clouds on Thursday with the chance of showers and thunderstorms before we get nicer weather in here as we start the long holiday weekend. Right now, 66 degrees in Boston. Countdown to Labor Day is on. No relief at the pump, however.
11: Gas prices not heading in the right direction in the days leading up to Labor Day weekend in Massachusetts. We're currently up to $4.14 per gallon, according to AAA, roughly a nickel above the national average. No end in sight when it comes to the war in Iran, and as a result, you have volatile oil markets as we head into the send-off to summer. AAA has Boston as the number three top domestic destination for Labor Day weekend, trailing only Seattle and Orlando. Jim McKay, WBZ, Boston's News Radio.
4: And we want to give you that quick update from Plymouth Superior Court this afternoon, recapping the jury has been sent home for the day at the Lindsay Clancy murder trial. They have not reached a verdict. They did tell the judge earlier today that they were deadlocked. The judge told them to keep deliberating, and it appears they will keep deliberating, but not until tomorrow. WBZ will keep tabs on the deliberations and a verdict in Plymouth. The number of job openings held steady in July, according to the Labor Department. The Labor Department says more than 7 million jobs were available, which matched their expectations. The most job postings came from durable goods manufacturing, while hires decreased in professional and business services. A college football team will be paying tribute to the late country music icon Dolly Parton this season.
13: Tennessee football head coach Josh Heupel announces the team will honor Dolly Parton on their helmets.
14: We'll be wearing a sticker patch on the back of our helmet to recognize her accomplishments and everything that she's meant and had an impact here on Tennessee.
13: That sticker will include Parton's signature.
14: A lady that was extremely proud of her roots.
13: Citing
14: her ability to give back, make an impact to people.
4: That is the report from ABC News. The school honeymoon, it's over. For many students who went back to school last month, burnout's already settling in.
0: Teachers say the excitement of the new school year typically wears off 2 to 3 weeks into the academic year. Week one is the honeymoon phase. Week two, homework. And by week six, the first wave of exams and projects. Experts say somewhere between week three and six, burnout and exhaustion typically sets in, and parents have to deal with alarm battles, meltdowns, and resistance. So be ready. It's coming. I'm Bree Tennis.
4: Former NFL quarterback and CBS football analyst Tony Romo pleading no contest in Milwaukee to a drunk driving charge. He was arrested in Wisconsin last month. Romo will lose his driver's license for 6 months and pay a fine of $784. In a statement, Romo admitted to alcohol dependency caused in part by an over-reliance on painkillers and says he's working with doctors. He says he's hopefully be allowed to return to his broadcasting duties at CBS, which suspended him following his arrest. 3:38, we head off to Wall Street. Monica Ricks is at Bloomberg with 22 minutes till the closing bell. Not good.
15: A lot of red on my screen right now, Ben. Fresh strikes between the U.S. and Iran, a drop in bonds, higher oil prices, and persistent worries about inflation. It is all causing stocks to plummet right now on Wall Street. The Dow's down 436 points, Nasdaq's down 281, and the S&P's down 60 points right now. And I'm just learning that shipping gifts could cost a little more this holiday season. The U.S. Postal Service filing notice with the Postal Regulatory Commission for temporary price increases on express and priority parcels. Starts at 50 cents, can go as high as $20+, depending on what you're shipping. And if approved, these new rates would take effect October 4th and stay in place till the new year. I'm Monica Ricks, Bloomberg Business on WBZ, Boston's News Radio.
4: Man, that's it. I'm not sending it this year. 3:39, if you had bad luck on Storrow Drive during move-in time, a sandwich shop has your back.
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21: Jedickson Paez gets the start for the Red Sox tonight when they play the middle of their 3-game set with the Mariners at Fenway Park. Paez is taking Sonny Gray's spot in the rotation for the game and has an ERA of 2.92 in 3 starts since getting called up to AAA. The Sox have also placed reliever Tyron Guerrero on the injured list today with shoulder inflammation. In 38 games out of the bullpen this season, the hard-throwing righty has posted an ERA of 3.26. They've called up Wyatt Old to take his spot. And today, the Patriots have named their team captains for 2026, Kevin Byard, Hunter Henry, Marcus Jones, Drake May, Morgan Moses, and Robert Spillane. Brian Antonelli, WBZ, Boston's News Radio.
4: 343, traffic and weather together. The Subaru Retailers of New England all-wheel drive traffic on the threes, brought to us by King Collision Centers. What are we seeing out there on the roadways now, Gina?
7: We're seeing an awful lot of traffic, Ben, but the good news is we've cleared a number of earlier breakdowns and crashes out of the way, so not too bad as far as those delays. Just, again, a lot of company out there, especially on the expressway southbound and getting there's tough. Lower deck, Sachem Bridge into the tunnel onto the expressway. That's a stop-and-go ride. Right down to the Braintree split. Northbound is going to be Furnace Brook up to Neponset, then Mass Ave. And Storrow Drive's busy. We're almost back to BU on that eastbound side. Westbound's a little tight from Beacon Street to Kenmore. And the Ted is back to the airport. Very busy on the Turnpike westbound, leaving the city now from Cambridge Street to West Newton. And then stop and go even after that to the barracks. Eastbound a little slow. We had an earlier crash at Newton Corner. And then from Cambridge Street to Kenmore. Gina Tempesta, WBZ's traffic on the 3.
4: Well, the radar was a bit more active a little earlier. Still got some rain and showers around. If you're under them, you know. There's a bit of some heavier rain down towards southern Rhode Island, off toward the south part of the south coast, down just south of Westport. Everything else is more routine rain now. Even the heavier stuff that was down toward the Cape is kind of pushed away and or evaporated. So we're just dealing with some leftover rain and or showers here through the afternoon. It'll clear out from north to south and west to east as we go through the latter part of the afternoon and into the evening. Otherwise, we're just going to hang on to the clouds overnight. So it'll be a dampish kind of night. Temperatures near 60. Mostly cloudy tomorrow, near 70. And then low 60s tomorrow night. We'll have a couple of showers or thunderstorms late tomorrow evening. And then some showers or storms on Thursday. More humid. Couple of sunny breaks and some clouds. High of 76. Looks like an improvement as we get into Labor Day weekend.
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4: Good afternoon. I'm Ben Parker. Here are the 5 things you need to know at 3:45. The jury in the Lindsey Clancy trial heading home today. No verdict. Earlier in the day, they told the judge they were deadlocked and were told to return to deliberations. Iranian news agencies report the country is firing back after the U.S. attacked Iran earlier this afternoon. Secretary of the Army Dan Driscoll's resigning after months of reported tension between he and Secretary of Defense Pete Hegseth. A Utah judge set to decide if there's enough evidence to put the man accused of killing conservative personality Charlie Kirk on trial. A fresh voice versus the voice of experience. That's the choice that faces voters in the 8th Congressional District today. More from WBZ's Mike Macklin.
2: Congressman Stephen Lynch sounding optimistic as he greeted voters outside a polling place in West Roxbury. The 71-year-old 13-term incumbent has served 26 years in Congress representing the 8th District.
8: We have three Senate races that are going on in the districts and the DA's race with seven candidates. So hopefully, you know, that's adding some energy in addition to the U.S. Senate race as well.
2: Lynch facing the challenge of Patrick Roth, a 39-year-old newcomer to politics whose campaign is a call for change in Washington.
8: I used that pitch, you know, give a young guy a chance when I first ran, so that's not new. I understand that. But these are times of great consequence, and I think for someone having never, ever been in politics, never had it been in a position of trust, I think that's a hard transition to make.
2: In West Roxbury, Mike Macklin, WBZ, Boston's News Radio.
4: The USS Abraham Lincoln aircraft carrier is set to arrive in Thailand this week as it makes its way back to San Diego. The Lincoln left San Diego last November. The crew expecting a six-month deployment, but they've been at sea more than 270 days. The Lincoln was recently relieved in the Middle East by the USS George Washington, which came after reports of deteriorating mental health conditions on board for some of the sailors and Marines. Massachusetts is fining several addiction treatment centers more than $1 million, accusing them of exploiting patients in an unpaid labor scheme.
9: They had to shovel snow, clean offices and landscape yards for outside companies, and fundraise at supermarkets and over the phone, all unpaid. And Attorney General Andrea Campbell says under the guise of rehabilitation. The AG's office says it's issued $1.15 million in citations against Adult and Teen Challenge Northeast after an investigation into its residential addiction treatment programs for men in Brockton and Worcester. It's led to a precedent-setting determination by the state that work required by those programs is employment, not rehab or training, and subject to the minimum wage. The AG says they've determined the men should have earned $850,000, and it appears the work performed was more about benefiting TCNE and its clients than helping its participants. Madison Rogers, WBZ, Boston's News Radio.
4: President Trump's proclamation that allows millions of pounds of ground beef into the U.S. at a reduced tariff rate kicks in today. The president says his goal is to reduce meat prices at the retail level, but some cattle ranchers aren't in favor.
10: The going rate for ground beef, according to federal figures, is $6.89 per pound on the American ranches where that meat comes from.
22: There's definitely a crisis when it comes to cattle right now.
10: Michigan cattle raiser Kevin Minney says that allowing cheaper imported beef into the market may eventually lower prices for consumers. But at the same time,
22: the overall herd size in the United States is the lowest that it's been since 1951.
10: And he says the imports may hamper efforts to grow that herd. Jim Ryan, ABC News.
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24: This is a one-day special. I mean, Paulie's my boss. He's a good guy. And he likes to give back when he can. And, you know, he comes up with ideas, and this is a good one. 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
4: I don't know how easy a smile would be right after you storrow your truck. 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
25: Something special about standing in a place more than 100 years old, 114 years old to be exact. That's when the Wenham Tea House was established on the North Shore. Tara Prescott is now the owner and the operator of Plat du Jour Bistro inside the tea house. Tara, with the help of Chef Patrick, has tried to give the Wenham Tea House some new life after taking over the place a few years ago.
0: We were running a catering company, and chefs always wanted a restaurant, so tradition around here is beautiful.
25: And putting on fun events, baby showers, bridal showers, also right in their wheelhouse.
0: You know, we've changed the menu and we've updated the building, but, you know, it's really about the food now. It's French Mediterranean. We joke around a little bit and call it, it's not your grandma's tea house anymore, but we brought it to current, and we are still honoring the tea, and we have live music. We just want people to think of it as a fun place with really good food.
25: Thank you, Tara Prescott. Chef Patrick, by the way, was busy listening to Dire Straits and cooking away in the kitchen, so you can kind of feel the vibe there. But he says hello, too. From the Wenham Tea House and Plat du Jour, Drew Mulholland, WBZ, Boston's News Radio.
4: Well, hello to you, and hello to big stars joining the celebration as football season kicks off. First ever America's Tailgate on CBS special will feature performances from the likes of, Sheryl Crow, along with John Legend, Chase Rice, and Gabby Barrett. It'll also feature appearances from football players Josh Allen, Kyle Long, and Russell Wilson. The festivities kick off in Nashville, Labor Day, September 7th at 8 p.m. 3:51, we'll check traffic and weather together next.
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4: 3:53, traffic and weather together. The Subaru retailers of New England, all-wheel drive, traffic on the threes. We got some issues, most of them volume-related, Gina.
7: Yeah, it's really, really busy everywhere we look right now. Rain's not helping, and we do have one crash new to the board right now, Ben, coming in a tough spot. This is 95 South, your 128 right at Main Street in Wakefield. Last we heard, in the left-hand lane, so already starting to build up there. Very busy, that upper end of 128. Anyway, just about 1A down to Lowell Street, southbound, and northbound is going to be busy through the Waltham and Lexington stretch up through Woburn and Wakefield. Route 3 northbound is 62 up to Treble Cove Road. Downtown Boston, very busy as well. Lower deck, Sachem Bridge into the tunnel onto the expressway, which is a stop and go right down pretty much to the split. Northbound Furnace Brook up to Neponset, Mass Ave in. Sturrow Drive is jammed beyond Kenmore right now on the eastbound side. Westbound, you're all jammed up from the connector to Kenmore, and the TED is back to the airport. 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Staples, that was easy. Gina Tempesta, WBZ's traffic on the threes.
4: Checking the four-day WBZ AccuWeather forecast now. 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Here's John Furyk.
13: Some rain in the area this evening, nothing terribly heavy, but there will be some ponding out there on the roads and lower visibility, lingering clouds later tonight. We're down to 58 to 62, then mostly cloudy for tomorrow. The high up near 70, mostly cloudy tomorrow night, low 63. Then a couple of showers and a thunderstorm come in later at night. Clouds break for a little bit of sun Thursday, but still a couple of showers and thunderstorms around the high 76. And then nice on Friday as the humidity drops, partly sunny, the high 81. I'm AccuWeather meteorologist John Furyk, WBZ. Boston's News Radio.
4: 66 in Manchester, New Hampshire. 65 in Chatham. It is 64 in Dedham, 67 in Beverly, and 65 degrees in Boston.
1: Honey, the drain's clogged again. How many times do I have to remind you? Just call John Sewer and Drains already. Problem solved.
14: John Sewer, we get the job done.
4: 355. Hey, who burnt my ends? Oh, it's National Burnt Ends Day. Never mind. They were once considered trimmings, but burnt ends come from the point of the brisket and are charred and tougher than regular brisket meat. Barbecue masters in the Kansas City area, though, have mastered burnt ends. They have become quite popular with barbecue lovers. Burnt Ends Day has another tie with Kansas City. The American Royal Association started the day in 2021 to promote the city's barbecue. They say Boston loves to drink, but this time it was for the record books, as we hear from WBC's Matt Shearer.
15: A little bit of Chicago in greater Boston. A bar in Somerville joined a nationwide attempt over the weekend to set a world record for the most people taking shots of Malort at the same time. A few dozen people raised a glass of the Wormwood liquor at Parlor Sports Bar, with the main event drawing more than 1,000 fans in Chicago. Along with the shots, fans were treated to classic Chicago films like Ferris Bueller's Day Off and the Blues Brothers, followed by some Malort pie for dessert. Guinness World Records still needs to verify the results before the record becomes official. Matt Shearer, WBZ, Boston's News Radio.
4: Another actor dropping out of a London theater revival. Wicked actor Jonathan Bailey will no longer appear in the revival of Sunday in the Park with George. It comes after his Wicked co-star Ariana Grande dropped out of the production last month. The two had been set to star together. In a statement, Bailey says he looks forward to seeing what the two actors who will take on these roles will create with it. Sunday in the Park with George opens in London early next summer. 357 coming up on WBZ. Another day, no verdict yet in the Lindsay Clancy murder trial.
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4: 65 degrees in Boston at 4 o'clock. Good afternoon. I'm Ben Parker. Here's what's happening. In Plymouth Superior Court, still no verdict at the Lindsay Clancy trial. The jury asking to go home after coming to an impasse. WBZ's Brooke McCarthy has details.
0: Day four of jury deliberations ends with no verdict in the Lindsay Clancy murder trial.
2: All right, so the jury is asked to recess and return tomorrow. So that's what we're going to do. We're going to bring them in, and then we will release them until tomorrow morning.
0: Earlier in the day, the jury gave a note to Judge William Sullivan saying they were deadlocked. He told them to keep deliberating, saying he knows there's a lot to go through here with over 80 witnesses and 300 exhibits. If the jury comes back deadlocked again, the judge could read Tui Rodriguez's instructions, which aims to reach a verdict and encourage them to look at arguments from the other side. The jury can find Clancy guilty of first or second degree murder, manslaughter, not guilty, or not guilty by lack of criminal responsibility for the death of her three kids. Brooke McCarthy, WBZ, Boston's News Radio.
4: 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When there is a verdict in the case, WBZ will have it for you live or always streaming on the iHeartRadio app. At least two people were killed after they were hit by a U.S. airstrike in Iran. That according to an Iranian official who says the strike was hit a home where a wedding was taking place. This all comes as the U.S. and Iran traded strikes earlier today. The U.S. accusing Iran of targeting American service members and commercial ships in the Strait of Hormuz. The price of oil shot up today about 5%. The stock market took a tumble, and we'll have the latest numbers coming up in just about 6 minutes with Bloomberg. It's the big finale between two Democrats running for a Senate seat. More from WBZ's Jay Willette.
6: Thank you for doing this.
8: Incumbent Senator Ed Markey cast his vote in Malden before shaking the hands of volunteers at the Irish American Club. His final pitch to voters who may still be on the edge.
9: It's just wonderful to see democracy in action. I have worked very hard to deliver a progressive message for Massachusetts voters to hear. I'm very, very gratified by the response which I have received.
8: Markey has been in Congress for nearly five decades. Congressman Seth Moulton is betting voters are ready for something different.
10: If you want six more years of the last 50, if you want six more years of Washington as you know it, then vote for the senator. 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I'd be honored to have your support.
8: Polls close tonight at 8. Jay Willette, WBZ Boston's News Radio.
4: The winner in today's matchup will face John Deaton, the Republican nominee, in the November election. The House is passing a short-term funding bill to avoid a government shutdown before the midterms in November. It's previously passed the Senate and now heads to the president, who's expected to sign it. It will keep the government funded through December 11th. Negotiations on a full-year funding deal likely won't take place until after the midterms. Coming up on WBZ, it's the 1st of September. Our thoughts turning to fall. 403, traffic and weather together. The Subaru retailers of New England, all-wheel drive traffic on the threes. Some people's thoughts are turning to, when am I going to get out of this traffic,
7: Gina? Yeah, because we definitely have some traffic jams out there right now, Ben, especially to the north of town. That upper end of 128 southbound, very busy, just about 1A down to Lowell Street. After that, we have a crash at Main Street in Wakefield that's going to slow you down. And those typical delays on the northbound side. Westbound on the turnpike, also seeing typical delays leaving the city, Market Street straight past the barracks. Not too bad after that, about 85 to 495, and then eastbound coming into the city. That's all jammed up from Cambridge Street past Kenmore. Let's see what the rest of the downtown ride looks like now as we say good afternoon to Kristen Eck and the Needham Bank Traffic Drone Report.
20: Good afternoon, Gina. And 93 southbound is jammed back beyond the Schraff Center. Stays like that. Crawls right through the O'Neill Tunnel and onto the expressway. Storrow Drive on the eastbound side back to the BU Bridge. Westbound is jammed up from Leverett Circle out to the Kenmore exit. The Leverett down ramp is stalled out end to end. If you're over in East Boston, the Ted Williams Tunnel west is back to the airport. 1A North, very slow from the airport roadway up to Boardman Street. The Sumner Tunnel actually okay. Kristen Eck in the Nita Bank Traffic Drone Report.
1: And if you're leaving the city after the Tip O'Neill, it's a stop and go right down to the split. Gina Tempesta, WBC's traffic on the threes.
4: The rain is still falling in places. It's lightened up in many others off to the west of the city, especially off into parts of northern Worcester County and out into western Massachusetts. There's less rain. Not no rain, just less. And this is all moving off to the south and east, and so eventually we'll push out from under it and just be left with a couple of showers and maybe a light dosing of rain as we head into the evening, with clouds lingering overnight. We'll be near 60. Tomorrow, mostly cloudy, a high near 70. And then tomorrow night, mostly cloudy. A couple of showers and thunderstorms rumble through late, low of 63. On Thursday, some clouds, even some sunny breaks. It'll be warmer and more humid, firing off some showers or thunderstorms. Highs on Thursday in the mid-70s. Looks like we'll be in the low 80s as the sunshine returns on Friday. And at least from here, it looks like the Labor Day weekend will be pretty nice as well. 65 right now in Boston. Summer's over. Well, at least according to meteorology. Today is September 1st and the start of fall in certain circles.
3: I don't think we're ready for it to turn.
5: Don't worry, we're not quite at that point yet where we're throwing on heavy jackets and ready for peak foliage, but today, September 1st, is the beginning of meteorological fall.
3: The big darkness is coming. I always get a little sad this time of the year.
5: Meteorological fall represents the three-month cycle where temperatures begin to change. We're starting to feel it at night and early in the morning. Over the next few days, our forecast is also adding something else.
6: I like the rain. It's refreshing.
5: Tom from Hanover says he loves this time of year and welcomes the cooler weather, especially here in New England.
6: You look around and the place is gorgeous.
5: It's always sad to see summer slip away, but facts are facts. So begins the month of September. Jim McKay, WBZ, Boston's News Radio.
4: If you're keeping score at home, the autumnal equinox is Tuesday, September 22nd at 8:04 p.m. That is 3 weeks from today. It is September, National Preparedness Month, urging Americans to develop preparedness awareness. Nationally, FEMA's theme is Americans Stand Ready, to focus on encouraging people to take charge of their own

0: In Indiana at $3.39 a gallon. In Los Angeles, I'm Michael Kastner.
1: Waste not, want not. That's what they used to say. But the waste we're talking about here is the middle of your body. Its size could reveal some health risks missed by BMI numbers.
2: That's according to researchers at Rutgers University who note that while both are meant to detect unhealthy body fat, BMI doesn't tell you where that fat is located. If it's around your waist, it could suggest a higher risk of obesity and complications associated with it, including heart disease and type 2 diabetes. So Rutgers researchers say if you need to loosen your belt depending on how much you eat, pay attention to that and discuss it with your doctor, even if your BMI is in the normal range. I'm Tammy Trujillo.
1: When you don't like the looks of things, sometimes you say, hey, I don't want to talk about it. Monica Ricks is at Bloomberg, and when it comes to the stock market today, I don't want to talk about it.
3: Oh, I'll talk about it. More losses to start the new trading month, Ben, amid fresh attacks in the Middle East. The Dow lost 419 points today. The NASDAQ was down more than 1%. It was 271 points lower, and the S&P slipped 55 points. Oil's also spiking about 5% higher right now, with Brent crude at $95 a barrel. Another day, another recall, but today there's two to tell you about. Horizon Organics recalling more than 53,000 cases of chocolate milk due to possible premature spoilage. And chocolate Halloween eyeball candies sold at TJ Maxx, Marshall's, and other home goods stores, they're getting recalled because they could contain undeclared milk. No illnesses have been reported, but the FDA warns those could cause serious allergic reactions. I'm Monica Ricks, Bloomberg Business on WBZ, Boston's News Radio.
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1: The Patriots got back on the practice field today as they continue to get ready for the NFL season opening game in Seattle.
2: You know, the magnitude of it is always important. There's not that many games. Every game is critically important. You know, it'll be a great test and a great challenge for us to, you know, to be able to go on the road and do that early in the season.
1: That was Mike Vrabel today when asked what's different about being in that marquee game and how he's translating that to his team.
2: I mean, obviously that means that you either had a really good season or the people that you're playing had a really good season. You know, there'll be a lot of energy there. We'll have to be ready for the environment, and, you know, we'll have to be really sound in our operation and everything that we do.
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4: Thanks. We have a couple of problems still to look at right now, Ben. Actually, starting off with some good news. Cleared that earlier crash on 95, your 128 southbound ride at Main Street in Wakefield. It's not looking too bad there. Then on the northbound side, we have a new crash coming in. Always in a tough spot at Route 2 in Lexington. You are already back to Route 20. It's going to be a tough ride on the Turnpike leaving the city, Market Street straight out past the barracks, then 85 to 495, and then slow from just about Cambridge Street onto 93. Let's see what the expressway ride looks like now with Kristen Eck and the Needham Bank Traffic Drone Report.
5: Gina, it's very tough going out of the O'Neill Tunnel on the expressway southbound. That crawls right down to Savin Hill before you finally get some breathing room. But then the brake lights start reappearing down around Granite Ave, and you're going to be in that with lots of company down to Braintree. Northbound expressway, that slow, Adams Street up past Neponset, then again Mass Ave up into the tunnel. Kristen Ack in the Needham Bank Traffic Drone Report.
4: And once you are in downtown, Boston is jammed on Sturrow Drive between Kenmore and the Connector. Gina Tempesta, WBC's Traffic on the Threes.
3: The rain continues to fall, mainly around Massachusetts. Yeah, we've had some heavier rain earlier down toward the Cape, South Coast, and even a few embedded downpours in a few spots. But most of those downpours are gone. It's just rain, run-of-the-mill kind of rain over most of the area, and some of the area starting to get out of that rain up into parts of northern Worcester County, off into western Mass. There are some areas where it's really not doing much of anything. The heaviest stuff, if it's even still over the land, is down toward the southern part of the South Coast, just under New Bedford and Westport, but that's pushing offshore as this precipitation moves off to the south and east. So later tonight, just a couple of lingering showers. Some clouds linger as well. Mostly cloudy tomorrow, a high near 70, and then tomorrow night, some showers or storms push through late, low of 63. Thursday doesn't look that good, although there will be some sunny breaks. It'll be more humid, and so we'll fire off some showers or thunderstorms, a high of 76. Getting ready for the long holiday weekend. Starting on Friday, it looks pretty good. Some sunshine breaks out, temperatures in the 80s, and it looks like a pretty decent stretch right through the Labor Day holiday.
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3: Good afternoon. I'm Ben Parker. Here are the five things you need to know at 4:15. No verdict today after day four of jury deliberations at the Lindsey Clancy murder trial. Earlier, the jury had told the judge they were deadlocked. The House passes a short-term bill funding the government through the middle of December. President Trump is expected to sign it. Iran fires missiles and drones at American targets after the U.S. attacked that country earlier today. At least a dozen people are dead after Russia attacked the Ukrainian capital of Kyiv with airstrikes. It's primary day in Massachusetts. On this day of polling, a Boston political figurehead is testing her mettle against the power of Beacon Hill. WBZ's Kyle Schaffel with more.
6: There's a proxy war playing out this primary day. Boston Mayor Michelle Wu is supporting two challengers to longtime Beacon Hill stalwarts.
7: If there was ever a moment where we needed people who won't settle for the status quo, it is right now.
6: She appeared with Daniel Lander in Oak Square, who's trying to take Senator Will Brownsberger's seat. She's also supporting LaToya Gale against Senator Nick Collins of South Boston. Wu framed her foray into Hill politics as a way to agitate change in the lumbering institution. She was notably disappointed when Brownsberger and Collins voted against her attempt to put more of the city tax burden on commercial properties.
7: The work that happens in City Hall, in the State House, really is about not what's comfortable and convenient for those who have been there.
6: For their part, Collins framed his defiance of Wu as putting the people first. Brownsberger says he, quote, remains baffled by the mayor's eagerness to run down effective fellow public servants, but said he looks forward to working with her when she's done. Kyle Schaffel, WBZ, Boston's News Radio.
3: A couple more Massachusetts communities are getting the flock out of there. The Southbridge Police Department is announcing the suspension of Flock Automated License Plate Reader technology. Town officials say they believe it's the responsible approach at this time, while the town of Groton's also out when it comes to Flock. In a statement, they say they're set to terminate the Flock safety camera contract, and they commit to developing a permanent solution for the spring of 2027's town meeting. With cities and towns all across the country canceling contracts with or disabling automated license plate readers, now an entire state is taking a step in that direction.
8: Governor Ron DeSantis acknowledges that license plate readers can be a great tool in law enforcement, even toll collection, but
9: what we don't want in the state of Florida is to have a digital AI surveillance state where everything we're doing is being tracked at all times.
8: The Florida Department of Transportation Monday ordered the removal of Flock cameras operated by local agencies along state highways and the denial of new contracts on automated license plate readers. Jim Ryan, ABC News.
3: Spending the day building playhouses for families of veterans. WBZ's Emma Friedman has more from Natick.
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11: My favorite part is always when those children kind of come around the corner and see their playhouses. They can't believe that it's theirs and they get to take it home, and it's just such a heartwarming moment.
10: Brian Darty is one of the volunteers here. It's his first year being a part of it.
12: They gave us the actual colors that they wanted and how they wanted the design, and we got to freelance a little bit, so we're going to add in some dragon themes and other different elements.
10: In Natick, Emma Friedman, WBZ Boston's News Radio.
3: The Army Secretary surrenders his job. The White House confirms Dan Driscoll's submitted his resignation to President Trump. The departure coming after months of reported tension between himself and Secretary of Defense Pete Hegseth. Tis the season.
13: City sidewalks, busy sidewalks, dressed in holiday style. In the air, there's a feeling of Christmas.
3: Oh, the feeling of Alston Christmas. The early bird gets the best pickings, and WBZ's James Rojas has your shopping list.
14: The streets are alive with the sound of rummaging. As college students and renters both move out and move in, the sidewalks are filled with everything you'd expect to see in a dorm room essentials magazine, just not always in the best condition.
15: We have some metal trays, looks like a dish rack, kitchen knives, spoons. Over here we got a couple drums.
14: Ed has lived in the area for years, so he's all too familiar with the annual tradition.
16: I've seen my fair share of Alston Christmases.
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16: Yeah, I know. 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
14: More for others then. In Alston, James Rojas, WBZ, Boston's News Radio.
3: It is September the 1st and still kicking. The only surviving member of the Brothers Gibb and a co-founder of the Bee Gees, Barry Gibb, is 80 today. Lawyer and more, professor at Harvard Law School at one time, Alan Dershowitz is 88. She's only missing an Oscar. Emmy, Tony, and Grammy Award-winning comedian and actress Lily Tomlin is 87. Dr. Phil McGraw is 76. And stand up, it's her birthday. I'm on my feet, come on. Singer Gloria Estefan is 69 today. Actor Scott Speedman is 51. Musician Joe Throman, guitarist for Fall Out Boy, is 42. And he kept the beat for Sly and the Family Stone. Now they had a drummer. Rock and Roll Hall of Famer Greg Errico is 78 today. Singer Bianca Ryan is 32. Zendaya is 30 today. And by the way, the original Engelbert Humperdinck, the opera composer, born this day in 1854. 421, we'll check traffic and weather together next.
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3: 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Where to first, Gina?
4: Well, to Lexington right now, Ben, because we have a crash here to talk about. We do not have a lane on it. It's coming in as 95. You're 128 northbound at Route 2. You were back almost to Route 20 as a result. 128, that upper, and still very busy, just about 62 down to Lowell Street on that southbound side. Still busy on the turnpike as you make your way out of the city beyond Market Street, past the barracks, and then just about Cambridge Street as you make your way all the way to 93 and onto the expressway. That's where we find Kristen Ack in the Needham Bank Traffic Drone Report.
5: That's in rough shape, Gina, on the expressway southbound from the O'Neill Tunnel right down toward the HOV lane entrance down around the Dorchester Yacht Club. Then more hang-ups down in the East Milton stretch heading for Braintree. Northbound expressway, that ties up shortly after Furnaceburg Parkway. You're in that up past the Freeport Street area, and then again from Mass Ave up into the northbound O'Neill Tunnel. Kristen Ack in the Needham Bank Traffic Drone Report.
4: And very busy once you are downtown. Stereo Drive on that eastbound sound, backing up beyond the BU Bridge. Gina Tempesta, WBC's traffic on the threes.
3: Hey, check of the 4-day WBC AccuWeather forecast. Here's John.
30: Mostly cloudy for tonight. We'll see a little bit of rain in the area still during the evening. Down to 58 to 62. Then for tomorrow, mostly cloudy, generally dry. Can't rule out a little bit of drizzle or a brief shower. The high of near 70. Then mostly cloudy tomorrow night, low 63. Couple of showers and a thunderstorm later tomorrow night. And then a couple of showers and thunderstorms around on Thursday. A humid day, the high 76. And then less humid Friday. Partly sunny, the high 81. Maybe a shower on Saturday. But overall, looks like a pretty nice holiday weekend. I'm AccuWeather meteorologist John Fear, WBZ, Boston's News Radio.
3: Right now, we're at 68 degrees in Duxbury, 63 in Taunton. On the Vineyard, it's 60, 65 in Leominster, and 65 degrees in Boston. 426, New England business. If you're noticing more Chase banks opening in your neck of the woods, there's a reason. J.P. Morgan Chase Bank has been deliberately focusing on Massachusetts for expansion this year. The aim of having 100 branches open by the end of the year. Last month, the Boston Business Journal reported Chase was the only bank to file with the state to open new retail branches. Going up the country. Charts, that is, and then staying there.
31: Langley's monster hit Choosin' Texas sets a new record.
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31: 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It first topped the chart in February. It's been there on and off ever since. That is the all-time best for a non-holiday song. Now Mariah Carey's All I Want for Christmas Is You, that's the one to beat. 22 weeks at number one, but you know, the holidays. Nice job, Ella Langley. Choosin' Texas year-round.
32: She's from Texas, I can tell.
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3: Not choosing Wall Street today, that's for sure. The Dow losing 419 points. The S&P 500 down 55. The NASDAQ lost more than 1%, 271 points lower. 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
3: 65 degrees in Boston at 4:30. Good afternoon. I'm Ben Parker. Here's what's happening. It is primary election day in Massachusetts. One side of the state rep race in the Merrimack Valley was hauled into federal court less than a week ago. WBZ's Kyle Schaffel has details.
21: State Rep. Francisco Paulino of Methuen and Lawrence is facing almost a dozen federal fraud charges, accused of stealing pandemic relief money. But he was actually still on the primary ballot. I spoke with some voters in his district about if the case swayed their vote.
27: Yeah, that was the main thing. Okay. That's pretty much it.
33: Not him. Okay. Not him. Yeah. Absolutely, absolutely, absolutely.
21: Paulino pleaded not guilty and refused to drop out of the race. I did find a couple voters who were voting for his challenger, Selena Reyes. The arrest didn't change much for them.
33: That wasn't the only reason. She does a great job.
21: Paulino was arrested just a couple weeks after Lawrence Mayor Brian DePena, who's facing similar charges.
34: We've had too many crooked things happen.
21: Kyle Schaffel, WBZ, Boston's News Radio.
3: The mayor of Lawrence also denies the charges against him. One of the more closely watched races today involves a political newcomer who's taking on a longtime congressman from South Boston.
35: The incumbent 8th District Congressman Stephen Lynch.
36: I feel good. Generally, there's a decent turnout.
35: And his challenger, Patrick Roth.
37: We're thrilled. People are ready for change. We are prepared to deliver that for this district.
35: Both greeting voters outside a polling station in West Roxbury in a race that pits a youthful 39-year-old challenger against a 71-year-old incumbent who served 26 years in Congress.
37: We've got a lot more going on than just the age of the candidates, right? I'm talking about vision. I'm talking about results. I'm talking about votes on health care and immigration that are not aligned with what this district wants and not a member who has not been effective over 25 years.
36: When I first ran for Congress. I had been president of my union. I had been a state representative. I had been a state senator. I think we would not be well served to elect anyone without experience in this moment.
35: In West Roxbury, Mike Macklin, WBZ, Boston's News Radio.
3: Jurors trying to decide Lindsay Clancy's fate at her murder trial have gone home for the day after being told to keep trying earlier by the judge. WBZ-TV's Penny Commit tells us their word to the judge that they were deadlocked came in the midst of day four of deliberations.
0: WBZ legal analyst Jennifer Roman found the jury's note unsurprising due to the emotional nature of this case.
4: This jury just doesn't seem to have, you know, another 20 hours left in them, for example. So I suspect we will hear something again from the jury before the end of this day.
0: In the meantime, spectators for both sides are eagerly awaiting a decision outside the courthouse.
5: This is not an isolated incident. This is happening every day. Maternal mental health struggles are very common.
14: Whether it was mental illness or not, I feel like she should be held criminally responsible.
0: But what if a verdict never comes and a mistrial is declared?
4: Also, I suspect if it ends up being a hung jury and the prosecution decides to retry the case, I think they're going to present their case a little bit differently from the get-go, with the hopes for a different result at the end of a second trial.
3: The jury in Plymouth Superior Court will be back tomorrow. Stay with WBZ News Radio. When there's a verdict, we'll have it for you live, always streaming on the iHeartRadio app. Coming up on WBZ, a sandwich for your troubles if your moving truck ends up storeroed. 4:33, traffic and weather together. The Subaru retailers of New England, all-wheel drive traffic on the threes. Lots of people just sitting around in traffic saying, I could use a sandwich.
15: Yeah, because it may take you a while. You might need snacks depending on where you are. But we are going to start on that upper end of 128, your 95 northbound ride. We have a crash at Route 2 in Lexington. You are back to Route 20, that upper end of 128. Southbound, really busy now from just about 62 and down to Lowell Street. That's the ride to the north. Let's check the ride to the south on the lower end of 128 now with Kristen Ack and the Needham Bank Traffic Drone Report.
16: Well, Gina, the delays on 128 southbound start shortly after Kendrick Street in Needham. You're going to have a lot of company from there right down onto 93 north in Canton. That's under E24. 93 southbound's crawling from the expressway down to 24. Kristen Ack and the Needham Bank Traffic Drone Report.
15: And if you're coming into downtown Boston right now, we have a new crash coming in on the turnpike eastbound right before Fenway. Gina Tempesta, WBC's traffic on the threes.
3: We have had that rain around today. A lot of it is gone, or at least is kind of moved away, with just some lingering showers in a few spots well off to the north and west. We do have some heavier precipitation, although I wouldn't call it that heavy, down toward the south coast. It was heavier earlier today around New Bedford and Acushnet, and then a line that stretches back through Providence and up into southern Worcester County, a little bit more down toward the coast of Connecticut, and behind it, not a whole lot off toward northern Worcester County and out toward the Berkshires, but we still could have a shower or two in a couple of spots as we go through the evening, though we will quiet down. Cloudy skies near 60. Tomorrow, mostly cloudy, high near 70, and then some clouds with showers and or a thunderstorm late tomorrow night. Temperatures in the low 60s. Some clouds, even some sunny breaks on Thursday, but it will be more humid and we'll need to dodge a shower and or thunderstorm. A high of 76. Then we get better as we kick off the long holiday weekend, which looks like it'll be pretty nice. Some sunshine Friday. Temperatures in the low 80s. Right now it's 65 degrees in Boston. It's a tough way to earn a sandwich, being the filling between two slices of roadway. We call it storrowing, and if your luck runs out on the river roads, at least there's free food.
18: It's a rite of passage that nobody moving to Boston really wants to add to their accomplishments.
19: Unfortunately, I mean, it happens where someone gets storrowed.
18: But you won't find Felix Martinetti stuck underneath a low-clearance bridge. Where you will find him is at Polly's in the North End. The general manager of the sandwich shop says for those who do find themselves getting storrowed this move-in day, they have something that may turn their luck around.
19: If the unfortunate event happens where you get storrowed, just take a picture of it, come into Polly's, and we'll give you a nice big Italian on the house to feed about three or four people.
18: Felix doesn't want anyone to get the roof off their moving van sheared off. But if it does, they got something that may be easier to swallow. The Storo Spucky. In the North End, James Rojas, WBZ, Boston's News Radio.
3: Football analyst and former NFL quarterback Tony Romo is going public with his off-field struggles.
20: Romo pleaded no contest Tuesday in Milwaukee to a drunk driving charge that stemmed from an arrest last month. He'll lose his license for 6 months and pay a 7 $784 fine. In a statement issued after the court appearance, Romo admitted to alcohol dependency caused in part by an over-reliance on painkillers while playing football. The 46-year-old says he's working with doctors to address his health and is hopeful he'll be allowed to return to his broadcasting duties with CBS. I'm at Mattinson.
1: Governor Maura Healey launching the Blue Envelope program statewide today. The free and voluntary program creates safer and more effective communication between police and drivers and passengers with autism. Governor Healey saying in a statement the Blue Envelope can prevent misunderstandings and make traffic stops safer for everyone. Blue Envelopes are available at the Registry of Motor Vehicles locations as well as participating AAA locations and can also be requested online. It's peanut butter jelly time. And it's lawsuit time, too.
2: A federal judge has ruled that Smucker's can proceed with a lawsuit against Trader Joe's over frozen PBJs that Smucker's claim look a lot like its Uncrustables. Same round shape, same crimped edges, very similar packaging. Trader Joe's disputes the claims, though. It says the sandwiches aren't round, but more square with rounded edges. It calls them squircles. As for the crimped edges, Trader Joe's says it's the only way to keep the peanut butter and jelly inside. Smucker's is having none of it. It wants restitution and for all of Trader Joe's frozen squircles to be destroyed. Sherry Preston, ABC News.
1: 4:38, off to Wall Street we go. Monica Ricks is at Bloomberg. The markets looked a lot like strawberry jelly today. Very red.
6: Truly, Ben. A second day of attacks in the Middle East and higher oil prices really tank stocks today on Wall Street. The Dow lost 419 points, the Nasdaq was down 271, and the S&P fell 55 points. Dell Technologies just cranked up its annual sales forecast by $25 billion, exceeding analyst estimates amid a boom in AI demand. And Apple officially renamed Lake Ontario Lake America on its map service today, following a similar move by Google Maps in the wake of an order from President Trump. But MapQuest downloads, they're surging right now over its refusal to change that name. It's number one right now in Apple's App Store. I'm Monica Ricks, Bloomberg Business on WBZ, Boston's News Radio.
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7: 1996, everyone was doing the Macarena. The dot-com boom began, and John Sununu was elected to Congress. 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Chris Pappas is fighting that kind of corruption, refusing corporate PAC money, and working to lower costs.
8: I'm Chris Pappas, candidate for U.S. Senate. I approve this message because I will never sell out New Hampshire.
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7: I think just staying consistent is probably the thing that we have to continue to do, and not ride the waves of up here and then down low, and just, you know, try to stay consistent and continue to improve. The teams that do that are usually the ones that play in January.
8: That was Mike Vrabel today when asked about moving on to the next season after a Super Bowl loss.
7: No, I mean, we have a lot of new guys on the roster. We have some guys that are returning, our core guys, and understand that the journey is going to be a lot more difficult.
8: The Patriots also named their captains for the 2026 season: Kevin Byard, Hunter Henry, Marcus Jones, Drake May, Morgan Moses, and Robert Spillane. Brian Antonelli, WBZ, Boston's News Radio.
9: 4:43, it's traffic and weather together. 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There are people who would like to go faster, Gino.
10: Yeah, and you can't go any faster than the person in front of you. Just a reminder, Ben. And so we have this crash, and we have a lot of folks stuck in the backup now right before Fenway, eastbound on the turnpike. That westbound ride is pretty tough as well, from Market Street past the barracks, and then from almost 85, actually almost Route 9, now to 495 eastbound is going to slow you down coming into the city, and then to the north of town, getting confirmation from the BZ Phone Force. Left lane crash 95 northbound at Route 2 in Lexington. Big delays on the southbound side back into Burlington. Let's check the lower end of 128 now with Kristen Eck and the Needham Bank Traffic Drone Report.
11: Gina, that remains slow from about halfway through the Needham Flats right down to 95 and 93 in Canton. 93 is heavy down to Route 24, and 93 southbound is crawling from the expressway to Route 24. Kristen Eck in the Needham Bank Traffic Drone Report.
10: And in Hopkinton, we have a new crash coming in, 495 northbound at the turnpike. Gina Tempesta, WBC's traffic on the threes.
9: We're not going to get overly better as we head through the next day or two, but we will get a little better with less rain coming down from the sky as we go through the evening, and especially into the first part of tomorrow. So we still have some showers and we still have some rain. Most of it, or the heaviest stuff, is off primarily to the south and off to the west. But even if you go far enough to the west, you get rid of the rain out toward north central Massachusetts, especially once you get out into western Mass. Not much coming down from the sky, maybe some spritzes and sprinkles. And that heaviest stuff, again, is off to the south, New Bedford, down toward Falmouth and on to the Vineyard. There's some heavier rain showers. Most of us will get out from under the heavier stuff, and maybe even out from under much of the rain with just some sprinkles around tonight and mostly cloudy skies. A mostly cloudy day tomorrow, so not a washout, but it'll still be kind of damp. Temperatures near 70. Some showers or thunderstorms around late tomorrow night with lows in the 60s. And Thursday features some sun, some clouds, some humidity, and some showers and thunderstorms. A high of 76. Once we get past there, we look pretty good as we unfold a long holiday weekend.
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9: Good afternoon. I'm Ben Parker. Here are the five things you need to know at 4:45. The jury in the Lindsey Clancy murder case back in court tomorrow. After they failed to reach a verdict today, earlier they had told the judge they were deadlocked. Polls are open till 8 o'clock tonight. Massachusetts holding primary elections. An Iranian official says two people were killed when a U.S. airstrike hit a home where a wedding was taking place today. And Tropical Storm Edouard making landfall in Louisiana. Primary day in Massachusetts, and we're off and running. WBZ's Drew Mulholland has more.
1: Polls are open in Massachusetts for voters in 351 cities and towns to cast ballots. They remain open until 8 tonight.
12: And people really need to show up and make their voice heard.
1: Governor Maura Healey, I spoke with her today, and she is watching the GOP race where Republicans Mike Minogue and Brian Shortsleeve duke it out for the right to face off against the Gov on November 3rd.
13: I'm focused on proposing solutions around affordability.
14: If I am the nominee of the Republican Party, this election will be about cutting your electricity bills and Maura Healey's failed record.
1: Minogue and Shortsleeve there. Governor Healey has heard it all.
12: Well, the first thing I did is I cut taxes. I cut taxes for working families and parents and renters and seniors. Maybe not the kind of tax cuts that Mike Minogue or Brian Shortsleeve want, but tax cuts for, you know, most regular folks here in Massachusetts. And then we've actually built 100,000 homes in the last 3 years to lower housing costs. We continue to stay focused on that.
1: The governor stressing the importance of voting today. She says, don't sit this one out. Drew Mulholland, WBZ, Boston's News Radio.
9: Immigration officials are touting a successful month-long operation. ICE says it took more than 2,000 illegal migrants off the streets of New York State.
15: New York City ICE Field Office Director Ken Janello says it was all part of Operation Rotten Apple that took place across the state between July 27th and August 29th.
16: Our offices arrested criminal aliens whose records include some of the most serious threats to public safety.
15: The results were released just days after New York State banned local authorities from partnering with federal immigration authorities and barred ICE agents from several public spaces. As Homeland Security Secretary Mark Wayne Mullen accuses Governor Hochul of making New York less safe, she says New York is not a sanctuary state for criminals. In New York, I'm Natalie Migliori.
9: The state's fined addiction treatment centers more than $1 million, accusing them of exploiting patients in an unpaid labor scheme. WBC's Madison Rogers has details.
17: They had to shovel snow, clean offices and landscape yards for outside companies, and fundraise at supermarkets and over the phone, all unpaid. And Attorney General Andrea Campbell says, under the guise of rehabilitation. The AG's office says it's issued $1.15 million in citations against Adult and Teen Challenge Northeast after an investigation into its residential addiction treatment programs for men in Brockton and Worcester. It's led to a precedent-setting determination by the state that work required by those programs is employment, not rehab or training, and subject to the minimum wage. The AG says they've determined the men should have earned $850,000, and it appears the work performed was more about benefiting TCNE and its clients than helping its participants. Madison Rogers, WBZ, Boston's News Radio.
9: Hey, if you got a little extra cash hanging around, Nantucket and Martha's Vineyard might help relieve you of it. The two are the two most expensive small towns in the country, according to the personal finance website LendingTree. The median price for a house on Nantucket, $1.6 million. $1.2 million will get you something on the vineyard. More than half of the houses in both places are seasonal. The analysis found Nantucket, Martha's Vineyard, and Jackson, Wyoming are the highest median home values among U.S. towns. Nantucket's median home value exceeds that of San Jose, California, which is the nation's most expensive major metro. The vineyard's median home value is higher than that of San Francisco, the second priciest metro. In Southie, some folks moving in today say they still had to cough up some cash for a broker's fee.
18: Around South Boston, it's a big U-Haul party. Navigating through a maze of trash cans and recycling cans on the sidewalks with a nice mix of soggy mattresses, TVs, even a waffle iron for a little sidewalk decor.
19: It's been great, a lot of fun, a lot of team bonding. Everyone's going to know each other.
20: I feel like it's just something you have to do in your 20s.
18: I found this group taking a breather under their new awning. They just moved here from Andrews Square into their new place in Southie, and while they did have to pay at least some of the broker's fee, they did feel like they got a good deal compared to apartment apartments past.
0: We paid half of the broker's fee and our landlord paid the other half, so it worked out pretty well. And it's 1 month's rent, obviously.
18: It was questionable whether they actually had to pay the fee, since now it's state law that whoever first works with the broker pays the fee, either the renter or the landlord.
19: Shout out HG Realty. Use them.
18: So did you seek them out? Is that why you paid the fee?
19: Yes.
18: In Southie, Emma Friedman, WBZ Boston's News Radio.
9: Couple old names in music, making some new music. That's not that new. But like a used car, it's new to you. Foreigner sharing a new song featuring Peter Frampton. It's called Trouble. It'll appear on the band's upcoming album, Head Games Super Deluxe Edition. The song was actually recorded in May of 1979 during the original Head Game album sessions. It's been remixed for its first commercial release featuring guest guitar appearance from, yep, Peter Frampton. Head Game Super Deluxe Edition drops on October 30th. 451, traffic and weather together drops next.
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21: 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Chris Sinek.
22: Oh my goodness, Kevin, I've been doing traffic for 29 years, and I've never seen a police chase through backed up traffic.
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9: 453. 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All-wheel drive. Traffic on the threes. Always something, Gina.
10: Yeah, especially this time of day. It's always busy out there. We're not helping, Ben. We have a crash. Over 2 miles of backed up traffic with this one on 495 northbound in a tough spot. Right before the turnpike in Hopkinton, it is over in the right-hand lane. And that turnpike ride's very tough right now. Let's check that with Kristen Knack and the Needham Bank Traffic Drone Report.
27: Well, Gina, let's start with a couple issues on the eastbound side of the Mass Pike. A crash near Fenway Park and then a disabled vehicle right near the entrance to the Prue Tunnel. That as you jam back beyond Alston Brighton back toward the Market Street overpass. Now, if you're westbound on the turnpike, that's heavy getting into the Prue Tunnel. More delays Alston Brighton right out toward the Weston State Police Barracks. Kristen Ack and the Needham Bank Traffic Drone Report.
10: And very busy once you are in downtown Boston. Stereo Drive is jammed eastbound. Back beyond the BU Bridge westbound, it's solid pretty much. Coming off the connector to Kenmore, and we just cleared that earlier crash, 95 northbound 128 by Route 2 in Lexington. We're in recovery mode there. Gina Tempesta, WBC's Traffic on the Threes.
9: Hey, check of the 4 day, WBC AccuWeather forecast. Here's John.
1: Still some rain in the area this evening, lingering clouds overnight. We'll fall back into the upper 50s and low 60s, and then mostly cloudy for tomorrow, the high near 70. Mainly cloudy tomorrow night. See a couple of showers and a thunderstorm out there later on, the low 63. And warmer and a little bit more humid on Thursday. Clouds, some sunny breaks, a couple of showers and thunderstorms around. The high up to 76, then the humidity comes down on Friday. Partly sunny, nice, the high up to 81. I'm AccuWeather's John Fear, WBZ, Boston's News Radio.
9: Right now in Fitchburg, it is 63. In Worcester, it is 60. It's 64 in Hyannis, 64 in Concord, 65 degrees in Boston. 455. An old TV show comes back from the dead, and Boston is in on the action.
2: A new robot chicken special just dropped, celebrating 25 years of Adult Swim programming and featuring a look back at an infamous moment in Boston history. You remember it was 2007 when those glowing Moonanite signs were placed all over the city? They were there to promote an Aqua Teen Hunger Force movie, but were mistaken for bombs. Police responded, roads were shut down, along with parts of the MBTA. Helicopters were all over the place. I was there, I remember. Turner Broadcasting later apologized for the publicity stunt gone wrong and paid Boston $2 million over the incident. You can relive it all again. The Robot Chicken Adult Swim special is streaming on HBO Max. Matt Shearer, WBZ, Boston's News Radio.
9: In Brockton, it's all about the Benjamins. Police say don't trust them. I mean, not me, but they're warning residents about counterfeit $100 bills that have been circulating in the city. In a recent advisory, police say they got a report about somebody using fake money during a store purchase. The bills are marked motion picture purposes and not legal tender. But they're reminding everyone, especially businesses that handle cash, take a few seconds to check the larger bills. Police say if something seems off, take another look. Spending a few extra seconds could save you $100. If you ever wondered what artificial intelligence has to say about you or your kids when feeling sick, maybe don't. One pediatrician is urging caution when using AI for medical advice. Kimberly Giuliano with the Cleveland Clinic says it's important that if you're looking something up, check the source or sources where AI is getting their info.
3: I think AI can be a valuable resource to families. I would caution people, though, to not have it be your definitive end-all be-all answer.
9: She says some information comes from forums or websites where non-qualified people can post. She says there's also privacy concerns with AI. There are concerns for Prince Harry and his family as he's now left California and returned to the UK. Harry reportedly writing to the British government asking for increased security. The Sunday Times says in the letter, Harry says he was unaware of an Al-Qaeda threat made on his family in 2023, and they need elevated protection. Private security guards aren't allowed to be armed in the UK, and only police can carry guns. Decisions about who gets royal and VIP security is handled by an independent body and not by the government. Coming up on WBZ of the news at 5 o'clock, no verdict today at the Lindsey Clancy murder trial.
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9: 65 degrees in Boston at 5 o'clock. Good afternoon. I'm Ben Parker. Here's what's happening. In Plymouth Superior Court, still no verdict at the Lindsay Clancy trial. The jury asked to go home after they came to an impasse earlier today. WBZ's Brooke McCarthy has details.
0: Day four of jury deliberations ends with no verdict in the Lindsay Clancy murder trial.
12: All right, so the jury is asked to recess and return tomorrow, so that's what we're going to do. We're going to bring them in, and then we will release them until tomorrow morning.
0: Earlier in the day, the jury gave a note to Judge William Sullivan saying they were deadlocked. He told them to keep deliberating, saying he knows there's a lot to go through here with over 80 witnesses and 300 exhibits. If the jury comes back deadlocked again, the judge could read Tui Rodriguez instructions, which aims to reach a verdict and encourage them to look at arguments from the other side. The jury can find Clancy guilty of first or second degree murder, manslaughter, not guilty, or not guilty by lack of criminal responsibility for the death of her three kids. Brooke McCarthy, WBZ, Boston's News Radio.
9: When there is a decision in the Lindsay Clancy trial, WBZ News Radio will have it for you live. Keep it tuned right here and streaming on the iHeartRadio app. According to an Iranian official, two people are dead after a U.S. airstrike in Iran. The officials saying the strike hit a home where a wedding ceremony was being held. Several other people were wounded. This evening, explosions were seen over southern Jordan as Iran says it was retaliating for those U.S. strikes. U.S. Central Command says the U.S. strikes came after Iran had targeted American service members and commercial ships in the Strait of Hormuz. Boston Mayor Michelle Wu trying by proxy to unseat two powerful Beacon Hill players today on primary day. WBZ's Heil Schaffel has more.
13: Mayor Michelle Wu is cashing in her political capital this primary day.
14: The problems that remain are big and hard and complicated, and they require difficult trade-offs.
13: Two of the things she wants to trade off, Senators Will Brownsberger and Nick Collins. She's supporting both of their primary challengers. Neither senator supported her plan to shift the city tax base away from residents towards commercial properties.
14: Big difference between disagreement and finding compromise versus inaction and kicking the can down the road.
13: She framed the current Senate as too comfortable with broken ideas and solutions that don't work. Wu was asked if she thought her challenger support would damage her relationship with the Hill and make her priorities harder to pass.
14: I wouldn't be in my role if I hadn't had the chance to earn the support of people who took a chance on me, too.
13: Kyle Schaffel, WBZ, Boston's News Radio.
9: Senator Brownsberger says, quote, I remain baffled by the mayor's eagerness to run down effective fellow public servants, and says I look forward to working with her when she's done. A whistleblower says the U.S. Postal Service's efforts to comply with President Trump's mail-in voting executive order is rushed and riddled with mistakes.
15: A U.S. Postal Service whistleblower says the agency's work to comply with President Trump's mail ballot order is rushed and sloppy. The whistleblower statement released by Democratic Senator Richard Blumenthal contends the Postal Service is set to launch an error-riddled computerized system that could lead to huge numbers of mail ballots being rejected. Blumenthal says it's designed to disenfranchise millions of Americans before the midterm elections. The system's part of the president's executive order limiting mail voting. A federal judge has temporarily blocked it, and the order may ultimately be back before the Supreme Court. Sagar Meghani, Washington.
9: Coming up on WBZ, dozens of volunteers providing children from military families a special place to play. 503, traffic and weather together. The Subaru retailers of New England, all-wheel drive, traffic on the threes. We got some issues to contend with, Gina.
10: We sure do, especially on the turnpike westbound right now, Ben. That is a very tough ride from Cambridge Street past the barracks. You'll slow again through Framingham and then 85 to 495. That eastbound ride, you're jammed up at Newton Corner. And then, again, as you make your way into the city, it's going to be a tough one. We have a crash on the eastbound side at Fenway, right before Fenway, and then a disabled right after that at Mass 93 leaving the city. That is all jammed up to Roosevelt Circle and then Montvale Ave to the upper end of 128. That's where we find Kristen Eck in the Needham Bank Traffic Drone Report.
16: Well, Gina, we cleared a crash in Lexington at 128 northbound, but it's still very tough from before Route 20 in Waltham right up toward 2A in Lexington. Slows down again from the Burlington stretch right up into Linfield. Southbound on 128, that's seen delays 4 and 225 right back down into Waltham toward Route 20.
27: Kristen Eck in the Needham Bank Traffic Drone Report.
10: And still seeing some residual delays as they clear this crash last we heard in the right-hand lane 495 northbound at the Turnpike in Hopkinton. Gina Tempesta, WBC's traffic on the threes.
9: We've got some rain and showers still lingering in some places as we head deeper into the afternoon and eventually into the evening. A lot of places that were seeing some rain earlier are just seeing sprinkles and showers now. The heaviest precipitation still down along the south coast and pushing off over the islands. So right now we're seeing some heavier showers over the Vineyard and even Nantucket. The Cape, it depends where you are. There's some sprinkle showers and then some places where not much is happening. And that's the deal back toward the west as well, out into central Mass and beyond that into western Massachusetts. Not a whole heck of a lot going on, but there will be some more in the coming days. Tonight, just cloudy, really. Maybe some spritzes or sprinkles. Temperatures near 60. Temperatures near 70 tomorrow with mostly cloudy skies. And then by tomorrow night, we get under some showers or storms, especially late. Temperatures in the low 60s. Thursday, mid-60s with more humidity, some sunny breaks, some cloudy breaks, and some showery breaks. Maybe a thunderstorm, too. I don't know why I said breaks that many times. It doesn't matter. It just sounded good. Friday, we're going to get some breaks in the weather. In fact, the whole Labor Day weekend looks pretty good. There could be a spot shower here or there, but mainly we're going to see sunshine and temperatures right around 80 degrees, maybe only the 70s for the bulk of the weekend. Right now, we're at 65 in Boston. Some children of veteran and military families around New England are in for something special today, all thanks to dozens of volunteers.
17: Yeah, we're just having a good time painting and, you know, putting together this playhouse for these families.
18: Brian Darty is one of the volunteers with MathWorks that signed up to spend the day building playhouses. He's one of 50 volunteers working hard to build four playhouses total that local military families with young kids can take home.
17: We're coming together as a community to support our military families who have done so much and sacrificed so much for the larger community.
18: It's all thanks to a partnership between MathWorks and Habitat for Humanity.
19: So we have built over 30 playhouses with Habitat for Humanity.
18: Caitlin Brosnahan is the Corporate Social Responsibility Manager.
19: So what's really special is the veteran families get to pick out what their playhouse wants to be. So we have a couple different fun themes today. We have a cozy cottage, and we have a castle being built.
18: In Natick, I'm a Friedman, WBZ Boston's News Radio.
9: On this day, 146 years ago, a woman from Chelsea became the world's first female telephone operator. WBZ's Drew Mulholland tells us she was part of the Boston Telephone Dispatch Company.
1: Emma Nutt gets the job. She remained the voice on the other side of the line for more than 30 years. And a few hours later, her sister Stella was hired to become the world's second female operator. Hey.

0: U.S. Prime Minister Mark Carney told reporters today that the U.S. needs to start being serious and quit all the tough talk so that both sides can resume negotiations. Canada walked away from talks last month because Carney says the U.S. made unacceptable last-minute demands, but he says there's still time to strike a mutually beneficial deal. I'm Monica Ricks, Bloomberg Business on WBZ, Boston's News Radio.
1: Coming up on WBZ, Merry Christmas. Oh, sorry, Merry Alston Christmas.
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6: Coming off another comeback win, the Red Sox continue their three-game set with the Mariners at Fenway Park tonight. And with Trevor Story missing over 3 months because of a sports hernia, he was finally able to join the late-game fun in the series opener, knocking in 3 runs, including the game winner.
7: I'm pumped for him. Yeah, I mean, I know there's a lot of conversation around that, but like to see him take the at bats he's taken here in his first 2 games back, it's been fun to see.
6: That was Chad Tracy, adding it's valuable for anybody to feel like they're a part of this team's current run.
7: Any player will tell you, if you get a walk-off hit, that's a you feel like you made a massive contribution. So but yeah, no doubt.
6: Brian Antonelli, WBZ, Boston's News Radio.
8: 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Got a rise on a whole bunch of stuff.
9: Yeah, new crash coming in on top of everything else, Ben. And this is on 95, your 128 southbound ride. Right before Route 1 in Dedham, you were back to Kendrick Street. And then after that, it's pretty messy getting onto 93. 93's busy both directions. Get

0: Moving on to 24, 24 is a stop and go down to 139. That's the ride to the south on the lower end of 128. Let's see how the upper end of 128 looks now with Kristen Eck in the Needham Bank Traffic Drone Report.
1: And Gina, the upper end of 128 is kind of in danger of filling in here from the Mass Pike all the way up to Linfield. We had an earlier crash up in the Lexington stretch. That's gone, so a little bit of good news anyways. If you're southbound on 128, those delays start right around 4 and 225 in Lexington, and you're on the brakes down past Route 20. Kristen Eck in the Needham Bank Traffic Drone Report.
0: And still very tough for folks coming into the city on the Turnpike eastbound. We have a crash clearing before Fenway, and then after that, we have a disabled at Mass Ave. Gina Tempesta, WBC's Traffic on the Threes.
2: It has been a rainy, dreary kind of day. Not everybody got as much rain as others, but we're still seeing some of it on the radar. The precipitation is moving off to the south and east. So as you head off to the north and west of Boston, fewer and fewer showers hanging around. The heaviest stuff is down toward the south coast over the islands and just part of the Cape. Falmouth's getting a little bit of rain here. And there's some sprinkles and showers around parts of the interior off toward the north and west, though. We start to fade away from any precipitation. So through the night, cloudy. If you're still seeing rain, you probably won't all night long. Temperatures will be near 60, and then mostly cloudy tomorrow with highs near 70. Tomorrow night, the clouds linger. The showers and thunderstorms pop up, especially late tomorrow night. Low of 63. A couple of showers and a thunderstorm Thursday with humid conditions. Clouds and some sunny breaks. Highs in the mid-70s. And then things will start to get better as we head into and through the Labor Day weekend. We'll start it with sunshine Friday in the low 80s.
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2: Good afternoon. I'm Ben Parker. Here are the five things you need to know at 5:15. No verdict today at the Lindsey Clancy murder trial. The jury will be back tomorrow. Earlier today, they had told the judge they were deadlocked. An Iranian official says two people are dead after a U.S. airstrike hit a house where a wedding was being held. Polls open till 8 o'clock tonight in Massachusetts. It is primary day. Two people are dead. At least one person still unaccounted for after devastating flooding at the Grand Canyon. And it is primary day in Massachusetts. In the Senate race, WBZ's Jay Willette checking in with the candidates.
4: In Malden, Senator Ed Markey cast his ballot at the Irish American Club, making his case that decades of experience are exactly what Massachusetts needs right now.
5: I am going to provide a progressive vision in action on the floor of the United States Senate. That is Medicare for all, it's a Green New Deal, it's taxing billionaires.
4: Markey has served Massachusetts for nearly 50 years, first in the House, then the Senate. His challenger says that's exactly the problem.
6: The senator unfortunately just took $62,000 out of the Senate Victory Fund to try to bail out his campaign. That's not the right approach. That's the definition of clinging to power when we need to invest in majorities across this country and get a new generation of leaders in the Democratic Party.
4: Congressman Seth Moulton voted in Salem with his wife and daughters before making stops at polling locations across the state, including here in Lexington. Polls close tonight at 8. Jay Willette, WBZ Boston's News Radio.
2: In Texas, the northern part of the state's been dealing with a massive wildfire, while the Gulf Coast is bracing for the effects of Tropical Storm Edward.
7: The Ross wildfire west of Fort Worth has scorched more than 90,000 acres and is far from total containment. 400 miles to the southeast.
8: Some local rainfall, maybe as high as 10 to 15 inches.
7: As Tropical Storm Edward bears down, Governor Greg Abbott is urging his constituents to be ready to shelter in place or to evacuate.
8: Use this as an opportunity to get prepared.
7: The storm could reach hurricane status before making landfall this afternoon. Jim Ryan, ABC News in Dallas-Fort Worth.
2: And that storm has made landfall along the Texas-Louisiana border after it picked up a late burst of strength in the Gulf of Mexico. The start of summer, I should say the start of September, means that summer is almost over. But it's also the start of meteorological fall today.
9: The true start of the fall season is the beginning of the autumnal equinox, which is still a few weeks away. But today begins meteorological fall, the start of the three-month pattern of much colder temperature changes. And for what I can gather here on the South Shore, people are ready to welcome in the fall season.
10: I really like layering up That's always really nice.
11: Decorating for Halloween.
10: Warm tones, a lot of orange.
9: Chris and Lainey in Hanover both telling me they've got their hoodies on standby and can't wait to break out the fall colors. Lainey in particular has her Halloween countdown clock ready.
11: I have a 12-foot skeleton, I have a 6-foot dog, and this year the 5-foot cat.
9: Now, we still have 80-degree days in our near forecast, all you summer people, so don't fret just yet. But just remember, the fall conditions are fast approaching, and we're now in September. Jim McKay, WBZ, Boston's News Radio.
2: Hey, what's the rush?
12: 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Today's Tom Sawyer, mean pride.
13: Rush is adding four new cities to their surprise 50-something tour. Houston, St. Louis, Cincinnati, and Pittsburgh will all get rushed in October and November, with the updated tour now including over 80 shows. Rush will play two shows at the TD Garden on September 12th and the 14th. They're also playing two shows in Connecticut on October 30th and November 1st at the Mohegan Sun Arena. Brian Antonelli, WBZ, Boston's News Radio.
2: Stop! Miley Cyrus, stop. Well, she can't. Well, she's not going to. The Grammy-winning singer says her 10th studio album, Bass Persuades, is coming out later this month, so I guess there's no stopping her. It'll be her newest album since last year's Something Beautiful. Bass Persuades drops on September 18th. Maybe you should drop a little in the waist. Hey, it's not me talking. Your waist size actually could reveal some health risks.
14: Researchers at Rutgers University who note that while both are meant to detect unhealthy body fat, BMI doesn't tell you where that fat is located. If it's around your waist, it could suggest a higher risk of obesity and complications associated with it, including heart disease and type 2 diabetes. So Rutgers researchers say if you need to loosen your belt depending on how much you eat, pay attention to that and discuss it with your doctor, even if your BMI is in the normal range. I'm Tammy Trujillo.
2: We're still over a month away from Halloween. In fact, almost 2 months from the holiday. But a certain brand of candy is being recalled. Crystal Temptations recalling Halloween chocolatey eyeballs over undeclared milk allergens. The candy was sold at Marshall's, TJ Maxx, Home Goods, and Sierra Trading Post, with 13 states involved, including Massachusetts and Connecticut. Those who have an allergy or severe sensitivity to milk could face a severe allergic reaction. It is September, and it is National Preparedness Month. Communities and businesses are being encouraged to take time over the month to plan for disasters and emergencies. Governor Maura Healey says a few simple steps can make a real difference. People are encouraged to have a disaster plan and a family emergency plan, along with building an emergency supply kit. A list of resources and more can be found on the state's website at mass.gov. 521, we'll check traffic and weather together next.
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2: 5:23, traffic and weather together. The Subaru retailers of New England, all-wheel drive, traffic on the threes. Well, the messes, they don't stop just because the rain's starting to stop, Gina.
0: Yeah, and we still have some spots that are still very wet and a couple crashes on the board, including this lower end of 128, a bend on 95 southbound, right before Route 1 in the Dedham stretch. You're almost back still to Kendrick Street, and then it's still very busy after that, getting on to 93. That upper end of 128, kind of in recovery mode. We had an earlier crash at the Route 2 ramp on the southbound, the northbound side, actually, and then southbound was busy, and this continued that ride northbound. It's going to be tight from Route 3 all the way up to Salem Street. Let's check that upper end of Route 3 now with Kristen Neck and the Needham Bank Traffic Zone Report.
1: Well, that's hung up, Gina, on Route 3 northbound from Route 62 in Bedford up toward Treble Cove Road. More delays, 495 up to Drum Hill in Chelmsford. Kristen Ack and the Needham Bank Traffic Drone Report.
0: And then on the Turnpike eastbound in recovery mode from an earlier crash right before Fenway, but then right after that, still dealing with a right lane breakdown after Mass Ave. Gina Tempesta, WBC's traffic on the threes.
2: A check on the 4-day WBC AccuWeather forecast. Meteorologist Brian Thompson joins us. We're still dealing with some precipitation that just wants to hang on.
18: Hello.
2: Yeah, looking for some rain around tonight.
18: Yeah, we are, Ben. We are looking at some showers that are going to be coming on through as we head through tonight. We've had some showers already. There are some, especially toward the south coast, toward the Cape as well, portions of Rhode Island too. So we will continue to see this threat for some showers into this evening. That's going to stay fairly cloudy through the night. Lows will be in the upper 50s and into the low 60s. Now tomorrow, a mostly cloudy day. We'll have a high close to 70. So those clouds really helping to keep temperatures down a bit. So if a couple of showers and a thunderstorm into late tomorrow night, a low of 63. A couple of showers and thunderstorms Thursday. It'll be warmer and more humid with clouds and some breaks of sun. Thursday's high 76. Then looking pretty nice by Friday with some sunshine and a high of 81. And looking ahead to the Labor Day weekend, it's going to be fairly quiet overall. There might be a shower around on Saturday, but most of the time looks dry. And it will be fairly comfortable. Looks like high temperatures will be in the 70s all 3 days. I'm AccuWeather meteorologist Brian at WBZ, Boston's News Radio.
2: Right now we're at 63 in Falmouth. Plymouth's at 63. It is 66 in Beverly and 65 degrees in Boston. 5:25, checking New England business. The Federal Trade Commission is hitting Amazon with a lawsuit. A couple of New England states are involved.
19: FTC Chairman Andrew Ferguson says the world's largest online retailer manipulated pricing and overcharged over a million advertisers. The lawsuit alleges 80% of sponsored product ad auctions were rigged. 22 state attorneys general filed the lawsuit Monday, accusing the company of making over $20 billion off the scheme since 2019. An Amazon spokesperson says it strongly disagrees and asserts the FTC doesn't understand how advertising works. I'm Monica Nelson.
2: Hard to hear when you're in the city sometimes. There's a new study that finds frogs living in or near cities can alter their calls to be heard over all the noise. Researchers at the University of Tennessee found that tree frogs near busy roads can adjust the pitch and speed of their calls to cut through the noisy traffic. The scientists say frogs can also tune their hearing to filter out background noise and understanding. This is a key to tracking if animals can survive living in urban areas. If you're in an urban area and want to change your voice, just make it a whole lot louder. People will hear you just fine, even if they don't like it. Wall Street didn't have a good day today, not by any stretch of the imagination. Oil prices, for starters, were higher by about 5% after the U.S. attacks against Iran, and that sent the stock market down, with the Nasdaq leading the way, losing more than 1%, 271 points lower. The S&P 500 down 55. The Dow was off 0.75%, 419 points to the negative. Coming up on WBZ, we'll have the latest as the U.S. and Iran trade airstrikes today.
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2: 65 degrees in Boston at 5:30. 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Good afternoon. I'm Ben Parker. Here's what's happening. An Iranian official says two people are dead, dozens more wounded, following a U.S. airstrike today. The official says that airstrike hit a house where there was a wedding being held. Iran fired missiles and drones in response to the U.S. attack, and this evening explosions were seen over southern Jordan. Iran says it's retaliating for those U.S. strikes. The U.S. and Iran began trading strikes again over the weekend, the war into its sixth month. Primary day today in Massachusetts. Despite the weather, the state's highest elections official finding a silver lining in the forecast.
39: Soggy, dreary, and cloudy. It's pretty awful weather for a primary day.
40: Needless to say, the rain doesn't help. But it's steady.
39: We caught up with Secretary of the Commonwealth Bill Galvin as he cast his ballot in Brighton. He said day of turnout may be slightly down, but not necessarily because of the weather.
40: We've had over 555,000 total statewide, which for a primary with only two statewide races, that's remarkably high.
39: He says so many people have voted already, especially on the Democratic side, that the voting pool of people who waited might not be that impressive. He said that shows a certain level of motivation in voters and a willingness to trust vote by mail as the Trump administration takes aim at it.
40: So I do think it illustrates the interest, the concern, and to some extent the frustration that people have with government, especially at the federal level.
39: Kyle Schaffel, WBZ, Boston's News Radio.
2: While brokers' fees are now left up to who hired the broker, some, apparently, still willing to shell out. WBZ's Emma Friedman with more.
41: Despite the wet weather throwing an extra wrench in the move, the vibes are high in Southie, especially with this crew.
42: Yay! We are very happy to be here. We are coming from Dorchester at the end of the day, so we are happy to be here.
43: Place in my heart for the 617, so I don't want to disrespect Dorchester by any means necessary, so just got to throw that out there.
41: Too. With all the September 1st competition, finding a good place is tough, so they decided it was worth it to hire a realtor and pay the broker's fee.
42: What was it, the... It was our rent, our month's rent?
44: No, it was $2,500 total.
0: For the whole broker's fee.
41: Another group I talked to said they only had to pay half the fee, splitting 1 month's rent with the landlord, which they were pleased about.
1: We would have had to pay the whole broker's fee, so thankfully we missed that.
41: This guy seems to be regretting his move from his happy place in Dorchester.
43: Dorchester for life, man. I honestly wanted to stay. These guys wanted to move to Southie. I'm going back to the dot.
41: In Southie, Emma Friedman, WBZ, Boston's News Radio.
2: Jury deliberating the Lindsay Clancy murder trial told the judge today they can't agree on a verdict. The judge had told them to keep at it. The jury sent home this afternoon. Attorney Kevin Reddington says Clancy was suffering from extreme postpartum psychosis when she strangled her three young children, although prosecutors say she planned it. The jury will be back at work in Plymouth Superior Court tomorrow. Don't forget, keep it tuned to WBZ News Radio. We'll keep you updated and have the verdict whenever it comes live. Also streaming on the iHeartRadio app. Ahead of Labor Day weekend, gas prices don't seem to be going down. Details next. 533, traffic and weather together. The Subaru Retailers of New England, all-wheel drive traffic on the threes. You know, sometimes you waste some gas sitting in traffic, Gina.
3: Yeah, a lot of idling going on. That is for sure, Ben, especially to the south of town around this crash before Route 1 in Dedham on 95, your 128 southbound ride. You are back to Kendrick Street and then also to the south of town, 495 southbound. A new crash coming in at 95 in Mansfield. To the north of town, that upper end of 128. Very busy on the northbound side, just about the turnpike, all the way out past Route 3, almost to the cloverleaf at this point. Let's take a look at that upper end of Route 3 now with Kristen Knack and the Needham Bank Traffic Drone Report.
4: Gina, that slows down shortly after you jump on from 128 in Burlington. And from there, Route 3 North has delays up into Billerica, up past Treble Cove Road. Then again from 495 up to Drum Hill before it breaks free heading for Tingsboro. Kristen Eck of the Needham Bank Traffic Drone Report.
3: And still a messy ride on the turnpike westbound, leaving the city, Cambridge Street, past the barracks, through Framingham, 85 to the Westboro Service Plaza. Eastbound, you're all jammed up through Newton, and then again from Cambridge Street to Fenway. Gina Tempesta, WBC's traffic on the threes.
2: As we check the four-day WBZ AccuWeather forecast, things will get better. In fact, even tonight, they'll be a little better. We've got the rain that's been pushing off to the south and east, and it is kind of clearing the deck across much of New England, up or northern New England, and most of Massachusetts is getting out of the heaviest rain. There is still some heavier pockets down toward the south coast and over the islands. But most of the rain has kind of made its way off to the south and east and leaving us with just some cloudy skies, maybe some dampness tonight in and around the area. 60 for the low, give or take a couple degrees. Tomorrow, mostly cloudy, a high near 70. And then tomorrow night, especially late tomorrow night, we'll have to worry about some showers and or thunderstorms. Temperatures in the low 60s. Some clouds, some sunny breaks, warmer, more humid on Thursday with a couple of showers and a thunderstorm around, a high of 76. And it does look like we will improve greatly, certainly as we head into Friday and into the long holiday weekend. Right now, 65 degrees in Boston. It is the countdown to Labor Day weekend and no relief at the pump.
5: Gas prices not heading in the right direction in the days leading up to Labor Day weekend in Massachusetts. We're currently up to $4.14 per gallon, according to AAA, roughly a nickel above the national average. No end in sight when it comes to the war in Iran, and as a result, you have volatile oil markets as we head into the send-off to summer. AAA has Boston as the number three top domestic destination for Labor Day weekend, trailing only Seattle and Orlando. Jim McKay, WBZ, Boston's News Radio.
2: Fine, I'll go to Boston for the weekend. The number of job openings held steady in July, according to the Labor Department's report. The department says more than 7 million jobs were available, matching their expectations. The most job postings came from durable goods manufacturing, while hires decreased in professional and business services. One college football team will be paying tribute to the late country music icon Dolly Parton this season.
6: Tennessee football head coach Josh Heupel announces the team will honor Dolly Parton on their helmets.
7: We'll be wearing a sticker patch on the back of our helmet to recognize her accomplishments and everything that she's meant and had an impact here on Tennessee.
6: That sticker will include Parton's signature.
7: A lady that was extremely proud of her roots.
6: Citing
7: her ability to give back, make an impact to people.
2: When it comes to school, the honeymoon period is over for some. Many students already went back last month, and the burnout started to settle in.
8: Teachers say the excitement of the new school year typically wears off 2 to 3 weeks into the academic year. Week one is the honeymoon phase. Week two, homework. And by week six, the first wave of exams and projects. Experts say somewhere between week 3 and 6, burnout and exhaustion typically sets in, and parents have to deal with alarm battles, meltdowns, and resistance. So be ready. It's coming. I'm Bree Tennis.
2: Also coming, sadly, some storrowing, perhaps. It's move-in time in Boston, and a sandwich could solve your storrowing problems if you're unfortunate enough to storrow.
0: Imagine that sinking feeling you'd get in your stomach if you were to ever get a moving van wedged underneath a low-clearance bridge, especially on Storrow Drive. 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
2: 5:38, a little damage on Wall Street today. Not a great day. Let's check in on the business world with Monica Ricks at Bloomberg.
10: A rocky start to the new trading month. The Dow lost 419 points today. The Nasdaq was down 271, and the S&P was down 55 points. But September's typically tough for Wall Street. The S&P 500 has lost 0.8% on average in September over the past 3 decades, making it the worst month of the year. And shares of Apple were higher today with new CEO John Ternus taking the reins from Tim Cook. And he touted the company's strong product pipeline in his first memo to employees, including the launch of its first foldable iPhone next week. I'm Monica Ricks, Bloomberg Business on WBZ, Boston's News Radio.
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19: The Patriots got back on the practice field today as they continue to get ready for the NFL season opening game in Seattle.
20: You know, the magnitude of it is always important. There's not that many games. Every game is critically important. You know, it'll be a great test and a great challenge for us to, you know, to be able to go on the road and do that early in the season.
19: That was Mike Vrabel today when asked what's different about being in that marquee game and how he's translating that to his team.
20: I mean, obviously that means that you either had a really good season or the people that you're playing had a really good season. You know, there'll be a lot of energy there. We'll have to be ready for the environment and, you know, we'll have to be really sound in our operation and everything that we do.
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2: 5:43, it's time to check traffic and weather together. The Subaru Retailers of New England, all-wheel drive, traffic on the threes. We look for improvements at this time of day. Do we have any, Gina?
3: Not really, actually, Ben. It's really a tough ride out there, especially on the turnpike, that westbound ride from Cambridge Street. It has actually gotten worse from Cambridge Street up past the barracks through Natick and then 85 to the Westboro Service Plaza eastbound. You're all jammed up from Route 16 to Newton Corner. We had two problem spots, and the closer you get into town, those are out of the way. But now we have a central lane medical emergency before Cambridge Street, so that is not helping the ride. You are backed up to Market Street on that eastbound side coming into the city, and then it's going to be slow after that getting onto 93. Let's see what that 93 ride looks like for folks trying to get out of the city now with Kristen Ack and the Needham Bank Traffic Drone Report.
4: It's not good, Gina. You're on the brakes from the Zakim Bridge on 93 northbound that goes right up past Roosevelt Circle up the Somerville-Medford stretch. More delays getting past Commerce Way than from before Dascombe Road right up toward River Road in Andover. Kristen Eck and the Needham Bank Traffic Drone Report.
3: And we are seeing a minor improvement as we just cleared this earlier crash on 95 southbound before Route 1 in Dedham. Gina Tempesta, WBZ's traffic on the threes.
2: All right, we're getting better. And when I say better, I mean we're having fewer people underneath rain. But we're really not going to get better till the end of the week because we're going to be stuck in the clouds and have some showers around and maybe some thunder showers as we go deeper into the week. So tonight, whatever's left of the showers around are going to fade away and we'll just be under clouds with some spritzes and sprinkles possible. Temperatures about 60. Tomorrow, mostly cloudy. Dry for most of us, probably much of the time, but nonetheless, it'll be damp feeling. 70 for the high temperature. Tomorrow night, mostly cloudy. A couple of showers or thunderstorms late. Low of 63. And then Thursday, it'll be more humid. There'll be some sunny breaks and some clouds and some showers and some thunderstorms. Temperatures in the mid-70s. It does look like a much better Labor Day weekend coming up. Kicking it off on Friday with some sunshine and temperatures in the low 80s.
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2: If you're looking ahead to the long weekend, looks like we'll be mainly in the 70s, but with a good deal of sunshine through the Labor Day weekend. Good afternoon. I'm Ben Parker. Here are the five things you need to know at 5:45. The jury in the Lindsey Clancy murder case will be back in court tomorrow. They did not reach a verdict today. Earlier, they had told the judge they were deadlocked. Iranian officials say two people were killed, dozens more wounded in a U.S. airstrike that struck a house where a wedding was being held. The House passing a measure that will fund the government through the middle of December. It heads to the president, who's expected to sign it. Tropical storm Edward making landfall. It's been bringing heavy rains and flooding to the Texas-Louisiana border. Primary day in Massachusetts and one of the more closely watched races involves a political newcomer who is taking on a longtime congressman from South Boston.
21: The incumbent 8th District Congressman Stephen Lynch.
22: I feel good. Generally, there's a decent turnout.
21: And his challenger, Patrick Roth.
23: We're thrilled. People are ready for change. We are prepared to deliver that for this district.
21: Both greeting voters outside a polling station in West Roxbury in a race that pits a youthful 39-year-old challenger against a 71-year-old incumbent who served 26 years in Congress.
23: We've got a lot more going on than just the age of the candidates, right? I'm talking about vision. I'm talking about results. I'm talking about votes on health care and immigration that are not aligned with what this district wants and not a member who has not been effective over 25 years.
22: When I first ran for Congress. I had been president of my union. I had been a state representative. I had been a state senator. I think we would not be well served to elect anyone without experience in this moment.
21: In West Roxbury, Mike Macklin, WBZ, Boston's News Radio.
2: The USS Abraham Lincoln aircraft carrier set to arrive in Thailand this week. It is making its way back to its home in San Diego. The Lincoln left San Diego last November. The crew was expecting 6 months of deployment. They've been at sea more than 270 days. The Lincoln was recently relieved in the Middle East by the USS George Washington, which came after reports of deteriorating mental health conditions for some of the sailors and Marines on board. Massachusetts is fining several addiction treatment centers more than $1 million, accusing them of exploiting patients in an unpaid labor scheme.
10: They had to shovel snow, clean offices and landscape yards for outside companies, and fundraise at supermarkets and over the phone, all unpaid. And Attorney General Andrea Campbell says under the guise of rehabilitation. The AG's office says it's issued $1.15 million in citations against Adult and Teen Challenge Northeast after an investigation into its residential addiction treatment programs for men in Brockton and Worcester. It's led to a precedent-setting determination by the state that work required by those programs is employment, not rehab or training, and subject to the minimum wage. The AG says they've determined the men should have earned $850,000, and it appears the work performed was more about benefiting TCNE and its clients than helping its participants. Madison Rogers, WBZ, Boston's News Radio.
2: Big stars joining the celebration as the football season kicks off. My first ever America's Tailgate on CBS special features performances from, well, Sheryl Crow and Chase Rice and Gabby Barrett and John Legend. They'll also feature appearances from football players like Josh Allen, Kyle Long, and Russell Wilson. The festivities kick off in Nashville, September the 7th at 8 p.m. Former NFL quarterback and CBS football analyst Tony Romo is pleading no contest in Milwaukee to a drunk driving charge. He was arrested last month in Wisconsin. Romo will lose his driver's license for 6 months and pay a fine of $784. In a statement, Romo admitted to alcohol dependency caused in part by over-reliance on painkillers and says he's working with doctors. Romo says he's hopeful he'll be allowed to return to his broadcasting duties with CBS, who suspended him following his arrest. President Trump's proclamation that allows millions of pounds of ground beef into the U.S. at a reduced tariff rate kicking in today. The president says his goal is to reduce meat prices at the retail level. Some cattle ranchers, though, not in favor.
5: The going rate for ground beef, according to federal figures, is $6.89 per pound on the American ranches where that meat comes from.
6: There's definitely a crisis when it comes to cattle right now.
5: Michigan cattle raiser Kevin Minney says that allowing cheaper imported beef into the market may eventually lower prices for consumers. But at the same time,
6: the overall herd size in the United States is the lowest that it's been since 1951.
5: And he says the imports may hamper efforts to grow that herd. Jim Ryan, ABC News.
2: You know, Labor Day is, big for barbecues. Today, big for burnt ends. It's National Burnt Ends Day. Once they were considered trimmings. Burnt ends, though, which come from the point of the brisket, are charred and tougher than regular brisket meat. But barbecue masters in the Kansas City area mastered burnt ends, and now they've become quite popular with barbecue lovers. Burnt Ends Day has another tie with Kansas City. The American Royal Association started this day 5 years ago to promote the city's barbecue. It's charming, it's historic, and your table's waiting.
7: Something special about standing in a place more than 100 years old, 114 years old to be exact. That's when the Wenham Tea House was established on the North Shore. Tara Prescott is now the owner and the operator of Plat du Jour Bistro inside the tea house. Tara, with the help of Chef Patrick, has tried to give the Wenham Tea House some new life after taking over the place a few years ago.
8: We were running a catering company, and chefs always wanted a restaurant, so tradition around here is beautiful.
7: And putting on fun events, baby showers, bridal showers, also right in their wheelhouse.
8: You know, we've changed the menu and we've updated the building, but, you know, it's really about the food now. It's French Mediterranean. We joke around a little bit and call it, it's not your grandma's tea house anymore, but we brought it to current, and we are still honoring the tea, and we have live music. We just want people to think of it as a fun place with really good food.
7: Thank you, Tara Prescott. Chef Patrick, by the way, was busy listening to Dire Straits and cooking away in the kitchen, so you can kind of feel the vibe there. But he says hello, too. From the Wenham Tea House and Plat du Jour, Drew Mulholland, WBZ, Boston's News Radio.
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2: 5:53, traffic and weather together. The Subaru retailers of New England, all-wheel drive, traffic on the threes. We've got things to look at, and we're still looking at them, Gina.
3: Yeah, it's still very rough out there right now. I'm going to start eastbound on the turnpike. Just no relief out there right now, Ben. It's very heavy, almost at Market Street, out to a medical emergency in the center lane. Last we heard, still in the center lane before Cambridge Street. And then you're a little break in the action. It's going to be tough getting onto 93. Downtown Boston, Sterrow Drive, jammed both directions between Kenmore and the connector. And then let's see what the ride looks like for folks trying to leave the city on 93 with Kristen Ack and the Needham Bank Traffic Drone Report.
4: Jen, it's still very tough from downtown right up past Roosevelt Circle on 93 northbound. More delays from before Dascombe Road heading up past 495. Southbound on 93, that's slow from 129 in Wilmington down toward Montvale Avenue because, well, driving up a hill is difficult. Kristen Ack in the Needham Bank Traffic Drone Report.
3: And still very heavy for folks leaving the city southbound. Lower deck, Sinkham Bridge into the tunnel, onto the expressway to Columbia Road, then stop and go from Neponset to the split. Gina Tempesta, WBC's traffic on the threes.
2: We get a check now of the four-day WBC AccuWeather forecast. Here's John.
13: Mostly cloudy for tonight. We'll see a little bit of rain in the area still during the evening. Down to 58 to 62. Then for tomorrow, mostly cloudy. Generally dry. Can't rule out a little bit of drizzle or a brief shower. The high up near 70. And mostly cloudy tomorrow night, low 63. Couple of showers and a thunderstorm later tomorrow night. And then a couple of showers and thunderstorms around on Thursday. A humid day, the high 76. And then less humid Friday. Partly sunny, the high 81. Maybe a shower on Saturday. But overall, looks like a pretty nice holiday weekend. I'm AccuWeather meteorologist John Fear, WBZ, Boston's News Radio.
2: Right now in Dedham, it is 63. It is 62 in Taunton. It's 64 in Harvard, 60 in Worcester, and 65 degrees in Boston. 5:55. A 17-year-old from Maine's the first teen in the country to be federally charged and detained for acts related to violent extremist groups in the 764 network. That network is a name used for violent online groups. The teen was found to have conspired to sexually exploit a child, sexually exploiting and enticing a child, distributing child sexual abuse material, as well as cyber-stalking victims. The teen, whose name isn't being released, will serve a term of detention and then juvenile delinquent supervision. They say Boston loves to drink, but this time they were doing it for the record books, WBZ's Matt Shearer explains.
25: A little bit of Chicago in greater Boston. A bar in Somerville joined a nationwide attempt over the weekend to set a world record for the most people taking shots of Malort at the same time. A few dozen people raised a glass of the Wormwood liquor at Parlor Sports Bar, with the main event drawing more than 1,000 fans in Chicago. Along with the shots, fans were treated to classic Chicago films like Ferris Bueller's Day Off and The Blues Brothers, followed by some Malort pie for dessert. Guinness World record still needs to verify the results before the record becomes official. Matt Shearer, WBZ, Boston's News Radio.
2: Another actor is dropping out of a London theater revival. Wicked actor Jonathan Bailey no longer will be appearing in the revival of Sunday in the Park with George. It comes after his Wicked co-star, Ariana Grande, dropped out of the production last month. The two had been set to star together. In a statement, Bailey says he looks forward to seeing what the two actors who will take on the roles will create with it. Sunday in the Park with George opens in London early next summer. Wall Street had a bad day today as oil prices rose about 5% earlier today following the latest U.S. attacks against Iran. So the stock market took a tumble. In fact, the biggest drop percentage-wise was the NASDAQ. It lost more than 1% and 271 points. Coming up on WBZ, a government shutdown averted for now.
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31: It is 65 degrees and cloudy in Boston at 6 o'clock. We have rain to the south, and we'll continue to keep an eye on the radar. Good Tuesday evening. I'm Madison Rogers, and here is what's happening. Well, Lindsay Clancy's jury is going to sleep on it. Hours after telling the judge they were deadlocked, they asked to be excused for the day. It's raising the odds of a potential mistrial.
32: Day four of jury deliberations ends with no verdict in the Lindsay Clancy murder trial.
33: All right, so the jury is asked to recess and return tomorrow, so that's what we're going to do. We're going to bring them in, and then we will release them until tomorrow morning.
32: Earlier in the day, the jury gave a note to Judge William Sullivan saying they were deadlocked. He told them to keep deliberating, saying he knows there's a lot to go through here with over 80 witnesses and 300 exhibits. If the jury comes back deadlocked again, the judge could read Tui Rodriguez instructions, which aims to reach a verdict and encourage them to look at arguments from the other side. The jury can find Clancy guilty of first or second degree murder, manslaughter, not guilty, or not guilty by lack of criminal responsibility for the death of her three kids. Brooke McCarthy, WBZ Boston's News Radio.
31: 2 hours to go at the polls. It is a primary election night in Massachusetts, with candidates vying for seats on Capitol Hill, Beacon Hill, and all across the Commonwealth. And it's likely the deciding vote in a deep blue state for the Senate. WBZ's Jay Willette checks in with the candidates.
0: Thank you for doing this.
1: Incumbent Senator Ed Markey cast his vote in Malden before shaking the hands of volunteers at the Irish American Club. His final pitch to voters who may still be on the edge.
5: It's just wonderful to see democracy in action. I have worked very hard to deliver a progressive message for Massachusetts voters to hear. I'm very, very gratified by the response which I have received.
1: Markey has been in Congress for nearly 5 decades. Congressman Seth Moulton is betting voters are ready for something different.
6: If you want 6 more years of the last 50, if you want 6 more years of Washington as you know it, then vote for the senator. He's a good man. But if you want change, if you think we can do better, if you think it's time for a new generation of leadership, then please vote for Seth Moulton. I'd be honored to have your support.
1: 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Jay Willette, WBZ Boston's News Radio.
31: Emerson College did just put out new polling numbers, finding Markey with a 30-point lead over Moulton. We will have more primary coverage at 6:15, and of course continuing as those results start to roll in. Lawmakers in Washington have pushed off the threat of a chaotic shutdown till after the midterms. The House has passed a stopgap funding measure and sent it to the president. Appropriations Committee Chair Tom Cole says it's about keeping the government open and operating.
7: Nothing more, nothing less. It gives the nations and our constituents certainty. Certainty that the government will remain open. Certainty that our service members will be paid.
31: And this funds the government into early December. She was deported, then returned, and a Babson College student will head back to federal court. More on that coming up. Right now, it is 6:03, and time for the Subaru Retailers of New England all-wheel drive traffic on the threes. Good Tuesday evening, Dave Augustus.
13: Thanks, Madison. Good evening, and a tough ride on the Pike eastbound heading into downtown. First, it's slow through Newton, then again from Brighton all the way to Fenway. In the mix there, there's a center lane breakdown by Cambridge Street, so the Pike inbound is a very tough ride. The outbound side also slow from Brighton to Newton Corner, and then from West Newton to West End. It is delayed, the lower deck to the Zakim into the O'Neill. Busy on the Lever connectors to and from Sturrow Drive, and both sides of Sturrow are packed between Mass Ave and Leverett Circle. The expressway south is tough through South Bay, then again from Milton to Braintree, while the northbound side, you're on the brakes from Quincy up to Neponset, then slammed before the tunnel as well. Slow inside the Ted West as you get onto the Pike there from the tunnel, and you're on the brakes on 93 northbound through Somerville heading out of downtown. There's a crash down in Foxborough. It's on 495 south before 95 in the breakdown lane, so it's backed up there. Dave Augustus, WBZ's traffic on the threes.
31: And in the four-day forecast, we do have some rain around this evening, but it should be cloudy overnight. The lows around 60, give or take a couple of degrees. Then tomorrow, mostly cloudy and near 70 for the high. We will have a couple of showers and a thunderstorm around late Wednesday night. The lows around 63. Thursday gets warmer and more humid with a couple of showers and thunderstorms in spots, otherwise clouds and sunny breaks. 76 for Thursday's high, 81 for Friday's high, but it's not humid. Looks pretty pleasant, actually, with at least some sunshine. Right now, we do have quite a bit of rain, mostly along the south coast right now. Falmouth, also parts of the Cape and Islands, seeing some of that heavier weather. It's just a couple of drizzly spots closer to Boston. Some of that around Franklin and around Marshfield. Right now in Boston, it's a mostly cloudy sky, 65 degrees at 6:05. It has been a gray, wet start to September, and meteorologically speaking, Welcome to fall.
0: I don't think we're ready for it to turn.
3: Don't worry, we're not quite at that point yet where we're throwing on heavy jackets and ready for peak foliage, but today, September 1st, is the beginning of meteorological fall.
0: The big darkness is coming. I always get a little sad this time of the year.
3: Meteorological fall represents the three-month cycle where temperatures begin to change. We're starting to feel it at night and early in the morning. Over the next few days, our forecast is also adding something else.
4: I like the rain. It's refreshing.
3: Tom from Hanover says he loves this time of year and welcomes the cooler weather, especially here in New England.
4: You look around and the place is gorgeous.
3: It's always sad to see summer slip away, but facts are facts. So begins the month of September. Jim McKay, WBZ, Boston's News Radio.
31: It was ahead of last Thanksgiving. A Babson College student was detained at Boston Logan and deported to her native Honduras. She'd been trying to fly to her family in Texas, and now her case will be heard in federal appeals courts in Boston. According to Mass Live, arguments in the case of Eni Lopez-Beyoza will be heard in the first week of October. There is a court order in place temporarily blocking her deportation, but the Trump administration argues that a district court judge in Boston didn't have the power to issue that decision. Labor Day is right around the corner. Lots of us will be driving, and lots of us will be shelling out for gas.
8: AAA reports a national average is $4.09 for a gallon of regular gas. That's up a penny from Monday. The national average stayed above $4 a gallon every day last month. California drivers are seeing the highest prices at the pump at $5.70 a gallon. The cheapest gas? It's in Indiana at $3.39 a gallon. In Los Angeles, I'm Michael Kastner.
31: We are watching new attacks in the Middle East. It's a flare-up in hostilities between the U.S. and Iran after a month without military action. Today, the Pentagon has hit targets in Iran, and Tehran has responded with missile and drone attacks. It's not likely to end soon. This afternoon, President Trump announced the new large and powerful strikes near the Strait of Hormuz and vowed, quote, if the failed nation of Iran retaliates for this very justified attack, they will be hit again at a much harder and higher level. The president goes on to say that the biggest attack of them all is waiting in the wings. When it's over, there will be very little left of the Islamic Republic. 6:08 right now, and it is a messy and hopefully somewhat Merry Alston Christmas out there. We'll survey the curbside offerings coming up. Right now, it's 6:08, and let's check Bloomberg Business.

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8: I think just staying consistent is probably the thing that we have to continue to do, and not ride the waves of up here and then down low, and just, you know, try to stay consistent and continue to improve. The teams that do that are usually the ones that play in January.
5: That was Mike Vrabel today when asked about moving on to the next season after a Super Bowl loss.
8: No, I mean, we have a lot of new guys on the roster. We have some guys that are returning, our core guys, and, you know, understand that the journey is going to be a lot more difficult.
5: The Patriots also named their captains for the 2026 season: Kevin Byard, Hunter Henry, Marcus Jones, Drake May, Morgan Moses, and Robert Spillane. Brian Antonelli, WBZ, Boston's News Radio.
9: And again, we have the Red Sox and Mariners playing at Fenway tonight. First pitch should be at 6:45. And at 6:13, and every 10 minutes, it's traffic and weather together on WBZ. The Subaru Retailers of New England, all-wheel drive, traffic on the threes now. What's the latest out there, Dave?
10: Well, Madison, it's crawling on the westbound side of the Mass Pike from Alston to Newton Corner, then again slow from West Newton to Weston. The eastbound side of the Pike, slow in Weston before 95, and then again delayed through Newton, and then in brake lights again as you head into downtown from Alston to Fenway. The earlier breakdowns being cleared by Cambridge Street. So the Pike is tough in and out of downtown. 93 North, busy heading out of downtown through Somerville. Also, both sides of Storrow Drive are packed between Mass Ave and Leverett Circle. The expressway south, tough through South Bay. Way. Then again, Milton to Braintree northbound. Brake lights before Neponset and then before the tunnel. And this report is sponsored by Staples. 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They've got back-to-school supplies as low as 25 cents, up to 40% off select tech, 20% off for teachers and more. 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

0: Cool staples. That was easy. Dave Augustus, WBZ's traffic on the threes.
1: Some rain around this evening, but it should taper off overnight, staying cloudy with a low ranging from 58 to 62. It is mostly cloudy for your Wednesday. It's up near 70 for the high, and then some more rain and a thunderstorm around late tomorrow night. We can see a couple showers and maybe a thunder shower for Thursday. Otherwise, clouds and sunny breaks as it gets more humid out there. The high's around 70. 76, feeling warmer. We're up to 81, but it's not as humid, and we stay dry with some sunshine on Friday. Right now, on this first day of September and of meteorological fall, we have rain falling, quite a bit of it along the south coast, Cape and Islands. It does look to be tapering off, though. And checking the temperatures, it's 63 in Wareham with that rain, 62 in Holliston, 63 in Acton, 65 in Andover, and 65 in Boston.
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1: Good Tuesday evening. Happy primary day. Happy Holston Christmas. I'm Madison Rogers. Here are the five things you need to know at 6:15. No verdict and new concern that one won't be reached at the Lindsey Clancy murder trial. Jurors told the judge they were deadlocked earlier today. Iran's accusing the U.S. of attacking civilians as both sides exchange fire. The House passes a measure to fund the government until after the midterms, sending it to the president. Polls across Massachusetts will be closing at 8 tonight. And on this primary election night, one of the stories we're watching closely is a test of Boston Mayor Michelle Wu's political sway at the State House. Here's WBZ's Kyle Schaffel with more on that.
3: There's a proxy war playing out this primary day. Boston Mayor Michelle Wu is supporting two challengers to longtime Beacon Hill stalwarts.
4: If there was ever a moment where we needed people who won't settle for the status quo, it is right now.
3: She appeared with Daniel Lander in Oak Square, who's trying to take Senator Will Brownsberger's seat. She's also supporting LaToya Gale against Senator Nick Collins of South Boston. Wu framed her foray into Hill politics as a way to agitate change in the lumbering institution. She was notably disappointed when Brownsberger and Collins voted against her attempt to put more of the city tax burden on commercial properties.
4: The work that happens in City Hall, in the State House, really is about not what's comfortable and convenient for those who have been there.
3: For their part, Collins framed his defiance of Wu as putting the people first. Brownsberger says he, quote, remains baffled by the mayor's eagerness to run down effective fellow public servants, but said he looks forward to working with her when she's done. Kyle Schaffel, WBZ, Boston's News Radio.
1: A whistleblower is raising warnings ahead of the November elections, alleging that the Postal Service is secretly implementing a mail-in voting plan despite an order out of Boston federal court.
5: The U.S. Postal Service may be on the verge of launching a, quote, rushed, chaotic, and fundamentally flawed system that could put mail-in voting at risk. That from an anonymous whistleblower in a statement released today by Connecticut Democratic Senator Richard Blumenthal. That whistleblower says the system that's being built to follow President Trump's executive order on limiting mail-in voting would normally take a year's worth of work, but is being done in months. The order is being challenged in court. Mike Dubusky, ABC News.
1: Another two local communities are shutting off flock cameras. Southbridge police say they're suspending the use of the automated license plate reader technology, calling it the responsible approach for the sake of public trust. The department also says that while they believe the tech can be an effective law enforcement tool, they haven't actually used the cameras that were installed in Southbridge earlier this year. Also today, Groton is terminating its flock contract, effective immediately, citing legitimate privacy and oversight concerns raised by residents. It is a new era for Apple.
6: John Ternus takes over for Tim Cook, ending Cook's 15-year tenure that saw the company's value skyrocket to $4.6 trillion. The change in CEOs comes at a pivotal time as Apple has stumbled in its efforts to deliver new AI features. Beyond finding ways to keep Apple competitive in the artificial intelligence race, Ternus will need to navigate supply chain questions and relationships with people such as President Trump. Cook is widely expected to help Apple maintain a good relationship with Trump as he shifts to his new role as executive chairman. I'm Mike Hempen.
1: There is a whole lot of unfortunately damp furniture piled on local curbsides today as renters move in, move out, and maybe make the most of free decor. WBZ's James Rojas checked in on the Alston Christmas shopping this morning.
7: The streets are alive with the sound of rummaging. As college students and renters both move out and move in, the sidewalks are filled with everything you'd expect to see in a dorm room essentials magazine, just not always in the best condition.
8: We have some metal trays, looks like a dish rack, kitchen knives, spoons. Over here we got a couple drums.
7: Ed has lived in the area for years, so he's all too familiar with the annual tradition.
9: I've seen my fair share of Alston Christmases.
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7: More for others then. In Alston, James Rojas, WBZ, Boston's News Radio.
1: There's ongoing legal wrangling in New Hampshire over a son of music icon's estate. It's been half a year now since Elijah Blue Allman, the son of Cher and Greg Allman, was arrested in back-to-back incidents in New Hampshire, an alleged home break-in and making a scene at a prep school. For months, Cher has been renewing efforts to establish a conservatorship over her son's estate, citing mental health and substance use issues that have left him unable to manage his finances. But at the same time, her son's estranged wife is also trying to establish conservatorship, while his brothers, Devin Allman and Chaz Bono, are looking to gain guardianship of Elijah in the Granite State. According to a new court documents, Cher is asking a California judge to delay proceedings while the matter in New Hampshire plays out. She says if that guardianship is approved and she thinks it's protective and permanent enough, she would drop her bid for conservatorship. 620 right now, and we'll check traffic and weather in just a couple minutes.
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1: Back to your drive at 622. 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
0: Thanks, Madison. It's slow coming out of the O'Neill Tunnel on the expressway southbound and just after Mass Ave. Then it breaks free, gets slow again, though, from Granite Ave and Milton down to the Braintree Split. Northbound, you're on the brakes from East Milton Square to Neponset and then packed before the tunnel as well. It's a very slow left-lane ride down to Sturrow Drive on the inbound lever connector. Both sides of Sturrow Drive are packed between Mass Ave and Leverett Circle. Of course, the Sox are coming up at 6:45. On the inbound side of the Mass Pike, slow in New Newton before Newton Corner. Then from Alston to Fenway, the outbound side is busy by Fenway, again by Newton Corner. You're on the brakes on 93 northbound, heading out of downtown through Somerville, and then slow in Dedham on 95 south before Route 1. Looks like they've cleared that crash, though, on Foxborough on 495 south before 95, so it's looking much better down there. Busy in Revere on Route 1 northbound as you go by Copeland Circle. Dave Augustus, WBZ's Traffic on the Threes.
1: And here's AccuWeather's John Furyk with the four-day forecast.
10: Still some rain in the area this evening, lingering clouds overnight. We'll fall back into the upper 50s and low 60s, and then mostly cloudy for tomorrow, the high near 70. Mainly cloudy tomorrow night. See a couple of showers and a thunderstorm out there later on, the low 63. Then warmer and a little bit more humid on Thursday. Clouds, some sunny breaks, a couple of showers and thunderstorms around. The high up to 76, then the humidity comes down on Friday. Partly sunny, nice, the high up to 81. I'm AccuWeather's John Furyk, WBZ, Boston's News Radio.
1: All right. At this point, the most of the rain is really on Martha's Vineyard and Nantucket. There is still a couple bands on Cape Cod, some of that coming down on Falmouth and Sandwich, and some spotty showers closer to Marshfield and Kingston, maybe even a little bit in Weymouth. Right now in Boston, it's mostly cloudy, 65 degrees at 625. In New England business news, if you're noticing more Chase banks opening up in your neck of the woods, there's a reason for that. J.P. Morgan Chase Bank has been deliberately focusing on Massachusetts for expansion this year. They're aiming to have 100 branches open by the end of 2026. Last month, the Boston Business Journal reported Chase was the only bank to file with the state to open new retail branches. 4 new branches opened overall, one at Brigham Circle in Boston, another in Saugus, and others in Southborough and Springfield. Others are opening in Shrewsbury and Chatham in the coming weeks. In Natick, dozens have spent the day building playhouses for military families. WBZ's Emma Friedman has that story.
15: Between the painting, drilling, and sawing, volunteers with MathWorks are hard at work assembling playhouses for kids of veteran and military families around Massachusetts and New Hampshire.
16: We are hosting our annual Operation Playhouse with the Habitat for Humanity of Central Mass. We have over 50 volunteers building 4 playhouses.
15: Caitlin Brosnahan is the Corporate Social Responsibility Manager at MathWorks.
16: My favorite part is always when those children kind of come around the corner and see their playhouses. They can't believe that it's theirs and they get to take it home, and it's just such a heartwarming moment.
15: Brian Darty is one of the volunteers here. It's his first year being a part of it.
17: They gave us the actual colors that they wanted and how they wanted to design, and we got to freelance a little bit, so we're going to add in some dragon themes and other different elements.
15: In Natick, I'm a Friedman, WBZ, Boston's News Radio.
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18: 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It first topped the chart in February. It's been there on and off ever since. That is the all-time best for a non-holiday song. Now Mariah Carey's All I Want for Christmas Is You, that's the one to beat. 22 weeks at number one, but you know, the holidays. Nice job, Ella Langley. Choosin' Texas year-round.
19: She's from Texas, I can tell.
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1: 65 degrees in Boston at 6:30. Good evening. I'm Madison Rogers. And polls across Massachusetts close in 90 minutes' time. Then candidates across the state who've been making last-minute pitches will hold their breath. It is primary day and a generational clash as Rep. Seth Moulton tries to unseat longtime progressive Senator Ed Markey. There's also a closely watched race between a longtime South Boston congressman and a political newcomer.
34: The incumbent 8th District Congressman Stephen Lynch.
35: I feel good. Generally, there's a decent turnout.
34: And his challenger, Patrick Roth.
36: We're thrilled. People are ready for change. We are prepared to deliver that for this district.
34: Both greeting voters outside a polling station in West Roxbury in a race that pits a youthful 39-year-old challenger against a 71-year-old incumbent who served 26 years in Congress.
1: That from WBZ's Mike Macklin. The primary is also a test for a Merrimack Valley state rep who was hauled into federal court last week. WBZ's Heil Schaffel has more on that.
37: State Rep. Francisco Paulino of Methuen and Lawrence is facing almost a dozen federal fraud charges, accused of stealing pandemic relief money. But he was actually still on the primary ballot. I spoke with some voters in his district about if the case swayed their vote.
38: Yeah, that was the main thing. Okay. That's pretty much it.
39: Not him. Okay. Not him. Yeah. Absolutely, absolutely, absolutely.
37: Paulino pleaded not guilty and refused to drop out of the race. I did find a couple voters who were voting for his challenger, Selena Reyes. The arrest didn't change much for them.
39: That wasn't the only reason. She does a great job.
37: Paulino was arrested just a couple weeks after Lawrence Mayor Brian DePena, who was facing similar charges.
40: We've had too many crooked things happen.
37: Kyle Schaffel, WBZ, Boston's News Radio.
1: The mayor of Lawrence also denies his charges. Today, jurors in the Lindsey Clancy murder trial told the judge they were deadlocked. They have not reached a consensus on whether a Duxbury woman should be held criminally responsible or acquitted by reason of insanity after killing her three kids. Jurors will be back tomorrow. It's all raising the possibility of a hung jury, as we hear from WBZ TV's Christina Rex.
41: If the term hung jury rings a bell, it's because Massachusetts courts have seen a number of deadlocked juries on murder trials in recent years, notably two trials in 2024 in Norfolk County of Karen Reed, accused of killing her boyfriend John O'Keefe, and Emmanuel Lopes, convicted of killing Weymouth Police Sergeant Michael Chesna. Reed's first trial ended in a mistrial. The jury reported being deadlocked three total times, and the judge read them what's known as a dynamite charge to encourage them to reach a verdict, which did not succeed. After 5 days and 27 hours of deliberation, the judge declared a mistrial. In Emmanuel Lopes' 2024 case, jurors also reported being deadlocked three times and were read that same dynamite charge, encouraging them to keep deliberating. After 6 days and 32 hours of deliberations, they reached a unanimous guilty verdict.
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1: And at 6:33, the Subaru retailers of New England all-wheel drive traffic on the threes. Where do we start, Dave?
2: Let's start on Storrow Drive, Madison. A tough ride, of course, move-in day and the Red Sox coming up. So the outbound side is tough from Leverett Circle to Mass Ave. The inbound side slow from before Mass Ave all the way into Leverett Circle. And it's crawling on the Leverett Connector inbound, that left lane getting down to Storrow. Busy on 93 northbound heading out through the upper deck. And then the expressway south, tough out of the O'Neill down through South Bay. Then again from Milton to Braintree. The northbound side is delayed before Naponton and then packed before the tunnel as well. On the Pike, the westbound side, you've got a lot of the company getting by Newton Corner. Eastbound slow before Newton Corner. Then again from Alston into the Fenway area on the Pike inbound side. And slow on 95 South and Dedham before Route 1. 24 South, brake lights in Randolph coming off of the lower end of 93. Route 1 North, busy ride as usual by Copeland Circle in Revere. Looking pretty good, though, on Route 3 towards New Hampshire, Burlington up to Nashua. Dave Augustus, WBZ's Traffic on the Threes.
1: In the four-day forecast, we do have some rain around this evening, but otherwise it's cloudy tonight with a low around 60, give or take a couple degrees. It's mostly cloudy for your Wednesday, up near 70. Tomorrow night, we do have a couple showers and a thunderstorm around late. And still for Thursday, a couple of showers and thunderstorms in spots. It's also warmer and more humid out there with possible breaks of sunshine and a high around 76, feeling warmer. Friday, some sunshine and pleasant and still warmer. The high's around 81. Right now, it is 65 in Reading, 62 in Framingham. It's 62 in Stoughton. We do still have some showers around, mostly on Cape Cod and the islands, but also around Plymouth and Kingston, especially along the water. It's 63 degrees there. In Boston, 65 and mostly cloudy at 6:35. On this moving day / Alston Christmas, please do not Storrow a truck just to get a free sandwich. But the offer's out there.
6: It's a rite of passage that nobody moving to Boston really wants to add to their accomplishments.
7: Unfortunately, I mean, it happens where someone gets Storrowed.
6: But you won't find Felix Martinetti stuck underneath a low clearance bridge. Where you will find him is at Polly's in the North End. The general manager of the sandwich shop says for those who do find themselves getting Storrowed this move-in day, they have something that may turn their luck around.
7: If the unfortunate event happens where you get Storrowed, just take a picture of it, come into Polly's, and we'll give you a nice big Italian on the house to feed about three or four people.
6: Felix doesn't want anyone to get the roof off their moving van sheared off. But if it does, they got something that may be easier to swallow. The Storrow Spucky. In the North End, James Rojas, WBZ, Boston's News Radio.
1: At 6:36, the state is accusing local addiction treatment centers of exploiting participants for unpaid labor. The AG's office says it's issued more than $1 million in citations against Adult and Teen Challenge Northeast, ATCN, after an investigation into its residential programs for men in Brockton and Worcester. That probe found they were required to shovel snow, clean offices, and landscape yards for outside companies under the guise of rehabilitation, while the centers reaped the profits. It's led to a precedent-setting determination by the state that work required by substance abuse treatment programs is employment, not rehab or training, and subject to the minimum wage. The AG says they've determined the men should have earned $850,000, and now they'll get it. Football analyst and former NFL QB Tony Romo is going public with his off-field struggles now.
8: Romo pleaded no contest Tuesday in Milwaukee to a drunk driving charge that stemmed from an arrest last month. He'll lose his license for 6 months and pay a $784 fine. In a statement issued after the court appearance, Romo admitted to alcohol dependency caused in part by an over-reliance on painkillers while playing football. The 46-year-old says he's working with doctors to address his health and is hopeful he'll be allowed to return to his broadcasting duties with CBS. I'm at Mattinson.
1: Coming up in a few, more on the primaries and more on moving day. We'll dive into some specifics. Right now it is 6:38 and time for Bloomberg Business with Monica Ricks. Stocks took a beating today on Wall Street from higher oil prices and more strikes in the Middle East. The Dow lost 419 points, the Nasdaq was down 271, and the S&P fell 55 points. YouTube is partnering with Amazon now as part of the video giant's push into e-commerce. It's called YouTube Shopping, and content creators can tag Amazon products in their videos and live streams for a cut of sales. And today, Dell raised its full-year outlook thanks to surging demand for its AI services. It's predicting sales will rise by 25 billion this year. I'm Monica Ricks, Bloomberg Business on WBZ, Boston's News Radio.
3: 1996, everyone was doing the Macarena. The dot-com boom began, and John Sununu was elected to Congress. 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
14: Coming off another comeback win, the Red Sox continue their three-game set with the Mariners at Fenway Park tonight. And with Trevor Story missing over 3 months because of a sports hernia, he was finally able to join the late-game fun in the series opener, knocking in 3 runs, including the game winner.
15: I'm pumped for him. Yeah, I mean, I know there's a lot of conversation around that, but like to see him take the at-bats he's taken here in his first 2 games back, it's been fun to see.
14: That was Chad Tracy, adding it's valuable for anybody to feel like they're a part of this team's current run.
15: Any player will tell you if you get a walk-off hit, that's a you feel like you made a massive contribution. So, but yeah, no doubt.
14: Brian Antonelli, WBZ, Boston's News Radio.
1: And it is just about game time for the Red Sox and the Mariners as they play the second game of their series at Fenway Park. First pitch should be within the next few minutes. Right now it's time for the Subaru Retailers of New England all-wheel drive traffic on the threes. And Dave, what's the latest out there?
2: Well, a very tough ride on Storrow Drive, Madison, with a combination of that Sox game and moving day. Looks like Storrow Drive westbound, tough from Leverett Circle to Mass Ave, and the inbound side of Storrow slow before Mass Ave into Leverett Circle. The left lane is slow down to Storrow Drive on the inbound Leverett connector. Also busy on the inbound side of the pike from Alston to Fenway. The outbound is still a bit slow by Newton Corner, but it's getting better there. Some brake lights after 95 in Weston on the pike west. The expressway slow in and out of the O'Neill. Northbound's also backed up before Naponton. Southbound some brake lights by the Braintree Split. And this report is sponsored by Staples. All right, it's officially the most wonderful time of the year at Staples. 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Staples, that was easy. Dave Augustus, WBZ's Traffic on the Threes.
1: Still a little bit of rain around Marshfield and Plymouth, and some rain down on the Cape and Islands as well in Rhode Island. But for the most part, Massachusetts has dried out, and it should stay dry tonight. Cloudy skies with a low around 60. We're up around 70 for tomorrow's high. Mostly cloudy out there. And then some rain and a thunderstorm around late tomorrow night. We'll continue to see a couple showers and storms for Thursday, but also some sunny breaks as it gets warmer and more humid. The high's around 76 Thursday, low 80s for Friday with some sunshine, and it looks like the humidity shouldn't be too stifling. Right now it is 65 and feeling more like 60 under a mostly cloudy sky in Boston.
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1: Good Tuesday evening. I'm Madison Rogers. Here are the five things you need to know at 6:45. The jury at the Lindsay Clancy murder trial told the judge they are deadlocked today. They've been told to keep trying to reach a verdict tomorrow morning. The U.S. military hits targets in Iran, and Tehran fires missiles and drones in response. Tropical storm Edward has made landfall in Louisiana, with some areas on the Texas-Louisiana border expecting up to 9 inches of rain. Primary polls do close at 8 p.m. here in Massachusetts. And Bay Staters are making a very long list of choices today, including for the top office on Beacon Hill. Here's WBZ's Drew Mulholland.
16: Polls are open in Massachusetts for voters in 351 cities and towns to cast ballots. They remain open until 8 tonight.
17: And people really need to show up and make their voice heard.
16: Governor Maura Healey, I spoke with her today, and she is watching the GOP race where Republicans Mike Minogue and Brian Shortsleeve duke it out for the right to face off against the gov on November 3rd.
18: I'm focused on proposing solutions around affordability.
19: If I am the nominee of the Republican Party, this election will be about cutting your electricity bills and Maura Healey's failed record.
16: Minogue and Shortsleeve there. Governor Healey has heard it all.
17: Well, the first thing I did is I cut taxes. I cut taxes for working families and parents and renters and seniors. Maybe not the kind of tax cuts that Mike Minogue or Brian Shortsleeve want, but tax cuts for, you know, most regular folks here in Massachusetts. And then we've actually built 100,000 homes in the last 3 years to lower housing costs. We continue to stay focused on that.
16: The governor stressing the importance of voting today. She says, don't sit this one out. Drew Mulholland, WBZ, Boston's News Radio.
1: And you have a little over an hour to get that done. American oil giant Chevron is expected to announce a major expansion in Venezuela. That is according to a U.S. official ahead of an expected announcement. Chevron leaders and U.S. Secretary of Energy Chris Wright will reportedly visit Venezuela tomorrow, where the new investment will be formally unveiled. It comes just days after President Trump announced an ambitious deal to develop Venezuela's oil reserves and give the Pentagon a stake in the profits. ICE has made thousands of arrests in New York State, and the feds are touting it as a successful crackdown despite recently enacted legislation.
20: New York City ICE Field Office Director Ken Janello says it was all part of Operation Rotten Apple that took place across the state between July 27th and August 29th.
21: Our offices arrested criminal aliens whose records include some of the most serious threats to public safety.
20: The results were released just days after New York State banned local authorities from partnering with federal immigration authorities and barred ICE agents from several public spaces. As Homeland Security Secretary Mark Wayne Mullen accuses Governor Hochul of making New York less safe, she says New York is not a sanctuary state for criminals. In New York, I'm Natalie Migliori.
1: Today is moving day in Boston, and it has been raining cats and dogs at times. WBZ's Jay Willette has more.
0: You're sitting on the side of the curb. Is that a good sign or a bad sign on a moving day?
7: It's a good sign. I have this area reserved. We had to pay for it, but it's made it easy. Lots of people trying to get in here, though, and I've had to tell so many people no, and I feel horrible.
22: This week is traditionally when Boston leases start and end, sending thousands of residents, many of them college students, into a citywide scramble to move all at the same time.
0: You guys did not get the good weather.
23: September rolled around, and it was like, yeah, no more summer.
22: Of course, outgoing tenants leave mountains of furniture curbside for other residents to scavenge through.
7: There's a broken mirror right behind us. I've seen people drop, like, plates, dishes, mugs. I saw somebody take off their... They went too close to a U-Haul and took off their front license plate.
22: In Austin, Jay Willette, WBC Boston's News Radio.
1: In Southeast, some folks moving in today say they still had to cough up some cash for the broker's fee.
24: Around South Boston, it's a big U-Haul party. Navigating through a maze of trash cans and recycling cans on the sidewalks with a nice mix of soggy mattresses, TVs, even a waffle iron for a little sidewalk decor.
25: It's been great, a lot of fun, a lot of team bonding. Everyone's going to know each other.
26: I feel like it's just something you have to do in your 20s.
24: I found this group taking a breather under their new awning. They just moved here from Andrew Square into their new place in Southie, and while they did have to pay at least some of the broker's fee, they did feel like they got a good deal compared to apartments past.
26: We paid half of the broker's fee, and our landlord paid the other half, so it worked out pretty well. And it's 1 month's rent, obviously.
24: It was questionable whether they actually had to pay the fee, since now it's state law that whoever first works with the broker pays the fee, either the renter or the landlord.
25: Shout out HG Realty. Use them.
24: So did you seek them out? Is that why you paid the fee?
25: Yes.
24: In Southie, Emma Friedman, WBZ Boston's News Radio.
1: I might contact the Attorney General's office. As of today, the governor says blue envelopes are available at every RMV service center. That's the statewide rollout of a program meant to make traffic stops safer and more effective for drivers with autism. The bright blue envelopes can hold a driver's license, vehicle registration, a contact card, and other important information, and they're meant to prevent misunderstandings, alerting a police officer that the driver or passenger may communicate, process information, or respond differently. It is a voluntary program for anyone with autism, and along with RMV locations, the Healy administration says the envelopes are available at participating AAA locations and through an online mail request form.
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1: Ahead of traffic, heads up that there might be some funny money in local circulation. Brockton police have put out a warning after a local business reported getting a phony $100 bill. They shared a picture of said bill, and it's a Benjamin meant to be used as a prop. There's four motion picture purposes written at the top. Police say they want to remind everyone, especially businesses that handle cash, to take a few extra seconds to check larger bills before accepting them. It is 6:53 now. Let's get to traffic and weather together. Starting with the Subaru Retailers of New England, all-wheel drive traffic on the threes. And it has not been a nice ride on Storrow Drive, Dave.
2: Yeah, definitely, Madison. The inbound side, we're seeing it backed up all the way to the BU Bridge from the Longfellow. So that's tough on that inbound side. And the outbound side, Storrow is packed from Leverett Circle to Mass Ave. So a very tough ride there. It's also slow on the Pike inbound from Alston to Fenway. And you're on the brakes on the Mass Pike westbound. It's actually cleared up by Newton Corner, so some good news there. It is busy in Weston after 95 on the expressway. You're on the brakes through South Bay coming out on the expressway southbound, and then again by the Braintree split, but looking much better on that northbound side from Braintree to Boston. 24 South is slow in Randolph as you come off the lower end of 93. 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Dave Augustus, WBZ's Traffic on the Threes.
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3: Some rain in the area this evening, nothing terribly heavy, but there will be some ponding out there on the roads and lower visibility, lingering clouds later tonight. We're down to 58 to 62, then mostly cloudy for tomorrow. The high up near 70. Mostly cloudy tomorrow night, low 63. Then a couple of showers and a thunderstorm come in later at night. Clouds break for a little bit of sun Thursday, but still a couple of showers and thunderstorms around the high 76. And then nice on Friday as the humidity drops, partly sunny, the high 81. I'm AccuWeather meteorologist John Furyk, WBZ, Boston's News Radio.
1: Right now, we have a little leftover rain on Cape Cod and the islands. You might see a little bit of that around Plymouth and maybe Marshfield, too. But for the most part, it's tapered off. Looking at the temperatures, it's 63 in Plymouth, 62 in Franklin, 63 in Acton, 66 in Gloucester. In Boston, it's 65 degrees and mostly cloudy. Sunset this evening should be at 7:18.
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1: In a new national ranking, New Hampshire's making waves.
5: Laconia, New Hampshire, named the best small lake town in the country, according to Travel and Leisure magazine. While Lake Winnipesaukee is a huge attraction during the summer, the magazine notes Laconia does not lose its appeal when the weather cools. One local merchant is quoted as saying, while some small towns in the area shut down in the off season, Laconia remains vibrant year round. Jim McKay, WBZ, Boston's News Radio.
1: Nantucket and Martha's Vineyard are at the very top of another ranking looking at the most expensive small towns in America. That comes from the personal finance site LendingTree, and it says the median price for a house on Nantucket is $1.6 million, and it's $1.2 million on the Vineyard. However, the Nantucket Current is now calling those numbers deeply flawed, and they say it is actually a lot more expensive than that. They note Nantucket's tax assessor's office puts the median home value at about $2.7 million, and even that's likely an underestimate. A real estate company put last year's median sale price at $3.5 million. Moral of the story, it is not cheap. There's a new callback to a brief cartoon-fueled panic in Boston almost a decade ago now, and it's animated in stop motion.
6: A new robot chicken special just dropped, celebrating 25 years of Adult Swim programming and featuring a look back at an infamous moment in Boston history. You remember it was 2007 when those glowing Moonanite signs were placed all over the city? They were there to promote an Aqua Teen Hunger Force movie, but were mistaken for bombs. Police responded, roads were shut down, along with parts of the MBTA. Helicopters were all over the place. I was there. I remember. Turner Broadcasting later apologized for the publicity stunt gone wrong and paid Boston $2 million over the incident. You can relive it all again. The Robot Chicken Adult Swim special is streaming on HBO Max. Matt Shearer, WBZ, Boston's News Radio.
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1: 65 degrees in Boston at 7 o'clock. Good evening. I'm Madison Rogers, and you have 1 hour to get to the polls and vote here in Massachusetts. It's primary day, and among the stories we're watching closely this evening, Boston Mayor Michelle Wu is trying by proxy to unseat two powerful players on Beacon Hill. WBZ's Kyle Schaffel tells us more about that.
16: Mayor Michelle Wu is cashing in her political capital this primary day.
17: The problems that remain are big and hard and complicated, and they require difficult trade-offs.
16: Two of the things she wants to trade off, Senators Will Brownsberger and Nick Collins. She's supporting both of their primary challengers. Neither senator supported her plan to shift the city tax base away from residents towards commercial properties.
17: Big difference between disagreement and finding compromise versus inaction and kicking the can down the road.
16: She framed the current Senate as too comfortable with broken ideas and solutions that don't work. Wu was asked if she thought her challenger's support would damage her relationship with the Hill and make her priorities harder to pass.
17: I wouldn't be in my role if I hadn't had the chance to earn the support of people who took a chance on me, too.
16: Kyle Schaffel, WBZ, Boston's News Radio.
1: Responding, Senator Brownsberger says, "I remain baffled by the mayor's eagerness to run down effective fellow public servants. I look forward to working with her when she's done." And we will have more on the U.S. Senate contest coming up in about 15 minutes. And of course, we will be tracking all the latest as those results start to roll in. Polls close in an hour. In Plymouth Superior Court, there is still no verdict in the Lindsey Clancy trial, and it's become clear that the jury is torn. They asked to go home after coming to an impasse. WBZ's Brooke McCarthy.
18: Day four of jury deliberations ends with no verdict in the Lindsey Clancy murder trial.
19: All right, so the jury is asked to recess and return tomorrow, so that's what we're going to do. We're going to bring them in, and then we will release them until tomorrow morning.
18: Earlier in the day, the jury gave a note to Judge William Sullivan saying they were deadlocked. He told them to keep deliberating, saying he knows there's a lot to go through here with over 80 witnesses and 300 exhibits. If the jury comes back deadlocked again, the judge could read Tui Rodriguez instructions, which aims to reach a verdict and encourage them to look at arguments from the other side. The jury can find Clancy guilty of first or second degree murder, manslaughter, not guilty, or not guilty by lack of criminal responsibility for the death of her three kids. Brooke McCarthy, WBZ, Boston's News Radio.
1: The U.S. military just announced that it's completed the latest strikes on Iran, though the president has promised further attacks after Iranian retaliation. Today, the Pentagon has hit targets in Iran, and Tehran's fired missiles and drones, including in Jordan. Iranian officials say the new U.S. attacks hit a house hosting a wedding, killing five people. It is a flare-up in hostilities that started over the weekend after a month without military action. Dozens of volunteers have been helping military families today. We'll have that story coming up in a few. Right now it's 7:03.
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1: We check traffic and weather every 10 minutes and start with the Subaru Retailers of New England all-wheel drive traffic on the threes. What's the latest, Dave?
2: Looks like a crash reported in Weston, Madison on the Pike westbound after 95. So it is starting to back up there. The eastbound side's okay in that spot. But ahead of this, it's slow before Fenway with the work there on the eastbound side of the Pike. Well, it's moving day, that's for sure, because the Pike outbound is absolutely packed from just about Leverett Circle to Mass Ave, and the inbound side is slow, backed out to before the BU Bridge, so that's a tough stretch there on both sides of Estero Drive before Mass Ave. The expressway is cleared up. The southbound side, still a bit slow just before the Braintree split. We're seeing a delay on 24 South and Randolph as you come off of the lower end of 93, but it's not too bad there. Looking pretty good otherwise on 24, and Route 3 to the South Shore is all right now from Braintree to Plymouth. The upper end of Route 3, no complaints between Burlington and Nashua, and not bad. A bit sluggish, but moving through Somerville and Medford on 93 North before Spot Pond. Dave Augustus, WBZ's Traffic on the Threes.
1: In the four-day forecast, we have some rain around this evening. Most of that is on the Cape and Islands. Otherwise, it's cloudy overnight with a low around 60. It's mostly cloudy Wednesday, and we'll get up to around 70 degrees. Some showers and a thunderstorm around late tomorrow night. Thursday, it's going to get warmer and more humid with a couple of showers and thunderstorms. We can also have some sunny breaks, though, and the high's around 76, up to 81, but pleasant for Friday with some sunshine. Right now, again, a little bit of that rain in southeastern Mass, places including Dennisport. It is about a 63 degrees there, 62 in Taunton, 62 in Natick, 64 in Woburn, and 65 in Boston under a mostly cloudy sky. It's 7:05. Some children of veteran and military families around New England are in for something special today, thanks to dozens of volunteers. That story from WBZ's Emma Friedman.
0: Yeah, we're just having a good time painting and, you know, putting together this playhouse for these families.
7: Brian Darty is one of the volunteers with MathWorks that signed up to spend the day building playhouses. He's one of 50 volunteers working hard to build four playhouses total that local military families with young kids can take home.
0: We're coming together as a community to support our military families who have done so much and sacrificed so much for the larger community.
7: It's all thanks to a partnership between MathWorks and Habitat for Humanity.
13: So we have built over 30 playhouses with Habitat for Humanity.
7: Caitlin Brosnahan is the Corporate Social Responsibility Manager.
13: So what's really special is the veteran families get to pick out what their playhouse wants to be. So we have a couple different fun themes today. We have a cozy cottage, and we have a castle being built.
7: In Natick, I'm a Friedman, WBZ Boston's News Radio.
1: In Washington, a funding bill has been sent to the president's desk today, pushing back the threat of a shutdown.
20: The House has passed a short-term measure to fund the government into early December. It's a move designed to keep the government open as lawmakers campaign before November's midterms.
21: We're going to avoid the threat of another Democrat shutdown.
20: House Speaker Mike Johnson hours before the vote, while on the House floor.
22: It gives the nations and our constituents certainty.
20: Appropriations Committee Chair Tom Cole. Number 4 House Democrat Ted Lieu was among those voting overwhelmingly to pass the stopgap bill.
23: Even though doing CRs is a stupid way to run government.
20: Last fall's 43-day government shutdown set a record. The Senate's already passed this bill, which now heads to President Trump. Sagar Magani, Washington.
1: The Federal Trade Commission is suing Amazon, accusing the company of bilking advertisers.
24: FTC Chairman Andrew Ferguson says the world's largest online retailer manipulated pricing and overcharged over 1 million advertisers. The lawsuit alleges 80% of sponsored product ad auctions were rigged. 22 state attorneys general filed the lawsuit Monday, accusing the company of making over $20 billion off the scheme since 2019. An Amazon spokesperson says it strongly disagrees and asserts the FTC doesn't understand how advertising works. I'm Monica Nelson.
1: Let's get more business news now. It's time for Bloomberg with Monica Ricks.
25: A rocky start to the new trading month. The Dow lost 419 points today. The Nasdaq was down 271 and the S&P was down 55 points. But September's typically tough for Wall Street. The S&P 500 has lost 0.8% on average in September over the past 3 decades, making it the worst month of the year. And shares of Apple were higher today with new CEO John Ternus taking the reins from Tim Cook. And he touted the company's strong product pipeline in his first memo to employees, including the launch of its first foldable iPhone next week. I'm Monica Ricks, Bloomberg Business on WBZ, Boston's News Radio.
1: We'll check in on the Alston Christmas fun coming up in a few.
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8: My guys at Atlantic Power Cleaning say good morning. They say good afternoon. They'll walk the job with you, before and after. 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I don't care. You know what? 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
10: The Patriots got back on the practice field today as they continue to get ready for the NFL season opening game in Seattle.
11: You know, the magnitude of it is always important. There's not that many games. Every game is critically important. You know, it'll be a great test and a great challenge for us to, you know, to be able to go on the road and do that early in the season.
10: That was Mike Vrabel today when asked what's different about being in that marquee game and how he's translating that to his team.
11: 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We'll have to be ready for the environment, and, you know, we'll have to be really sound in our operation and everything that we do.
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4: And right now, it's another game for the Red Sox and the Seattle Mariners at Fenway Park. Oh, and top of the second now, the Mariners are up by 5. It's 6-1. 7:13, and let's check those roads. Hopefully a better score there. It's the Subaru Retailers of New England all-wheel drive traffic on the threes at 7:13 with Dave Augustus.
12: Well, Madison, let's go back to Sterrow Drive. A very tough ride there, of course, college move-in day. So right now, Sterrow Drive westbound, slow from just after the Longfellow to Mass Ave. That's a crawl there. And the inbound side backed up from before the BU Bridge to Mass Ave. Then ahead of this, slow just before Leverett Circle. So it is tough on both sides there. The Pike inbound delay just before Fenway. They're doing that work there. The earlier crash being cleared in West End on the Pike westbound, about a mile and a half after 95. You're on the brakes by Mass Ave on the expressway southbound. The northbound side's okay. Brake lights in Randolph on 24 South just as you come off of the lower end of 93, and a bit busy on 93 southbound in that spot. The lower end of Route 3, though, has cleared up from Braintree down to Plymouth, and the upper end of Route 3, no problems between Burlington and Nashua. Dave Augustus, WBZ's traffic on the threes.
4: Looking at the four-day forecast, we do have some scattered showers this evening, but most of that is really moving off Cape Cod right now. It's cloudy overnight with a low around 60 degrees. Tomorrow, mostly cloudy with a high around 70. And then tomorrow night, it's low 60s with a couple of showers and a thunderstorm around late. Thursday, it's 76 for the high, warmer and more humid.

0: Humid with a couple of showers and thunderstorms, clouds and sunny breaks out there. Some sunshine and pleasant and still warmer for Friday. We're looking at a high of around 81. Right now in Boston, it is 66 degrees and mostly cloudy.
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0: Good Tuesday evening. Primary day evening. I'm Madison Rogers, and here are the five things you need to know at 7:15. No verdict and new concern that one won't be reached at the Lindsey Clancy murder trial. Jurors told the judge they were deadlocked earlier today. Iran's accusing the U.S. of attacking civilians, and both sides have been exchanging fire today as renewed hostilities continue. The U.S. says its latest round of strikes is now over. The House passing a measure to fund the government until after the midterms and sending it to the president. Less than 45 minutes to go now until polls across Massachusetts close. And tonight, the political world, and Democrats especially, are zeroed in on the U.S. Senate contest here in Massachusetts. WBZ's Jay Willette checks in with the candidates. Markey!
2: In Malden, Senator Ed Markey cast his ballot at the Irish American Club, making his case that decades of experience are exactly what Massachusetts needs right now.
3: I am going to provide a progressive vision in action on the floor of the United States Senate. That is Medicare for all, it's a Green New Deal, it's taxing billionaires.
2: Markey has served Massachusetts for nearly 50 years, first in the House, then the Senate. His challenger says that's exactly the problem.
4: The senator unfortunately just took $62,000 out of the Senate Victory Fund to try to bail out his campaign. That's not the right approach. That's the definition of clinging to power when we need to invest in majorities across this country and get a new generation of leaders in the Democratic Party.
2: Congressman Seth Moulton voted in Salem with his wife and daughters before making stops at polling locations across the state, including here in Lexington. Polls close tonight at 8. Jay Willette, WBZ Boston's News Radio.
0: The winner in today's matchup will face John Deaton, the Republican nominee, in the November election. Alston Christmas is well underway as renters who are moving leave sidewalks littered with old belongings ripe for the picking. WBZ's James Rojas checked with some in Alston earlier who were looking for a diamond in the rough.
5: The unofficial curbside holiday is underway where, yes, there are plenty of leftover items that you don't want to bring back home with you.
6: I tend to not go for anything that's like couches or like cushiony because like bugs and like rain, but like I definitely found some good racks in previous years.
5: No mattresses for Lindsay, but she has found useful things in years past, as well as Ed's family over here.
7: Several years ago, my parents picked out a really expensive floor fan from Alston Christmas.
5: Even if anything of value isn't found, the act of searching and rummaging around is fun enough.
6: Feels like such a tradition to go like Alston Christmas shopping, like looking around for things that you might need, especially because these days everything is so expensive.
5: In Alston, James Rojas, WBZ, Boston's News Radio.
0: After flooding in the Grand Canyon, dozens rescued, two dead, one still unaccounted for.
8: The bodies of two friends, Texas chiropractor John Giusti and martial arts studio owner Brett Rosenkrantz, were found after a major flash flood swept through the Grand Canyon Saturday. Rescuers were able to save 80 people, including hiker Dan Evans, who was camping in the canyon and had to be helicoptered out.
9: Just praying that a wall of water isn't coming towards us. Everyone had just seen the videos of the Nepal floods.
8: Torrential downpours fueling those flash floods. The Park Service had warned last year's Dragon Bravo fire left the canyon vulnerable to flash floods. Without vegetation, a barren burn scar allows runoff to flow more quickly. Grand Canyon National Park Deputy Superintendent Brian Drapeau said on Saturday the water gauge went offline.
10: The only way we really knew was as the report started to come in to the either 911 or through dispatch and what folks were seeing on the ground.
8: I'm Julie Walker.
0: In Syria, a UN report says the now ousted Assad regime had been building secret nuclear facilities.
11: Inspectors with the UN's nuclear watchdog have found more evidence that Syria was indeed constructing a nuclear reactor during the Assad regime and failed to report nuclear material and facilities. That's according to a confidential report by the International Atomic Energy Agency. Israel bombed a site in Deir al-Zor in 2007 amid reports that North Korea was helping build a facility there. In 2024, uranium particles were detected in the ruins. Monitors invited in by the new government observed excavations where evidence has been uncovered of a cooling infrastructure consistent with a reactor. At a new site, they found 73 tons of uranium and fuel rods with cladding. The IAEA says the nuclear material is currently subject to agency containment and surveillance measures. I'm Jennifer King.
0: A Pennsylvania police officer is now charged with manslaughter in the killing of a college student who went to the wrong house.
12: Montgomery County District Attorney Kevin Steele announced that Upper Pottsgrove Police Corporal Sean Farrell is now charged in the August 23rd death of 22-year-old college student Glenwood Peischer, who had tried to enter the wrong house after a birthday party. Steele showed a photo from the officer's body cam that clearly showed that Peischer had his hands up as Officer Farrell shouts, "Stop or I'll..."
13: And before finishing the statement, Corporal Farrell fires his handgun twice, striking Mr. Fisher twice in the chest, killing him.
12: Steele says that Officer Farrell had less than lethal options and did not need to resort to shooting Peischer.
13: Did what we believe is committed the crime of voluntary manslaughter, because it was unreasonable for him to do that under the circumstances.
12: Sound courtesy WPVI. I'm Lisa Dwyer.
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0: Back to the roads at 7:23. 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What's happening out there now, Dave?
19: Well, some good news in Weston, Madison. Looks like the earlier minor crash on the Pike westbound after 95 has been cleared, so that is fine. And looking better on both sides of the Pike to and from downtown. Still a very tough ride, though, on Sterrell Drive outbound from just about the Hat Shell to Mass Ave. The inbound side is backed up from the BU Bridge to Mass Ave as well as people are moving in. And then ahead of this, Sterrell Drive inbound slow just before Leverett Circle. But it's cleared up along the expressway between Boston and Braintree. A bit slow on 24 south and Randolph as you come off the lower end of 93, but that's gotten better as well. Then from there, Randolph down to Fall River, 24 is fine. The northbound side's okay. Looking good on Route 3 to the South Shore, Braintree to Plymouth. No problems at the Cape. And then to the north, it's a nice ride heading out of downtown on 93 towards Spot Pond and towards the Cloverleaf. Dave Augustus, WBZ's Traffic on the Threes.
0: AccuWeather's John Furyk has the four-day forecast.
20: Mostly cloudy for tonight. We'll see a little bit of rain in the area still during the evening, down to 58 to 62. Then for tomorrow, mostly cloudy, generally dry. Can't rule out a little bit of drizzle or a brief shower, the high of near 70. Then mostly cloudy tomorrow night, low 63. Couple of showers and a thunderstorm later tomorrow night. And then a couple of showers and thunderstorms around on Thursday. A humid day, the high 76, and then less humid Friday. Partly sunny, the high 81. Maybe a shower on Saturday. But overall, looks like a pretty nice holiday weekend. I'm AccuWeather meteorologist John Fear, WBZ, Boston's News Radio.
0: A little leftover rain on the Outer Cape and some rain in southern Rhode Island as well. Right now it is 63 degrees in Pembroke, it's 61 in Marlborough, 63 in Lowell, and 65 in Boston. A cloudy sky. We're past sunset now at 7:25. In New England business news, nearly two dozen states, including two in New England, are suing Amazon. The FTC says it's teaming up with the states to drag Amazon into court, claiming the online shopping giant threw its weight around to make it more expensive for millions of companies to buy ads and promote products on the site. A new government report indicates continued resilience in the job market.
3: The Labor Department says U.S. job openings rose slightly to 7.3 million in July, a sign the labor market remains sturdy despite higher costs that are squeezing household budgets. The department's job openings and labor turnover survey also showed that layoffs fell, but so did the number of people quitting their jobs. The unemployment rate remains at a low 4.1%. And the number of people signing up for unemployment benefits has come in low week after week. The Labor Department will release its August hiring and unemployment numbers on Friday. Marcela Sanchez, Washington.
0: On this day, 146 years ago, a woman from Chelsea became the world's first female telephone operator. As WBZ's Drew Mulholland tells us, she was part of the Boston Telephone Dispatch Company.
21: Emma Nutt gets the job. She remained the voice on the other side of the line for more than 30 years. And a few hours later, her sister Stella was hired to become the world's second female operator.
22: Hey, Stella!
21: I'm sorry, I had to. Back to the story. Until that point, those jobs went to teenage boys primarily, and what could possibly go wrong there? Customers would give you an earful, because up till 1878, many weren't happy with the boys because, well, they weren't nice. They fooled around and they swore a lot, you know, boys. Drew Mulholland, WBZ, Boston's News Radio.
0: A little over half an hour to go till polls close in Massachusetts. More on the primaries coming up in the news at 7:30. And also a deadlocked jury at the Lindsey Clancy murder trial.
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0: 65 degrees and cloudy in Boston at 7:30. Good Tuesday evening. I'm Madison Rogers, and there are 30 short minutes to go before polls close in Massachusetts. Last-minute primary voters are scurrying to the polls. The state's highest elections official says, in some ways, this primary is already a success. WBZ's Kyle Schaffel.
8: Soggy, dreary, and cloudy. It's pretty awful weather for a primary day.
9: Needless to say, the rain doesn't help. But it's steady.
8: We caught up with Secretary of the Commonwealth Bill Galvin as he cast his ballot in Brighton. He said day of turnout may be slightly down, but not necessarily because of the weather.
9: We've had over 555,000 total statewide, which for a primary with only two statewide races, that's remarkably high.
8: He says so many people have voted already, especially on the Democratic side, that the voting pool of people who waited might not be that impressive. He said that shows a certain level of motivation in voters and a willingness to trust vote by mail as the Trump administration takes aim at it.
9: So I do think it illustrates the interest, the concern, and to some extent the frustration that people have with government, especially at the federal level.
8: Kyle Schaffel, WBZ, Boston's News Radio.
0: It is a generational clash today as Rep. Seth Moulton tries to unseat longtime progressive Senator Ed Markey. That drawing a lot of national attention and, of course, local attention. Our attention. We will continue to follow the very latest on that race and all the races coming in as polls again close in less than half an hour. The odds of a mistrial for Lindsey Clancy are looking higher tonight. Jurors will keep trying to reach a consensus tomorrow after telling the judge they were deadlocked earlier today. WBZ TV's Christina Rex has reaction from defense attorney Kevin Reddington.
10: The jury has only reported it is deadlocked one time, and there are still opportunities for a verdict before a mistrial would be declared, which could lead to a second repeat trial if it happens. Her lawyer explains a jury had to decide this case because of the seriousness of the charge. Reddington called out Plymouth District Attorney Tim Cruz.
11: He's got the indictments. I have no control over what Mr. Cruz or his assistants do with the indictment. Right now, it's three counts, first degree murder. I cannot waive the jury. There's no plea bargaining. There's nothing. Cruz wants his triple homicide convictions, consecutive life sentences with Lindsey.
10: I can tell you now that sources tell me that someone was arrested outside of the courthouse this afternoon, accused of filming jurors on their way out of court.
0: Again, that's WBZ TV's Christina Rex. Whatever the outcome, we will have it live as it's read right here on WBZ News Radio and streaming on the iHeartRadio app. The U.S. military has announced it's completed the latest strikes on Iran, though President Trump has promised further attacks after Iranian retaliation. The Pentagon's been hitting targets near the Strait of Hormuz, while Tehran has fired missiles and drones. Explosions have been heard in Jordan. Iranian officials also say that the latest U.S. attacks hit a house hosting a wedding, killing five people. Coming up, Labor Day weekend travelers will certainly be paying more at the pump this year. We'll check the latest. Right now, it is 7:33 and time for the Subaru Retailers of New England all-wheel drive traffic on the threes. It has been a long, messy day, but it's getting better out there, Dave.
19: Yeah, definitely, Madison. Those move-in delays are improving, as you say. Still slow on Soldiers Field Road eastbound by the BU Bridge, and then the outbound side of Storrow Drive is delayed by Mass Ave, and then to the inbound side outside of Sterling slow before Leverett Circle, but it's looking much better than it was just half an hour ago or so, or even less. So some good news there. There's a reported breakdown up in Amesbury on 495 South at Route 110, but with light volume around, it's not causing a delay in that spot. Otherwise, 495 is fine, looking good on the Pike from downtown to 95 and back. 95 is all right. It's even cleared up on 24 South and Randolph, coming off the lower end of 93. No complaints on Route 3 to the South Shore, and a good ride on Route 3 towards New Hampshire between Burlington and Nashua. Dave Augustus, WBZ's Traffic on the Threes.
0: In the four-day forecast, it's, some rain around this evening, but most of it is on the Outer Cape and in southern Rhode Island at this point. It should be cloudy overnight with a low around 60, give or take a couple of degrees out there. Then tomorrow, mostly cloudy with a high near 70. Tomorrow night, we will have a couple showers and a storm arriving late. Thursday, couple showers and thunderstorms out there. It's warmer and more humid with some breaks of sun and a high around 76, feeling warmer. Friday, some sunshine and pleasant and warmer still. Highs around 81. Right now, it is 65 in Linfield. It's 61 in Southborough, 61 in Raynham, and 65 in Boston. Clouds overhead at 735. Rain or shine, and today it has mostly been rain, Bostonians are packing up and hitting the road this week. WBZ's Jay Willette has more.
3: Nearly everything that could go wrong went wrong.
12: Tell me about it.
3: No.
12: Okay.
13: They gave us the wrong size truck, so it's really big, and the rain is troubling. But we're gonna persist. We don't want to be homeless for a night, so we're gonna do it.
14: It's moving week across the city, the annual stretch when roughly two out of every three Boston lease expires, triggering a citywide shuffle as renters, a huge share of them college students, relocate almost all at once.
13: Our movers were double booked, so they got here late, but now they're doing a really good job.
14: Persistent rain turns sidewalks into an obstacle course of soaked mattresses, waterlogged boxes, and frustrated movers navigating slick stairwells across the city. Welcome to the neighborhood. Jay Willette, WBZ Boston's News Radio. Moving out.
0: And if you are settling into a new apartment tonight, congratulations on braving the mess. Countdown to Labor Day weekend is upon us with no relief at the pump.
15: Gas prices not heading in the right direction in the days leading up to Labor Day weekend in Massachusetts. We're currently up to $4.14 per gallon, according to AAA, roughly a nickel above the national average. No end in sight when it comes to the war in Iran. And as a result, you have volatile oil markets as we head into the send-off to summer. AAA has Boston as the number three top domestic destination for Labor Day weekend, trailing only Seattle and Orlando. Jim McKay, WBZ, Boston's News Radio.
0: Another two local communities are shutting off flock cameras. Southbridge police say they're suspending the use of the automated license plate reader technology. They call this the responsible approach for the sake of public trust. The department there also says while they believe the tech can be an effective law enforcement tool, they haven't actually used the flock cameras that were installed in the Worcester County town earlier this year. Also today in Middlesex County, Groton is terminating its flock contract effective immediately, citing legitimate privacy and oversight concerns raised by residents. Meantime in Florida,
16: Governor Ron DeSantis acknowledges that license plate readers can be a great tool in law enforcement, even toll collection. But
17: what we don't want in the state of Florida is to have a digital AI surveillance state where everything we're doing is being tracked at all times.
16: The Florida Department of Transportation Monday ordered the removal of flock cameras operated by local agencies along state highways and the denial of new contracts on automated license plate readers. Jim Ryan, ABC News.
0: We have an update on the USS Abraham Lincoln as it makes its way home. That's coming up in a few. Right now, it's time for Bloomberg Business. And at 7:38, here's Monica Ricks.
18: More losses on Wall Street amid a surge in oil prices and worries that higher energy costs will fuel inflation and force the Fed to boost rates. The Dow was down 419 points today. The Nasdaq lost 271 and the S&P fell 55 points. Gas prices, by the way, still setting records as we near Labor Day. AAA says last month was the most expensive August ever at an average $4.07 a gallon. And Chevron's finalizing a deal now to add two massive oil fields in Venezuela. That's part of a push by President Trump to ramp up production there and lower prices. I'm Monica Ricks, Bloomberg Business on WBZ, Boston's News Radio.
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30: I think just staying consistent is probably the thing that we have to continue to do, and not ride the waves of up here and then down low, and just, you know, try to stay consistent and continue to improve. The teams that do that are usually the ones that play in January.
29: That was Mike Vrabel today when asked about moving on to the next season after a Super Bowl loss.
30: No, I mean, we have a lot of new guys on the roster. We have some guys that are returning, our core guys, and, you know, understand that the journey is going to be a lot more difficult.
29: The Patriots also named their captains for the 2026 season: Kevin Byard, Hunter Henry, Marcus Jones, Drake May, Morgan Moses, and Robert Spillane. Brian Antonelli, WBZ, Boston's News Radio.
0: Well, the Red Sox are now down by 6 at Fenway Park. It's the bottom of the third as the Sox host the Seattle Mariners. The score at 7-1. At 7:43. Let's check your drive. Subaru Retailers of New England, all-wheel drive traffic on the threes, coming from Dave Augustus.
19: Well, Madison, getting much better now on Sturrow Drive. that outbound side is fine from Leverett Circle out to Mass Ave. The inbound side of Soldiers Field Road, a bit slow by the BU Bridge, and then Star Road Drive inbound. You got some brake lights right before Leverett Circle, and the northbound Leverett Connector is a busy ride heading up towards 93 and the Tobin Bridge, but the inbound connector is looking good. A bit of company from Mass Ave down to Savin Hill on the expressway south, but it's moving, and the northbound side wide open from Braintree up to downtown. The earlier breakdowns being cleared up in Amesbury on 495 south at Route 110, but not causing a delay with light volume there. 495 otherwise is wide open. So is 95 okay on 24 now. Randolph to Fall River. Route 3 to the South Shore is all right. And the Cape is good at the Bourne and the Sagamore. Dave Augustus, WBZ's Traffic on the Threes.
0: In the four-day forecast, we do have a little rain around this evening, though at this point, it's just on the outer Cape, though we can still see some pop-up showers in southern New England. But for the most part, it's cloudy overnight. The low's around 58 to 62 degrees. Tomorrow, mostly cloudy with a high around 70 for your Tuesday. And tomorrow night, late, we do see a couple of showers and a thunderstorm moving back in. Thursday, couple of showers and thunderstorms out there. The high's around 76 and it's more humid with some sunny breaks. Friday, more sunshine and it's pleasant and warm with a high around 81. Right now, it is 63 degrees in Plimpton, 61 in Westboro, 64 in Pinehurst, and 65 in Boston.
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0: Good Tuesday evening. I'm Madison Rogers. Here are the five things you need to know at 7:45. You haven't voted yet in the Massachusetts primary. You are running out of time. Polls will be closing in 15 minutes. More in a moment. The jury at the Lindsey Clancy murder trial told the judge they're deadlocked today. They were told to keep trying to reach a verdict tomorrow. A measure funding the government into early December has been sent to the president's desk today. Tropical storm Edward making landfall in Louisiana, with some areas on the Texas-Louisiana border expecting up to 9 inches of rain. And back to primary day. One of the more closely watched races tonight involves a political newcomer taking on a longtime congressman from South Boston. Here's WBZ's Mike Macklin.
2: The incumbent 8th District Congressman Stephen Lynch.
3: I feel good. Generally, there's a decent turnout.
2: And his challenger, Patrick Roth.
4: We're thrilled. People are ready for change. We are prepared to deliver that for this district.
2: Both greeting voters outside a polling station in West Roxbury in a race that pits a youthful 39-year-old challenger against a 71-year-old incumbent who served 26 years in Congress.
4: We've got a lot more going on than just the age of the candidates, right? I'm talking about vision. I'm talking about results. I'm talking about votes on health care and immigration that are not aligned with what this district wants and not a member who has not been effective over 25 years.
3: When I first ran for Congress, I had been president of my union. I had been a state representative. I had been a state senator. I think we would not be well served to elect anyone without experience in this moment.
2: In West Roxbury, Mike Macklin, WBZ, Boston's News Radio.
0: The USS Abraham Lincoln aircraft carrier is set to arrive in Thailand this week as it makes its way back home to San Diego. Lincoln left San Diego last November with the crew expecting a six-month deployment. They've been at sea for more than 270 days. The Lincoln was recently relieved in the Middle East by the USS George Washington. That came after reports of deteriorating conditions on board, a report that the White House and Pentagon leaders have pushed back on. Russia is continuing an unprecedented assault on Ukraine's capital.
5: For a sixth straight day, Moscow launched aerial attacks on Kyiv, killing at least a dozen people and injuring some kids as schools reopened.
6: Russia's war is becoming more ruthless and destructive.
5: European Union Foreign Policy Chief Kaya Kallas says Russia's killing civilians from the skies with its army bogged down on the ground. Russian defense officials, meantime, say they intercepted more than 500 Ukrainian drones.
7: Небо Росії повернеться.
5: Ukrainian President Vladimir Zelensky's warning airlines skies over Russia are not safe anymore, saying they're for drones, not civilian travel. Sagar Meghani, Washington.
0: The war of words between Washington and Ottawa continues.
8: Canadian Prime Minister Mark Carney is pushing back against President Trump on trade. The president signed an order renaming Lake Ontario Lake America.
9: Who's the worst to deal with on trade? And I said, that's easy. Canada.
8: Mark Carney says President Trump needs to stop trying to be tough on trade.
10: When the Americans stop doing memes, stop throwing shade, stop trying to be tough, and start being serious about having those discussions, we can have those discussions.
8: Carney is critical of the terms of the talks.
10: Canadian industries either would be subsidiaries, effectively, of the United States industries, or would put in place terms where those industries would be gradually wound down in Canada.
8: Audio from CTV. President Trump has also repeatedly talked about making Canada the 51st state. I'm Ed Donahue.
0: Developing tonight, the U.S. House has censured Rep. Chuck Edwards for conduct toward former female staffers. More on that with reporter Lisa Dwyer.
11: The House has censored Representative Chuck Edwards, a Republican from North Carolina, after an ethics committee investigation concluded he engaged in persistent, unprofessional, and inappropriate conduct towards two young female staffers in his office in a 413-2 vote. Edwards has apologized to the former aides and his family, but he also says he did not believe he committed sexual harassment. Ethics Chairman Representative Michael Guest says that while Edwards denied his conduct was intended to be sexual or romantic, his pattern of behavior could lead a reasonable person to interpret it as such. I'm Lisa Dwyer.
0: Former NFL quarterback and current CBS football analyst Tony Romo has pleaded no contest to a drunk driving charge in Milwaukee today. He was arrested in Wisconsin last month. Romo will lose his driver's license for 6 months and pay a $784 fine. In a statement, Romo admitted to alcohol dependency caused in part by an over-reliance on painkillers. He says he's working with doctors. He also says he's hopeful he'll be allowed to return to his broadcasting duties. CBS did suspend him after the arrest. It has been a busy move-in day in and around Boston, with many renters and off-campus college kids settling into their new homes. While broker's fees are now left up to whoever hired the broker, some are still willing to shell out, as we hear from WBZ's Emma Friedman.
12: Despite the wet weather throwing an extra wrench in the move, the vibes were high in Southie, especially with this crew.
13: We are very happy to be here.
14: We are coming from Dorchester at the end of the day, so we are happy to be here.
15: Place my heart for the 617, so I don't want to disrespect Dorchester by any means necessary, so just got to throw that out there.
12: With all the September 1st competition, finding a good place is tough, so they decided it was worth it to hire a realtor and pay the broker's fee.
14: What was it, our month's rent?
16: No, it was $2,500 total.
14: For the whole broker's fee.
12: Another group I talked to said they only had to pay half the fee, splitting 1 month's rent with the landlord, which they were pleased about.
17: We would have had to pay the whole broker's fee, so thankfully we missed that.
12: This guy seems to be regretting his move from his happy place in Dorchester.
15: Dorchester for life, man. I honestly wanted to stay. These guys wanted to move to Southie. I'm going back to the dot.
12: In Southie, Emma Friedman, WBZ, Boston's News Radio.
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0: It is 7:53. And back to the Subaru Retailers of New England. All-wheel drive traffic on the threes now. Just a couple hiccups left out there, Dave.
19: Yeah, definitely much improved, Madison, on Sturro Drive, both sides before Mass Ave. Of course, it was packed all day long for a move-in day, but it's much better now. It is a bit slow on Sturro Drive inbound just before Leverett Circle. A bit of company through South Bay and Savin Hill on the expressway south. We are getting reports of that breakdown being dealt with up at Amesbury on 495 South before Route 150 by exit 118. So they're dealing with that up there, and they're going to get that vehicle out. So again, Amesbury 495 South before Route 150 by exit 118. They're getting a broken down vehicle out of that area. 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Dave Augustus, WBZ's Traffic on the Threes.
0: The four-day forecast comes from AccuWeather's John Furyk.
20: Still some rain in the area this evening. Lingering clouds overnight will fall back into the upper 50s and low 60s. And then mostly cloudy for tomorrow, the high near 70. Mainly cloudy tomorrow night. See a couple of showers and a thunderstorm out there later on, the low 63. Then warmer and a little bit more humid on Thursday. Clouds, some sunny breaks, a couple of showers and thunderstorms around. The high up to 76, then the humidity comes down on Friday. Partly sunny, nice, the high up to 81. I'm AccuWeather's John Furyk, WBZ, Boston's News Radio.
0: A little leftover rain on the Outer Cape and in southern Rhode Island right now. Looking at the temperatures, it's 63 in Marshfield, 60 in Worcester, 64 in Lowell, and 63 in Haverhill. In Boston, 65 right now, it's cloudy at 7:55. They say Boston loves to drink, but this time it was for the record books.
21: A little bit of Chicago in greater Boston. A bar in Somerville joined a nationwide attempt over the weekend to set a world record for the most people taking shots of Malort at the same time. A few dozen people raised a glass of the Wormwood liquor at Parlor Sports Bar, with the main event drawing more than 1,000 fans in Chicago. Along with the shots, fans were treated to classic Chicago films like Ferris Bueller's Day Off and the Blues Brothers, followed by some Malort pie for dessert. Guinness World Records still needs to verify the results before the record becomes official. Matt Shearer, WBZ, Boston's News Radio.
0: Taking effect today is that presidential proclamation allowing millions of pounds of beef into the country in a bid to lower prices.
22: The going rate for ground beef, according to federal figures, is $6.89 per pound on the American ranches where that meat comes from.
23: There's definitely a crisis when it comes to cattle right now.
22: Michigan cattle raiser Kevin Minney says that allowing cheaper imported beef into the market may eventually lower prices for consumers. But at the same time,
23: the overall herd size in the United States is the lowest that it's been since 1951.
22: And he says the imports may hamper efforts to grow that herd. Jim Ryan, ABC News.
0: A peanut butter and jelly-filled lawsuit will not be shelved.
24: A federal judge has ruled that Smucker's can proceed with a lawsuit against Trader Joe's over frozen PBJs that Smucker's claim look a lot like its Uncrustables. Same round shape, same crimped edges, and very similar packaging. Trader Joe's disputes the claims, though. It says the sandwiches aren't round, but more square with rounded edges. It calls them squircles. As for the crimped edges, Trader Joe says it's the only way to keep the peanut butter and jelly inside. Smucker's is having none of it. It wants restitution and for all of Trader Joe's frozen squircles to be destroyed. Sherry Preston, ABC News.
0: Polls are just about to close in Massachusetts. We'll have the latest on the primaries and more in the news at 8.
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